0: sure they're from our opening segment about Deion Sanders selling out our people. I'm sure that they're chiming in all over the place.
1: What they saying?
2: What do you mean, our people? Yes, a lot of comments about it.
1: Rob G, don't be with us when you want to be convenient and then not be with us later.
2: Yeah, Jarvis Jones says, Coach Slime been a sellout. The way he treated the people down in Jackson State don't get properly reported. He was so disrespectful to those people down there. I don't know if that's true or not.
1: I'm going to say, I'm going to be honest with you. I remember him leaving some people mad, but I don't remember enough to be like, that situation.
0: No, but there was definitely some of that. I don't know how deep it was, but there was some of that.
1: Oh, people were mad, without a doubt, but I don't remember enough.
2: All right, we got a couple of more here. I'm going to read them as quickly as I can. Arkansas Ice says, how many callers will be cut off by Rob Barker that disagree on this ridiculous, deranged, redundant, dead topic? The answer is 4. We took 4 calls.
1: Oh, look,
2: every one of them got cut off.
1: I had to even jump in on what I said. I said, Rob, let me get the thought out.
2: Speaking of which, Ed Nod says, Rob, let these folks get their thoughts out. They disagree. Stop over talking because they have a different view. You do it too, Calvin. Stop it.
1: Oh, dang, I got some of that too. Yeah. Dang.
2: And here's my favorite
0: one. What was that one from?
2: That's from Ed Nod 2345.
1: Hey, block him.
2: Block him. and then here's my favorite one to close it with this one. Twin Peaks fan says, WNBA over the MNBA. There is no MNBA, but
1: no,
2: you know,
1: he took that.
2: The statement stands.
1: You know, I rock with him. I'm watching this right now. Kayla Carr going crazy on him, but
2: me, Iowa Sam, holding it down for all the Iowians.
0: Yeah, okay, good.
1: You know, is he still here? I don't even know why I asked. Of course he's here. That was the dumbest question I ever asked in my life. Iowa Sam.
0: He's in the back room, vacuuming.
1: And he's big time. Kaylin Clark playing too. You know he here.
2: All right, well, keep him coming with him throughout the show.
1: Appreciate you.
0: All right,
1: even when y'all dissing us.
0: Last night, Rob G in Chicago, the Bears.
1: Chicago
0: win a big game without their starting quarterback in against the Eagles. That was one that I think most people thought, all right, you're gonna lose, but it would have been
2: even you thought that, Rob. And you're underselling. It wasn't just the backup quarterback; it was the third string quarterback, Case Keenum, who had not made a start in 1,009 days.
1: So you say it's been a while.
2: Yeah, since Moby Dick was a guppy. Since the Louisiana purchase.
0: He had as many catches as Odell Beckham Jr.
2: Damn. Damn.
1: Y'all looked at his targets. Man, he...
2: Hey, but Case Keenum was cooking with gas. 24-34, 247, 2 touchdowns, no picks. He even ran in a touchdown to boot. He was really doing big work there in Chicago. The Bears roll to a 27-7 win over the Eagles. Things looking good now in the Windy City.
0: They are. And I know a lot of people, Rob G, you can raise your hand again. Yes. Elijah, can you get him so we can have him on the record?
1: Put the camera on, Rob G.
0: He claimed that they would take a step back. They wouldn't make the playoffs. They'd fall off last year. You can't keep winning like that. That was what I was told. Kelvin, too, thought that they would take a step backwards, right? Did you have them out of the playoffs?
1: No, I thought they would make the playoffs. My thought was how everybody has them vaulted them. I thought they'd be about where they were.
0: Okay, and now... To me, the defense the last couple of weeks, right? What did they give up? 9-7? 9-7.
1: Yes.
0: Okay. So the last 2 weeks, the defense got better. They had that
1: 10.
0: One. They
1: have that, oh, no, I'm looking at the wrong score. I'm sorry. Yeah.
0: 9-7. Yeah. Okay. They had the bad game that they lost to the Vikings offensively. It was bad weather, but they had a couple of misplays and different things that really they should have won that game, but they didn't. They lost. And now I'm looking at where they are. This game, to me, is one of those game changers because you could have been going the other way.
1: Yeah.
0: Had they lost that would have been 2 in a row. Is Caleb going to be all right for the next week, and whatnot? And if you're the Bears, you got to feel real good about where you are. And the idea that Ben Johnson is only good when he has a number one drafted quarterback.
1: He brought that up, too. I don't know if you saw that.
0: Yeah, but he should.
1: Yeah, he was like, oh, you know.
0: Well, because people were questioning whether it's just, is it him or just having top talent?
1: You always got great, yeah.
0: Exactly. So if you're a Bears fan today, you are ecstatic that this team is on course for where they are. No one said they were going to go undefeated. There'll be a couple of games or stinkers. But this notion that they're not going to make the playoffs or that they were going to go backwards, I don't know how you can even feel that way. Especially last night showed me a lot about this team.
1: Well, looking at their schedule, I'm going to tell you why that was such a big win. If I think even Bears fans would have been like, all right, if we lose to the Eagles, as long as, we give it our best try and it's competitive, I can deal with that. Because then you get the Jets. Now you got to beat the Jets. We've seen that throughout this season. Even though they've lost, you do have to beat them. But then, the Packers aren't great right now. And then the Falcons.

0: I mean, now, you know, we don't know. And then the Patriots, who have been underachieving. So my point is, you could push through a few weeks if you're out Caleb another, you know, 3 weeks or something.
1: I don't think he's out that long.
0: 3 weeks? Well, I think you might have bought a week now. Well, you know what I mean? Where, like, if you were looking
1: two
0: at
1: weeks,
0: that.
1: I could see that.
0: That,
1: yeah,
0: you were looking at that as saying.
1: He was standing there the whole game and everything. I mean, he was.
0: Yeah,
1: there.
0: But part of what he does, what makes him special, yeah, is his ability to move and mobile.
1: I just think that.
0: Them hamstrings, brother, that. I guess my point is this gave them an extra week if they choose to, because they're like, all right, we want to make sure, because they're trying to make a playoff run and a deep playoff run. They're not a team that's just like, well, we win a few
1: games.
0: Yeah,
1: but once he's healthy, you got to play him. You know what I mean? And I'm not rushing him, but you're right. I think I would just take one extra week
0: because they're thinking the long term, dude. And they're thinking it's going to be what, 20 games we might have to win in order to win a Super Bowl, you know? So they got to look all the way out to February where unfortunately, the Super Bowl's here. I like when we get to go places, but they're trying to get, you know, here to L.A. for the Super Bowl. But that was a huge one. And what was also interesting was Ben Johnson's ability to call plays to kind of get him in a flow. If you watch the game, obviously we have it on the TV in front of us. So I was able to see, like, he was calling great plays that first drive, little bubble screens, little, you know, little shovel passes. Like, get your rhythm for a guy who hasn't played in 1,000-plus days. Let's get him going. Let's get the flow going. Let's get him moving down the field to get that, you know, the vibe going back where he's like, all right, I got a rhythm. And that was great play calling by Ben Johnson to kind of do that. Because if he was just coming out three and out, and then, you know what I mean? And you're just feeling like you don't have it going. Feeling like you get in a rhythm that you get and you're moving even if they kicked the field goal, they end up scoring a touchdown on that first drive. But that would have been huge for them. So that was impressive for Ben Johnson. You don't have and we know he likes his backup. He definitely likes him, and there are all the reports. He's that type of guy that he would like. So for him to have to play the backup to the backup and to be able to produce, and the defense too, the Eagles ain't going to light you up offensively. That's not what they do. But, you know, to stand their ground, to get to make some big plays, to get a turnover. I mean, they did in the red zone too. That was a big one. I mean, they made some plays for them. They kept that and got the ball back to them. So that was a team effort for them for sure. And that was a big win when you were maybe looking at this game and saying, this could be an L because it's the Eagles. And, you know, we can live with this L. And it's Case Keenum walking in there. Hadn't played in 1,000 days. So way to pull that one off. Now they got the Jets. And they'll be at home for the Jets. So that'll be the Jets. You know, they've been a tougher opponent this season. But you're feeling good. At least you're at home against the Jets the next week.
1: I just think that's a huge win if you're trying to see, like, all right, Kalen went down. Like, where's the defense? You know, they could. What have happened if they would have gotten drilled? Do you know what I mean by the Eagles? Mm-hmm. Then you would have looked and been like, oh God, like, are we as good as advertised, or maybe we are taking a step back that people thought. I picked them to win the division. I'm very confident in what they are and that they're only going to get better going forward, you know, with more time, especially Caleb with Ben Johnson and whatnot. And the defense has answered the last couple of weeks after a terrible game one, right? They gave up a lot of points. They scored a lot of points, but they gave up a lot. So people were wondering about where's the defense and where's that going. But I think that one, if you had any doubts or questions – and Rob G, probably you're not going to change your pick now, right? You think they'll
2: lose 10
1: in a row?
2: No, it's only been 3 weeks. Yeah. It's only been 3 weeks.
1: So they still got them like losing 10 in a row.
2: They looked terrible a week ago.
0: About a week ago.
2: You know, and I think this game, we'll get to them in a minute, said a hell of a lot more about Philadelphia than it did about Chicago.
0: Well, that's another. We'll get to that.
1: I hear you with Philadelphia, but you still have to produce.
2: They played very,
1: you know what
2: very
1: I mean?
2: Well.
1: Like it wasn't like a squeaker or they just.
2: No, they beat the doors off.
0: But to Rob G's point, that if you're the Eagles, you got to look at that and say that we.
1: But
0: we have
1: that's
0: to
1: who
0: win
1: the Eagles
0: game.
1: Are. What are they
0: we
1: now?
0: Have
1: 2-1
0: to win again. Yeah.
1: Yeah. Like, were they going to be 3-0? I don't know. Like, they haven't been that impressive.
0: You can't look that bad.
1: Well, but
0: you know what I mean?
1: Like, this is the NFL.
0: You can lose. When we talked about that,
1: teams look bad. I think you were in the Aaron Rodgers' washed camp. You know, after the performance, what was that in week two?
0: Yeah.
1: And then he comes back in week three in a shootout against Joe Burrow, mm-hmm, and puts up 30 points. And he almost had 300 yards, 3 touchdowns. Do you know what I mean? Like, the NFL can be like that. And the Bengals, too. I didn't buy them as that they were going to be 3-0. Because they normally start struggling, and here they are. They won their first two games. They win that big game, right, in Houston. And then you figure, oh, they'll go to Pittsburgh, where they can't score, they can't put anything together offensively, and they lose.
0: And that who the big issue with the Steelers had been

0: offensively, right? They couldn't get anything going, and for them to just
1: that's
0: all
1: what
0: of
1: I'm
0: sudden,
1: saying, right? Put up a 30 piece,
0: and yeah, and the Bengals, by the way, the Bengals, they've won, but their offense hasn't looked like it was supposed to, given all the money that's there, all the receivers, arguably the best receiving court, or at least duo, and they haven't looked great like you thought a Joe Burrow led offense. I'm healthy. My receivers are healthy. There's no excuses. They haven't looked great. But going back to this game, looking at just some of the numbers here, I mean, the Bears, it wasn't like they even had to do the, like, I think what also was astounding from this game, they didn't rush for 240 yards or something where it was like all we did was run. They rushed for 128, which is still, you know, you'll take that. But for really to be on the arm of Case Keenum, and also give Case some credit. He was making throws, like in some tight windows. It wasn't just everybody was wide open or was all bubble screens. He was slinging that thing. So I do want to give him some credit while we're also giving Ben Johnson some credit, because Case Keenum was putting that thing in some tight places. Hold up. And so it was impressive to see for a guy who hasn't thrown a football in, you know, almost, what, 3 years. So credit him for sure. But we'll talk about the Eagles as well, because if you're the Eagles, you can lose a game. You don't want to look that bad. And again, another game where offensively you struggle.
1: All right. Bad habits came back to bite Jalen Hurts. We'll get into that next. It is The Odd Couple, Fox Sports Radio.
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19: Steve, we got a game.
20: You don't want to make an enemy.
19: Steve, I had to tell you because Rob doesn't care, so I have to tell you about this game. Nobody else cares. I said, we got a game. The WNBA, we got a game going on. I said,
21: hello?
19: See, Steve, no, don't say hello. Steve appreciates that. It's the Odd Couple. Rob Parker, Kelvin Washington, Trash Talking Tuesday. By the way, coming up in about 20 minutes or so.
21: I had to pay somebody money because I said when I first came to Fox Sports Radio almost 10 years ago that Steve DeSega would never give a WNBA score. So
19: who'd
21: I had to pay up.
19: Who'd you have to pay, Ricky or somebody?
21: Had to pay out.
19: Yeah, that's a good game going on. 78-73.
21: Right, anybody who's interested in that game will be watching it. They wouldn't be listening to us. So
19: I'm just giving them updates, man.
22: You know what's funny, Rob?
21: What's that?
22: The great Cam Newton 2 years ago said that the WNBA will pass up baseball.
21: Oh,
22: you
21: that's
22: that?
21: Right. That's right.
19: Wait, okay, now, hold on now.
22: He did say that.
19: Cam said that?
3: Baseball is like a, I hate to say it, a dying sport. I think baseball will be surpassed by WNBA. In 20 years.
21: These are the podcasts you're listening to.
22: Bro.
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0: podcast you're listening to, and these guys who pretend.
1: Why would you give Rob fuel, Cam?
0: To pretend to be, I don't know.
2: Let him cook.
0: No, okay.
2: That was 2 years ago.
3: Okay. And the worst part about it, Rob's, both of y'all, he picked the worst 2 years. Baseball has been crazy.
2: Yeah, like, no, we got 18 more years, though.
3: Stars, you know, big World Series, you know, been, you know, amazing.
0: The game is on NBC tonight. Not on, the game is on, the Yankee wrestler is on NBC.
2: Hey, Rob, what channel is White Sox Astros?
0: No, you can't have all the games.
3: I'm talking about the Yankees, Rob
0: the
3: G.
0: The Yankees, Red Sox will do numbers on NBC.
2: Oh.
0: Yeah, yes, because everybody doesn't have, you know, everybody doesn't have cable.
1: Nope,
0: so, you know what I mean? For a lot of people to watch a ball game tonight, they can watch.
3: Is this year one that the Super Bowl will be on cable for this year? I think, doesn't ESPN have it?
0: Yeah, that's the
3: this
0: first.
3: This will be the first.
2: It'll still air on ABC.
0: But it'll air on ABC, too. They say it's ESPN, but it's on ABC.
3: Okay, I'm about to say, because that's the first year. Like you said, some people out here, people still have rabbit ears, Alex? Some people still do? I think that's
2: weird.
0: See, now you got me. Now I'm okay.
3: Right, okay. Well, yeah. You don't want this best of three?
0: No, I'm over here.
3: It's a 5-point game, and it's best of three, Rob.
4: What's over there?
0: I'm over here. This is the Yankees.
4: What's on that one?
0: NBC.
3: Over there.
4: What a reporter.
3: All right, well, we got about an hour and a half left of the show.
2: This Shaq commercial was incredible right here. Look at him, the NordVPN. Oh, God.
3: Oh, man. By the way, stream us live wherever you happen to be in the iHeart app. All you got to do is catch us. Oh, shoot.
4: Oh. Wow.
2: Oh, God.
3: But here's the thing, though. Check out the app, 24/7. You can listen to us wherever we are. Be sure to select Fox Sports Radio on the preset so that way we pop up. Is Shaq uncancelable, though? Like, we'll be right back over. We'll be over in a minute. Like, Shaq, I feel like, we done got mad at Shaq and Snoop at least 6 times in the last 5 years.
4: That's a great point. There was, like, a whole thing of Sophie Rain. You remember that?
3: Okay.
4: No, I'm saying, like, nothing affects this guy.
3: Yeah.
4: It's crazy.
3: I just didn't want to go there either.
4: Why not?
0: I just think people know where he stands on everything. So, I mean.
4: Where does he stand?
3: 7'2"?
0: No, he stands
4: in the hallway?
0: In foul territory. How's that?
3: Rob Parker, don't be talking to me like that, Rob Parker. Real quick, let's get in. We're going back to the Bears and the Eagles. With the other side of that was the Eagles. So Bears, obviously, you get this Disney-like moment for Case Keenum. Kids coming out. Ben Johnson telling everybody, I can work with more than just the number one quarterback. And they asked him, they said, you know, obviously it's different going from Caleb and his ability and mobility and things that he can do going to Case Keenum. And he was like, oh, I had some practice with some non-mobility. Talking about Jared Goff, it was pretty funny. But there's the other side, which was the Eagles and an underwhelming performance from them. Jalen Hurts in the offense, Rob G.
2: Yeah, it was really rough to watch. Jalen Hurts, for whatever reason, decided, I'm only throwing to the right side of the field tonight, guys. Do what you can to stop it. Now, in some instances, worked out pretty good. Devontae Smith had a few highlight catches. Other instances, he was missing guys running wide the F open on the left side and the middle of the field, all of which resulted, you guys mentioned it, a 27-7 beatdown. It wasn't even that close. Jalen Hurts and the Eagles offense did not show up.
3: They didn't. And that's one of the ones you got to have back. And, I mean, you want back, obviously, because you feel like that's the one you're going to be. Like this, the Bears team, they're hurt, their guys out, they got Case Keenum, the backup to the backup, and you want to go and go in there and get that. But they obviously didn't. And this is the one thing that's just been weird about the Eagles, and Rob and I have talked about them. They win a lot of games, so it's hard to have any issues with them if you're an Eagle fan.
0: They can't win every game. I just think it's unrealistic to think they're going to win every game.
3: Well, no, I know, without a doubt, I mean, that's not, nobody does that except the Dolphins.
0: Right, but it's just weird that people for a team, and Rob G, you can look it up, how many games they've won over the last 4 years or what? It's ridiculous. Like, seriously, they've won
3: it's probably, 70% maybe, my guess?
0: Rob G, I bet it's pretty close to that.
3: Yeah.
0: I mean, they've won like 12 games a year.
3: Here, and this is what makes them weird, though, Rob, is because
0: when have they had a bad year?
3: Right, since Jalen Hurts, I don't think they've really had one. They're always with all the weapons they have offensively. If I told you just on paper, you fell from Mars, and I told you you got Jalen Hurts, you have tight ends, you have Devontae Smith, you had AJ Brown, you had Saquon Barkley, and I told you that you're 23rd last year in offense, total yards per game, your total yards rank was 24.
0: But what you're leaving out is that they
3: passing offense. 23rd.
0: They also have had four offensive coordinators in those 4 years.
3: But, I'm saying, what is going on? I'm just simply asking.
0: I'm just saying,
3: this
0: like,
3: doesn't make sense. On paper, you have the dream team. Like, this would be a welcome sight. I got the arguably one, two, three best duo receivers. I've got tight ends. I got a dude who just rushed for 2,000 yards.

0: He just seemed to always struggle.
1: The year that he drafted, he rushed for 2,000. They were a potent offense.
0: I got to go look at the stats because that's been the issue.
1: How many wins is
0: because A.J. Brown, that's why he was mad. And I hated how he would always get mad because it made no sense the way his approach was. We talked about it a million times. I didn't like – but that's the thing.
1: How's that working out in New England for him?
0: Oh, yeah. Oh, man, I saw – did I send that to you? The five heartbeats, did I send that to you? Oh, that was a hilarious meme. Somebody did a video.
1: But I'm just saying, yeah. like I know he's out and injured, but how's Drake May doing?
0: It ain't Drake May not be good. Okay. We'll talk about that maybe tomorrow.
1: You mean fake May.
0: Real quick, Rob G, I know you got the numbers on the wins. Hit me with those, and I'm going to hit you with something I found interesting.
2: So they have won at least 11 games in each of the previous four seasons.
1: That's what
2: 11, 14, 11, and 14. And then offensively, from 2022 through 2024, they ranked 3rd, 7th, and 7th in offense, and then just fell off the proverbial cliff the last two seasons. 24th and 24th.
1: That's what I'm saying.
0: It's just weird. Because
1: I'm saying before that they were up there. They were a potent team. Oh. But now and then haven't they had in those last 2 years, Rob G? Didn't they change offensive coordinators?
0: Well, I feel like they've had at least four.
2: Jalen Hurts has famously had 11 offensive coordinators his last 11 years playing football.
0: Yeah, that's insane. But only last point too.
1: The one thing
0: that's interesting is you mentioned they're going to the right side, Rob G. He just for some reason he does not like going over the middle. He throws 1.5 to 2 passes a game over the middle. And if you look at the league average for starters, it's 4 to 6. And then you get the Staffords, the Goffs, the Mahomes guys, 6 to 8. And that was one of the criticisms folks had. Like, he just, for some reason, won't pass over the middle. Is it he can't see as well? He's not the tallest QB. Is it risk aversion? You know, I don't want to throw an interception. And last night was one of those things where he only would go to the right. And sometimes that comes back to haunt him. But they'll be fine. It's hard to beat them. They got so much talent. You could argue they're a top three talented team as far as both sides of the ball roster. But that was a game they want to have back for sure.
1: All right, let's get people to line up for our trash talking. 877-99 on Fox. 877-996-6369.
0: You know who we might have to trash after we get to Steve? The New York Giants. Because something didn't make sense what they were trying to do. We'll tell you what that is. Right now, he is Steve.
1: He's going to tell you that Slitler in first inning.
3: Who?
1: I'm not going to say it. I'll let Steve do it.
4: Go ahead.
1: He had 3 strikeouts, right? Did he strike out the side? Yeah.
4: 22 pitches to get through the first inning.
1: But he got 3 strikeouts, dang. Left a man on base.
0: Well, you know, Boston 22 nowadays. Yankees,
4: scoreless bottom of the first. We got 4 wild card openers in MLB and the late games in San Diego with the Padres hosting the Cubs 10 p.m. Eastern time. This game just underway in New York, and the one in Houston just ended. White Sox win 6-3 over the Astros. White Sox led 5-0 in the fifth. These are all game one of a best of 3 wild card series. So Atlanta, for example, can sweep tomorrow. Atlanta took the opener 5-3 over Philadelphia. Austin Riley, 3-run homer in the bottom of the eighth. The loss to closer Johan Duran, who pitched 2 innings. By the way, the Guardians had clinched their division last Saturday night, so they, for example, had the first round off and then opened the division series at home this Saturday. Those White Sox, after all the 100 lost seasons, only finished 1 game back in the AL Central. The New York Giants released wide receiver Odell Beckham. Tampa Bay signed quarterback Brett Rippon to the practice squad. Baker Mayfield is out. The Jets cut kicker Blake Groupie from the practice squad. Kicker Jason Sanders is now on the active roster. The Vikings elevated quarterback Max Brosmer from their practice squad as quarterback J.J. McCarthy was just traded to the Giants. Most NBA teams' training camp practices started today. Most clubs held their media days on Monday. In the WNBA playoff game at Indiana, Caitlin Clark, 27 points, 14 assists. Her team, Indiana, leads 90-79 over Las Vegas with 4 minutes to go. NHL with 5 season openers tonight. Florida at Carolina was scoreless through regulation. Florida wins in overtime, 1-0. It was the Maple Leafs at home scoring in the opening minute, but now it's Montreal in the second period leading at Toronto 2-1. And among the 14 finalists for the World Golf Hall of Fame are Jim Furyk and Justin Rose, also Dottie Pepper and Jim Nance. Back to you.
0: Steve, appreciate
1: it. I'll take a cold Dottie Pepper anytime now. I'm thirsty.
0: Well, first of all, you're ridiculous. Second of all, what? Do you want to spend $3.80 or whatever it is here? Or it's not the worst here, but it ain't you in New York spending 25 cents.
1: Now, that is definitely something's wrong. Why are we paying 25 cents at iHeart in New York for a Diet Coke, and here we're paying like $1.15 or 10?
0: Well, you know, hey, Alex.
1: If you use a debit card, they charge you even more.
3: Stop.
0: Hey, Alex, You know, he always talking big about the NFL. You know, he could just

0: strike. You know what I'm saying? You could actually strike on here. You know what I mean? You can start something.
1: We should do it, Rob.
2: All right.
0: Get them to get 25 cents.
2: I will not buy another one. I'm gonna make a complaint. Okay. I'm going to call Julie Talbert and get this turned around to 25 cents.
0: 25 cents.
2: I'm going to go over Don and Scott's head. I'm going to go to Julie. We need 25 cents Diet Coke.
1: I love this.
0: Okay. So we'll even settle on 50. I'm with you.
1: 50? Don't say anything. Stop it.
0: I'll text it to you.
1: Okay.
0: Right. Early Trash Talking Tuesday is to the New York Giants because me and you don't agree on a lot. But this was weird from the beginning. I'm signing OBJ. I mean, almost HRU situation to have Elijah pull up the tape. We both, like, what are we doing here? I mentioned I had the numbers. He hadn't been productive. He'd been injury prone. And I just didn't understand what they were trying to do. And it wasn't like he had some familiarity with his regime or was the same head coach trying to bring him back. You know, somebody that, you know, like, this is our guy. He'd been gone for so long. So I didn't get it from the jump. But now he's been, he's gone. He's officially
2: But talk
0: released.
2: About a terrible homecoming. I mean, he didn't do anything.
0: Didn't do anything. He had 19 snaps.
2: That was
0: in no.
2: That
0: three games. That wasn't the one.
2: Oh, I thought he had 19 snaps.
0: 19 snaps. Three games. He had, you know what I mean? How many targets do you think he had in three games? Not even, I didn't say receptions.
2: Eight.
0: Targets. One! This past week.
2: That's crazy. Oh, in the three games, he had one target?
0: One target.
2: I didn't know he was boycotting Target too.
0: What is this? You trying to get in your comedy bag today? One Target is ridiculous. So that just shows. So only thing I can think of, Rob, was he being used to kind of, you know, like some type of goodwill? And, you know, look at us bringing back our type of guys, our, you know, one of our Ring of Honor people. I can't figure out what they would bring him back for. John Harbaugh doesn't.
2: It never made any sense.
0: John Harbaugh, maybe the connection, he was a Raven. Was that it? Like, this is my guy from spending the time as a Raven a couple seasons ago. Maybe I'll bring back that guy.
2: But what was he? Like, nobody could figure out, like, what was he? It would be different if we knew, like, you know, they really needed him. And he really, because he hadn't played the last couple of years, he's legs are fresh. He's going to be the number two or three receiver or something like that. I never figured out where he fit in. I thought we both said it didn't make sense from day one. I never saw how that made sense.
0: And the thing about it, too, that gets weird, and we talk about this, Dwight Howard being an example. If you follow him, you see what he does. Like, and I don't want to blame guys because I could only imagine you've been playing a game since you were 5 or 6 years old, and now it's the end. But I've always felt like, dang, it gets weird watching guys almost like beg and cry for a job. Like Dwight Howard, anytime some news happens in the NBA, he literally will like make a almost like an AI picture of him in that jersey to basically say, hey, I'm available. And it's like, dude, you know, the ride is over. And I get it. I actually empathize with it. I could only imagine something you love to do is over, but it kind of felt like that with Odell. Remember how passionate he was? He was crying. He was emotional. They brought him out week one. Like, you thought he was going to be a starter all season. And he's gone after 3 weeks. So, I don't know. I don't know if they just want to have him go out as a Giant. You know what I mean? Like, so he can retire a Giant. I don't know. It was just strange.
2: It made no sense. It totally made no sense. All right, let's go. Let's move on and get ready for trash talk and give plenty of people a chance to get in because I
0: one
2: think
0: target,
2: people
0: Rob.
2: Have it.
0: I'm with you. I'm looking at it. One target the right. entire season.
2: Yeah, that's crazy. None of it made sense.
3: Why are we breaking 7 minutes early,
0: I'm not
3: going
0: to lie. I was confused. I looked at the
2: what
0: clock.
2: What are you talking about, 7 minutes early?
3: It's 36.
2: Yeah, we got to get the show moving. Let's move on.
3: You texted me at 7:14 a.m. Oh, I'm going to rip Odell Beckham Jr.
0: Get to
3: oh,
0: ripping.
2: God. There's nothing
3: the
2: to rip.
3: The worst signing in the history of New York.
2: There's nothing here. I mean, what else? We're beating a dead horse. We both didn't think he was going to do anything. And I'm just sitting here going, this is irrelevant.
0: Did you just all of a sudden in the middle of a supposed to rip somebody have compassion and empathy?
2: No, I just.
0: Are you okay?
1: I'm a changed man.
0: Are you feeling good?
2: No.
3: He's been through a lot. You
0: he's
3: know,
0: been
3: I just
0: through
3: feel
0: a lot.
3: Bad
0: he's just
3: about
0: playing
3: it,
0: the game
3: you know?
0: He loves.
2: No, that has nothing to do with that. I used all my
3: you
2: juice.
3: You ever had your career just fall apart like that, Cal?
2: I had all my juice on Deion, so I'm tapped out. I'm tapped out. You know,
0: you
2: like,
0: know what I'm gonna say to you?
2: Like, you can't have,
0: I appreciate that honesty.
2: A snake can't have venom all the time, right?
0: I appreciate that honesty.
2: I'm just saying.
1: So true.
2: I'm tapped out.
1: Cinnamon vouches for that, too.
2: Baby, I'm done. Baby, I'm done tonight.
1: That's it, girl.
2: That's all right.

0: But you know,
1: maybe not the fridge tonight.
2: But you promised rounds.
1: No, just to back the boneless couch tonight.
2: That's it. You promised rounds.
1: No, yeah. No rounds tonight.
3: I didn't take the blue pill tonight, Alex.
1: You know what?
0: Wow.
1: I really thought about it before you got here, but I'm a little tired.
0: Yeah. I'll say, all right. Well, here's 2 9-volt batteries.
3: Oh, shoot.
0: I mean, okay. For the remote to watch TV.
3: What is it? The first TV invented 9-volt?
1: Yeah. What? Wait, Rob. Why do you have a remote with no batteries in it? What are you doing?
3: The first TV ever?
0: I'm just saying. I'm talking about the TV.
1: Look how big that remote is.
3: Oh, my gosh.
0: Can we break
3: down? Yeah, we can. We definitely can break. And I tell you what, they're excited to call.
0: All right, 877-99 on Fox. We want to hear from you. Talking Tuesday.
3: Talking about some running out of venom.
0: What? I just ran out of venom tonight. I'm done.
3: Well, we got 1 hour and 20. You know, Alex, Rob G, I'm a trash Rob Parker because I know what it is.
1: It's Rob, say that on air real quick.
3: Go ahead. I got the dump button ready. Go ahead. I got it ready, Alex. It's the Odd Couple, Fox Sports Radio.
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4: It's your teeth, Reggie. I don't know whether to smile at you or kick a field goal, man.
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1: Who are you trashing, Ken?
6: Hey, first time, long time. Appreciate the time you give us.
5: No, thank you. Absolutely. It's your show, Ken. You know that.
6: Well, I'd like to trash football being manipulated enough to require the attention of Congress. I mean, that is so trashy. It goes back to when Teddy Roosevelt set up the NCAA to deal with the bullying and the absolute mercenary behavior of all the college teams 100 years ago. Right now, what the college athlete needs is a situation like the Screen Actors Guild.
5: Yes, we talked about it. You're 100%.
6: They really need to, because all these players are just players on a field, on a television screen, or a YouTube screen, or a TV screen, or there's just so many ways you can define what a screen actor is.
5: No doubt, Ken. Thank you. Appreciate the call.
1: Appreciate it. You spend facts, though.
5: No doubt. Sydney in Orlando, you're on the Odd Couple, Fox Sports Radio.
1: Who are you trashing, Sydney?
7: Tampa Bay Buccaneers front office. Man, come on, man. What are we doing, man? First you bring the first Pigpen in here. What's Pigpen in the Charlie Brown in the cartoon characters of Rob Parker? You know, he got a cloud over his head. He's stinking up the joint, right? That's Tom Brady. First you bring Tom Brady, he's stinking. Don't pay the guy, man. He ain't did nothing but make a bunch of commercials, man. I'm feeling dangerous, man. Come on, man. What are we doing? Find the great words of Rob Parker. He's too strong. Come on. Hey, that's all I got.
5: All right, Sydney.
7: Keep killing him, Rob Parker. Every time Tom Brady come up, keep killing him.
5: All right, appreciate you. All right.
1: Wait a minute. Was he a Buck fan or not? Didn't Tom win him a championship? I'm confused.
5: He hates Tom Brady. Derek in Illinois, you're on the Odd Couple Fox Sports Radio.
1: Who are you trashing, Derek?
8: I was going to trash Kelvin, but I decided not to because I respect you guys and I appreciate the phone call.
1: You can trash me?
8: Well, I'm going to trash your take instead. And I think it's more about the narrative.

the Eagles. The first thing you said was that they had this super team, this fantastic team, and you talked about 2 years ago with A.J. Brown. Last I checked, we're not in 2 years ago. Also 2 years ago, they were the Super Bowl team with the Super Bowl MVP, and nobody had them at the beginning of the year to do so. The reason they were so dominant is because of Saquon Barkley, but more importantly, the offensive line. And if you watch that playoff game, the center got hurt. He hurt his back. And they Landon Dickerson got hurt as well. They played through those injuries while dominating the entire NFL. Patrick Mahomes, who, by the way, is the same height as Jalen Hurts, right? So you also used Patrick Mahomes as this fantastic quarterback throws over the middle. Well, he's the same height as Jalen Hurts. So him.

0: these people with their feet to the fire. And thank you, Robin Kelvin, for at least, you know, you guys agree on this, that he's just straight up bad. Herbert is straight up bad.
1: Okay.
2: No doubt. Appreciate it.
1: Thank you.
2: Yeah.
1: Listen, I hope 877-99 on Fox.
2: It ain't this. It ain't that. It's them. It's that. Who next? 877-99 on Fox. I'm trashing you, Rob Parker.
1: Hold on. Hold on. We got more. Oh, you said Tim? Tim in Mississippi.
2: Tim saved you.
1: You're on the Odd Couple, Fox Sports Radio.
2: Tim,
1: who
2: you
1: trashing, Tim?
3: Oh, yeah. Thank you for saving me, man. Rob and Kim, how y'all doing today,
2: man? What's up, Tim?
1: Yep. All good.
3: Oh, yep. Man, I'm trashing Deion Sanders for not letting Colorado media speak up in the news conference, man. Come on, the kids are watching, man. How are they going to take the game serious and hold people accountable if you won't even let the media get their words out, man? Come on, man. Total disrespect. I'm out, Kevin. I'm out, Rob. Have a good one.
2: No doubt, Tim. Appreciate you, bro.
1: No doubt.
2: I'm trashing Rob Parker. We over here supposed to be trashing Odell Beckham Jr. and the New York Giants, and then you running out of steam. And I was thinking to myself, I said, why would he do this? He texted Rob G at 7-something in the morning. He hit Elijah up, HRU, I need an Odell Beckham Jr. Cut it. Like, we're going to do a video of us cutting his hair and everything. And then I said to myself, Alex, the daggone Yankees and Red Sox. And I realized, Alex, that man ain't had nothing to say. I'm throwing him alley-oops. I'm like, and then maybe – because he was a Raven, maybe it was something with John Harbaugh brought him by you.
1: Can we squeeze
2: more
1: in?
2: And I realized I was staring at the back of his head, Alex, because the daggone Yankees are on.
1: Scott in Michigan, you're on the
2: Scott,
1: Odd Couple.
2: Scott, don't call up here saving Rob.
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2: Who are you trashing, Scott?
4: First of all, I'm going to trash my Michigan Wolverines.
2: Oh, man.
4: Because why, when they had 2 seconds left, you don't call a timeout and set up a better defense? Two, how many games now is this? This is the first time it actually cost us a stupid unsportsmanlike penalty late in the game, a hit out of bounds. Why is this being done? Every game it's being done. And then here's another thing, and this is at every single level. Fourth and inches, you're going to put everybody bunched up at the line of scrimmage. Why aren't you spreading it out, making it easier? And I got one question for you guys about an idea that I had for football. Your offense, you commit a penalty at your own goal line. You only get a half a distance, so you don't really, there's nothing there. Why instead, if you commit a 10-yard penalty, they just increase it instead of like first and 10 going out to the 10-yard line. It's now first and 15. You got to go out to the 15. Or if it's a holding, it's first and 20 and you got to go out to the 20 now.
2: I get that.
4: That way the penalty means something instead of nothing to them.
2: You know what? Hey. You need to take that to the rules committee, because I ain't going to lie. That's a good point. That's a good point. That last point is a very good point.
1: All right, Chili Tim in Atlanta.
2: Chili,
1: you're on the Odd Couple Fox Sports Radio.
2: Who are you trashing, Chili?
5: Well, first of all, I'm trashing Rob. My Braves going to win the World Series. Bank it, baby. But I'm trashing. I'm doubling down on the gentleman on Dan Orlovsky. I saw him on TV Monday, and they laid it up for him, and he would not criticize Justin Herbert. And I was like, does the guy have to go from Superman to blank man before you say something about him? I just don't understand. Like, he just refused to criticize. And I thought about how Caleb Wilson, after 1 year, got criticized. Trevor Lawrence was, you know, left for dead, but he will not criticize Justin Herbert. I don't get it. And I really don't want to hear him talking on TV. He makes me not even want to watch ESPN more, because if he's on there,
1: he's
5: I don't want anything else he has to say about quarterbacks.
1: No, I hear you. No doubt.
2: I don't know what. Yeah, it's okay for somebody to be, I believe they're talented, but they're not playing well. Right. What's hard about that?
1: No, but
2: I believe he has the skill set, but right now he looks bad. The team sucks, and they ain't getting it done. What's wrong with that?
1: When you're covering your friends and people you like and all this stuff, like, there's a few people he won't touch. It's bad.
2: Because really, I'm like, bad. Dude, Justin Herbert looks bad. That offense supposed to be great. Mike McDaniel's there, and ain't nothing changed, Alex. It ain't changed.
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15: Starting the third inning in New York, Yankees lead 1-0 over Boston. Austin Wells, an RBI single, and starter Cam Schlittler is getting a lot of swing and miss, four strikeouts.

0: hits in his first two innings on the hill for the Yankees. Aaron Judge of New York out this wild card series with a strained calf. The late game tonight in an hour will have the Padres hosting the Chicago Cubs. DH for the Cubs this evening, Alex Bregman after facial fractures just over a week ago. The White Sox won a playoff game at Houston, 6-3. White Sox led 5-0 in the fifth. Atlanta started the day with a home victory over Philadelphia, 5-3. Austin Riley, a three-run homer in the bottom of the eighth. The New York Giants released wide receiver Odell Beckham. Tampa Bay signed quarterback Brett Rippon to the practice squad. In the WNBA playoffs at Indiana, Caitlin Clark, 27 points, 15 assists in a win over Las Vegas, 99-89. NHL Florida in overtime won at Carolina, 1-0.
1: One guy is happily divorced. One guy is happily married. One guy gets called daddy by his three beautiful daughters. One guy gets called daddy after a credit card approval. One guy won a state high school basketball championship. One guy only covered a state high school basketball championship. One guy's been inducted into three halls of fame. One guy has only mopped a hall. Does this seem weird to anybody else?
2: Crazy.
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4: First show. While we're talking about all the NFL, and we got the obviously MLB baseball going on, the postseason.
3: The hockey season started
4: hockey
3: today.
4: Season
3: I mean,
4: started
3: we got
4: today.
3: Everything. Wow.
4: WNBA.
3: The hockey season started today.
4: Okay. Rob
3: why,
4: G.
3: Why do you always have to throw them in? Nobody cares.
4: I just
3: would
4: love
3: you
4: to
3: stop?
4: Get you riled up with it. That's why. And Rob G and I like it. Dang it.
3: No,
4: and shout
3: you don't.
4: Out to Andre.
3: No, you don't.
4: Andre
3: games, Massachusetts. How many games have you been to?
4: I didn't
3: to?
4: Get to anything.
3: All right.
4: But that's not a good
3: Rob G,
4: test
3: how many games
4: right
3: have you been to?
5: I haven't been to a Laker game in 10 years.
3: I don't care about that. You
5: and
3: can't
5: you
3: afford
5: know,
3: it.
5: Oh, Rob G, you're a Laker homer. You can talk about the Lakers with you.
3: No, but the WNBA, there are tickets everywhere. You can get tickets. Go to. Go to a Ralph's.
5: I don't got time.
4: That's where you just be right there at the time.
5: I don't got time.
3: Ralph's. Go get tickets.
5: They're having to buy one, get seven free.
3: Exactly.
5: Gosh.
4: Buy one, get seven free.
5: Not everybody
4: free.
5: Got time for a Rob Parker summer tour.
4: And a daily Ralph's visit. Where it is what? Cheers, where they know your name. Hey, Mr. Parker. Do you want the chicken steak that we rung up as chicken? But you can buy it.
3: I would never do anything with you guys because you guys will put me in jail. Talking IRS, talking this, that. I'm stealing chicken now. I do have a biscuit in my bag.
4: Wait, what? Why do you have a random biscuit? Who walks around with a random biscuit?
3: I got a biscuit, and look, there's butter on it. And then I'm going to warm it up and then pour honey on the top.
4: First of all, biscuits are delicious. But why do you have a random biscuit? Like, did it come with something?
3: Yeah, it was with chicken earlier, but I didn't have a chance to eat the biscuit. Look at that.
4: Hey, make sure, do me a favor. Alex, I know you, wherever you are, get this man some water.
3: And what you got to do?
4: If you eat a dry biscuit with no water, bro.
3: No. You got to sprinkle a little water on it when you put it in the microwave to make it moist.
4: Hold up.
3: The butter is already in there.
4: Yeah.
3: And then when it's warm, you just pour a little honey on the top.
4: Not good. And was it a soul good. Food spot?
3: No. This was from
4: I know that ain't a Ralph's
3: Churches.
4: Special. Churches. Oh, yeah. You kept it. Big Detroit energy right
3: Churches
4: now.
3: Churches right there. Well, you know, I'm off.
4: Bulletproof
3: you know,
4: glass in the building.
3: After going to the Negro Leagues Baseball Museum, you know, now I can eat a little bit.
4: I know y'all has.
3: I was able to fit into my suit, and I was able to take some really good pictures. So.

0: about.
1: It makes sense why you were still eating salad. Rob G, I'm like, why is he still eating salad? And he's, you was like, I got one more thing to do.
0: I don't have any more on now the plate. Done. Now. I'm good. I can be fat for Christmas.
1: All right, it was media day yesterday, too, in the NBA, and a lot of folks had a lot to say. Obviously, big-time attention to the Philadelphia 76ers. They get Jaylen Brown. They get LeBron James. And LeBron James, Rob G, has some things to say.
2: He really did. And interestingly enough, his most interesting comment was not actually made to the media on Media Day. Instead, it was a one-off to ESPN NBA insider Dave McMenamin, who's been following him around now for like 12 years. Went from Cleveland to L.A.
0: Reporter
2: now he's in Philly.
0: Or stenographer?
2: Let him get these words off, Rob, but in any event.
0: I'm just asking.
2: LeBron James told McMenamin in an exclusive, quote, I had visions of playing in the Garden and finishing my career in the Garden. One of the best places I've ever played. I think it's the number one arena in the world as far as for a basketball player. But after they beat San Antonio, I was like, hey, I can't. Couldn't do it. Y'all wouldn't have let me lay that down at all. As a result, signing with the Sixers instead of the Knicks.
0: He said only one true thing in that statement.
1: What?
0: And that's Madison Square Garden as far as a basketball venue.
1: If you ever talk
0: to any basketball player, right? And the thing that makes Madison Square Garden, seriously.
1: On top of you.
0: Right? You're close to the action. It's like you're at a theater on Broadway. All the house lights, the seats are dark, and just the court is lit. Like that's how, like a Broadway show.
1: If somehow, it's like 17,000, whatever it is.
0: 19,000.
1: It feels like it's a big high school game. Not a small rinky dink. I don't know how they do that. I haven't been a bunch, but I don't know what it is.
0: Very few athletes do not say that that's a great place to play in basketball.
1: But here's my issue. Number one, what I don't like about it is LeBron, why bring it up? Why even bring it up? Like, oh, if I do this, y'all know y'all is going to be. Just don't even bring it up. I'm happy to be in Philly. I'm signed with the Sixers. Let's go. I got my squad. I got my team. I'm here. I'm ready to roll. Like, you didn't have to bring up. Because you knew folks are going to talk about it. And the other thing, at this point in his life and career, if there's nothing else that he's learned, that at this point, just do you. Because that's the thing that I don't get. This is year 20, what, 24? 25? I don't even know. He'll be 42 years old. At this point, if you wanted to go be a Nick, I was going to go, but then they want, just go be a Nick. You can do what you want. People are going to talk with you. Don't go. People are talking about you bandwagoning and going to Philly. Jumping on the wagon because Jaylen Brown's there. You weren't going to go to Philly if Jaylen wasn't there. You're taking the easy way out. You're going to the 76. You should, if you wanted to go to the Knicks to say, I played in Madison Square Garden for 41 games, you know, and I was a Knick, and it felt great, that atmosphere of my last year. Just do it. If you wanted to go play with Draymond and Steph, your homies for last year, at this point, whatever it's going to be is going to be. People who think you're the GOAT, you can't un-GOAT. People who think you ain't even top 10, you're not going to all of a sudden become top 10. At this point in your life and career, bro, you do what you want to do. That's the thing to me that's the most like upsetting is hearing it. Oh, I wanted to go be a Nick, but y'all would have let me have it. LeBron, they're going to let you have it whatever you do. Today, Tuesday, you scream Taco Tuesday, somebody's going to have something negative to say. So I heard that, Robin.
0: When you're trying to trademark something that's been around for a million years.
1: Yeah, we in L.A. Shout out to our Mexican brothers and sisters. I know they were like, hold on now.
0: They were like, hello. Yes.
1: Taco Tuesday. Hey, can y'all trade that? Hello, Rich Paul. Trademark that.
0: Or like the Shop TV show that I did 20 years ago in Detroit.
1: I seen it.
0: Watching local TV in Detroit. Am I right?
1: What was my man, the Lions, defensive back that was there? That was part of it.
0: You mean the safety, Ron Rice?
1: Yeah, Ron Rice.
0: Ron Rice.
1: Yeah, Ron Rice.
0: You know that.
1: I very much saw it a bunch. Shout out to my girl, Shashani.
0: Shashani was on there.
1: So, yeah, I agree. Very nice.
0: You saw the show.
1: Yeah. But that's my only point, Rob, is that at this point, LeBron is LeBron.
0: You know
1: you're controversial. You know you're going to pull it. You know, it's going to be either way. It's always going to be a side. Hate you, love you. So to me, I'm just feeling if you wanted to have been a Nick, just go be a Nick because no matter what people are going to do, you go to Philly, you're getting crucified because you took the easy way out. You're going to Philly, Jaylen Brown. Look at the team. They got Embiid and they got Maxi. And so to me, I think at this point, I'm kind of shocked hearing that because I'm like, you're LeBron, bro. Like, it's going to be drama no matter what you do. So at least be drama where you wanted to be. Dang it, so what? La, la, la, I want to be a Nick because at this point, the last point is reiterating, LeBron is LeBron. If you love him, you love him. If you hate him, you hate him. He's the GOAT. He's the GOAT. Like, there's nothing changing at this point. He's 42. Been in our face since he was 15, 16. At this point, he is who he is for you. So that was what I read.

0: from that. Like, all right, don't even bring it up. If you, because you could have done what you wanted to do. You're LeBron.
1: If I'm a Philly fan, seriously, I would not be on a LeBron train. A, he's telling you he wanted to go to New York first.
0: And yeah, well, that's why, and, I said, why bring it
1: and,
0: up?
1: And Philly's like his second choice. That's number one. So if you're a Philly fan, he really wanted to be with them, not us. And then he has the audacity to live in New York and commute to Philadelphia. Come on, Kelvin. That's a bad move there. Philadelphia has great places to live as well. Why are you living in New York and commuting to Philadelphia? It don't make sense.
0: Man. Rob, I got commercials to do.
1: Nah. I'm serious. You should be ingrained in the community.
0: You think I'm filming a shop in Philly? Nah, come on, man. I got to film. I'm on Broadway, son.
1: I'm sorry. That part I don't like. And if I'm Philadelphia or a 76ers fan, I don't feel good about him being there. Like, I really don't. He's just latching on because if the trade wasn't made for Jaylen Brown, he ain't going there. I'm telling
0: right.
1: you.
0: Right. So what? Then it now makes it interesting. So we know the Knicks won. Jaylen Brown doesn't go. Is he a Warrior?
1: He's somewhere
0: Draymond
1: else.
0: Draymond said he didn't want to be a Warrior because he, you know, all the stuff we went through is like.
1: And just the whole idea that, you know, like LeBron, because I think the whole thing where he is pathetic. Took the minimum deal. He could have stayed in L.A. with the minimum deal if you're going to do that, right? So I don't understand that. If you're going to take the minimum, then you're going to go and try to latch yourself onto a team to try to win another championship. That's not going to change anything the way people look at it.
0: That was my point.
1: It's not
0: going to
1: change anything.
0: If you want to be a Knick, go be a Knick.
1: Right. There's nothing that's going to change. No one's going to be like, oh, yeah, you know, look what LeBron did. No. That's not going to affect anything. If anything, it looks bad, especially if they don't win. If they don't win, he goes on to another
0: right.
1: team.
0: If anything, like, right. oh, you went there, y'all didn't do nothing.
1: And y'all didn't even
0: do
1: anything.
0: And it's crazy.
1: Just like when Luka showed up and everybody was like, oh, you don't want to see LeBron and Luka. I don't know about you. Don't want to see LeBron and Luka. Well, people saw them. Nothing really happened.
0: Saw him.
1: Exactly.
0: Yeah, that's my biggest thing at this point, dude. Like, and I that's why the first point I brought up was, why bring it up? When now you're in Philly, you got a squad, you're happy. If you heard him in the press, one of the things he said was, you know, I didn't leave my family to not try to compete for a championship. I'm not trying to get here and lose in the first round, second round. His point was, I'm trying to win a championship. I wouldn't leave L.A. where my family's still at home, you know, home here in L.A. for that. But I just feel like, why even bring up the Knicks thing? Like, you've been you for a very long time, and I mean by being in the public eye, the scrutiny that comes with it, you know, polarizing. People love it. They hate it. At this point, and I'm not saying you ever be used to it because I would never in my life understand what he's going through. I'll never be that big at all. But if this is your last hurrah, you know, and you wanted to just do something, just do it. And if you don't, then don't. But don't bring it up because right. you brought up a great point. Now folks can be like, here we go again, bringing up other stuff, romanticizing it, something else. Like, you're here
1: instead
0: now.
1: Of just right. Like, there's no reason. You did not have to put that out there once you got to Philadelphia.
0: We could all assume. We could think. I'm here in Philly. I'm locked in. I'm 10 toes down, you know.
1: Except I'm commuting.
0: Dreams and nightmares.
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0: Dreams and nightmares.
1: Should LeBron have just signed with the Knicks, if that's where he really wanted to go all along? Where are you? 877-99 on Fox. It is The Odd Couple, Fox Sports Radio.
0: All right. 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
4: I'm come.
22: Oh, boy. You are on one today. Well, you are in Vegas, clearly, right now. 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Put it in there. We'll be your preset. You select us. That way we top of the screen. What are you saying? What are you talking about?
4: Nothing.
22: I want that button to slip so then we hear you.
4: Yeah, okay. Then I'll be
22: then we have to hit the dump button immediately.
4: You already
22: got it. That might have been a resume.
23: Why you want that button to slip?
22: That was borderline.
4: Because he wants me to get fired, right?
22: That's a resume.
4: Okay. All right.
22: That's a resume.
4: All right. Hey, Joe in Vegas, you're on the Odd Couple Fox Sports Radio. What's up, Joe?
22: Where Alex is right now in Vegas.
24: Okay. Thank you very much for taking my call. And on this LeBron situation.
4: Yes.
24: That's like taking a girl to prom and your homeboys come up to you and you tell your homeboys, you know, I could have took the most beautiful girl in school to prom. But instead, I decided to take Sally here because I didn't want y'all to be talking bad about
4: her. Exactly.
22: Breaking Sally Hart out
4: you
22: here
4: know
22: in these
4: what?
22: Streets.
4: 100%. All right.
22: Good point. Appreciate it. That's a good
4: Who'd
22: point.
4: Who'd you take to the high school prom? What's her name?
22: Yes, Simone.
4: I took Angela Alexander. Oh, my.
22: Oh,
4: let me flash back.
22: Dang.
23: She started the refrigerator.
22: Hold on, wait. Do we remember the name? Hey, Alex, do we?
23: Oh, God.
22: Just realize what you said.
4: Angela Alexander.
22: Do we remember?
4: What?
22: What was his wife's name? Because the way he just looked like, I mean.
4: No.
22: Did you end up marrying
4: ex-wife?
22: Her?
4: No.
22: What was her name again? Who?
4: What?
22: What was her name?
4: Camille. That's my
22: wife. No,
23: my wife, Camille.
4: The prom, Angela Alexander.
22: I'm a new girl, Angela Alexander.
23: She got two names. She's so good.
4: That's right. And then she went to Howard. I'm like, well, I shouldn't be saying
23: that. Howard.
22: Shouldn't be on.
4: And I'm going to tell you this. I'm going to say this.
22: Yeah, don't say it.
4: I'll say it. Forget it.
22: Don't say it. Just say it off the air. Because you know they over here like, who's she? What she look like?
4: No, let's go.
22: Let's see. Is there a...
25: Rob.
4: Yes.
25: Caution.
22: Let me see. What year was Robert Parker born?
4: No.
22: Okay, so then it's the prom. Okay, then you know they doing the math. They're doing the Googles.
4: Rodney in Michigan, you're on the Odd Couple Fox Sports Radio. What's up, Rodney?
26: How are you guys doing?
22: Good,
4: doing
22: man.
4: Great.
26: You guys are my favorite talk radio show, and I listen to a few shows.
22: Oh, I appreciate you.
26: You guys
22: man.
26: Are, without a doubt, my favorite.
4: All right, Rodney, I just do want to ask you one question, because, you know, for you to say that, that's very nice. What is it that you like about the show?
22: Look at you with the questionnaire.
4: No, I'm serious. What is it that you like about the show when you listen to other shows? I'm interested.
26: You keep it, the topics are relevant. You add a lot of insight to things that are going on because there's a lot of fluff on talk radio. People have their personalities. They're just talking about stuff. They're getting their own voices out there. You have an entertaining show, but the topics are great.
4: Well, thank you.
26: The whole topic with LeBron, like it's a really, really, really good discussion. And I think he went to Philly because if he goes to the Knicks, he doesn't get credit for if they end up winning it again. He gets no credit. He has to go somewhere where they haven't won.

0: so he could be the one to push him over the top.
1: That's a great point.
0: It's and LeBron's so different from other superstars. The superstars usually stay in one place. They win a bunch of titles there. Like Michael Jordan went in six in Chicago.
2: Right.
0: LeBron's been around, and that's going to be what he's known for. So he's got to go somewhere where he's going to put him over the top, because that's his legacy at the end of the day.
1: I mean, yeah, listen, to your point, that
2: appreciate
1: adds
2: the
1: to
2: call.
1: It.
2: Thank you.
1: If he, that adds to his legacy, if he can say, I won four rings in four different places, like I mean,
2: that sounds good, but that just means you moved around. I mean, because the 24 years it supersedes the four in four different places.
1: The minute he lost one finals, people who are Jordan people are going to say, you can never beat Jordan because he was 6-0. No, right? You can't win that.
2: Yeah, but it wasn't just that. I mean, I think that's unfair.
1: I agree.
2: Just,
1: there are know, other like, things. I other completely things. Agree.
2: Like, it's not
1: Listen,
2: just that.
1: Because Jordan
2: Tim,
1: is the
2: Tim
1: GOAT.
2: Duncan won 5 out of 6, and no one ever mentioned him as.
1: Then stop disrespecting him. Put I'm some respect saying. On Tim Duncan's name.
2: Rob G, is that we got any more on the or? Okay. Yeah. All right. I saw the light. Yeah. Okay. No sweat.
1: Where's Tim Duncan for you? I got no argument with her. Who were you here that day? It was me and Mike Hill
2: somewhere wearing sandals?
1: No. Well, we know. First of all, he had a post-career thing. He started growing the dreads. He became like a hippie after, you know what I'm saying, a Rastafarian or something.
2: Well, he's from the Bahamas, isn't he?
1: I know.
2: He? Right?
1: Yeah, he's Bohemian.
2: He's Bohemian.
1: It was like he waited his whole career. Like, let me go ahead and grow these dreads out real quick. They're not ready for these locks. Where are you with him in the talk? Because me and Mike Hill got into an argument. We were supposed to be talking about whatever it was. Raji, I don't even remember. And then it ended up being because... I think maybe a Steph Curry topic. I can't. Yeah, that's what it was. It didn't end up. He had disrespected Tim Duncan or something. Was he not in this? Was it Tim?
3: That's it all. Was about Steph leaving, and then you know Tim was a guy who famously stayed, and then it became a whole situation.
1: I think he had him out of his top 10. I was like, whoa, whoa. I think that's what it was.
2: He left him out of the top 10.
1: Yeah.
2: I had to
1: Elijah. Hey, Charlie, I gotta see.
2: I told you before, like the part that no one talks about is if Kawhi or Ginobili makes a free throw, he's 6-0. I mean, he would be, you know what I mean? Like, seriously,
1: that's a great point.
2: He would be 6-0 like
1: Pop
2: Michael Jordan.
1: Pop doesn't take him out. He gets the rebound. Chris Bosh gets it.
2: Seriously.
1: That's a good point.
2: I mean, it's that close. I'm not saying that he would be picked over Michael Jordan and his dominance.
1: But that jumps him up maybe 3 or 4 spots. So
2: but
1: maybe
2: but you'd have to look at
1: four.
2: Him differently, right, if he was 6-0 in the finals. You would.
1: Yeah. I was just telling some young folk earlier today. You can never, ever, ever, ever just look at a box score with Tim Duncan. If you didn't watch the game, you have to know. He was the most annoying player. I mean in a complimentary way. Like, if your team was playing him, and you're like, all right, we're making a comeback, he would just block a shot at the perfect time or get the most annoying offensive rebound or annoying and one. He was so great at timing of when he did stuff. His numbers weren't gaudy. His numbers didn't look crazy. But if you watch the games, you're like, no, he's by far the best player out here. I don't care who else out here. Shaq, Kobe, this dude, that dude. Tim today is the best player, without a doubt. All right, we got Rob Woodson, who was actually in our face, too, on this TV. They're throwing a 30 for 30 about the Ravens. But he'll have him on the phone on the other side of getting you what's trending with Steve DeSager.
4: Yankees 1-0 over Boston. It's bottom of the fourth in their wild card opener. Cam Schlittler with 4 scoreless innings, 8 strikeouts, no walks, just 1 hit allowed. He has thrown 66 pitches in 4 innings, but the starter, Peyton Tolley of the Red Sox, has thrown more than that in 3-plus innings. First and second, nobody out. Bottom of the fourth for the Yankees, already up 1-0. 2 relievers in the bullpen. Warming up for Boston as we speak. The Game 2 starter in New York will be the Red Sox, Sonny Gray, if there's a Game 3 of this series, Ranger Suarez. Boston did activate lefty Garrett Crochet today. He's been out since April. Giancarlo Stanton of New York is off the IL. Aaron Judge of the Yankees out this series with a strained calf. The late game in about a half an hour has San Diego hosting the Chicago Cubs. DHing for the Cubs tonight, Alex Bregman after the facial fractures just over a week ago. The Padres' record over the final 3 weeks, 17-3. Atlanta started the day with a home win over Philadelphia, 5-3. Austin Riley, a 3-run homer, bottom of the eighth. The loss to closers Johan Duran, who pitched 2 innings. The White Sox won at Houston, 6-3. White Sox led 5-0 in the fifth. Houston has now lost 8 straight home playoff games. The New York Giants released wide receiver Odell Beckham. Steelers running back Rico Dowd will miss practice again with a toe injury. In the WNBA playoffs, Indiana's still alive. Caitlin Clark had 27 points, 15 assists in a win over Las Vegas, 99-89. And there are 5 NHL season openers tonight. Florida in overtime won 1-0 at Carolina. Toronto at home scored in the opening minute, but now trails in the third period, 2-1.

0: against Montreal. Rangers at Bruins, scoreless in the second. Back to you.
1: Appreciate it, Steve. Have yourself a great night. It's the Odd Couple on a Trash Talking Tuesday, and as we like to say, it was the spirited ones, for sure. So thank you all for the calls, as always. We are joined now by our man, Hall of Famer, Rod Woodson, Fox Sports Radio NFL analyst, Rod Woodson 26. You can follow him there on X. And I was just saying, Rod, they got the Baltimore Bullies. Is that what it's called? The 30 for 30 right now?
2: Bullies of Baltimore.
1: Bullies of Baltimore. I was telling Rob G he hasn't seen it yet. I've watched it probably three or four times. I love it.
3: Rob.
1: Oh, you and all the greats up there reliving the 2001 championship, man. How are you?
2: I'm doing good, man. I cannot complain, brother. I made it back from Rio in one piece.
4: I was going to say, how was Rio?
2: You know what? It was nice. I got to see the Redeemer of Christ. That was really nice, interesting. Food was solid. The people were really good. The atmosphere in the stadium was awesome. The beaches looked like every other beach that you can go to in the country and around the world. So, I mean, other than that, man, it was fun.
4: I've been to Rio. I'm going to tell you the two things. Did they tell you not to wear a watch out there when you were out and about? Did they tell you not to wear?
2: Yeah, that's what they said. But yeah. I have my watch on it. I mean, I don't have a good watch.
4: Right. But usually they tell you when they're American not to wear a watch because they don't wear watches, so they know you're foreign.
1: Yeah.
4: And number two, on the beaches, there were a lot of women on the beaches who should not have a two-piece on. I'm just saying, when I was there, Rod.
2: Hey, but that's what they do. You know,
4: I know.
2: Like, you know, they don't body shame, you know, in the other countries. Like,
1: that's true.
4: I know.
1: That's a good point.
4: Hey, when I was there, there was enough lard to French fry Idaho. I'm just saying.
1: Rob, you turned into Charles Barkley and the Daggone River. Well, let me tell some big women in San Antonio eating all them churros.
4: Rod knows I'm right. Rod knows I'm right, though. All right. So, Rod, that was a big win.
1: Yeah.
4: Because the defense can't hold anything, and it looks like they were going to give it. I know they got a bad call. Dallas got a great call, right, to help them in that game there. But to be able to, Lamar making that play and the field goal, and we know last year to win the division and the playoffs, you missed a field goal that was makeable, right, for the season.
2: Yep.
4: And that was a big one, I thought, for the team, wasn't it?
2: Yeah, I thought, first of all, you know, I thought if the coaching staff from last year was coaching the team in this last game, I thought, you know, with 7 seconds to go, they would have took a knee and went to overtime.
4: Yep.
2: And this coaching staff realized, hey, you can get it down the field with 7 seconds. Normally the rule of thumb is like 7 to 9 seconds. You can get it down the field, get on the ground and get a timeout. So Lamar did a wonderful thing, understanding the situation that he knows that he can call timeout or the head coach can call timeout. He called timeout with 1 second. And Tyler Loop came on, and I was so happy for the young player, Tyler Loop, that he went out there, man, booted the ball through the uprights, because there's been a lot of question marks. You know, is he going to be that guy? Because their kickers in the past have been really, really good for the Baltimore Ravens. And, you know, last year it didn't end up well for him, but he has a leg strength. He has the ability to be a great kicker, and hopefully this will be a catalyst for him moving forward where – he doesn't even think about it anymore. He just goes out there and he boots the ball through the uprights.
1: What holds the Ravens back from absolutely just being a dominating team where we go, they should be a very, very viable Super Bowl contender?
2: Right now it's the defense. I mean, the defense, you know, giving up 31 points, that's a tough thing to do week in and week out. I mean, you're giving up some points. You know, they do play solid defense at times. They just don't play smothering defense at times. And, you know, Lamar Jackson is, you know, has kept him in the games throughout these first 3 weeks. But I think if they want to be the team that they want to be, then the defense has to improve week in and week out. They got to find a way to keep getting pressure on opposing quarterbacks, get more interceptions and turnovers. Secondly, the penalties that they normally have, the pre-snap penalties on offense, has been an issue. But the offense is still moving the ball down the field and scoring 34 points. You know, but when you give up 31 points, that's a tough thing to do. And that's something that Kyle Hamilton said, that they can't give up 31 points week in and week out and thinking the offense needs to score 34 points for them to win.
4: There's something with coaches in the end of games, and I don't understand it.
1: It was a bad week.
4: Right.

0: like the kicker, why are you kicking it into the end zone, right? To allow them to, you know, get the ball without time, eating a touchback, right, Rob, without time.
1: Absolutely.
0: That's inexcusable. And then there was in the Houston game, DeMeco Ryans, he let 30 seconds click off the clock before he calls a timeout, and they could have had time to move the ball down and then have a chance to kick a field goal to win. I don't understand. Why is it so hard for some of these coaches when the game is on the line to be able to manage the clock, Rod? I don't get it.
1: You know, a lot of times in most coaching staffs, they do have a coach designated to help the coach with clock management. I don't know if every team does that,
0: right.
1: But most teams do. And if they don't, they need to get one. It's just like, because as a head coach, sometimes you're thinking about all this other stuff. And sometimes you just don't think about the little things. And obviously, as a head coach, you should be thinking about those little things, especially when it comes to when to call timeouts, how much time is left on the clock, what's the situation of our game, how many points are we down? All those things should be in your head, yes. But sometimes we know it's a lot of head-scratching moments that we see throughout the National Football League week in and week out that we always question, why didn't he do that?
0: Right.
1: Why did he do this? And, I don't understand it. You know, I've never been a head coach in the National Football League, but sometimes I think we overcomplicate what football is, and we make the moment sometimes too big.
2: He is Rod Woodson, Hall of Fame DB, Fox Sports Radio NFL analyst, and he is in my face right now. They got that documentary going. Rod, I want to go to the AFC West. We got the Chiefs at 3-0, the Raiders at 3-0. I mean, what you've seen from the Raiders, they get Brock Bowers back. He looks great. Was it 11 catches or something? Is this Fugazi? Like, what's going on here with the Raiders?
1: I tell you what, they have played a lot better than I thought they were going to play. Now, it's Kirk Cousins is playing really good football, but I think there's a shelf life for Kirk Cousins. I don't know when it's going to fall off, but there is a shelf life. And I think the biggest thing, when you play against people like Kirk Cousins, who is a pure pocket passer, you got to disrupt his pocket. I think that's the only way you can really make them feel uncomfortable about what they're trying to get accomplished on offense. Now, defensively, the defense has played well. That kid, Mathis, I mean, he has 3 interceptions. He had a walk-off pick at the end of the game this past week, a couple picks a week before. I mean, they got players who are making plays for them. And all you can ask for your football team is to the teams you play week in and week out, if you can win one at a time, you can find yourself in the playoffs. And right now, these guys are playing really good football.
0: Rod, what about Houston? I know last year, to me, they wasted a Super Bowl defense. You know, C.J. Stroud just couldn't hold on to the ball. Too many turnovers. And this year, I mean, they're back to another 0-3 start. This one's different from last year because they're all AFC teams. So when you start doing a tiebreaker, you know you're going to be in trouble, right? But I don't – what's happened there? The defense – I didn't think it was going to be as good as it was a year ago. That so far looks like the case where you can't expect them to hold teams under 10 points every week.
1: Right,
0: And they haven't been able to score like enough. That team's in trouble.
1: I mean, the defense I'm disappointed in because they have so much talent on the defense, and they haven't lived up to that to their potential week in and week out. Offensively, they need another receiver.
2: Yeah.
1: They need a running game. You need, like, before the trade deadline, do you go out and try to find another receiver to go with Nico Collins and once he gets healthy? You need somebody else to help C.J. Stroud. And David put points on the board consistently, and they need a running game. So I think for me, I'm surprised that the defense has looked the way they have looked.
0: Right.
1: But I'm really surprised that the offense can't generate any like momentum in any of the games so far through the first 3 weeks.
2: Hey, let me ask you this, Ryan. If you were a general manager, Are you building defensive first, or are you going more quarterback offense? The reason I ask that, obviously, I'm watching the documentary. You guys were insane with maybe arguably the greatest of all time. We know about the

0: Bears. We know about the Bucks when they won. We know about even the Seahawks last year. Point being, some of these teams, we talk about the defense. If they can only get a defense, they can only get a defense. Man, the defense lets them down. They can win games, but the defense, it seems like some people neglect that. But it seems like if you got that very secure, you got a great shot at least week in, week out, let alone a playoff run.
1: You would think so. But Houston is letting us know this year it's not so much so. It's like, because they're so talented on defense.
0: Yeah.
1: And you know, we thought, I mean, what they did last year was just remarkable. I mean, the way they play lights out week in and week out throughout the whole year. And obviously, 2 years in a row, they start 0-3. This year just feels different. It feels different because more so the defense is not playing up to their end of the bargain. And yes, you don't have Nico Collins, but you don't have a real running game. They really haven't generated a lot of points on the board, and your defense is giving up points. So I'm a little surprised because they spent so much money on the defense that it's been looking the way it's been looking so far this year.
0: He is Rod Woodson. Appreciate you as always, man. We'll do it again next
2: Thanks,
0: week.
2: Thanks, Rod.
1: Sounds good, brothers.
2: All right.
0: No doubt. Man. Enjoyed a nice trip down in Rio. I haven't been to Rio. You didn't, by the way. You didn't actually. Usually it's the opposite. People say, oh, man, it's so beautiful out there.
2: I'm just telling you what I saw.
0: You hit us with the opposite of that. Ain't that what you normally hear, Alex? You ain't never seen nothing like that. You ever been to Brazil? Oh, whoo!
2: I think per capita, Rio has the most stretch marks. I'm just saying.
3: Do you know where you live, Rob?
0: Oh, that's a good point. That's a good point. Rob G, that's brave of you, bro.
3: I'm gotta on the keep shot. It I can real. Say stuff like that now.
0: Okay. It's the odd couple. Last call, 877-99 on Fox. 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
0: Hey, what's up? 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

0: You know what it is.
1: Closing time.
0: It's closing time.
1: Open all
0: the Odd Couple, Rob Parker, Kelvin Washington. Big shout out to Ephraim Salaam. Rod Woodson, our guest on this closing Trash Talking Tuesday.
2: Appreciate the
0: fellas. 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Go home.

0: You do it. You read the news every morning.
1: Every morning, I'm telling
0: you. It's bad. It's bad. People are struggling, paying for gas, buying groceries.
1: Interest rate just went up.
0: Right. You can't buy a house. And you're worried about college athletes and saving the college's money because you want to stifle people from earning a living in a capitalistic society, except for you people. You can't have it.
2: You
0: brought it up.
1: Now, you was aggressive looking at me, pointing. I almost felt violent. I almost had to go check my pay
0: stubs. I'm talking about if you play football or basketball, you people. Because it's not baseball players, it's not hockey players,
1: not golf,
0: it's not golf, it's not tennis. You people who play football and you people who play basketball. Not for you, for everybody else, okay. What is this?
1: The worst part
0: is that the players.
1: Home run, by the way, for your Yankees.
0: Who was that? And you know what? Was that Ben Rice?
1: Yeah.
0: Is that a lefty? Did they bring in a lefty to pitch to him? And he got a home run off a lefty? Was that a lefty? I can't see who was pitching.
1: Hey, Rob G, if you ever want to distract Rob Parker, just do that.
0: What? It's playoff baseball time.
1: I know. I'm saying you were making an amazing point.
3: You know
1: what
3: would have made that better, though?
1: What?
3: If it was Aaron Judge. Hit it.
0: No, stop.
3: He would have hit it at least 60 feet further.
0: Stop. Ben Rice, he got 2 hits in the game.
1: You know, I just realized something,
0: I was
1: leaving something on the table that I could have had in my back pocket.
0: Yeah, he hit off a lefty.
1: That's anytime you're going crazy, I could just be like, hey, the Yankees hit a home run. Wait, where, when, what, how?
0: Hey, I'm very passionate about it because I think it's wrong, Kelvin. You know,
1: I have great passion for this. I told you. Today.
0: I think it's wrong. I really do. Fundamentally, I just think what they're doing is not right to these
1: and
0: kids.
1: And I hate to get, and you said it earlier, like when you said we'll go there. And we went there. And I hate to always have to go there because somebody's going to say, oh, it ain't that deep. If you ever just want to know where things are, look at who it affects. You know what? I'll give you an example. In the state of California, it was all right, open carry, everybody had guns. You know what happened when they changed that? When the Black Panthers started carrying them and going up on state buildings demanding changes and things like that. You know, that's when they changed it. It's like, all right, hold on now. You can't be having an open carry like this. And my point, I say that to say, it's always something what you were saying when it's certain groups of people.
0: But here's the other thing. I want you guys to really think about this. Hear me out. The NCAA, mm-hmm. and just think about what they did. One thing should tell you all you need to know. When Black players and white players integrated college basketball, what did they do, Kelvin? They stopped dunking.
1: Oh, yeah, dunking. No more dunking.
0: You could not dunk. Just listen. Just think about that. If that doesn't tell you, you think they have the best. Kareem Abdul-Jabbar played where he couldn't dunk the basketball.
1: He had to do finger roll layups all day.
0: Do you hear me?
1: He had to throw it in.
0: Those are the people you're trusting to save college sports? The people who systematically said, oh, wait a minute. We can't have this. Let's take this away. Dude, I'm sorry. The NCAA, the college people, the Nick Sabans and the Calipari's of the world, you know what?
1: What's that?
0: I'm not buying them. Those people are bad people. Bad people.
1: You heard it.
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3: And here's Heather with the weather.
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10: The late wild card opener about to start in San Diego. The Padres hosting the Cubs. Alex Bregman, the DH for the Cubs tonight after facial fractures just over a week ago. At Yankee Stadium, the Yanks now up 2-0 on Boston in the top of the sixth. 100 pitches thrown by the starter Cam Schlittler in 5 1/3, 8 strikeouts. He is still on the mound. The Yankees got a solo homer top of the fifth, bottom of the fifth from Ben Rice, and that came right after the starter Peyton Tolley left the game. The White Sox get out to a 5-0 lead in the fifth and won at Houston in a game 1-6-3. Atlanta started the day with a home victory over Philadelphia 5-3. Austin Riley's 3-run homer in the bottom of the eighth decided it. In a WNBA playoff game, Indiana stayed alive with a home win against Las Vegas 99-89. Caitlin Clark, 27 points, 15 assists. NHL opening night wins for Florida and Montreal. I'm Steve DeSager.
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15: Jason.
13: Yes, what do you got, Frostburg?
15: Looking for the Mets game here. I can't find it anywhere.
13: They're in the Cancun playoffs. They're playing the Pirates right now. And they're winning 6-1. Skeens can only throw 81 miles an hour. They knocked him out of the game very early.
15: Is that his pickleball serve?
13: Yes, and then winner gets the Nationals tomorrow. So it's very big game tonight.
15: Round robin.
13: Of all the drama we've had and will continue to have so far in Major League Baseball tonight, you can roll it all up. It's going to pale in comparison to what happened in the

0: WNBA tonight between the Aces and the Fever, Caitlin Clark and Asia Wilson. My goodness, are we going to get into that coming up in about 15 minutes? I mean, so much drama, so much fun, so much stuff to get to. And to begin tonight the best way possible, as we celebrate the beginning of the MLB playoffs, we have our special song, please, Alex Teichert.
1: Yeah.
2: Everybody dance.
3: Hot dog.
2: This is what they play at Mets games.
0: To celebrate the White Sox first playoff game since they threw the World Series in 1919, Mike Harmon bought hot dogs and chicken in a minute.
2: Yeah, I know.
0: From Costco, drinks and chips. I've already had two hot dogs in the last 20 minutes.
2: The salt, your pace has gone down.
0: The salt content, I am going to blow up like what's his name in X-Men. When they kidnapped the one congressman and he blew up all the water. Like, that's what I'm going to look like. All the salt content I'm going to have.
2: I love that actor, too. And right now I can't think of his name. Yeah, like, a picture of him in about 15 different roles.
0: That's okay.
2: But that's it. Or you could be like the aunt in Harry Potter.
0: Sure. Oh, yeah. I'm just going to float away.
2: Just float away?
0: Yeah. All that salt, man. Yeah.
2: You can sodium.
0: You can lick my skin and go, why? I could kind of brush it off a little bit. All right. It's weird. It kind of looks like, what was it? What was the salt planet in Crate? Right?
2: Nicely done.
0: Luke had the lightsaber fight in theory with Kylo Ren.
2: There you go. Now you covered all grounds.
0: Now, I want to say this. Every time the White Sox win, you're bringing in hot dogs, right? That's the playoff thing.
2: No, I controlled cost well today.
0: But when the White Sox win, we get hot dogs.
2: No, but that means I got at least another 10 days of supplying food, man.
0: No, I don't know. No. Only when they win. Like, on the days when they win.
2: That's what I mean.
0: Yeah, okay.
2: That would mean a lot of food.
0: Yeah, well,
2: I'd rather spend
0: hot dogs.
2: Yeah, but I'd rather spend that money.
0: Costco hot dogs are $1.99. What are you talking about? They're $1.99.
2: Yeah, but if I do that, if I did this 10 more times,
0: okay,
2: that's a significant amount of money.
0: That is, I would probably eat about $75 worth of hot dogs.
1: With bacon wrapped on it or no?
2: No, they don't do that.
0: But
1: who doesn't?
2: Who doesn't do that?
0: No, Costco doesn't do bacon wrapped. They don't.
2: I could probably find a guy right outside there with a little hibachi slamming the tongs.
0: You get straight hot dogs. Harmon brought in onions and cheese and chicken bakes and all kinds of stuff. But Frostburg, for you, especially because of your cheese thing, it's individual slices of wrapped cheese. It's not loose cheese where you can breathe it in.
1: Good. There's enough sausage in
0: there. Thinking about you. And we got that on tape. All right,
2: the sausage.
0: All right, we got that there. So, yeah, I mean, well, you can't start the playoffs and say, hey, just one day we're getting hot dogs.
2: Well, like, I mean,
0: these would be hot dogs every day. When the White Sox win, we get hot dogs.
2: That's fine. I'll furnish the cash. Another half hour.
0: When they lose, that's really up to you, too. When they lose or there's no game, but when they play and they win, we get hot dogs.
2: You're expensive, though.
0: $1.99. $1.99 hot dogs.
2: The rest of those dogs ain't going to be sitting there long.
0: $1.99. I mean, really, it's
2: $1.50.
0: For you to.
2: Okay.
0: Or $1, even better. See, now you just made it even better. Now I'm thinking
2: if we're going to do this on the, like, what the value proposition is, I mean, you get a bottle of water and a hot dog for $1.50.
0: If there's a rain out, maybe we should get hot dogs. Like, if there's a zero sum day, we get hot dogs,
2: Seems
0: too.
2: Like we should go every day. We'd save a lot of money over other food options.
0: That would be $15 for you to feed all of us with hot dogs on the days the White Sox win.
2: I don't think everybody likes hot dogs, so, I mean...
0: No, they do. Who doesn't like hot dogs? We're all sports fans.
2: Nah, I had a bad situation with a hot dog when I was younger.
0: Really?
2: Yeah, my mom bought cheap ones.
0: Like, what do you mean you had a bad situation? Like, what happened?
2: The nitrates blew up my lips.
0: Oh, okay.
2: So, like full on, you know, I started singing Miss You and everything. It was great.
0: Right. Okay, all right, well.
2: I went full Mick Jagger.
0: Mick Jagger? Oh, I thought you were thinking, I was thinking of, that's Missing You, John Waite. I'm missing you at all.
2: Now, that would have been an interesting
0: response.
2: Like
0: a telegraph in your soul, yeah. Wow. Yes, the White Sox win today. The Braves win today. The Yankees lead the Red Sox 2-0 right now in the sixth inning. But yes, your White Sox. I mean, the White Sox win a playoff game. What a time to be alive. What a world we live in.
2: Well, you know, it's funny because this is a great reminder to folks, and they should flash this up on the screen a lot. Once upon a time, these two teams met in a World Series, and it did not go well for the Astros. They had not perfected their cheating mechanisms in 2005.
0: Yeah.

0: I mean, here's the thing is that the White Sox winning, it's a good story and it's a bad story.
1: Why? I've had the best 48 hours of sports.
0: That's a good story.
1: If I get a Cubs loss and a Blackhawks win tonight.
0: Okay, don't ask too much, okay?
1: I got the world, baby.
0: Don't ask for too much. Don't ask for too much, okay? Good, because, hey, 2024, worst team in baseball, 324 losses the previous 3 years.
1: Yeah.
0: Here they are in the playoffs, they win a game. Great story. Bad story, because it reminds everybody else, they don't deserve it. Well, how come my team couldn't do that? I can't believe they should. They cheated somehow. There's no way this team gets all those losses to winning games. They cheated. I don't care. They got Murakami. He probably didn't even know he was signing with the White Sox. He probably thought he was signing with the Yankees. They switched the contract at him in the last minute.
1: Well, if so that's
0: a good story,
1: case,
0: a bad story.
1: No, that's fine.
0: Yeah.
1: Like, if folks want to be incensed, because like I always say, you want to get mad at us about something we say, that's great. That means you're not taking it out on your coworkers, your family, the other drivers on the road, and so on and so on. Same thing here. If you want to write your congressman or you want to write to your ownership group and say, what the hell are we doing? Then if the White Sox are what going to spur you on to do that, then that's a good thing.
0: Mm. What do you got, Frostberg?
2: I don't know if you guys know this, but the White Sox, Mike?
1: Yep.
2: They're America's team now.
1: I think so.
0: They're America's
2: team.
0: They
2: beat the ass, Stros.
0: Yeah. Well, listen, I do want to say this. You know, look, to talk about this game here before we get
2: America's
0: to what we're
2: team,
0: seeing now. There's one reason why you won today. One, people aren't talking
1: one
0: about this.
1: One reason.
0: There's one reason why you won today, right? And you could look at, hey, they got out early. Donati had a big game, right?
1: Like, that's my guy.
0: You know, yeah. I mean, you know, your closer came in and pitched seven innings. You know, it was great. He threw like 742 pitches. He's unavailable for 8 days. But there's one reason why you won today. And I want to understand why you won.
2: Because they're America's team.
0: No,
2: that's
0: well, that's great, though.
1: They had the hearts and minds of America behind them, and they rode that groundswell of support to greatness.
0: But more importantly, the reason you guys won is only one reason, is because the Astros stink.
1: No. They were 81-81.
0: That stinks.
1: They were record setters.
0: They stink.
1: They made baseball history coming into this
0: year. You're only a couple of games better, but you're better. You had a record over 500 and won the. You were a game away from a bye and not even playing tonight. We wouldn't even have hot dogs tonight.
1: No, you wouldn't.
0: But you won because the Astros stink. They stink.
1: Well, we watched it right off the jump. What do you have? 27 pitches by the starter.
0: Yeah.
1: And he got the quick hook because he couldn't find the plate. And then we're off and pacing before it's all said and done. I think everybody that's ever pitched for the Astros found their way back. Nolan Ryan was out there.
0: Yeah, well, Hader was, the ninth pitcher of the game, I think? Yeah, everybody had an inning. It's like an all-star game. Everybody gets one inning.
1: You get one.
0: Well, but I can still go. No, I'm taking you out.
1: You got two-thirds. You got a third.
0: Nope. Coming out of the game.
1: Can you please stick around for a little while? I mean, Lolo was, he was your hero. He went for three. So, I mean, he at least hung around a while. But,
0: man.
1: Yeah, I mean, Montgomery, who set a record for a single season record for most strikeouts, hits two home runs. It's all good.
0: Yeah. So, the White Sox win. We get hot dogs.
1: Yeah.
0: The Braves win, and all Don Mattingly gets is criticism. It looked like the Phillies were on the cusp of stealing game one of the three-game series against the Braves, which they have knocked the Braves out of the playoffs the last few times they played them, until Durant at TJ, Durant saying no mas to Austin Riley after this pitch here late in the game.
3: Felt really good. You know, obviously everybody knows kind of.
0: All right, thought we were going to have the home run there. Swinging a long one. There's a deep drive to left. Going.
1: You can put it on.
4: Swing and a fly ball to deep right field. That sends Hill back to the wall. That is gone. It's gone. Riley rattles one out of here as he gave it a ride. And the Braves take the lead in the eighth. 5-3 Atlanta.
0: And TJ, the life of Riley, a good one today.
1: That felt like that ball was in the air for about 20 seconds.
0: Braves Radio Network on the call. Duran comes in, who is the Phillies closer, and gives up a three-run homer in his second inning of work. Now, you can talk about the pitch selection. Wow, first pitch fastball right down the middle. You know, Riley was sitting on it, obviously, going oppo for that home run. But all you've seen following the game today is Don Mattingly defending his decision to bring in his closer in the seventh inning. And there's times when I look at a manager and I go, wow, you really have no idea what it is to run a bullpen. Then sometimes I look at it like today.

0: day and I go, you know what? Stop criticizing Don Mattingly. So what did you want the guy to do? The Phillies bullpen was the MLB's worst in September, an ERA of almost six. Mm-hmm. Okay. He's trying to win the game. Seventh inning comes. I'm going to go to my best reliever. What? You didn't want him to bring in his best reliever? All right. He brings in his best reliever. He starts a second inning of work. He doesn't pitch a lot. Doesn't pitch that many times. Did it a couple of times all season, but you have your best pitcher out there. What? He shouldn't have his best pitcher out there. He should put somebody else out there. Like sometimes it's just no matter what happens, if it doesn't work out, you screwed it up. But this, I look at this and I go, I don't know what people want Don Mattingly to do, right? Like if I was a baseball manager and I could get one baseball wish granted to me, like
1: just
0: like
1: one wish,
0: I walk in, and it's not something like I can give you eternal life.
1: Are you going full Steve Martin? All the children of the world?
0: No. Like if you get a baseball wish, or you don't get a life wish, you get a baseball wish. You're a manager. What would you? I would say I always want to make the right move with my bullpen. Whatever else, I'll figure out. But I always want to make the right move because nothing gets you fired faster. Nothing gets you criticized more in the playoffs. Nothing gets your time as a manager cut in half than if your bullpen does not hold a lead in the playoffs, because the bullpen is so important. You don't win a World Series without a really good bullpen. Sure. Show me a team with a bad bullpen, I'll show you a team that's out by the second round of the playoffs. You can't get past that. But every single time the bullpen gives something up, it's, well, the manager could have done something. Sometimes, really, what do you want the guy to do? If you didn't bring him in, it would be, why aren't you going to your best guy at that point? You know your bullpen stinks for the entire month. Why are you not going to Duran in the seventh or eighth inning? What do you want from the guy? Like, there's sometimes it's just, my best guy was out there and he got beat. Right? Sometimes that's exactly what it is, and that's what today was. So I know Mattingly's getting all this criticism, but really, I don't know what you wanted the guy to do. I really don't.
1: Yeah, I look at it, and he comes in, gets two quick outs. You have an infield single followed by a hit-by-pitch, and then the home run. Well, he had a 1.76 ERA on the year. You expect he's going to be able to get out of it. Instead, he challenges, Riley's waiting, and the ball just keeps drifting into the night. And now you're down a one. You're talking about a best of three series too, right? It's not a long series where like, all right, we'll play the percentages, whatever. It's like, no, you're going to get this game and try to close it out. And he got.
0: Yeah, that's all it was. You brought your best guy in, and Riley had a bad year. And when he came, the funny thing was watching people tweet when he came up, oh, anybody but him, he stinks, he's terrible, he's all blah, blah, blah. Then he gets a home run. Oh, I love you, man. Like,
1: where's my guy been?
0: Yeah. I don't know what fans want sometimes. It's not just automatic, it's the manager's fault, right? And today, that's what it is.
1: He has to shave his mustache now.
0: Welcome to the Major League Baseball playoffs.
1: Yeah.
0: Welcome. Meanwhile, the Yankees lead the Red Sox 2-0, end of six. Cam Schlittler is cruising. However, his pitch count is very high. I don't know that he'll make it out of the seventh. He is already over 90 pitches. So I at this point, if you are the Red Sox, you're just trying to get him out of the game. He has been fantastic. One hit allowed so far tonight, 10 strikeouts, over 100 pitches now, well over 90. So maybe he has this inning. I'm in. Do you leave him in all the way through? Can you leave him in through the eighth and the ninth? Right?
1: Until any sign of trouble.
0: Big
1: he gets
0: stuff.
1: To keep the ball.
0: So we will have more on this. We will have more on Major League Baseball playoffs. We'll still have another game ready to go.
1: Yeah.
0: But coming up next, the controversy of the night in sports. You got to hear it to believe it. That's next. Jason and Mike, Fox Sports Radio. 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
9: Rip the knob off.
5: Top of the seventh inning, Cam Schlittler's night is done at 117 pitches. He goes 6 1/3, gives up 2 hits, a walk, 10 strikeouts, absolutely dominant, but puts a runner on. So now the bullpen, and I believe Rivera is coming in early for the Yankees to try to close this thing out. Again, a 2-0 lead for the Yankees. Ben Rice's home run in the fifth inning, giving the Yankees a little bit of breathing room.
9: I really wanted to see him go full Scherzer. Get off my mound.
5: Oh, yeah. No, you can tell the way he walked off. It's like, yeah, I'm done.
9: Like
5: he just gave Boone the ball and was like, yeah, okay, yeah, I'll see you in there. I'm good.
9: But nobody would have argued with him if he fought with Aaron Boone.
5: Yeah, that is true. That is true.
9: You want to talk about, you know, like we were just doing Mattingly and relievers else.
5: Are you going to leave?
9: I think Boone's a guy that if the pitcher told him go back to the dugout. A lot of Yankee fans would be applauding that. Hey, that's my guy.
5: You leave Schlittler in. What the hell are you doing? You want to manage his team? You're terrible, man. I don't know. But meanwhile, Paul Blackburn has come in and gotten an inning-ending double play. So they get out of the seventh inning with no runs. Yankees lead the Red Sox 2-0 going to the bottom of the seventh. Now, we'll have more baseball coming up. Big night. We have a huge topic coming off of one of the games earlier today.
9: How great are these White Sox?
5: But it's like I said, it's a good and a bad story. It's good because they were terrible 3 years ago, and here they are showing you that it can be done, and we got hot dogs tonight because you brought in hot dogs, everybody. Yeah. It's bad because it makes everybody feel bad. Like, what the hell has my team been doing for 3 years? They went from
9: people to feel bad. I wanted people to feel hope.
5: This is the worst team in the history of baseball, and now they're in the playoffs, and I'm sitting at home. How the hell did this happen? Like made people feel bad about themselves.
9: This is how we write a book and help people feel better about themselves and line our pockets with money.
5: You feel responsible for that. You should feel responsible for making everybody feel bad.
9: While gluttonizing on hot dogs.
5: But the drama right now, coming off of what happened tonight in Game 2, of the Aces and the Fever in the WNBA playoffs. Let's just say that Caitlin Clark fouling out of this game after having one of the great all-time playoff games in WNBA history is like the third biggest story in this tonight.
9: Oh, yeah. Right? Not even close to it barely makes the medals stand.
5: Just, by the way, like Caitlin Clark fouling out, she had a huge game tonight. She was near a triple-double. She had 2 big threes. The Fever wind up winning without her, pulling away by 10. She fouls out with about 4 minutes to go in the game. The last 2 foul calls were absolutely ridiculous. Asia Wilson is getting Wemby calls where like, yeah, that looks like a really bad flagrant or something that Asia Wilson did. We call him a foul? Nah, gonna call it on somebody else, right? Like that, like this stuff with Caitlin Clark. I mean, wait a minute, that sounds like a big deal. Yeah, that's like story number 7.
9: The one in the post, though, is the one that I've watched the replay on it about 40 times. Like, how do you call a foul on Caitlin Clark in that situation?
5: I mean, it's insane.
9: But
5: it really is insane. Yeah. You can get into the strategy of, I can't believe Stephanie White didn't challenge the 5th foul when it was clear Jackie Young initiated contact and pushed off, right? I can't believe she didn't do that. But the Fever win tonight, setting up a winner-take-all game Thursday night in Vegas, that's going to be insane. Why is Asia Wilson now trending above everything in the Major League Baseball playoffs except for Schlittler? Well, we're going to tell you. Late in the fourth quarter of this game, now, Asia Wilson did not have a great game tonight, right? 22 points and 9 rebounds, but she wasn't able to control the game. The Fever led most of the way. It was a very emotional game. There was a lot. It was one of those games.

0: where you can tell tempers were high and they were hot running throughout the game. In the fourth quarter, Asia Wilson, they're running a play on offense, and Asia Wilson just basically trucks over Sophie Cunningham, and Sophie Cunningham gets called for the foul. Not the only time where Asia Wilson trucks somebody tonight, and Asia Wilson does not get called for the foul. So just get, wow, what I tell you, she's getting the Wemby calls from the West. He tried to kick and break OG Anunoby's leg. Yeah, no, we don't see that that rises to the level of a flagrant foul. So the whistle blows, and it's a foul on Sophie Cunningham. And Asia Wilson does not like what's going on in the crowd behind the basket.
1: And it's going against Cunningham. And Wilson with some words to say to a fan behind the basket.
2: And we were here before when a fan was ejected for something they said.
0: So Fever Radio on the call. All you could see from the replay was Wilson saying, pointing, saying, he pointed at me, he pointed at me. And I'm going, okay, there's got to be something more than that, than just pointing. But let's wait and see what happens. She'll talk about it after the game. The fan was escorted out, and Asia Wilson got a technical because she went into the crowd to go at the fan. And it was, I tell you, it was this impact on the game was crazy. The rest of the game, the Fever able to win the game, but now it's what happened. What did the fans say to Asia Wilson? What was it all about? Because Asia Wilson, you don't really see her lose control like that. What happened? What happened? What happened? So we're waiting for after the game. Before the game ends, the Fever make an announcement that they looked into what happened between Wilson and the fan and allowed the fan to go back to his seat and ruled that nothing improper happened. So they allowed the fan, who they initially kicked out, to go back to his seat. So, okay, well, now we got to hear from Asia Wilson. Here's Asia Wilson's explanation following the game of what happened with the fan and why she acted the way she did.
3: The baseline situation, I don't know if you guys know me, but I don't really get into the bull. I know. I try to play my game, keep it pushing. But if I'm just walking because I just got the foul, I'm chilling, and if I see a man come at me, taking steps towards me and pointing at me, I don't give a damn what you said. I don't give a damn how you said it, the tone. That is unacceptable. You don't step towards me. You never should step and point at me. I'm not for that at all. Excuse my French. And God bless me. But that there is, it's unacceptable. And how he gets back in the game because they said he didn't do anything. Of course he didn't. And that's fine. And I apologize to my team because I got us a tech and but it's just certain things that I'm just not going to allow anymore. Because it's just unacceptable. So you don't know me at all to come and step towards me and point at me and say anything out your mouth to me. So, yeah.
0: Okay. Now, when I heard this, I said, okay, I need more from Asia Wilson if she's going to stand on this and this is what happened. I don't see, seeing this, watching everything, I don't see how the fans stepped to her. The fan didn't try to get on the court. Well, the fan didn't try to get on the court. She walked to the fan. The fan stood and pointed and like did the Sophie Cunningham, you know, the point that's been the big meme. She lost it because of whatever happened. The play happened with Sophie Cunningham, and the fan, according to the reports, was yelling, it should have been on you, should have been on you, pointing to her. And that's when Asia Wilson lost it. And that's when she went at the fan. And now doubles down on it after the game by saying, you step to me and point at me. Like, okay, let's understand something here for a second, okay? The fan didn't try to get on the court. The fan stepped off of his seat and pointed. She walked off the court to go up to the fan. And I'm like, okay, if he tried to get on the court, I get it. You're protecting yourself. You don't do that. What was said was, because the fact that the Fever looked into it, let the guy back, what was said might not have been that bad. Asia Wilson didn't say what was said was bad, but I need way more from her on this than he pointed at me. I mean, honestly, because what I think now is that this game was so emotional and it was, and the tempers were hot back and forth, and she just lost her composure and she lost it throughout the fourth quarter, and it was, she was still cooking on it when she was talking to the media after. Like, that's what I see. Like, I think you just really lost your mind there for a second because of the way the game was. Again, the entire game, you watch the fourth quarter, you know, the big foul on Caitlin Clark to foul out. She stares over her. She's, you know, she's yelling. She's trying to.

0: rally your team. And I understand that. But this was something that was completely avoidable. And like, she wanted to get into it with the fan. And again, I need something better than just, he stepped out from his seat and pointed. Like that's
1: what I mean, he's sitting a couple rows behind the stanchion, and he's on the aisle. So he takes advantage of the space that's there. So I guess technically he takes a couple of small steps forward and does a big point.
0: Yeah.
1: But he doesn't rush the court. And again, you know, how you're going to feel, how you react. And you had a full game where there was a lot of body checking. Like we're watching the opening night of the NHL season. I saw more hitting in all the clips from this game and the fight that Wilson was having with Cunningham all night. And you saw a lot of extracurriculars, a little extra on screens that were hard screens. This was an elimination game, right? They're trying to send the fever into the good night. So you're frustrated you hadn't been able to put him away. Caitlin Clark had the big first half. She's fouled out, and now she's on the sideline clapping at you, you know, when plays have gone against you. So I'm sure that doesn't sit well, right? It becomes that antagonistic thing. But, you know, in this case, the big question is what was said. I mean, right. other than what everybody seems to be saying is that should have been on you. That's you. And he does the Sophie Cunningham point. And again, if you're a player on a court, on a field, whatever, I mean, we've seen so many odd incidents that I know there's always going to be the heightened senses. Got to trust that security is going to take care of things. In this case, I was surprised the guy got back, even if it was innocuous. Yeah. Because we've seen that in the NBA. What did he say? I don't know. He kind of looked at me. And you've had guys get thrown out time and again. Yeah. Through NBA games. But
0: I mean, the guy took one step away from his seat and took one step in her direction and pointed like it's on you. That's not stepping to you. That's not I'm running on the floor. She went and seeked that out. This is where I was hoping in her post game she would say, you know what? I lost my mind there for a couple minutes. And that's on me. I'm sorry I got the tech. But to sit here and say, you don't point at me? Like, hey, you won the MVP in this league like three times. Like you really think? Look at anybody else that would say, "Hey, they pointed at me."
1: That never happened.
0: Pointed at you.
1: That used to happen.
0: They pointed at you that the foul's on you.
1: Right.
0: Well, I mean, you can't point at me. Did she even know what she's saying?
1: In the Syracuse section going, you.
0: That's all anybody always did.
1: While pointing at a player.
0: I did that in high school. You. I mean, like, when I say, I go. And she's standing on this, like she's doubling down on this. This is a bad look for her. This is someone who's the most decorated player basically in WNBA history, probably going to win the MVP again. Sure. And she just lost her mind. And I wouldn't have let her go to the press conference after, because you know she's been cooking on it still. I would have said, you know what, you need a few minutes here. We're going to get you out here in a second, because I don't know how you have a leg to stand on with this. She sounds ridiculous.
1: The attempt to dismiss what he said is like, well, no, what did you think
0: What did you think? If he said something, right. But she wouldn't say it. Like, no, because that's the only thing she has left. Oh, he said something that really was over the line. Okay, but... She didn't say that. She said, she made it specific. You don't step to me and point at me. You don't point at me.
1: I just hate that. What? We're in the playoffs.
0: You don't
1: You've
0: point
1: got
0: at
1: two,
0: me?
1: Two big time opponents here, right? A lot of principals, a lot of stars, and it's not about the game.
0: Wow. I mean, when I'm going and I hear this and I go, oh, this post game is going to be lit. This post game is going to be. Then you
1: did
0: see
1: you really say that
0: it's
1: going to be lit?
0: Yeah, like it was 2007. I did.
1: Well, how about that?
0: This is going to be lit. And then seeing the different angles and seeing what the fan did was take a step. Like, it's so benign, and she's acting like he tried to run on the court and tackle her. And I mean, that's why I can't believe. Like, okay, you lost your mind there for a minute. Let's understand you're playing a game. I get that things are crazy, and you want to eliminate the fever so bad, right? You want to beat Caitlin Clark so bad, who's, as you said, out of the game and clapping with a towel on the sideline. You want to win this game so bad, but you lost your mind. You lost your mind. I would hope that after this, she realized, hey, you know what? I apologize. I let this get the best of me, and I want to forget about this and move forward. Because either that, if this is what the guy said to me and something over the line, like, she really looks ridiculous. See, I mean, you're a professional athlete. Again, you are the biggest star in the sport. And you say, you don't take a step and point to me? A fan can't point at me? Wow. To tell me the foul's on me? I really don't know what to do with that. You know who else doesn't know what to do with that?

0: that?
1: Kathy Engelbert.
0: No, oh, no. Well, I mean, that's
1: too soon. Too soon.
0: Well, she's not done yet.
1: All right. That's fine. That's
0: it's a lame duck situation. Duck.
2: Time now to find out what's trending in the wide world of sports. McGuire has been called the Caitlin Clark of Fox Sports Radio because he watched the last 4 minutes of this game just like she did. It's Steve DeSaga.
3: And by the way, the New York Liberty have just eliminated one seed Minnesota 2-0, beating them 87-71. Minnesota's Olivia Miles had been unanimous Rookie of the Year. Minnesota's Cheryl Reeve, Coach of the Year for the fifth time. They're out already.
2: Now they're unanimously out of the playoffs.
3: Yes, they are. Yeah. Together, Miles was 1 of 8 shooting from the floor tonight and did not play in the second half. The Indiana win at home kept him alive in the first round, beating Las Vegas 99-89. It's a game apiece. Caitlin Clark had 27 points, 15 assists. What a start to the playoff game, a wild card opener in San Diego. Keep in mind the context. The Padres franchise has been around since the 1960s. They've won a game in the World Series this entire time. One game in their World Series history. This year, being to the playoffs means 3 straight years in the postseason, which had never happened before in Padres history. They get the Cubs at home for the best of three. It starts tonight, and on the first pitch to the Padres in the series, Fernando Tatis Jr. hits it out of the park. A few pitches later, Manny Machado hits one out. It's 2-0 San Diego over the Cubs and starter Matthew Boyd in the top of the third. What a pitching performance for the ace of the Yankees tonight. Cam Schlittler, 6 1/3, scoreless innings, 2 hits allowed, 10 strikeouts. The Red Sox are visiting and getting shut out in New York. It's now Yankees 3-0 in the bottom of the seventh. Ben Rice, a solo homer and now an RBI single. And Cam Schlittler, his ERA is microscopic against the Boston Red Sox in the six starts of his career. They have gotten to know him in the playoffs and otherwise. Yankees looking good for a game one victory. Bases loaded and no outs in the bottom of the seventh inning. Earlier, the White Sox got out to a 5-0 lead in the fifth and won at Houston 6-3. If you love the old bullpen games, this was the game for you. Didn't work out so well for Houston. The all bullpen game to open the playoff meant, as it turned out, 8 pitchers in the 9 innings, and the Houston bats with runners in scoring position 0-for-7. By the way, attendance was just 34,000 in Houston, as they've now lost 8 straight home playoff games. The day started in Atlanta with attendance of just 30,000 for a day game on a Tuesday. Atlanta did win 5-3 over Philadelphia's Austin Riley hit a 3-run homer in the bottom of the eighth. The New York Giants released wide receiver Odell Beckham. We did have, believe it or not, 5 NHL season openers tonight. Rangers at Bruins was scoreless for quite some time, and now with a minute to go in Boston, it's Bruins 3-0 in the lead. Florida won in overtime 1-0 at Carolina. And how about this? Panthers Hurricanes was the first scoreless season opener through 60 minutes since 2001. Florida wins in OT. Montreal a 3-2 win at Toronto. By the way, that Cam Schlittler ERA career against the Red Sox now 0.47 after tonight. Back to you.
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1: This is my upset special.
0: And it's hot dog night. The White Sox won and Harmon brought in hot dogs for everybody. This is my third hot dog of the last hour.
2: Don't pull that guy's finger.
0: I
3: don't think you can get your arms or hands around it this point.
0: Thomas
3: Hayden
0: dog. Church was Sandman. I would be Saltman if I was a Spider-Man villain. Yeah. I'd be Saltman.
3: Bloated.
0: I'm going to go home tonight. My dog's just going to lick my arm forever.
3: Well, yeah. Secreting from his pores, just hot pure dog,
0: hot
3: salt.
0: Dog, hot diggity dog. Hot dog.
3: It's crystallized. So, what the hell?
0: Yankees are now pulling away from the Red Sox. It's a 4-0 lead. Cam Schlittner goes 6 1/3.
3: He was amazing.
0: Paul Blackburn, ex-Met, comes out of the bullpen, gets a double play grounder. And the Yankees get out of the inning with no runs scored. They will head to the bottom of the 8th inning with a 4-0 lead now. Schlittler, again, 117 pitches. He was terrific. Yankees are 3 outs away from going up 1-0 in their AL series and with a chance to go for the clincher tomorrow night.
3: Did you see that Giancarlo Stanton was not on the injured list?
0: Yeah.
3: I don't know what that means.
0: Yeah. But... No, you can hang a banner of that in Monument Park in New York.
3: Like, what's Giancarlo his status? Stanton, well, he's not on that list.
0: Not on the injured list. Whoa, we got a big... But the biggest story from today, and this gets into where... I understand that Major League Baseball has always done it this way, but maybe it's time to do it a little bit better. Attendance for the first playoff game of the year today, the Braves and the Phillies, 30,000. Okay? 30,000.
3: Is this where we get the Challenger and Christmas survey of lost productivity?
0: 70% full. For the first playoff game. When they showed the wide shot of the stadium before, and you're hearing, oh, you know, Atlanta, best fans in baseball, Atlanta, they always come represent. I'm like, this looks like a Mets game from mid-May after they had lost 12 in a row. Like, that, I'm going, are you kidding me? This is embarrassing, Major League Baseball. But the thing is, I get that baseball has always had, look, we like to have the entire day, right? Mm-hmm. During the week, we like to start at like noon, and we'll take you all the way to midnight, right? It's like, but it's one game. And, okay, you want to make sure that it doesn't look bad. You want to make sure that people have enough chance to come to the game. You have this game at night, and everybody goes to the game. I don't think there's anything wrong with Major League Baseball saying, instead of, hey, we're going to have a game at noon, then we're going to start the game a couple hours after that. And they start, like, I don't think there's anything wrong with saying we're going to have two games at once, and that we're going to play as close to prime time as we can.
3: No, that changes the bidding process from your providers.
0: Because
3: Come on.
0: I think you have more people watching TV because you're going back and forth. Hey, I'm home from work, and I'm watching the game, and I'm going back and forth between two games, which is great, because if you're watching, baseball doesn't care, right? Hey, you're watching. If you're watching on NBC, you're watching on Peacock, go back and forth between the two games, and then you get the two games later on. It's okay to have two games on opposite one another, because if the White Sox are winning 4-0 over the Astros, who's saying I got to get to the TV for that?

0: whether they didn't want to go.
1: Well,
0: it was too early. I'm not, you know, the schedule, it came out too fast. I don't know. I don't
1: it's
0: know
1: also
0: what
1: a matchup you just saw a bunch.
0: Right, but now
1: over
0: it's
1: the
0: playoffs.
1: Course. Right.
0: This is what matters.
1: No, I get that. But I'm saying if someone has decided they had gone Phillies, Braves a few times.
0: Yeah, but
1: there's going to be a percentage that's not going to be excited about it, even though it's game one of a playoff series.
0: The Braves are top 10 in attendance, so clearly it was the time, right? If there are top 10, if you're a team at the top.
1: Then those other 30% are quitters.
0: The Lee Ilya, 85% of the people in Chicago work. The other 15% come out here every day.
2: Maybe they were all at Hawks Media Day.
0: Oh, they might have been. They might have been. Yeah, they might have been. Yeah, it could have been. They could have been. Yeah, the only people who are here. It's like everybody was there. They're okay. But I mean, but like when I see this, I go, it's okay to have the NFL does pretty well with having a bunch of games on at once across the country, and they have enough to have people watching the games. Right, the NBA with a couple of playoff games on opposite each other, it's a great moment. People have no problem getting both games and watching them both. Baseball, it's like, okay, you have really regionalized games that you want me to watch. Am I really getting to the TV, making sure I'm there for White Sox, Astros, if it's one game? Or am I getting there if it's White Sox, Astros, but I'm also getting Yankees, Red Sox, but I'm also getting the end of the first game with the Phillies and the Braves? I'm watching TV for that. It should be a baseball night, and it's a better part for the game, and you don't get the embarrassment of, oh, yeah, by the way, a top 10 team in attendance. We can only sell 70% of our tickets.
1: Couple of things. I mean, look, we talk about the proliferation of streaming services and the bloated contracts and bidding processes that go through. I mean, Peacock has had three of the games. They didn't want them running concurrently. Right? I mean, it was their exclusive, right? Because you've got NBC tonight. It's NBC Peacock. They've got the monopoly on things. So what are they going to do? Have you flipping back and forth? No. 3 hours here and then 3 hours here in between. You've seen a bunch of promos for the paper or whatever the hell they're trying to sell you. And there you go.
0: Exit out by the Fresca, exit Swollen Dome. Jason Smith, Mike Harmon, live from the Fox Sports Radio studios. Coming up next, we get into a big NFL story from earlier today, and it's got to do with the Schmalish Schmal Boys. Fox.
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15: The Yankees lead 4-0 over Boston in their wild card series opener. Bottom of the eighth, bases loaded, one out for New York. The star of the game, the man who started on the mound, Cam Schlittler, 6 1/3 scoreless innings, 10 strikeouts, 117 pitches. The Padres at home in an electrified stadium lead the Cubs 3-0 in the top of the fourth. Fernando Tatis Jr. homered on the first pitch of the night. Manny Machado also homered in the first, and now in the third, Machado has doubled home to 3-0 Padres. This is game one of a best of three. White Sox took game one at Houston today, 6-3. White Sox led 5-0 in the fifth. Atlanta over Philadelphia to start the day, 5-3. Austin Riley, a 3-run homer, bottom of the eighth. In the WNBA playoffs, number one Minnesota is out. Swept 2-0, losing at New York, 87-71. Indiana stayed alive, beating Las Vegas. Caitlin Clark, 15 assists. I'm Steve DeSager.
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17: 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Here they are. 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
21: 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The crown is yours. Bottom of the eighth inning right now.

0: in New York. The Red Sox just hoping to go to the ninth inning to keep it within a slam. The Yankees have the bases loaded and one out and a 4-0 game. Sacrifice fly is now bringing in the fifth run of the night for the Yankees, so it is now 5-0 New York in the bottom of the eighth. The Yankees continue to bat three outs away from being one game away from eliminating the Red Sox.
1: From the vanquishing their hated rivals. And we got it. It's not Sunday night baseball. No, no, no. It's playoff Tuesday. What a great
0: day so far.
1: What a fantastic day.
0: And we have the Padres starting out like gangbusters. I think they have 12 home runs so far tonight.
1: Yeah, so they're up 3-0 on the Cubs. I mean, the only thing that's gone wrong is the Vegas Golden Knights just scored on my beloved Blackhawks. So
0: I'm at three out of four.
1: No, I want it all.
0: No. See, this is where the sports gods say to you, oh, you want to? I gave you a Bears win with a bleeping third string quarterback.
1: No. There was no given. They went and kicked their asses.
0: You had the first playoff win tonight for the White Sox since Eddie Seacott threw game 8 of the 1919. He threw game five. Game five of the 1919 World, because then Dickey Kerr won. And the
1: 29 is not 30.
0: You'll only get the money you deserve. And now you want the Blackhawks to win.
1: I want it all.
0: We raised the banner tonight and lost to the Panthers in overtime.
1: Yeah.
0: And with 4 seconds left, I mean, come on, man. With 4 seconds left.
1: You got to bail.
0: But I'm okay.
1: Because it's day 108.
0: Don't get too greedy. I'm telling you, don't get. Today is day 109. Yes, 109.
1: Yeah, 109.
0: Don't get too greedy in sports, man. Don't get too greedy.
1: I go long periods like fasting. So when it comes time to eat, I want to eat.
0: So we'll have more baseball on the way again. Still 5-0 Yankees and the Padres and Cubs early. I know Harmon loved watching Pete Crow Armstrong try to climb over the fence for home runs he did not get. But big stuff today out of the NFL and the Dallas Cowboys. Likely because it took them 36 hours to get home from Rio. You knew they were going to say something about the last second loss of the Ravens today. And because they had just landed and, you know, Jerry Jones... I don't know. Whatever Jerry Jones did to get himself ready for his Tuesday morning interview, he talked today after the Cowboys loss. It, of course, comes on the very last second after a Cowboys drive doesn't end in a touchdown. They get a field goal to tie the game, and then you get the Ravens winning with 7 seconds left. They complete that long pass. A second is put back on the clock for the winning field goal. You knew this wasn't going to escape Jerry Jones without him saying something. And Jerry Jones basically put Brian Schottenheimer and the Cowboys on notice with what he said today, this morning, on the radio about the Cowboys' loss.
2: Well, there is no explanation you're satisfied with. None. Let's be sure that we all understand that. We made mistakes during that time. So there is no explanation. There's an evaluation of how not to make the same mistakes again, which is what you should be doing.
0: So after that, Brian Schottenheimer made sure to say at his press conference, oh, hey, we're aligned. I get it. That's not going to happen again. Everything is great. Don't worry. Don't worry, Dad. I mean, Jerry, we're good.
1: It was like listening thing.
0: Yeah.
1: Right? The old drill that they teach you when you'd say something and then I respond by saying the last five words as the opening of my reply. That's kind of what Schottenheimer did. Here's what Jerry said. Okay, now parrot that back.
0: I'm good. I'll be better. He sounded like a kid when your dad says something about you and you want to make sure, hey, Dad, I'm sorry. Right? That's kind of what it was like, right?
1: Yeah,
0: it was weird.
1: Because a lot of strange to that game. Let's call it what it is, right? You had all the talk about the field beforehand. Zay Flowers is suddenly active and running around, which was not, I don't think, anticipated. I'd be curious to see what the Cowboys' game plan was relative to him, because he seemed to be wide open anytime they wanted to look his way. And then certainly the defensive breakdown on that final completion was just abysmal.
0: Well, here's the thing, is that I don't think when you want to talk about criticizing the Cowboys doing better, I don't look at that play and think that that's something that you say, wow, we really blew it. All right. Well, because we'll get to that. Let's put a pin in that for a second, because I don't think that was that big of an error and blowing things as it was their final drive of the game. Okay. The Cowboys are going in for the kill here. Right. Mm-hmm. And they have the ball at Baltimore's 29-yard line with a minute 14 left and two timeouts. And what happened? They got too cute. Right. We want to make sure

0: we score, but we don't score with enough time to give Lamar Jackson time. You know what? Get the touchdown.
1: Get the points.
0: Get the touchdown. You're rolling. You're rolling down the field. You're rolling down the field, right? If Lamar Jackson gets a team into field goal range to kick a field goal, you're going to overtime. But make sure you get the touchdown. And the Cowboys got too cute because there's no way they should have been in the position where their final play is third down is a quick fade because that's all they have time for.
1: You love the fade.
0: Right? I hate the fade. But there's no reason that the end of the game should have been so rushed for them. Right? They blew it. Right? The Cowboys blew it offensively because they got too cute. And that happens to so many teams. You get so worried about what's on the other side of the field. Oh, you can't give the ball back to Lamar Jackson. No, I understand that. I get that. But you got to make sure. You're losing the game. You got to make sure you get that. If you're trying to get in the field goal range, I can understand it. Right? I can understand it. Well, we do. But you need to get in the end zone. You got to get the touchdown. And that was the big failure because it took for – they only ran a couple of plays after that. I mean, a minute 14 to go, you're at the 29-yard line with two timeouts. You should have been in the end zone easily. But no, we want to make sure we don't get into – and anytime I watch a team say we want to get – make sure we do it the right way, I'll show you a team that loses the edge and takes their foot off the accelerator because they start calling different kinds of plays. Right? We're not going to call this play. We're not going to call this. We want to be able to punch the ball in with like 8 seconds left. Like, that's what we want to just get the touchdown. That was the big failure because you saw at the end when they had to, you know, when Dak Prescott scrambling up the middle using the last timeout, all we have time for is to throw the fade and that's it. And that if we can't do it, we can't do it. And then you're kicking a field goal to tie the game, right? Like that was the big failure for me for the Cowboys because they went from we're getting down the field, we're getting a touchdown. You can always go for two if you want to, right? If you want, you probably not, but you're going to be up by three. And the Ravens, if they kick a field goal, they kick a field goal. You'll go out and stop them. Right? When you need a touchdown, you got to make sure you get the touchdown. And the Cowboys lost sight of that big time. And that, to me, that's the worst thing. That was worse than the 7 seconds and allowing the completion to Lamar Jackson.
1: Yeah. I mean, obviously, when we talk about it from Schottenheimer and what you're supposed to be doing as the greatest offense there is, sorry, Dak, you can't run away from that one right now. Is the worst thing you can do is just say, all right, we're throwing out half the playbook. Because we're going to go to a more conservative, or we're going to take these things off the board in terms of our play calling. And obviously, you don't want to do anything too risky and turnover potential. I get all that. But it is to the point, and we see it time and again. You're a Jets fan. You watch Aaron Glenn make, you know, nonsensical moves down distance and clock management on a weekly basis. Can't wait to watch you play the Bears this week. Good times. But all of that to say that you're looking at an offense because Williams finished with 100 yards, right? He was at like 98 for the game, so ran the ball well. You were able to move the ball very well. And then you get compressed in the clock situation. Like, you got to trust that your other 11 are going to do their job at some point.
0: Yeah.
1: Now, did they fail? Yes.
0: See, but
1: you didn't know that.
0: But here's the part about that, right? 7 seconds to go. And this is much less of a Cowboys failure than it is. I don't know that even though what we've seen him do in his career, that people really understand how great of a player Lamar Jackson is, how well he throws the football.
1: Sure.
0: With 7 seconds to go, how many teams are going to say, yeah, we don't want to mess around with it. Just kick it in the end zone. They're going to kill. They're not going to do anything with 7 seconds. 30 teams would think to do that. Any team against, they think, okay, 7 seconds to go. They don't want to do anything crazy. We're going to go to overtime, boot the ball through. That's what we're going to do, right? No one is going to risk a really bad kick on a field that may or may not be slippery. They would kick. Any team would do that. Any team would do that kick. They wouldn't kick it short and try to take time off the clock. They would want to do that. But here are the Ravens. They decide to go for it, and Lamar Jackson knows the type of pass he threw, knowing when he had to throw it. And yes, he barely got the timeout in, but they did get it in. Like, that's where I don't think people understand just how great of a top five that I've seen. Like, you want to go back like the last 30, 40 years in football? Like, he's having a top five all-time career. Like, he's going to walk away with the MVPs. He doesn't have the Super Bowl yet, but his career is kind of like Peyton Manning 2.0, where the excellence of what we see him do on a weekly basis, we've become immune to because we've seen it for so long. But much like Peyton, when you get to the playoffs, it's a different story.

0: Forward, sure. Right? Lamar Jackson wins some games in the playoffs. He loses some games in the playoffs. He's never gotten there. Very much like Peyton Manning's career. The excellence that Peyton Manning had, much different. Because obviously both quarterbacks, different skill set. But you see Peyton Manning do stuff and go, wow, I can't believe he did that. Right? I remember seeing that. Wow, I can't believe Peyton Manning completed that pass. I can't believe he found that guy there. I can't believe that. Same thing with Lamar Jackson. I can't believe he made that play. I can't believe he made that guy miss and slid so short, you know, when he needed to slide and get right up to the first down marker. I mean, that pass he threw, it's like he puts any more air under it, and it's not a completion.
1: Sure.
0: Right? I mean, that's something where I think you just have to marvel and go, Lamar Jackson got us, like he's gotten so many people throughout his career. He's having a top five all-time NFL career.
2: Well, I don't dispute that in any way, shape, or form. And hopefully folks come back around, because there's been a bit of the backing away from Lamar Jackson because of the playoffs. Right? That's the thing with Josh Allen. You marvel on a weekly basis, but how many people just say, until I see him win in January? The Dodgers win another 100 games. It's the, yeah, but see me in October, right? Uh-huh. And they will, but yeah. it's that kind of thing. It's like we don't appreciate what we're watching. And certainly for Lamar, he's refined his game every year. There's a step forward this year. You've got a new head coach for the first time in forever. There's a new juice in that building, and you can see it. And he makes that throw, the excellence of execution. I don't question the throw. I know he can make the throw. I just want to know why there's no Dallas defender on the screen with the receiver.
0: The defending the play, obviously it was a fail for them. But the decision to kick, which is getting so roundly criticized, I'm like, anybody else would have kicked that. They would have thought there's no way anybody's going to try it. But you got to remember, Lamar Jackson. And he made that play happen.
2: He didn't want to play extra football.
0: I mean, really.
2: On a bad field.
0: I mean, just, I really, as great as he is, I just don't think people understand just how great of a player he is. And he's going to need that Super Bowl at some point to validate his career. And, you know, look, maybe it's this year, maybe it's next year, but it took Peyton Manning a long time to get there.
2: Peyton got. He's got one with the defense that carried him, and the other, he played Rex Grossman.
0: Yeah, so there's that. Wow. Oh, that's Pro Bowler Rex Grossman, right? That's right. Pro Bowler Rex Grossman, right? Okay.
2: Legend. But Rex Grossman.
0: I look at that play and go, that was Lamar Jackson doing Lamar Jackson things. The Cowboys didn't defensively, but this is what great quarterbacks do, right? They're great quarterbacks. And he found it. He knew where to go with the football. Like, that to me was Lamar Jackson. Now, you want to talk about ruining it? Yeah, when you decided to get less aggressive, that ruined the game for you. You should have been in the end zone with a touchdown. You were rolling down the field, and then worry about defending after.
2: Pretty shoddy, TJ.
0: Oh, very good. I like that. I'm rubbing off on you with that. Yeah.
2: They're just there under the surface all the time.
0: Exit Outbound of Fresca, exit Swollen Dome. 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Now, coming up next, another big story out of the NFL. Are we waving goodbye for a final time to one of the biggest superstars of the last decade? 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
3: It was week 3 in the NFL. The Commanders held formation against Seattle while the Steelers won in a divisional slugfest. The Cowboys got waxed in Brazil by the Ravens, and the Broncos bucked the Rams in a thriller. It's week 4 in the NFL. 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
0: I just had to send a text because I had put a wellness check on my dad to make sure he's still alive after that Ben Rice Grand Slam.
2: No, that'll do it. Big night for Ben Rice.
0: Yeah, 6 RBI for Ben Rice. Grand Slam gives the Yankees the final margin of victory. They thump the Red Sox 9-0. Everything going right for the Yankees. No Aaron Judge. No problem. Cam Schlittler is phenomenal.
2: The kids are all right, right? Woo. He has a monster game.
0: I'll tell
2: Lombard
0: you, man.
2: Goes 3-for-4. Ben Rice does these heroics. Chaos, man.
0: Ben Rice, 4-for-5, 6 RBI, 2 home runs. Between he and Lombard had over half the hits.
2: Yeah.
0: Right? Like, this really was some kind of dominant night for the Yankees. I mean, watching this was like, I'm sitting myself going, man, I thought the Red Sox going to go on a run. But it is one game. It's one game, and we see if they make it tomorrow.
3: That's it.
0: Everybody's back to the wall right now. A guy whose back is to the wall right now is John Paul Morosi.
2: Come on.
0: MLB Network, Fox Sports Radio. Baseball insider extraordinaire who sweated out a Lions win over the Jets last week. And now he is here for night one of the Major League Baseball playoffs. He is actually pitching for the Red Sox tomorrow in game 2. As they try to cool off the Yankees. John Paul, hopefully you can still throw a little bit.
4: Oh my goodness. 9-0, as they say. And if you're a Red Sox fan, I will give you the best news right now, which is

0: that all of that only counts for one. Still only counts for one loss. And there is a game two tomorrow. The bad news is just about everything else because, of course, the Red Sox lineup did not muster much at all against Cam Schlittler. And then, of course, the Yankee lineup just kept adding on. And Ben Rice, as it's well documented, the New England ties for both him and Schlittler, two of the big reasons why the Yankees emphatically now lead this series one game to nothing.
1: Well, it's it. The kids, right? Lombard, who went had his ups and downs, he's got three hits on the day, JP. So the kids coming up big, but for the Yankees also a big spot in that Schlittler went as long as he did.
0: And that was huge. And you heard Ben Rice mention that in his post-game interview with Caroline Pineda on NBC about just being able to try to keep that margin healthy and avoid having to use Bednar in that game. I just thought in general there was a lot to like with the way that the Yankees put those at-bats together. Certainly there was so much talk early on. I certainly was part of the conversation about all the lefty arms of the Red Sox and trying to control the lefty bats of the Yankees. But obviously, Tolley, I thought, was the best of the Red Sox starters, or the Red Sox pitchers, rather. And unfortunately, he obviously can't pitch tomorrow or the next day either. So the bullpen clearly seems like it is in the favor of the Yankees based on what we saw so far tonight. And the bats just, the Boston bats never got going. And I think Schlittler's a huge reason why. I mean, he dictated the tempo. There was never a moment where you felt like the Red Sox were really threatening Cam meaningfully during the course of that game. So obviously it's a different look tomorrow. It's a lefty in Max Fried. But this was pointed out on the broadcast, too. The Red Sox offensively have not been that great over the last month or so. Yeah, they've had this amazing turnaround in season, but the Yankees have been the better team lately, and certainly it looked that way tonight.
2: So if I said to you, crystal ball, tomorrow night when we talk, are we talking about, hey, we're getting ready for game three, or are we talking about the Yankees getting ready for the next round?
0: It sure looks to me like it's the Yankees with the momentum. And obviously there's we should remember the last time these teams played a year ago, the Red Sox won game one, the Yankees came back and won the next two. So it certainly can be a bit of a turnabout in these short series. But based on the quality of the at-bats, I'm not just talking about results. I'm talking about at-bat quality. And Rutschman had some extended at-bats against Tolley, which I think was important, or against the Schlittler, which is important, of course. But in general, we just never really saw the Red Sox put together deep at-bats that threatened consistently and were connected one to the next. I think you look at the top of the lineup, and again, it'll be a different-looking Boston group, I would assume, with Roman Anthony, of course, left on left, and he left the game early tonight. Looks like maybe he's been bothered by something, which has been a big story of his season. I'm not seeing enough quality at-bats from the Red Sox to tell me that they're going to turn this thing around. Of course, a lot can change in a day. This is an ancient rivalry with plenty of twists and turns in it, but it looked to me like the Yankees are the better team after one game.
1: Well, you know, they say wake me up when September ends in the song. The Red Sox need to wake up faster. 30th in Major League Baseball in runs scored in the month. Now let's get to happier times. You know, for me and my beloved Chicago White Sox.
2: He brought in hot dogs, everybody, tonight, John Paul, because the White Sox won. So we had hot dog night tonight.
0: Oh, wow. So, and the White Sox, can we go there now? Because
1: yeah, let's go.
0: Let me tell you, the White Sox, and this was always going to be one of those curious series because of the way that the Astros backed in winning a division right at 500 and the struggles of the American League West all season long. The White Sox, I really am impressed, and I think Will Venable's done a great job with them all season long, but they could have had a bit of a tension about them tonight, or this afternoon rather, and sort of tiptoed in, okay, not really knowing what to expect, new to the postseason, et cetera. They didn't win the division, so they obviously left a little bit to be desired right there at the end of the regular season. But I saw none of that tentativity today. I thought they played really, really well, excellent at-bats. Antonacci is a catalyst. Montgomery both were really good. Grichuk had a huge day off the bench. And I thought the pitching was consistent, really, with Hagen starting out, and Hagen Smith looked really good. But in general, the White Sox showed that they are equal to the moment, and they're going to be a dangerous team. If they win one more game here in the next two, then they will face Cleveland, and it'll be a team that they know well, a ballpark they know well.

0: At that point, it's anybody's contest. So I'm just really impressed by the way that the White Sox have played, and I think this is not the last we're going to hear from them. I do think they'll find a way to win this series, and then they'll challenge what is a very good, very game Cleveland Guardians team that really wants to find a way in Cleveland to get certainly through the division series, but then also through the LCS, which has been their point of demarcation here in recent years, where they have not been able to get past.
1: You know, I was talking with Mike about this, and I said, you know, the White Sox are a good story and they're a bad story. He goes, what do you mean? I said, well, good story, obviously. Look, 324 losses the last 3 years, worst team overall, worst team in the history of the game a couple of years ago. Here they are now in the playoffs. Good story. Bad story because like 27 other teams are going, what the hell have we been doing the last couple of years? They come all the way back from being the worst team in the history of the game. They're in the playoffs. We're watching from home. I think Mike Harmon should take some responsibility for that.
2: I do.
0: Well, Mike, here's the thing. Can I make this point? That when you talk about the White Sox, what if, now that they've got to obviously win one more game to be able to earn some home games for themselves, which I like their chances to do so. And I do agree, by the way, that it doesn't really feel like you're in the playoffs until you play at home. That's real. In the baseball playoffs. Now, other sports are different. The NFL, obviously, you're still in, even if you're playing on the road. But this is the one unique sport, obviously, in the NBA and the NHL, if you make the playoffs to get a chance to play at home. In baseball, you don't, if you're a wild card team. So, and you're on the road. So I really think for the White Sox to feel like they're in it, you know, the last time they made it was 2020. That didn't really count. Or that actually was after that. They were still able to make it once with La Russa. But this will make it feel real if they get one more win and are able to play games at home. And then you look around at the landscape here, and Jason, there's a possibility, again, that we're asking a lot of the White Sox here, but the possibility exists that the White Sox could play a Southern California team in the World Series. Like that is a possible outcome. Maybe not likely, but it's possible. And if that happens, I think the whole show has to move down to the ballpark on those particular nights.
2: Wow. Oh, there's no question about it.
1: What was that, the 66 World Series?
2: 59.
1: White Sox Dodgers? 59 White Sox Dodgers. Okay, very good, very good.
2: There you go. I still have a button from it. So you know, not that I was born yet, but it was bequeathed to me. All of that to say, I mean, the White Sox, city of big shoulders, JP. So they got that for you. Phillies, take one on the chin. Don Mattingly realizing that no matter what move you make, you're always going to be wrong. If the guy doesn't do his job, brings in his closer, gives up the 3-run bomb to Austin Riley, and now he's wearing it in social media.
0: He shouldn't be, in my opinion. And I am very much on the side of when you're in the playoffs and you lose with your best guy on the mound, I get it. It's going to sting, but you can't feel badly about it. You really, it's in my opinion. And I think, listen, Don Mattingly has been around a lot of wins, a lot of losses in this sport. He's achieved so much more than really almost anybody who's ever achieved who's not been in the Hall of Fame. So for me, Don Mattingly is, he should not have to answer any questions about that. He got way more out of his starter than anybody could have expected when you consider the injuries that Luzardo has dealt with. And so you get a really good performance from Luzardo, and then you go to your guy. You go to your guy in the biggest spot and ask him to get 6-plus outs potentially, which might have been asking a little bit too much. But the biggest complaint about this team, not that you're trying to remanage series and games that happened years ago, was that the Phillies would lose games without their best guys pitching. And I think it was the right move. I would say that 10 times out of 10. It doesn't have to work out for it to be the right move. It was the right move with the wrong result, and now the Phillies are on the brink again. And let's think about just the career and the arc of Bryce Harper. He's in the World Series years ago, Phillies against the Astros, the Phillies lose. He has that epic home run for the U.S. in the World Baseball Classic before the U.S. then ends up losing that game to Venezuela. He has been so close to the ultimate prize, and it doesn't get easier to win it the older you get. And now it's you're looking at it, and they're one loss away from Harper having to go into another winter, you know, through no fault of his own, without having the ultimate prize. And I think that's one of the big storylines that we should watch as people who love the game here in the weeks to come.
1: So lastly, John Paul, Braves are a top 10 team in attendance. Today, they play really early, 70% full, only 30,000 fans. I love day baseball in the playoffs.

0: Because I love getting up and watching baseball, you know, for as soon as I get up till midnight. But I kind of feel like at some point MLB's got to think about some of these games and go, are we really starting the game at the right time? Are we optimizing our audience here, especially when you can have you have the game today look like a midseason Orioles game? I mean, that
1: Why'd
0: was
1: you
0: that
1: drag
0: was
1: a, the Orioles.
0: Was a really,
1: they're better than the Mets.
0: They're sitting next to us at home in the playoffs. One off today, or do you think that's a thing?
2: So a couple things. Number one, it's the reality of when you've got four playoff games in a day and you have one rights holder that has all the games in this case. And last year it was ESPN, this year it's NBC. So that is not an NBC decision. That's, as I recall, ESPN did a very similar structure to the way that their games were lined up and overlapped. So I'm okay with it. I realize, would I have loved for the Braves to sell 10,000 more tickets? Sure. But there's going to be a lot more fans than that who watch that game, and I think it was important that it had the top billing and was had the stage to itself early. So I get it. It's not ideal. I know I've covered some playoff games in early rounds. I remember going to games in Tampa at the Trop 15 years ago in different playoff series where it was not as full as I'd like it to be, but that's part of the nature of the game, unfortunately, when you're talking about the playoffs. So my attitude on that is, the networks pay the bills. They want to play the games in the afternoon. God bless them. Afternoon baseball, I've always been a fan of, and as you are as well. And if you want to play in prime time, win the World Series. Those games are all at night. I promise you that. You will have no issues with nighttime starts if you are in the big dance in late October.
0: He's on Twitter at John Morosi. That is at John Morosi, MLB Network insider extraordinaire. John Paul, great stuff. We'll do it again tomorrow night.
2: Really enjoy the conversation, my friends. Looking forward to it.
0: All right.
1: Play on baseball, baby.
0: We got John Paul tomorrow night for more on the night, Major League Baseball. Let's talk to somebody who is now counting the Padres' runs.
3: Hey, Steve.
0: Geometrically. It's Steve DeSager.
4: And I'm running out of fingers. By the way, your reference to the 1959 World Series, that was the first ever for the LA Dodgers after the move. Notable, in the very first game of that series at Comiskey Park, Dodgers were quickly down 11-0 in the fourth inning and then won four of the next five games and won the World Series in six.
0: Thanks.
4: But forever, that will hold the attendance record in World Series history because Dodger Stadium had not been built yet. The three middle games were at the Coliseum.
0: Oh, right, the Coliseum. You see video of that and you see how weird it was. Like,
4: yes.
0: Wow, the field looks forever. It looks like it was like 800 feet to dead center field.
4: They put an outfield fence over the football field that USC plays on still to this day. Yeah. And so if you hit a home run to right field, it would simply bounce on the 30-yard line and keep rolling with no stands there, no seats whatsoever. But it was 92,000 each day for three straight days.
1: See the White Sox, big draw.
4: Meanwhile.
1: White Sox!
5: Oh, boy.
4: Meanwhile. Okay. The late game in San Diego. It's now Padres 7-0 over the Cubs at the end of five. And Michael King is throwing a no-hitter. Aside from that, it's a great start for the Cubs postseason. Yeah, you know, I've talked to people who, and that's a lot of them, don't have this particular streaming service for this entire series, and they are really stretched to find a way to see this thing. And by the way, watching this, the city of San Diego is just about flipped upside down with the start to this postseason.
0: It's like that Progressive commercial where the guy's going, today's football game. To football game. But they don't want me to see it. That's not true. Football game. I can't find it. I'm going to call the cable company.
4: Yeah, no, they're not going to find this. Fernando Tatis Jr. homered on the first pitch of the night. Manny Machado homered in the first inning. In the third, Machado doubled home Tatis. They've just kept scoring. Meanwhile, no Judge at Yankee Stadium tonight. Aaron Judge of New York out this series with the strained calf. But all Rice. Ben Rice with four hits, including a solo homer.
0: Yeah!
4: Thank you. He had the late Grand Slam as well. 9-0 the final over Boston. Red Sox offense went 3-for-29 with 11 strikeouts. Cam Schlittler, the winning pitcher. But Rice, great items from the great Sarah Langs. Rice with six RBIs ties the Yankees' all-time postseason record with four others, including Bobby Richardson in the 1960 World Series. And we mentioned last hour, Cam Schlittler, who's from Massachusetts, has now had six career starts against the Red Sox. to have an ERA against them 0.47

0: and over 11 strikeouts per nine innings. That's a first in baseball history since ERA became a stat over 100 years ago. Nobody's had a sub 0.50 ERA and that many strikeouts per nine innings in his first career starts. Six starts against anybody. It's just an unprecedented beginning for him against Boston. And this was tonight, for the Red Sox, the most lopsided shutout in Boston's postseason history. Previous was a couple of 6-0s, 9-0 Yankees, the final. And these are wild card openers on the Tuesday schedule. First of best of three, White Sox took game one at Houston 6-3. White Sox led 5-0 in the fifth, and the day started in Atlanta with the Braves 5-3 over Philadelphia. Austin Riley, a three-run homer, bottom of the eighth. The New York Giants released wide receiver Odell Beckham. Two WNBA playoff games. Indiana stayed alive, beating Las Vegas. Caitlin Clark, 27 points, 15 assists. New York at home eliminated number one Minnesota. Olivia Miles, rookie of the year unanimously in this league for Minnesota, 1 of 8 shooting, did not play the second half. And among the season openers in the NHL, Florida was scoreless through regulation but won in overtime at Carolina 1-0. Boston was scoreless with 4 minutes left and beat the Rangers 3-0. Montreal a 3-2 win at Toronto. Back to you.
1: Thank you, Steve-O. Just a real quick note, Olivia Miles not playing in the second half. Oh, well, she's been dinged up. She's been injured. According to all reports, she was just benched because she didn't play well. She had that big physical foul on Breanna Stewart in the game. She played horribly. Like, this was an incredible meltdown for a team we thought was going to roll.
2: Very interesting last week plus for her, too, right? Yeah. The DNPs and everything going on. And then that big hit on Breanna Stewart, who's one of the faces of the game tonight, because you got a smiling Stewie everywhere after pulling off that upset.
1: Exit out by Fresca, exit Swollen Dome. Jason Smith, Mike Harmon, live from the Fox Sports Radio studio. So we wanted to get John Paul Morosi in to react right away to that Yankees win over the Red Sox. Coming up next, are we saying our final goodbyes to a superstar wide receiver in the NFL? Are his playing days finally done? That's next. Jason and Mike, Fox.
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1: Well-dressed hobo.
0: Coming up in 10 minutes, we're going to ask the biggest question about the baseball playoffs so far today.
2: Isn't it the greatest playoff since 2005?
0: I don't know, man. The Padres lead the Cubs right now 7-0 in the bottom of the sixth inning. And King still has a no-hitter going. 3 walks, 83 pitches so far. Mm-hmm. And, of course, you know, the only other 2 pitches that have done so in the playoffs, Don Larson and Roy Halladay did it. Don Larson, I grew up hearing about that game for 30 years. Then Doc Halladay did it, so he would be the third. But 83 pitches through 6 innings. He has been masterful so far, just 3 walks. But if that pitch count gets too high, what do we do?
2: Well, fun little moment at the end of the last inning as Pete Crow Armstrong goes down on a check swing that he wanted to dispute.
0: Yeah.
2: He was none too pleased. Clearly broke his wrist, broke the zone, but
0: if the Cubs get knocked out in the next 2 days, I'm looking for the biggest meltdown will be from PCA.
2: Oh yeah.
0: 100% the biggest meltdown.
2: There's no question about it.

0: Now, we got more baseball, but big football story today as the Giants have released Odell Beckham Jr.
1: Oh, no.
0: Great story as he made the team coming out of training camp second time around. He had a great ovation this first game in Giants Stadium as he was back, but not seeing the field a lot. Only, I believe, 20 snaps in the last couple of games as the fourth receiver, just wasn't able to get on the field, and the Giants let him go. It's over for Odell. I don't see anybody else picking him up at this point. The Giants, the one team that owed him anything, where he became a star. If you go back home and they have the most at stake for keeping you on the team, if they say goodbye to you, who else is really going to sign you? Right. So I think this is the last time we see Odell Beckham in the NFL. And the way that the New York media referred to him, like when the story broke today, it was Giants fan favorite Odell Beckham Jr. is waived. Like, well, that's where you're at right now. Not Giants legend, but fan favorite Odell Beckham Jr. is waived by the team. I don't know anybody else who picks him up at 33, 34. When you can't go back, this is where you go back, where you're going to end your career. I'm going to end it where I began as a star, and hopefully I go out with some sort of great ending. Instead, he could barely get on the field. The Giants decide to let him go.
1: Yeah, not exactly dealing from an area of strength when it comes to the Giants receiving core either, right? It's not a bunch of heavyweights there. You got a bunch of guys that are threes, fours, fives on most teams behind Malik Nabers. So the fact that Harbaugh and company, and look, they owed nothing to him, right? It's the same ownership, but otherwise, new coach, new GM, new everything. They gave it a shot, thought, you know, break glass in case of emergency. It's a fun, feel-good story, and I think to some degree, at least for a few days, it allowed it to not be about Harbaugh coming in and great expectations on Jackson Dart and Scadamo or whatever. It's like, no, talk about him for a few minutes. Let us work over here in the background. And then when it became clear that there's not much of a difference making to be had, you move on. And you traded for McCarthy. You did all these other things. It's a good time to do so. Now, is he necessarily done? No, the NFL is odd because there's, I don't know if you noticed the injury list from this week. It played like the end of a cable movie with another cable movie starting.
0: Yeah, but he can't get on the field. He's been with 17 different teams.
1: Yeah.

0: this guy was going to be the best receiver any of us had seen. He comes in with 100 catch seasons. And this is before, you know, people start really going crazy with the 110, 120 catch years. His first 3 years were insane. He was the biggest superstar that wasn't a quarterback in the game. And this is how we're ending. We're ending where the last 8 years, since he was 26 years old, he hasn't been relevant. He hasn't been good. He hasn't been able to stay healthy. He hasn't been able to stay productive. We should be having a Odell Jerry Rice conversation. And instead it's a, yeah, Odell's done now. And then boy, he was someone that, held our fascination for a long time. But boy, the guy really hasn't been relevant in 7 years. I mean, that's how long it's been for Odell Beckham.
1: NFL most receiving yards first three seasons. Justin Jefferson, Puka Nacua, Randy Moss, Odell Beckham Jr., and then A.J. Green. How about that? Yeah, let's go Green, back and get him in. I get your point. Michael Thomas had a big run. But we saw great explosive plays, but it's a matter of, you know, if you'd gotten to where he'd be talking about him as a top 30 at this point, that would be something.
0: Yeah. Yeah. Should be top of the top, but this is where it's at.
1: Had a big run, and being in New York, there were books written and everybody got on board. That goes fast.
0: Exit Albata Fresca, exit Swollen Dome. Jason Smith, Mike Harmon live from the Fox Sports Radio studios. Coming up next, we get back into a big developing story out of the baseball playoffs. Jason and Mike, Fox. We are Fox
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12: What an opening night in the postseason for the Yankees and the Padres. Right now in San Diego, the Padres starting pitcher Michael King is throwing a no-hitter with one out in the seventh against the Cubs. Game one of a best-of-three wildcard series. San Diego leads 7-0, hitting three home runs in the first four innings against Cubs starter Matthew Boyd. The Yankees wound up a 9-0 winner against Boston. That was 2-0 in the seventh. The winning pitcher Cam Schlittler, 6 1/3 scoreless innings, just two hits allowed, 10 strikeouts. The White Sox took their wild card opener at Houston 6-3 after leading 5-0 in the fifth. Houston's offense with runners in scoring position went 0-7. And Atlanta started the day with a home win against Philadelphia 5-3. Austin Riley belted a three-run homer in the bottom of the eighth. WNBA playoff wins for Indiana and for New York, which eliminated number one Minnesota. I'm Steve DeSager.
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21: It's still reverberating in my skull. 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
24: Yeah, Ellie's doing trivia now.
12: Yeah. I guess it was their best finish with her joining
24: the
12: squad.
24: Good.
12: So they said she was valuable.

0: Right now, the Padres lead the Cubs 7-0. It's our fault that King's no-hitter is gone.
1: Yeah.
0: He has given up a hit, but it is still a dominant night for the Padres right now. 7-0 as the Cubs bat in the top of the seventh inning. So I ask you this. Who's had a worse night tonight? The Red Sox or the Cubs? Who's had a worse night?
1: Oh, the Cubs.
0: Cubs? Yeah.
1: Well, I mean, the Red Sox, you could say, hey, we lost to the Yankees. So there's, you know, that everlasting battle. But for the Cubs, who are the darlings of the city of Chicago and were expected to just run rampant as this season wore on, to be getting drummed in San Diego while the White Sox celebrate a victory in game one, I'm going to say the Cubs are having a worse night.
0: I mean, this is – I mean, look, and, you know, look, we talked about the attendance and what it feels like in a game. And to understand that, you know, playing a game – like the Braves playing so early today and getting 70% of the stands full, and it's like, are you really doing the right thing for baseball? Because you look at the games tonight, especially the crowds in New York. This crowd in San Diego is absolutely bananas tonight.
1: Yeah.
0: It's like game seven of the World Series. Like, what? Why are you playing games that early? Why are you doing that? Why are you doing that, man? It's okay to play games later on and have a couple of games on opposite each other. It's fun. It's a fun time.
1: But see, this is one, you know, the pragmatist and, you know, the economist, when you get down to it, of if Peacock paid whatever their money was for this playoff run, you're not going to run multiple games on your service at the same time.
0: No, but
1: now,
0: you can
1: if they
0: run
1: happen
0: one
1: to overlap,
0: game on Peacock,
1: they happen
0: one
1: over,
0: game on NBC.
1: Right,
0: you
1: but can, they, you know, yeah. But are you cannibalizing? Like, not everybody's got multiple devices.
0: Especially early
1: in the day.
0: You could no, but if you had it, you obviously you could put something on NBC. You can put something on. You know, hey, we got
1: which
0: we
1: they
0: got
1: did
0: baseball
1: in the
0: game
1: evening,
0: on NBC.
1: Yeah.
0: You know, I mean, baseball's got to. Baseball's got to adapt to the times more. Like, look, we still can't even play in-game highlights.
1: No, we cannot.
0: Until the game is over.
1: Yeah,
0: like,
1: I mean, just think about that, effects. Man. I brought a whole bag full of things like a crack of a bat and stuff.
0: Like, baseball has always been so slow to adapt, and I get that the timelessness of baseball is part of its charm, right? I love the fact that of all the sports, major sports, if you had video of a baseball game from 1900, it would still look very similar to the game we're seeing today.
1: They run a lot faster, though.
0: Yeah.
1: Shorter strides.
0: Sure. Oh, yeah. Whereas, like, if you saw a video of a football game from the 40s versus now, you'd be like, what sport is this? What the hell is going on here? So I get that, but baseball's always had, you know, has been the slowest to adapt, and it's okay to have two games on at once, to have two games on in your early primetime window, two games on in your late primetime window, one game the last half of it in the beginning of prime time. The next game can start in prime time. Like, it's okay to have a night where people are going back and forth watching baseball. The NCAA tournament does it pretty well, and they have the same thing as Major League. Look, we have one people who own it. We farm it out in a bunch of different places, right? You put the games on True TV. We don't care. You know, and
1: TV.
0: The NFL does it every Sunday. We have our games are on. Our games are on opposite. When one game means so much, we still put eight games opposite each other at 1 o'clock on a Sunday. So baseball's always been the slowest to adapt to the times. And I'll give you something else, because you're going to see it. And we're going to talk about it here first, is that look at the American League, where we sit right now. Yankees with a dominant win tonight. Mm-hmm. Likely the Yankees are going to win. But, you know, Red Sox, okay. Other side, White Sox and the Astros. The best three teams in the American League are on one side of the bracket. Okay, the best three teams. The worst three teams, or you can't say where they're playing, but the next best three teams, let's say that. The best three teams on one side of the bracket, and the next best three teams are on the other side of the bracket. So let's just say, you know, because I want you to bring in hot dogs again tomorrow. Let's say the White Sox win again tomorrow.
1: Yeah.
0: The White Sox go on to the ALDS. The White Sox or the Guardians are in the ALCS.
1: Mm-hmm.
0: Okay? And is that right when those are not two of the top three teams coming out of the regular season? Right? You should have some kind of reseeding. There should be some sort of way of baseball to go, okay, yeah, you sneak into the playoffs with a record you have here. You're going to have to go through the toughest road to get there, because that's only right. You play 162 games to earn the right to be the best team, to have the easiest road. That's the part of the spoils that goes along with having a great regular season. But if you're Tampa, you're going to fight your way through the Yankees and or the Red Sox, when it should be, okay, Tampa should be coming up against the White Sox. Right? That's what it should be. Not that the White Sox

0: Canucks can't beat Tampa. But in theory, it's like, okay, when you finish with the best record, your prize is, guess what? The next best team right behind you in the division. I don't know that that's doing the right thing for Major League Baseball. I think you have to realize that, okay, it's okay to reseed and say, hey, top two teams, because teams have byes for a reason. Top two teams have byes, and then the lowest teams that advance, they play those two. That's how it should go in the divisional round. It only makes sense because you don't see it that way in the NFL. They figured out a way to do it in the NBA to make it more fair. To have this situation where you're locked into, hey, the top three teams are on one side and the next best three teams are on the other side, and you're guaranteed one of those three teams, a team outside of the top three in Major League Baseball in the American League this year is going to make the ALCS. It should be a little bit, it doesn't mean you shouldn't make it, but it should be a little bit harder, and you should have a little bit on paper the easier road to the teams that won more games.
1: Yeah, I mean, there were plenty of folks writing for the fact that the Astros shouldn't have been allowed in the playoffs at all because they only finished 81-81.
0: I'm with you on that.
1: For all the division work. In the NFL, that's happened, I think, five times, going all the way back to 2010. We talked Beastquake and all the way through with that circumstance. Yeah, I'd be up for it. Look, I got to give Major League Baseball their credit for one thing. They were among the leaders when it came to the digital rights and streaming services and everything else back in the day, to where I could be in upstate New York and be listening to a White Sox broadcast. So I give them credit there. In other cases, yeah, they move at a glacial pace at times. With this, I can't say I find fault with the argument, right? If there should be extra spoils. Now, one would say, isn't the buy enough?
0: Buy's right? Great. Buy,
1: no, no, no. But the fact that you get a buy and you get to sit and watch the world go by for a week, right? Like the Dodgers are doing. They don't play till Saturday. And they're twiddling their thumbs waiting for all this to happen to begin their title defense. But I get your point. Is that, you know, for the teams that creep in, particularly the lesser wild card, and I don't mean that in a pejorative way. Uh-huh. It's just you got to rank them somehow.
0: Yeah.
1: That perhaps their road should be that much more challenging. Yeah, I'd vote for it, but in their baseball, they're not going to do it.
0: No. Oh, no, no.
1: And you're going to watch day baseball tomorrow.
0: Remember when
1: next year?
0: Remember baseball had the rule where you can't, like, a winner, the division winner can't play the wild card from the same division. So no matter what, they're playing a team from another division. Like, baseball is, problem getting that right.
1: Right. But if they did that, we wouldn't have Yankees, Red Sox
0: here. That's true.
1: We wouldn't get, you know, some of these other matchups right off the jump. So, I mean, I don't know. We wouldn't have Braves and Phillies.
0: Yeah. No, well, the first round is the first round. And again, first round is the first round. The top teams have the byes, and winning your division means something, right? Okay, I get that. Because we can argue, should the team with a better record have home field versus a team that won the division, albeit with a worse record? I'm still okay with, hey, winning your division is a big deal, and it should give you
1: until they abolish home field advantage, that's right? Got to mean something.
0: There's a reason why the division is there. But once you get outside that first round, okay, it's out the window now. So how do the teams lay out now? Okay, well, your four teams in order in the American League be the Rays, and then the Yankees, and then the Guardians, and the White Sox. So the White Sox should be playing the Rays, and the Yankees should be playing the Guardians. That's the fairest thing to do. And now if the Guardians still have home field, okay, because they won their division and the Yankees did not, I'm okay with that. But just to have to sit here and say you can, you know, you're one of the top three teams in the AL, and you're fighting each other, and three teams, none of them that were as good as any of you, one of them's guaranteed to get to the ALCS.
1: Hey, man, you brought up the college basketball bracketology. What happens when you go through the bracket of death? You might have been one of the best teams in the – you would have been one of the top four teams in the country.
0: Yeah, but
1: doesn't mean you don't suddenly see five great teams coming and try to take you down.
0: No, but at least you have. But at least you have the math, and you have that to set it up. Now in college basketball, I get why you can't do that simply because of the travel, and you can't. Okay, well, we had this 5-12 upset, so now this team's got to fly here and go play. Like, I understand that's a little difficult to do.
1: Put them all in a bubble in Orlando.
0: So I get that, and in the end, you know, I mean, look, the part of the charm of the tournament is seeing the people go through. But you're not trying.

0: to navigate 68, 72, 76 teams. Eventually, we'll get to 150 teams. You're not trying to navigate that many. This is, okay, it's four teams are playing.
1: Well, it's half a Major League Baseball.
0: But you're talking about with two teams with a bye, yeah. But you're talking about four teams in a league that are playing at once, right? That's where you're at. And then the next round is four teams as well. You can move it around. I just feel like the baseball season and especially regular seasons in general have gotten cheaper over the years because you're doing the right thing, which is letting more teams into the playoffs, which is always the best thing to do. And teams have decided that resting our players, playing as many games as they have, is no longer something that we need to strive for, especially in the NBA, but you're seeing that way in Major League Baseball. Why is so-and-so resting? He had three hits last night. Why is he resting today? Well, he's played eight games in a row, so they're going to rest him. Why would you rest him again? He got three hits last night. Put him back in the bleeping lineup. So I like the fact that you can, if you're baseball, make the regular season be a little bit more important. And that you can say, okay, we can do this. And now say, okay, you get the byes, and then you will get the lowest seeded teams. You know, the number one team gets the lowest seeded team coming out. And if you just squeak your way into the playoffs as a wild card, your role and your road is a little bit tougher. Like, baseball could do that without too much difficulty.
1: That would require Rob Manfred in baseball to change it.
0: See, that's the thing. It's like I come up with these great ideas, and you tell me, yeah, baseball, and I go, right. Because it's kind of like people, oh, but all this, and I go, yeah, Jets. Yeah, but the Lions did this. Yes, Jets.
1: But that's
0: yeah,
1: it.
0: Jets. Like, I say the same. You go, baseball. And I go, right, yes, baseball, yeah.
1: I mean, look, the age-old adage on the show is just to say, yeah, I like that in theory. However, let me tell you how it blows up. Baseball, Ray. Particularly when you got Rob Manfred and company in charge, right? Yeah. I mean, they already saw games getting longer again, so that's not good. Mm. But when it comes to things like this, in theory, it would be an easy fix, particularly if you keep pointing out that, you know, over a long period of time, this probably benefits markets X, Y, Z, which means your broadcast partners are going to be happy. The dollars and cents of it all, that's the study you need, where the result gives you a bunch of pictures of Shohei Ohtani, Aaron Judge, and guys wearing the insignia of a team that everybody wants to see, whether they're loving what they're seeing or they're hate watching.
0: Exit out by the Fresca, exit Swollen Dome, the Jason Smith Show with my best friend, Mike Harmon. So next time you think, oh, my sport needs to get into the future, yeah, understand you're not Major League Baseball. Baseball still has to be dragged into anything resembling something somewhat new. Right? That's what, you know, baseball, my grandmother never wanted to buy a new car. Right. She always was like, a new car was too expensive. And she always said, let's get a good used car.
1: Yeah.
0: And that's how my grandfather at 65 wound up buying a Camaro. I'm like, Pop, a Camaro?
1: That's awesome.
0: Like, yeah. I mean, I was driving the Camaro, but I'm like,
1: Pop, I was going to say, you're the big winner there.
0: Pop 65, right? Like, Pop's driving a Camaro. But we got a good deal on the Camaro. Like, okay. Buying a new car, there's so many advantages to buying a new car and the value and the resale value and the new technology. But she was like, no. It's too much money. It's too much money. Like, that's Major League Baseball. No. Let's not go too crazy here. No, understand that if you embrace the modern era of sports, it's a wonderful place, man. We can argue about college football and, oh, are we letting too many teams into the playoff? And now the government wants to regulate the game. Doesn't matter. Everybody is printing so much money. Everybody's enjoying it. Everybody's doing okay.
1: That's it. Everybody's getting fat. Broadcasters are fat. You got to figure out the 30% that didn't show up to that playoff game and castigate them.
0: Ah, man, now I'm thinking about Pop's Camaro. Boy, I was
1: something. Now I'm thinking about a Camaro. Not that I want one.
0: In 1978, driving around a Camaro at 65.
1: I love it. That's fantastic.
0: Exit out by the Fresca, exit Swollen Dome. Jason Smith, Mike Harmon live from the Fox Sports Radio studios. Coming up next, the football controversy that just won't end. That's next. Jason and Mike, Fox Sports Radio.
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0: Petco was a song, it would be this right now.
1: Jacked up!
2: It is a dog food brand.
0: Going to the eighth inning, Padres lead the Cubs 8-0. And you would think the Padres are an inning away from winning the World Series, the way the crowd is down there.
1: Hey, find your wins, baby. Oh, you got tonight.
0: This is the Padres World Series. Who needs tomorrow? This is the Padres World Series, man. Look at them against the Cubs here.
1: They're having fond memories of 1984.
0: Well, you know, the Padres.
1: Steve Garvey is a member of the Padres.
0: First round of the playoffs, you know, Gary Templeton, sure. Yeah. You know, first round of play, Padres generally do okay. You know, this is their World Series.
1: That's it.
0: It's their World Series.
1: And we got Gary Templeton into the show.
0: Yeah. Kurt Bavakwa, too. Yeah.
1: Talking about that.
0: Yeah. Winfield was gone by then. Eric Schau, yeah, sure. Sure. Randy Jones was gone by then, but.
1: In 84?
0: Yeah. Alan Wiggins was a leadoff hitter, Wiggins, second baseman. Sure. Yeah.
1: Tony Gwynn, of course. Young.
0: And a very young Kevin McReynolds before he became a Met a couple of
1: Kevin
0: years
1: Mac
0: later.
1: Kevin McReynolds,
0: McDonald's. It's McDonald's. McDonald's. So again, yes, here's a jaunt down the Padres memory lane. There it is. It's
1: so their great. World
0: Series. Enjoy it. This may not get any better.
1: Was Goose Gossage right on now. That squad?
0: Yeah. He gave up the home run to Kirk Gibson. He hit the first World Series home run that Kirk Gibson hit that was big. And he hit it like three rows from the top old Tiger Stadium.
1: Oh, very good. Goose Gossage.
0: So Padres lead the Cubs 8-0. Again, we'll have more baseball. We've got to get back into stuff we saw earlier, the Yankees and Cam Schlittler. But the football controversy that just won't go away. Today, what made the rounds and got a lot of attention on social media was the USC play-by-play call of the play that injured Dante Moore this past weekend. And we haven't really talked about it the last couple of days. This is a very big story over the weekend. Desmond Stevens hits Dante Moore, very dirty hit, celebrating afterwards, is kicked out of the game, but is allowed to come back in the game. Moore taken to the hospital. He's unconscious. Dan Lanning goes nuts in the

0: post-game press conference, and it just story thought it wasn't going to end. Then finally, it seemed like it was going to end. And then today we saw the USC play-by-play guys were saying, oh, I don't think it's that dirty a hit. He slides late. And it's like, what are you even watching,
1: oh,
0: man?
1: Oh, like, Pete Arbogast, yeah.
0: What are you even watching? Like, Arbogast has been a play-by-play guy for USC for, 75 years now. But, I mean, what are you watching, man?
1: Yeah,
0: I mean,
1: who leaked the tape, man? Yeah. That's the thing, because you see the side eye and the old man doesn't know. I mean, kind of thing. one of those kind of things. As he goes, we didn't see anything on that.
0: I got to see a replay. You don't need to. You look at right here. He slides and he leaps at him to knock him out. Like, it doesn't get dirtier than that. But the thing about this story is there's so much football over the course of the weekend, right? We had the drama with Iowa, Michigan on Saturday. Arch Manning, wins another big game. Everything else we saw in the NFL on Sunday, and then last night's game, the shock that maybe Case Keenum's the MVP in the NFL. But, like, the thing about this story is that I hate everything about it because everything is the worst of college football, right? Everything about this is the worst of college football. You have Desmond Stevens hit, which is dirty. One of the worst things you see in college football is when a quarterback gets hit when he's sliding and a guy goes in, or basically any player, where a defensive player goes in and just tries to basically take his head off, right? It's really, really dangerous. And Dante Moore wasn't moving. He had to go to the hospital. That's bad. Stevens is celebrating the hit after. That's really, really bad, man. Like, we see bad hits, and I get it. And it would be, but if you don't celebrate after, this is just, wow, that's a dirty hit. We get back in. The penalty is there. He's ejected from the game. But you're celebrating, and other guys are kind of celebrating with you on the sideline. That's the worst of college football, man. Then you get allowed back on the sideline. And Lincoln Riley's asked after
1: the
0: game,
1: yeah,
0: he's one of us. Whoa, man, you decide to let the guy back. You know what he did. You know how bad of a thing. You wouldn't want that to happen to anybody on your team, but your reasoning is, well, he's one of us. We let him back on. Like, what are you doing if you're Lincoln Riley? And then you get Dan Lanning after the game with his line after at the very end of his press conference, upset, and he says, yeah, if you're from this area, come play for us. You want to go play for USC, you play for USC, well, at least you get to go to a Chris Brown concert, and he gets up away. Like, Dan Lanning, the more he talks, the more Oregon wins. He's just so unlikable. And this is a situation where he decided, I know he was mad, but I'm going to sideswipe now and tell everybody in this market, you should come play for us and not come play here. Like, this is Lane Kiffin, I'm just going to be petty kind of stuff, right? And Lanning coming off of this saying, hey, come play for us, don't play here. Like, are you really recruiting in your post-game press conference after your quarterback just got hurt as bad as he did? And you're basically recruiting off of that? Wow, man, that's special, Dan Lanning. That's really cool. Oh, come play for us. Come play for us. Well, how about you just leave? Okay. And then we get the stuff today with USC and Pete Arbogast. And I go, oh my God, I get your broadcast for USC, but how are you really sitting here saying you can defend that? Like, again, this is all the worst of college football, right? And the cherry on top of it is this part, which is the first thing I went back to, is that Dante Moore came back to college because he didn't feel he was ready for the NFL, or he wanted to avoid the Jets.
1: Well, it depends. Yeah, two schools of thought.
0: And his agent had the big quote a few months ago by saying, we didn't want to let $50 million, because that's what his guaranteed money would have been if he was taken number two overall. We didn't want to get $50 million getting in the way of $600 million, which is a really arrogant statement to say. Oh, the guy's still in college. You're talking about him getting a $600 million. Like, basically saying, we don't want him to go to the NFL, get misused, not make it, and not get to that point where he's getting a $600 million contract. So, but when I see this and I go, this is where whoever Dante Moore had in his ear talking to him about it, like, this is where, I got to understand, like, stuff like this, unfortunately, can happen where you might have a bad year if you go back. You had $50 million guaranteed and being the number two likely overall pick in the draft, or a very high pick, where you're going to get a big chance to keep that job as long as you can. The later you get drafted, the less time you have to keep your job, right? You get drafted at the end of the first round. How long do you have to prove that you could be a number one quarterback? Maybe you have a season. If you're drafted in the second or third round, maybe you never get a chance. Maybe you're just a backup.
1: Oh, look at J.J. McCarthy. Right? How long did he get?
0: If you're drafted at the very top of the first round, you get a long time because you're there. That coach is married to you. You get every chance to succeed. And I feel awful for Dante Moore, because

0: you don't know what can happen. He goes back, and again, bad year, or you could get hurt. Other players could play well. They could surpass you in the draft. Now, who knows when he's going to be able to play again? Like how long is it going to be till he gets? I hope he gets back in a week, but I got to believe they're going to hold him out. And you know what? Raiola's a pretty good quarterback,
1: he played
0: too.
1: Very well,
0: right?
1: Yes.
0: I mean, he's a guy that's done pretty well at Nebraska. He might not give up the job, right? So, like, all of a sudden now you're Dante Moore, and I go, because of this play. He's sitting here going, man, now what's his NFL future? Is he going to have to go back for one more year? Because he still can. Because he's going to have to go back for one more year? Or now if he goes to the NFL off of this year, is he drafted in the first round? Do four guys go ahead of him? Are you going to see four guys with better years now? And that's why I see this story. I go, man, nothing good has come out of this story. Everything is just, it's the worst of college football, and it's bad luck, and it's situations where I just, man, everybody here, I either feel for, or I feel like you could be a much better person than you are. I feel awful for Dante Moore and the slide and what could have been done to his career. And I look at, you know, Dan Lanning, and I go, what are you doing? I look at the USC, what are you doing? And with Stevens, what are you doing? Like, again, it was all the worst of what college football puts out there. And that's why this has been a really tough one to talk about.
1: Well, especially when you're on Tuesday and you're still adding new elements to it, right? As this video leaks from the USC booth. And, you know, there's one thing to be a homer. There's another to just willfully see something you want to in a tape. And that was on full display here. The Lanning thing, look, I love a good villain. I don't know if this is a good villain. You know what I mean?
0: He seems like he tries too hard to be the villain.
1: His speeches from the tunnel and everything else. Let's go blankety blank. You know what
0: I think it was for him? I think for him it was he had started to win and he didn't really have an identity at all. But when they played Colorado and they got that speech that when they went inside and he gave that impassioned speech about playing Colorado mm-hmm. and they're looking for clicks and we're looking for wins, right? Like all of a sudden I think that got him a lot of attention. He was like, oh, yeah, I can be this kind of guy.
1: I'm going to be the catchphrase
0: right?
1: guy.
0: I can be this kind of guy.
1: Off of that.
0: So now people know who I am. So now because of that, which was an accident that they got that, because who knows if they were supposed to even be shooting at that point, and they put it out there. Oh, now I can do that. But every time I see him talk, he just sounds so unlikable, and like he's upset about something all the time. And I mean, to see him say, come play for us instead of there, like, dude, I know you're looking for something fun to say in a drop the mic moment. At least go to a Chris Brown concert because he was in concert, you know, over
1: well,
0: the
1: weekend.
0: Well,
1: but that was the other right? thing, though. You didn't say Usher. You didn't say, like, you went to Chris Brown, which
0: yeah, I
1: opens
0: mean,
1: up, sure, you know, there's a whole sure. other bag there
0: yeah,
1: for you.
0: But I mean, the fact that he like, say, come play for, like, wow, you're really using this moment to recruit. However ham-handedly, you're really using this moment to recruit.
1: Well, but that's the thing,
0: Lincoln,
1: right?
0: I'm letting our guy, he's one of us. Stevens is one of us. Wow, dude, you have to,
1: yeah,
0: you have
1: they
0: to stand. There's
1: the
0: no
1: rule,
0: place in the
1: right?
0: in game for this.
1: Yeah, because they changed the rule where you can come back out even after you've been disqualified. You notice he had killed off his Instagram account at halftime and all of that mm-hmm. stuff, but in the aftermath, it's like who ordered the suspension? How did that come about? Was it based on the backlash? Was that a bunch of benefactors? Like yeah. who ultimately made that decision? Because you're never going to convince me it's Lincoln Riley. Mm-hmm. So please tell me who forced the hand there. But all of it, like it's been so miserably handled from the outset. You know, you had the two sidelines are up. The only guy that looked like an adult was Maiava, right? Because he came across the field to check if Dante Moore was okay.
0: Sure.
1: So you got that. But you just had one fail after the next. Again, the Lanning thing, he's trying too hard to, I mean, he's looking at Lane Kiffin, I guess, and deciding I need to ramp it up that much higher. And if I yell a lot, that I'm going to get that much
0: more.
1: Look
0: at all
1: run.
0: That attention he's getting. I'm not even trying to bring guys back from the pros.
1: Why not? Hey, jump on board. But yeah, it's just a very strange set of circumstances, and the next football game and kickoff can't come soon enough.
0: Yeah, I mean, that's why this story was really, really difficult. It was, and I And I hope Dante Moore comes back as fast as he can. I hope he's terrific. I hope he gets up there in the draft, not just because I want the Jets to get a really good quarterback, but I want him to come back from this because this is something that is an awful thing to have to go through that has hurt his pro. Who knows how it's hurt his pro prospects with this year and everything else. It's just, like I said, there's nothing, everything. This is all like the worst stuff of college football.
1: Yeah, I mean, my old rule of thumb with all of that, like, if unless he was told by people he wasn't getting drafted in

0: the top 10, which is the alternate universe theory.
1: I can't believe that's the case because there were no, everybody needs quarterbacks.
0: I get it.
1: Fernando Mendoza was the only one.
0: I get it. All I'm saying is, remember, going into last year, how many guys were, look at all these first rounders. Look at them all. And then were any of them first rounders? No. Mendoza.
1: Yeah.
0: Mendoza.
1: Yeah, but Moore was that good where he would have been some. He would have been.
0: But I'm just saying, like, if you did it just to avoid the Jets, knowing that the Jets were going to be waiting on the other, maybe not the Jets.
1: The Jets are always waiting at the top of the draft. Okay, the Jets, the Cardinals.
0: I was trying to be
1: nice.
0: Browns,
1: dude. The same teams.
0: The point is, you can't avoid them.
1: The same teams are hanging out at the top of the draft.
0: Eventually, you've got to go home. Okay. Eventually, you know, if like, someone's waiting on you,
1: when you go outside,
0: yeah, come on.
1: When you go outside the pool hall, the same guys with cigarettes are all hanging out.
0: No,
1: outside.
0: But that's what I mean. Like the guy you tried to avoid last time because he wanted to bum a cigarette or claim you owed him a buck. That, you know, it's the same guy's going to be there. It's the same thing here. Eventually, you have to go into the draft and get your cash. Now, your agent, from that quote. That's about as bad as it gets, right? Because if he's any good, he transcends that, and there's at least one team that's still going to give you a mountain of cash. We've seen that time and time again. And if not, he was never that guy to begin with. So trying to avoid bad teams, yeah, that works in the draft. Come on. When did that ever happen?
1: Exit, how about a Fresca exit, Swollen Dome? Jason Smith, Mike Harmon live from the Fox Sports Radio studios. Let's find out what's trending right now in the wide world of sports. Before he is summoned to pitch the eighth inning for the Cubs, it's Steve DeSager.
2: Yeah, they are running out of arms. It's 8-0 San Diego over the Cubs in their wild card opener. And guys, amazingly on the roster for this series for San Diego is pitcher Joe Musgrove. He's been out for 2 years after Tommy John surgery. Just couldn't come back this year. Tried minor league rehab a month ago. Had some instructional league work. And they put him on the roster. The team has an 8-0 lead right now. They are warming him up in the pen as we speak. This is the perfect moment to bring him in. The place will go nuts when Joe Musgrove comes in. Not just because he hasn't pitched in a while. He is a native of San Diego. He pitched the first no-hitter in Padres history five years ago. It's been a magical night, about to have another goosebump moment for the locals once he comes in out of the bullpen.
1: Not another Goose Gossage moment.
2: No, although he did close out that NLCS against the Cubs, as you were referencing.
1: Are you Joe Musgrove's agent? I just want to know, did you sign to do that? I just want to make sure.
2: No, I'm saying you want to talk about all the storylines.
1: All right.
2: That may be the best of them of the night. Padres just grounded into a double play, so they've just ended the eighth. To the bottom, the top of the ninth, Joe Musgrove, it looks like, has just finished warming up, and he's coming in.
1: Oh, yeah, so the fans are going crazy for him right now.
2: And they're going to nearly the end of game one in just a few minutes of this best of three. And did you see how Fernando Tatis Jr. scored earlier? This was the most recent Padre run in the seventh. He stole second base, and the throw down to second got away into left center field. He kept running and rounded third and scored with a head first slide. He scored from first on a steal of second base. Michael King, the Padres starter tonight, had a no-hitter until one out in the seventh. It was an infield single. He went seven innings with 97 pitches thrown. And the Padres, by the way, hit two home runs in the first inning. Sarah Langstedt, in all postseason games, when a team hits multiple home runs in the first inning of a playoff game, said teams are 21-2. The most recent loss in this situation, Yankee Stadium 2 years ago when they gagged the World Series game against the Dodgers. But when these Padres this year even score five runs in a game, they have a near 900 winning percentage. It'll be 66-8 after tonight when they score at least five in a game. So we didn't get the no-hitter, not even a combined no-hitter. We did get a combined no-hitter, remember, from Houston in the World Series just a few years ago.
3: Yeah, but they cheated, Steve. It doesn't count.
2: But the playoff evening, and it's been a good one, is just about to conclude in San Diego. The Yankees were up 2-0 on Boston in the seventh, 9-0 the final. Two Massachusetts natives are the Yankee stars. Cam Schlittler, the win with 10 strikeouts in 6 1/3. Ben Rice, 4 hits, including a solo homer and a grand slam. The White Sox took their wild card opener at Houston, up 5-0 in the fifth. 6-3 was the final. And Atlanta at home beat Philadelphia 5-3. Austin Riley, 3-run homer, bottom of the eighth. WNBA playoff wins for Indiana to stay alive against Vegas. 15 assists for Caitlin Clark. And New York won at home, sweeping number one Minnesota.

0: 2-0. NHL season opening wins for Boston, Montreal, and for Florida. 1-0 in overtime at Carolina. Back to you.
1: Thank you, Steve-O. The Jason Smith Show with my best friend, Mike Harmon, coming up next. Yes, everybody going crazy in San Diego. Again, it feels like Game 7 of the World Series. Like, but they're going to win it.
2: But Musgrove comes in, you see the dugouts losing their mind, woo, right? I mean, it's awesome.
1: Now, earlier tonight, we talked about Lamar Jackson and how I don't think, as great as he is, and people know it and seen his career, I don't think people understand just how great a career he is having. I'm going to say the same kind of thing for one MLB star who had a huge game today. As great as he is, as great as everybody knows he's been this year, I don't think people understand quite how good he is.
2: Colson Montgomery.
1: That's not Colson Montgomery. It's coming up next. Jason and Mike, Fox Sports Radio.
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0: Yeah, they're all watching Foo Fighters' Tiny Desk concert.
1: Yeah.
0: In the
1: saw them open for the Police, going all the way back to 2008.
0: Top of the ninth. Padres lead the Cubs 8-0. Joe Musgrove in the game for the Padres. His first game since October 2nd of 2024.
1: Yeah.
0: And the Cubs got a little bit going on right now. A throwing error has helped load the bases with one out in the

0: ninth inning. So Padres still not a lot to fear here, but the ninth inning, okay, now getting a little bit, oh, we got bases loaded.
1: Crowd a little different, though. You still got folks with their towels losing their minds, and then every other person kind of standing there in stunned silence.
2: Where's Kwanzaa?
0: So again, we'll have more on this
1: game. We're going
0: to win. Coming up in a few minutes. But, you know, listen, we talked about earlier in the show, Lamar Jackson. I don't think, as great as he is, we've all seen his career, we've all seen him play, I don't think everybody really understands how great of a career he is having. And you look at the play Sunday that he had with 7 seconds to go, completing that final pass, sets up the game-winning field goal. Like, that's something that, you know, not many guys can do in the game. Like, you talk the best guys in the game. I don't know that Josh Allen can do that, right? I don't know that, you know, maybe Mahomes can do it. But I don't know that Matthew Stafford can do it, right? I don't think people understand just how good of a career he is having. The same can be said. And we've seen this guy now for 2 years. We saw him burst onto the scene a year ago. And you see the year he's having. And everybody understands, boy, he's a really good pitcher. But I don't think people understand just how great of a year that Cam Schlittler is having for the Yankees. How dominant of a season he is having. He's going to get MVP votes behind Yordan Alvarez in the American League.
1: Hey, Yordan Alvarez scratched and clawed to get them to 81-81.
0: I mean, for a Yankee team that has missed Judge for most of the season, has been missing Giancarlo Stanton basically since they got him.
1: It's been a long time.
0: Gerrit Cole coming back. It's been really difficult, but he has been. And when you saw him getting compared a week ago to Jacob DeGrom, and, you know, this is peak DeGrom. Like, you're talking, 2018, 2019 Mets, where every time he went out, he was a no-hitter threat, and his ERA was around one. That's the year that Cam Schlittler had this year. And to come into the game tonight where, you want to save the bullpen. You want to make sure you're at the top of your game. 6 1/3 innings, strikes out 10, doesn't allow a run. Like, I guess he threw a lot of pitches, right? Mm-hmm. Okay, threw 117 pitches and Aaron Boone got him out of the game. But he set the tone for everything with the Yankees tonight. He has been their most valuable player all season long. And he's been this great. And I don't know if people are just going to start appreciating him more because, look, you play a playoff game, national TV, you do it like this, you gain it. But now you're seeing him on the biggest of the big stage, and maybe they win this round, they go on to the next round, and suddenly Cam Schlittler, you look at him and go, man, is there another pitcher in baseball better than him right now? Like I don't know that there is. He's just that good, and he's been that good all year, and he moved that into tonight.
1: Well, it's been a beautiful thing. Like, when we talk about pitching, and it's like me and lamenting offensive line play, right?
0: Sure.
1: Same thing with pitching. Can we find one guy on a roster? I mean, you do it with the Mets. I've certainly done it with the White Sox. Even though they're in the playoffs, they win today, there's still that, how many innings are you going to get out of your starter? Right? Am I going to get 5 or 6 routinely? Not where that becomes
0: six
1: the,
0: is
1: hey,
0: like, oh man,
1: you.
0: That's the greatest start ever, man. We
1: right?
0: Get 6.
1: But the last couple of years, and obviously the downturn in velocity and performance this year, but Paul Skeens had 2 ridiculous years. Mizorowski is on an absurd run in Milwaukee. Unfortunately, he plays in Milwaukee, so yeah. I don't know how many times people really get to see him except for a quick montage of his biggest moments, or here, let's string together all pitches over 105 miles an hour kind of thing. But for Schlittler, you get the benefit of the fact that you get a lot of primetime games and stand

0: this year. I mean, and it's not often you finish a regular season and get to the post going, well, they're going to really rely on their pitching this year. It's usually, they're going to score enough runs, and hopefully you get serviceable pitching. This year, it's we need everything we can from Schlittler and the rest of these starters to get us through.
1: Exit out by Fresca, exit Swollen Dome, the Jason Smith Show with my best friend, Mike Harmon. I mean, MVP votes for this guy. He's got the Yankees on the verge of the next round of the playoffs all by himself.
0: How's that make you feel?
1: Oof. Well, how about this? I heard from my dad. Hey, I won't. More on the big night in baseball next, Fox.
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26: Everything's just about final on this Tuesday night. The late hockey game, yes, it's opening night in the NHL, has Vegas at home leading Chicago 4-2 with under 10 minutes to go. Earlier wins for Boston and Montreal. Florida won in overtime at Carolina 1-0. The 4 wildcard openers in baseball are done. The late game at San Diego was dominated by the Padres. 8-0 over the Cubs to open the best of 3. The Cubs offense went 3-for-31, 11 strikeouts. Winning pitcher Michael King had a no-hitter until one out in the 7th. The Yankees beat up the Red Sox. It was 2-0 in the 7th, 9-0 the final. Boston's offense, 3-for-29, 11 strikeouts. The win to Cam Schlitlew at 10 of the K's in his 6 1/3 scoreless innings. The White Sox led 5-0 in the 5th, won at Houston 6-3. Atlanta on an 8th inning homer beat Philadelphia 5-3. WNBA playoff wins for Indiana to stay alive and New York to advance. I'm Steve DeSager.
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0: on hot dogs tonight.
1: White I'm going to send Pete one. In, Jason, to smash all your hot dogs.
0: Hey, too soon on that. Pete Alonso was sitting right next to me watching
1: the
0: playoffs.
1: Pete. Oh. Pete from Mickey Mouse.
0: I thought you were jumping right to
1: the
0: Pete Alonso for some reason.
2: No, I mean, look, Pete Crow Armstrong did nothing today.
0: Okay, no.
2: Pete Alonso's at home.
0: Yeah, no,
2: Pete's
0: fun.
2: Pete.
0: Pete's fun.
1: I didn't say MVP.
0: It is. tonight, to celebrate the White Sox first postseason win since game 7. Of the 1919 World Series, because they lost in 8 because they threw the series, Mike Harmon brought in hot dogs, hot dogs and chips to celebrate the White Sox win. I've had 3 hot dogs.
2: Yeah.
0: They're spectacular.
2: Well, it's hour 4. There, you got time.
0: Yeah. Here's my thing is like, do I have a 10 o'clock hot dog? Like,
2: I think there's two remaining.
0: There's 2 left?
2: At last I saw.
0: Okay. All right.
2: It's not a lot of bodies here anymore.
0: No. But yeah.
2: So I think they don't grow legs at this point.
0: So
2: but you had that. You had the chicken bake.
0: Yeah.
2: A couple of chicken strips. I mean, we loaded up.
0: It's a 3 hot dog night. Nice. Mama told me not to eat more hot dogs,
2: no,
0: TJ.
2: That's fair.
0: It's a 3 hot dog night.
2: Yeah. Look,
0: just
2: I had to celebrate
0: this fashioned love song,
2: but I have to remind you, you can't get your information from the 4 letter related to the White Sox and postseason play because they've had graphics that say that the Astros swept the White Sox in 2005.
0: Wow, that's revisionist history.
2: I've seen that a couple of times. Like, how does that get cycled back in?
0: You think that's the Mandela effect? I think the Astros won that World Series too.
2: Yeah, not. Not in the last day or two, I haven't seen any of that. But like, there was a circumstance going through World Series wins. Like, no,
0: you didn't win.
2: I'm
0: a game.
2: Pretty sure that didn't happen.
1: Yeah, remember they cheated. None of those count.
2: That's it.
1: What's so funny about that?
0: No, I'm going back to thinking like somehow the Astros cheated and getting swept by the White Sox in the World Series.
2: Dominated
1: America's
2: by that pitching
1: team
2: staff. Man. Yeah,
0: Brad Lidge threw every game for the Astros.
2: America's team.
0: Hot dog,
2: that?
0: Hot dog, hot diggity
2: but
0: dog.
2: But it was good to bring in some dogs. Everybody seemed to be on board.
0: And now every time the White Sox win, you're going to bring in hot dogs for us that
2: and
0: night.
2: And Angel gets its wings.
0: Yeah, okay. I don't know about that, but the first one. Because you set the precedent of bringing in hot dogs
2: really
0: if the White Sox win.
2: I really just thought it was more the idea of it was the first day of the playoffs. At least that's how I presented it, or so I thought last night.
0: No.
2: If it translates to a White Sox win, I guess it's a nominal cost for the happiness that this day brought me. I mean, between the Cubs getting blown out and Musgrove coming in and getting Conforto to strike out, looking to close the game, win. Blackhawks are losing to the night, so I'm...
0: You can't.
2: I got the Bears. So I got 3 out of 4, man.
0: Buddy, just you got a lucky star last night with the Bears.
2: What do you mean a lucky star? They kicked their ass.
0: Come on, man. Case Keenum
2: was phenomenal.
0: He hadn't started since.
2: Should he be the quarterback until he loses?
0: His last start was as a senior in college, and he's 38.
2: He was from the planet Houston.
0: You were lucky to get that. I mean, as a fan, I'm saying not lucky because they dominated the game, but like you were lucky that you got that and you got the White Sox win.
2: And I got to talk about that on air last night.
0: Right. So don't
2: say that. Everybody's texting me this morning. He's like, is that not the best? I'm like, yes. Although I think for the audience, sometimes it's better when Jason's team or my team gets their ass kicked.
0: I mean, look, today when I left for work, just to bring it full circle, today opening day in the NHL, right?
2: Yeah.
0: And I'm going back and forth watching baseball and the Hurricanes open up. Great game against the Panthers. Now the Kachuks are playing together. And a great quote by Paul Maurice, coach of the Panthers, when he's talking about putting the 3 guys and both the Kachuks on the same line. He goes, I can't do that. They'll all be in jail, right? Like, I can't put them all in the same line. Great game, and it comes down, and

0: with 4 seconds left in overtime, the Panthers score to win. And I go, oh, and I leave to go walk out the door to go to work. My wife says, are you okay? And I go, yeah, why? She goes, wow, I mean, that was a tough way to lose with like 5 seconds left. I go, yeah, but we just won the cup. So it's fine. It's like just like the Knicks. We just won the title. What do I had a spring where I won the NBA. I won the Larry O'Brien Trophy on Saturday and the Stanley Cup on Sunday. Like, I don't know that anybody's ever had a day like that ever.
1: That's pretty
0: in
1: charmed,
0: their life. Like, I had that life.
1: Right,
0: we won the cup. We're fine.
1: Did you go eat a wheel of cheese like you were at Costanza?
0: No, that's just
1: in the summer of George.
0: That's just a normal day. It's just a normal day.
2: Jason, how worried are you that your guy, Jalen Brunson, couldn't make a basket on Saturday Night Live?
0: Well, I think if the NBA puts in a rule that has fans blowing at the basket, to like the SNL did, to keep him from putting
2: it. It was
0: crazy
2: to see. He couldn't even hit the rim.
0: Yeah, like then we might be in trouble. If they actually did that, we might be in trouble. But in the end, even if he can't, we just won the title. So it doesn't matter. We just won.
1: You almost had LeBron. He tries to claim that.
0: We just won. Now, the night in Major League Baseball, a great ending for the Padres. Joe Musgrove, who hasn't pitched in 2 years, had a tough time making it all the way back, rehab assignments earlier this month, comes in and pitches the ninth inning for the Padres, standing ovation, a little bit of trouble, but...
1: Well, you got to have trouble.
0: Yeah, but preserves the win.
1: Right there in River City.
0: And the Padres win, and you know, the final game in the books tonight, go along with the Yankees, White Sox, Braves earlier today, they can all close out their series in Game 2 tomorrow. One of the things that to talk about right now, because it reared its head right away today. So the Phillies looked like they were going to just sort of crawl and scratch and claw their way to a game one win over the Braves. Don Mattingly, because the bullpen has been awful in September, worst bullpen in baseball, goes to Duran as closer, as best pitcher in the seventh inning. Brings him back out for the eighth. Right, had a good time, had a good run in the seventh, brings it back out for the eighth, gets in a little bit of trouble, but he's still the Phillies' best pitcher. Then Austin Riley comes up, and the big mistake was, okay, I think Duran said, I'm just going to throw this first pitch fastball right over the plate because I'm sure he's taking. And instead, this was the result.
3: Swing and a fly ball to deep right field. That sends Hill back to the wall. That is gone! It's gone! Riley rattles one out of here as he gave it a ride. And the Braves take the lead in the eighth. 5-3 Atlanta.
0: Braves Radio Network on the call, and suddenly a bad season by Riley where Braves fans wanted him fired into the sun. Now it's like, I love Austin Riley. Yeah. Don Mattingly is getting all kinds of flack for his bullpen management. Now, and I want to say this because this is going to be a big deal for the playoffs. Nobody gets criticized more in a playoff run than the manager of a baseball team and how they handle the bullpen. Nobody. Every single game that is lost by a team, the team that loses says, our manager blew it by not bringing in the right guys out of the bullpen, right? Every single time. No one talks about that a lot during the regular season. During the regular season, our bullpen guys, man, nobody can get it done. I can't believe it. But in the playoffs, it's, the manager's not bringing in the right guys. And sometimes that's true. I firmly believe sometimes that is true, and there are moments when we'll say, hey, this is a bad move because of this.
1: Well,
0: right?
1: You and I mean, we're on air for many of these games for as long as we've been doing this. We're watching moves and strategy and questioning it in the moment, and it works, right? Dave Roberts has certainly taken flack for years.
0: Oh, sure.
1: But he's pushed all the right buttons. We will go back to Joe Maddon when he was with the Cubs. There were a number of times like, I have no idea what he's trying to pull off here.
0: Yeah.
1: And it worked. Crazy like a fox.
0: And sometimes, and we'll tell you, hey, this bullpen move, this was bad. The manager whatever it was, outthinking himself, going with analytics, this was the wrong move. But Mattingly's getting so much flack, and he should get zero of it. Because what happened today, it's not his fault, right? If I was a baseball manager and you said to me I could have one baseball wish, like a baseball genie said, hey, you can have a baseball wish. Not like, you know, you can have everlasting life or the ability to fly or $1 billion, whatever it is. I want $1 billion, like I'm an obsession. If I was a manager, I would say, I want to make all the right moves with the bullpen. Because that's good. Nothing gets you fired faster than if you're a manager in the playoffs and you don't manage the bullpen the right way. But Mattingly, I don't know what people expect out of him. The bullpen was awful. There was nobody else you can trust. Again, worst bullpen.

0: in baseball. ERA was nearly six in September. They barely hung on to making the playoffs. So when the seventh inning comes and we need to get to our next pitcher, hey, I'm going to my best guy. Did you want him to not go to your best guy? And he pitches a good inning. Did you want him to not come out for the second inning? No, go to somebody else that's not as good. Like, there's some times where no matter what the move is, if it doesn't work, people are going to blame. People are going to say it's the manager's fault. If he doesn't bring in Duran and he brings in another pitcher and the other pitcher gives a home run to Austin Riley, people are saying, where's Duran at that point? Why is he not in the game? Why is that? Like, it just because it doesn't work out doesn't mean it was the wrong decision, right? You went with your best guy. You lost with your best guy. Okay. I mean, I see all the criticism, and that's like one of the two or three biggest stories coming off today in Major League Baseball. And I go, what did you want Mattingly to do? I don't understand what people, short of, hey, can I pull these runs off the scoreboard to get a do-over? Like, what? Short of going, hey, I'm going to go get Mitch Williams in his prime and put him back into the ninth inning. Like, I don't know. I'm going to go get Tug McGraw and put him in the game in the ninth inning. And he's going to bang his glove against his thigh after he gets everybody out. Like, I don't know what people wanted him to do. Like, sometimes you bring your best guy in and he gets beat. Now, you want to argue that, hey, man, that first pitch fastball right over the heart of the plate, like, yeah, that could have been a better pitch there, and maybe you're getting a little bit tired, but you know what? You get paid to execute, right? Mattingly's not putting himself on the mound and throwing these pitches. You're the best pitcher. You got to find your way to do it. If you're a little bit outside your comfort zone, this is the playoffs. This is win or go home time, right? So if you want to lose, Mattingly's going to bed tonight. It sucks that he had to defend himself, but I'm sure he's going to bed going, I brought in my best reliever and he got beat. It happens. Now, does this mean he's cooked for tomorrow and I can't bring him in again? Yeah, but I was trying to preserve a one-run lead in the eighth inning of a game. Am I not going to do this? So I think he should be able to go to bed tonight and go, yeah, I did it the right way. Sometimes it doesn't work out. Sometimes your best guy gets beat. Sometimes he leaves a fastball over the heart of the plate, and it's an opposite field jack for a home run. Sometimes it happens.
1: Problem is that opposite field jack for the home run took 25 seconds. To get out of the ballpark.
0: It was a long time. Yeah, it was a long time.
1: I mean, we played the call. That's a long-ass call. And that's not a guy that was, you know, staring at, hey, I didn't see where the ball went. No,
0: it was almost too high for a home run. Too high for a home run. Too high.
1: But you talk about the beginning of that inning. You had a line out, a fly out. You get a infield single from Harris. And you hit Albies with a pitch. Okay, so now first and second. And Riley goes to get it. As you said, he was 219 on the year, 19 home runs, a decided step back from his career where he's normally a 260 to 270 hitter with a lot of power. And he went and got it, went opposite field. And the thing that's also difficult is you mentioned the Phillies bullpen the month of September. They were also the worst offense in Major League Baseball. In Major League Baseball, towards the end of the season. You have them, and we'll get to the Red Sox as well. You got two teams that just did not hit the ball well.
0: Yeah.
1: And to think that you're in a best-of-three series. You're in a best-of-three. Like, that's it. You got to go down swinging with your best arms. Mm-hmm. Again, sub-2 ERA, strikeout per nine, all of those things. You put the trust in him. Now, he'd only gone two innings in one other game this year, so it's not his regular stretching him out where you've done this a bunch.
0: Yeah.
1: But this is when you need heroes. That's right.
0: Exit out by DeFresca. Exit Swollen Dome. Jason Smith, Mike Harmon live from the Fox Sports Radio
2: Jason,
0: studios.
2: The Don's defense.
0: Yeah.
2: What the hell does he know about the playoffs?
0: Oh, come on. You know how many playoff games he has watched from his couch in his life? So many, man. So many.
2: So many.
0: So many.
3: My man, I love baseball.
0: Different Don.
3: I know, my man.
0: Coming up next, we got the controversy of the night in sports and the biggest story of the day out of the NFL. How about that for a double feature? Keep it right here. 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
1: You wanted to be cool, which led you to smoking, which led to a pack a day. 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
12: So much blood.
11: We'll get into the big day that was for the Dallas Cowboys in a minute, but I gotta tell you what was said. The more quotes that come out from Asia Wilson and the Aces following tonight's game against the Fever, the more ridiculous they look. And these are professionals, and I feel like you've never been to an NBA or a WNBA game before. I mean, like, the more quotes that come out, I go, this is just insane. So a couple of big things tonight. Olivia Miles and the Lynx get eliminated by the New York Liberty. First 1-8 upset in the playoffs. Olivia Miles is benched for the second half. Real bad foul on Breanna Stewart. Mm-hmm. Like, she had a horrendous game. Asia Wilson and the Aces lose to the Fever. Caitlin Clark has an incredible game. Fouls out with 4 minutes to go. Just think about this for a second. She fouls out of a playoff game at home. All right?
13: Man.
11: Yeah. Oh, no, no. Don't worry. The referees call it all equal. The last two fouls at her were absolutely ridiculous. But this game was about Asia Wilson and how in the fourth quarter, after a foul was called on a physical play with Sophie Cunningham, she lost it and went after a fan in the stands. What did the fan do? We've seen replay of it now. Fan in the stands took a step to the side away from a seat and pointed at her as if to say, the foul's on you.
13: And then was immediately returned to his seat by his wife, girlfriend, whomever, who grabbed him and snatched him back.
11: Yes.
13: Sit down.
11: At this point, Asia Wilson just happened to see that. And I can't believe, look, Asia Wilson is getting the foul calls that go her way is like the foul calls that went Wemby's way in the playoffs. Like, look at these flagrant fouls that the refs are going, yeah, I didn't see it. The play that fouled out Caitlin Clark, like, really? Like, this play with Sophie Cunningham, really? But
13: yeah, the play with Clark was that's a no call. Collision, a lot of contact, but certainly not a defensive foul.
11: But she goes after the fan, walks, she's at the top of the key, and she walks through, walks over to yell at the fan, and the fan gets escorted out. The Fever then do whatever investigation, and they decide, the fan didn't do anything wrong. Fan went back to his seat. Asia Wilson was seen yelling at the referees going, he was pointing at me. He was pointing at me. And I'm going, there's got to be something more than that, right? Because you look ridiculous by saying that's what it was. In the post game, she got mad. She said the fan stepped to her and pointed at her and said, you don't do that to me. You don't do that to me. Whoa. The fan didn't step to you. The fan had tried to run on the court. The fan took one step out from his seat and pointed at you, said the foul's on you. She lost it. She lost control. She actually said after the game, no one would do that to LeBron. What? Come on. Shit, come on, really? And then I know Becky Hammon has to have Asia Wilson's back, but to say things like this tend to happen in Indiana, even though I don't know, I didn't exactly see what happened, these things tend to happen in Indiana. Wow. You both look ridiculous. Ridiculous. And if I'm Asia Wilson, I would have rather her just say, you know what? It was an emotional game because it was. It was a chippy game.
13: Sure.
11: You could tell how

0: The emotions were high in this game. They wanted to eliminate the hell out of the Fever. And Caitlin Clark's on the bench clapping with a towel. And Asia Wilson standing over after she fouls out. You know, I want to jump. They hate the Fever, right? They hate the Fever. Everybody hates the Fever. They hate Caitlin Clark. They want to win so bad. And she just lost her mind, right? She lost her mind. And that's really what happened. Because there's nothing that tells you why she should have been this aggressive towards a fan. Fan didn't do anything. Fan did not do anything other than step out and point, fouls on you. And you decided to cross the baseline and go into the crowd and go after that person. And then in the post game, double down and say, you don't point at me? You're a professional athlete. You've won 3 WNBA MVPs. You're going to win another one. You've won a bunch of championships. And you really think it's out of bounds for a fan to point at you? For a fan to point at you, don't do that to me? I want to say, I think you need to take a breath. And you have to count to 10, whatever it is, and understand that I don't think you're really seeing things. You're too emotional right now, because this game, it was that kind of game. All the games in the WNBA playoffs, you could tell they want to kill each other, man. This is insane, and it's fun because they really want to. I mean, everybody wants to. But now you're going right into the first round of the playoffs, and yes, with only 8 teams, it gets much more chippy and much more emotional quicker, because you're this much, you know, it's a shorter series.
1: And you've also seen these teams repeatedly.
0: Yes. And you're talking, and these are best of 3 series that go move on. They want to absolutely kill each other, man. And this is really something from when we're used to playoffs where, hey, we could use a little bit more intensity and, you know, teams like the Cavs mailing it in when they're down 3-0 to the Knicks. But like, this is what's welcome. I love, but at the same time, I want to go, okay, nothing happened. Nothing happened. Nothing untoward was done towards you. Just admit, just instead of doubling down on something that was, you shouldn't double down on because you were being ridiculous. Just say, hey, I lost my head. And that's what it was. No fans did anything to you. Nothing close. You were never close to being in danger. You instigated that entire thing. Unless we hear that the fan yelled something that was completely out of bounds, which I would have think Asia Wilson would have implied happened, but she didn't. She just said it was, he stepped to me and he pointed at me. I pointed at you? Fans don't point at LeBron? What, fans yell at LeBron? Oh, my God. Have you watched an NBA game?
1: But she's been participating as a professional athlete.
0: Your boyfriend has the record for most points in a game outside of Wilt. Have you watched an NBA game and see what people yell and scream on the sideline? Real, come on.
1: Like, we have watched for the last several years between Russell Westbrook, LeBron James. I mean, we go on down the line, go do the quick search on it. How many guys have gotten people ejected for untoward comments that crossed the line? In this case, this was just the point that Sophie Cunningham did. Was that the thing that was reflected? You were mad because they were showing love to?
0: I don't even know. I don't even think it was a Sophie Cunningham meme point. I think it was just
1: you.
0: That fouls on you, right? Which I can't do that if I'm a fan. I mean, real. I mean, Asia Wilson. Come on.
2: Yeah, she's the Russell Westbrook of the WNBA.
1: Sensitive
2: wife, remember? He was always the one. Yeah. Anybody say something, gotta kick him out.
0: Yeah. Yeah.
2: LeBron even did it. He had fans kicked out in Atlanta.
1: He did.
0: Yeah. But this was like when the fans were able to come back, and the fans were able to come back and sit down, like nothing bad happened. And she's doubling down on a real, well, Becky Hammon doubles down on bad takes. Like, so I mean, she's doubling down on a bad take. Nothing bad was done.
2: Exactly.
0: Nothing but just now, admit I lost my mind and that should not have happened. But I was caught up in what was going on in the game, and that's what happened.
1: Bunch of extracurriculars on both sides. Right? You can go back and watch some of the tape, an extra slide step on a would-be screen, maybe a trip here and there. Physicality. I mean, the one time that Asia Wilson absolutely bodies Sophie Cunningham, and Cunningham just gets back up looking at her like, the hell did that come from? Like,
0: yeah.
1: Because there was nothing there, right? It was a play away from the ball and just takes her down. And it's not to put it all on Asia Wilson. She got as good as she gave in this one. But you could tell the frustration that the Fever had the half that Caitlin Clark did. And I'm sure being able to look over and see her waving and smiling and kind of chuckling as it was melting down in those final minutes while she was on the bench probably exacerbated things a bunch. So this guy takes one step to the right, one step forward, and she decides
0: to melt down, right? And look, and this is Caitlin Clark. Come on, no one in the history of the WNBA has ever had a 25-15 game. Yeah. In the history, in playoffs, regular season, no one's ever had a 25-15 assist game. She fouled out.
1: But that's the thing, right? You have this.

0: monster game. They win by 10. Asia Wilson lives at the foul line, 12 of 13 on the night, and clearly frustrated and just takes it over the top. Coach does a bunch of coach speak to kind of talk to her. I've never seen her like that.
1: And to say, I don't know what happened, but this seems to happen in Indiana. Well, how about you wait and see what happens for you? But that's Becky Hammon.
0: But there's knuckleheads everywhere. You're always going to be able to find them. In this case, the guy pointed.
1: Yeah, that's all. I mean,
0: he went, you. I mean, I don't know.
1: I don't know how. I really don't know how this is something that is still being pushed like a narrative, like it happened. Like none of that happened. Nothing bad happened. Oh man, but I'll tell you one thing. Thursday is going to be fun.
0: No, but that's it.
1: Thursday is going to be fun.
0: It's unfortunate because the game itself was good, hotly contested, battle like we're talking about, physicality, and instead it becomes about this guy.
2: We got Brown Steelers. That game doesn't matter.
0: Yeah, we do. Hey man, they pictured Rodgers versus Jared Verse.
1: Yeah. Well, now we know it'll be Deshaun Watson. Yeah. So it'll be Deshaun Watson. But speaking of the NFL, the big story today comes out of Dallas, where suddenly maybe things aren't so great with Jerry Jones and Brian Schottenheimer following the Cowboys' last second loss in Rio, where Lamar Jackson was able to complete a long pass to set up a field goal in the final play of the game. Jerry Jones, because it took the Cowboys 36 hours to get home from Rio, does his normal Tuesday morning radio interview.
0: Well, I think that's just he was waiting for the radio interview.
1: Yeah, he was just waiting for this. And talked about how there is no excuse for what happened at the end of that game.
3: Be sure and come out and visit my monkey.
1: No, don't give me the circumcised. What? Don't give me the circumcised mosquito. Don't give me that. What did he talk about after the game?
3: Well, there is no explanation you're satisfied with. None. Let's be sure that we all understand that. We made mistakes during that time. So there is no explanation. There's an evaluation of how not to make the same mistakes again, which is what you should be doing.
1: Okay, so I think people are focusing on the wrong thing. The last 7 seconds and the Cowboys' decision to kick and out of bounds in the, you know, kick it through the end zone, I don't think that's as big a deal as people make it out to be. Because every other team in the NFL with 7 seconds left in regulation and the game tied, could be going to overtime, is going to kick it through the end zone. They're all going to do that. Right, they're all going to do that, thinking, okay, they're just going to kneel on the football. But Lamar Jackson is that good. This is what I mean when people don't understand the kind of career he is having. He's having a top five all-time NFL career. He is the Peyton Manning of this generation, doing things we had never seen with a different skill set, being able to complete that pass, get the timeout right away. He puts any more air under that ball, he doesn't have enough time. But he gets it there on a rope and being able to call the timeout. Other things you see him do subtly, like sliding so late when you don't think he has time to get down and he gets down. He's having an all-time career. You lost because Lamar Jackson made an incredible play. Mm-hmm. But if you want to talk about mistakes, like the big thing for the Cowboys that you want to say, hey, this isn't going to happen again. Cowboys lost this game when they decided to get too cute on their final possession. They had the football, okay, and they're driving down for what could be the game-winning score, and they are going hot knife through butter down the field. They had the ball at Baltimore's 29 with a minute 14 left and 2 timeouts. And somehow they ran it so far down, they didn't even get a good playoff before they had to come in and kick a field goal because they got too cute. They got too cute with saying, well, we don't want to leave a lot of time left for Lamar Jackson. Guys, you got to get in the end zone. When you need a touchdown, you have to get in the end zone. I understand not wanting to leave time if you need a field goal to tie the game, if this is going to send you to overtime, right? I understand that. I get that. But when you need a touchdown, okay, you need to get in the end zone. And they got too cute, and they didn't run enough plays, and they were able to run that crazy ass. The final play was, hey, we only have a couple of seconds left because Dak had to scramble, and we can only run a fade, and that didn't work, and we're out there kicking a field goal. Like, when I see that, I'm like, guys, what's going on, man? Like, what's going on here? Like, what you got to get in the end zone. Don't get too cute. But they got too cute, and that's what cost them.
0: Yeah, I mean, you had the pass interference call that brings it down to the 22, an incompletion. The always deconstructive and just

0: absolutely destructive. Penalty when we're talking about false starts, because, you know, long protracted drives, bad things, man.
1: Bad things.
0: Well, and then Prescott's forced to scramble, which means now we're in scramble mode to try to get back to the line of scrimmage, get something off. He throws the incomplete pass to Pickens, to where you then have to settle for a field goal. So clock management, down distance, and just going away from what had worked for a good chunk of the day. I mean, you've been able to run the ball with Javonte Williams pretty well, and you still had a timeout in your back pocket at that point, and instead you settle for the field goal and give them a chance.
2: I mean, that's the thing. Like if it's a case of the Cowboys are going down the field and a field goal can win the game. All right, I get it. I get. Hey, let's do it. We love our kicker, right? One of the best kickers in the history of the NFL. We love our guy. I know it's a weird field, but we love our guy. But this is where you need more than that to win the game, right? You're not winning the game. You're not a field goal is not winning it for you. You got to be able to get in the end. I saw them take their foot off the gas, and I just said, this is what's going to cost them, because they're not going to get in the end zone.
0: Yeah, it's like playing prevent defense, because that's the thing that compounds it, right? Is that they do get the ball back and you get the big completion and there's not a defender on the screen. Yeah. And that was for Jerry Jones. He was very proud coming into the season of what he'd been able to put together as a defense. So he thought, if nothing else, he was going to be playing and watching some free football instead. L.
2: Exit out by the Fresca. Exit Swollen Dome. Jason Smith, Mike Harmon, live from the Fox Sports Radio studios. Let's find out what's trending right now in the wide world of sports from Special Delivery. Steve DeSager, SD. What do you got, Steve?
3: Chicago Cubs will go with Kevin Gausman to start Game 2 in San Diego on Wednesday night. The Cubs lost the opener of the best-of-3 wildcard series, 8-0 in San Diego tonight. The Cubs' offense went 3-for-31, 11 strikeouts. The losing starter was Matthew Boyd, giving up 3 homers in 4 innings. Winning pitcher Michael King had a no-hitter until one out in the seventh. It was an infield single. 7 innings, 8 strikeouts for King, 97 pitches. On the roster for San Diego, pitcher Joe Musgrove, who had been out for 2 years, pitched the last inning to close it out. The Padres, over these last 3 weeks or so, record of 18-3. Alex Bregman tonight was DHing for the Cubs after facial fractures just over a week ago. He went 0-for-4, 3 strikeouts. Pete Carr-Armstrong with 3 strikeouts. Head-to-head, the Cubs won 5-of-6 from San Diego this season. But again, the Padres are red hot in recent weeks. In those 6 games against the Padres, regular season, the Cubs were averaging 9 runs a game, 3 homers a game. The only team in the modern era with those kind of numbers against a single opponent in a single regular season, and yet they got blasted and shut out in front of a raucous San Diego crowd tonight. And it turns out we have the first time in Major League postseason history 2 shutouts by at least 8 runs on the same day. Yankees were up 2-0 in the 7th on Boston, beat them 9-0. The Red Sox offense, 3-for-29, 11 strikeouts. The loss to Red Sox rookie lefty Peyton Tolley. He went 4 2/3 innings, then a reliever came on, quickly allowed a solo home run. Boston, by the way, did activate lefty Garrett Crochet, who's been out since April. Sonny Gray gets the start in Game 2. Giancarlo Stanton of the Yankees is off the IL, but Aaron Judge is out this series with a strained calf. He did return to on-field batting practice, at least on Monday. Ben Rice was the hitting star tonight. 4 hits, including a solo homer and a grand slam. Winning pitcher Cam Schlittler, superb again. 6 1/3, 2 hits allowed, 10 strikeouts. He threw 117 pitches. And George Lombard Jr., 3 hits in his postseason debut. You know who's the only guy younger than George Lombard Jr. to have 3 hits in his playoff debut? Because Lombard Jr. is 21 and a half. There was a 21-year-old named Greg Jeffries to open the NLCS for the Mets. Yep. In 1988, that still holds that note.
4: Wait, that's made an NLCS?
2: I think on the cover of Sports Illustrated, the title was, it was a picture of him and it said Master October. Because he's so young, you know, Master. It was Master October. It's like, that's pretty cool. Yeah. Jeffries is my guy, man. I love Jeffries.
3: 88. Yeah, it didn't last very long.
4: No. Jason, I thought Tommy Edman was your guy.
2: Don't ever bring his name up.
3: It's NLCS MVP, Tommy Edman. Chicago White Sox, 6-3 winners at Houston. White Sox led 5-0 in the 5th. Houston had won Saturday and Sunday to finish 81-81, first in the AL West. all bullpen game for Houston to open this postseason.

0: They used 8 pitchers, 9 innings. Fans were booing. They've lost 8 straight home playoff games. Attendance was only 34,000 in Houston. And the Astros with runners in scoring position, 0-7. The early game, Atlanta got a 3-run homer bottom of the 8th from Austin Riley and beat Philadelphia 5-3. The loss to closer Johan Duran, who pitched 2 innings. Michael Harris of the Braves, 2 runs scored. Talk about attendance. 30,000 at the Braves. They had 40,000 at their last home game regular season. New York Giants released wide receiver Odell Beckham. WNBA playoff wins for Indiana to stay alive against Vegas. 15 assists for Caitlin Clark. And for New York to eliminate number 1 Minnesota in the first round. NHL season openers included overtime wins on the road for Florida and Vancouver. Vegas took the late game 5-2 over Chicago. Wins for Boston and Montreal. Back to you.
1: Thank you, Steve-O. Coming up next, are the two guys at the top of your waiver wire worth going to get in fantasy? Plus, are we saying goodbye for the final time to an NFL superstar in the game? That's next. Jason and Mike, Fox.
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0: Fox Sports Radio, the Jason Smith Show with my best friend, Mike Harmon. So before we get to the final farewell for Odell Beckham.
1: He had a good run.
0: The two biggest names at the top of waiver wires this week are
1: Case Keenum.
0: Case Keenum. There we go. Now, in the real world, in the bizarro world, like I'm doing the Greg Kinnear, in the bizarre, Braylon Allen and Ollie Gordon.
1: Mm-hmm.
0: Are both of them worth pickups, worth top of the waiver, spending a lot of money on? For Braylon Allen, yes. Breece Hall's not going to be back for a while. Breece Hall's not the most durable of guys. Braylon Allen is someone who, he's a big kid, still 21 years old. You see the talent that he has. The Jets offensive line is pretty good. The next few weeks, the running game is going to be his. He's going to get every carry in the short yardage down the goal line. The Jets offense is not bad. They're going to score points. I'm 100% on Braylon Allen. Not so much on Ollie Gordon, simply because I don't trust their offense.
1: No.
0: Is he going to get the volume? Yeah, but I don't know that overall. Like, is Ollie Gordon going to give even 10 points a week?
1: Yeah, it's the tough thing, right? Because all we can predict is target shares and touch counts. Well, they're bad enough to where, are you ever going to get a quality touch along the way, or are you going to have to count on him breaking off a big run for pay dirt, right? Because mm-hmm. we're starting to watch it with Achane after a couple of weeks. There's a lot of hand-wringing of what he was going to be. Again, catching the ball out of the backfield with a sizable rushing count. I was surprised Allen was as available as we started doing the prep for the Watch Flex week wrap and talking about the waivers. Same thing, that Allen wasn't on more benches already. That was a little surprising because we expected a little bit of a 1-2 punch.
0: Yeah.
1: To try to spare.
0: But Breece Hall has been really good
1: Geno
0: so far.
1: Smith.
0: and he had such a great burst. He looked like the old Breece Hall, but like when you have an injury like this, it's gonna stay with you for the rest of the year.
1: You get a week four matchup with the Bears.
0: Yeah.
1: So you got that. You also have Washington from the Raiders.
0: Yeah.
1: He's got himself a nice workload.
0: Yeah.
1: So perhaps a
0: Ashton Jeanty, I don't know how much longer he's gonna have his job. You can't keep having 20 carry 52 yard weeks. You talk about bust. They have a great start of the year for the Raiders, but wow, he's just not been dynamic at all since he came into the league.
1: Been last year 3.9 yards per carry, and you can go into the metrics of the fact that about, I think it was 2/3 of the time he got hit in the backfield.
0: Yeah, yeah.
1: How much of that was having a bad first step? How bad was the offensive line? But certainly it hasn't gotten any better.
0: Now, the other big story in the NFL, and we promise you this hour, Odell Beckham Jr. was released by the Giants earlier today. Big story is coming home for one more time. He makes the team out of training camp, had the big open, the big welcome by the MetLife crowd, right? But he couldn't get on the field. As the number four receiver, he wasn't being utilized, and the Giants let him go. I got to think that this is it for Odell in the NFL. When you go back to a team, is the only team that really owes you anything. You know, you became a star there. There's a big soft spot for you. The fans love you. When they say you can't get on the field for us, who else is going to say, yeah, let's go get Odell Beckham? Right. So once this happened and the Giants let him go, I can't see another team saying, yeah, let's go get him. When you can't get on, and obviously the Giants have a needed receiver with being able to make some plays, and he can't even get there, and he's your number four guy. I think this is it. I think that we've seen the last of Odell Beckham in the NFL.
1: 1,000-yard seasons his first 6 years of his career. 288 receptions in the first 3 years. Was the star for Baker Mayfield in his rookie season. And it's been injuries and out of the league ever since. So, I mean, you're talking about, you know, you just do the fuzzy math. 575 catches minus those 288. That's less than 300 over a decade.
0: No, and that's the sad part, is that we should be having the discussion right now, Jerry Rice or Odell Beckham Jr., who was better, right? The first 3 years, the catch he had, as uncoverable as he was.
1: 35 touchdowns.
0: That's where we should be having this conversation. But instead, he hasn't been able to stay healthy or productive in 7 years.
1: Man.
0: Like, he was done at 26. Just think about that. He was done at 26. He wasn't even that great with the Browns, but they went out to get him. He was the number one receiver there. But his first 3 years with the Giants were absolutely incredible, right? Fourth most receptions all time in the first 3 years. We should be having that kind of conversation. But instead, it's just, hey, Odell, and had the catch. Like, that's really it. Odell had that catch.
1: He gave you a lot of copy when it was marrying the kicking net and stuff.
0: Sure. Oh, yeah, yeah.
1: You enjoyed those.
0: Aneta, the kicking net. We named her Aneta.
1: Especially because it was the meltdown of the Giants, which you were all too gleeful to have.
0: I mean, that's the thing, is that, to go through everything in his career, but to know that his body broke down and he couldn't stay productive, he couldn't stay on a team. Yeah. And it just, this is the conversation we should be having at this point. Instead, we're just having hey, that's it for Odell. Boy, he was great once upon a time.

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0: Hey folks, it's Joe, and you have heard me talk several times about my time in the classroom here in Lafayette Parish being a teacher, and throughout those years had come across students who had been experiencing or had experienced homelessness. 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
10: There were four wild card openers in Major League Baseball Tuesday. The late game in San Diego went to the Padres 8-0 over the Cubs. Winning pitcher Michael King had a no-hitter until one out in the seventh. The Yankees led rival Boston 2-0 in the seventh inning and beat him 9-0. Winning pitcher Cam Schlittler 6 1/3 scoreless, 10 strikeouts. Ben Rice 4 hits, including a grand slam. The White Sox won at Houston 6-3 after leading 5-0 in the fifth. And Atlanta started the day with a home comeback win against Philadelphia 5-3. Austin Riley with a 3-run homer in the bottom of the eighth. The New York Giants released wide receiver Odell Beckham. In the WNBA playoffs, Indiana stayed alive, defeating Las Vegas. Caitlin Clark, 27 points, 15 assists. New York eliminated number one Minnesota in the first round. Among the NHL season openers, overtime wins for Vancouver and Florida. I'm Steve DeSager.
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16: Dirty socks. Man, the playoffs underway with a dud here, there, and everywhere. A lot of lopsided baseball. Welcome in the beginning of another night of the Ben Maller Show. We are in the air everywhere. The Maller mouthpiece has been activated. As we are jug-eared, ready to go here, coast to coast, border to border, and beyond, on the vast and mighty, powerful microphones of FSR emanating live.
19: Do it live,
16: as I said, from the cast, not broadcasting, it's wish casting, guaranteed human, from the world-famous Fox Sports Radio studios, where Trucker Shane, who survived a near-death experience, checked in. He said, "You know what, Maller? We need some Express." And I said, "You're right." And Big Rig Rob agrees, and so does Paul in Ottawa. And, of course, the panel of experts led by Alf, the alien opiner, Ferg Dog, and Maller Prop Guy all agree as well. If you work

0: 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So baseball, as it's on as we begin the postseason. Not yet in October. It will soon be October. It is not yet October. So these playoffs starting here in September. And our lead, we're going to start out in the Bronx in New York City there. The made-for-TV matchup. You know, you never see the Yankees and Red Sox on national TV. They just don't get that much attention. But here we are, the Red Sox and Yankees squaring up in the wild card round as the curtain went up on the MLB playoffs here, the Fugazi wild card round, where it's best of three, and they're all played in the same city. It's the only time in the playoffs you'll have conceivably three games in a row. Although, more times than not, these games, these series, don't even get to the third game. But if you were not watching, perhaps you did not know the games were on NBC. You haven't been paying attention this year. The New York Yankees mollywopped the Red Sox 9-0. Who goofed? I've got to know. Game one of the AL Wildcard Series there at Yankee Stadium. And so the New Yorkers take the 1-0.
1: Oops.
0: Well, it's close. I had it right. That's a good way to start the show. Yeah? No? That's all right. The effort was made. Schlittler.
1: Did I need to dump that?
0: Schlittler. Nah, I'll leave it in.
2: No, I feel like we technically don't.
0: We don't, because it was a mispronunciation. The intention was to say the name properly. The intention was to say Schlittler. Because the effort to say the name properly, we said the thing you can't say.
1: Oops.
0: We said the thing you shouldn't say, but we said we technically the effort was made to not say what we said. So we said what we didn't want to say by trying to say what we didn't want to say. You see? All right. Anyway, Cam. Cam getting it done. Cam. See, I'm not going to say it again. I'm not going to be careful.
1: Enter with caution.
0: Dominating for the Yankees over the Red Sox there. 6 1/3 scoreless innings. Allowed 2 hits, 1 walk, struck out 10. For the Yankees, as Schlittler throwing a career-high 117 pitches. And people freaking out. We are in the creamy soft portion of the sporting world where our beloved athletes are put on a pedestal and they must be protected at all costs. So good old Cam there, 117 pitches, most by Yankee pitcher since 2012. Oh, my God, his arm's going to have to be amputated. He threw 117 pitches. Oh, my God. Ben Rice was oh so nice. He had 4 hits and 5 at-bats, couple of dongs and 6 runs batted in. I am told that is good, accounting for 2/3 of the Yankees' offense, and Rice delivering the knockout blow. Down go the Sox. Down go the Sox. He had a grand salami, Ben Rice, during a 5-run 8th inning, and the Yankees were already in complete and total control of this game, but that was just the final blow in the route or route, depending on how you look at it. New York now 1 victory away of advancing to the American League Divisional Series. It'll have Max Fried. He is scheduled to start game 2. It'll be coming up on Wednesday night. Boston must win, or else it's turn at the lights, the party's over. And that is a good jumping off point. The better story is in the losing locker room. So let us discuss the question. What stands out to you about manager Chad Tracy's Red Sox performance in this particular game? So I've got Hook and Ladder, Burger King, and Prius. And we'll put them all together. We're going to try to spice things up. I think we've already spiced things up. That was my tribute to Lucky Tony earlier here. So, as you know, Lucky Tony calls up and, yeah. All right. Anyway, the word is, the word that stood out to me was overwhelmed. That's the word I would use to describe the Red Sox offense in this game. The game plan for the Boston baseball team at the plate What was the game plan? Let's see, it was guess.

0: strong, and then swing late and return to the dugout. Rinse, wash, repeat. Okay, sounds good. Why not? So Chad Tracy, the manager who got the full-time job, we're happy for him. We wouldn't have given him the full-time job, but we're happy that he got the job. The spawn of Jim Tracy, former Dodger manager. So Chad Tracy, his guys were thirsty, but not the kind of thirsty where you're chasing off your girls and all that. So they were thirsty, so they stood by the hook and ladder truck, and they tried to drink out of the fire hose, and that did not go very well. Don't ask. So the Maller diagnosis here for the Red Sox says they have to win two games now. Otherwise, that's it. They're done the next two games. So go down to Walgreens and pick up your prescription and take two pills a day, and we hope that will cure tight sphincter syndrome.
1: I'm a doctor.
0: Also known as tight tuchus syndrome there. And then you might want to call your hitting coach in the morning and see how everything's going there. Just give him a buzz. Or the other option for the Red Sox hitters is just to remove the blindfold that you've apparently gone to home plate with, and generally easier to hit that way when you don't have the blindfold on. My God, that was terrible. Terrible, terrible, terrible, terrible, terrible, terrible, terrible. So the Red Sox, who did not play well to finish the regular season, we are told they ranked dead last in Major League Baseball in pretty much every major September offensive category. And the Red Sox verifying and validating that that was legit. They went out there and managed three pathetic hits. That's it. And they were gripping those bats extra tight. They were gripping the bats so tight. We think the people over at Louisville Slugger are going to say, hey, we need to charge you for repairs because that's, you screwed up. That's a bad job by you. And you look at the Red Sox lineup, guys like Wilson Contreras and Zidane Rafaela and Roman Anthony and Caleb Durbin combined to go 0 for 12. Now, I didn't play in the major leagues, but I'm told that's not good. I don't think that's good. And they just went limp. So when they're down at the Walgreens, when they're down at the pharmacy there to get their prescription on how to cure tight sphincter syndrome, they might want to pick up some Chew, maybe that Blue Chew stuff, and then they'll get stronger at bats. That'll be the way to go. But to make matters worse, Roman Anthony, who's fragile, remember when Roman Anthony showed up and it was like, oh my God, our hero is here, Roman Anthony, save the day. Sister got all that attention because she was attractive and a bunch of horn dogs were all excited about her. Now you look at it, Roman Anthony, who was hurt most of this year when he played, not all that good. This is the new thing in baseball. These young players that are dubbed the next great thing show up and are given this hero's welcome. But Roman Anthony knocked out with injuries, so we'll see what happens with that. Now, page two. On the Yankees side of things, you've got Cam Schlittler, who was Dr. Nasty on the mound, and Ben Rice, who we said was so nice at the plate and all that stuff for the Yankees. So the question, let's play the word game for the Yankees. Give me the word that sums up the Yankees' performance. The Yankees' performance in Game 1 of the wild card round. So the Yankees, the word that stands out here is surgical. This was a surgical situation, as in surgical demolition by the New York Yankees in this game. And no, Boston did not have anesthesia. They did not have anesthesia. With Aaron Judge lounging in the dugout on the injured list or disabled or whatever they're calling it, whatever's not offensive to you people that are sensitive about everything, Ben Rice brought the lumber and the thunder for the Yankees there, turning Yankee Stadium into his personal driving range. And the Red Sox were very happy to provide him the tee. And meanwhile, Cam Schlittler on the mound brought the chloroform for the Yankees in this game. So it was a Yankees-Red Sox. It was a six-hour or so documentary, and it was all about how great the Yankees are and how exceptional the Yankees are, and it was condensed down into 9 innings of baseball. And we often take pot shots at the Yankees, and I'm sure at some point we'll be able to do that again. But on this particular night, Aaron Boone, who is the middle manager, and Brian Cashman and his army of nerds served up a total Burger King performance. It was a combo meal from Burger King. It was a Whopper with an extra large fry as they fried the Red Sox in this game. And it was picture perfect, annoyingly perfect for the Yankees to win this game. Now, why was it annoyingly perfect? Because it's the kind of game where the Yankee fan, who's already annoying, right? You all agree on that.

The Yankee fan's annoying. So the Yankee fan, now they pay the playoff prices. They see this dominating performance, 9-0 over the Red Sox in a playoff game. They actually receive playoff quality performances for once, something that doesn't normally seem to happen there in recent years. And immediately, you know that the Yankee fans mapping out the parade route or route. And they're like, where can I buy the merch, the World Series merch? We haven't made the World Series yet. You haven't won the World Series. Well, we're going to make it. You're the Yankees, you know, all that effing stuff. All right, now, the last word, staying with the pinstripes, if you looked at the Yankee lineup, and who doesn't like doing lineup radio, but if you looked at the Yankee lineup, there was a story in there. And it wasn't Aaron Judge, who was not on the roster. The story here is all-star second baseman Jazz Chisholm Jr., who was demoted to bench jockey. Jazz Chisholm, game one of the wild card round. I remember this happening, I believe, last year. Jazz Chisholm, wild card round against Boston and lefty Peyton Tolley, and he was unable to pay the Tolley as Anthony Volpe, of all people. Anthony Volpe got the start at second base for the Yankees. So that means Jazz Chisholm, who made headlines back in spring training in the Grapefruit League when he famously said that he was going to go 50 for 50, 50 home runs, 50 stolen bases, and he was eyeing a contract that would average $35 million a year over 7 or 8 years, possibly 10 years. Instead, Jazz Chisholm went out and posted career lows in things like batting average, slugging percentage, and OPS, which I don't think is going to help you. I don't think that's a net positive if you're trying to get a new contract and you do all that. And he finished. How close did he come to 50 home runs? Well, he had 19 home runs. That's not 50. It's not close to 50. It's not even 20. It's close to 20, but it's not. Anyway, then you had he did have 41 stolen bases. Whee! All right, question. You've got Yankee All-Star Jazz Chisholm benched to start the wild card round. How does that strike you? So the Yankees did not technically puncture Jazz Chisholm's ego, because I think it's almost impossible to do that. The man's very proud of himself. There's no one he likes more than himself. What the Yankees did is they simply ran over Jazz Chisholm's ego with the analytic department's Prius. They backed over him with the Prius is what they did. And all spring, this guy was writing checks with his mouth and talked about a $350 million contract. And his bat then spent roughly 6 months, Jazz, yelling insufficient funds for the Yankees. And that 50-50 prediction by Jazz Chisholm, while it was great and it's fun and I encourage more people to do it, we should point out that the 50-50 shot called by Jazz Chisholm belongs in the same museum with the athlete showed up in the best shape of his life. I love when you go, I'm in the best shape of my life. Okay, that's great. That is just effing wonderful. Congratulations, way to go. Turns out that hitting 218 against left-handed pitching does not play the trumpet very loudly, and that is what got Jazz Chisholm Jr. benched against a left-hander. The nerds ran the sabermetric numbers into the super gobbledygook, and it spit out. They said, let's put it in the sabermetric washing machine. And it popped out platoon player. Yes, that's if you're not starting because you can't hit left-handed pitching, is that not a platoon player? Oh, you're being mean, Maller! I know. I'm a schmuck. Nothing humbles a future $35 million a year man quite like watching Anthony Volpe, who, by the way, was there. And you were in Worcester. A few of you did attend the WooSox game on that Sunday. Many months ago, where I threw out the first pitch, and Anthony Volpe at that point was playing AAA baseball for the Scranton-Wilkes-Barre Rail Riders. And he went from the Rail Riders to the starting lineup for the Yankees and replaced in a playoff game, playoffs, and replaced

0: Jazz Chisholm. So imagine having somebody take your playoff at bats who spent a good chunk of the summer playing for the Rail Riders while you sit in the dugout underneath in a hoodie ordering off the dollar menu. That's pretty much what happened there in a nutshell for Jazz. It is the Ben Maller Show. If you would like to be part, you can join us. The lines open up here, 877-99 on Fox. That's 877-996-6369 if you want to be part of the program. Also on X, at Ben Maller. That's at Ben Maller. Now, we did not talk about the White Sox and the ass. 1-1,000, 2-1,000 holes. Chicago gets the win there in their wild card round. It turns out that the White Sox had a performance enhancer, a very unusual performance enhancer. We believe this is the first time in baseball history that a team has gotten this kind of performance enhancement prior to a playoff series. It's very unique and will likely never happen again in your lifetime or certainly in my lifetime. But what is it? We'll get to that, and we will do it next. However, it's live read season right now, and it's the A block, and let's see what hour it is.
1: Number one.
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Sports Show, Fox Sports Radio, as we continue on through the overnight, just beginning. A lot of baseball talk to get the festivities going as the Yankees are a win away from advancing. So are the Padres and the Chicago White Sox, and also the Atlanta Braves, as they got the win earlier during the day. We also have later on a bunch of baseball players ripping their own fans, which is just outstanding. We'll get to that. We have the Who Am I game. That'll be coming your way later this hour as well. And who knows what else. Also, the most unique performance enhancer in baseball history that has never happened before and will likely never happen again. What is that all about? We'll find out. In the meantime, you can not only support the Ben Maller Show podcast, you can also support the Fifth Hour podcast, which is a spinoff of this show, available every Friday, Saturday, and Sunday.

0: It is a standalone podcast, which is kind of like the radio show, except not really. Check that out. Also available, you can say hello to us on X during this live radio show. And how do you do that? Well, it's at Ben Maller. Lorena is here, FSR Tech Queen.
1: Hi, Bill.
0: Don't talk to me. And over there, Koopa Loop at a Bronco Fan.
2: Moo.
0: That's a Bronco Fan. Your comments can and will be used against you in the court of the Maller Militia. So please, please act accordingly. We thank you. The Maller Militia with a lot to say, as you might imagine. And here we go. Alf, the alien alpiner, says, as Rice and Cam Schlittler are Massachusetts-born and bred, the Sox should fire whoever is responsible for scouting in the region. Yeah, they did highlight that a lot on the broadcast, that they were from the Commonwealth, and they came back to attack the hometown team. Femi, the top Uber Eats driver in Minnesota, says, Ben, I've never watched a WNBA game, but your guy, Steve, announcing the Lynx, has been knocked out of the first round, broke my heart. Can you please do a deep dive in the seventh hour of what happened? I have no idea what you're talking about, Femi. I have no concept of that. I did not watch a second of that. I have no interest in that. So let me know how that goes. I do broadcasting, not narrowcasting. That's a narrow audience there, unless there's – the only time the WNBA is relevant is there's something political, which is often. Mark the Walker writes in. He's out wandering around Rochester. He says, A, on the Maller monologue, the highlight was definitely – avoiding a Freudian slip announcing Jazz Chisholm. Yeah, I've not screwed that one up. The Cam Schlittler, that has happened. There you go. Anthony in Anaheim says, sorry to hear about your buddy, Mr. Belding. Rest in peace. Well, it wasn't a buddy. It was just a guy that happened to occasionally listen to the show and had some success in Hollywood and all that. Fargo Pete says, we need a Fargo Maller meet and greet. Can I stay at your house, Fargo, Pete? Can I? What is there to do in Fargo? I've never been to Fargo. What do you do there?
1: Where is Fargo?
0: Oh, my God. What state do you think Fargo is in?
1: North Connecticut.
0: See, now people think you're just being, you're playing a character.
1: Like Northern Connecticut, they think
0: they think you're just doing this. You're not blonde.
1: I think it's a good guess.
0: It's a terrible guess. It's not even anywhere close to Connecticut. It's many.
1: Is it North Dakota?
0: Yes, it's North Dakota, but that's not anywhere near Connecticut.
1: It was North something.
0: Connecticut is far away from North Dakota. All right, Yankee fan Jill writes in and says, "I'm so happy you can't even find fault tonight, Maller. Can I have one night to enjoy, Ben? Yeah, go ahead, knock yourself out, Jill. Enjoy. It was a good night." I'm sure I could find something. I did the Jazz Chisholm thing. I did find. Yeah, I took a shot there. Absolutely. Curmudgeon Wayne. This guy bitches about everything. He says it's NFL season. Maybe hit them first and spend the next hour with baseball, Maller. Yeah. All right. I'm glad that Curmudgeon Wayne is programming my job. That's what I need. That's when I jump off the bridge is when Curmudgeon.
1: I didn't know you were taking volunteers.
0: Well, it's nice to have a program director like Curmudgeon Wayne, I'll tell you that. The Baltimore Freeloader account writes in. He says, what the Schlittler is going on? You better learn this guy's last name. He's going to be around for a while. If he was a scrub, you wouldn't have to worry about learning it. Well, no, I'm not worried about it. And I've said his name before, Baltimore Freeloader account. I just merely for some reason, I was like, okay, I got to make sure I say this right. And then, boom, dropped like my old dog Bella, the Shih Tzu right there. Boom, it happened. Manager Chip writes in, says, going to be beautiful when your Doyers melt down in the playoffs. Your on-air tantrum is going to be biblical. Ah, please. Those days are over. The Dodgers just buy all the good players and they win, and that's what they do these days, and that's that. So we did not mention the White Sox and the ass. 1-1000, 2-1000 holes. The White Sox beat the A-holes 6-3 in game one, best of three AL wildcard series. That is Chicago's first postseason win since 2020.

0: 21. I was barely alive back then. And Mr. Montgomery getting it done there. He dropped a ninth in the batting order, hit a 430-something foot home run there for the White Sox. He hit 31 homers this season, also set a new major league record, Colson Montgomery, with 227 strikeouts as Chicago completes the turnaround. Three straight 100-loss seasons because they were tanking. Of course, I love how all these stories, oh, what a rags-to-riches story. None of those stories point out that was an intentional losing situation by the White Sox. I have yet to see one of those stories saying, hey, they were trying to lose, dummies. No, it's all, oh, it was such a sad, they were trying to win, and they lost on it. No, they weren't trying to win. They were not trying to win. If they're trying to win, you don't lose 100 games. You don't lose 100 games. You're trying to win. You might lose once in a while, but not 3 years in a row. That was a strategic tank. Tanky McTank. It's on the McDonald's menu. Tanky McTank. Says, oh, they lost 100 games three straight years and a modern record, 121 losses in 2024. And now they're the first team ever to follow that up with a playoff berth. Okay, great. Meanwhile, Houston, the cheaters over there, they became the first team to reach the postseason without a winning record in forever, capturing the American League West. They were 81-81, and it's pretty funny. All those fans that cheered the cheating in Houston, they had other things to do. The stadium was pretty empty. They had announced the attendance at 34,000 people. That was some fuzzy math right there. Stadium seats about 41,000. And the Houston fans booed. They booed, which is, you know what they should have done is bang on trash cans. That would have helped out the team. That worked in the World Series years ago. Just bang on trash cans or bring the buzzer. Hey, ump, check it for the buzzer. You know, that kind of thing. No? Put a little thing in there like a, you know, you don't want a whistle? How about a whistle? No? All right, well, the White Sox one win away from advancing while the 500 a-holes, despite making the playoffs for the ninth time in 10 seasons, which is only possible because the commissioner has no balls. The franchise should have been banned from the postseason. That's a different conversation. So they face elimination. And the story here, though, performance enhancer. Let me see here if Anthony in Louisiana knows what kind of performance enhancer the White Sox had. Hello, Anthony in Louisiana.
1: Hey. How you doing, Bean?
0: Anthony, you're my baseball insider. Do you know what kind of performance enhancer the White Sox had that has never happened before in baseball history and will likely never happen again?
1: Yeah. Oh, I heard the White Sox beat the Astros. I don't know. I like football.
0: Now, see, that's a drop. We can put that, I like football. That's a drop. You got to save that, Lorena. That could be a drop. Well, do you know who the Pope is?
1: Yeah, I heard him before.
0: Well, what's the name of the Pope right now? Who's our current Pope? Not my Pope.
1: But I forgot his name.
0: You forgot the Pope. Pope Leo.
1: Pope Leo, yeah.
0: Yeah, Pope Leo.
2: He wears Nikes.
0: Pope Leo. Well, Pope Leo sent a letter of support to the Chicago White Sox before the wild card opener against Houston. And the White Sox shared it publicly a couple hours before the game. Pope Leo, real name Robert, is a Chicago guy, a native, longtime White Sox fan. Do they have a black box at the Vatican so he can watch the White Sox games? he was elected Pope back. I'm not done telling you a story, Anthony. In May of 2025, and the Pope wrote that sports can be a quote school of life, stressing sharing, respect, and unity rather than victory at any cost. And he also expressed hope that the White Sox would foster friendship and solidarity. Okay. He offered blessings to Jerry Reinsdorf and the organization and all that. So there you go. The Pope. Imagine all the things going on the Pope has to do when he's sitting there. Do you think he actually wrote the letter? He probably did write the letter. He's a White Sox fan. He's from Chicago.
2: For sure he wrote it. Yeah.
0: That's kind of got to be weird, right? Like, if you're the Pope, that's your last job, right? You don't retire from the Pope. That's it. You're the Pope until you retire.
2: You got to have a hobby.
0: And you know where you're going to be buried, the whole thing. I mean, that's kind of crazy, right, Anthony?
1: Yeah, that's crazy.
0: That's like we talk about tenured Supreme Court justice, but this is more than that. All right.

0: Now go ahead, Anthony. Go ahead.
1: Hey, Coos.
2: I'm so glad that Ben was not done because I had a mouthful of hot dog. And I, yeah.
1: Hey, Coos.
2: How you doing, Anthony? Mm-hmm.
1: How you doing? This was Lorraine.
2: What?
1: You pray for me, Thursday. I'm having all surgery Thursday.
2: Oh, yes, I remember. You are going under the knife.
0: This has been going on for 2 months.
2: Yeah, unless they reschedule you again.
1: I'm just getting some teeth taken out. I'm not going under the knife.
0: You're not going under the knife?
2: No? Getting teeth taken out counts. I count that.
1: Yeah, Lorraine.
0: I was playing Guess What.
1: Then I'm going to let y'all go. Oh, you know how many blondes it takes to change the light bulb?
0: I was doing blonde jokes now. One.
1: One, because they had to ask for directions. Y'all have a good night.
0: Okay, there you go. Anthony.
2: Thanks, Anthony.
0: He'll be appearing at Ha Ha's in Baton Rouge coming up this weekend, so make sure go out to Ha Ha's and support Anthony there. Ivan the Terrible. Not handling the downfall of the embarrassing franchise in Houston very well. He's getting very upset. He told me to shut up. He says, I turned myself into a clown. Ivan, I don't know if you were watching. I know you don't want to talk about it, but hey, what were your fellow a-hole fans doing there? What were they doing? Boo! Boo, boo, boo, boo, boo! A lot of boos. A lot of boos. And I did see, I believe it was on The Athletic, the Astro players ripping their own fans for booing them and not showing up for the playoff loss. One of the relievers you've never heard of for the a-holes said the fans here are definitely spoiled with a lot of ALCS and World Series runs. And he says, we have to earn that right to bring this team back to that position. That being said, the no-name reliever said when this team was in their first playoff series 10 years ago, Minute Maid Park was probably packed. It makes a big difference. If we were in Chicago, it'd probably be as loud as blank, he said. And the players upset, which is it's par for the course, right? These guys are all spoiled and pampered athletes, and they want everything to be perfect. And I think it's great. A franchise that has never won a legitimate World Series, a despicable bunch of a-holes that were not punished for cheating the game of baseball, the single greatest scandal in the history of baseball, and Rob Manfred allowed that franchise to get away with it. It's embarrassing. It's absolutely embarrassing. Yeah, I know. All right. Curmudgeon Wayne says, I'd rather walk into a hornet's nest than go to Fargo. There's got to be stuff to do in Fargo. It's got to be like a pinball place. You can go to a bar and play pinball. No? Late night drug tester says, with all the blowouts on night one of the MLB playoffs, they may as well let the Twins and Royals in and given the same kind of effort. Well, speaking of that, this was a historical night. We have the fun fact of the hour. As you know, we love fun facts here on the Ben Maller Show.
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0: Well, prior to Tuesday night, there were 30 postseason shutouts decided by 8 or more runs, with the Yankees and Padres both winning by that margin. This is the first time it has happened twice in the same day in baseball history. So you had a historical night of dull, dull, dull, dull, dull. All right, Ben Maller Show. Time now for the Who Am I game. This is where we pretend to be somebody else, as we call it the Who Am I game. Ben Rice had 6 runs batted in for the Bronx Bombers. I was the last Yankee player to have 6 ribbies in a postseason game. Again, who? Ben Rice, 6 runs batted in. He had the grand salami to blow the game open there late. 6 RBIs for the Bronx Bombers. I was the last Yankee player with 6 ribbies during a postseason game. Who am I? That is the question, the answer. We'll get to it. We'll do it next.
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0: 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New episodes drop. Catch that, subscribe, and it'll show up in your timeline. We'll pay off the Who Am I game in a moment. Right now, though, let's go right to the phones. And John is in the state of Georgia, and he's a Bravo fan, I believe. Hello, John. Welcome. What's going on, John? John?
1: How's it going, man? Yeah, I'm a big Braves fan. I work from like 3 in the afternoon to 3 in the morning, and one of the strange things, you know, we got that 2 o'clock slot earlier today with the game, so I got to listen to it on the radio. But our radio guys are actually pretty good. It's a guy, Ben Ingram and Joe Simpson, they call it, you know. And,
0: yeah,
1: man, it was just so – it was such a great game listening to it on the radio with them. The eighth inning, you know, when Riley hit that three-run home, it was just really –
0: That's a bailout. That is a bailout. Braves were – the Phillies had their closer on the mound. The Braves were in trouble.
1: They were, yeah. But, you know – it's one of them things, and it sounded great, but I couldn't watch it. But I just wonder, I don't know if you saw it, or did the stadium look full? What was your take on it,
0: man? It was fuller than Houston, I know that. But, you know, it seemed people complained about the 2 o'clock start, and I agree, like you, I have weird hours, so for me, it's like it's like playing a game in the middle of the night when you play an afternoon game like that. But people complained about everything. They complain the games are at night. Oh, it's at night. Oh, we gotta wait. You know, and all this. So it's like there's no perfect solution. It is disrespectful, though. You would agree, right, John, to the Atlanta Braves?
1: I feel it was, but you know, it doesn't really bother me. I think that the Braves, you know, the Phillies are always like a thorn in the side to the Braves. You know, and getting that first win is great, but later on today, you know, it's 3 o'clock here in the East Coast, but they got to win this game. They got to. Even they stand a chance because they got to – the next is – I think it's the Dodgers, right? And
0: yes, that would be –
1: man, that's going to be –
0: well, yeah.
1: But anyway, they just
0: – all right, you're feeling good. I wouldn't get too – the Dodgers are not invincible. They look invincible. They're not – they're not invincible, so we'll see. But I thank you for staying up, and we'll see what happens with that. Christian Sanchez, Christopher Sanchez, rather, the ace of the Phillies, is on the mound in that game. Time now, though, for the payoff on the Who Am I game, and here we go. Ben Rice was oh so nice. He had 6 runs batted in.
2: Who?
0: Ben Rice for the Bronx Bombers, and it turns out that I was the last Yankees player to have 6 ribbies during a postseason game. It's been a minute. Who am I? That is the question. What is the answer? And let's see here. Alf,
2: who?
0: The alien opiner, going with inmate and former Yankee Mel Hall.
3: Wrong!
0: Who we checked last time you brought Mel Hall's name up. I think it was you.

0: I think he's getting out in a couple of years, Mel Hall. He's been in prison for a long, long time. Femi in Minnesota going Susan Rice is the answer. Who else? Maller Prop Guy says Babe Ruth. He regularly had six ribeyes during the regular season and postseason play. That's from Maller Prop Guy. Jerry in a Jar says it would be J.J. McCarthy's spiraling career. That's the answer. Who else? Fargo Pete says, got to be Fargo native Roger Maris. There you go. What else do we have? Page down. Rob in the 321 says, former Yankee great Toby Hera. Didn't he play like a dozen games or something like that for the Yankees one year, Toby Hera? That's a name only old dudes know, Toby Hera. Frank Hauser going with God Sham God as his answer. What else do we have? Lucille Ball from Eileen in San Francisco, no longer banned from the X machine. She's back. What do we have? I see a page down. Eric's going with Robinson Cano, don't you know? Who else do we have? Geography teacher from Michael in Tulsa. Page down. Mr. October, Reggie Jackson, and other people just commenting on Anthony in Anaheim. And his phone calls. All right, one more time. So Ben Rice, 6 runs batted in for the Bronx Bombers, and I was the last Yankee player to have 6 ribbies during a postseason game. Who am I? All right, Lorena, who am I?
1: The man with the voice, Morgan Freeman.
0: Morgan Freeman, is that correct? No.
1: Darn it.
0: The correct answer, wasn't Morgan Freeman on College Game Day? He looked kind of old. Wasn't that somebody said that? Somebody sent that to me. Said he was. I think it was him.
1: Well, he is kind of old.
0: Well, he is old. He's like old, really old, like old old. Good for him to be old. It's good. It's lucky to be old. The correct answer is Robbie Cano. Don't you know? Back in 2011, along with Hideki Matsui, Bernie Williams, and Bobby Richardson, the other Yankees to do it back in the day.
2: Oh, we are.
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20: The Yankees dominated their wild card opener 9-0 over Boston. Ben Rice with four hits, including a solo homer and a grand slam. Aaron Judge of New York is out this series with a strained calf. In San Diego, the Padres shut out the Cubs 8-0. Winning pitcher Michael King had a no-hitter until one out in the seventh. The Padres, over the final 3 weeks of the season, went 17-3. The White Sox won at Houston 6-3. The Astros, with runners in scoring position, went 0-7. And the day started in Atlanta, where the Braves' Austin Riley hit a three-run homer bottom of the eighth, beating Philadelphia 5-3. The loss to closer Yoan Duran, who pitched two innings. The Giants release wide receiver Odell Beckham. WNBA playoff wins for Indiana and for New York, which eliminated number one Minnesota. And among the NHL season openers, Florida in overtime won 1-0 at Carolina. Victories for Boston and Montreal. I'm Steve DeSager.

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3: 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Welcome in the beginning of another hour of the Ben Maller Show. 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See how that works there. It's all about the disclosures. And then I think I got this message. It was Lauro, our guy, my old producer, when I worked at the briefly worked at that other station in Boston. And Lauro was one of my board ups there. And he said, "Hey, Maller, can you tell me about DraftKings?" I said, "Yes, Lauro Jr., absolutely I can. The wait is over. Football is here, and so is DraftKings. 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Right now, use the promo code Maller, M-A-L-L-E-R, to claim your special offer at DraftKings. 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The crown is yours." Our in-depth, around-the-clock team coverage continues. And our lead this hour from Georgia. We go to the south, below the Mason-Dixon line. Now, we were going to start this hour. The plan, if you look at the big board, not a list, big board. If you look at the big board, the plan in our afternoon production meeting was to start with the Padre-Cub game. That game was such a dud. How big a dud was it? It was such a dud, we decided to pivot. And we're going to start with the game that was the better game. And that's not the game in San Diego, Cubs and Padres. So we'll go later to the late game. We'll start with the early game on the National League side of the card. And dum-da-dum-dum-dum. But the better story is in that Atlanta-Philadelphia game. So wild card round, game number one. And after a season in the dungeon, Austin Riley, who was not only a baseball player, he had been terrible for the Atlanta Braves this year. Well, he woke from his coma and hit the Earl Weaver special. That's an outdated reference, but there used to be this little guy, little short guy who managed the Baltimore Orioles named Earl Weaver, and he loved the three-run homer. And he would have absolutely loved the fact that Austin Riley hit a three-run bopper off the Philadelphia Phillies closer, Joan Duran, in the eighth inning. And that lifted Atlanta to a 5-3 win over Philadelphia in game number one of the National League series there. The Phillies had taken a 3-2 lead in the seventh inning. You saw the game. You know, it was an afternoon game, but JT Realmuto, the catcher, hit a two-run triple, and that led the Phillies to take the lead briefly. And then the interim manager, Donnie Baseball, Don Mattingly, made what many are saying is an unconventional move for modern baseball. What did Don Mattingly do? Well, he decided to bring in Duran as closer in the seventh inning. Yeah, oh my God, oh my God. Yep, yeah, can you believe that? What is he trying to kill him? Brought in his closer in the seventh inning?

0: And he hadn't pitched in the seventh inning all year because, of course, none of these guys go above and beyond the call of duty. It's the bare minimum, the bare necessities. That's how baseball's operated for years. They don't go above and beyond. There's no pride in performance. Do the bare minimum. Save it for the playoffs. Okay, fine. So Mattingly getting ripped because it didn't work. Donnie Baseball had the strategy all mapped out, said it was all planned out. Now, Mattingly did defend the move afterwards. Donnie Baseball saying, we had our best guy out there. You know, the best means as good as all the rest. You live with this one. Close quote from Don Mattingly. Nonetheless, he's still getting charbroiled, Don Mattingly, for this. It's a good jumping off point. Let us discuss. So the question here, Philadelphia Phillies manager Don Mattingly and his decision to use closer Johan Duran in the seventh inning. Use him early. It's much earlier than you normally would bring in a closer. Thumbs up or thumbs down? Thumbs up, thumbs down, based on the decision, not the result. Based on the decision, not the result. So I've got BMX bike, Potbelly, and Mayo Clinic. And we'll combine all of these things together, and we'll see which way the ball bounces on this one. So in terms of the question, Don Mattingly getting killed here for this decision to bring in his closer early, you go thumbs up or thumbs down. Again, just based on the decision, not the outcome. We know the outcome. If you just based on the outcome, that's a terrible decision. But I'm going to go thumbs up. I like the move, so I'm going to go thumbs up. Don Mattingly committed the unforgivable baseball sin. He used his top pitcher when the game actually mattered. Instead of saving the top guy for some hypothetical situation that may or may not happen down the line. And it's old school. And when I say old school, it's like what I was raised on. I guess I'm old. But it was old school, and Mattingly made the right call. He did. You can't coach scared. In fact, we have the audio. I just saw this, but we have the audio. Here's Don Mattingly. Let's hear what he had to say.
1: Yeah, we show up and play. And these guys have been here before, so that game the other day felt like a must win. I mean, we didn't know what was going to happen in the other game, playing at the same time. So, I mean, that was a must win for us there. We're back there tomorrow.
0: All right, back there tomorrow. It's kind of generic. But he stood by the move. Baseball spent roughly 100 years telling us that managers should trust their gut. And it's only the last 20 years or so that they've gotten away from that. Really the last 15 years, give or take. So you're not supposed to trust your gut. You're supposed to trust the algorithm. You're supposed to trust the sabermetrics, the super nerds, the Ivy League people that use big words so they sound smarter. Those people. And of course, now, after all that, 100 years of baseball where you trust your gut, now people are angry because Don Mattingly trusted his gut. What's wrong with you, Donnie Baseball? So Duran, the closer, is, by all accounts, the top pitcher the Phillies have in their bullpen. And they were going against the meat of the Atlanta Braves lineup, and you want to lose with your top guy. Now, you want to win with your top guy, but if you're going to lose, you're like, okay, I got a top guy out there, and that's that. And the plan did not fail. The execution failed. The plan was effing brilliant by the Fightin' Phils. The plan was effing brilliant. The execution failed. So Duran, the closer, he breezed through the seventh. He saw the game. He pitched very well in the seventh. I think it was like 11 pitches or something like that. But with two outs in the eighth inning, the old bugaboo popped up. This unraveled. Now, why did it unravel? Duran blew it because he gave up the home run to Austin Riley, if you're looking at the Philadelphia Phillies side of things. However, there was a play by the Phillies that opened things up and rattled Duran, the closer. And that play was made or not made by shortstop Trey Turner, who has been Edward Scissorhands defensively. He's been terrible. And he failed to make a play that would have changed the game dramatically. And it was a play that you have to make. And we're not doing it. It was the infield single. It was a difficult play, but not an impossible play. A big league shortstop should make that play. You got to make that play in the playoffs. He crossed over second base to field the ball and then did not get the runner out at that particular point. So nobody gets...

in the playoffs, you don't get the perfect scenario. It's not a country club. You're asked to go above and beyond the call of duty, which is what supposedly makes it fun. And you don't get your nap time like you're supposed to get and your preferred inning. You don't get all those things. You don't save the parachute. There's an old line. You don't save the parachute because you're worried you might need it closer to the ground. No, no, no. When you fall out of the plane, you wait a couple of seconds or so and then you pull the parachute. You don't wait and say, well, maybe I should get a little closer to the ground to pull the parachute. No, no. So I don't have a problem with what Mattingly did. It obviously backfired and blew up and the Braves won the game and all that. But I like it. I'm fine with it. And so we'll see what happens here as the Phillies now face elimination. Atlanta one win away from a date in La La Land with the Dodgers. Now, to the late game on the National League card in San Diego. To San Diego we go. NL wildcard, Cubbies and Padres, America's finest city. It's on the police cars. It used to be on the police cars. I don't know if it is anymore. It used to be on the police cars when I was down there. Anyway, the Padres. Boy, you talk about a waylay situation. They waylaid the Cubs. 8-0. 8-0. They served up steaks of bear. You get a steak of bear. You get a steak of bear. You get the Cubby bear. 8-0 in game number one of the NL wildcard series. So that means the Padres now, going back to the regular season, are 18-3 over their last 21 games. I'm told that's good. PED cheat forever, Fernando Tatis. Currently got the good stuff there. He had the party starter. He had the party favors there to begin the night as Fernando Tatis Jr. blasting the very first pitch he saw. 405 feet, a leadoff ding-dong for Fernando Tatis Jr. Manny Machado, who was stealing money much of this year for the Padres. Machado homered in the first inning as well. San Diego's starting pitcher, Michael King, the former Yankee, flirting with a no-hitter. He allowed one hit over seven scoreless innings with eight strikeouts. The no-hit bid was broken up by Nico Horner of the Cubbies there, broke it up in the seventh. Now, the better story is on the Chicago side in the losing locker room. The Cubs starting pitcher Matthew Boyd rode the vomit comet as he got absolutely smashed to smithereens. So the question, what the hell happened to the Chicago Cubs? What happened to the Cubbies in the opener of the MLB playoffs? So apparently nobody told the Cubs that the playoffs actually started on Tuesday. They did not get the text message that they needed to be. They thought that was a workout. Oh, we'll show up. Let's kind of go through the motions. Okay, that's good. Why not? So they showed up to the ballpark. There they were at Petco Park in downtown San Diego with all the crackheads around the ballpark and the fentanyl addicts right there in downtown San Diego. Go visit San Diego. It's beautiful. Downtown, way to go. So they're down there at Petco like tourists. And they accidentally wandered for some reason into a private event, and that was the game. They spent nine innings playing possum, and unfortunately nobody explained to Craig Counsell's baseball team the part where they have to stop playing possum. They didn't stop playing possum. And we got to go back to Matthew Boyd, the starting pitcher for the Cubs, who got the ball from Craig Counsell there, starting a playoff game, not his first playoff appearance or anything like that. And it looked while he was on the mound like he was working the lunch rush at Potbelly Sandwich Shop. He's serving up sandwiches. You get a meatball sub. You get a meatball sub. You get a meatball sub. Everybody gets a meatball sub. Now, meanwhile, Pete Crow Armstrong, the golden boy, Mr. Chicago, was Mr. Whiff-a-go in this particular game. Three strikeouts. He did have a walk. Whee! Three strikeouts, though, for Mr. MVP. You've all given him the MVP there, Pete Crow Armstrong. The Cubbies ended up getting not only hoodwinked, they were bamboozled and hornswoggled, and they got all three. And Michael King, who was on the mound, he did not pitch against the Cubs. He conducted a nine-inning faith-healing convention. Petco Park was like a baseball tent revival there. They were wild and crazy. Man, it was like the World Series there for the Padre fan. The Padre fans, it was such a crazy scene there.
It was like a hate

a faith healing convention type thing where you're like, whoa, I think some of the people had left the ballpark. They were speaking in tongues by the middle part of that game there as they got it done. And Tatis starting things off with the home run, and the 35,000 people got baptized there in San Diego from that home run. And Chicago's offense produced just 3 hits in a playoff game. They must have used the same hitting strategy the Red Sox used in their game. Just 3 hits, presumably because San Diego eventually got bored late in the game, and so the Cubs got a few garbage time hits. And the Cubbies cranking up the old AC/DC for this game. They were thunderstruck. Absolutely thunderstruck. All right, final point. Let's go back. I want to go back to the Yankees and Red Sox game because there was something said on the broadcast which was so ridiculous. I thought I might have not heard it. I thought maybe my mind was playing tricks with me and this conversation did not happen. So I don't know if you were watching the game. It was on NBC. I don't know if you saw the game or not. Maybe you did. Maybe you have no idea what I'm talking about. But I'm going to relay what I heard and then I want to talk about it. So during the Red Sox-Yankee game, the broadcast had Lou Merlone, who was there, and Anthony Rizzo, and they had Joe Girardi. But this is Lou Merlone, who's a Red Sox homer, and then Anthony Rizzo, who played for the Yankees a couple years ago and all that. So they were there doing their thing, and it seemed like Rizzo made an excuse and for the Red Sox, and then Lou Merlone backed up the excuse. So let me explain. So both agreed that the Red Sox were winning too much. Remember the Red Sox won 27 of 30 games? Remember that? A crazy month of baseball, 27-3 over a 30-game stretch. And that led Lou Merlone and Anthony Rizzo, seemingly with a straight face. I don't think I was getting punked. They claimed that that much success put a strain on the team mentally and physically. All right, now I'm paraphrasing. That's what they said. So here's the question. You've got Lou Merlone and Anthony Rizzo claiming the Red Sox, they won too much. They won too much during their 27-3 stretch of baseball, and it took a toll on the team mentally and physically. So how are you processing this conversation, if at all? All right, so this take, and I'm in the hot take business, this take is so egregious, this hot take, that it deserves a whole page of puffy stickers and a whole crate of juice boxes. That is how egregious this is. In the pantheon of meathead former jocks who benefit from the jockocracy to get these great broadcasting jobs, and there have been plenty of them that have done this, this is head and shoulders and a protein shake above the competition. Like, what are we doing? Does someone need to call the Mayo Clinic? Boston came down with a severe case of winning too much. Oh, no! The Red Sox won 27 of 30. Oh, my God! Yeah, only modern professional sports could diagnose winning as a medical condition. Way to go, Lou Merlone and Anthony Rizzo. Dum da dum dum dum. My God. Imagine being paid. Imagine being paid to say that winning became such a burden. They needed a cleanse, a losing cleanse. It's so dumb. It's so dumb. It really is. It's crazy. Like, the Red Sox were victims of their own success. And somebody cue the tiny violin there and get the duck boats and all that stuff. My God. That's not analytics. That is not analytics. That is something you hear, that kind of conversation, from somebody calling an overnight talk radio show at 3:30 in the morning. Kind of like when I'm on. That's what you hear, right? Somebody that spent all night at the bar and got completely sloshed and then says, let me call into Maller and give a terrible take. Okay. No, no, no. These guys were actual former athletes. Y'all tell me how important that is to be a former athlete, to give takes like that. Well, that's very important. Way to go. Now, back in my day, teams handled the burden of winning by trying to continue to win. Oh, you're such a boomer. I know. Yes, the Red Sox need...

0: They didn't need just one loss. They needed like a, not a vacation, they needed a slumpcation is what they needed. They needed a slumpcation. Talk about first world problems. It is the Ben Maller Show. There's a line open for the first time all night. If you'd like to snatch that line right now, 877-99 on Fox. Now, you don't have to call. There's plenty of people on hold here, but there's one line open, 877-996-6369. Also on X, at Ben Maller. That is at Ben Maller if you'd like to be part of the live radio program. Well, somebody's got some explaining to do involving the pregame festivities at one of these Major League Baseball playoff games. Also, a reminder that social media is forever. Forever and ever and ever. We'll get to that, and we will do it next. However, it's a block party kind of a day, and it is the A block. What hour is it?
1: Number two.
0: Well, the football season is heating up. 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
3: It was week three in the NFL. The Commanders held formation against Seattle while the Steelers won in a divisional slugfest. The Cowboys got waxed in Brazil by the Ravens, and the Broncos bucked the Rams in a thriller. It's week four in the NFL. 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

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It's 20 hours. One-man show. 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

0: at Ben Maller. Lorena's hitting a bunch of buttons right there. You can say hello to Lorena, FSR Tech Queen.
1: I love this song.
0: And the Koopa Loop at a Bronco fan. Your comments can and will be used against you in the court of the Maller Militia, so please act accordingly. Back to it. Patrick in San Diego, a.k.a. DJ Spin. Now, Patrick's been a loyal minion for many, many years, and I don't know how many years exactly, but he's been with the show a long time. We love Patrick. He gets very protective of his Padres. Very protective. He's like a helicopter parent when it comes to the Padres. And so he was offended, but what I thought was mostly a ripping the Cubs monologue and talking about what it was like in San Diego. It appeared to be like a religious revival. It's like a World Series atmosphere for a freaking wild card game on a random Tuesday night in September. And so I thought that was very kind. I was Benny Brightside when it came to the Padres. But no. No. DJ Spin Patrick in San Diego says, I knew it. And you are going to say something about Fernando Tatis's PEDs. Well, so am I not supposed to bring that up? I didn't know the rules. Are there rules? Am I in trouble now?
2: Shut your yap.
0: He served an 80-game suspension for cheating in 2022 and then couldn't hit a home run the first half of the season, then all of a sudden starting hitting home runs again. I don't know why. I'm sure there was nothing odd about that. I don't think he went to any pharmacy or anything like that. Or I'm sure he did not get anything to help him hit home runs. No. I am not saying that. Let the record show, I do not believe Fernando Tatis, who could not hit a home run to save his life the first part of the season, I do not believe he went back on the PEDs again. I do not believe that. So I don't want that out there. I am not saying that Tatis did PEDs again. I am not saying that. I just want to point that out. Michael in Tulsa, Oklahoma, writes, and he says, Ben, between the fighting Phils and the E-A-G-L-E-S, lose, the Phillies and Eagles, at what point could Philly steal Cleveland's Factory of Sadness title? I'm fairly certain the smelter has been turned on and there might be something coming out of the smokestacks in southeastern Pennsylvania. Well, Michael, you've failed to mention, while the Eagles did not show up to their game against the Bears, and that was a zero-effort performance there by the Philadelphia Eagles, and the Philadelphia Phillies fought back, had the lead, and were in position to win a game started by Chris Sale until their closer rode the vomit comet, you failed to mention the Philadelphia 76ers, LeBron James, his first moment in uniform as a Philadelphia 76er, and he said, essentially, I would have signed with the Knicks instead. He made it seem like he didn't really want to play for the Sixers. Like, the Sixers were plan B. His original plan was to play for the Knicks, and then the Knicks had to win. And the thing that nobody's pointed out that I remember when LeBron was in Cleveland, I think he was with Cleveland the first time. Many, many years ago. And LeBron had made some comments, and I tried to find them, and I think it might have been somebody like in the LeBron inner circle. But somebody around LeBron in his circle, I think it might have even been LeBron, they were saying, well, LeBron's not going to play in New York because of James Dolan, that Dolan's not a good owner and he didn't want to play for James Dolan. So now we're supposed to believe that LeBron was more than willing to play for the Knicks and Dolan, who, to my knowledge, hasn't changed his ways at all. Right? He's still the same James Dolan, and you know, the guy that has the surveillance state at Madison Square Garden, where they track you. They use AI. It's about what I read online, all kinds of things to track you, and they don't allow anyone that says said anything bad about James Dolan in the building, supposedly. So it's an odd thing. Anyway, let's go to the phones, and we'll say hello to Eeny, Meeny, Miney, Mo. Let's go to Mike. He's in Minneapolis. He's driving home from the bar. Let's hope he's working. He worked at the bar, and he wasn't a customer at the bar. Hello, Mike. Welcome.
3: Big Ben Maller just pulled on to the home stretch here.
0: Good.
3: Pulling into the driveway.
0: All right. We'll make this a brief call so you can go into your house. We don't want to keep you too long.
3: There's a lot of tears for the Minnesota Lynx today.

0: number one all season. They just got swept by the Liberty. And all I got to say about it is I don't have to hear about it anymore. Yeah. So pretty cool.
1: Yeah, it was. We were all devastated here. We were so emotional. We decided not to talk about it or watch it. We were very worked up here for the Lynx.
2: Distraught, even.
1: We decided to pretend. I think the proper way to handle it as a talk show is to pretend like it didn't happen, and because we didn't know it happened. You know, it's like the old: if a tree falls in the forest, if no one's, you know, yeah.
0: Well, go Liberty, I guess, for the rest of the
1: Okay, day. Thank you. All right, my God, go to your house. Never call me again. Ever. Never. Never! Scotty is on the Pike, and he's hanging out in the Commonwealth. Hello, Scotty. Welcome.
3: What's up, Ben?
1: You want to talk some hot W? You want to talk some hot WNBA, Scotty? Like that guy? No?
3: Well, I'm pretty sure Mike was a customer, not an employee.
1: It would appear. It would appear that way.
3: It certainly sounded that way.
1: Yeah.
3: No, we'll talk about opening night, NHL, Bees, 3-0 winners against the original six rival. Come on.
1: Hey, can we talk about that for a second? Does the NHL need to hire someone to be in charge of making the schedule? Who is it at the NHL that decides, rather than have our own night where we're the standalone event, why don't we, rather than start on, Monday, when there was, I know there's Monday Night Football, but let's be real. Monday would have been better, or just a random day where there's not much going on. The NHL decides to start their season, and they get overshadowed by the baseball playoff. Like, who's making the schedule at the NHL? Do you know the guy's name, Scotty, on the Pike? Who's making the schedule for the NHL? That does not seem like a great move by the National Hockey League to try to get the full attention, the most bang for your buck.
3: It's wicked retarded, that's for sure. I don't disagree with you.
1: We agree. So you were watching the baseball. You were watching the hockey. Is what you're saying?
3: Well, listening to it on the radio because I'm out working.
1: Okay.
3: So I listen to it on the radio, and I can't get stuck back into the fellowship of the miserable with the Red Sox again right now because they just don't have a chance. They're not going to. They're most likely going to get swept. I give them credit for. Getting out of the doldrums midway through the season, they had a nice little run, and they, you got in the playoffs. I don't think it warranted champagne and ski goggles. Just came in, but
1: nobody celebrates more than baseball players. Man, they have a good old time. Those baseball players, they don't do that in basketball, except when you win the championship. And in hockey, do they do it? Do they every round? Do they go crazy in hockey? No, they don't. Okay.
3: No, they don't even touch the conference trophy.
1: Yeah,
3: when they win their conference, they don't even touch that.
1: Baseball players, man, they let their hair down. Those baseball players, man, they have a good old time.
3: Absolutely. Hey, on your first read, your however was spot on, asshole. Good job by you.
1: Oh, well, thank you. I appreciate that. As you know, I am an honorary Masshole. Yes, as you know, Masshole Mickey, may he rest in peace. He gave me the nickname, so I've been deputized by a true person from the Commonwealth. So there you go.
3: No, you nailed it, brother.
1: All right.
3: Awesome.
1: Thank you, Scotty. All right. There's Scotty on the Pike driving around out there working.
4: Can I ask a question, Ben?
1: Yes, Koopa Loop would like to add a question. You want to go wicked? You want to say wicked?
4: Why are hockey fans so obsessed with the original six?
1: It is annoying. It is annoying. I couldn't answer that.
4: Franchise has been around a long time. Like, do we do that when the Bears and the Packers play?
1: No. It's even worse than that. The Cardinals are one of the original franchises.
4: Oh, yeah.
1: No one's saying, hey, I'm a fan of an original NFL franchise, the Cardinals. No one in Arizona is bragging about that. They don't do it. Yeah, the funniest thing about hockey people is they bitch at me when I don't talk about hockey. And then when I talk about hockey, they bitch at me because I'm talking hockey, not the way they want me to talk hockey. So there's really a no-win situation. I am fascinated that they decided to start their season, though, at the same time of the baseball playoffs, at the same exact time, like the primetime TV window, and they're like, oh, let's play some hockey here. I was like, who sits in that boardroom and says, this is a good idea? Let's do that. Why not? What could possibly go wrong?

0: with that. Ferg Dog says some in the Maller militia might not like it, but I appreciate the back-to-back baseball monologues. I don't do the streaming thing. I'm too old and set in my ways for it, so I wouldn't even know who won the games if you didn't cover them, Ben. Thank you. That's from Ferg Dog. I do this as a public service for you. DJ Spin Patrick in San Diego says, my first call was a week before Weedman's first call. I've been through the archives, not saying I'm better than Weedman. Never, never say that. But I've been beside him and you since then. That's a long time.
1: Yeah.
0: Eileen in San Francisco says the Knicks did not want LeBron. And okay, well, they didn't have money for LeBron. Kathy in Madison says that she is listening to you, to the show once again on the Big 1070 in Madison, Wisconsin. What are you doing, Kathy? You're listening on your local station. What is wrong with you? And there you go. It says a modern day, I guess the place she goes to listen on all these other cities' websites did not work. So she's listening on the local station there in Madison. It is the Ben Maller Show, and who goofed, I've got to know. Pre-game, Yankees and Red Sox in the Bronx, and there was something missing. There was something missing from the game there. Pre-game festivities, Yankees and Red Sox. Did you see this story? No? You didn't see this? All right, so the Yankees are playing the Red Sox. Fine, whatever. They play each other seamlessly all the time. Blood rivals, we're told. And guess who somehow did not get introduced before the game? That would be none other than number 99 in your program, but number one in your heart, Aaron Judge. Now, Judge is not on the active roster, but normally the protocol is you introduce even the players that are hurt. Judge was not introduced prior to the Yankees and the Red Sox game one. He is not on the wild card roster because of a calf injury. The omission, though, was strange because the Yankees did introduce multiple other players who were not on the active roster, which leads to the question, who goofed? I've got to know. So a very odd decision there. And the omission by the pregame team there for the New York Yankees, and there was no explanation that was given. Did Judge have to go take a doo-doo or something like that? Maybe he was not available. I don't know. But he was not introduced there. And Judge had said he planned on being able to play for the Yankees, and obviously that did not happen. It is the Ben Maller Show. Yankees one win away from advancing, and Judge can be on the roster in the next round. Time now for the Insta Trivia. Atlanta Braves infielder Ozzie Albies became the first player to blank in postseason history. Again, Braves infielder Ozzie Albies became the first player to blank in postseason history. That's the Insta Trivia. The answer, and Maller to the third degree. We'll get to that. We will do it next.
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0: Ben Maller Show, Fox Sports Radio. Reminder, next hour, we'll have the Queen of Hearts with Lorena. So we need some questions. Hashtag Queen of Hearts if you'd like to send a question in.
1: Oh, we just love love, don't we, Bill?
0: Speak for yourself. That'll be next hour, the Queen of Hearts. Hashtag Queen of Hearts, which many of you are too stupid to know how to spell. So try your best, which means as good as all the rest, the Queen of Hearts with Lorena. She'll give love advice, stock market advice, AI, you name it, global, any global issues you want resolved, the peace in the Middle East, she'll help you with that. The whole thing, next hour. And here is the instant trivia. Atlanta Braves infielder Ozzie Albies became the first player in postseason history to do blank. Again, Ozzie Albies, first player to blank in the history of the baseball postseason. And that is the question. What is the answer? And let's see, does anyone know the answer? We go to the Great Unwashed and catch a can of corn from Alf the Alien Opiner. Femi just went with Michael Jackson as his answer. Play a flute while running the bases from Jerry in a Jar. Now, that would be good. If he had done that, that would have been very impressive. What else do we have? A page down. Can't read that. Score a hat trick from JT the Wingman. That'd be pretty cool. Cam Scataboo from Robin, Minnesota. It appears no one's listening. Mediocre Kabuki from Barney Miller. What else do we have? Rob in the 321 says he's the first person to be called Cuz by Anthony in Louisiana. First player to order churros during a game from Hugh on the 5. Solve a Rubik's Cube while blindfolded from Kyle. Introduced Arson Judge from Eileen in San Francisco. What else do we have? Let's see, a page down. Give birth from Johnny Q. Now, that would be impressive as well. Do you have an answer, Lorena?
1: I was going to say do it naked.
0: Do it, play baseball naked.
1: Yep.
0: Okay.
1: Run the bases naked.
0: That'd be great.
1: Just do it naked.
0: No, that's incorrect. Ozzie Albies of the Braves became the first player to win the first ever ABS challenge in a postseason game. And that was in the second inning of the Braves game. Here we go.
2: How about that?
3: To the third degree. This is when Big Ben gets grilled.
0: Koopa Loop. What do we got?
4: Not long after the Dolphins fell to 0-3 on the season, it was announced that star running back Devon Achane tore his ACL and will miss the remainder of the season.
0: Yeah.
4: Ben, what are the chances that you give Miami to go winless on the season?
0: Yeah, so they're trying, the front office is trying to lose every game. At some point, like late in the year, they play the Chargers, who are already eliminated. They've got the two games with the Jets. So they should win one of those games. I'm going to say the odds of the Dolphins going winless are, that's about 25%, which are pretty high, but I still think they'll accidentally win a game. Next!
4: A report published on Monday listed three NFL head coaches who may be on the hot seat heading into Week 4. It listed Jim Harbaugh, Matt LaFleur, and Todd Bowles.
0: Yeah.
4: Could you see any of those guys getting fired midseason?
0: Yeah, well, I don't think Harbaugh, the Chargers are too cheap to fire him during the season. I think Todd Bowles is the one that will likely get whacked first. Next!
4: Drew Aller was asked about his former head coach James Franklin's hot start as the new head coach for Virginia Tech. Aller said he's not surprised because Franklin has a good track record of turning programs around. Ben, are you surprised by Virginia Tech's 4-0 start?
0: Yes, they haven't been good in years. I was a little young guy the last time they were good, the Hokies. How do we do?
4: He passes.
0: That is a win. Put it on the board. Wada. 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
14: There were 4 wild card openers in Major League Baseball Tuesday. The late game in San Diego went to the Padres, 8-0 over the Cubs. Winning pitcher Michael King had a no-hitter until 1 out in the 7th. The Yankees led rival Boston 2-0 in the 7th inning and beat him 9-0. Winning pitcher Cam Schlittler, 6 1/3 scoreless, 10 strikeouts. Ben Rice, 4 hits, including a grand slam. The White Sox won at Houston 6-3 after leading 5-0 in the 5th. And Atlanta started the day with a home comeback win against Philadelphia 5-3. Austin Riley with a 3-run homer in the bottom of the 8th. The New York Giants released wide receiver Odell Beckham. In the WNBA playoffs, Indiana stayed alive, defeating Las Vegas. Caitlin Clark, 27 points, 15 assists. New York eliminated number 1 Minnesota in the first round. Among the NHL season openers, overtime wins for Vancouver and Florida. I'm Steve DeSager.
15: Gather around. Ben Maller's on.
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17: A porter exporter? Huh? What? A porter exporter? What does that mean? Welcome in the beginning of another hour of the Ben Maller Show. We are in the air everywhere, talking into a vacuum. as we keep it simple,

stupid. We do. Coast, not you stupid, just in general. Coast to coast, border to border, and beyond, on the vast and prestigiously powerful microphones of FSR emanating live from the brick. The brick house? That was weird. The music went up. Guaranteed Human from the world famous Fox Sports Radio studios, where legends in broadcasting worked. The great Tony Bruno helped start the network years ago. Chris Myers worked here. Kevin Frazier. Down goes Frazier. Down goes Frazier. Yes. Anyway, Nature Boy chimes in. He's answering the call of the wild along with Derek, the Bills monster, and even Mikey the Insomniac in Tampa. Remember Mikey the Insomniac? He's like, hey, I'm going to have an issue with my phone for the next month, and then I'll call you again. I think it's been about a year. Haven't heard from him. He just vanished. 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And get to work. So our lead this hour, we go back to our bloodlines, to the National Football League. We go back to the NFL one more time, and our lead out of Pittsburgh, a developing story here, defensive back Joey Porter Jr. Pittsburgh Steeler defensive back Joey Porter Jr. has been the topic of a lot of trade chatter, a lot of trade rumors bouncing around the pinball machine of hot takes here this offseason and now into the season, as Porter did not get an extension and the speculation machine has been cranked up. So if you have been following this, you likely know, but perhaps you actually have a life and you're not paying that close attention to it. So good for you. The prediction market now, the gambling market, lists Joey Porter Jr. as the top trade candidate. The very top trade candidate with a deal price. They say 75% chance that Joey Porter Jr. is traded by December the 1st. Really? Okay, that's still a few months away. Now, a separate next team gambling market on the prediction market lists Pittsburgh, Detroit, and Dallas. No clear favorite, but the Giants have also been mentioned as a possibility for Joey Porter Jr. That Pittsburgh would obviously not be a trade. He'd just stay where he is right now with the Pittsburgh Steelers, the Yinzers. Now, Adam Schefter tells us, former Fox Sports Radio NFL insider Adam Schefter, a lot of you don't know that, but before he went over to that small cable channel in Connecticut, Adam worked at the NFL Network, and he was our NFL insider in the early days. There's a Fox Sports Radio fun fact for you. Anyway, Adam Schefter tells us that multiple teams are interested, as we said, and the Steelers are willing to listen, but reportedly want a massive package to wheel and deal their defensive back, who is a malcontent. So that is a good jumping off point. Let us discuss the question. What does Pittsburgh entertaining Joey Porter Jr. phone calls tell you about how badly the relationship has deteriorated? So I've got Facebook, 7-Eleven, and Airport Fish and Chips. And we will combine all of these things together, and we will bark in the park is what we're going to do. Bark, bark, park, park. So to lead off here, the Steelers, they're not taking calls because they're curious about what's available for Joey Porter Jr. They're taking calls because they're tired of Joey Porter Jr. and his shenanigans. And it's pretty obvious that's what's going on. Does anyone disagree? No one's raising their hand. No one disagrees. That's right. Now, NFL divorces, and this would be an NFL divorce. NFL divorces don't often begin with a lawyer. They don't. They begin with anonymous sources, trade speculation, whether this is planted by the Steelers or whether this is planted by Joey Porter's agent. Either way, that's how this begins. It's not your traditional, hey, here's a lawyer, I'm filing for divorce. It's some anonymous rumor that so-and-so is going to be traded.
And Porter wants out. He wants a new contract.

fact, Pittsburgh brass did not meet the reserve price at the Sotheby's auction. And so, as a result, he's huffing and puffing and wants to blow the whole franchise down, and that's it. So Porter has been a healthy scratch. It's a hockey term, a healthy scratch. So far all season, Joey Porter has been a healthy scratch. And the ghost of Mike Tomlin past is haunting the facility there in Pittsburgh. Tomlin's famous line, "We want volunteers, not hostages." And that's ringing around the back room at the Pittsburgh Steelers facility there, along with the terrible towels floating in the air everywhere. So the relationship is officially headed towards eventually divorce. So there will be divorce attorneys involved in this at some point. And then we'll get to the cardboard box stage of events. And then eventually someone will have to call a U-Haul or possibly go down to Home Depot and rent one of those trucks for like $20 a day. And then, of course, we know it's always the upcharges on that and whatnot. So Porter went from franchise cornerstone in Pittsburgh to pricing himself out. The Steelers did not think he was worth the money. So now he becomes a Facebook marketplace defensive back. Serious inquiries only if you'd like to get your hands on this item on the Facebook marketplace with Joey Porter Jr. Now enter Dallas. Always enter Dallas when a name player has been put on the auctioning block. You always have to bring in Dallas. Now we expect Jerry Jones to be all over this. To be all over this. Another shopping spree, impulse type purchase for a star player who hasn't yet made an all-pro team and is demanding one of those oversized cartoon checks. The Acme cartoon Looney Tunes check situation. So Jerry does not shop from a grocery list. He does not. Having watched this from afar, Jerry Jones does not believe in a shopping list at the grocery store. He shops from the display window. It's one of the reasons that if you go to the store and, you know, right when you check out at the store, they always have like the candy bars and they have the little knickknack things. That's an impulse purchase. You didn't go into the store needing that. And when I worked at the other station in Boston briefly, one of the other talk show hosts that I befriended, his day job was as a lollipop salesman. Which sounds like it's something that Tom Hanks would play in a movie back in the day, lollipop salesman. So this guy was telling me the lollipop game, and I was fascinated by it. I didn't realize this. So he said that he worked for one of the big lollipop companies, and they would travel. He would travel a lot. He would go meet with the CEOs at like Target, Walmart, all the big stores. And they'd have to spend a certain amount of money to buy the space right in front where you check out at eye level. The most valuable part's eye level because that's where everyone, obviously your eyes are there. So it's like, okay, we put the lollipops there. There's going to be a bunch of people that don't really want lollipops, don't need lollipops, didn't come to the store to buy lollipops, and they're going to take the lollipops. That's Jerry Jones. Jerry Jones is like, I don't necessarily need Porter. I mean, the Cowboys aren't making the playoffs most likely, so I don't necessarily need Porter. But he's in the display case. Why not? What the hell? Let's go for it. Now, furthermore, to the boob tube we go. And Tony Romo update. Tony Romo update. Romo, is he back? Is he back in the CBS booth this weekend with Jim Nance? Hey, Jim. Hello, Jim. No. Turns out Tony Romo will not return to the Columbia Broadcasting Systems booth as the lead commentator for the Week 4 card. He is going to continue on indefinite leave following his driving while intoxicated arrest in Wisconsin. CBS sticking with J.J. Watt alongside Jim Nance rather than use the Week 4 to bring back Tony Romo. Now, Nance and Watt are going to call. You know what game they're calling? No? What game do you think they're calling? We don't even know who has what game on TV.
They are calling the chief.

and Raiders. Yeah. When's the last time Jim Nance called a Raider game within the first 4 weeks of an NFL season? I can't recall that. I can't recall it. But that's the game. That's the big game there for the people over at CBS. Very excited. Very, very excited. Unless they're not. So Romo has publicly said he wants his old job back. Why not? It pays a lot of money, and he didn't prepare for it and just played golf and drank all the time, apparently. The network, though, remains noticeably quiet about whether or not they will bring Romo back. It has been radio silence. Radio silence. All right, so the question. CBS will continue using J.J. Watt with Jim Nance for week number four. So when does Tony Romo will return eventually officially become Tony Romo used to work here at CBS? Remember when Romo called those games and people loved him? Yeah, okay. He didn't work here anymore. So CBS has proved that in corporate America, a lot of us already knew this if you've worked for a big corporation, but CBS has proved this is the ultimate corporate reality. The easiest way to replace a highly paid, well-known broadcaster is to just keep broadcasting without him. Just keep broadcasting without him, and that's it. You don't have to worry about it. Now, every Jim Nance, J.J. Watt game makes a comeback that much less realistic. As J.J. continues on, he's like the substitute teacher, J.J. Watt, and he's inching closer to permanent faculty, tenured professor status for J.J. Watt, at least until the offseason, and that is when CBS has a chance to go get some other big-name broadcaster, whether it's Greg Olson or Troy Aikman or a former player, the Jockocracy, some current player that's about to retire and then wants to be a broadcaster because you just spew a bunch of cliches and you dumb people love when they get on TV and do the jock talk. You can't get enough of it. So we'll see about that. But the awkward part of this, and it is very awkward, everyone knows where this is headed, except Tony Romo, it would appear. And it's like he's sitting by the phone, completely clueless, Tony Romo, waiting for a call that is never going to come, it would appear. That Tony Romo's career as the highly paid top broadcaster, commentator on the NFL at CBS, his career is not just done in that role. It's cooked. It is sauteed. It is, you name it. It's drying out right under the 7-Eleven heating lamp right now. So they're at 7-Eleven. They just put that out there with some nuggets right out in front. And that's what you got. Now, the next big checkpoint is Thanksgiving. That is the next big checkpoint. So that is when CBS will adjust their top schedule, their top broadcasting schedule. And so if we get down to Thanksgiving in November there, and if Tony Romo is still missing on indefinite leave at that particular point, then it's the corporate goodbye, the bye-bye, and don't let the door hit you where the good Lord split you. All right, last thing. A story that has not gotten a lot of attention because everyone's in the tank for the NFL. It's very embarrassing for the National Football League, and we're going to talk about it because we're on overnight. We can get away with it. Dateline London, jolly old London. And is it true? Is it true that the National Football League has been forced to cut ticket prices for Sunday's Colts-Commanders game in London, after ticket sales did not go as planned? Ding, ding, ding, ding, ding, ding, ding, ding, ding. Yes. Now, some tickets that were originally purchased for as much as $325 American dollars, well, now those tickets have been lowered, and some tickets in those areas are being sold for a little over $100 now. What? Yeah. Tabloids over there in London, some of them have picked up on this. And so slower ticket sales, the move, of course, picked up by fans. They're outraged. The people that are outraged are the ones that bought the tickets at the

$325 price point, and now those same seats are being offered for $105. What? Yeah, so these people are upset. They're angry. And one fan in particular who's like, I guess, a well-known European NFL fan, that must be a unique guy. And so this guy says he paid more than $300. He blasted the NFL, saying they don't care about the fans. Welcome to Realityville. Welcome to Realityville. The guy accused the NFL of caring primarily about filling the stadium so it looks good on TV when they show the game early on Sunday from London. Now, this guy accused the NFL of a lot of things, including the issue of just he's offending the fans in the case. He says they're going to chase fans away. Essentially, is what he said. He warned that the ticket prices are going to backfire because now fans are just going to wait because they know if nobody buys the tickets, eventually the NFL will be forced to lower the prices, and that's that. All right, so the question, what do you make of the NFL being forced to lower ticket prices to the Colts-Commanders game from London this weekend? So the headline here is pretty simple. It's not that complicated. The headline on this is, even the NFL can oversaturate a market. That appears to be what's happening. Like, we've known for some time that it's a dirty little secret that many of the people that go to these NFL games in London are expats or military friends and family that are stationed abroad. They bus them in to go to the game. So that's been out there for a long time. It's not all the local yokels that are in England. It's a lot of people that happen to be Americans that are on military bases within reasonable driving distance from London that make that trip. So that's part of it. And Roger Goodell squeezed that London orange. And he squeezed that orange. He squeezed it, right? And there's not a lot of juice left at this particular moment. Now, this is also an indictment on the Colts, Daniel Jones, and also the Commanders with Marcus Mariota and Daniels and those guys. It's an indictment on them as well. And it's kind of cool. It's kind of cool and a bit refreshing that even the billionaire suits at the NFL are not immune to basic economics. That's kind of cool. That's kind of cool. So they marketed filet mignon. It's all about filet mignon. And they've delivered so far the NFL. For this matchup, it's considered airport fish and chips. And, you know, they take their fish and chips very seriously in London. Nothing says global phenomena. Nothing at all says global phenomena. Quite like a clearance sale right before the game. Just a couple days before the game in London. Let's lower the ticket prices. Let's have a blue light special. Well, that means it's not going very well. Do you realize the ticket price cut, if the tabloids are right here in London, that means the NFL has been forced to mark down the price of tickets almost 70%, 67%, almost 70%. And it isn't dynamic pricing. That is a full-blown distress signal is what it is. And those early suckers who paid full price and they received the royal screw job, not from Buckingham Palace. They got the screw job from the NFL headquarters on Park Avenue in New York. And that's it. They did not even get a complimentary tea. So now, how wonderful is this? You talk about America, spreading Americana to our friends in England. This, does it get any more American than to absolutely fleece everyone up front and then rebrand your desperation discount as a fan engagement situation? Yeah, that's pretty good. Give out that fleece. Got to give out that fleece there. So the NFL's European gravy train, choo-choo, it's finally hit a pothole, it would appear, and Roger Goodell discovered the supply and demand situation in London at this point. It is a humiliating mess, and it proves a novel concept. Leave them wanting more. Leave them wanting more. Right? Give them, show them a little tease. Don't give them everything. Right? They will not appreciate that. If you get everything, you don't appreciate it. You got to get a little bit here, a little bit there, a little bit everywhere. It is the band.

0: Maller Show. We'll take your calls, comments, the whole thing. If you'd like to be part of the program, you can join us at 877-99 on Fox. Also, the Queen of Hearts with La Reina. That'll be coming up. We have Too Much or Not Enough. I need a game show contestant. Now, if you want to be part of Queen of Hearts, hashtag Queen of Hearts, you don't know how to spell that. So try to figure it out. Use the spell check thing on your doohickey that you're using. We'll have Too Much or Not Enough as well. That'll be coming up a little bit later. I need a contestant at 877-99 on Fox. And here is the Maller Riddle of the Day. So during that Yankee-Red Sox game on the Peacock broadcast, blank played over live action for a full 3 minutes. Again, for those of you in the back of the room, this is the Maller Riddle of the Day. You can answer this on X at Ben Maller. Here it is. During the Yankee-Red Sox game, it was on the Peacock broadcast, blank played over the live action for a full 3 minutes. That is the Maller Riddle of the Day. The answer, we'll get to it, and we will do it next. However, it is a block party kind of a day, and let's see here. What hour? I know it's the A block, but what hour is it?
1: Number three.
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0: Hey folks, it's Joe, and you have heard me talk several times about my time in the classroom here in Lafayette Parish being a teacher, and throughout those years had come across students who had been experiencing or had experienced homelessness. 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

0: The Ben Maller Show on Fox Sports Radio as we roll on through these overnight hours as we hang out together here. A reminder coming up later on this hour. We will have the game, or we won't have the game. I don't know. Maybe we won't play the game if you guys don't want us to. We won't, but we might have the game. Too much, not enough. If not, take these riveting phone calls. And the Queen of Hearts with Arena coming up a little bit later this hour as well. In the meantime, the riddle of the day, we'll pay that off. Very exciting. And you can be part of the show at 877-996-6369 if you want to play Too Much or Not Enough. On X, at Ben Maller, where you can answer the riddle of the day. Lorena is right across the glass. I can't really see her.
1: Hi.
0: A lot of lights and stuff like that, so I can't really see. But she's somewhere over to the right. And say hello to Lorena, FSR Tech Queen. And Koopa Loop at A Bronco Fan. That's A Bronco Fan. Your comments can and will be used against you in the court of sports radio. Time now for the Maller riddle of the day. So during that Yankee Red Sox wild card game one on Peacock, the broadcast blank played over

0: live action for like 3 minutes. 3 minutes it played. People were very surprised by that. Timmy from Busco, Indiana writes in, says it was a Tiptoe Through the Tulips by Tiny Tim that played. Femi, the top Uber Eats driver in the Twin Cities, says 50 Cent and Martha Stewart. Mr. Irrigation says they played the opening to Heidi. That is the answer. La Cucaracha from Alf the Alien Opiner. It's a solid guess. What else we have? Late Night Drug Tester checks in, says the greatest hits by J Scoop and Just Josh. And they have had some great ones. What else do we have? Michael in Tulsa says the Baseball Furries. They played the Baseball Furries there. Keith Ocho Texto says Lorena's Queen of Hearts was what was played. Who else do we have? Let's see. Page down. JT the Wingman says Tom Looney's Nugenics commercial, which it's crazy. Now, I still talk to Looney a lot. He's kind of out of broadcasting stuff these days, but I still talk to him a lot. And Looney, he does not get paid every time that commercial airs. Otherwise, he'd be really rich. That thing plays all the time. Looney plays my old radio pal Tom Looney plays a referee in this commercial for old dudes. And it's pretty popular. It's very funny. So I was watching the baseball games and there was this one, I don't want to give this away because I don't want to get in trouble with the person because, you know, the person still works very actively in the business. So there's this guy that I know and Looney knows who sounded like he was the voiceover guy for a food commercial that was playing quite a bit during the baseball playoff games. And I kept hearing his voice, and I'm like, I know that guy! And you know, not one of my favorite people in the media business, but I know the voice. So I text Looney, and Looney texts back, there's no way that guy's the voice of this this commercial, this national TV commercial, because no one would buy the food, you know. He's like, take a shot. Anyway, it played, and then I sent him a copy of it, and he said, "Oh my God, you're right, Ben. That's the guy." And it was pretty funny. It was amusing. So, anyway, what else do we have? Sweet Caroline from Inca Terror, the Never Ending Story theme song from The Juice. That was guessed. Who else? Lemon Party from Fingers Malloy. The great Fingers Malloy. Courtesy Flusher says a 2-year-old episode of Benny versus the Penny. Yeah. Jerry in a Jar going with a Ron Jeremy video. You're dating yourself, Jerry in a Jar, when you say Ron Jeremy's name. It's a bad job by you. Mike Tyson's Punch Out, guessed by Filler Up Phil. That's his answer. Johnny Q just said with any kind of pornography. Commercials from our buddy Mad Jack, who we got to meet, the great Mad Jack there in Las Vegas, Nevada. Our new friend Toe from Portland says Powder Puff Girls theme song. Pizza Papa's going with Dolly Parton's Greatest Hits as the answer. All right, let's see here. Do you have an answer, Lorena? One more time, the Maller Riddle of the Day. Here is the riddle of the day. During the Yankees-Red Sox Peacock broadcast, blank played over live action for a full 3 minutes.
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0: Frisky Home Videos for 1,000. Is that correct?
2: That turned on and it scared me.
0: Calm down, Jeannie. I'll tell you something. That is my babushka. My forever babushka is Jeannie in Medford. May she rest in peace. No, the correct answer is none other than, for some reason, youth pastor music was playing. What the hell was that? Oh, boy, I said hell. But seriously, what was that? All right, you guys don't want to play the game. We'll just take some calls. Let's say hello to Hollering James, who's in Minneapolis, Minnesota. Hello, Hollering James.
3: Hollering James was hoping to play too much or not enough.
0: James, you play a lot. You don't need to play that game, do you?
3: I know, but I got to win Tammy's love. And this is a two-part question.
0: It's not really working out, James, winning Tammy's love at this point. I would say you might want to change your strategy.
4: You know what? Winning too much or not enough, that might do it.
0: You think so?
3: Yeah. Well, let me play.
0: Many women, it is a great turn on to women, a man that will be willing to win a game show on an overnight talk show. Women find that very attractive, right, Lorena?
4: I think she's listening right now and she's saying if only James were to win this game tonight, Oh, that would change everything.

0: sounds like Coop wants you to play.
1: Wow.
0: No, you got to earn. All right, fine. We'll let him play. I don't care. We'll let him play. Hit the button. Another
2: Ben Maller game.
3: We've endured too many of these.
2: Is it too much or not enough?
4: Enough already.
0: Okay, Mr. James, man over there hollering, James. Are you prepared, James?
1: I'm trying to get ready. I'm rearing up the engines.
0: You're actually awake, which is really the way that it needs to be. Here we go. Too much or not enough. Now, you won this game. The greatest game show win in the history. In the history of the Ben Maller Show. You were part of it, hollering, James. You were fast.
1: I was sound asleep.
0: You were
1: sound. Question number one.
0: You were sound asleep, and you won the game based on your snoring pattern.
1: Snoring was hypothetical.
0: Yeah, sure. Which is still amazing that you were able to pull that off. All right, here we go, James. Good luck to you. Try to get all three right and win the game quickly because Lorena wants more time, okay?
1: All right.
0: Here we go. Question number one. You can play along as well as you listen. Question one. Case Keenum now has 40 wins as a starting quarterback in the NFL, including the playoffs. Is that too much or not enough?
1: It's not enough.
0: All right, James. No, you're wrong.
5: That is wrong.
0: Even though he's 38, Case Keenum has 32 wins as a starting quarterback. Nine of those have come against Super Bowl winning QBs.
1: Uh-oh. I didn't start this off right, Lorena. Wish me luck, okay, Lorena?
6: If anyone can do it, it's you.
1: Oh, Lorena's got faith in me.
0: She says that to all of them. The Raiders are only the fourth team in NFL history to start a season 3-0 with a rookie head coach and having made the number one or having gotten the number one overall pick in the draft the year prior. Is that too much or not enough?
1: Too much.
0: Let's find out. That is correct. They are only the second team to do that, joining the 1959 Green Bay Packers. And who was the coach of the 1959 Green Bay Packers?
1: Bart Starr?
0: No.
1: Oh, no. Vince Lombardi.
0: There you go. Look at you. That was an add-on question. Here we go. Question number three. There were seven receivers that had 100 or more receiving yards in week number three in the National Football League. Is that too much or not enough, hollering James?
1: Final answer with this one is not enough.
0: Let's find out. That is correct, James. Not enough. There were nine. Well, you're doing good. You've gotten two right so far. You get one more right. You get the win. You get the golden ticket. You're going to sell that online. You're going to keep it. What are you going to do with the golden ticket?
1: I want to give it to Tammy in Montana, unless she moved to Indiana, unless she scrambled off to Idaho, because I miss her. I want her to call me so.
0: All right. No crying. There's no crying in talk radio.
1: Okay.
0: Question four. What if I find someone else you can talk to? How about Kathy and Madison? You and Kathy. Come on.
1: Kathy don't go along with Tammy. Tammy's put the whammy on jammies.
0: Question four. There are only three players in NFL history to have more games with two rushing touchdowns and one receiving touchdown than Jahmyr Gibbs of the Detroit Lions. Is that too much or not enough?
1: Not enough.
0: You sure about that?
1: Oh, I don't know now.
0: What do you
1: think? Too much.
0: Oh, you're easy to. Okay. Did I screw you over or not? Let's find out. That's a winner! You get a golden ticket.
7: I got a golden ticket.
0: The answer is too much. Only Jim Brown and Marshall Faulk have more. Hollering James.
1: Jim Brown and Marshall Faulk. And Marshall Faulk played for the Indianapolis Colts. And did they win? Can you jump if they won, Ben?
0: Hollering James, you've just won a golden ticket. What are you going to do next?
1: I'm going to give it to Tammy in Montana only if you call me and talk to
0: her. Okay, all right. Well, we need to, Tammy hasn't called in a while. We'd love to hear from Tammy. All right, thank you there, Hollering James from Minneapolis, Minnesota. The Queen of Hearts is upcoming. If you want to ask Lorena a question, #Queen of Hearts. That's #Queen of Hearts. We'll get to that. And if you want to call in,

0: And there's a line open. You want to say hello if you're you want to chat with her on the phone there, on the radio. You can do that as well. 877-99 on Fox. The Queen of Hearts is next.
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Thank you, thank you, thank you. iHeart app, iHeart, make us a P1 there at the top.

0: almost anyone. Emphasis on the almost anyone. Welcome to the Love Show on the Ben Maller Show. Hi, Ben. What do we got?
1: No opening statement. There's
0: I was thinking about an opening statement because I had some thoughts today.
1: You did. Know, congratulations.
0: Thank you. The Super Bowl falls on Valentine's Day. And I just am so excited for all those men who love those, like, those teams that aren't going to make it. So you're going to have all that time to give your love to your significant other. Yeah. It's so beautiful.
1: And I think it's a great testimonial to you women that you're willing to sacrifice Valentine's Day for your man to enjoy a nice football game.
0: If your guy makes it to the Super Bowl, like his team, you better go all in. Show him you really care.
1: The Super Bowl is a cultural event. It is a holiday in America.
0: It's a phenomenon.
1: All right, here we go. These are actual questions by actual listeners. All right. RPS commentator says, does every girl really... he mentions Hawk Tua here, Lorraine. I don't know what that means. On that thing, I love the drop. And then he wants to know... he wants you to represent all women, Lorraine, to see
0: I
1: if...
0: I want to say no. Not all women, Hawk Tua. Actually,
1: they enjoy the Hawk Tua.
0: A lot of women don't like it at all. They take that job part of it very seriously. Okay. Like, they're just not into it.
1: I got you. I'm sorry to disappoint you. A Ferg Dog writes in and says, who do you think has better game? Hollering James or Anthony Louisiana? I need to know which one I should copy.
0: That's really hard because I gotta commend Anthony. He's very
1: stubborn.
0: Yes. Where Holler and James, he seems more volatile. You know what I'm saying? Like, he's gonna lose it if you don't call him back. Anthony, he's gonna be calm and persistent and just let you know how he feels no matter what.
1: Hey,

0: What else do we have here?
1: Where'd you get your good humor from?
0: That's right. How's your daughter doing? Yeah. RPS also says, my girlfriend started a new job out of her comfort zone.
1: Oh.
0: And thinks she's not doing well, while I say that it's nonsense. How could I help?
1: You are already being so supportive. We're so hard on ourselves, so anything that you can do, you know, maybe get her one of those, like, fake plaques. Like, you're the best, you know, you're the best at your job or something.
0: But I think anytime you start a new job, there's, like, imposter syndrome. Like, you think, you don't really belong here. You know, I think most people have that, don't they? It's a normal reaction for human beings.
1: Yeah, so just keep doing your best. I think that was great.
0: I remember when I started here, I had imposter syndrome, and I still do. Truck Stop Fungus writes in, says, October 1st is our 40-year anniversary. Which gift would you recommend for the old battle axe? A gift certificate for a Bax waxing or a new lawnmower.
1: You know, both do the trimming job, which is quite nice. Oh, that's so great. 40 years. You really don't hear that very often. So congratulations.
0: That's a good run.
1: Yeah, that's awesome.
0: Must have gotten married young, I would think. Yeah. Peter writes in. This is Peter Parker, the Spider-Man. Oh, that's right. Yeah. Oh, yeah. He's just happy you're here, Lorraine. Just happy you're here.
1: I'm that's happy all. To be there here, too. We are.
0: Maller here. 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

0: Hey folks, it's Joe, and you have heard me talk several times about my time in the classroom here in Lafayette Parish being a teacher, and throughout those years had come across students who had been experiencing or had experienced homelessness. And I'm here with David Owens of Gifting Grace Project to talk a little bit about the work they do assisting kids in Lafayette who are experiencing the same thing.
1: That's right, Joe. 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
7: And here's what you need to know.
8: The Yankees dominated their wild card opener 9-0 over Boston. Ben Rice with four hits, including a solo homer and a grand slam. Aaron Judge of New York is out this series with a strained calf. In San Diego, the Padres shut out the Cubs 8-0. Winning pitcher Michael King had a no-hitter until one out in the seventh. The Padres, over the final 3 weeks of the season, went 17-3. The White Sox won at Houston 6-3. The Astros, with runners in scoring position, went 0-7. And the day started in Atlanta, where the Braves' Austin Riley hit a three-run homer bottom of the eighth, beating Philadelphia 5-3. The loss to closer Yoan Duran, who pitched two innings. The Giants release wide receiver Odell Beckham. WNBA playoff wins for Indiana and for New York, which eliminated number one Minnesota. And among the NHL season openers, Florida in overtime won 1-0 at Carolina. Victories for Boston and Montreal. I'm Steve DeSager.
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11: Well, they are known as Big Blue. This would be a case of Big Blue It. Welcome in the beginning of another hour of the Ben Maller Show. We are in the air everywhere, traveling at the speed of light, as we are the Lizard Squad, whatever that means, coast to coast, border to border, and beyond, on the vast and ferociously powerful microphones of FSR emanating live from another dimension, a dimension of only sound and mind, to the boundaries of imagination. Guaranteed Human, hanging out here at world famous Fox Sports Radio Studios, where courtesy Flusher and Mouthwash Mike in Vegas say, "Hey, give me some of that bull." I said, "All right, we'll give you some of that bull. Why not? What the hell?" Jerry in Rhode Island says, "I want some bull too." It's time to get your financial portfolio.

0: 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The crown is yours. Didn't want to acknowledge the baseball. We did full Maller monologues on the baseball playoffs. The Red Sox were bedraggled against the Yankees. That was a no-contest situation. Ben Rice was oh so nice, and the Yankees get the easy win, and Cam Schlittler on the mound dominating for the Yankees as the Red Sox now facing elimination tonight. And that game, Sonny Gray versus Max Fried, that is the matchup. Yankees are a minus 137 favorite currently. The early American League game, the White Sox, who won yesterday, got a letter from the Pope. The White Sox will send Sean Burke to the mound versus Hunter Brown of the cheating a-holes. Houston is favored in that one. And the first game of the day is the Philadelphia Phillies, the Atlanta Braves. And the Phillies, with Christopher Sanchez on the mound, are favored at minus 108. Philly losing late against the Bravos yesterday. And the Cubs in the late game got mollywopped by the Padres, and the gas man, Kevin Gausman, will be on the mound there for the Cubs, and Nick Pivetta for the Padres in the late game, and the Padres are favored, as you might imagine, in that game. But our lead this hour, don't bury the lead, my man! Oh, we're not going to bury the lead. Let's start out with a little hot football, and we go to Jersey. Another shakeup with Big Blue. Another shakeup with Big Blue. After trading for J.J. McCarthy, we have now learned the New York Giants have said bye-bye to wide receiver Odell Beckham Jr. He gone. Remember all the hype, the headlines on the tabloids in New York City? The much ballyhooed return of Odell Beckham. It lasted not one, not two, but just three. Three games. That's it. Beckham, 33 years old. He plays like he's 63. He returned to the Giants franchise this offseason, got his old number back, the whole thing, sat out last year to recover from injury, and somehow he made a roster spot. We're not sure how. And the comeback produced bupkis. Virtually nothing statistically Odell Beckham did, and now the reunion is O-V-E-R. Over. It's all over there. Not even a month into the NFL season, and turn at the lights. The party's over for Beckham. So that is a good jumping off point. Let us discuss the question. Were Giant fans suckers for buying in to the Odell Beckham Jr. reunion tour? All right, so I've got brand ambassador, Flavortown, and Darwinism. And we will combine all of these things together, and we will put the biscuit in the basket while we enjoy the jambalaya, a little baba ganoush, some matzo ball soup, and the gabagool. All of those things we will enjoy. And even some key lime pie, which we used to get until Lorena cut us off.
1: Dear God.
0: We don't get the key lime pie anymore. We don't. All right, so first of all, to answer the question, we're Giant fan suckers for buying into the Odell Beckham Jr. reunion tour. I'm nodding my head yes. Absolutely. Nostalgia, and I've learned this over the years doing this job, nostalgia remains undefeated at separating sports fans from reality. You only look at the good. You don't look at the dark side. And I, as a talk show host, only look at the dark side. That's talk radio. That's good talk radio. You only look at the dark side. And my God, John Harbaugh and the coaching staff, they were also bamboozled, it would appear,

0: how did Beckham make the team? The Giants got rid of another functional wide receiver to keep Odell Beckham on the team. So how did that happen? And what evidence? Riddle me this, Batman. What evidence existed that a 33-year-old receiver who missed all of the previous season could suddenly turn back the clock? No, none. Ever since Beckham got hurt in that Super Bowl with the Rams, he has been scrap metal, Odell Beckham. And I'm not being mean. I'm just telling you like it is. And the Giants promoted this thing like it was going to be a remake of Football Natural with OBJ. And it turned out to be a remake of Weekend at Beckham's, a spinoff of Weekend at Bernie's, except they wore shoulder pads and a jock strap for Weekend at Beckham's. And that's it. The Disney reunion did not have the happy Disney ending. 20 snaps. That's all OBJ played. 20 snaps. That's it. He was targeted one more time than you were targeted playing wide receiver for the New York Giants. He had as many catches. He had as many catches as you and I had. Through three games, we had the same number of catches. Zero. Squadouche. That's it. And Beckham did not even distinguish himself, apparently, in practice. Not a game. Not a game. We in here talking about practice. And he played nothing more than a decoy. Odell Beckham was nothing more than a decoy with the Giants so far, and he is now qualified. The good news is that OBJ is now qualified to be the brand ambassador for the Happy Egg Company, as he was very happy putting up zero receptions, 0 yards, and zero touchdowns. So, very happy with that. His last stop, you would think, was this. Is anyone else dumb enough to give Odell Beckham a chance? Now, there is a conspiracy theory that once Beckham realized that Jackson Dart was out and the Giants were going to play with Jameis Winston and then traded for J.J. McCarthy, he wanted out because he wanted to win. The whole Odell Beckham story was, hey, I'm going to go to New York and I'm going to succeed and we're going to win. And it doesn't quite work when you're playing Jameis Winston and J.J. McCarthy and losing. Now, I don't buy that, and here's why. That the theory that Beckham wanted out, I don't buy it. And the reason I don't buy it is because the resume he put up, who's going to take him? Like this idea that he's going to waltz into Buffalo or something like that and play for the Bills or go play for Kansas City, I just find that hard to fathom that somebody would be dumb enough. But I didn't think the Giants would be dumb enough to give him the opportunity. And I said, well, that's nostalgia. That's why they gave him the chance. Now to Dallas we go. And you know, Cowboys are bad at football, but good at content. They're the original content creators in the NFL, the Dallas Cowboys. The greatest content creator is Jerry Jones, and he's always been the greatest. So to Dallas we go, or the greater Dallas Metroplex there, where Cowboys coach Brian Schottenheimer, it's getting hot in here. It's getting hot in here for Schottenheimer. He says he and Jerry Jones are, quote, aligned. That's his word, not my word. He says we're aligned. This after meeting about that controversial coaching decision late in the game in Rio de Janeiro. And Schottenheimer acknowledged the criticism, promised, quote, I'll be better. He said, I'll be better. Now, the biggest blunder, according to many, was in that tie game, 7 seconds left, and the Cowboys decided to kick out of the end zone a touchback, and they did not attempt to burn the clock. I would argue also the play calling down near the goal line. Cowboys had the ball at the 1 yard line of the Ravens, and that was not good. That was not good at all. So Schottenheimer had a want to get away situation. He also admitted to overcoaching Dak Prescott in the aforementioned goal line situation, the previous possession. Now, Jerry Jones had publicly ripped the coach, the game-ending clock management. He did that on his weekly radio show. We have Jerry. Here's Jerry, who does not one but two radio shows a week, commenting on the decision-making at the end of that game. Here's Jerry Jones.
1: Well, there is no explanation you're satisfied with. None. Let's be sure that we all understand that. Okay. We made mistakes during that time. So there is no explanation. There's an evaluation of how not to make the same mistakes again, which is what you should be doing.

Right. So there's Jerry Jones. Now, Schottenheimer dismissed any kind of talk of friction with the Cowboys, says Jones simply expects explanations and accountability when mistakes happen. So the question, do you buy the Cowboys coach, Brian Schottenheimer, do you buy Schottie's claim that he and Jerry Jones are, quote, aligned? All right, so Brian Schottenheimer insisting that he's aligned with the owner, Jerry Jones, which I find comedy gold. I do. Of course they're aligned. Jerry Jones owns the compass. He sets the course of the franchise and controls the weather. That's Jerry's world. That's how that works. And Schottenheimer's job security relies on two simple truths. One of them is you have to at least give the illusion of faux contention for the Cowboys. The Cowboys don't have to win. They just have to be in playoff contention. They have to be in the race. That's the first thing. The second thing is, never forget whose television show it is. You have to remember whose television show it is. The Cowboys don't need HBO's Hard Knocks, even though they've been on it. They don't need that. Jerry produces that type of programming for free pretty much every week during the NFL season. You know it. I know it. Every man, woman, and child knows it. He absolutely thrives in manufacturing. He doesn't have to outsource it. When it comes to controversy, Jerry Jones is the king. Jerry has said multiple times, when it gets slow around the Cowboys, he stirs it up. When business gets slow, Jerry Jones likes to stir the pot. He's like Guy Fieri carrying emergency lighter fluid from into Flavortown. He's like, hey, I'm Jerry Jones. I'm here. We've opened up Flavortown in Jerry's world, and we're not getting enough attention, so I've got some of this lighter fluid. And burn, baby, burn. I'll become a pyromaniac. Who says no? So Dallas is, again, the real housewives of football, the Dallas Cowboys. If nobody flips a table, if nobody is there to flip a table and have the spaghetti flying in the air everywhere with the meatballs, then Jerry goes over there in the middle of the night. He's got a screwdriver, and he unscrews the things on the table, the bolts on the table. He unscrews them himself. Now, Jerry Jones claims that he wants healthy media attention with his head coach. But what does Jerry really, really deep down want? He wants a head coach who shouts, great idea, Jerry. That was a really good idea. Before Jerry's even finished the sentence about the idea. That's what he wants. All right, final thought to college football. We go a little collegiate football. So Nick Saban is on the campaign trail. He's doing a whistle-stop tour. He's a political operative of a group trying to put a salary cap on college football players. They're calling it something else, but let's be real, that's what it is. So Nick Saban continuing to complain on television that college athletic departments are struggling. The struggle is real. Financially, losing tens of millions of dollars and being forced to cut women's sports and Olympic sports and non-revenue sports, which nobody cares about. Saban blames NIL, the boogeyman, the NIL boogeyman. He says that spending, the transfer portal, and a lack of enforceable national rules. And Nick Saban from the bully pulpit warning college football could shrink. Could shrink down to 40 or 50 financially viable programs. OMG. Now, Saban is lobbying for something called the Protect College Sports Act, which has a lot of different theories. There's a lot of theories on what that means, the Protect College Sports Act. It would just add a cap, is what I mean. You can cut out all the other bull crap. It would cap how much players can make, it would also limit the transfer portal eligibility, would also provide limited antitrust protection for college football and basketball and whatnot. And it does not address the coaches' salaries. For some reason, that did not make the legislation. I wonder why. I wonder why the coaches that are advocating for the salary cap on the players did not include the salary cap for themselves. Things that make you go, hmm. All right, so here's the question on this, quickly. So Nick Saban is

banging the drum for government oversight to help out the NCAA and give the screw job to the students who are playing football. I say students, they're not really students, they're just football players that happen to be at a university, hoping to go to the next level of semi-pro football to pro football. Anyway, so Saban is banging the drum, saying, hey, we need this salary cap on players. Why should players accept financial guardrails when coaches don't have to? All right, so the answer is rather obvious. They shouldn't. They don't have a lot of power. However, there's enough lawyers. Every year, there's like 60,000 people pass the bar in America. Now, many of you people never pass a bar, but I'm talking, of course, about the way you become a documented legal beagle. You have to pass the bar. And so there are enough lawyers out there where there will be lawsuits and litigation saying this is not allowed, blah, blah, blah, blah, blah. Capitalism, of course, is a wonderful thing until the wrong people start making money, and then you have to complain and change the rules. So Nick Saban telling you and I, telling us that the players, they need a salary cap, that college football and basketball are dying. It's mostly college football, let's be honest here, that these smaller schools can't compete, so they have to have a salary cap. But the coaches, listen, if you have to pay Jimbo Fisher $14 million a year for 3 or 4 years, well, that's just life. That's just life in the big city. Makes perfect sense. Until you realize the whole thing is fugazi or fugazi or however you want to say it. That's it. So Saban's out there doing his thing. And remember, it's not about saving college football. That's not what this is about at all. It's not about saving college football. It's about protecting the power brokers who already control college football. They're worried about losing their control. And these athletic departments, which Saban's out there bitching about, these athletic departments, they have spent like drunken sailors for what, 30 years? And now suddenly they want to call into Dave Ramsey's radio show and say, hey, Dave, you know, I've got this amount of expenses and I make this much revenue. What can I do? Except instead of just calling Dave Ramsey, they're like, hey, wait a minute. Let's go to politicians. Let's go to Capitol Hill. Why not? So if you're broke at one of these universities, then why don't you just sell one of those waterfall aquariums you have in the locker room to get recruits? Just sell one of those. You'll make some money. Why not? But yeah, we got to get Congress involved to put up guardrails. That's what we need. Listen, you built the monster. You fed the monster. You supersized the monster. And now you're asking some D.C. bureaucrats to babysit the monster. No, no, no, no, no. Let me ask you a question. And this is to me, this is a bipartisan issue. I don't care what side of the aisle you're on. In your life, when did politicians make your life better? Because I'm still waiting. I'm waiting for my life to have been improved by some blowhard politician. It has not happened. Now, there have been some that have made my life worse. All right? That has happened. I've not had one say, oh, you know, just not to me directly, but just in general, do things that made my life better. But yet, go to the politicians. They're going to solve all of life's problems. And we don't feel sorry. I don't feel sorry for those that are recklessly spending money that are running college football programs. I don't. This is going to blow you away. You do not have a constitutional right to play big-time college football. You don't. And if you can't balance the books and you can't make it work, well, that's life. Don't play football. There have been plenty of schools that used to play football that don't play football anymore. And Nick Saban out there fear-mongering on television about schools dropping football. You know what I say? Good. Let him drop football. I don't care. There'll be enough games when I want to watch football on Saturday that I'll be able to watch my college football. I'm fine with it. And call it thinning of the herd. Call it Darwinism. Only the fit survive. I'm fine. And if you just keep it real, I did the Mahler math on this. There's really only about 70 schools that matter. And even of those 70, it's probably closer to 50. It's probably closer to 50. And that's it. You think Big Ten, the Southeastern Conference, I'll throw in the ACC, I'll throw in the Big 12. That's 67 schools combined in those conferences. So if they got rid of

0: other school out of those 67, would your life change in any way? Now, maybe you went to one of the other small schools and you'd be bummed out about that. But realistically, would it really change anything? No. Every other school outside of the Big Ten, the SEC, the ACC, and the Big 12, they are packing peanuts. That is all they are, packing peanuts. It is the Ben Maller Show as we press on. By the way, Coop, I think Doc Mike's online. He's complaining this call has not been screened. He's sending me text messages here complaining. So I please take care of that. I don't want him to. He's harassing me on the text. 877-99 on Fox is the number, 877-996-6369. Also on X, at Ben Maller. That's at Ben Maller. And an NFL star's lady friend turning to social media. She's got a problem on her hands. What is that all about? We'll get to that. And also, a NBA star who went viral for all the wrong reasons years ago is now going viral for all the wrong reasons. Again, this is much worse than what he did before. We'll get to that, and we will do it next. However, it is, of course, the A Block. Let's go live to the Lorena Theater in Sherman Oaks, California. Let's find out what hour it is. Here we go. Here we go. Here we go.
1: Number four.
0: Two jazz hands in the air. By the way, Lorena, there's some food left out there. There's like a half-eaten hot dog.
1: Oh, good. I should go finish it.
0: Probably should either finish that or throw that away.
1: I haven't decided.
0: Okay, well, take your time. 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

0: 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And remember, you must click the little thingamajig there to follow the page. Just like Mr. Irrigation and so many others. Yeah, I know. Pretty wild. If you want to be part of the show right now, 877-99 on Fox, the call-in number on X, at Ben Maller. That's at Ben Maller. Lorena is here. You can say hello to her at FSR Tech Queen.
1: Hola.
0: Right there. And we have Koopa Loop at A Bronco Fan. That's A Bronco Fan. Your comments can and will be used against you in the court of sports radio, so please act accordingly. And yes, Lauren. Yes.
1: Watch. Did you hear the noises?
0: What noises? What?
1: It sounded like someone was like scraping on the walls and stuff. I went outside. They're completely power washing the outside.
0: Oh yeah. They do that.
1: Your car might be power washed.
0: Oh, like the garage part? No. They just clean the.
1: No.
0: What are they doing?
1: Oh, they're doing some deep work.
2: Yeah, it was all like taped off. I had to park on the second floor.
0: Oh, is that right?
2: Yeah.
0: Well, did they come tell us to move our cars?
1: No. They didn't tell us.
0: What? That seems like something they should probably do, right? I mean, this seems like...
2: You would think so.
0: Did they send
1: I feel any? Like you should go out there and cause a havoc.
0: You want me to leave right now and
1: yes.
0: go outside?
1: I'll put on some music and I want to hear the story when you come back
0: I don't
1: in.
0: Think that seems like a good idea. Well, listen, the way I look at it, if they mess my car up, new Mallermobile.
1: That's what I'm thinking. A new paint job?
0: You know, if they F with my car, they have to tell us. I didn't get an email. Did you get an email?
1: I didn't get an email.
0: No. Coop, did you get an email?
2: No, I did not.
0: Okay. Well, it's just water. It's probably not that big a deal, right?
1: Yeah.
0: Yeah. Well, why? They never clean the garage.
1: I was going to say, honestly, it probably could really use that.
0: I've been here 25 years. They've never cleaned the garage. Seriously, they've never cleaned the garage.
1: First time in 25 years.
0: No.
1: Is wild.
0: They have cameras in the garage, and I think they just started working. But there were people that worked here that had stuff stolen out of their car, and they went to look at the cameras, and they said they don't work.
2: Amy Van Dyken.
0: Well, that's one of them, yeah. Amy worked here. Olympic champion Amy Van Dyken. While she was doing the show, somebody broke into her car, and then these other cameras don't work. But I think they work now, and they added some other cameras, but, you know. It's like when you need them. Oh, we don't have access to that. So I was like, all right. Why were you outside?
1: I heard the noises. I had to go investigate. I heard them when I was in the bathroom last break, but I didn't have time to go.
0: So is my car the only one there?
1: Yes.
0: My car's
2: Wait,
0: the-
2: really?
1: Yes.
0: Wait, no.
1: Yes.
0: Why would my car be the only one there? That makes no sense. Wait a minute. That's an impossibility that my car would be the only one in the area.
1: Wait, I'll go take a picture and come right back.
0: Okay, go ahead. I don't care. But it makes no sense. Like I get here before you guys, but I was here earlier.
2: Well, when I got here, your car, you know, there was maybe like your car and five others that were parked in the section that they had.
0: Yeah.
2: So I don't know. I guess.
0: Well, this is quite.

0: troubling me. I have to get home, and that's the car that I use to travel home. I don't have that car, it becomes problematic.
1: Hopefully they're done in the next 25 minutes.
0: But it'd be nice if they would have come over and said, hey, listen, you move your car. I said, okay, I'll move my car. You know, I'll go.
1: Yeah, how did the other people know to move their car?
0: Well, they might have just worked earlier shifts and then left.
1: That's possible. That's a good point.
0: Is George Norrie's car over there? Lorraine's not here, but George, he might be working from home right now. I don't know. I haven't seen his car recently. Let's go to the phones. What's that?
1: All right, hold on.
0: What is that?
1: Well, I think I have to.
0: You have to pot it up there?
1: Oh, no, I think Lorena got it.
0: She left it up? Yeah. All right. Say hello to 2% Chance. Lorena has come back here. She is walking back. Lorena, she has an update on the car. Has the car been towed? Has my car.
2: No, it has not, but I'm sending you the video right now so you can see what's going on.
0: All right. This is our live coverage here. 2% Chance. They're messing with my car, 2% Chance.
3: Why would they do that? Do they not know who you are?
0: Yes, they probably know who I am. That's why they're doing it. I haven't gotten the video yet, Lorraine. I'm waiting.
2: It's apparently a long video. Here it goes right now.
0: All right.
2: Coming in.
0: It's one thing I want is a long video. Here we go. Let's see what's going on. Where have you been, by the way, 2% Chance? We haven't heard from you in a while. What's up with that? You know?
3: Yeah. Oh, man. Work is crazy, man. Work is crazy. It's I try to stay up for your show. I love your show, man. But,
0: yeah,
3: man, it's hard, man. It's starting to cool down, though, so I will be.
0: Oh, wow. Hold on a sec. Wait a minute. That's some serious deep cleaning going on. And my car, holy crap, and my car's the only one there. What is up with that? This is bull crap. Oh, man, this is not good. Oh, that's a big power. That's a big. Don't you do that 2% Chance? You do the power washing stuff, don't you?
3: I used to. Now I just strictly do windows. Houses, clean windows on houses, and businesses.
0: You're not afraid of heights or anything like that?
3: No. I'll do up to 3 stories, but I won't do like skyscrapers. I ain't like New York City Spider-Man, hanging off like that nut job stuff.
0: Spider-Man. All right. Well, I'm glad you're back, 2%. Yes, you have a hot take here. You got a wonderful take.
3: Oh, thank God. I just wanted to say hi. I miss you guys. It's the first time I've been listening for a few weeks.
0: Oh, my God. A couple of weeks. Come on. You know how hard it is to get people to listen to a stupid show? We can't lose listeners.
3: Man, like I said, I'm back now. It is cooling down out here in the sticks of Alabama. So I will be listening. This fall is the best season, man. Well, in your opinion, in my opinion, fall is. Unless you live in Alaska, you're a school teacher, then you'd probably want summer as your best.
0: No, season. It's a fun time of year. It's a good time. There's everything going on.
3: Fall, it is elite. And, man, my Bills are doing great. They look like the best team in the league. I'm happy about that. The Tide finally got a quarterback. I think we're in good shape. I'm not sure we're going to win it all this year. I don't think we are, but I think we do have a quarterback, and I'm excited about that. And I'm excited to listen to your show.
0: Well, you're back. 2% Chance has returned. Thank you, buddy. We'll talk to you more. I'm sure you'll call all the time. Unbelievable. Isn't that right, Doc Mike? Doc Mike in Chicago. Are you in Chicago, Doc? Where are you at, Doc Mike? Doc Mike.
4: Yeah, I'm, 2 months from now, I'll be in Tucson.
0: You love Tucson. You used to go to Ecuador. Now you go to Tucson.
4: Yeah, well, 7 years ago, my high school sweetheart and I got together after a summer of puppy love. 60 years later, we get together. 30 days later, 30 days ago,
0: yes.
4: He died.
0: Oh, my condolences. I am sorry. My condolences.
4: Some doctors operated on her November of 25. She had 3 strokes during the surgery under anesthesia. They recovered her. She came home paralyzed.
0: Well, I'm sorry to hear that, Doc. My condolences on your loss.
4: When we met in 2019, she first thing she says, "I want to have your baby."
2: Wow.
0: I don't know that is mathematically possible at that point, Doc. I think that there's some birds and the bees stuff that might not have made that possible. But it's very nice of her to say that. It's very kind of her to say that.
4: Well, I gave it my best shot.
0: you dirty dog. Well, I'm sorry to hear that, Doc Mike. It's good to hear you. It's good to hear your voice again. It's been a while. You haven't called in a while, so it's good to hear your voice.
4: I've been real busy over here. I got one patient that was on 25 drugs. She's now drug free and thriving.
0: All right.
4: I've been doing trauma.

0: You're not even watching sports anymore, Doc. You used to call me up. We had hot sports talk. And
1: the Cub game tonight.
0: There was nothing to see. The Cub game was over at the first inning. They didn't show up.
1: Who's this guy, Machado?
0: Yeah, he's new. He just got to the major leagues, Machado.
1: Have you seen the ears on this guy?
0: His ears? What's wrong with his ears? I haven't noticed his ears.
1: He's got some kind of funny ears. They like
0: really? I've never noticed that. Machado's got funny ears. Is that true, Coop? Does Machado have funny ears?
2: It's not something I've noticed.
0: I've not noticed another man's ears, but you have, Doc.
1: It looks like Batman, you know, but
0: he has Batman ears? Really?
1: Yeah, he put the first pitch in the park, out of the park, and then his buddy comes up and does the same thing, you know, back-to-back jack.
0: All right. You want to take a call, Doc? You can take a call here.
2: I guess his ears are a little bit...
1: talking about the parking
2: bat-like.
0: All right. J.R. Smith, I wanted to mention. So J.R. Smith had my favorite NBA blooper of all time since I've been doing this job. Do you remember when the Cavs and Warriors played in the finals and he dribbled out the clock in a tie game? It is my single favorite NBA blooper. In a tie NBA finals game, I think it was game one, he dribbled out the clock in a tie game. No one ever does that. Normally they try to shoot and score and win the game.
2: LeBron loved that.
0: That was so, he got really happy. Anyway, JR arrested a domestic squabble. So there's a mugshot of JR Smith, the NBA champion there, who was arrested, just yesterday. It came out.
1: I can tell you what it is, too, pal. It's sleep deprivation. I'm doing podcasts now out of Tennessee with this buddy of mine who's a computer geek. He's got his own podcast.
0: All right, well, let's take a call. Let's say hello to Marcel in Brooklyn. Hello, Marcel. Let's ask a doc.
1: Next.
0: We haven't even heard from Marcel.
1: I don't want to talk to him.
0: Why do you not want to talk to Marcel? What do you have against Marcel?
1: Him and his pizza.
3: Well. It isn't the Doc Mike from somewhere in the country, Ben.
0: Somewhere in the country, yes.
3: And the guys and a gal from Los Angeles. It's a good morning to you guys. And I do agree with the New York Giants there, Ben. Odell Beckham gone.
0: Gone.
3: Of the hour of your show.
1: Ben, next.
3: Go back to listen to it.
0: All right, let's go next. Let's go to James. Hello, James. You're on the Ben Maller Show.
4: Hello, James.
0: James in Minnesota.
4: Hey, Doc, Mike, how you doing? I met you before. Marcel's an idiot.
1: Yeah, well, how you doing, old buddy?
4: I'm doing all right, Doc, Mike. I wish
1: you got a medical question
4: for the weather.
1: If you got a medical question,
0: all right. Let's try Mike the Leprechaun. Mike, hello, Mike. You're on with Doc Mike.
5: Good morning, Doc. How are you? I have a question about a heartbroken Red Sox fan. What would you do? And the other thing, I'm glad that you and Harlow and James dislike Marcel. You have good taste. Anyway, my medical question: what should I do with my broken heart?
1: You with your what?
5: What should I do with my broken heart? After the Red Sox last night.
1: I'll tell you what, pal. There's in Chicago, there's 6 million Chicagoans with broken hearts over here after our game last night.
0: Yeah, just get over. Rub some dirt on it. You'll be fine. Come on, please. Right. I bet you Mike the Leprechaun's happy he did. He was going to make a bet with Marcel, and then they didn't end up. Marcel, you're happy you didn't make that bet, right?
3: Well, the Yankees beating the Red Sox.
1: Okay, next.
0: All right. Marcel, who was your player of the night? Quickly, Marcel, please.
3: Oh, Ben Rice.
0: No. Who's the other player of the night?
3: From my Yankees?
0: Yeah.
3: Cole. He's got pitching, and he's got strikeouts as well. So, Cole, from my pinstripe.
0: What's his last name?
3: Oh, I will remember. I will try. Cole Schwarzenegger.
0: All right, I gotta go. Go away. I'm done with you. Right, we have password, the word game of the stars. We'll get to that. We'll do it next.
6: Chip. Postseason baseball is on. Say it. From the fiery aces.
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2: And the password is... Password. You idiot. Password. The word game of the stars.
0: All right, let's do it quickly. Ben Maller. We've got Daniel in Fort Wayne. Hello, Daniel. Welcome. Who do you
3: want to... Good morning, Ben.
0: Who do you want to partner up with, Daniel?
3: You.
0: All right, we're in it. And Nate is in SoCal. And Nate, I believe you're in SoCal. You want to? Who do you want to partner up with, Nate? Welcome to Password.
4: I'm in Glendale in Lorena.
0: All right, beautiful Glendale. What up, bro? All right, here we go.
4: No, Glendale, Arizona.
0: Okay, sorry, that's the wrong Glendale. Glendale, California. What? I used to go to the gym in Glendale, California. What up, bro? All right, let's play the game, Valley of the Sun, right? That's the spring training home of the Dodgers, Lorena, and the White Sox.
4: The Warriors.
0: Right there.
5: Yes, wow,
4: White Sox, yep.
0: Your White Sox. All right, here we go. List of words, 1 to 10. Daniel, please pick a number, sir.
3: 3.
0: Number 3. All right, let's go with stumble.
3: Ball.
0: Yeah, oh, good job by you.
5: Wow, I can't believe you got
0: 10,
5: that.
0: 10 points there. We're on the board. And you go, sir. Nate, pick a number, please.
4: 4.
0: All right, Lorena, number 4.
5: Oh, I like this.
0: Congratulations. Is that your clue?
4: I don't think you like this, Lorena.
5: It's actually harder than I thought.
4: Oh, Lord, what have I done?
5: I'm never going to win this.
0: I say the same thing every day, sir.
5: Mountain? That's a horrible guess. I'm so sorry. That was really bad.
0: Nothing? All right, how about...
5: No.
0: Nate's got nothing. He's upset with you. Daniel, let's go with... I'm going to use the Maller maneuver, all right? Here we go. Maller maneuver. Bad.
3: Hiking, sorry.
0: What'd you say? All right,
3: hiking.
0: No. All right, go ahead.
5: Okay, let me try my animal remember, into that word.
0: I don't remember Batman doing.
5: Are you ready, Nate?
4: Yes.
5: Bear
4: down. I'm a Bears fan and a U of A fan.
0: All right. How about, all right. No,
5: this one's hard.
0: A cavern. How about cavern?
4: Oh.
3: Krill.
0: What?
3: Krill.
0: No, I was trying to get bat cave. Cave.
5: Yeah,
0: we
5: were looking for
0: the word cave. But you won anyway, Daniel. Short game, but you won. There you go. All right. Thank you, Nate. Maller here. 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
3: There were four wild card openers in Major League Baseball Tuesday. The late game in San Diego went to the Padres 8-0 over the Cubs. Winning pitcher Michael King had a no-hitter until one out in the seventh. The Yankees led rival Boston 2-0 in the seventh inning and beat him 9-0. Winning pitcher Cam Schlittler 6 1/3 scoreless, 10 strikeouts. Ben Rice 4 hits, including a grand slam. The White Sox won at Houston 6-3 after leading 5-0 in the fifth. And Atlanta started the day with a home comeback win against Philadelphia 5-3. Austin Riley with a 3-run homer in the bottom of the eighth. The New York Giants released wide receiver Odell Beckham. In the WNBA playoffs, Indiana stayed alive, defeating Las Vegas. Caitlin Clark, 27 points, 15 assists. New York eliminated number one Minnesota in the first round. Among the NHL season openers, overtime wins for Vancouver and Florida. I'm Steve DeSager.
4: To all. 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

0: Nay.
1: What the what?
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1: 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LeVar Arrington, Brady Quinn, Jonas Knox with you. 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And if you're listening on the podcast, we appreciate you doing so. 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How the hell are we feeling here on this Wednesday morning?
0: I mean, why not?
1: Why not? How about the MLB playoffs starting, huh?
0: How about that?
2: Yeah.
1: We should have told the Cubs.
2: How about the WNBA playoffs,
1: right?
2: Am I right?
1: Padre, fired up.
0: Padre slapped that booty, huh?
1: Jeff.
2: Yeah. How about OBJ getting to watch it all, too?
1: Oh, no.
0: You was waiting for that, huh?
2: that was the brand build.
0: That was the highlight of your day.
1: Buddy,
2: you just that say joint some popped, most ridiculous
0: that joint
2: stuff.
0: Popped
2: and
0: up.
2: I'm like, dude, I don't get it. Like, why can't we just have fun?
0: We can 100%.
1: You want to?
0: I'm always having fun. Actually, I don't take myself too seriously.
1: You want to fire off on that first, or we want to save that for a little later?
0: I mean, yeah. I mean, he came in hot.
1: Okay, so
0: Brady Quinn came in hot. He was excited about his demise, about Odell Beckham Jr.'s demise.
2: No, I wasn't. It was just the whole situation.
0: Your premise was
2: the New York Giants signed him because of his brand building or whatever. And I was like, okay.
0: I didn't say it's because of his brand building, because of his brand. His brand is he's got a recognizable
2: brand. His brand is no longer there. He got replaced by Braxton Berrios.
0: Yes. And Braxton Berrios, what?
1: Baby.
0: Okay, there we go.
1: Yeah.
0: See, to me, this is what our listening audience, if we have one at 3 a.m., this is what you need to know, is that the idea that OBJ would lose his job because they didn't want to use him in his old age. They just used his brand, all right? And then when that didn't work out, then they wanted to replace him. And this is where Brady and Jonas get excited, is because, well, it's an up top boy that they replaced him
2: with. Yeah, they used his brand for how many receptions did he have?
0: Zero.
2: In the first few games?
0: Zero.
2: That was catches.
0: How many reps did he get?
1: He got 19, baby.
0: Dang.

0: 19 snaps.
1: And four of those was him coming out onto the field from for the start of the game and all halftime. Right.
0: So I wanted to throw this at you guys. And I'm half kidding here. You know, they're the concessions, you know, drink, food, all that stuff inside stadiums is expensive, right? I mean, like, and that's the way these venues make their money is, look, yeah, the tickets are one thing, but, you know, the cost of food, all that that come along with it. So my thought is this. If you wanted to get people in the door early and make sure that they're spending more on food, more on drink, why don't you just keep OBJ on the roster?
1: He's going to dance.
0: Throw him out there pregame.
1: He's going to dance. He's going to throw his helmet. He's going to make you feel like he's about to have the biggest game he's ever had in his life, and then he's
0: going
1: to watch.
0: It's like the marching band going out there before the game.
1: Thank you, Jonas.
0: Dot the I.
1: We're tracking.
0: Dot the I.
1: I don't know what's wrong with Brady Quinn now. You got it. You totally are on it right now.
0: Telling you, man. Why not?
1: Hello.
0: Show up early.
1: Hey, but seriously,
0: make
1: who cares?
0: A few bucks.
1: I mean, I give my thoughts because I don't think he's out of place. And obviously, now the New York Giants are aware of it. I don't think he's in a place where he's actually good enough to be a player in the National Football League. I mean, wasn't he even out for a year or something like that? I don't even know if he was playing the year before. I give it what I can give it. If I give it any other type of reasoning, what reasoning would it be? That OBJ is going to help your team? What real reasoning on the field are we bringing OBJ back at this point?
0: He's a fan favorite.
2: Yeah, I think they thought he could help them in some way.
1: Yeah, whatever. And you know what? He could help them by being OBJ Jr. in New York. That's how he helped them. There's OBJ right there. There he is. Like, he's a big star. His brand is it goes outside of the parameters of football. It's a leverageable brand.
2: That's great. He can use it now. And he can, instead of focusing on football.
1: I don't think he ever stopped using it. I think he still wanted to play ball. And they gave him an opportunity. I just don't. If he's not OBJ, he doesn't get that opportunity. Most guys that are in his position at this point in their career would not get another look to play ball.
0: But here, like, the only thing that doesn't make sense to me is, and I get that he's got his brand, I get that he's popular, all of that. The Giants are awful, and they've been bad for years.
1: They didn't think they were awful.
0: Well, but I don't think they're in a position to sign feel-good stories to make the fans happy. How about you just, like, come up with a better roster, a better team, like, put a few wins together, have a decent season? They've been a circus for a long time, and it just feels like this is one of those moves that, like, hey, man, if you already established, you already had your culture, you're already a good franchise, you already, you know what? Hey, feel good story, bring him back, we'll see what happens, kick the tires. But it turned into a real thing to where John Harbaugh was being asked about it before games. He was being asked about it before this past week, and he's like, yeah, that would be a good time to get OBJ out there. And nothing happened. I don't even think he played this past game. So I just...
1: did any of them?
0: I don't know.
1: God dang.
0: So I just, like, none of it really... If you think about it, like, none of it really made any sort of football sense. It was just a feel-good story. It's like, for who? The fans? Mm. It's been a long time since he played there. And now we're just supposed to, all right, let's roll it out.
1: All right.
0: I mean, the Browns are back in the news. Why don't they sign OBJ? Get Jarvis Landry back in there? Let's do that whole thing again. Why not?
2: A real reunion for him?
0: Yeah, let's do it. Yeah, come on, man.
1: Bring back Booger while you're at it. Like, bring back Leonard Fournette. I mean, he's kicking Acho in the chest.
0: Yeah, what's that about?
1: I mean, let's bring them all back. Let's make it to L.A. Let's bring McFarland. Bring Booger back.
0: Yeah, why
1: Booger McFarland back too? Wow, yeah. Let's just go LSU reunion.
0: Why is Leonard Fournette trying to beat up Emmanuel Acho? What is going on here?
1: Media beef is real these days, man. That's all I'll say. I'll take my media crew. Me, Plex, and TJ talked about this. I'll take my media crew over anybody else's media crew. I got four homies that I'm riding in with, so I'm five deep. I just think by sheer

0: numbers, we win. Now, you're the little brother instigator. I do not expect much from you. I believe you will coach us. I believe that. I believe that Q will throw down. I sit on the show. You got to be careful with Plex because he might pop you.
1: Oh, no.
2: Don't say that.
0: And TJ is volatile as hell, too. Like, I'm just saying, I'll take my team over anybody. I'll take my team. On beef, I'll take my team over anybody. And we're going to look good, too, by the way. Like, we're going to fit the part. I'm just saying, with shoes on, I'm 6'4". Q, you're what, 6'5", 6'6"?
2: I'm about 6'4".
0: 6'4". Plex is 6'6".
1: Is he 6'6"?
0: Oh, he's tallest.
2: Yeah, he's tall.
1: Really?
0: Yeah.
1: Is that tall?
0: He's tall, bro. He's tall.
1: There's no laughing matter.
0: TJ's the shortest one. TJ and you are probably the same height.
1: How tall is TJ?
0: But TJ is in shape,
1: yeah,
0: bro. He's in shape. And he is down clown. I take my crew.
2: You know what reminded me how tall Plex is like back before the Notre Dame Michigan State game, they were playing like old games. I was like, yeah, dude, like go back and watch some of his highlights back when he was at Michigan State. He was so damn good.
0: Yeah, he was. And he's always on Notre Dame campus these days. Always there.
2: Yeah, so his son's doing a great job. Dude, his son's a stud.
0: Oh, man.
2: His son, nephew. Not to transition into or segue into it.
0: But yeah.
2: It's been an interesting year for teams that have tried to go to the transfer portal. And I was actually reading a column the other day about Ohio State. And I was having this thought because outside of like maybe four or five guys in that 2024 season where they won the national championship, Will Howard, obviously the quarterback being one, Quinshon Judkins being one. There's a few other guys too. The comments like, hey, the transfer portal players like aren't really, you know, working for Ohio State, maybe the way they thought they were going to. And my thoughts like, oh yeah, no crap. Because they're probably getting the best of the best out of high school. Like, if those kids get there and they can't work out, and they transfer somewhere else, like, the next crop of high school players probably have a higher percentage chance of being the dudes as opposed to a kid that went to a smaller school that's been productive, but it's like, oh, yeah, let's give him a shot. It's like, well, all right, no disrespect to that kid, but he probably went to a smaller school for a number of reasons. And like, yes, he's been productive. He's got some tape out there, but those reasons haven't changed. He either lacks size or he's fast, but he's really small, or maybe there's other issues too. He doesn't have a great feel for the game. But it basically was kind of this article about that. I'm like, yeah, that's probably the case where you might only get like one or two that actually impact your team. If you're in Ohio State or Georgia or whoever else, like you're already getting the top of the top at a high school. So of course your transfer players aren't going to end up being better than some of the dudes you got. And as I was watching, because obviously Chris Henry Jr. Was out there a decent amount this past day, Brock Boyd, they call him White Lightning, whatever.
1: All right.
2: Or like mixing in more wide receiver, like with Jeremiah Smith. I thought, wow, like, I know Ohio State's usually known for that sort of thing, but younger players getting reps right away. And you can see why, because Chris Henry's like, damn, that's a freshman. But it led me to this thought of like, well, yeah, some of the top programs, they can't supplement the roster the way I think a lot of people talk about it. And Ohio State specifically has like 60 new players between their freshman class and the transfer players they brought in. And if you look at it from that standpoint, you're like, all right, I don't know how many are going to have the impact they're hoping they're going to have, only because they're already, again, you know, recruiting at the top of the college football realm.
1: What schools get the best, would you say, get the best players out of high schools? Is it still the usual suspects, Ohio State?
2: Yeah.
0: It's the usual schools.
2: I mean, Georgia, Ohio State, you know, there'll be a mix of some others. Like, Tennessee's got a really, really good kid who's staying in the state from Baylor, which is a big private school up there. He's a ridiculous running back. That was a big heated contest between Ohio State and Tennessee.

0: Tennessee got him.
1: His name. He's coming out next year, right?
0: Yes. Yeah, he's a senior this year. Anyway, the point is, it's your usual suspects. It's Texas. It's whoever. And again, not that you won't get a Cam Coleman that comes in there and can play wide receiver for you, but it's like Ryan Wingo is still the guy, right? Like he's still the number one receiver at Ohio State. They're looking for a compliment to Jeremiah Smith, right? But when you're getting the best of the best out of high school and they're growing within your system and you've got them in your strength and conditioning program, those guys more often than not are going to turn out to be the dudes later on. Like, I kind of wonder if there won't be a swing back to saying, yeah, maybe we'll have a handful of guys, but we don't need this, not for those top schools. Now, if you're talking about, like, the tiers below that, I 100% get it. You know, you'll get guys who come in that are guys who came down from those schools, maybe couldn't make it for whatever reason, but they might be able to be, they might be better than the guys you're getting out of high school or the guys you're kind of bringing your program and developing. So different story, but for the top of the top, yeah, man, you got to build for the draft. You got to build through that high school recruiting.
1: David Gabriel George is the guy from the Tennessee's got. Yeah,
0: absolute stud. Absolute stud.
1: Hmm. So there still is hope. So if you're a high school player, you know, there's still opportunities out there. You're not gonna have to take
2: it's hard,
1: navigate
2: man.
1: The winding road.
2: That's slim pickings. That's slim.
1: You know, I was thinking too, watching Jeremiah Smith, I wonder, did anybody even attempt to offer him anything to get him to leave Ohio State?
2: Miami.
0: Oh, yeah.
2: Miami offered him a boatload. Yeah.
1: Okay, so did Ohio State have to come up over the top with more? Or he determined he wanted to stay?
2: But they were saying that. They ran it up to like, I don't know if this is true, but I think I heard Luke say on his podcast, it was like they offered, or Mike Irvin, somebody said they offered him like $10 million.
0: 10, yeah. That was the word.
1: Really?
0: To bring him back
2: that
0: to
2: was
0: Miami.
2: What they was yeah. putting it out. then he said no. So I don't know.
1: I just want to know, why did he say no? What was it that kept him in Columbus?
2: You never know, man.
0: he's set up well, man. They got a lot of things there.
2: Yeah, you never know.
1: Yeah.
0: Well, I don't know what you're alluding to, but.
2: I don't know anything. I'm not alluding to anything. I don't know.
0: I don't know.
2: But you never know. I mean, that's all I'm gonna say. I mean, I know that there's dollars connected to the never know, but what that is and how it is and where it comes from and is it all above board? I don't know. I don't know. That's all I'll say. He's a great football player. Mm. He's a valued asset.
1: Some of those perks in Columbus, you know?
2: Hey, bruh. That's a football town, man. And for what it's worth, as much as people talk about how the U is, it's a football spot and this and that, it's just, it don't hit the same. They got a great fan base. It's very niche, you know. It's not like going and seeing the I get dotted. It ain't on that level. I mean, you might have had the greatest football teams, and some would debate Ohio State can throw their hat into the ring in the debate. But if you end up at Ohio State and you're the guy, I think you're just fine. You're just fine.
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2: Yesterday.
1: 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What happened yesterday?
2: I was looking for some workers, some independent contractors.
1: Yeah?
2: Yeah, man. I'm always looking for some good independent contractors.
0: Well, that's good.
2: Yeah. I need to get some tech work done for an online program.
1: Oh.
2: Like trying to figure out what platform, what to connect it to and all that stuff. So I need some people, you know, a person of some sort.
1: Well, we'll be on the lookout for you. Hmm. That's for sure.
0: Did you guys see they passed the Protect College Sports Act?
2: Yeah.
0: Yeah. Passed the Senate.
2: Yeah.
1: Yeah. What does that mean?
0: It just means that it goes to the House, and the House won't pass it probably before November. So it's just this is where we're at, man.
1: Is this what Saban's out there? They're rolling Saban out. He's doing all these interviews.
2: Rob Parker went nuclear on Prime yesterday.

0: Y'all didn't see that?
1: No.
0: About this?
1: No. Who went nuclear on him?
0: Your boy, Rob Parker.
1: Who's that?
0: Rob Parker. I listen to Rob.
1: Who's Rob Parker?
0: Peter Parker's black uncle.
1: Oh, that guy.
0: Yeah,
1: oh, whatever.
0: You know. Yeah.
1: Yeah, whatever. That's you know.
0: Y'all didn't know that Peter Parker's family was the surname was you know, is his original name. You know, it's the black people, the Parkers, you know.
1: Is it? Damn.
0: Yeah.
1: I had no idea.
0: From Detroit.
1: Had no idea.
0: Yeah, the Parkers from Detroit. Yeah, that's right around the corner from DeAndre and, you know, and Jerome and Tyrone, you know.
1: Oh. Hey,
0: the
1: we
0: Parker
1: know,
0: crew.
1: But we know a couple of white Tyrones on this show.
0: Yeah, so. That's what I'm saying, you know. But this is on the other end of it. It's the Parkers, you know what I mean?
1: Yeah.
0: And Peter is part of that crew. That's why he got all that athletic ability. And then they added Webs to him, and then he was took him to a whole new place. You know what I mean?
2: Wow.
3: I don't even know what the hell we're talking about now. he completely left me in the dust there.
0: Do we want to talk about this act in the next segment?
1: Well, Brady's all doom and gloom on it.
0: It sounds like it's a good teaser.
3: No, the simple thing is the House wants to know whether the players are employees or not. And that hasn't been discussed with the Senate. So you've got an issue there that's going to have to be, you know, again, debated about. And we'll see what conclusion they come to. And then on the flip side, you know, there's different parts of it. Like some people think the coaching compensation, as we've had a discussion about, you know, versus player compensation getting capped. I mean, the whole idea of capping any of the compensation. Like, I don't believe that we live in a country where, like, that's just not something you do. You might have a cap on the salary pool that goes up every year, but it's going to be challenged. I mean, that's the reality of it, is if you try to cap the compensation that anyone can make in a capitalist society, it'll be challenged in court. And they can give them whatever antitrust protections they think they're going to give the NCAA to help enforce things, but there will be someone who challenges it in court because it's not fair to be able to cap what these players can make. And I would go one step further. So you can't cap what the coaches can make, you know, that's not the world we live in. So, you know, you let the market dictate that. The market should be able to dictate saying, hey, if you're a really good football coach, you can get paid this amount. And if you're a really bad football coach, you can get fired and you can still get paid a certain amount of that. But like, that's how it works.
0: I think there's so many conversations connected to all of this, and there is not going to be any type of an easy fix. I don't know that there is a fix that exists, honestly. It's just so much to it, from compensation to, you know, caps to liabilities. What does this mean for academics? That's still not a major conversation connected to all of this. It's just weird to me. I don't even think the NCAA is even, their significance and their value is going down and diminishing by the day. This is now we're talking about heading into a pro model when you're talking about, are they employees? And you're going to get to a point where you have to say and acknowledge that they work for you. Like, it's the biggest running joke ever. You're working. You put in more time doing what you do as an athlete at the school, as a scholarship athlete, than you do anything else. And if you don't do it, you're not going to be there. That's the light logic for you're fired. Like, it's always been that way. So now to open it up and to have those conversations where you have to acknowledge it and what that opens you up to and liabilities, that's going to cost you a whole lot of money, I would assume, in terms of how you got to handle that. Now you're talking about unionizing. How are you doing that? What's the central governing body? Because it's not going to be the NCAA, so it's going to most likely end up having to be, what is it going to be, by conference, or is it going to be by school? Because these are institutions. These are schools, institutions. They are their own banks. Where does this all go? Like, who's doing what? Who's making decisions? Who's dictating what? What is the governing body?

0: How do you get punished? Where, like, there are so many conversations that are going to come from having established the fact that these are jobs. And what does that mean for the other sports? Because if this is what it's going to be, then I would assume that football is, as a football team, you're going to keep all your money. That's how you not cap paying a player or paying a coach. We're not funding the other sports. What does that mean for the other sports? What does that mean for all of it all together in terms of how you're managing your school? What rules and parameters are these kids living by? Because they're employees first. That's like, let's be clear. They are going to be, if this goes down the lane of you are an employee, you are an employee first. And for what it's worth, people don't say it now. And this is why we love certain coaches, because certain coaches will make it a point to brand it as you are a student first. Make sure you are a student first. Student, get your grades, sounds good. But let this cat have a test or have a major that conflicts with his practice time, his workout time, his meeting time, his rehab time. Let him have a class or a major, and they're going to make him change that major. Or you got to figure something out, because you're not missing practice. You're not missing your obligations. You're not missing them. So there's a whole lot of major conversations connected to this whole, you know, protect college sports. I mean, what are you protecting? Let's establish that first. What are you protecting?
1: It was so much easier when we all lived a lie. It was so much easier. We just go back to the good old days. All right, it was way less fair for the players, but man, it was a lot easier to keep track of, because now everything's either in the courts or Congress or somewhere else. But
0: the fact that everybody keep winning these lawsuits is, I mean, that was the end, yeah. Right?
1: A lot going on. It is Two Pros and a Cup of Joe here on Fox Sports Radio. LeVar Arrington, Brady Quinn, Jonas Knox with you. It's a Wednesday. We'll have the usuals. Petros Papadakis stops by. We've got our midweek awards. We got the leftovers. We got In Case You Missed It. All of it is yours here on this 3-hour extravaganza. Up next, though, I mean, if you were going to try and scam somebody, this is probably the way to do it in sports. Kind of. We'll explain right here on FSR. 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
3: You are a tremendously touched individual, man.
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3: It's really, I mean, so, bro, it's really bad. You're getting worse by the day.
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3: Disturbing.
4: Oh, man. We'll have, in case you missed it, coming up here in about 12 minutes from now.
3: Q would be on the floor. If he heard some of the things that you say, bro, he'd be on the floor, man.
4: Me? Me? You? It's unbelievable.
5: That's Jonas, man.
3: I know, man.
5: That's Jonas.
4: I would just say this.
3: So, like, the way you finished to capped off the conversation was so outrageous, bro.
4: So.
3: You're a despicable person, bro.
4: You got issues, but if he were to hear anything, I would recommend he hear it on a J-Lab, because we talk sports every morning. 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So I don't want to hear anybody say it just doesn't mean more in the SEC, because apparently it does. Here's a story about a guy by the name of David Rudolph Jenrath, which sounds like a serial killer name, but he's 24. He turned himself into authorities on Monday. He was a former Auburn football staff member. He was accused of stealing trade secrets from the Tigers and sending them to their competitors, according to court records. He was charged with theft of trade secrets and computer tampering, which are both felony charges. The police report didn't identify the schools that allegedly received the stolen information from Jenrath. A complaint alleges that the incident occurred on July 19th at the Auburn Athletics Complex. Sources told ESPN that Jenrath allegedly sent material related to Auburn's recruiting evaluations to multiple schools. The information did not include material related to Auburn's name, image, and likeness deals, revenue sharing distributions, or its playbooks. The source said Jenrath, who is from Franklin, Tennessee, wasn't a full-time member of the Auburn Athletic Department, but he did attend Tennessee. And so it makes you wonder, was he trying to help out somebody else in the conference? Now, here's the best part of the story. One member of an SEC front office told ESPN Tuesday that he recalled Jenrath referring to himself as, quote, Don Julio when he sent the email, and the front office staff member believed it was only recruiting spam. So I don't know where Don Julio lands for you guys on an alias to try and scam somebody or to try and send out some information you should be handing out. It's no Joey Freshwater, but at least he attempted it. At least it's worth it.
5: What would be your alias?
4: Ooh. See, like, Michael Vick's got the best one. Ron Mexico's the best one.
5: Dang.
4: Why
5: is that the best one?
4: It's just something about, it's exotic.
5: What? Because of Mexico?
4: Yeah. Just something about it.
5: I think it's just because you like Mexico.
4: Well, so that too.
3: Agreed.
4: I mean, that too.
3: You're a little biased.
4: And it's just the idea.
3: What would yours be, Q?
5: I used to have one. Did I not tell the story about going to Lubbock for a game one time?
4: No. Oh, yeah.
5: I don't know if I told LeVar this. I can't remember the exact hotel we were staying in, but I was standing on the first floor, and I got in, got checked in. I was standing right next door to Joe Davis, and we go call. I think it was, I'm not positive, but I think it was the Baker Mayfield game that was a shootout with Mahomes. I'm almost positive, because it was like the return of Mayfield and Lubbock, and there's just so much hype around that game. And it was an absolute shootout. Like, we didn't think we're going to make our, you know,

0: I don't think I did make my flight or whatever afterwards. So he might have, maybe I didn't. I can't remember. But anyway, we get done with the game and I go back to the hotel and someone at the front desk goes, "Oh, Mr. Quinn, your wife is here." He's like, "We went ahead and let her in the room." And I said, "What?" I'm like, "My wife's, I just talked to her. She's in Ohio." So I'm thinking in my head as I walk to the room, I'm like, "Oh, maybe she's surprising me." You know, like maybe, oh, wow. I don't know. She's came down the road or something, wanted to come stuff. To Lubbock, Texas that to surprise
1: boy
0: me.
1: Stuff, man.
0: I go to open the door. It's locked from the inside. And I was like, "Oh." And I was like, "Hello?" I'm like kind of like trying to figure out.
1: Is your stuff like, in there? Are your belongings in there?
0: Yeah, but I didn't have much. I just got in. I maybe had a couple things in the closet. That was it. And like a dop kit. So Joe goes into his room. He looks at me. He goes, "Are you all right?" I go, "I don't know. I got to go back. I'm not sure what's happened." Maybe I was like, maybe they like checked me out or something and gave it to someone else. So I go back and I said, "Hey, man, I was like, the door's locked. I was like, did you guys give this to someone else?" And a manager's sitting there. So the manager takes this guy back. He walks back out. He goes, "We're going to have security come with you and help you open the door." So we go back with security. They open the door. And the way it was set up, there's kind of like a living room area in the front and there's like the bedroom in the back. And so the back window was open. So she must have just went out through the, I guess, back window, like where the courtyard was. And just, I don't know, when I got there or maybe before, like, who knows? But the security guy went in the room. They're looking around. They're like, "All right." They're like, "Well, we're so sorry about this, but we think we had a mistake in identity." And I was like, "Oh, all right. Well, this is kind of creepy then." I'm like, I mean, it doesn't bother me that much. I mean, I don't know what time they got here or whatever else, but
1: I'm not staying. Yeah. And wow. I got beef with the hotel.
2: Wow.
0: Well, again, I'm not trying to make a big deal about it. I felt bad. I think it was like a young girl who actually got bamboozled into this. I don't know. Maybe she was in on it. But ever since that point, I went with Tyler Durden because I was like a little concerned about Tyler that, Durden. Like getting out.
2: Yeah.
0: Although then that became an issue because every time you go to check into a hotel, what do they ask you for? They ask you for an ID and they're like, "Well, this doesn't say Tyler Durden." I was like, "Of course not. It's the name of a movie character." I was like, "All right, I'll move on."
1: And that Fight Club.
2: Yeah. Now, yeah, Fight Club. Yeah. The most important question about all of this.
1: Did you see her?
2: Was she hot?
0: No. Didn't see anything.
1: Oh, okay.
2: That's too bad.
0: Yeah, Jonas,
1: I never had.
0: Jonas is such a weirdo.
1: I never had one in my room that wasn't supposed to be there. I'll say that. And I did have. I had an alias at one point too. And I never had one in my room that never broke in. Never got through. Ran that joint like Death Row Records.
2: I mean, why am I a weirdo for asking that question? There's a lot of people that probably were thinking the same thing. I just want to know.
0: It's like, just because knowing where your head's going, yeah. Knowing the conversations have during the break. I
2: mean, it's not like you opened the door and she was hanging from the chandelier.
1: It's not like, you know, I don't mind if I do. You know,
0: it's not like there was one of those. The big message is that Brooks was here. Yeah. You know, it wasn't like that. Wasn't
2: nothing
0: it?
2: Carved in,
1: I mean,
2: you know.
1: Hell, like, I got some time to kill. You're here. I'm here. I mean,
2: I finished my prep.
1: Missed my flight.
2: Yeah. Just. You know. Yeah, what would your alias be, LeVar?
1: What was it?
2: Yeah.
1: It was Ravel Ramone.
2: Oh, man, that's awesome. That's awesome. That's great.
1: You like that?
0: Ravel. Who's ever known with the name Ravel?
2: Is that a play on Razor Ramone, the wrestler?
1: Yes.
2: Ravel Ramone?
1: It's my name backwards. My name backwards.
2: That's tremendous.
1: Ravel Ramone.
0: Wait, it wouldn't be Ravar?
1: No, that the R is at the end. R-A-V-A-L. Oh, yeah. Ravel. Yeah.
2: Man, I respect that name, man. That's awesome.
1: Ravel Ramone. And you know what? Ravel Ramone respects a pickup, too. And it's got to be built to get the job done without making a fuss. That's the Nissan Frontier. Built for the work week and ready to load you up and get that tailgate ready on the weekends. 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
2: 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Up next, we got another edition of In Case You Missed It right here on FSR. 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
24: the largest, the biggest, two pros and a cup of Joe, Fox Sports Radio. LeVar Arrington, Brady Quinn, Jonas Knox with you here. Coming up top of next hour, a little over 10 minutes from now. Somebody taking accountability for some awful, awful management in the NFL this past weekend. We'll get into that for you right here on FSR. 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
24: Well, we got another international game this weekend in the NFL. We had Brazil this past week. Now we've got London, where we've got the Colts and Commanders. The problem is, the tickets just aren't moving all that fast. So much so that according to Ken McGuire of the Associated Press, the NFL has slashed prices for remaining tickets in the hopes of generating a sellout. There were some tickets going for up to $325. They've now fallen to as low as $105. And it does seem like, maybe the people in England are looking at this going, all right, man, can we get some decent football, please? Like, can we get, like, do we really have to sit through Daniel Jones versus Marcus Mariota? Like, are we, do you really?

0: expect this. Now, we're on to your con job. We realize what you're trying to do. You were giving us the Jags when they stunk for years. We're not buying it anymore. Brady, you were just over there, man. It didn't seem like there was a lack of enthusiasm for the Big 12 game, but apparently Colts Commanders, we got issues there.
1: Yeah, the problem is there. I think there's this idea by the NFL that their fan base will travel. And maybe they will. You know, maybe they get an opportunity to do this and they'd like to do it. But I think it's a little easier when it's built into a school's ability to say, hey, we got this cool trip. We got 20,000 tickets. We're selling all these to alumni, et cetera, come over here. And especially if they have like a global campus in London, you know, kind of all works hand in hand. I feel like after experiencing that and going over as a pro and playing in one, there just tends to be a better business model when you're bringing some of the sand to the beach. You know what I'm saying? Like, I just feel like for where the NFL is at or American football is at over there, it's easier if you're bringing two like known commodities and their fan base is over, and then you sprinkle in some of the local crowd as well.
2: I just think that we have a pretty smart fan base. We're going to get our tickets. We're going to show up, and you know what we're going to do? We're going to get aftermarket tickets. And it's going to be more affordable than just getting it regularly. So it'll be a sellout, and people will be in there, but they just take their time to get to them.
0: But also, I mean, how many of those fans of either the Colts or the Commanders are like, yeah, I'll pay $325 for a ticket on top of the flight, the hotel, and everything that comes along with traveling internationally?
2: So I'm saying, you just wait.
0: You're just asking a lot, man.
2: You get to the stadium, it's going to be like $10. They might give them to you.
0: If you're spending time outside, it's important to know the potential risks of skin cancer. 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

0: Hey now. Good morning, everybody. How y'all doing? How's your morning, Neil? That's awesome. Good morning, my friends. This is the Tim Fletcher Show. Got to read the script here all the way. On 11:30, the Tigers, Shreveport, Bossier, Texarkana. We're also on 103.3 FM, 1420, The Goat. Good morning, donkey, you crazy little goat. I tell you what, I love that dumb goat. He's just the best. He's the sweetest thing. Oh, the sweetest thing. Raj, everything's already a song lyric or a movie script. Yeah, there you go. My name is Tim Fletcher. Happy to be here with you on this lovely last day of September. Rocktober tomorrow, September closes today. Another one bites the dust. My friends, you can call us on the Mudbugs Hockey Hotline. That number is 318-725-5945. 318-RALLY-45.
1: Hello.
0: Hey now. Hey, everybody. Where are we going, Coach? Yes, sir. No, we're not. You tell them, Coach. Mudbugs at home this weekend. Friday and Saturday, we'll have a pair of bugs here tomorrow. They're having their paint the ice tonight, or is it tomorrow night? Call the Mudbugs if it's striking out cancer weekend. It's a food drive weekend for the Food Bank of Northwest Louisiana. The boys are going to either wear a Cowboys jersey or Cowboys-themed kind of jerseys or a Saints-themed jersey. Depends on which of the food boxes get filled up most inside George's Pond at Hirsch Coliseum. Call the Bugs. Get your tickets. They are such good folks. Go watch the Bugs. They're on a tear, too. Like, you can just see. We were out there yesterday. And, man, the boys are confident. They are doing so many wonderful things. They've got X-Mark strength equipment in a new facility that they've refurbished across the street over there in the state fairgrounds. And they have Matt Mary, who's leading them in like strength and training workouts. And there's no one better to do that than Matt Mary around here with X-Mark strength training equipment. And Tommy Scott and Muskie hired literally a chef to cook for the boys so that they get like an incredible meal. Yesterday, the hockey team, as well as the media, Rogers, we had chicken noodle soup. We had the most delicious green beans I've seen. Red beans and rice, pork loin, and spring veggies. They're loading these boys up. And our boy Optimus that was here last week, has already become a fan favorite because he likes to clock people out. He thinks it's time for people to go home immediately if they mess with any of the Mudbugs. And so our boy, old Optimus over here, who's, what, 6'4", about 220, apparently has already earned a reputation in six games of being someone not to trifle with. And so the Bugs are having a blast, man. They are playing great hockey, and you can see them this weekend, Friday and Saturday. You're not going down to the LSU-McNeese game, so come on over. Mudbugs Hockey, 636-7094. Hey, you?

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The Early Riser portion of our show is brought to you by Sports World. Located at 8809 Joella, just off 3132, the hour of 6 a.m. to 7 a.m. is brought to you by Sports World. So, I don't know if you guys have been looking for a new Tiger Shark bat, but if you are, they have shown up. The Louisville Slugger Supra Tiger Shark. It's limited edition USSSA bat. Two-piece composite, Raj. Not one of those one-piece composites. Would be not a composite then. With a 2 3/4-inch barrel, a balanced swing, and Raj, just to make sure you're aware, it is USSSA 1.15 BPF certified. And Raj, the last time I saw anyone or anything get that kind of a number as far as the BPF certification, it was you at walk-ons in the first round of the NCAA tournament. Sports World, 8809 Joella, just off 3132. My friends, hey. Hey, man, we're pretty social. Sociable. Oh, my God, Becky. Look at her ex. She's probably following Becky, that is. She with a big old booty Judy there. You know what she's doing. She's following at Hey Boy Rogers on X. She is liking and reposting all of A. Hester 32's tweets. And oh, yeah. Look at her. She's also looking at Fletcher Show because that's where we are streaming the show live. And at Fletch Worldwide, where all the cool kids are hanging out. On X. We are hanging out. You should be too. Come on in here. Oh, by the way, we're also on TikTok, Instagram, and Threads at Tim Fletcher Show. We stream the show. Roger, keep telling you, you need to wear like a Gordon's fisherman's hat back there or something, because it is, we are streaming all over the back of your head right now. You need to dress like the Gordon's fisherman up here, because I'm telling you, the stream is out of control. We're at Fletcher Show on X. We're at the Tim Fletcher Show Facebook page and at the Tim Fletcher Show YouTube channel. After the show's over, while most radio show hosts and producers take naps, some go do lines or whatever it is back in the 70s, booger. Hambone and I just get to work. You know, sometimes I work and he twerks. But we get these podcasts taken care of, doggone it. 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Time now for an SEC update. It is really the last day of September, Rod. What in the Californication is going on? How did we literally get here? This is not my beautiful month. This is not my future beautiful third wife. Not yet. We're working very poorly working on it, Rod. It is like my love life is a lot like I-10 in Baton Rouge. Just kind of never finished.

0: lots of congestion. There's a lot of traffic. There's a lot of folks that could have saw me at GeekCon. Not one person jumped in line there, Rog. I should have had some Slim Jim. Because that dude was making bank, bro. Anywho. SEC update. That's how we start things. And it's brought to you by Bo Harris Wealth Management. Man, I like that Bo Harris so much. He is such a good guy. And he works diligently. And his work is to help people achieve financial levels that they may not have thought possible, you know? And so, in a good way. 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They literally are here for your sake, to help you have a more relaxed, enjoyable, later in life situation. That's what we're talking about, buddy. 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Bo's awesome. 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Located in downtown Shreveport. Bringing you the SEC update. Rog, we've got espionage.
1: What?
0: Yeah. Former Auburn employee David Rudolph Jenrath, whose photo looks, he's got his hair cut. He looks literally like Dwight Schrute from The Office. And so Wes Blankenship on X referred to him as Dwight Schrute, because he was in the recruiting area for the Auburn University football staff. He was he worked for Hugh Freeze on the staff and was held over when the Russian, Alex Golesh, comes in. I like you, American boy. You, I crush your head. You do what you keep doing. You work for me just like you work for Freeze. I don't know what you do, but you do it. I am Russian head coach Alex Golesh. And so it was going all fine and good until he was he called in sick, Rog, one day to the Auburn football office. Hey, I got the black lung. Unfortunately, the Auburn baseball team was in an NCAA Super Regional on that same day, and it was televised, Rog, and he was in the crowd. And it was hey, isn't that guy that's supposed to be at work that said he was sick? I'll be doggone it is. Hey, let's fire him. So he was fired. And so after he was dismissed, he decided, I'm going to just pack up my stuff and leave in a very courteous manner, in a respectful way, and try to carry on with life somewhere else. Oh, wait, no, that's not what he did, Rog. That's what he should have done. Now, at Auburn, he was in the player personnel scouting assistant, focused on running backs and special teams. So he gets fired. And when he gets fired, he sent an email to at least a dozen other schools, or nearly a dozen other schools, that included sensitive recruiting documents from Auburn. Nothing about game plans, but about recruiting. Hey, this running back runs with his legs. You ought to see how short this offensive tackle's arms are that Ole Miss is recruiting. According to the police department release, yes, there has been an arrest because somebody done snitched on him. Yeah. One of the 12 teams or so that he sent information to, someone was like, I don't think we're supposed to be getting this. Let's turn this in. They turned him in. And yeah, he's in trouble now. According to the criminal complaint, he was an employee at Auburn, retained confidential information about Auburn, and then traded those secrets and transmitted those without the owner's consent.

0: He was arrested Monday. Theft of trade secrets and tampering with a computer are both considered Class C felonies under Alabama criminal law. You know, Rogers, this is a step up. Because it used to be, until 2 years ago, it used to be a Class C felony if anybody in Alabama even owned a computer. And now they've already figured out, it's like if you drop a, you know, an iPhone into a gorilla cage. They'll figure out how to use it eventually. Well, Alabamans not only figured out how to use the internet, they've already figured out how to do some tampering with it. It's like those villagers, like in some in the rainforest, that all of a sudden they got like the internet, and the first thing they did, there was like, guys, it's like the largest area where they were looking up adult stuff. That didn't take long. So yeah, this dude, just a couple of years after the state of Alabama allowed the use of computers, this guy was already out there tampering with it. And yeah, he's already in the jailhouse now. That's considered a Class C felony. Conviction on a Class C felony could result in a prison sentence of 1 to 10 years. This dude, just because he was lazy, didn't want to go to work one day, wanted to go have a couple of soda pops with his buddies and watch some baseball. That has all led to him, I'll get you for firing me. I'm going to send out all of our recruiting secrets to all the other schools in the SEC. What? Click, click. This is not very funny anymore. He's listed as a Tennessee student. You're like, huh? Yeah, on his LinkedIn page, which I guess is still, LinkedIn is still a thing. Yeah, he says he is a student at the University of Tennessee, and Tennessee is like, we don't know this guy. Carry on. Nobody here. New phone. Who it is? Who's what? You want to know? Who? What? Nah, he doesn't work with us. He doesn't go to school here? No. You guys have the wrong Tennessee. Tennessee is like, computers? Them's the devil's machines. We don't use them things. You know how we recruit? We just kind of size them up. We just look at them with one eye. That's a big old boy. I think he can run for us. So, yeah, this cat, Roger, reminds me of the old St. Louis Cardinals and the Houston Astros thing. Except they were actually doing something like espionage. This guy is, once again, an idiot. Try to cover up his idiocy by taking revenge out and then not realizing that somebody would turn him in. So let that be a lesson. Again, we share these lessons with these kiddos who are getting ready for school and all that good stuff. Look at what you – do you think your teachers are going to tell you about this today? Espionage, Alabama not having computers until 2022, I believe, is when it was finally legal. You're not going to hear this from your schools. There are some wonderful teachers. Maybe even one that I was kind of fond of, Raj. Some wonderful teachers. But they're not going to teach you how to do this stuff. Right? You're welcome. Thanks for coming to my TED Talk. And that's your SEC update. If you get fired and you work for a school, don't fire off the things you've been working on to the competitors. That is considered a no-no. It's kind of their intellectual property. And you crossed a Russian. Do you not understand what you're doing there, buddy? Did you not see Hunt for Red October? Wait. Yeah. That was Russians, right?
1: Yes.
0: Yeah, red.
1: Yes.
0: Again.
1: Scottish accent
0: from Lithuania. Huh? Sean, you're putting way too much thought into this character. We just need you to be a Russian.
1: No.
0: I'm Lithuanian with a Scottish accent, and that's the way it's going to be. Do you want me on your movie or not?
1: Do you want James Bond
0: to be running this submarine or not? Your SEC update is a paid advertisement for Bo Harris Wealth Management. 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
1: No.
0: But the actual information was from Bo.
1: Yeah.
0: Bo is a certified financial

0: 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Time now to say good morning to our old pal, Rogers Hambo Hampton.
1: Hey, boy. Happy hump day, Timothy Fletcher.
0: How you? How was your Tuesday? Oh, you know, our Tuesdays weren't that great, Rog.
1: No. It was okay until about 4:30.
0: Mine was okay until about 9:01.
1: Okay, I got mine done with early.
0: First pitch, bottom of the first. Mine was like, huh, this is not good. Oh, and here's the fourth pitch. Hey, that's another one. This is still not good. Yeah, our two teams kind of took it on the chin last night.
1: Especially when, like you said, it starts early and you're like, man, right off the bat, I'm behind the eight ball. But we got one more day to survive.
0: That's right. Survive.
1: Survive. I mean, this is the pinnacle of competition. Win or go home. There's nothing better.
0: Backs against the wall for four teams today in the Major League Baseball wild card playoffs.
1: So that long season.
0: The Phillies.
1: Yep.
0: Backs are against the wall.
1: Wow.
0: Austin Riley with a three-run home run in the bottom of the eighth.
1: That was something else, man.
0: That was a dramatic turn.
1: Yeah.
0: The Astros, backs are against the wall after losing to the White Sox 6-3. The Red Sox, backs are against the wall after getting throttled last night.
1: Just pounded, man. Wow.
0: Ben Rice, 6 RBI, grand slam, another home run. Yeah. Cam Schlittler goes 6 1/3, strikes out 7, I believe. Both those guys, both Schlittler and Rice. Man, I wish Schlittler would change his name.
1: The fact that you've said that 3 times in a row right there.
0: Not easy. Both those cats grew up in the Boston area. And here they are destroying the Red Sox. And then last night, Michael King had a no-hitter into the 7th for the Padres. Fernando Tatis led off the game with a home run. Manny Machado followed up with a home run. Jackson Merrill knocked in a few runs. Tatis had a field day on the base path and at the plate. And Michael King just didn't give up any hits. No-hitter through 6 1/3 or whatever. Cubs only got 3 hits and a 9-0 loss to the Padres. So the Cubbies, Astros, Red Sox, and Phillies have to win today or their season's
1: over. And the thing about it, they all can.
0: Oh, they have.
1: That lost yesterday, all 4 could win today.
0: And the one of those that I feel the most confident in probably is your team, Rog. You know, and my team, the Cubbies, they didn't use their 4 best relievers. The Padres didn't yesterday. And so even if the Cubs get after the starter today and get a run or two,
1: they're rested in the
0: bullpen. They're rested in the bullpen and can come shut them down.
1: As a king.
0: And so they've got to figure out by hook or crook how to score more runs in the Padres today or the season's over with. And that sucks because it's been a fun season with PCA and all that. But everyone's having fun seasons in the postseason.
1: Absolutely. I mean, I've probably got the AL MVP on my team. He's the batting title champion. He finished 2nd in home runs and RBIs and was in that Triple Crown hunt until the last week, 2 weeks of the season. End up winning the division. They're in the playoffs. So no matter what happens today, it has been a successful season for the Astros, especially after it started out the way it did. And, again, everybody wrote them off by early May. So I'm all good with it. And it's something else that just slid right by me yesterday, buddy. I didn't realize it was opening night of the NHL. I knew it was coming. I just didn't know it was last night.
0: Yeah, 5 games last night, a couple of days. The Stars don't start until Friday.
1: Yeah.
0: But, yeah, it's –
1: it's all happening now, man. We're in a busy time of year. NBA camps opening up.
0: So you got these 4 teams, though, backs against the wall. And so if they are – to go with our little theme here, Raj, they are hunting a day of baseball in October.
1: Speaking of hunting, it's Wednesday.
0: Oh, it's hooking up, tracking down day. A couple of texts here. Marco, digging the new lineup, Fletch. 6-10, got you. 10-11, DP. 11-1, shaking my head. Yeah. 1-3, OTB with Jacob Hester and Matt Flynn. Perfect. In the new show, off-center with Colvin from 3-5. It's awesome. Thanks. You betcha, Marco. Hodor wants us to get the Odd Couple off the air after JJ and Ben. And Barely Moving text in on the Live Oak Environmental text line. Cubs, did they forget to show up last night? So glad our pitching woes the last 2 years totally didn't matter last night. Now we get to surely see Mason Miller in a must-win scenario. Yeah, that's always fun. 6:25 the time. We got an LSU update coming up here in just a wee bit. The

0: 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Yes. 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If you can walk on it, Raj, I'm talking about like carpet, tile, wood, laminate, stone, what else, shag, Berber. Yeah, yeah, baby. You know, seriously, Tommy, anything you can walk on, they've got at River City's Floors. 3910 Shed Road in Bossier City, Louisiana. It's right next door to River City's Lighting, and you know what? I think they're cousins. We'll be back with your LSU update in the Sports World Early Riser portion of the show. Back right after this.
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Spent a lot of time in there yesterday, Raj, wrapping up a little Scott Van Pelt and Stanford Steve college football wrap-up podcast. It's just a comfortable place to be. It's so cool in my truck. It's so cold. Got the cool seats, Raj. Woo! Every now and then, you know, you just want to go out there in your boxers and sit on the seat. Let that cool air get to you. Chevyland, the Silverado sell-off. Of course, Chevyland is our Friday Football Frenzy presenting sponsor for the 13th year in a row. And the Chevyland game of the week. Tonight, or this week, it's the Loyola Flyers, ranked 7th in the state in Class 3A, taking on the number one team in Class 2A, the Calvary Cavaliers, Friday on Linwood at Calvary, the Chevyland game of the week. 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Coming soon to East 70th Fern Avenue in the Johnson's Furniture Building, bringing you the LSU update. All right. So, how about this? Mentioned La Baseball. How about former LSU Tiger wrapping things up for the Pale Hose last night, huh? After Arkansas Razorback Hagan Smith started the game for the Chicago White Sox, it pitched well, three scoreless innings. To close it out, the White Sox turned to Grant Taylor, who had a fabulous freshman year at LSU in 22. 23, he got hurt. I think it was Tommy John. Drafted by the White Sox in the second round. Last night, Grant Taylor closed it out for the White Sox. 2 1/3 innings, 5 strikeouts, gave up 2 hits, and looked good doing it. And so Arkansas started it, and LSU finished it. Grant Taylor, former LSU Tiger, shutting down the Astros and didn't get a save because it was 6-2 when he came into the game. You have to have a within three. The other team has to be within three. And that's when Altuve hit the grounder, and it should have been an out. There was an error, and so an unearned run scored, but that was not charged to Taylor, but it did not also allow him to have a save. But he does have postseason experience now. 2 1/3 innings. Pitched well, unfortunately, against Rodgers, Houston Astros. And that's your LSU update brought to you by X-Mark Strength Equipment, the letter X, M-A-R-K, fitness.com. 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When we come back, we begin our Skin and Dent Coaches Conversations. We get over to the Dirty Red. Parkway's Coy Brotherton joins us right after this.

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1: Back kids, Tim Fletcher Show. Rogers Hampton. 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You know him. You probably even like this guy. He is good old Coy Brotherton. Hey, Coy, how you doing today, buddy?
2: Hey, good morning, Fletch. Doing good.
1: That's awesome. Well, well, well, an interesting game last week for you guys versus Huntington. It just felt like and sounded like from my report that I was getting, there was just kind of a choppy game that not a lot of consistency that you would like to see maybe or whatever. How did you kind of feel about the way your fellas, you got the win, so there's that. Let's not lose sight of that, but how did you feel about the way the things went down?
2: I mean, a win's a win, and we're excited about that. But, you know, it's just one of those games where we couldn't get into a routine. You know, every time we felt like we were getting ahead, and, you know, we would make a mistake and turn the ball over or you know, just miss on offense, miss quick, miss hit. And, you know, defensively, I thought we played played great all night. You know, there was two different times, though, that Huntington put together drives of over 18 plays and really just kind of kept their offense off the field. You know, there wasn't a lot of opportunities early in the game for our offense. I think we had four possessions in the first half, you know, and we scored on three of those. So it wasn't like we played bad. It was just one of those games where it just kind of – we didn't get enough flow. Right. The flow was never there. The consistency wasn't there. And but, you know, when you watch the film and you're just watching play by play or clip by clip, our guys played good, and I'm proud about that.
1: What was the area that you're heading into? Because it's a short week, play tomorrow night. We'll get into that in a wee bit. And so when you have a short week, does it make it easier to make fixes to things because there's a lot more maybe urgency, or does it make it more difficult because there is just a shorter time frame?
2: A little bit of both. You know, you look at it, and it's a short week, so – you know, for us, we're kind of worried about a couple guys that are banged up a little bit that, you know, need the practice time and they're not able to get it. So you can't fix those mistakes because they're not able to get the reps that they need that practice. But then you look at it and you know, they're kids. They already have short-term memories and man, they've done forgot about that game already, you know. So, you know, a short week sometimes can be good for a kid to get back out there and forget about what they did wrong the week before. And it's you know, eyes ahead, head down, and they go to work and they forget about it.
1: Coy Brotherton with us here, Parkway head coach, this week taking on the Houghton Buccaneers. Of course, your good friend, Matthew Sewell. You guys talk all the time. You know, you don't have your brother to coach against anymore over there, but you got like a brother who's not of DNA brother that's your coach over there. How often – have you guys talked this week, or did you cut it off this week some?
2: Well, it's been a busy week for Matthew. You know, he had a baby. A baby on Monday. You know, so his text messages, he's responded, but it's at weird hours right now. You know, I think he's trying to sleep when he can, and you know, and his sleep schedule is not really aligning with mine right now. So we haven't had a lot of conversations this week. I miss him at the Monday game, at the JV game, because of the baby. But we're going to go over there tonight, take them dinner, and see their new little baby girl. And, you know, so we'll get to talk tonight. Jason's talked to me a little bit more this week. He, he's trying to, I don't know if he's trying to get some information from me or what.

0: but he seems to be a little bit more chattier this week, so I'm kind of worried about that.
1: Jason, of course, your brother that was the head coach at Houghton is still in the administration over there at Houghton, so I can understand that. What is it about the way these Buccaneers are playing right now? They're having a great deal. It's a fun time over there between the Pines. What looks different about this Houghton team than, say, the last couple of Houghton teams?
0: They believe. Those guys have done a good job, coaching those guys up. And I knew they were going to be good this year. And you can kind of watch how 1-5-A projects every year. And, they're starting 18 seniors over there. And, when you're starting 18 seniors, you're going to have a good football team. I think 16 of their guys are returning starters from last year. And I think we counted up another 7 that started as sophomores. So when you have that many starts under your belt in this league, I mean, you're going to be good. You're ahead of the game a lot of times. And they're playing very confident right now. There's a lot of energy over there. Community's excited. And we were able to go since we played Thursday last week. A lot of us went over to the game and watched them. And it's pretty cool to see, when especially when those guys are your friends and you've seen the hard work that they put in, and how good those coaches are, and you know how much they've worked to be able to get off to a 4-0 start, man. It's pretty cool. And those kids are believing.
1: That is, it's one of the nicest stories, I think, of the season, along with, throw in Green Oaks being undefeated, as Roy mentioned, Roy Lang and the Advocate. Green Oaks' first 4-0 start since 1988. You've been a part of programs, Coy, in years past where maybe things weren't going so hot, and you kind of are a part of the process when Captain Shreve starts taking off. And, Parkway, the excellence that you guys have been able to put out there on a regular basis, it is not an easy task. And so does, as a coach, do you think you guys just appreciate it? Even if, I know that your friends over there, and of course you're also an alum from the school, but do you think that coaches just kind of appreciate it more, even if it's someone they're not friends with, even if it's their bitter enemy? But when they do a job like what is being done over there, you just kind of appreciate it because you know what they've gone through, right?
0: That's right. And, it's Nick Saban used to always say, and there's a lot of truth to this, it's a lot of fun to build something. It's more fun to build than to maintain. And, there's been times where you can lose some games, and then you start off at a school and it's not going the way that you anticipated or the way that you hoped. And there can be some doubt, and there can be some questioning. And, you look in the mirror a lot of times as coaches, we're always evaluating, we're always watching film. We're always evaluating ourselves. And a lot of times you can beat yourself up over not winning and losing. And, so to be able to see the benefit, and of the hard work and what you put into it. And there's a lot of respect. I've got a lot of respect for coaches that can stick to a system, can stick to a plan, do things the right way. And when they get the reward and the benefit, I think it's, they deserve pats on the back. They deserve high fives. They deserve everything, success that they're getting. And, when they're their friends, it even makes it that much better.
1: Coy, we were looking at some of the stuff from your squad. Of course, Braxton Black had another big game. Gary Burney had a nice job there, the LSU commit. Defensively, Caden Pugh, Gabe Swallow, and Dallas Lockyer. I'm just kind of curious, especially Pugh. 13 total tackles, got back there in half a sack, got 1.5 tackles for a loss. We talk about the size of your offensive line and the job they do, and we know that there's a lot of talent there at the skill positions, especially, And so, with DeKaldekall and with Braxton and all that good stuff, if you don't mind, shed a little light on some of these guys on defense, including the Pugh kid at linebacker.
0: Yeah, so Caden Pugh, he's a junior that the first year starter this year for us, but he's one that just reacts to the football, plays downhill. He's very fast, too. So he makes a lot of tackles for us. He's done a good job at Mike linebacker. I can't not talk about our linebackers and not mention Easton Hill. Easton Hill is a sophomore that is getting better each and every week. I think he was close to 8 or 9 tackles last week, a couple tackles for a loss. And he actually plays fullback on our heavy offensive package that we bring in. And he actually had a touchdown run last week to kind of put the game away and steal that. So

0: he's playing good, you know, and of course, you know, Ron Johnson, Gabe Slew, those guys are repeat names. Dallas Locke's another one that two-year starters. He's just a junior that led all of Shreveport Bossier last year at interceptions, and he did it again on Thursday night against Huntington. Got an interception right back for a touchdown, and Dallas has got a stat that I don't know if I've ever seen. He has scored 3 weeks in a row, one on a kick return, one on a punt return, and then this week on an interception return. So he's running out of ways to get in the end zone, but I hope he can keep finding ways to get there. But, you know, that's pretty cool, you know, just to see those guys succeed and get their names called like that. And we have our third linebacker is Cam Davis, who had a lot of tackles as well. He's a senior who did play a lot last year for us, but he was kind of our only returning linebacker we had with any experience. And he's picked up where, you know, we're kind of where he left off last year, too.
1: Coy Brotherton, head coach of the Parkway Panthers. Good to hear about these guys. It's, you know, kind of like in a system where Parkway is just known for so much offense. Even though these guys are standouts, they still are kind of like a Goodwill Industries of North Louisiana unsung hero for what you guys are accomplishing out there. Coy, your Georgia Bulldogs just kind of keep doing what they do, and they just look like they are the most solid team. I mean, I don't know if there's anything sexy and exciting about Georgia, but they just block better than everybody. They tackle better than everybody. They run the ball more efficiently, it feels like. And you just watch them and you're like, you know they're not going to screw things up. I do believe that the Alabama Crimson Tide have improved more in the first 4 weeks of the season than any other team in the SEC. But I still think they're a ways away from catching what you guys are doing. Just kind of curious, how do you kind of size up the way that Georgia's playing right now?
0: Well, I watch a lot of the game, and I tell everybody that it's almost like an NFL mindset. Just you kind of like what you said. It's just they block well, they tackle well, they play well. I get frustrated watching the game sometimes. I'm like, go for it on fourth down, but they never do. Right? They're always going to punt right. Or kick a field goal and – you know, so I don't know. That's one thing where it's just like they're just so consistent. By the end of the game, they're up 20 and 30 points, and they keep winning, and they're pretty good. And like you said, Alabama's good, Florida's good. I'm looking forward to that game when we get to play Florida.
1: Yeah,
0: that'd be an exciting game for the first time in the last few years.
1: It really is. What is it that you think coaches do when you see what Lane has done when they asked Marcel Reed after the A&M game, what's the biggest difference in this LSU squad in the last two that you were able to kind of slice and dice? He goes, well, they changed coaches. What's the biggest difference about Florida? Well, they changed coaches, John Sumrall. What's the biggest difference about, you know, this? They changed coaches. What is it that you think coaches are able to do? And not every coach has that kind of success when they first get there. Look at Ryan Silverstein. What do you think that these successful coaches do that allows them to start having success outside of just getting better Jimmys and Joes?
0: I tell you, I don't know if you've seen these things they've been doing on YouTube. I guess with media and social media and stuff now that more stuff's more accessible. But they've been showing like a lot of these clips. I saw the one on Summerall last week. They played Auburn, and I watched the one on Oregon this week when they played USC. And they're like 20-minute videos, and it just kind of goes through like the whole week of you know, those coaches and coaches meetings to the kids and, you know, telling them stories and just kind of motivating them a little bit, I guess you could say. But just getting them to buy into a culture and buy into a work hard ethic that they can just kind of get those kids to do. And when they win those kids over and they get those kids to believe, they play so much harder and so much better. And you know, I know Georgia had the whole series 1 year on ESPN that was fun to watch. Just Kirby Smart, how he just addresses the team and the kids, and those kids pay attention and they believe and they would do anything that their coach tells them to do. I think that's the number one thing is when you can win over a group of men that will work together and do what you say and believe anything you tell them. You're going to have success. And I think you're seeing that in Florida. You see it in Oregon, and obviously you see it with Kirby. And you know, I think, you know, Alabama, DeBeer, I think he's getting them to win over too. And that's when they're a dangerous football team.

0: It is. It's pretty interesting to watch, you know, how Kirby is just able to do it. And, you know, I was thinking about this the other day, Coy, that if Kirby wins a championship, that would be three, right? Three?
1: It would be three.
0: If he gets a third one, and it's in this era of NIL and transfer portal, I think it's kind of time to start saying that he's now the second best coach maybe in the SEC history. And I know that we can say Bear, and Bear Bryant's always going to have, you know, his plaudits. It's like saying Babe Ruth, trying to compare Babe Ruth to what these guys do in modern baseball nowadays. You know, in the modern era of football, who's better other than Nick Saban, if especially if Kirby gets another national championship? I just don't know if there is one.
1: It'd be hard to argue for somebody else.
0: No, it really would be.
1: But, I mean, let's not put the cart before the horse yet, though.
0: I've just watched you guys just squeeze the life out of people. I mean, you do. You just make it so treacherous and so tedious to just pick up 3 yards that teams just start giving up. That's what I've noticed. The teams just lose the will to continue to perform at a high level when they play Georgia, you know, unless you've got the hosses to stay with them in the third and fourth quarter. And so far they haven't found that. We'll see. You're right. That Florida game is going to be something else, and then whomever they get in the SEC championship game will also be something else. But I don't know, man. Not a big fan of Kirby, but my gosh, that guy has figured it out. See, and that's the thing about it as well. Last thing here, he seems like he's figured it out and continues to do it when Nick kind of bowed out. Now, Nick's got 15 years on him or whatever, so I get that as well. But the fact that he's still getting it done in this environment is pretty doggone impressive. Coy, nothing but the best, and give our best to the Sewells as well when you take the dinner over there. And looking forward to the battle at Preston Crown over Thursday night, Houghton and Parkway. Thanks, Coy.
1: Appreciate y'all. Have a good week.
0: You too. 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I bet the Brotherton family has spent a dime or two at Sports World in their little lifetime. You know, if you're speaking of dimes, where do you keep your dimes? Dollars, paychecks. Which bank, huh? Yeah. Are you happy with it? I hope so. That's a big deal. Man, your bank is a thing about what they have control over, right? You want to be with someone that you can trust. You want to be with someone that you can certainly approach, that understands you, that gets you, and that also is happy to help you. And if you've got a bank that does all of that and then somebody, congratulations, that is very, very cool. Happy for you. If you're looking for some bank like that, and if you think that it doesn't exist because your bank does nothing like that, then I welcome you to try out GBT. God, they're good people. 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They've got every banking product that you could possibly want and need. 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Home loans, car loans, all GBT. And I love them. They're good people. And I highly recommend, if you're looking for a bank, to give them a call. 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We'll continue our coaches' conversations with Jerry Bird right after this.
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0: Riser portion of the show brought to you by Sports World. Go see Jack and his team. They got the Louisville Slugger Tiger Supra. It's got shark teeth on the bat, Raj. And it's USSSA conformed and the 1.15 BPF, which is very big. Joining us on the Mudbugs Hockey Hotline as part of our Skin and Dent Factory Outlet Coaches Conversation, your head coach of the Plain Dealing Lions, it's good old Jerry Bird. Hey, JB, what's up?
1: How much, Flesh? How are you?
0: I'm all right. We talked to Dwoski yesterday, the head coach of North Caddo, and just how odd it was, the scenario and the scene last week at Prudhomme Stadium in Vivian, where the lights, they weren't working. So you had to get the game in. 6 o'clock? Nope. 5:45. Let's get it going. Running clock? Sure. We got to get out of here before dusk. Just a weird thing. Have you ever had any scenario come close to what you guys were dealing with last week?
1: No, I haven't. But shout out to him. He did a great job of communicating with me throughout the day. It took us a while before, it started actually the day before he called me and, on Thursday afternoon asking me about the possibility of playing the game at our place. And so I called my principal, and then, Friday morning it was a waiting game to see, okay, I told him, I said, if we do this, we need to know something by 10 o'clock. And he was like, well, we'll know something by noon. And I said, noon doesn't give us enough time to be able to, get all the people in place to be able to host a game. So, waited on that. And so, there was a lot of sitting and waiting. And then, once we got out the information, as you know, that information changed. But again, shout out to him in the job that he did in communicating with me, and we were able to get it in.
0: A 21-0 loss. It seemed like it was you were only there like 45 minutes or less than an hour, basically. What can you learn in a game like that where it is a running clock and it's just, you get what, 30 plays, if that many? How many how many plays did you get a chance to even run?
1: 60, a little over 60. But the thing was, it wasn't just the lights that weren't working. The scoreboard wasn't working for most of the game. And, when the scoreboard, the clock, the officials keeping the clock on the field, and, it was supposed, they said it was a running clock, but the first quarter was a normal first quarter. Okay. I don't know if the official, who was supposed to be running the clock wasn't doing it properly, but the first quarter lasted 30 minutes, and so it got to a point at halftime where the white hat was running over to me, and we're looking at the sun and wondering how much, I didn't think we would get it in. We actually went 8-minute quarters in the second half with a running clock. And so that's the way, the second half was, getting it in. But, we got it in, and that's the main thing. And, the takeaway for me, from our guys, we lost 3 guys the week before, against Acadiana Christian, and we already had one who was out. So, when you have a small team anyway, and you have 4 two-way starters who were out, you got a lot of backups in there. And I looked out there at one point later in the game, and we had 4 eighth graders on the field, at the same time. And I was proud. I was proud of the way that they got in there and competed. And, all our guys had some guys playing out of position, just based on because of the injuries, not necessarily positions they like to play. Moved the guard to fullback. He did a good job, but he was out of his comfort zone back there behind the quarterback. But Jeez. Just really proud of the way that

0: very physical team, a team that, you know, runs some of the same things, concepts we do on offense. And, you know, it's the frustration in trying to prepare them and not give them the kind of look that they're going to get on Friday night. You know, we started out with a scout offense, and that wasn't good enough. The scout offense wasn't coming off the ball, so we have to go half line, and then in half line, a couple of our guys not getting after it the way they need to get after it to be prepared to go play a Lakeside team. I want our guys to be able to, match up and play the game the way it's supposed to be played. And Coach Ware does a great job, always has, of having his teams play a physical brand of football. And, our guys have got to get there, you know, and I know it's a little more difficult for the Lions because they don't come off the field, but you know, we that's the way we got to play the game.
1: Jerry Bird, how many guys will you have healthy suited up on Friday night?
0: Well, I don't really know, because I have three going to a doctor today to see if they're cleared. We got one back yesterday, so we have 19 now. But you know, we really need those other three, looking for good reports from the doctor, and hopefully that number will get up there around 21 or 22 here later today. But that, you know, again, trying to get them cleared, and is, you know, and Coy brother to mention the same thing, guys not at practice and needing those reps. You know, I think a lot of coaches at this point in the season are in that boat, but hopefully we can get them cleared, get them back out there, and, just compete hard for four quarters.
1: Jerry Bird, head coach of the Plain Dealing Lions. You mentioned that you got a little frustrated yesterday, and it's understandable trying to get the guys to understand what they're coming up and getting ready to face. I think anybody that's listening, especially anybody that's in the coaching profession, understands or can try to at least understand the frustration of what, you know, the odds are certainly just heavily stacked right now against your kids and yourself because of the lack of numbers. You know, just there's not that many kids out there. So yeah. How do you kind of go from the reality where everybody can understand how you can get frustrated to where you do the, okay, got to take a moment and realize these kids are eighth graders, you know, trying to compete in a high school game. Yeah. How quickly do you kind of get back into the, okay, now I know what I'm here for. I know what these kids need, and I'm back to it again. Yeah. You know, that's got to be difficult.
0: Yeah, well, it helps me when you have a wife who's a national board certified counselor.
1: Good point.
0: At the largest high school, or one of the largest high schools in Caddo Parish, we met at Bird High School, and she does a good job of talking me off the ledge sometimes, but I think there's a lot of teams out there, Fletch, at this point in the season, a lot of players, and I don't think it's, you know, I know our situation is unique, but going through the motions a little bit. And, yeah. You know, I don't want to go through the motions.
1: Right.
0: I want to do everything I can as a coach to prepare my team to go out and to compete, and represent this school and this community. And listen to Coy Brotherton, you know, he talks about he's going to face a Houghton team, and he knows how many returning starters they have, and he knows how many of 2-year starters those guys have, you know, and I'm like, dude, that guy, you know, Coy Brotherton, you know, shout out to him. Like, I want to get on that level because, you know, I don't know. I know Lakeside. I know they're big. I know they play hard, but I don't know how many returning starters they have, and I don't know how many 2-year returning starters they have. So that tells me right there when I hear that, you know, I'm not. I need to know that information, you know. And there's no reason I can't. So it's. As a coach, you're always trying to find ways and listen to other coaches like Coach Brotherton and see what can I do, how can I prepare my players. And so, you know, that's something I learned from that interview, but with him. And, you know, so it's just kind of giving, you know, and you mentioned with the injury issue, a sense of, or a short week, a sense of urgency. And so you know, I

0: think that my at practice yesterday was trying to get over to our guys, you know, we need to have a little more sense of urgency when we come to practice. We need to have a better attitude. We need to practice a little more physical because we're going to play a team that's this very physical. And, you know, we want to be able to compete and match their physicality. And, you know, right now we're not there, but, you know, we'll try to get there by Friday at 7 o'clock.
1: You know, JB, that's the sign of, what do you call that? That's our evolution kind of stuff, that you know that you're, even though you've been doing this a long time, you still know that you can learn some stuff, you know, and how cool is that,
0: right.
1: You know? And so the person who acknowledges that is someone that's pretty easy to root for. Plain dealing yep. Lions are going to try to keep on keeping on, man. They got the right guy trying to get them there. And their next task is to put up some good stuff against the Lakeside Warriors at John Ware's place on Friday night. We'll be visiting with your daughter, Caitlin, as our correspondent, I hope, at this game. And so, man, I hope she's got some good news for us, at least in a few of her reports this time around there, JB. And always wish nothing but the best for you and your crew out there, buddy.
0: Thanks, Fletch.
1: You bet. I will say, Raj, I don't think Jerry has gotten his ham yet. You know, that was pretty flowery what I gave him there at the end. And I just got to thanks, Fletch. That may be worth a tavern club at Honey Baked Ham, but not a full ham yet. Yeah. What kind of person am I? I'm holding Christmas hams over the heads of these coaches. You know, I don't get compliments. If I have to, you know, bribe people, so be it. That's why we have Honey Baked Ham as a sponsor. So I can use it as currency. We've wrapped up the early riser portion of our show. We are now in the cleanup hour, and it's brought to you by Fuzzy's Taco Shop. And they're awesome. They're so cool. Drew works his tail off. They are just going to give you some of the best breakfast burritos and tacos you've ever put in your mouth if you'll stop by there around 8 o'clock this morning. That's when they open. We'll be back with an SEC update and more right after this.
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0: Doesn't that make it our time? Tim Fletcher Show with Rogers Hambone Hampton. 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What in the hell are you doing over there? I know what you're doing because I've seen two episodes of that show in my entire life. Dumbest show in the history of... 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I got to have me a shredded chicken, ground beef, carnitas, or veggie taco for only $2.50. And how about from 2 to 6 every day, premium tacos, grilled steak, grilled chicken, brisket? It's a very prissy brisket. What? Grilled steak, grilled chicken, brisket, and shrimp? What? $3.50 a taco. Come on. This is insanity. Lucky Jack says, it won't be long before Jerry has some six-year starters with those eighth graders. That's true. Jerry's almost going to be like a powerhouse college football program. Six-year starters. Again, I'm starting to lisp like the lead singer for the Romantics. I wonder if Rogers, in my growth spurt that I've had, you know, I'm now taller than I was like a year and a half ago. I wonder if I've grown like more teeth. Rogers, should I tell you what I think is going on? More proof? Rog, the toe next to my big toe, you know, not Sergeant Hulka, but the toe next to the big toe. Both of them are longer now than they were 6 months ago. My toes are growing.
1: Just the one.
0: And I assume it's going to spread to the others at some point. But all I know is where it ends, it's a little closer to the tip of the big toe than it used to be, which is starting to kind of freak me out a little bit, Rog. I now like close my eyes when I'm putting my sock on because I'm afraid of what I'm going to see. And yes, today is my therapist day. Thank you for reminding me, Rog. Time now for your SEC update. It's brought to you by a Mafia staff car, keeping your hands off. That's Chick Cordy's Chevy pickup had back in the days of Monticello, Arkansas. Still the funniest bumper sticker, Rogers, that I think I've ever seen in my life. And I saw it in 1977. As a 12-year-old in Little League Baseball, my Little League coach, Chick Cordy. Monticello's only Italian. I think. Yeah. But he had a bumper sticker on his truck that literally said, Mafia staff car, keep a U, the letter U, hands off. K-E-E-P-A, keep a U, hands off. I just got the biggest kick out of that. For my entire young adulthood in Monticello. I've never seen that bumper sticker since on any other vehicle. I don't know. Yeah, where do you get that bumper sticker in like 1975, 76, or whatever it was when he put it on there? You couldn't get one done. Did he go by Stuckey's in Piscataway or something? He's up there in Providence and stopped by and got, you know, I want one Mafia staff car bumper sticker, please. Yes. SEC update, Rog. Doggone it. Got us all sidetracked. 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Bo is absolutely an ace of spades guy, and he is in it for you to win it. And win it as in win your battle with life to get through the slog of work,

0: and to get through the joy of raising kids and being a family. The kids go off and do their thing, and then it's time for you to start thinking about what's in it for me. What do you mean, what's in it for you? Well, what's in it for me? Do I get to enjoy anything later in life? Am I going to have a period of relaxation where I go get to live on the beach or live on the mountains or whatever it is? That's what Bo and his team are here to help you with. Let him help you. 318-670-3101. Help him help you. Bringing you the SEC update. Going over some stats here, Raj. No surprise that the number one scoring offense is Georgia at almost 55 points a game. Florida right out there at 53.5. No surprise that Georgia and Texas are right there in the scoring defense at the top at 13.25 points per game. Does it surprise you, Raj, that in total offense per play and offense per game, that LSU is number one in both offense and defense? LSU, number one in total defense right now in the SEC through four games, giving up 226.75 yards per game. Georgia is giving up almost 5 yards a game more. Oklahoma about 6 more than that. On offense, LSU, wait a minute, how do they have this ranked? Wait, the SEC website's a mess. Hold on. Average yards per game, they are actually third. Okay. Mississippi State at 533, Florida at 532, and LSU is averaging 502 yards per game. Yeah. I knew this, the way that they have it ranked was stupid because Arkansas is listed second behind LSU. And I was like, Arkansas ain't got the second ranked anything. Yes. Like, whoa. Arkansas is way up high on the list. This can't be right. I know that blanker is not real. Checking the individual stats. You know, who is leading the league right now in rushing? Who is leading the league in passing and all the fun stuff? Well, right now, your leading ground gainer is, wait a minute. Oh, good gosh. They're the worst. There we go. Jaden Ball, no surprise. Good gosh. Did you know he's averaging 150 yards per game?
1: I knew.
0: Dang, that kid's something else, man. As long as he's still doing that, Florida's got a chance to win every stinking game they play. Fluff Bothwell, once again, his name's not Boswell, and I've got a lisp now. It's Fluff Bothwell. That's really his name. What's the matter, Falba Elba? 100.5 yards per game for Fluff. He's the second leading rusher. Dylan Jones, by the way, of LSU, is the fifth leading rusher, 87 yards per game. As far as passing yards, Trinidad Chambliss, number one at 305.5 yards per game. Super Camario at 298. Somehow or another, KJ Jackson is sixth in yards per game. Sam Levitt, fourth in yards per game. As far as passing efficiency, this is what we're talking about, Raj, when we're talking about Georgia. Gunnar Stockton doesn't look like anybody's dream of an NFL quarterback. Nothing about him looks like an NFL quarterback. But he's got the highest efficiency rating in the SEC. You know, 10 touchdowns, one pick. He do what he do. He do what he do. So, your individual stats. Your leading pass catcher, by the way. There is one Arkansas Razorback who is doing everything he can, and that's Chris Marshall. Dude is absolutely awesome. 28 catches. It's tied with Anthony Evans of Mississippi State, who is Camario's favorite target. As far as yardage, Chris Marshall of Arkansas, number one with 473 yards. He is averaging 100.

0: 18.25 yards per game receiving. That's, yeah. Deuce Alexander of Ole Miss is number two at 107.25. So, yeah, stats are starting to kind of explain a little bit of the story going on there, except Arkansas story. How in the world is K.J. Jackson sixth and Chris Marshall first, and they are the worst team in the history of college football? Prairie View, 1988, could beat them. And that, my friend, is your SEC update. 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The Gray Lady text in on the Live Oak Environmental text line. Curious what the new lineup in the afternoon is now. Got off early yesterday and it wasn't Jacob and Matt. Fellows, have a good day. It is as follows. Our show runs from 6 to 10. Dan Patrick, we pick up the hour of it from 10 to 11. On a typical day from 11 until 1, you'll hear Colin Cowherd. And now, from 1 until 3, the 2 hours of Off the Bench with Jacob Hester and Matt Flynn. And then 3 to 5, Off Center with Colvin and Greg. And then 5 to 6, Sports Talk with JJ and Bonsai Ben. Of course, today, from 11 until 1, you won't hear Colin Cowherd, but you'll hear Gary McCoy, Mike Eccles, and Steve Graff with Hooking Up, Tracking Down. So there we go. And 6 o'clock tonight, iBowl Weekly. And then tomorrow, we've got the Does the bird play Thursday?
1: That determines what we do tomorrow night.
0: It does determine what we do tomorrow night. This is, what week is this, 4? They do not play tomorrow night. No, they are at Benton. So
1: it could be Coach's Show.
0: Coach's Show and Talking Tiger football tomorrow night. 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
6: 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Bringing you this LSU update. Former LSU Tiger, Cade Anderson. Remember him? He was just there a minute ago. A late call up to the Seattle Mariners, probably a little too late for the Mariners' sake. Received multiple awards Monday night during the Minor League Baseball Awards show. He was the Minor League Pitching Prospect of the Year and the Minor League Debut of the Year. His former teammate at LSU, Anthony Ianson of the Orioles organization, was also a finalist for the Minor League Debut of the Year award. Anderson, who grew up in Madisonville, Louisiana, number 3 overall pick by Seattle in the 2025 draft. He was 10-1 with a 1.06 earned run average and 18 starts for AA Arkansas as he struck out 135 hitters in 93 and a third innings with just 13 walks. Seattle called him up on August 22nd. He made 7 starts, went 2-2, 3.79 earned run average in 35 and two-thirds innings with 32 Ks. He was named the most outstanding player in the 2025 College World Series after leading LSU to their 8th national championship. And he was also Baseball America's College Pitcher of the Year. Pretty good. So, Cade Anderson raking in some awards, and Anthony Ianson came pretty darn close. LSU has a pretty good baseball program, it seems like. And that's your LSU update. 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

0: or fitness, whatever it is, strength or and or fitness training. 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East 70th and Fern Avenue, there on the corner. 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Driver of the truck that is white text in. It was a rough night to stay up late to watch that abysmal performance by the Cubs. You tell me about it. My alarm went off at 3:20. And again at 3:30 and again at 3:40. Good morning, Adam Hester.
1: Hello.
0: How are you doing?
1: Good.
0: Your day of meetings go swimmingly yesterday?
1: It's great.
0: Always fun. Always fun. When we come back here in the cleanup hour, our Hargrove Roofing Sideline Legends segment. And we're going with Scott Reeder. Scott's been around for a long time, man. He's not that much younger than us, Raj. You know? He was a Hanesville Golden Tour in the late 80s. Of course, the son of the legendary Tommy Reeder. He played not only for his pop, but he also played for Red Franklin at Hanesville. So who better to talk about those two legends of the game than, if not the Franklins, than a Reeder. And we got him. Scott Reeder joins us here on the Hargrove Roofing Sideline Legends segment. Coming to you from Hargrove Roofing. 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That's coming up right after this.
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0: 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From the Live Oak Environmental text line, Doc Marvin says, it was worth staying up to watch Fernando Tatis still home from first. That freak is fast. Well, hold on. He didn't steal all the way home. He stole second, and the ball bounced off and went into the left field, and he was able to score from there. So, technically, it was a stolen base and two errors, sir. Joining us now on the Mudbugs Hockey Hotline, as part of our Hargrove Roofing Sideline Legend segment, Hargrove Roofing. 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It's good old Benton Tiger strength and conditioning coach, Scott Reeder. What's up, Scott? How you doing?
7: Hey, doing good.
0: That's awesome, man. Well, you know, when we talk about sideline legends around these parts, there's a few names that always bubble to the top. Like, you kind of start off with, all right, well, you know, that guy's a legend, and that's Red Franklin, right? Yeah, yeah. And then you're like, oh, yeah, you know, that Tommy Reeder, yeah, that's a legend. Yeah, yeah. You know, Billy Laird, that's a legend. You know, and so I'm like, I was talking to Ab about it, and we're like, well, I know one cat who knows a couple of those dudes pretty up close and personal, and that's Scott Reeder. So there you go.
7: Yeah, I know him well.
0: No doubt about it.

0: Yeah, you know,
1: they pretty much raised me.
0: I was gonna say, growing up in the town of Haynesville, I assume you were born probably in 1970, something along those lines, Scott.
1: 1971.
0: When did the duo of Red Franklin and Tommy Reeder, when did they kind of come together as coaches?
1: 71.
0: Okay, so yep. they were waiting for you. That's what it seems like.
1: Yep, in 1971, Haynesville beat Homer for the state championship game on first downs.
0: Right.
1: And my mom was pregnant with me at the time. And I was born like 2 weeks later. So
0: wow.
1: You know, yeah. So I hear that story all the time. My dad, God rest his soul, would tell me that story all the time.
0: Yeah.
1: About how they won that game. If the penetrations or whatever was tied and the first downs were tied, and then Greg Daly got a first down and put him over the top. So he would tell that story with pride.
0: What was it like growing up in a town like Haynesville with the football traditions that were really, you know, baked in starting about that point in time? Growing up in Haynesville, but not just growing up and being a Haynesville Golden Tour like you were, and like all the Franklin boys were, and our buddy John Ware, and all those cats. If you grew up in Haynesville, you were going to play football for Red and Tommy. But what was it like being in that household? What was it like being around those two men for all of your life, literally from the moment you were born? And here you are, you know, pushing 55, 58 years old or whatever. What was it like just being around that environment?
1: Well, I tell you, it was, you know, at the time, it probably wasn't that great. But looking back on it now, it was it made me who I am today. It was a privilege to be raised that way, because you were pushed, and you were pushed hard all the time. You know, my dad, expectations were to the roof, Coach Franklin the same way, and you know, you were expected to do your best every single day at whatever you did. And if you didn't do it, you were scolded for it. And at the time, it was like, yeah, Lee, I can't wait to get out of this house. And now I think back on it now, I'm like, man, that made me who I am today. Because if you think about it, and I tell the kids up here all the time in the weight room, if you're mentally and physically strong, you're going to be in the top 1% of this society, because everybody's not that way anymore. You right. weren't raised that way. You weren't brought up that way. So I'm so thankful that I was brought up that way, that, you know, if I have a problem, I'm not going to run from it. I'm going to face it, and I'm going to do what I can to get it done. You know, I can remember Coach Franklin one time. We started out in 1989, 0-3 at Haynesville, and that's never happened.
0: Right.
1: And, you know, he called us together, and he said, look, he said, I'm not asking you to do your best. That's expected. He said, I'm asking you to get the job done. And we all like, all right, we got it. And we ended up going to the Dome that year. Hmm. So, you know, lessons. I still, you text me last night, I start thinking about all the lessons. I'm like, golly, I ain't going to be able to sleep tonight, you know, because all that, you know. So, I mean, it's just so many lessons you were taught, and you didn't, at the time, you didn't think they were teaching you lessons. You thought they were just being tough on you.
0: Right.
1: But then now you look back and you're like, man, I'm glad I was there.
0: What was it like? Because not everybody at Haynesville, now granted, you know, the Franklin boys certainly know what it was like, but when you would leave Haynesville football practice, your buddies would go home to their parents and their task that they would be doing and their girlfriends and all that good stuff. You would go home and your coach was still there, you know? So what was that like?
1: Well, I'll go ahead and tell you, if I had a good practice, it was fine. If I had a bad practice, it wasn't fine. Mm-hmm. You know, he was tough on me. He coached me hard, and you know we had a Jerry Bird did an interview of us back in 2017 for his football magazine, Football Country Magazine. And, you know, my dad.

0: And we sit there and we talked, and, you know, he kind of choked up and felt bad for, you know, coaching me or being hard on me.
1: Right.
0: And I stopped him. I said, look, I said, at the time you were hard on me, but it makes me the father, the husband, the coach I am today. So we're going to shut that down. You did good.
1: What is it about that town, Scott? I know that you went on, obviously, and played at Southern Arkansas after playing at Haynesville, coached at Airline, and, of course, also spent quite a time there, 10 years at Airline before you headed over to Benton, and you've been there since 2015?
0: I've been there since 2015. I was 19 years at Airline, and this is my 31st year.
1: 31st year overall.
0: Yep.
1: The fact that so many kids, though, who play at Haynesville, graduate from Haynesville, go off and do their thing, but they are right back there, and their kids are playing at Haynesville. Their nephews are playing at Haynesville. Their grandkids are playing at Haynesville. What is it about that town that doesn't have a whole lot of industry there to keep people, you know, busy, but there are people who will live there and go somewhere else to work and raise their kids there? What is it about that town that just still generates to this day with David and what they've got going on at Haynesville, last year state champs, you know? What is it about that town that just keeps thriving with football?
0: It's tradition. You know, there used to be a T-shirt that we get every year at Haynesville that we don't rebuild, just we reload. And it's just a tradition. They've run the same offense since I was there.
1: Mm-hmm.
0: So it's just, you know, I can remember when I was practicing, we would run the same play over and over and over. Like, I'm like, God, what are we doing? And it was like, Coach Frank's like, we're going to stay here till we get it right, till we get it perfect. And I mean, it was instilled on you to do the little things right. And, you know, Coach Frank had a saying, a team that won't be beat can't be beat. He would say that all the time. And it just got in your head to where it didn't matter the odds. It didn't matter what the score was. You were going to find a way to be successful and dominate your opponent. That was the bottom line. And that still goes on to this day. You watch them play, they're going to get after you. No matter how big they are, how small they are, they're going to get after you. So – I don't know if it's something in the water, but I mean, I think, you know, I just say from when I was there, it was instilled on you daily, you know, to be mentally and physically tough and not quit at no matter what the odds.
1: As you moved on in your coaching career again, you know, coach linebackers, defense, Airline, and same thing over at Benton, along with strength and conditioning coaching, you know that you can move schools. Your dad, you know, what was that like when he went to a different school? What was that like for the entire family?
0: Well, you know, Dad, he coached at Haynesville forever.
1: Yeah.
0: And then in 1998, he went to Ruston to be the head coach, and it was tough because I mean he'd been there at Haynesville forever, and he got the opportunity to go to Ruston to be the head coach. And, you know, it was a learning curve there for a little bit. But he ended up doing well there and he took Ruston to the Dome and all this, but you know, I was shocked when he said he was going to Ruston. So I was like, okay, you know, but it all turned out. I mean, it all turned out for the best.
1: When they went to the Dome, you know, I'm just kind of curious because there's, you know, like we said, Haynesville's got the tradition. It's got the mystique. It's in the water. It's what's expected of you. To do it at a different school as well, it kind of, you know, for lack of a better term, it's kind of badass what your dad did, you know, if you think about it.
0: Well, if you ever met my dad, the first thing you're going to see is, he's a tough guy.
1: Yeah.
0: You know, he just, I mean, it just comes out. And he brought that mental toughness and that physical toughness to Ruston and ran Haynesville's offense. Installed that, and it was an in-your-face, you know, come-at-you offense. And,

0: kids buy in. Because that's the thing. Even in coaching, no matter where you're at, the kids got to buy into what you're preaching, or you ain't going to be successful. Mm-hmm. But they bought in, and he was successful.
1: He certainly was, and he also got to do with about four times the number of kids, probably.
0: Oh yeah,
1: you know.
0: Well, and he had some. You know, he had Jack Hunt and the Peace kid that went to Tennessee.
1: Yep.
0: And then the D lineman, what's his name, that went played LSU and was with the Bills. He had them on the team.
1: Oh yeah, Kyle Williams. Yeah.
0: Kyle Williams. Yeah. So he had some dudes too.
1: Yes, he did. As a matter of fact, Kyle was one of our athletes of the week. His senior year at Ruston High. I remember that. I think Ted Madden did the story. And I remember thinking, like, how does a kid who has that baby face that mean on a field? You know?
0: He was a dude.
1: He was a dude and a half by any stretch of the imagination. Well, Scott, obviously our sideline legend, you know, we talk about your dad, Tommy Reeder, of course, the late great Tommy Reeder and the late great Red Franklin. What is your last memory that you had with Red? What was the last encounter you had with Red?
0: I was coaching at Benton. It's during track season. We were down to the state track meet. We were in a hotel in Port Allen. And Hainesville had run the day before, and I guess all the Hainesville kids were staying in the same hotel. I didn't know. And so we get there, and the next morning I'm getting our stuff ready to go to the set up our tents and stuff for the track meet, and my door. Somebody's knocking on my door.
1: Mm-hmm.
0: And I looked through the little peephole, and it's Coach Franklin. And I stopped. I said, what did I do? You know, what did I do? What, am I in trouble? That's the first thing I thought in my mind.
1: How old of a man are you now?
0: I was in my 40s.
1: Okay. And you're thinking that you're fixing to have to do some grass drills or some.
0: Yeah, so he's fixing to dress me down for something. And so I opened the door. And there's Coach Frank Heaton, and he says, he always called me Scotty for some reason. The only two people in the world that call me Scotty is my memaw and Coach Franklin.
1: All right.
0: And so he said, man, he said, I just want to come up here and tell you that I was proud of you, all you've done, your life, your family. And he said, I just wanted to tell you I was proud of you. And he shook my hand, hugged my neck. I was like, gosh almighty.
1: Wow.
0: Where'd this come from? But, yeah, he sure did.
1: And that was,
0: I'll never forget that.
1: That's pretty cool, you know, and I assume that's pretty memorable, obviously. And as far as your pops, I know that you mentioned that the last time that you and your dad, Tommy Reeder, coaching legend, sideline legend, shared some time out there doing a little fishing. What was that like?
0: Well, We have a pretty big pond in Hainesville on the farm, and Dad would always call us, hey, come on, let's go fishing. Well, this was in June. So I went out there, and he has Life 360 and all this stuff. So when I pull up, he's always waiting on me. Well, I pulled up, and he's not standing. He's leaning against the side by side. I'm like, what's going on?
1: Mm-hmm.
0: And so I pull up, got out, I said, you all right? He said, man, I'm hurting. My back's hurting. Da, da, da, da. I said, well, let's don't go fishing. Well, that pissed him off. So he said, no, we're going fishing. So we loaded up our gear, went to the pond, got in the boat. I said, let me paddle. Well, that made him mad then because he's like, no, I'm paddling.
1: And how old is your dad at this time? June of last year?
0: He was probably – no, this was about 3 months before he passed away.
1: Okay.
0: He was, we both kind of knew that the cancer had come back by the way he was acting. Mm-hmm. We didn't say anything, but anyways, we get in the boat, and he's moaning and groaning and fussing, getting hung up, and then all of a sudden, he puts the paddle down, and he kind of sits there for a second. I'm like, you know, what's going on here? And he turns around, looks at me. He said, look, listen. He's like, look, I'm sorry for losing my composure and fussing and fighting and all this because I'm hurting. He said, you know, that's not me. I don't let pain affect me like that. I shouldn't have done it. I said, that's all right. Don't worry about it. He said, look, let me tell you something. And he was as serious as could be. And he ain't talked to me serious like that in a while.

0: a while. Mm-hmm. And I was like, okay. And he's like, look, when things are going good, when things are going bad, when things are just average, there's one thing you need to do, three words. I said, okay. He's like, he stared at me, and he was stern. He said, put God first in everything that you do. I was like, yes, sir, I will. And that stuck with me. I mean, that's the first thing I do every morning now, is put God first, because of my daddy.
1: Scott Reeder, long time coach at Benton and Airline, grew up in the football town of Haynesville, Louisiana, in the household with Tommy Reeder, and under the leadership as well as Red Franklin, who are as sideline legends as there are sideline legends. Scott, buddy, really appreciate you taking the time out, sharing some morning with us here, and I hope those boys and girls who are at the Benton High School come to that weight room, understand what they've got there, and give it their all, and get bigger, stronger, faster, and become better people because of it. Like you said, stronger physically, stronger mentally. It all works out in the end, man. Scott, really do appreciate your time, buddy, and thanks for hanging out with us.
0: All right. Thank you for your time. I appreciate it.
1: You bet. Hargrove Roofing Sideline Legends, brought to you by Hargrove Roofing. Billy Hargrove, former Bird Yellow Jacket. Buddy, they're in all parts of Louisiana. They're down in Lafayette, of course. Natchitoches, Monroe, West Monroe, Baton Rouge, New Orleans. Their buddy Ab over in Austin, Texas. They're in Arkansas, Tennessee, Mississippi. Right here locally, 318-568-9444, hargroveroofing.com. Alarm Clock says, awesome freaking interview. So good that Alarm Clock didn't actually curse in his text, which is, that's a win in and of itself right there.
2: No. Surely there was.
1: No, there's not a curse word in that entire text. I got to read it verbatim. Mm. Thanks again there, Scott Reeder. And thanks, Ab. Scott Abernathy has a lot to do with everything with our Hargrove Roofing Sideline Legends. So thanks, Coach Ab. We'll visit with him on Friday to kind of set the stage for the high school weekend, college and NFL as well, in the 9 o'clock hour. 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

0: really backfired really quickly. So, no, I'm not going to do that again. All over my face. 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If your dumpster doesn't have the Live Oak logo, that's just trash. Switch it on over. Go from having a dumpster to a dumpster. Alarm clock says he's trying to do better about cursing. Johnny, driving around and someone started slicing onions in my SUV. Ernie, out on the farm, out at Sample Farm, said, dust flying around the farm today. Martex, after listening to Coach Reeder, I am convinced there is such a thing called the Haynesville dialect. Can't tell the difference between Franklin, Ware, and Reeder when they talk. Yeah. That's you did. You said that. He said he sounds like a little bit like John Ware. And I said, yeah. And he says a lot of the things that David says. So, yes. When you grow up under strong leadership the way those three guys did, you know, you sound kind of like the guys who are giving you the lessons. That's exactly. Listen how much coaches who coached under Nick Saban sound a lot like Nick Saban. You know, or have some kind of mannerism that is very similar to what Saban has done. So it's there's reasons for that. 7:56 the time. Got the NFL week 4 coming up here in just a wee bit. The Tampa Bay Buccaneers.
1: Yes.
0: Are going with an undrafted rookie free agent as their starting quarterback, Jalen Daniels. Former Kansas Jayhawk. Who was never the best player, best quarterback in the Big 12. Was probably never even the best quarterback in the state of Kansas. If you're an Avery Johnson guy. And now the Buccaneers, because they said, no, we don't need Kyle Trask. We're going to go with, because Baker is indestructible. We don't need a veteran backup. Hester, there are smart moves and there are dumb moves. The Seattle Seahawks have Drew Locke as their backup quarterback. Mm-hmm. The Washington Commanders have Marcus Mariota as their backup quarterback.
1: Mm-hmm.
0: Tampa Bay Buccaneers have a dude named Jalen Daniels as their backup quarterback.
2: Do you feel better if they had Kyle Trask?
0: Yeah, I probably would.
2: We see him every day.
0: Well, I get it, but.
2: How much more do you need to see of Kyle Trask? There's a difference between those other two guys you said and Kyle Trask.
0: Well, yes, there is. I get it. But they could have done better than this. They have.
2: I have no idea what.
0: They're going to be 0-6.
2: Went into this decision, you know.
0: I mean, it's great for the Saints. Don't get me wrong. I'm, you know.
2: What they should have done is not given the guy who can't play now a crazy contract.
0: Was it 3 years, $150 million, $140 million?
2: Because of some okay-ish seasons.
0: They've now lost 9 straight games or something? What is it? They
2: fell apart after they beat the Seahawks basically last year.
0: Yeah. And they're not, what's the opposite of a heater? A cooler? Mm-hmm. But then that's cooler show up at the double deuce. Mm. We know what happens when they get there. Girl, you're looking fine tonight. And he's coaching the Dolphins.
3: Thought you'd be bigger.
0: Why do you carry your medical records around with you?
2: Kyle Trask has thrown 11 passes in the NFL, by the way. So and hasn't thrown one since 2024.
0: Now, when I used to be able to shoot Saints games, there were at least two occasions where I threw the ball back to the ref. So you're saying that I've thrown 9 fewer passes on an NFL surface than Kyle Trask.
2: He is in, let's see here. He's given credit for 4 seasons, even though he did not play his rookie year.
0: Okay.
2: He is 4 of 11.
0: All right.
2: For 28 yards.
0: That's pretty good.
2: No, it's not. His -5 rushing yards, is that what makes it better?
0: Yeah, that's better.
2: Yeah. So
0: those are 5 kneel downs. That's victory formation.
2: This
0: baby.
2: Is essentially a wash. Let's be honest. 4 of 11. And he hasn't played since 2024.
0: Well, they take on a team that is almost equally underwhelming, and that's the Green Bay Packers.
2: It's not good there either.
0: No, it's not. And their coach,

0: if his seat is not hot yet, good gosh. Lose to Jalen Daniels in Tampa Bay on Sunday and see if you survive to Monday. He will not.
1: Who else do they play?
0: Huh?
1: Who else do they have in this three games?
0: The Bucks will have...
1: They got Green Bay at Dallas and Pittsburgh.
0: So 0-6.
1: They're not going to win in Carolina the next week.
0: 0-7.
1: The Falcons do come a call on November 1st. But now that's the Penix Falcons.
0: Yeah, the Penix Falcons looked a whole lot different than the Jack Stack or whatever Falcons.
1: And, that, and then you got whoever's going to be the quarterback for the Bears the week after that.
0: Right.
1: Buccaneers are going to be 0-9 going into the bye week, where they then go to Detroit.
0: 0-10.
1: They do host Carolina on November 30th. They'll win that game.
0: They'll win that game.
1: Yeah. And then host the Chargers the following week. They may win that game. Who knows?
0: Yeah, there's another one.
1: And by rule, they have to beat the Saints at least once.
0: Sure. The division teams all have to go 3-3. Mm-hmm. And because that's just how it's going to be in the NFC South. 8:01 the time. Fuzzy's Taco Shop is now open, so that's great news for all you guys. We can't drive there because I don't know if you know this or not, but we're doing a radio show. But you can go there right now and get breakfast tacos and breakfast burritos and brag all day long. Send photos to us if you want to. Taunt us. That's fine. You're not going to get penalized.

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7: 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Bringing you the SEC update. There are 19 players from SEC schools in the Major League Baseball wildcard round. Mike Yastrzemski had an RBI yesterday for the Braves. Vanderbilt boy. The Cubbies have LSU representation with Alex Bregman and Kevin Gossman. Ole Miss's Ryan Rollison and Vandy's Dansby Swanson. The Phillies have Texas' Chase Shugart and Aaron Nola of LSU. The Padres only have one player from the SEC. It's Walker Buehler from Vandy. The Red Sox have four SEC players, Jake Bennett from Oklahoma, Garrett Crochet of Tennessee, Sonny Gray of Vanderbilt, and Wyatt Olds of Oklahoma. Even I haven't heard of Wyatt Olds, but I probably have his card. The White Sox have five SEC players, including Arkansas's Andrew Benintendi, former Kansas City Royal, Texas A&M, Braden Montgomery, David Sandlin of Oklahoma, Keegan Smith, who got

0: The start on the hill yesterday for the White Sox and threw three scoreless innings from Arkansas. And the man who closed it out from LSU, Grant Taylor. The Houston Astros have one SEC player, Raj. Jordan Alvarez went to LSU. No, he didn't. Christian Walker, South Carolina. And the New York Yankees, with Roger Clemens in the box. Spencer Jones of Vanderbilt. He looks like he went to Vanderbilt. You look like a Helen. 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Joining us on the Mudbugs Hockey Hotline, as part of our Skit and Dent Coaches Conversations, your head coach of the Southside Sharks. Good old Justabody Curtis coming off a shellacking of New Iberia last week. What's up there, Jess?
1: Hey, man, doing good. I'm sitting here trying to get through this daily announcement.
0: What's the announcement today? Is it like lunch announcements or what?
1: It's a little bit of everything. They're telling us the live story of Southside High School or something right now.
0: Okay. All right. There's a preface and of chapter one. You know, you don't like it when the school announcement has like a different chapter three.
1: I mean, geez, I'm fixing that to take your secret out in my office. But anyway,
0: you know, back in our day.
1: Yeah, man.
0: Back in our day, Jess, they would let those of us in speech class go in. We would get to make the school announcements. And so, dude, I lived for every once out of every 5 days, I got to make the school announcements. I thought I was absolutely the king of the castle. Good morning, Monticello High School students. It's your old pal, Tim Fletcher here. So, yeah.
1: How you got to start.
0: That's how we got to start, man. How did you guys get off to such a great start against New Iberia? Because, buddy, that's back-to-back weeks where you now have scored 105 points and given up seven. So something's going right there with Southside. What is it?
1: Just playing our brand of football and play it to our standard. And that's kind of something, you know, we went back to work doing after we dropped that game, Westgate. It's basically – playing to our standard, and you forget about who. It doesn't matter who you're playing. You know, you play your standard every week, and the wins and losses take care of themselves. You know, and that's the deal. And I'm so proud of our guys. You know, it's niche for us to just go out and play our kind of football and worry about getting better. And we did that. It was a clean game. Nothing to really gripe about. Although I found some things for film, and just like where we're at right now. I like the mindset. I like kind of like our journey. You know, we kind of unearthed some things we needed to work on early in the year, and it's made us better, and that's going to help us on down the line.
0: Taking on a Sam Houston squad that is kind of in the struggle bus right now. Three consecutive losses, and they have been giving up points by the bushel basket. Now, two of their losses have been by a total of, what, 4 points? And the other one was by a couple of touchdowns.
1: I mean, that's the thing about this group. You know, really our district. You know, you throw New Iberia out, and this district is full of unbelievable offenses. And that's what Sam Houston brings to the table. They bring a power running game, have a Notre Dame commit on the O-line, really, really good physical football. That's kind of a challenge we have the next several weeks. Feaster at Sulphur now. All of a sudden, Sulphur's, 4-0, looking good offensively. And, you can go down the list of everybody in our district has a really good offense. So we're kind of excited what the next, 5 or 6 weeks are going to bring for us. It's going to really get us ready for the playoffs. Sam Houston gives us a look of power football out of the spread look. And, they're dangerous. They're a team that has, they should have won that game last week. They were up 20 something points with like three or

0: 4 minutes left. They should have won that football game, should have, would have, could have, but that's kind of been their story this year. So they're a desperate team at home. That concerns me, and that's what I've told my kids. We got to be careful not to walk into a trap. We got to go in there and play our brand of football. But what they can do, they have a very, very good O-line and a really good running back that runs downhill. And so that travels. It looks like it's going to be a rainy game. And so, I think it's going to be whose defense plays the best Friday night.
1: You know, you mentioned the weather coming in. It's the first time that we're going to have games affected by the weather, probably in the entire state. How do you prepare for that aspect of it?
0: Well, I like to always, I've done it ever since I've been at Manny. I'll get a Gatorade bottle. I'll just stand over the ball, practice, and squirt the heck out of it. And the whole thing is the mindset of it, it's never going to be that wet, that ball. We're going to change balls every play. But when they can get the confidence and just put in their mind that the ball security is going to be a top priority, and just got to embrace it. And that's part of the thing, us being a run heavy team, it shouldn't affect us. And I say shouldn't, but you still have to take care of the football. And so again, you go ahead and start putting that in their minds, and you start preparing them, try to give them confidence of a wet football. And you have to deal with it. Whoever deals with the best wins the game, that's something we've always worked on since I've been doing this. I just believe in mentally getting ready for what's in front of you.
1: I know we'll talk about this next week, so I don't want to get the cart too far ahead of the horse, but with our old pal David Feaster, who also former Manny Tigers head coach as yourself, is District 3-5A ready for Feaster? Do they know what they're getting with Feaster down there?
0: Well, I don't know if they know what they're getting, but I do. I saw him in the offseason. I saw him at the coaches' convention, and I've always, respected Coach Feaster. My brother actually coached on his staff at Manny. Just really, really, really good football coach. Can always score points, and I knew that going into the season. I really love what he's done at Sulphur the first couple of weeks of the season. Just getting the mentality to win. That's what he's done everywhere he's been. He did it at Manny. I watched it firsthand. Minden, wherever he's been, he's quickly improved the football program. And I knew he was there. I told all the coaches here, And so, you're happy for him. And he's going to do what he does. And I just think, again, it makes our district even better. Our district is, you turn on the film, and every team can score points.
1: When do you start looking at the power ratings?
0: Probably next week. I haven't even pulled them up yet because, really till you get to the second half of the year, it changes so much once you do that. A lot of teams fatten up on teams that, couldn't punch their way out of a wet paper bag, and so that looks good until they get into district and have to play some teams. And then you have teams that are playing hard teams that maybe don't have the win yet, but yet when everything gets factored in, you start seeing it change, about midway through. So I'll maybe give it a peek next week and kind of see where it plays out. But again, teams we played, Brother Martin's 4-0. They just beat Jesuit. Jesuit pounded St. Thomas More. Of course, West Gate is 4-0. So those things help your power ranking as you go down through the thing.
1: I notice where Barb's number one right now in the non-select. So, your district.
0: Yeah, Barb's got a good program. They got a good program. But they're fixing to get into our district. We're going to see how that all shakes out.
1: We certainly will, buddy. You take on the Broncos. Is it at your place? No, it's their place, isn't it? So heading to Lake Charles to take on the Sam Houston Broncos and their big, bad running game. We'll see if the Teal can take care of it as the Reef travels. The Shark Tank heading to Sam Houston with Jess the Body Curtis. Always a pleasure, buddy, and I can't wait. I hope things go well for you this week because, man, it's going to be fun next week. Good stuff.
0: It's going to be awesome, man.

0: And I'm glad to hear that the announcements finally stopped about 4 minutes into the interview. You're right. That was going on forever, dude.
1: The good thing is I know we have grilled cheese for lunch today. So I'm joking. I don't know what the heck. But anyway.
0: And throw a monster in there and you'll be A-okay. All right, buddy.
1: That's it, man.
0: Take care, Jess. Jess Curtis.
1: Take care, bud.
0: Head coach of the Southside Sharks, part of our Skinton Dent Factory Outlet Coaches Conversations. 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As a matter of fact, got a question about it. Doc Marvin wants to know, question of the day, what's the purpose of the trail vehicle behind those mobile homes on the interstate? Well, I assume to kind of let people know coming up from behind them, they don't get right on the tail end of the thing, right? Or is to catch the people who are jumping out of the home, like on Arrested Development, when they were moving it and they were living inside of it. You know, that'd be fun.
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6: You wanted to be cool, which led you to smoking, which led to a pack a day. Then you met that special someone, which led to starting a life with them, which led to wanting to live longer, which led to quitting. Then you heard you may be at risk for lung cancer, which led you to getting a low-dose CT scan. 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
1: Recover from the stroke you just had. But also, let's calm down a little bit.
0: Have the week off.
1: Yes, it's my favorite week of the year.
0: Nothing going on. They get to sit back and watch whether or not Kamario Taylor is the real deal. As Mississippi State hosts Alabama. There is an article, Athletic, maybe, about Kamario Taylor saying, I am not going anywhere. Please stop saying that I'm going to be transferring. Yeah, they on ESPN, they don't know me, why Kamario Taylor says he's sticking with Mississippi State. I hope he does. That'd be awesome, because he's got at least one more year.
1: He's from right down the road, right?
0: He's right down the road. Yeah, he had offers everywhere, and he likes – he's a kind of a country kid.
1: His draft stock is not going to be affected by this.
0: No, it won't. That's the thing about it. So he goes to Ohio State. He's still going to be a top 10 pick.
1: Yeah.
0: If he stays at Mississippi State, he'll be a top 10 pick.
1: I don't think Mississippi State plays in Conference USA.
0: Nope. He's like, solving pretty good defenses. And if he puts
1: like
0: on.
1: I was told that.
0: Yeah. If he puts up some decent numbers, I don't think Mississippi State's going to beat Alabama because I think Alabama's kind of turned the corner. You know, one of the things that's kind of hit me, Esther, that not only should the rankings wait until week four, week five, maybe we should stop assessing teams and coaches until week four or five.
1: Can't be doing that.
0: Because the number of pieces that how Kalen DeBoer has got to go, and then you look at Alabama, and they are a rolling unit right now. And Keelan Russell looks like a cat that has kind of figured some stuff out and is getting better and better and better every week. It's amazing how that happens. Mm. Teams... Like- get better.
1: Play games and they improve.
0: Right. And get coaching. And make
1: Alabama
0: mistakes.
1: Alabama is still 4-0.
0: 4-0.
1: And yet they wanted this guy fired. He must, he must not be doing very well overall. His overall record must not be good there. Oh, hold on a second.
0: Yeah.
1: His overall record is very good everywhere he's ever been.
0: Correct. He's a very good coach. He's known nothing but success.
1: Yeah. He's 24-8. At Alabama,
0: he sucks.
1: 128-20 in his coaching career.
0: Well, same thing with Brian Kelly. Brian Kelly was a very good coach. He just was not the right fit or whatever.
1: There was a difference in those two gentlemen.
0: Yeah,
1: the hunger level is.
0: I think you are. That is a good point.
1: It's not the same. I don't.
0: Kelly had come from Notre Dame, and which many people consider the pinnacle. Mm-hmm. DeBoer. Was still moving up.
1: Played for a national championship at Washington. Washington is a fine program.
0: They are a very good program.

0: A lot better program than the program I root for.
1: I will tell you where things are since playing for that national title, to where you literally had a conversation. Let's see, today's Wednesday, so it must have been the end of last week. The end of last week, there was a conversation on KJR about if they should run the Veer. That's where they are in 2026. It was a legitimate, real conversation that involved Rick Neuheisel.
0: Oh, my.
1: About if they should run the Veer because they can't do anything on offense.
0: And are they attracting? Roma Dunza was a Washington.
1: You don't even have to go back that far. The gentleman for the Browns, the receiver who has suddenly burst upon the scene, Boston.
0: Oh, yeah, yeah.
1: That's a Washington.
0: Not KG Concepcion, but the other one.
1: Yes.
0: Right.
1: That is also a Washington Husky. They were talking about running the Veer with Rick Neuheisel on the radio, and he was entertaining the thought of it and trying to figure out how it would work.
0: Jeez.
1: Because they can't move the ball in the slightest with the head coach who was allegedly one of the Florida finalists. With a quarterback that Kiffin tried to pay to break his contract to come to LSU.
0: Sure did.
1: And they can't move the ball.
0: Can't move the ball.
1: I think this DeBoer guy might be onto something.
0: He might be. Here's one of the themes for the SEC, to try to predict the theme for the week. You will hear a lot about Missouri's record against top 25 teams. People are now, you've got to find someone to beat up on.
1: You have to find something to be really angry about.
0: And so Missouri, still being ranked, despite going, was it 9-29 or something versus Power Four teams or whatever. I mean, it's just a horrible record. And now they entertain a red-hot Florida squad, so that's why it's also being exacerbated, because people are expecting Missouri to maybe lose at home, and they want people to kind of already have in the mindset that Missouri may be a paper tiger, and Florida is going to prove it by destroying them in Missouri, and that's just proof that Missouri is a paper tiger. Mm-hmm. But we wouldn't have known that because we weren't aware that they were building their reputation against lesser opponents. Mm-hmm. And now that's the theme, is that Missouri's only good because they beat up on people that aren't very good.
1: Because they follow the same scheduling
0: that everyone does in the SEC.
1: Everyone does now. Correct. Or will.
0: Right.
1: I mean, yeah, I don't know that they should be ranked with their 10-point win against Troy the week before that loss to Mississippi State.
0: The fact that Pitt and Virginia Tech play this week and are both undefeated and neither is ranked is a little odd. That, okay, maybe you could have taken a look at one of those teams and put them in the rankings. You know, I don't know.
1: Here's the thing about all this, though. It doesn't matter.
0: It does not matter.
1: It doesn't matter.
0: The only 12 that matter are the 12 that are ranked at the end.
1: If you could even say the playoff ranking when they get together and do all that dog and pony nonsense.
0: Yeah, that doesn't matter.
1: It's for entertainment. The AP poll and the coaches poll definitely don't matter. It's not quite as getting mad about power rankings ratings.
0: Yeah.
1: It's getting closer though. And Missouri also, if you look way down the schedule, which things will change. In the next six games, they play four top 10 opponents. So they will have the opportunity to get one of those big wins.
0: What's their next four? Florida?
1: Florida at home, A&M at home, at number 9 Ole Miss, at Arkansas, hosting number 1 Texas, at number 2 Georgia.
0: Wow.
1: Something tells me.
0: I may be getting a phone call from somebody.
1: I don't think Missouri is a bad football team by any means.
0: No, they're not.
1: I'm telling you, looking at this, they're going to be grateful to win 7 games.
0: The Auburn-Tennessee is an interesting game this week. Tennessee trying to rebound from whatever it was that they did against Texas. And then Auburn, same thing. You know, both teams are 3-1, and both teams, Tennessee had a lot more, I think, legitimate ideals to be hanging around the playoff number this season. I think that would have been kind of pie in the sky for Golish at Auburn.
1: Sure.
0: And that's before Dwight.

0: Ed Schrute started trading secrets and got arrested for it. Kentucky, South Carolina. South Carolina's trying to fire Shane Beamer, and Kentucky might put him over the edge with a road win. Hogs and Aggies play this week, which is always a weird one. And if anyone would have told you that Arkansas actually has a better record than A&M, overall they're both 2-2, but Arkansas is only 0-1 in the league. A&M's 0-2. Nobody would have bought that.
1: Stop the count.
0: And, of course, LSU and McNeese play as well. Vanderbilt and Georgia. Georgia's, what's the spread?
1: Vanderbilt?
0: Yeah, 19 and a half.
1: Is it at home?
0: It's in Georgia. 21 and a half, 19 and a half. Whatever it is, Georgia will win by either a half point more than that or a half point less than that.
1: And it will feel like 70.
0: Yeah.
1: Even though it's 21.
0: Because the freshman from Vanderbilt is not seeing the Georgia defense.
1: No.
0: There is a difference when you face 11 guys on defense that are all going to be playing in the NFL. Or will be drafted in the NFL.
1: Driving record notwithstanding.
0: Notwithstanding. They just kids.
1: This is like, even looking at Vanderbilt's schedule, Georgia, Ole Miss, Arkansas, Kentucky, Mississippi State, Alabama, Florida, Tennessee.
0: Find the wins.
1: What are you supposed to do here?
0: What are you supposed to do? You're Vanderbilt. Now, granted, you're the premier program in the league, according to Whistlebridge's Clark Lee. But are you really?
1: See, that's
0: Georgia is favored by 24 and a half.
1: In all this conversation about super leagues and who's going where and how it will look in 10 years and all that. You just know those guys are sitting in those offices going, God, we really do have to keep Vanderbilt, huh?
0: There is nothing redeeming about them. I mean, their stadium sucks.
1: Bless them. They've improved.
0: They're in Nashville.
1: Yeah, for sure.
0: That's their thing.
1: We have an excuse to go there.
0: Yes.
1: And they've played better, you know, lately. They're trying to do things. They're getting a big recruit.
0: Yeah.
1: They're at the quarterback spot.
0: At the quarterback spot.
1: But when you start looking like, at how you want this to look in the future, and if you want it to be like a mini NFL. I mean, we always joke about Rutgers and Maryland and people like that, but, you know, it's like, oh, we could have like Miami?
0: Yeah.
1: We could have like Clemson?
0: We could and not have Andy?
1: Florida State won't suck forever.
0: No, they won't. They won't.
1: Mm.
0: And, oh, by one of the things about the Protect College Sports Act that I didn't know about until I started reading more about it, one of the little things tucked in there, you know, right now schools have up to $21.5 million they can pay to players directly through the House settlement, NCAA versus House. Not House as in House of Representatives, but the name House. $21.5 million. Well, the Protect College Sports Act will give teams the ability, schools the ability to directly pay their student athletes $49.5 million per year. I'm like, whoa, what happened to incremental gains to this? Who do you think that benefits? And who does that leave behind? It benefits Texas A&M,
1: won't LSU. Make money doing that. Texas will not turn a profit doing that. They're already right there.
0: And that's Texas. And LSU is in the red, 40-something million. And now they're going to be able to pay $28 million more
1: continue
0: directly from the school?
1: To do this. It cannot stay like this.
0: Where does it come from? This is not boosters can feel it. We're talking about the school's direct payments to athletes.
1: But somebody
0: 5% has to go to Olympic sports and women's sports.
1: That is where that money's coming from, though. Is
0: yeah, I guess. So. But
1: like, you know, is Landry out there trying to find natural gas deposits?
0: Maybe so.
1: Have we looked everywhere?
0: Well, and anyone who's ever had a kid at LSU knows that you go down there like there's another dorm being built. There's another set of apartments being built.
1: Come on in.
0: That's exactly right.
1: Let's get some of that student loan money.
0: They are loading.

0: up the coffers with students who normally would not have qualified for school 15 years ago at LSU or anywhere for these schools. But they're taking them, and they don't know where to put them yet. They're going to get them because they got to get the money. 8:34 the time. Power
1: hour. An online class.
0: But it's the same tuition. Pay the same tuition.
1: I don't want to physically put you down here.
0: Right.
1: So how about this?
0: Can you stay away but give us your money? 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They've got nuggets back, Hester.
1: I heard.
0: I believe I will get some nuggets today.
1: All right.
0: I had the Gordita Crunch chicken Gordita Crunch the other day, the chicken strip crunch wrap with the kind of the ranch dressing on it. 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
5: 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They've got your, what do you call those machines? Treadmills, hurricane air bikes, and so much more. Devon Keyes, linebacker, on why this run defense has been so good so far this year. Talked about it yesterday, the LSU linebacker. He said, run defense is definitely a mentality. To stop the run, you have to decide you're going to stop the run. And collectively as a group, that's what we've decided. We've decided that we're going to fly to the ball. We're going to do our 1-11. We're going to play physical, and we're going to be violent at the point of attack. How personal was it for the defense to finally figure out Marcel Reed? Key said it was definitely personal. Last year they came in, took over our stadium, and you never allow that to happen. You never want it to happen. So this year we had to flip the tables like Rodgers on a draft pick. We didn't let them take our stadium, but we took over our stadium, kicked them out, and we did what we had to do. Running back Dylan Jones on his mindset and pass protection, he goes, we have got to keep the quarterback safe. And then it's just like when I go out there, it's like being another O-lineman, and I'm going out there hunting, looking for somebody to get. As far as the competition in the running back room, what is that like? And he goes, it's a long process. Of course, I'm going to better myself. I feel like coming here, having that competition is what really drives you to push yourself to be a better person. So I think coming here was a great choice. Help me out. The same thing at practice. We see Harlem make a big run. Nobody's sitting there hating, or there's no animosity. All right, he did that. Now I get to go do this. We just got to make plays continue. I feel like no matter who's out there, if you're making plays, you deserve to be out there. They're just pushing the next guy to do better. LSU, still haven't heard the game plan and probably won't hear the game plan until game day on how many starters are going to sit against McNeese, especially those that are a little bumped up and bruised up a little bit. Your LSU update is coming at you courtesy of Xmark Strength Equipment, the letter X, M-A-R-K, fitness.com. 7144 West Park Road over here in our neck of the woods at 7-11-29. But it won't be long. Less than 2 weeks away is the target date now for the opening at East 70th and Fern Avenue of Xmark's new retail center. They are going to have so much to help you get stronger, more motion. You can move better. That's what I'm trying to say. Feel better physically and mentally and emotionally because you're going to be

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7: 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Our Trey Morris Injury Lawyers Athlete of the Week was Bryce Restovich. Loyola quarterback, threw for about a half an acre, had about 48 touchdowns, ran for another country mile, had another 12 touchdowns. And they are the Chevyland Game of the Week this week. Seventh-ranked Loyola traveling to number one Calvary, the seventh-ranked team in 3A at the number one team in 2A. But our Trey Morris Injury Lawyers Athlete of the Week, Bryce Restovich, senior quarterback for the Loyola Flyers. Trey Morris Injury Lawyers, not only providing our Athlete of the Week trophy and recognition, but also the presenting sponsor for Off-Center with Colvin from 3 until 5, and the back-to-back presenting sponsor of GeekCon, doing wonderful things in our community for charitable endeavors as well as feel-good family events and festivals and all that fun stuff. Thank you, Trey Morris Injury Lawyers, for your continued support. So, Esther, was yesterday Tuesday?
8: Yes.
7: That was the day you weren't here.
8: Correct.
7: Okay. All right. If you're the New England Patriots, are you panicking about Drake May yet?
8: No. We're three games into a season where he played in the Super Bowl and was runner-up for the MVP last year.
7: He's blaming the reason for the ball falling out of his hand was that the ball was covered in blood.
8: That'll do it. Perhaps.
7: Center Jared Wilson, he said it bled on it. And okay. They looked at the film and like, well, there's, it's not like Kerry, you know. It's not just pouring out of his orifices onto the ball before he snaps it.
8: Why? Whoa. Huh? There's just a better way to say things.
7: Oh.
8: Like, honestly, you don't need to paint a picture all the time.
7: All I can think of when he says that there was blood on the football is I'm just thinking John Cougar Mellencamp. Blood on the football, blood on his hands. Blood on the football, blood on his hands. So he blames his center's bloody hand for one fumble. From the ringer, Drake May looks panicky and hesitant when deciding where to go with the ball.
8: Offensive line sucks.
7: There are those in the who, you know, like you, listen to Pacific Northwest Radio in Seattle, get your information. Those that listen to the Boston area.
8: Those of us. You listen to Boston radio?

0: No. I'm saying Patriots fans are saying that they know he's still got to be hurt. He's got
1: That's very possible as well.
0: The shoulder injury is still there, and he's just trying to fight through it. And that's the other thing about it. You're supposed to fight through it, you know. Don't want to be a wuss. Don't want to be Caleb Williams over there with a robe on while Case Keenum's celebrating.
1: Strange. So strange.
0: You want to be where's my uniform? I know I'm concussed and I know I've got no ligaments in my leg, but put me out there, coach. That's what you want.
1: Oh, yeah. Otherwise, you have Tommy DeVito playing.
0: In other words, that's right. And so I get Drake May wanting to kind of keep going out there. Mm-hmm. I don't understand how there's not the old, we've always mentioned how there needs to be a general manager of common sense on every sideline or a coach of common sense. Somebody in the old training department needs to also be the coach of common sense.
1: Yeah.
0: Like, hey, maybe we don't start Sam Levitt versus McNeese. Hey, maybe we let Drake May sit out one game to give his shoulder a little bit more time to heal. Hey, maybe we don't do that. Maybe we don't have our starting quarterback in with 4 minutes to go in a game when they're down by four touchdowns or whatever.
1: There is that.
0: Maybe we don't try to go for it on fourth and goal from the three.
1: It's the second quarter.
0: In the second quarter, yep. Maybe we kick the field goal and we have Jaden Daniels still as our quarterback if you're the Washington Commanders. You know, there are those things. Did you know that if you were, and no one does this, thank goodness, or it would be stupid, but if you were picking the all-pro team, it would be kind of hard to keep Trevor Lawrence off the he and Brock Purdy may be the two top quarterbacks in the league right now. Purdy has not been sacked yet. Not a sack.
1: That's very impressive.
0: They are the fourth team, according to ProFootballTalk.com, since 1992, allow zero sacks through three games of a season. Andy Dalton in 2014 with the Bengals, Peyton Manning with the Colts in 99, and again in 2005.
1: Two of those games are against the Dolphins and the Cardinals at home. Also.
0: That probably makes a little difference.
1: Yep. And one of them was the Rams who took the red eye across the world to play football.
0: And Myles Garrett was a shell of himself. And Aaron Donald did not.
1: Didn't even go.
0: Yeah, he didn't go. Garrett got hurt and was nothing. Made zero contributions to that game.
1: And they get the three straight home games after the international flight. Because they get the Broncos at home this week.
0: Broncos at home. And you know who led the NFL in sacks last year? It'd be the Denver Broncos.
1: So we'll see what happens. Something's got to give to him.
0: Something's got to give. Set a gift.
1: It is. It's the NFC West, Rogers.
0: It's the NFC West. They call it the SEC of the NFL.
1: Right.
0: That's exactly the way they refer to it.
1: AFC West pretty salty now, too.
0: It is.
1: It's all going on out there. Seahawks, the only one of those teams that have won both those divisions, by the way.
0: Oh.
1: Yeah.
0: Oh, what was I going to say? There was something. Oh, crud. I just lost it.
1: That's the first sign.
0: It was it was another stat that I had. Crap.
1: It happens.
0: Who are we talking about? That team? Won the Steelers, won the Browns, won the Colts, won the Commander, won the Titans, won the Ravens. Pats, Bills.
1: Garlic.
0: Jaguars, Bengals. No, Cowboys. Oh, Cowboys.
1: Welch's grape juice.
0: Gotta love Jerry throwing his coach under the bus yesterday. Or 2 days ago.
1: I did not see this.
0: He blamed him for the time situation at the end of the fourth quarter. Their coaches got to do a better job of that, blah, blah, blah, got another time. And so Schottenheimer yesterday, we got to do a better job of knowing about the time. Well, I'm sorry, Jerry.
2: Is that okay?
0: Is that okay? Did I say it right? Did I say it right where I don't get fired? Jerry, may not fire me. This is the only job I've got. Cowboys and Texans in a very instrumental game, Raj. Your boys don't need to get to 0-4. That's kind of the deep.

0: hard occasion. And the cow, if you win, Cowboys are 1-3. Woo, doggies. What if the Texans win, Jacoby Brissett and company go in and knock off Cam Scataboo? The number of gifs and memes about Cam Scataboo meeting J.J. McCarthy and not knowing who he is and being very confused. You don't look like Jackson, but are you Jackson? Let me show you around. Then he runs his head into a wall. I guess Jameis is starting this week still, right?
1: I would imagine, yeah.
0: But what if Jacoby goes in there and beats the Giants? Then the Giants are 2-2. Cowboys 1-3. Eagles host the Rams. Say the Eagles win. They're 3-1. And who do the Commanders have? The Colts? They could beat the Colts. The Cowboys could find themselves in dead last place this week. Although, Raj, the Texans don't have anybody that can run the football. I mean, I don't know if it's the offensive line solely or whatever, but Woody Marks and Montgomery, dude, they're averaging like 3 yards a carry. And that is not good. That puts more pressure on C.J. Stroud. And they need some receivers to stand up. You know?
1: Who is big game. This left tackle for the Texans. How do you say his name?
0: John Smith?
1: Yes. Ariante, I guess? Ursary? That's your left tackle, Rogers. You know who that is? I don't know. Second round pick from Minnesota.
0: Yeah, Ariante on the line. Ariante,
1: I guess that's how you say that. Huh? I don't know. Ariante. Ursary. That sounds like a Key and Peele thing.
0: It does.
1: Hey. What's the only place to get this stuff is PFF, which I hate.
0: Right.
1: Like, do they have an offensive line ranking kind of thing?
0: Yeah. They do.
1: Pull that up. I ain't paying for it.
0: Let's see. What do you want?
1: Just like a PFF offensive line ranking, like. Okay. Like, as a unit, like, but, you know. I just feel like every game I watch, it's just rough, no matter who it is.
0: They break it down and do the individual.
1: What if we just did the unit, not all that?
0: All right, let me take a timeout. Let me see if I can do that. We'll try to find
1: Very interested to see. I don't know of another way of finding something like that without it just being some dude, you know.
0: Okay, I got you. All right, we'll be back right after this.
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7: Hey, everybody. 8:57 the time. Got Major League Baseball playoff games again today, Rod. Same lineup as yesterday. 1 o'clock, Phillies at Atlanta. 4 o'clock, Astros hosting the White Sox. At 7 o'clock, the Yankees hosting the Red Sox. And at 9 o'clock, the Padres hosting the Cubs. The Braves, White Sox, Yankees, and Padres are one win away from moving on to the division series round. The Phillies, Astros, Red Sox, and Cubs have to win today in order to force a game 3. All on the NBC Sports Network and Peacock and all that good stuff. YouTube TV worked out fine. I had all of them on YouTube TV, so that's good. Hester wanted to know the top offensive line rankings through 3 weeks in the NFL. The Denver Broncos are number 1. Surprisingly, the Tampa Bay Buccaneers are number 2. The Indianapolis Colts are number 3. This is the offensive line overall rankings. The Eagles are at 4, the Bears are at 5, the Bills at 6, Falcons at 7, Niners at 8, Rams at 9, Vikings at 10. By the way, the Cowboys are ranked 14th. That's up 10 spots from 24th. The Saints are 20th, down 1 spot. And that has a lot to do with the Asim Richards getting used like a doormat, replacing Kellen Banks. And they even say the lone weak link was left tackle Asim Richards, who was starting in place of the injured Kelvin Banks. Richards permitted 6 of the 9 quarterback pressures surrendered by the offensive line. It's not unreasonable to suggest a healthy Banks could have had the Saints in position to win this game, given how everyone else played. Isn't that wild? One weak link, man. That's all it takes. For our friends in Lafayette, have a wonderful, wonderful day in your beautiful city. We'll catch you again tomorrow. For the rest of us, it's a Festivus. And we'll be coming back with your happy hour right after this little musical sounder.
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1: Christopher Mad Dog Russo, where do we stand on the three-game series to open up wild card?
2: Yeah, I like it, Danny. Much better than a one game. I hate, and I heard you talking about it before, it's asinine the way they do it. They should recede. The fact that in the American League, the Yankees, Red Sox, and

0: and Tampa are in one bracket, and the White Sox, Houston, and Cleveland is in the other, is beyond stupid. And the Yankees, the Tampa should not have to play the Yankees or Red Sox in a divisional series. I mean, they should play the team with the worst record once we get past the wild card round.
1: Broadcasting from the Man Cave.
0: For baseball to have such a faulty playoff format is mind-boggling.
1: This is Dan Patrick.
2: It's a Wednesday. It's hour one.

0: And I said, fine. I'm going to, everybody is an executive producer out here, I guess. I think when we first started, you guys wanted business cards. It was McLovin and Paulie and Seton and Todd. And I remember Todd goes, well, I'm going to put down I'm an executive producer. I said, but you're not. Yes, Paulie.
1: It actually went, you asked us what we wanted on our titles because you were going to buy us business cards.
0: Yes.
1: And I let Todd go first. And Todd goes, ah, producer. And I went, executive producer.
0: Yes, Todd.
2: But who are we fooling? 25 years later, I'm still the booker, which I love so much.
0: You're Devin Booker.
2: He's my booker. Just tell him what guest you want and he'll figure it out.
0: Talk yes, Marvin.
3: Well, should I change my title? Because last year when I claimed my taxes, I was just board op. Okay. And they were like, what does that entail? I was like, I operate the board.
0: What title would you like?
3: Associate producer?
0: Sure. Why not? I think you're higher up than that. How about just producer?
3: Whoa,
0: let's go.
3: Whoa.
2: Congratulations.
0: Yeah. Wow. I mean, you got to start producing, but yeah. I'm just saying, producer is fine. Yes, Dylan.
4: I mean, if we get to pick, I'll take executive producer if we're just handing those out.
0: Yeah, I would say producer for you right now.
4: All right.
0: Yes. And part of every podcast, I think, that we do here on the Dan Patrick Show.
4: It's a little wordy, that one.
0: Good morning. If you're watching this program, you can watch on Peacock, NBC Sports Now, or our radio affiliates around the country, over 400 cities that carry this program. 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Branded gear, DP Show gear for the entire family. We'll have a poll question, play of the day, stat of the day. Tyler's sitting by. He'll take your phone calls, 877-3DP-SHOW. And, yeah. Yes, Todd.
2: Dylan's a little shy, but he whispered to me he wants to be senior podcast contributor. How do you feel about that?
0: Thank you, Todd. All right, we'll have a poll question, play of the day. See, this is why you can never be anything more than just a booker.
2: Yeah, I guess.
0: Yeah. What are we wearing today? Anything?
2: I'm wearing an LIU t-shirt, which is not fitting me well. I don't know what company made this, but I would have got 3XL if I knew this XL was going to fit like this. My nephew goes to LIU, just started as a freshman. So I wanted to wear my LIU shirt.
0: Yes, Paul.
1: Todd always blames the clothes.
0: Yeah.
2: It had nothing to do with it. I had this large pizza with pepperoni and sausage yesterday and a Coke. It had nothing to do with that.
0: Now, why would you do that? Because today is Pizza Wednesday.
2: I know, but you can never have enough pizza.
0: Okay.
2: I just went for it.
0: Dylan, give me the menu, please.
4: We have, Dan, hot honey pepperoni with stracciatella, which has become a hit around here.
0: Yeah.
4: An Oktoberfest pizza, tis the season. So a little beer brat sauerkraut mustard.
0: Wow.
4: And Todd's famous, wonderful classic cheese pizza.
0: Who has it better than we do?
5: Nobody.
0: Okay, we'll have a poll question here coming up, recapping the baseball yesterday. It was fun yesterday in the man cave for the Phillies and the Braves. Just about everybody in the building was gathered around watching that. Braves come back to beat the Phillies. That Phillies bullpen, not good in September. Padres blank the Cubs. That was from the opening swing. The Yankees over the Red Sox and the White Sox beat the Astros. Keep in mind, three consecutive days, three consecutive games, and they don't go city to city. And if you're wondering, I think since they started this in 2022, it's 15-1. The Red Sox, I think a couple of years ago, they're the only ones to lose game one, come back to win. It's a best of three series. Speaking of baseball, Jacob Mizorowski, the Brewers star pitcher, will join us a little bit later on. Talk some football with Devin, don't call me Jason McCourty, NBC Football Night in America analyst. Play of the day will be coming up as well. So Phillies, Braves again today, White Sox, Astros, Red Sox, Yankees, and the Cubs and the Padres. Sometimes it only takes two. A lot of times you look at a roster and you're built for 162 games. I want to know if you're built for a, we have to win this game, or it's a two-game or three-game series, or it's a five-game series, or a seven-game series. Down through history, you've seen teams that are built and aren't built for that. 162, yes, but maybe for seven games, not necessarily. And keep this in mind, and not that I need to remind you baseball's the ultimate team sport, but Mike Trout is living proof of that. He was the best player in baseball for years. He even shared a clubhouse with Shohei Ohtani. He reached the postseason just once in his career. Even 162 games, even Hall of Famers need some help there. And what you saw.

0: with the Yankees last night was Cam Schlittler, who's going to be the Cy Young winner. He was dominating, had 10 strikeouts. And then Ben Rice handled the offense with a couple of home runs. That can be the recipe. That can be the recipe for one night. October has a funny way of creating heroes. And sometimes a postseason game isn't about depth or payroll or the perfect roster. Sometimes it's just you give the ball to your ace and you have somebody make a couple of swings and you get to play again tomorrow. And that was the case last night, because Schlittler looked dominating, and he's been dominating. 6 1/3, 2 hits, 10 strikeouts. And, hey, can I say this for the 1,000th and first time, that he is from Massachusetts, and so is Ben Rice. Did you know that?
1: Wow.
0: Yeah. Ben wasn't a Red Sox fan, but Cam apparently was. But it's kind of like, did you know that Clayton Kershaw and Matt Stafford went to the same high school?
2: What?
0: Yeah. I know that the announcers have to seem like we haven't been watching baseball all year long, and they're going to tell us about this storyline with Cam Schlittler and Ben Rice. But, man, I look at Schlittler against Boston, 6 games, 38 2/3 innings, 2 earned runs, 49 strikeouts. That is a dominating, dominating performance. And this is what you need in a 7-game series. If I know I have to face him at least twice with the possibility of a 7th game, maybe he comes in relief, that's a big advantage. And if you have another pitcher to go along with him, now you have a big advantage, I think, when it comes to the postseason. All right, Dylan, poll question today. What do you have for me?
1: Well, after yesterday's Game 1 wild card results, who is the most done? So we've got the Astros, the Cubs, the Phillies, and the Red Sox, all the losers from yesterday.
0: Oh, boy. There's no spirit with the Astros. I mean, maybe it's in the dome, but there was nothing going on with that team. I think the fans know we're an average team, and we're in because somebody had to win the division. Red Sox did not look good, but then, you know, Cam Schlittler made them look bad. The Cubs will rebound. At least I think they will. Phillies, that was tough too. Yeah, Donnie Baseball went to his bullpen a little too early for a closer and paid the price. But that Phillies bullpen has not been good in September. Yeah, Paulie.
3: Should the score matter to the team that lost or the fans of the team that lost? 12-0 versus a 2-1 game?
0: No, because I always remind people, if you go back 1960 World Series, the Yankees won 3 games, I think, against Pittsburgh, all by double digits. And the Pirates, I think, won 4 games by 1 run, and they ended up winning the World Series. A lot of times you go, and even go back to the Red Sox-Yankees ALCS, where they're the Yankees were blowing out the Red Sox. And while you think you don't get to take those runs with you, that's what you have. Okay, go ahead. You're killing us. And then momentum is next day pitcher. That's all this is. Because if you have a great performance today, that wipes away what happened yesterday. Yeah, Paul.
3: 2004 ALCS game 3, Yankees 19, Red Sox 8.
0: Yeah. And I remember going, how do you recover from something like that? They're just demoralizing. And the fact that the Red Sox even knew the Yankees were going to beat them. And the fact that you have a couple of players from the Red Sox who were congratulating the Yankees prior to Game 4. Wild. But it does happen. And you see that sometimes where somebody blows somebody out and you think that's going to be a trend, and it's not. All right, what other poll questions do you have? Yes, Marvin.
2: In my lifetime, that might have been the most star-studded, like, baseball playoff series ever. From one side with Big Poppy, Manny, Schilling, Pedro, A-Rod, Jeter, Pettit, Mariano. They had stars lined up with Boston and New York. I don't think I've ever seen that type of star power in one series in my lifetime.
0: Yeah, and to be in the ballpark for both of those cities, there's nothing like that. I've never seen, you know, when you have the air taken out of the building, when you can see the fans defeated.

0: or know they're going to be defeated. And to witness that in Yankee Stadium, of all places, I've seen a lot of sports, but that's where you go, oh my God, they know they're going to lose. And I tell this story because I was doing SportsCenter prior to the game, and I'd always see Spike Lee and his Yankee gear on. He'd say, hey, Dan, who do you like? I said, I think it's the Red Sox. Now it's 3-0. I said, I think it's the Red Sox. Oh, don't say that. I said, he goes, why do you say that? I said, they're too good a team to get swept. And then next game, I see Spike Lee down the first base line. Hey, Dan, who do you like? I said, I like the Red Sox. Oh, don't say that. Why do you say that? I said, I don't know. I sense a shift here. See him the next game. Dan, who do you like? I said, I like the Red Sox. Oh, don't say that. Saw him before game 7. He goes, hey, Dan, who do you like? And he goes, don't say it. I know who you're going to say it. Don't say it. I said, I like the Red Sox. Ah! Yes, Dylan.
1: Do you think Spike blames you for that series?
0: He has every reason to, if he wants to. he's in cloud nine because of the Knicks. I think he's good now. I think that maybe smoothed over that rough patch for him or between me and him. But watching that series, that's one of those where you go, okay, there's no way they can do this. They can't come back. Wait, Mariano's on the mound. Wait a minute. Oh, wait, there's a stolen base. It's that quick. And when you lose with your best guy on the mound and you are at home, it sometimes these losses count for just a little bit more. And that's the carryover. Yes, Dylan.
1: Yeah, and I feel like even as they got closer and closer, when the momentum shifted, even they're still waiting for like an Aaron Boone moment to just bring the whole house down, like literally the year prior.
0: Yeah. You're just waiting because, well, we have the best team. We're at home. We should win. It just doesn't happen that way. Even when Schilling was warming up and you're going, I remember talking to Terry Francona. I said, wait, is this a gimmick? And he goes, no. Schill wants to go out there and pitch. I said, why wouldn't they just bunt on him all the time? He goes, are you going to say that on SportsCenter? And I said, I might. He goes, okay. And I kept thinking, why don't you just bunt on Schilling and make him go and field every one of those? So what if he goes through 3 innings? But I want him putting pressure on that ankle, the surgery, the stitches. Wild. Still one of the most amazing feelings of watching a game when one team has so much momentum and then they have no momentum. And then you got Kevin Brown on the mound and he got bombed. Yes, Marvin.
2: And history said before 2004 that this doesn't happen to the Red Sox. It's supposed to go the other way around.
0: Yeah. World Series odds, in case you're wondering, courtesy of DraftKings. The Brewers were plus 500 yesterday. Now they're plus 600. And they haven't even played. The Yankees were plus 850. Now they're plus 650. The Dodgers still the overwhelming favorites, plus 200. The Braves plus 1,500 now after yesterday, plus 1,100. The Rays stay at plus 800. The Phillies have the longest odds, them and the Cubs, followed by the Red Sox, Astros. And the White Sox, look, I know it's not a sexy team, but when you consider, what did they lose? 223 games combined the two previous years, and they win a playoff game? That's remarkable. Like, they were an all-time bad team. Bad organization, bad ownership, and somehow here they are after all of those losses, and then you end up winning that game against the Astros. All right, we'll come back. We will settle on our poll question. Phone calls always welcome, 877-3DP-SHOW. We got football tomorrow night, the Steelers at the Browns, the new and improved Browns, 2-1, but the Steelers are favored by 2.5. 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
6: 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Todd brought up something that every guy probably encounters at some point in your life. Todd, would you like to let the audience in on what we talked about during the commercial break?
7: Yes, I have a dermatology. My annual checkup is today, and I used to have a male dermatologist, and then he retired, and I decided for convenience to stay in the practice, and then I was recommended by the front office there at the desk, you know, a different doctor who happens to be a female, and it's okay, but, you know, it's not as comfortable as when, you know, the guy was just doing it. And some people may think completely the opposite way, but that's why I asked the room for your physician or dermatologist or whoever's examining you at a place, at a medical place. Do you care if you have a male or a female person checking you out while you're, like, naked, basically?
6: Okay. What are they checking out?
7: It's a full body check where, you know, the underwear comes off, or you have to at least shift the underwear so they can kind of see the undercarriage and crotch and everything. Make sure you don't have any weird moles or something that has to be removed. It's a full body check, and it requires some nudity, I guess, is the best way to put it.
6: Okay. Yes, Paul?
8: I would say for this specific one, a dermatologist, they do have to look everywhere. I went to one just a month ago, and it was a male doctor with a female assistant, and it didn't bother me. But as opposed to like a cardiologist who may just check your chest and talk to you. So a dermatologist is a little more probing.
6: Well, probing would be checking your prostate.
8: Yes.
6: But yes, Dylan.
9: I think it depends on the nature of the doctor. Like, I know I think most women would probably prefer a female gynecologist, or so I've heard. So I feel like it's depending on what the specialization is and the nature of that specific doctor. Makes sense.
6: Todd, what do you want?
7: It really doesn't bother me that much. I always just get concerned that, you know, things shift during flight.
6: But it did bother me. So it bother you because you told me it bothered you.
7: Yeah, it bothered me a little because I and my primary care physician also is a female that used to be a male. Same situation. He retired. Maybe I'm causing them to retire. I don't even know with all my questions. So now my primary care physician and my dermatologist are both females, and it's okay. But at times it's a little strange in the moments, but I get over it eventually.
6: They're a professional, though.
7: I know they're professional. Maybe okay. I'm the one that's
6: you're
7: unprofessional.
6: Not. Yes, you know, absolutely.
7: Right. I'm the weird patient that has, you know, that this is not, you got to, I just, I don't know.
6: Curtis.
7: I thought it was worth asking.
6: Curtis in Illinois joins us. Morning, Curtis. What's on your mind?
10: Morning, DP. I just want to thank you for having Joey Votto on yesterday and giving me that wonderful advice that I used to put in a bet, because with Aaron Judge out of the lineup, he just couldn't see how they'd have enough offense to win a game. But then also, I got a PSA for Fritzy, because apparently, I listened to PFT this morning, and starting tomorrow, there is a new law in Connecticut where left-lane camping is illegal. In multi-lane highways. So look out, Fritzy. The left is for passing. The right is for driving.
6: Yeah. Yes, Paul?
8: Yeah, I can confirm. October 1st, 2026, the no left-lane camping law takes charge, and they are going to be actively enforcing it. Almost like the officials in the NFL when they have a point of emphasis and they call more holding. Expect it tomorrow.
6: Todd, are you aware of this?
7: No, but I don't want it to take over the show because we've done enough on this, but it's the left lane for speeding. That's where my problem jumps in. You're not just passing. You're staying in that lane after passing someone and going 90 and continuing to stay in that lane just to get to your destination.
6: Shouldn't the police handle that, not you?
7: They should, but a lot of times they're...

0: not. So I'm like, okay, I guess I'm going to have to make this person go around me.
1: I'm going to deputize you. Okay? You want to take matters into your own?
0: I would like Shaquille O'Neal. He's like, citizens, he does that on the sign, the police stuff.
1: Just stay out of the left lane, Todd. Okay?
0: I'm talking about the people that use the left lane as like, oh, I can go 100 miles an hour. This is the speeding / passing lane.
1: But are you speeding as well?
0: I try not to. If someone's on my bumper, though, then I either have to get out of the way
1: or I have to go
0: even faster because they're intimidating me because they're in my trunk, basically. When I look through the back mirror, they're like in my back seat on top of me trying to scare me into moving out of the way.
1: You get into the middle lane. This is really easy. Don't want to be bullied.
0: Some of these people are not just passing. They just want to go really fast.
1: Yes, Marvin.
0: What do you think the left lane's for?
2: Fritzy was definitely the hall monitor in school.
1: Yeah, you ratted on people. You were the guy who said, wait, I thought we were going to have a surprise quiz today.
0: Something almost bad happened to me. I did one of those things. I saw a kid with a knife, and I brought it to the teacher's attention, and somehow it got to this kid's friends, and they were waiting for me outside Spanish class. Like, did you tell the teacher that Daniel had a knife? And I'm like, I'm going to get stabbed here. This is great. Oh, my God.
1: Yes, Paul.
3: I'm no therapist, but I've been near Fritzy literally for 20 years. I think he'd prefer to stay in the left line and be bothered by it than get in the right lane and relax on his drive.
0: I embrace aggravation sometimes. That's a valid point. I don't know. Sometimes there's something about being all riled up that like feels good in some sick way.
1: Zane in Utah. Hey, Zane, what's on your mind?
4: Good morning. 5'10", 170. Based on the most recent comments, I would prefer Marvin to check my prostate.
1: With his small hands?
4: Yep.
1: Okay. All righty. That's very good, Zane. Sneaky good. Anything else?
4: Well, I've got a listener request and two player comps. Listener request, please have Pablo on to update us on private equity coming into high school and youth sports.
1: Okay.
4: It is pretty terrifying.
1: Yeah, if you get an opportunity, New York Magazine did a cover story on this maybe a month ago. And if your parents of, you know, an athlete, a traveling team, very interesting read. Yes, private equity and the amount of money that can be made because parents want the best for their kids and they're going to sign up and they're going to spend that money. What else do you have?
4: Player comp, Fritzy, 9-year-old Labrador, who is still a puppy, sticks his nose into every crotch, sheds, has chronic ear infections, and too often licks himself at inappropriate times.
1: Okay.
0: Some of that's true, but that's a little embellished.
4: Alumni of Drafts at the Draft Manhattan. So I've spent time with you, and I think it fits. Second, Dan is you, my player comp, as a captive member of your audience, shut in, occasionally unemployed, and challenges, and you and your guests have shared challenges. You've always been there for us, and we appreciate it. So my player comp for Dan Patrick is Oprah Winfrey.
1: All right. Well, thank you, Zane. I like Oprah. Generous person. Given back to the audience. Yes, Paul?
3: Remember we met her years ago in Los Angeles?
1: Yeah, yeah.
3: That was wild.
1: Yeah. And she was aware of me from SportsCenter, and I was like, well, great. Thank you. I was going to jump up on a couch like Tom Cruise did and, you know, be really excited. I still look back on that. And he had fallen in love with Katie Holmes, and he got up and started jumping up and down on the couch, and I just never understood that. Yes, yes, Dylan.
5: That one was crazy, too, because that was like pre-internet, really, or social media or anything, and that went insanely viral without any real means to do so.
1: Yeah, 2005. He was in love. Gus in Cincinnati. Good morning, Gus. What do you have for me?
6: Morning, Dan. 6'1", 210. So another Nick Saban clip dropped yesterday on ESPN, and he was talking about college players and professors and how much money they make for the university. And it kind of dawned on me that Nick Saban, obviously, he has made no secret to make it that he left college football because of the way NIL was going in the transfer portal. And he's kind of been the face, not kind of, he has been the face of this kind of Save College Sports Act for the college football side. And I could kind of realize Is there a possibility that

0: he left with the plan of doing what he's doing now on game day.
1: Oh, yeah. Yeah, absolutely. But he's become the face of this, you know, protecting college because the grown-ups screwed this up. Players took advantage of loopholes. Now, all of a sudden, you go, wait a minute. Congress, can you help us? And the Senate has helped so far. Now they got to get it through the House. But Nick Saban has to be a paid mouthpiece here. I don't think there's any way around this. This isn't just, hey, you work for ESPN. It feels like Disney, CIA, who is represented by something, where he's going to get the word out that we got to clean up college football. We got to make sure that these kids, you know, there's a salary cap. This is what I want Nick to say. Why don't we have a cap for coaches? Why don't we say a coach cannot take another job in a span of 5 years? So you take one job, you got to wait, and then you can take another job. Because when you get bounced, you get paid. But why don't we have a salary cap for coaches? If you want to talk about, you know, the value that you have and your coach and what he's going to make, chances are you're the highest paid employee in the state, like Bill Belichick. But players, I'm all for you get to transfer once. You get 5 years, 5 years of eligibility to be able to complete 4 years of college. I'm all for those things. But this is pay for play. This isn't NIL. They've gone past that. You got rosters that are, they're spending $50 million. And Nick is worried about a salary cap for the kids and how many times you can transfer. I talked to a school official yesterday, and he said there's still under the table stuff that's happening, and it will always happen. I mean, look at the Clippers with Steve Ballmer. Why would you think that a college or a booster or a collective wouldn't say, we're going to give you 4.2, we're going to take care of 1.5. The NCAA can't police this. It's happening. It's going to continue to happen, whether it's above board or not, or you think it's above board. And this is pay for play. Like, does college mean anything anymore to these athletes? They're employees. It's, you know, Nick Saban could say, well, what's a scholarship worth? They are paid employees, Nick. If they happen to get an education, great. You're giving them 5 years. But to be out there railing, I don't know if you were railing when you were coaching on the evils, what was going on when you're winning national championships, and then all of a sudden you saw what was happening, and you go to a booster event, and you say, we got to start spending money because look at what Texas A&M is doing. That's what this is about. You can bounce right into a playoff. You spend money. Texas Tech did that. SMU. You can buy your way in now. And the transfer portal, you can get 40, 50 players. I want you to be able to transfer once. Like, how about we have a reasonable facsimile of what the college education, the college institution is all about? At least try to do that. That you have to go to class. As I've said before, I haven't heard of somebody being academically ineligible in a long, long, long time. Now, when I went to school, that happened all the time. I don't know if anybody cares anymore. Or if those who do have no power in this. Yes, Pauling.
2: And I think what you just said there is the middle ground that college football fans really want. Players not leaving every year, jumping from team to team, three transfers, 25 years old. They want a little more uniformity. It will never be the 80s again, but some type of consistency in the players from roster to roster. And of course, they want conferences back to the locations they had two decades ago.
1: Yeah. And look, this comes up at a time when the Big Ten has won the last three national championships. That's not a coincidence. This feels like a protect the SEC kind of feeling to it. Chris Sims talked about this on Pro Football Talk Live. But Nick is out in front.

0: with this, and it feels like he's being a paid spokesperson to be out in front of this. Yes, Marvin.
1: Yeah, because about 15 to 20 years ago, the SEC title game felt like the college football semifinals.
0: Yeah.
1: Like, whoever won that was going to win the national title, basically.
0: Yeah, yeah, Dylan.
2: And you still got to make it happen, too. Like, Nick Saban was talking about Texas A&M, how they need to spend like them. And I know they were spending. They're getting all these five-star recruits. They still haven't strung anything together that resembles a really, truly competitive team. So you do still have to – it's there's all these little pieces, and you still have to make the whole puzzle fit.
0: These coaches are control freaks. I get it. They want continuity. They want to know that the roster they have at the end of the season will be similar to the one they start next season. That's not the case. But they allowed this to happen under their watch. Now you're desperate and you want to clean it up. We got to get it back to where we take away from the players. They're paid employees. If you want to, you know, have them file taxes and you know, they're allowed to unionize and whatever, you know, collective bargaining agreement. I don't know. But, you know, to rail on what made him a legend. And now you look at this and you go, we got to do something about this. This should have happened a long time ago. And it didn't. Because everybody's asleep at the wheel. Yes, Mark.
1: Yeah, like in 2026, Nick Saban wouldn't have been able to get Derrick Henry, have him sit for 2 years. Those days of him stockpiling a bunch of first-rounders behind another bunch of first-rounders is gone. That wouldn't have been the case now.
0: And he wouldn't have had Jalen Hurts and Tua Tagovailoa. I mean, that's the thing with college football now. Depth, lack thereof. Used to be six or seven universities. They had teams that were their second and third team that could be in the top 25. Oklahoma, Nebraska, Ohio State, Michigan, they stockpiled. Now, these kids are saying, well, wait a minute, I can play there. I'll go there for a year. Yeah, Pauline.
3: And you could redo your roster almost instantaneously. Yes. The Indiana national title last year does not happen without a wide open portal. They took, I think, 15 kids from James Madison, quality football players, and accentuated their roster with that.
0: And then didn't Belichick take 60 transfers this year? Mm-hmm. Yes, Dylan.
2: Well, yeah, because I imagine in the past, say if you're, you know, a top recruit, you're like, you're going to Alabama initially because you're like, I'm going to play at Alabama. And then when you found out that, oh, you might be backing someone up, you were stuck there essentially because you couldn't transfer. Now it's like, I'll go get seen playing at, you know, West Virginia or Wyoming or something like that.
0: Yeah, because that was not our thought process. You were going to the school because you wanted to go to the school. And you were going to, you know, pay your dues, bide your time. Hey, I'm going to be a backup for 2 years. Now the kids have, you know, they had power and they're like, no, why am I going to sit here for 2 years? I'm going to play someplace. Then I'll transfer. I can make more money. I mean, it's business. Yeah. And they've had their head in the sand for so long. And we all bought into the student athlete. Yes, Mark.
1: Yeah, and Saban's big recruiting tool was never the college football playoffs or the national championship. It was every single April when he was going from table to table to table and seeing all these kids become first and second round draft picks. And now, like, we can make money right now. We don't have to wait 3 and 4 years to start becoming millionaires.
0: We'll take a break here. We'll get to your phone calls, settle on our poll question, and we got our play of the day next.

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18: Swing and a fly ball to deep right field. That sends Hill back to the wall. That is gone! It's gone! Riley rattles one out of here as he gave it a ride. And the Braves take the lead in the eighth. 5-3 Atlanta.
19: That's a good call there, Braves Radio Network. Austin Riley has not had a good season, but the go-ahead homer, bottom of the eighth for the Braves, hitting 219 during the regular season as Atlanta takes a 1-0 lead in the best of three. That's your play of the day, brought to you by the great folks at Panini. 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All right, Dylan, what is the banger poll question that you and Paulie are formulating?
20: Yeah, so Paulie sent this over to me. Would you rather throw a perfect game in the regular season or a no-hitter in a playoff game that's not the World Series? So could be the wild card round, but a no-hitter playoff, regular season perfect game.
19: I would say the no-hitter in the postseason. I mean, perfect game, yes, I know. There's 24 perfect games in baseball history. How many no-hitters have been thrown in the postseason?
21: Is it two? Checking.
19: Yeah, that to me, I mean, Don Larson threw the perfect game. What was the headline? The imperfect man throws the perfect game, something like that? Because Don Larson wasn't a great pitcher for the Yankees. Yes, Paulie?
21: Roy Halladay had one.
19: Yeah.
21: In the postseason. We're checking.
19: That's the last one I remember. But I don't... Plus, nobody is going nine innings anymore, it feels like. Yes, Dylan?
20: You know, it's one of my favorite stats, the Nolan Ryan, Roger Clemens one, that Nolan Ryan threw seven no-hitters and never won a Cy Young, and Roger Clemens won seven Cy Youngs and never threw a no-hitter. Both of those are just insane.
19: Aaron in Fort Wayne. Hi, Aaron. What do you have for me?
22: Hey, Dan. Appreciate you taking my call. Yeah, I'm going to parlay right into that because this is a question I have for you, and I might have a stat of the day for you here. But with Verlander retiring a few days ago, the art of pitching is absolutely dead. How much do you miss this aspect of the game? And, I mean, this is how quickly it deteriorated. 2003, 209 complete games. By 2015, you're down to 104 complete games. 2025, down to 28. And this year, a record low 21 complete games. And this is one aspect of the game I just absolutely loved. I love pitching. I love the art of pitching. I mean, I was at a Rays game where it was like Verlander, you know, went eight innings, didn't give up a hit, and everyone was on the edge of their seat. And I just hate that this is gone.
19: Well, if you saw pitching yesterday and last night, King for the Padres had a one hitter. Schlittler dominated. Chris Sale was great. You win with pitching now. Regular season's for entertainment, folks. It's like regular season with all sports for entertainment. Then it comes down to we're matching up with you for the next 2 weeks. Next week, got this game and then that game against you. We're going to have our scouting department zero in on what you do right, what you do wrong. And it comes down to pitching, and it'll come down to timely hitting. You know, playoffs, what's it come down to? Defense. You got to have a stop somehow, somewhere. The NBA, everything's great. Hey, back and forth, up and down, nobody cares. And then all of a sudden you get to the postseason. That's the difference. So baseball still has that element. It's just you don't have, you're not going to have John Smoltz versus Jack Morris. One of the great pitching matchups of all time. Nine innings, 10 innings. Yes, Dylan.
20: Yeah, I was thinking about the poll question again, too. The no-hitter in the playoff, the only reason I wouldn't take that is because it is more contingent on the result of that playoff series ultimately. Like, if you go on to lose the series, I feel like that sort of fades away, whereas the perfect game, you're in there with the other 24 guys forever.
19: Do you remember what happened when Roy Halladay threw the no-hitter? What happened in that series?
20: I was going to lie and say yes, but I don't.
19: Yes, Paul.
21: I would take postseason. Everybody's watching live. As opposed to a perfect game, if you do it

0: on a random day during the regular season. Maybe it's not even seen.
1: Let's see. David in Ohio. Hi, David. What do you have for me?
2: Hey, Dan. Comment for Todd. He was mentioning that he was a little nervous about having a female dermatologist check him out. Todd, to fix that problem, perhaps maybe you should sing some Bruce Springsteen, and it'll be right. Oh, yeah. Thank you.
1: Thank you. Thank you, David. Trip in Vegas. I'm sure he'll have something to say about Fritzy. Hi, Trip.
3: Hey, good morning, DP. Always good to speak with y'all. And as a matter of fact, I do have something to speak about Fritzy. So he was talking about he could be a hall monitor. I think that solves one problem. I got two things, by the way. Back in high school, he didn't get beat up for listening to Hall & Oates. He got beat up for being a hall monitor. And then secondly, with the doctor appointment, how about this? Fritzy, we have to have a bet on how fast he says this. Easy there, doc. You know, we just met and you're moving a little fast. You're going to have to buy me dinner first.
1: Well, okay. All right.
4: Todd, keep that line in my back pocket.
1: Yeah. But if your pants are down, then it will just be in your back pocket.
4: Keep it between my toes.
1: Yeah. There you go.
0: All right.
1: I know what you're going to do. You're going to be nervous and you're going to be talking and talking and talking real fast to the doctor and trying to humor her. I mean, imagine her job. Like, horrible. You're nervous about her. How do you think she feels when you walk in?
4: And when I start talking fast and get nervous, I run the risk of saying something inappropriate. Even though you have doctor-patient privilege, you know, they can just kick me out of the place altogether.
1: You know who's in the confessional? Eric, the vice president of operations.
5: Wow.
1: He just gave himself his own title. 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
1: Christopher Mad Dog Russo, where do we stand on the three-game series to open up Wild Card?
29: Yeah, I like it, Danny. Much better than a one game. I hate, and I heard you talking about it before, it's asinine the way they do it. They should recede. The fact that in the American League, the Yankees, Red Sox, and Tampa are in one bracket, and the White Sox, Houston, and Cleveland is in the other is beyond stupid. And the Tampa should not have to play the Yankees or Red Sox in a divisional series. I mean, they should play the team with the worst record once we get past the wild card round.
27: Broadcasting from the man cave.
29: For baseball to have such a faulty playoff format is mind-boggling.
27: This is Dan Patrick.
1: Welcome to the program, already in progress. It's hour two on this Wednesday. Todd in the back row, nervous because he has to go see a female dermatologist. I would think it would be the other way around, but Todd is going to have a body scan later today. And, of course, he has let us know that he's nervous about it. How about we focus on the show, and then you could focus on the dermatology.
4: It'll be fine. It's an annual checkup, and it's very professional. It's all good.
1: Thank you, Todd. Dylan in the back row, Marv up front with Paulie, yours truly, and the backroom guys as well. Yes, Dylan.
30: Todd has been, I haven't known Todd as long as you guys have, but Todd seems to have been on a pretty legendary doctor's visit run. Would you agree with that, Todd?
4: Yes, because I had an ear infection, and then like my throat was bothering me, and I went to an ENT because I didn't like the answer I was getting from my primary care physician, and now I got the dermatologist,

0: They just wanted to bring some noise to the ballpark. It was just way too quiet.
1: What's the poll question for hour two, Dylan?
2: Well, let's see. Last night, I watched the MLB playoffs, NHL opening day, WNBA playoffs, or none of the above?
1: Well, I'm probably in the camp with Paulie. Paulie has three TVs. You could watch, you know, obviously three different things going on there. But I was in the basement where I have just a small TV, and I was flipping back and forth.
2: Yeah, I'm a flipper, too. I'll usually do maybe a laptop with something, but usually I'll just kind of bounce.
1: I don't have the attention span anymore. I don't know if I ever did, but I'm like, all right, I'm going to watch that, and then now I'm going to flip over. And then I'm going to flip over. And then I might stop by to see, you know, if a Dateline has an interesting story. Yes, Todd?
0: So is the red zone just a definite no-no for you if you like to just kind of watch one thing? You know, the distraction of it bouncing every 5 seconds to a different game.
1: No, the red zone's great.
0: Yeah, but you're being bounced around to, like, it sounds like you want to kind of focus on one thing.
1: I can't.
3: He just said.
1: I said I don't have an attention span.
0: Yeah, but I thought that's why you just have the one TV, because if you had three TVs, wouldn't that be like too much of an overload to try to follow three games at once? I thought you meant that.
1: You know what attention span is, though. Like, I don't have.
0: That's a moment I'm not having right now with you.
1: No. I don't have a long attention span. Therefore, the red zone is perfect for me because Scott Hansen bounces around.
0: So why don't you do the multiple TV basement man cave thing? So because you don't have that much of an attention span, then you could just kind of keep looking at all these different games at once instead of being forced to watch one thing on your one TV in the basement.
1: Because I had to spend money on your salary.
0: Oh, is that what it is?
1: Yeah.
0: I apologize that I screwed up your whole man cave.
1: So if I can take money away from you.
0: And you can have it.
1: Are you okay with that?
0: We'll talk backstage. We'll figure it out.
1: Let's just air it all out here.
0: Yeah, I'm a little too selfish to have to worry about your three or four TVs. I got bills to pay.
1: What is the poll? Yes, Dylan.
2: Todd may have invented something, homemade red zone, where you just have the three TVs and you do manually yes. Move your head around.
1: How about I have seven TVs and then I have my own red zone?
0: Perfect.
1: There.
0: You know, I don't want to put Scott Hansen out of business, but, you know, you can do it yourself and do it yourselfer.
1: Yeah, I'm good with just bouncing around. Give me a little bit here, a little bit there. That's all. I don't need to, because I don't have a team where I go, I got to watch every snap with my team. I'm watching for the highlights. Now, sometimes, you know, you get that 4 o'clock game, 4:30 game, and then you'll lock into that. I watch most of the Ravens and the Cowboys, but, you know, for the most part, if it's a standalone game, like tomorrow night, I'm going to be watching that game. The Browns and the Steelers. Steelers are favored by 2.5 in Cleveland. Imagine if Cleveland goes up to 3-1. Do we then have to actually look at them and go, okay? Because we should be doing that with the Raiders, but we're not. We're like, well, I don't know. But they're 3-0. They did exactly what you would want your team to do. But I know it feels like, all right, 3-0, they might end up with 3-14 record. But for the time being, Brock Bowers is back. Kirk D. Cousins has played well. You got to give him credit. I do worry about the Ashton Jeanty draft pick. I loved him in college. He ran hard after, you know, first contact, but I don't know. A little nervous about that. Yes, Marvin.
4: I'm going to say 5-0. 5-0, I'll really start to pay attention.
1: Okay.
4: To the Raiders as a real threat to possibly...
1: No, if they beat the Chiefs and they go to 4-0, then you got to at least acknowledge that this is a nice, nice month of football for them.
4: So I didn't know they played the Chiefs.
1: Yeah.
4: So they're going to the Super Bowl if they beat the Chiefs this week.
1: Okay. Might be a little jump to conclusion. Yes, Dylan.
2: I agree with you about the Jeanty thing, mainly because I don't want that stuff like that will scare teams out of taking running backs high in the future, even if it is what's right for your franchise. I think that can be kind of have longer ramifications.
1: Yes, Paul.
5: The Raiders took a running back in the top 10 before dealing with their offensive line. They went in the reverse order.
1: Yep.
5: And as a strategy, that's a lot of money to spend on a running back. He's averaging 3.3 yards a carry. Last year was 3.7 yards per carry. The rest of the team is doing well.
1: Odell Beckham Jr. III got released. I don't know what happens after three games where all of a sudden you go, you know, that guy can't help us. But John Harbaugh brought Odell Beckham Jr. in.

0: And you can't help but think back what could have been. 2014, 12 games, 12 touchdowns. 2015, he had 96 catches in 15 games, 13 touchdowns. 2016, 16 games, 101 catches, 10 touchdowns. Even in Cleveland, he had 1,000 yards and 4 touchdowns. That was his best season. In the Super Bowl, he was en route to winning the MVP, 2 catches, 52 yards, and a touchdown before getting hurt. And then we find out he played in the Super Bowl without an ACL. He went to a doctor, and he said, you basically don't have an ACL. And the doctor offered to redo surgery, and then Odell Beckham declined because he wanted to continue the season and try to win a championship. He knew in months before the Super Bowl, he did not have a functioning ACL. He will be in the Hall of Very Good, or what could have been, and somebody who made it look not only easy, but entertaining. He gave you a degree of difficulty. Even if it wasn't difficult, he still made it look tougher than what it should have been sometimes. But then other times when you go, he is just so fluid, so natural. Like, there are certain people where you go, he was meant to do this. And it's like when I first saw Pete Maravich shoot a basketball, I go, he's meant to do this. Like, that ball is meant to be in his hands. And OBJ running pass patterns and catching, he was just meant to do that in what could have been. But I don't know if he'll get picked up. I think there was hope that maybe he would get a chance, but he got released yesterday. Yes, Marvin.
1: It was a perfect storm for Odell because he looked like a star, and then he had one of the greatest catches in the history of football, playing the Cowboys Sunday Night Football at MetLife,
0: yeah,
1: and scores a touchdown. I mean, it was the perfect storm for him to become a star.
0: Yeah. And he took advantage of that for a while. Because if you're going to be a star and be famous, you got to parlay that into dating a Kardashian. Yeah, that's what he did. Yes, Marvin.
1: A lot of them did that.
0: Yes, they've been.
1: I mean, Miles Austin had 2 good games and dated a Kardashian.
0: He did.
1: Yeah, he dated Kim for a little bit.
0: Oh.
1: My man had 3 good games.
0: Okay. And maybe he had game, too.
2: Player of the month.
1: That man wasn't turning anything down but his collar. I respect it.
0: I got to believe that Kim Kardashian must be a really big sports fan. But she probably watches sports differently than we do. He's cute. He's not. He's cute. Who's he? Yeah, I think that's probably. Now she's into Formula One. Lewis Hamilton.
2: Really?
0: Yes. Yeah. Dating Lewis Hamilton. Yeah. Got him out of the cockpit.
2: She's done with America. She's going overseas.
0: Vroom, vroom. Yes, Marvin.
1: But all the Kardashian Jenners, they might watch this as a family. Because Kendall's got an NBA pass. Khloe's got NBA kids.
2: League pass.
0: Is that her nickname? League pass? Wow. Wow.
2: League pass.
0: What happened? What happened about that?
2: No offense.
0: Yeah.
2: Seem like fine people.
0: Wow.
1: They make guys famous, too. I mean,
0: Chris Humphries.
1: My wife knows who Tristan Thompson is. I was like, how do you even know who that is? She was like, well, I don't watch Cavaliers basketball. Obviously, she's married to Khloe.
0: You got a couple of kids with Khloe?
1: He does.
0: I believe. Yes. Mm-hmm. Yes, Dylan.
3: I don't think there's been any hockey players in the mix yet.
2: Season just started.
3: Yeah.
0: Formula One is still going on right now for Lewis Hamilton.
3: In season.
0: Yes, yes, yes, yes. I don't know what happens if come Stanley Cup playoff time. I think she thought about dating Doc Emmerich, which is weird, but that's just me.
3: The voice.
0: Yeah, I love the voice. Yes, Todd?
4: The F1 thing's probably just a pit stop, and then you'll go back to
0: okay.
4: The NBA.
0: Okay, all right, see what you did with that.
2: Pit stop.
0: Thank you, Todd. Let me see. So
1: league pass. Sorry.
0: Man. Steelers -2.5 at the Browns. We'll talk to Devin McCourty on loan from Football Night America coming up. Jason in Texas leads us off this hour. Good morning, Jason.

0: Hey, DP, how you guys doing today, man? 5'10 and a half, a solid 218.
1: Solid.
0: I've been listening to you guys for years, so I've never gotten through on a phone call, so I'm pretty excited today. I just want to share something with you. You talked about Matt Stafford and Clayton Kershaw. When I was in high school, actually was on the football field with both of them at the same time as a freshman. And then my junior year in high school, Matt Stafford annihilated us in a state championship game 57-0. So I used to hate Matt Stafford, and then he won a Super Bowl. So now I can say, well, he beat us, but that guy won a Super Bowl.
1: All right.
0: I have a question for you.
1: Yeah.
0: What do the Texans need to do? I'm a diehard Texans fan.
1: Win. That's it. Win ugly. Maybe score more and maybe play some defense. The defense part of this, that's really the strange thing. And I'm going to talk to Jason McCourty about that. I did it. It's Devin McCourty, not Jason McCourty. They get confused, I think, you know, by other people as well. Yes, Todd?
2: You could ask Jason McCourty, but actually after the show. You should probably start with Devin, the actual guest.
1: That'd Thank you, fine. Todd. Thank you. But I'm going to ask him about this with the Texans because the defense – I thought, that's a no-brainer. Offense, I was going to have question marks about. Yes, Marvin.
3: Boy, it's going to be awkward this offseason. If they have a bad year with C.J. Stroud as far as contract talks and any type of extension.
1: And you're playing the Cowboys. It's the battle of Texas. Yes, Paulie.
4: But the only silver lining for the Texans is, and it's not really good, but if C.J. Stroud continues to be average, they're not giving him $300 million and locked into him.
1: Zach in Knoxville. Hi, Zach. What do you have for me today?
5: Hey, DP. Thanks for taking my call. Speaking of missed opportunities, Asia Wilson last night, and that's probably leading the headlines of the WNBA instead of the playoffs. Is this league ever going to be able to get out of their own way?
1: There's a lot of media folks. You probably would refer to them, or they would like to be referred to as influencers. And we have people who tend to focus on the ancillary stuff, not the actual game itself. Because Caitlin Clark was unbelievable. She had 27-15 in an elimination game. Aaliyah Boston, she did a great job on Asia Wilson. And I think Wilson, I think she was being banged around, bumped into, and there was, now, Asia Wilson knocks over Sophie Cunningham. And, you know, a member of the crowd gets up and starts pointing at Asia Wilson. She starts to make a move towards him. Then he quickly sits down. But I don't know what was said. But, yes, that will be a focal point today, I'm sure, by a lot of people. And that's why I always challenge them. Tell me when you talk about the actual game itself. Because the Liberty are the eighth seed. They knocked off the number one seed, Minnesota Lynx. And imagine how dangerous Liberty, the Liberty right now, I think are the favorites to win the title. Let me see if I have this. So let me see if I've got my DraftKings on. Okay. Odds to win the title. The New York Liberty, followed by the Aces, the Valkyries, the Dream, then it's the Fever. You got four teams, Dream, Valkyries, Aces, and Liberty, pretty tight there. But here's an eighth seed. But experience with INSQ and Stewie, and they picked up the win, knocking out the Lynx, and my girl, Olivia Miles, rookie of the year. But she looked tired. She looked really tired in that game. All righty, let's take a break. We'll talk some football with one of the McCourty brothers. I'm not sure who. I don't know who Todd booked, but you know what?
2: We're going to go with Devin today.
1: How about we take a break? We're back after this. Dan Patrick Show.

0: 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Well, it's not. 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Right, Todd? 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
1: Much better.
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19: By the way, it's a Pizza Wednesday. Dylan, would you run down the menu, please?
20: I'd love to, Dan. Today we've got a hot honey pepperoni with stracciatella, an Oktoberfest pizza, beer brat, sauerkraut, and mustard.
19: That one's interesting.
20: That's going to be that one we won't know until we try.
19: Okay.
20: And then Todd's famous, wonderful, classic, amazing cheese pizza.
19: Who has it better than we do?
21: Nobody.
19: By the way, Chicago White Sox shortstop Colson Montgomery, his first career postseason home run last night. Keep in mind, he set the single season record. Nobody has struck out more in a single season than Colson Montgomery. He struck out 227 times. Stat of the day brought to you by Panini America. He's Devin McCourty, Football Night America analyst and three-time Super Bowl champ. He will be with the Football Night in America crew. It's the Lions at the Panthers. Kickoff 8:20 Eastern on NBC and Peacock. All right. Let me start with Drake May. This isn't about this season for me. I go back to the playoffs last year. And I know he was banged up going into the Super Bowl. But this is far more than just a couple of bad games. Now, in my opinion, a couple of bad games to start this year. When he went against good defenses last year, he was not an MVP candidate. So how would you get him out of this funk?
22: Yeah, I think the hard thing is I thought last year he didn't play particularly well, but I thought what was around him wasn't that good either. But what I enjoyed about last year was it wasn't the poor decision-making. I think that's, for me, the difference of this year is no matter what position you play, you can't. When I was in New England under Bill Belichick, like, you can't make losing plays. Like, we can't keep, he used to always say that, we can't keep guys on the field that are causing us to lose. It's just not fair to the rest of the guys. And, like, for me, that's my biggest issue when I'm watching Drake May right now is your team is competing. You go back to the first game of the year, kickoff in Seattle. Your team is playing well enough around you to go win. Is it perfect? Does it look great? No. But then you throw three interceptions late in that game, that's the difference in the game. You fumble a ball in Jacksonville, the game's still competitive. You make a bad throw in the end zone, so, like, you should have two field.

0: goals. You don't. So it should be 14-9, but instead it's 14-3. Like, those plays to me have been more of his issue of, we just can't make the bad decision. No matter the struggles we're going through, maybe we're not throwing the ball great, or we just can't, we can't give the ball away and give the other team opportunity to win the game off of our mistakes.
1: What's your level of belief in the Raiders?
0: Right now, when you, I think you see the Raiders winning is one thing. If you go back and you go watch their film, it's screaming, hey, we're playing good football. So for me, I think the Raiders are going to be a hard out in a division where the Chargers don't look like they're going to be competitive. Denver's still trying to find their way. And obviously Kansas City looks amazing right now. The Raiders, like the football, the X's and O's, when you turn on the tape, looks damn good. It's hard to just say like, oh, it's just the first 2 weeks, the first 3 weeks. They look like a good football team right now.
1: What about the Texans? You could always rely on the defense. They're not even getting them.
0: For me, I'm worried about the Texans. I when I first retired and I got into the media, everyone, you know, when you're playing, you're not paying attention to everybody else. Everyone was like, the Bengals, they just start slow. They'll be okay. And I was like, guys, the National Football League, there's no such thing as like, we'll be okay. We'll catch up to everybody. So for Houston, I think they got to get some guys healthy. They got to get Ingram back up front on the offensive line. They got to get Nico Collins back at receiver. But like overall, you look at the two losses to Buffalo, and this past week they lost to Indy. They had the lead and they just needed their defense to get one stop and they win the game. They didn't get it. And not that their defense is playing poorly, it's just not as dominant as was a year ago. And I think that's the little bit of the issue with this team, is they rely way too much on their defense having to like just shut down and have historic numbers. You can't win like that consistently in the NFL.
1: Chargers are 0-3. Why?
0: I think the loss of Jesse Minter has played a bigger role defensively. James Cook had, I think, 154 yards rushing last week. They played better against the pass. They created turnovers. But then offensively, they're trying to find their way under Mike McDaniel and the Herbert situation. It's just not gelling, but they don't look like they have that like urge that we've seen from the Jim Harbaugh teams. And I think that's been their issue. And they're a few weeks away from this season just being over and we're done with them, and they'll figure out where they kind of land in the draft.
1: So you got Panthers and the Lions coming up this Sunday. What is different about Bryce Young this year?
0: I think when Bryce Young can hit that back foot and he can throw the ball and they give him a clean pocket, it looks great. I think what Bryce has done an even better job of, when that hasn't been there, he's been able to create some plays that has been better. And I think that is tailing off the back end of last year into this year, where he's able to make some plays that, you know, they're not there in the beginning. And then I think the threats that they got around him are better. So he's able to get the ball to some guys that can do the rest. Jalen Coker's played really well to start the season. I think that's been a big help for him.
1: What's a defense do when they go against a backup quarterback or a third string quarterback with the Bears? Because we look at the offensive side of this, of what the offense is going to do, and you limit the playbook there. But is there a different strategy when you're playing defense against a backup quarterback?
0: Yeah, I think sometimes the best defenses are you just keep it moving. I think with Case Keenum, it was a little different because Case has been out there for a while. So you're not going to confuse him as much, but you want to keep it moving because you don't know how many tools in the toolbox he has to get out of different plays, get into a new play, because he hasn't gotten a lot of reps. So I think for me, Philadelphia is way more kind of traditional of they line up and play more than any other defense. So I think that made it a little easier for Ben Johnson and Case Keenum to get together during the week and construct a game plan of how to attack, because you kind of know where their guys are going to be. Whereas I think as a defense, you go against a backup, let's be moving around. Let's do a few things differently. It doesn't mean blitz them all out blitz all the time, but let's just keep disguising and keep it moving, so it's not easy for the offensive coordinator, Ben Johnson, and the quarterback to communicate and get in a perfect play.
1: He's Devin McCourty. Don't make mistakes and call him Jason McCourty. That happens all the time, doesn't it?
0: All the time. Everywhere I go, they're like, man, I just saw you on TV yesterday. And I was like, that's not me. That's not me. Sometimes people don't believe me that there's two of us because he was such a, you know, bad player that they thought there was only one.

0: was.
1: Could you have gotten into his uniform and he got into your uniform and nobody would have known the difference?
0: Especially Belichick. He would not have known at all until the play started. And then he would be like, what the hell is going on? Then he would have known the difference right away.
1: Football Night in America analyst. You start to look at after 3 weeks. And I think Belichick, didn't he usually say the first 4 weeks, that's kind of your preseason?
0: Yep.
1: And then
0: extension of the preseason.
1: Yeah. But when you heard that, like, I don't know, is that feel weird that he's not looking at it like, wait, these are real games? He's kind of assessing his team through the first month.
0: It was fortunate being a captain. So then we would kind of hear what that meant. And if you ever look at like New England's games in that time period, we would have so many guys playing. Guys would be rotating in every like fourth series of the game because he would say to us, we don't truly have an identity yet. We think we know how we want to play, but we have to go play to that. So like, he's like, there's probably like four or five spots every year where the competition was close through the preseason. But like the big question is, what is that guy going to do once we get into regular season games? And I think that's what he always meant. Some of those top position battles. Yeah, we picked a starter, but are we in love with the starter compared to the backup? Maybe not. Like that backup's still going to get some reps and we're going to figure it out. So it was always like a lot more people playing in that time period because his whole thing was when we get to December, we want to know who our guys are and the guys that are not our guys, we don't want them on the field. We want to go down with our best players. And that's why like that September time was an extension of the preseason because he always felt after Thanksgiving is when games truly mattered and you had to be your absolute best.
1: More likely to pick up a tell from a quarterback or a wide receiver as a defensive back?
0: I always love the tells from the quarterback. If I could get a tell from the quarterback, how they like to double move, where they like to go, how they like to look off when they were throwing a pass.
1: Give me a for instance. Route. Give me somebody who you knew that there was a tell with them.
0: I'll say this. There was a tell I had like when I played Peyton Manning. And when we played Peyton when he's in Denver, very rarely did he throw any post routes. We played a lot of center field and we closed off the post route. And there was a tell with him and some other quarterbacks of when they were in their drop, when they wanted to kind of throw a double move or a post route, they would look, soon as they got the ball, they would look one way right away to try to get the safety to move so they could fire the ball back across the field. And Peyton did that one game. And I was like, oh, he's lying to me. He's looking over there. He's coming back. And he looked over there and he stayed over there and he threw it the same way he looked from the beginning of the play. And I remember sitting there being like, man, like Peyton Manning just looked down a receiver and he's playing with my mind because I'm like, he's not supposed to do that. And that's why like the great ones were great. They understood the chess match that was going on.
1: Did you ever pick off Peyton?
0: I did. I got Peyton my rookie year. I still got that ball. Certain balls you don't get rid of.
1: But you wouldn't ask him to sign that, would you?
0: I feel like when I was young, you didn't do things like that. Like that was kind of frowned upon. Like I always felt like a veteran player would like guys were pissed when they lost. It wasn't one of those things where you were kind of like, oh man, yeah, you got me laughing. Especially like I picked him when he was in Indy. There was no love loss. Like those games we felt like would decide who was going to the AFC Championship and you know who was going to go play in the Super Bowl.
1: Who's the best court? Well, Peyton, anybody higher up on the food chain that you picked off?
0: No, Peyton, I was mad. I only got one opportunity to get Tom. And I felt like I hesitated on a route and a formation I had seen probably 50 times. And I was like, this is going to be this. And I was like a step late. I made the tackle and I was like, I should have just went. And because I knew what it was. And that's the only other quarterback I would have loved to get. Would have been Tom Brady the one time I played against him.
1: Did you get Brett Favre?
0: I did get Brett Favre. I got Brett Favre my rookie year, which was crazy to me because I was like, I watched this guy when I was in like middle school. How the hell do I have a Brett Favre interception? So my rookie year was cool. I got Brett Favre, Peyton, and Phillip Rivers all in my rookie year, which was really cool.
1: But did that one hurt with Favre? Because he

0: like to throw it pretty hard.
1: No, I actually, it was a weird interception, threw it to Percy Harvin as he was bringing the ball in. I kind of stripped it out of his hand, popped in the air. So I didn't break a finger trying to catch a Brett Favre interception.
0: Oh, so technically you didn't pick off Brett Favre.
1: It counted as an interception. But
0: they did?
1: It did, because he didn't possess the ball long enough.
0: Okay.
1: He kind of like caught it as he was bringing it in. I popped it out.
0: Great to talk to you. Safe travels as always. Thanks for joining us, Devin.
1: Appreciate it, Dan. Good seeing you, man.
0: Devin McCourty, Football Night in America. Don't confuse him with his brother, who's not as good a football player as the three-time Super Bowl champ. Three-time All-Pro. Football Night in America, that'll be Sunday. They start Football Night in America at 7 Eastern, and then the game at 8:20. One other thing that I brought up yesterday, we had Christopher Mad Dog Russo on, and I asked him, I said, if you were running CBS, would you want Tony Romo back? And he said no, and he gave his reasons. And then Chris returned the question to me, and I said no. The biggest thing that I, you know, should have said, and that's why I want to say it now, Tony needs help. This shouldn't be about Tony coming back to be an analyst. Tony clearly needs help. Hopefully he gets help. Hopefully he's able to have a healthy life moving forward. And if he gets the chance to be able to come back, because when this happened, I said he deserves a second chance. That doesn't mean he deserves a second chance with CBS, because J.J. Watt got moved up. Ross Tucker got moved up. Ross Tucker has been putting in his time, and he deserves that. Now, I don't know what's going to happen. You know, I'm always curious about Greg Olson at Fox, because are you going to keep J.J. Watt with Jim Nance? And I think J.J. joins us tomorrow, Todd. Does that sound right?
2: He does.
0: But, you know, it's tricky. Troy Aikman hasn't been signed by the mothership, and Joe Buck has. That one's tricky, too. You might have a couple of free agents there, and maybe that would change things. But Tony needs help. I don't think Tony was a great analyst. Now, if this DUI happened 5 years ago, I'm going to guess CBS would still stand behind Tony Romo. I think they were looking to get out from underneath that contract, which was embarrassing at the time. But they wanted to keep him from going to the mothership, I believe. He needs to be healthy. Then if he wants to come back and he wants to be an analyst, there'll be opportunities probably for him. But I do think he needs to commit, because I think he had a style that you could get away with. And I thought Jim Nance did some of his best broadcasting, because when you have an analyst who is not buttoned up, like Tony would ramble a little bit. Jim had to always grab it and then make it work. But Tony, he came out of the chute on fire, and it was fun. It was great. And he was predicting things. But then I mentioned the further he got away from the game, that's when you have to do more homework. And I think that's the big challenge. Do you put in the time? And I thought it was obvious that he wasn't putting in the time. But I want to make sure that I mention, above everything, you got to get healthy. I don't care if he comes back as an analyst or not. But seeing that video, that's somebody who's in trouble. Take a break. Back after this.

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0: This is Will Ferrell's son. He was on Fallon last night. His name is Magnus. He's touring with the Jonas Brothers. Will and his wife should be very proud of their sons. They are good guys. I got a chance to hang out with them. Actually, we went to dinner. This is during World Cup. And there's a story involved in this that I can't tell until a person at this restaurant retires. But something happened. Fun. But I'm sworn to secrecy with Will and his sons with this event at this restaurant until my friend retires, which I think is in the next year. But I actually have video. I'll be able to do a show and tell with that story. But Will, his son, Magnus, on Fallon last night and touring with the Jonas Brothers. Update the poll results there, Dylan.
1: Alrighty, well, last night I watched the MLB playoffs, NHL opening day, WNBA playoffs, or none of the above. According to the people, most of them were watching the MLB playoffs, 53%.
0: Yeah. I did a drive-by. Hockey started at 5 o'clock, I think, didn't it, with the Panthers? That went into overtime. But there was baseball that started at, what, 2 in the afternoon and went till midnight East Coast time?
1: It's great.
0: That was great. That was great. Dave in Bakersfield. Hi, Dave.
2: Hi, DP.
0: Hey.
2: Thanks for taking the call. Appreciate it.
0: Yep.
2: I got to talk about the Raiders a little bit. First off, the Ashton Jeanty thing, it is what it is. Pete Carroll drafted him. We know that disaster that was. Will he be a Hall of Famer? Probably not. Do I trust our Super Bowl winning offensive coordinator, who's now our head coach, to get the most of him? Absolutely. They're 3-0. They're not going to win the Super Bowl. But at the very least, they are a reflection of Clint Kubiak. Discipline. They play hard. N'Kobe Dean's an animal. Quay Walker's help. We got rookie corners everywhere. So the future's looking bright. I guarantee you, Fritz, that they'd sweep the Broncos this year.
0: Whoa. Dave. Dave is guaranteeing the Raiders sweep the Broncos.
3: I can't let that sit.
4: Yeah.
0: Well, he just hung up. That was a drop the phone moment there, Dave in Bakersfield.
3: He should be lucky if they get a split. Yeah, I said it.
0: 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If you're curious about the wild card, since they started this in 2022, where all three games are at one place. Teams that win game one are 15-1. The 2025 Red Sox, the only team to lose a series after winning game one.
5: Stat of the day, stat of the day, stat of the day, stat of the day. Here comes that what? Stat of the day.
0: Brought to you by Panini America, the official trading cards of the Dan Patrick Show. Watching Atlanta yesterday with the Phillies and the Phillies bullpen, the highest ERA of any bullpen in the month of September. And Donnie Baseball went a little too early for his closer and paid the price in that. See, these are the things. And I don't think Don has been given the full time. I think he's still interim manager with the Phillies. And he turned that team around. But it feels like a couple of moves here. And you wonder if they're going to make him the official manager or he's going to be one and done. Yeah, Marvin.
6: Speaking of Don Mattingly, I always feel bad for him that there was only an ALCS in the World Series because he was on some really good Yankees teams. And the only time he made the playoffs was when the wild card was implemented in 1995. That dude, I feel like he got robbed because of the playoff system in the 1980s and early 90s.
0: Yeah, and got the bad back, and he missed out on the start of the Yankee dynasty. And had he gotten one of those and contributed, but he was battling a bad back for quite some time. You know, he kept it quiet. But I got to know him, fairly well when he was with the Yankees. And, you know, I've stayed in touch, you know, for decades now. But, you know, that was one of those if he stayed healthy. Because he was a machine. He was a great fielder, and he hit with power. He hit

0: with average. And you played in New York as well. Yes, Dylan.
1: Yeah, he was one of those guys. I remember finding out that he wasn't in the Hall of Fame and being surprised by that. I don't know if that's more of like a Northeast thing, but you just he was synonymous with the Yankees, and you're like, those guys are all Hall of Famers.
0: And back then, when batting titles meant something, it'd come down to the last day of the season. And I think that he was up for a batting title, maybe with Dave Winfield. Might have been one other person that it came down to, like a percentage point. But back then, when people actually cared what their batting average was. See, I don't understand that the White Sox have a kid who struck out 227 times this year. And we're okay with that. If you struck out 100 times, you had the scarlet letter. Like, that was the walk of shame. Now, you're up there getting your rips. Man, you're right on that one. Yeah, Paulie.
2: The most times Don Mattingly ever struck out in a single season was 43 times.
0: Yeah. That's a month for this kid. Yes, Dylan.
1: Yeah, even Murakami on the White Sox, who's electric, and he had 35 home runs and almost 80 RBIs. He was batting just above the Mendoza line, like 205 or something like that.
0: I think they got to change the Mendoza line.
1: Yeah.
0: Like, it's an insult to the Mendoza line. Like, 190 should be the Mendoza line. But these guys, it doesn't matter. Which, I'm still, hey, did you get on base? No, but I struck out. All righty. I would think getting on base would still be more valuable than striking out. Yeah, Paulie.
2: One of my favorite stats is Tony Gwynn once finished a season hitting 394. He had 19 strikeouts.
0: Yeah.

0: Brought to you by Panini America. Speaking of strikeouts, segue. Jacob Mizorowski, the Brewers pitcher, set to join us in about a half hour from now. Todd goes into the confessional. Paulie gets ready with Andrew McLovin-Perloff for Not So Fast. That comes up at noon Eastern following this show on NBC Now and Peacock. 2 hours in the books and one more to go. Todd, Dylan, Marv, Paulie, yours truly, and the backroom guys. We're back after this.
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8: Yes, it is. Yes, it is. Hello, everybody. I still be Billy Rickman. I've been sitting behind the mic for quite a while. Not just today, but way back in August of 1999. Anyway, Ricky Bustle. I think many of us remember his name. He came to be a coach early 2000s. Coached, I think, some 8 years here. And he's still coaching. He's 2 years older than me, so go. Anyway, if you want to call in and ask Ricky Bustle a question, please feel free. The phone number is always the same, 269-1077, 269-1077. Do want to thank Legends Sports Bar and Grill. Why wouldn't I? Jared Doe's a good friend, good supporter of the program. Casey, that's a tale with a win with Teamwork, that is the website of Teamwork Solutions, and I say it every time, as Gerald Broussard, he speaks very highly of the staff over there at Teamwork Solutions. ShopRite and Tobacco Plus, yes, I always say no, and they say have a good one. There again, people starting to, you know, every now and then somebody say have a blessed one, and I'll always take that one. I'll say, okay. Matt Roth, working hard over there at Walk-On Sports Bistro in North Alabama, was awarded the best franchisee owner, I think, with the big company celebration a couple of weeks ago. Congratulations, Matt. Gulf America Wild Rope and Rentals, Jed and Drew LeBlanc, been working at that place for many, many years. And, hey, they're our Fro Moon sponsor. They help us with get Coach Babineau on. and they the sports note sponsor too. All right, let's start the game or let's start the play. What do you think? What do you think?

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0: Well, let's let it all hang out. Coach Bussell playing with me. You know, there again, maybe he's not. But anyway, wasn't able to get him. I've left him the number to give us a call, and hopefully he will. And hey, that's how we are right now. If you're just tuning in, I missed about the last 2 weeks. Had a little problem, but my health is better. And, you know, hey, it's never as bad as it can get worse. That's what I always say for sure. Might start off listening to a little bit of Michael Decimo when I, as I continue to try to get Ricky Bussell. He had his usual Monday, I guess you'd saw a press conference, and 3-1. I mean, he'll tell you, you know, we're not playing our best, but we're 3-1. I think most Cajun fans are excited about that. Homecoming, Arkansas State. I think Joe and the gang over here at 103.3 The Goat are going to have 2 hours live during the homecoming ceremonies. So keep it here on 1420 or 103.3 The Goat. And let me hit Coach Michael Decimo because I just like hearing what he says. And he was a player, matter of fact, when Ricky Bussell was here. All right, we'll put him on and try to get Ricky.
1: All right, so, you know, we're heading to the most important part of our season here, you know, when you start conference and then, you know, you kick it off right away with Western Division games. You know, it's a good spot to be at 3-1. There's a lot of momentum and things to build off of. But the thing we've talked about as a team, you know, I think the most exciting part is we haven't come close to playing our best game in all three phases. And, you know, that's a good thing when you're finding ways to win and you don't feel like you're clicking on all cylinders.

0: I think there are times in every game where you felt like, man, that's it in all three phases. And then certainly, you know, there's a play or two here or there that, you know, you're doing things that, you know, for us to be at our best, we've got to eliminate. And, you know, I think that's an exciting thing. Last year probably took us till about week eight, I thought, to kind of hit our stride and find our formula to win. I think we're closer to it, you know, and we've managed not doing it much better. We're finding ways to win. But, you know, the message with our team is, hey, we got to have some urgency to do it now. You know, if we want a chance to win the division and play for a conference championship, then, you know, we got to figure it out in week five. So, you know, to me, that's a good thing. You know, when you're finding ways to win and you're not playing your best, the challenge now is to play our best. And as coaches, it's to coach it better, to continue to put them in position to have success, find new ways to teach it or explain it, you know, put them in different scenarios, you know, try to change some things up, you know, if you need to, where you got some different things going where they can have more success. And then for the players to, you know, continue to buy into it. And that's what our group has done, man. They've done a great job preparing week in and week out. And we got to do that this week. You know, Arkansas State, they're a really good football team. They've been able to retain a lot of their key players that are coming back. Certainly they've lost some, like we all have. But they've got a good group coming back. You know, they're playing really well. You know, lost to a really good Memphis team, lost to a TCU team that we played a couple years ago that handed us our rear ends. You know, beat Kennesaw State, who's coming off of a great year, and, you know, and dominated an FCS game. So you got a team that's coming in. We know what they're coming in for. Last year's game was, I mean, an unbelievable football game, you know, that they want to try to get back. So we got to do our job, and we got to prepare really well and understand what kind of, you know, 60-minute dogfight that we're in for. And we got to be ready to go, and we got to play well in all three phases. I think the key last year was that we did make plays in all three phases. You know, field position.
1: All right, that was Coach Michael Decimo talking yesterday on his press conference. Let us welcome in Coach Ricky Bussell. Coach, can you hear me? Can I hear you?
2: I can hear you. I'm not sure if you'll hear me, but anyway.
1: Wait, so is, that was a neat little trick you played on me there.
2: What'd I do?
1: Well, I tried to call you, and I called you three times, and it says, hey, he don't want to talk to you.
2: Oh, yeah, I must have blocked you.
1: Well, I was listening to Michael Decimo. How you think he's doing for the Cajuns? I mean, 3-1. They got Arkansas State coming in.
2: I think he's doing well. I know Michael as well as anybody.
1: Yeah.
2: And I think he's doing a good job. Their staff's doing a good job. And I mean, you're sitting here 3-1, and you know, hopefully, you know, you're about to hit your stride a little bit.
1: Now, I apologize for no memory anyway. And if you're just tuning in, that's Coach Ricky Bussell, coached here at the beginning of the years 2000, some 26 years ago, huh? Boy, it goes fast. But if you want to call and ask Ricky a question, please feel free, 269-1077, 269-1077. Michael is doing good, and I'm really happy for him. It seems like, you know, all coaches struggle, do they not?
2: Sure they do.
1: Yeah.
2: I mean, you know, nobody goes through this profession unscathed.
1: Oh, really? How'd your ball club do Friday night?
2: We won.
1: Hey.
2: Yeah, we won. We're 4-1 right now. And, you know, doing well, kind of hopefully starting to hit our stride a little bit. You know, you have those kind of big games. Mm-hmm. That are the local teams around here, because we've got, it's really, really good football here in Georgia, first of all. Oh. But we got right within a 30-minute drive, we've probably got five teams that might be in the playoffs. So,
1: whoa.
2: You know, we play a couple of those earlier just, you know, to get the big crowds and, you know, create a lot of interest. And it's always a battle of those schools. And so it's, a lot of times we end up 1-3 coming out of there.
1: Yeah.
2: You know?
1: Well, Michael had said, you know, they're 3-1 and still not playing their best at it, you know, each offense, defense, special teams. He said it was last year it was week eight before they started playing. That's getting neat. I'm sure he's hopeful that they'll start playing on all cylinders. And the defense is so much better. The defensive line has been playing pretty good this year.
2: Right. Well, that's what I said a minute ago, you know.

0: hopefully, you're hitting your stride. But honestly, you're about to have your starting 22.
1: Mm-hmm.
0: You had some guys that started week two that's not starting week five or what have you. But you start finding some people that when they get into games, they play better than they practice sometimes. the coaches aren't magicians. The proof's in the pudding.
1: Uh-huh. Are you still a football watcher fan?
0: I watch the college football games, and I'll catch UL here and there, and I'll catch other teams. The great thing about watching them at home is, you don't have to worry about any crowd, and mm-hmm. You got nothing, you just get to enjoy watching, because coaches, and you probably know, coaches are the biggest thieves in America. if I see a good play that Texas A&M runs or Louisiana runs, or it doesn't matter who, I'm gonna try to sit there, because they gonna usually play it a couple of times and show it again at halftime or something like that, and might even make ESPN highlights. But we'll steal a play in a heartbeat.
1: Now, you had mentioned something, and we're visiting with Ricky Bussell, a former coach, still a coach, in the quarterback room over there in Athens. Kirby Smart, he ever calls you for any advice, or you ever call him?
0: No, the only time, I've talked to him on the field. Mm-hmm. He's been to our practices. He's been to a couple of our games. I've talked to him then, but he actually, when I had a quarterback here 2 years ago, he called me on a Saturday morning after we'd played or something. I can't remember. And he was going to have some, there were going to be some guys. Let me say it this way. There were going to be some guys, that mm-hmm. might be throwing, somewhere. And one of them was mine. And I said, yeah, I'd like to watch him a little bit. So I went over and watched, then went inside and, Kirby and I talked about him a little bit, I really wanted to be outside where he was throwing and just watch him. They signed him,
1: mm-hmm.
0: and he was a 6'3", 200-pound kid that moved in from Arizona.
1: Wow.
0: we had some connections with some people, and so did a lot of other schools, but they came to visit. It was like a recruiting trip, man. They come visit because they're going to move this way,
1: mm-hmm.
0: In some direction here. And they went to several schools. And, I sat down and talked with the dad and the boy for a good bit. And then I think they went and looked at the weight rooms and all that kind of stuff. And I asked his dad, and I told the boy, I said, I'd like to just visit you about some football. real football. Because uh-huh. we had just talked about things other than football. And so he and I got to talk a little football and got him on the board. I was on the board. And he really great kid, great young man. And they went and had lunch, or they went and got something to eat. It's about 2:00 when we get back, about 3:30. And his dad kind of pulled me aside, and he goes, look, I want my son to play for you.
1: Ooh.
0: And that kind of caught me off guard, because they were supposed to go to two other schools, and they'd already been to one of Buford High School, which is always in the top 5 or 10 in the country.
1: Oh, yeah.
0: They'd been over there and everything else, but he told me after our visit, and we probably visited, an hour and a half, just us three, and like I said, we didn't talk any X and O stuff, but, mm-hmm. His dad said, I want him to play for you. So they ended up going back early, and next thing they move here, and the kid comes and plays and ends up signing at Georgia. He was who's got the blue turf, Billy?
1: Boise State.
0: Yeah, he had already committed to them.
1: Mm-hmm.
0: But how that goes. but he ended up anyway. And the great thing was, he was a really good student. He graduated in December, and he was able to go to Georgia in January. Mm-hmm. So he actually traveled. I don't remember what bowl game they played at that time, but he was actually got to practice.

0: got an extra spring practice in. Mm-hmm. So that was good for him. And then he came out this past year at spring game, and these sports writers, just like everybody, just like sports announcers, mm-hmm. They all got their favorite players, and they got two guys here that kind of been battling. And my young man was third, but he was close with mm-hmm. him. But they was really, they only wrote about two of them. All of a sudden, he goes into spring game. He goes 9-for-11, throws a couple of great balls, deep balls, a couple of great crossing routes, and scores a touchdown. And all of a sudden, the head coach, Mr. Smart there, he's having to answer a lot of questions about that kid. And they're not asking about the other two. But so he's, he's over there right now, and I think he's either tied second, whatever. Mm-hmm. The young man they have playing is doing a really good job. He'd be a senior. And so
1: the Hedges, do you get tired living in Athens and hearing people bark?
0: No.
1: You don't?
0: No, let me tell you something. We've been here now 9 years or whatever it is. I have not been to a Georgia game. I don't go to college games.
1: TV.
0: Count on one hand.
1: Yeah.
0: Huh?
1: Yeah.
0: I'd rather flip them around on TV and sit in the Lazy Boy and, get me a snack. Not have to fight the crowds,
1: And, oh, yeah.
0: Because trust me, they're going to bring a lot of people in here every weekend.
1: Visiting with Ricky Bussell was here, I think it was 2002 to 2010. And you've coached at a lot of schools. Do you follow the schools that you used to coach at? And I guess the one question, how you think James Franklin's doing at Virginia Tech?
0: Yeah, I follow them all. When I'm looking up scores, on the weekend, mm-hmm. I look back at Gardner-Webb. I look at East Carolina and just kind of see how they doing and all that kind of stuff. Yeah.
1: Makes sense.
0: So I do know people in all those places. They're not coaches. I might know some of the coaches, but uh-huh. I know a lot. We have a lot of friends outside of coaching, obviously. And so I keep up with a lot of people, a lot of ex-players, lots of ex-players.
1: Oh,
0: I'm not a big Facebook thing, but them players will hit me up on Facebook, or I'll see one of them chatting somewhere or doing whatever, then I'll pile in there with them. And then all of a sudden I said, just give me a call. And next thing they're calling, I think Coach Franklin's doing a great job. I think, the test is probably the rest of the season. I think he's gotten through that part of the schedule. Uh-huh. Hopefully he's gotten through without many, major injuries and that type of thing. And, but I think, I've watched him some. Think they're playing well. I don't think you can judge that last weekend's game when they were up there up at BC in this pouring rain the whole game. But but I think they're going to get into the meat of everything. And
1: they're probably 30th ranked in the, if I could tell, after looking at the top 25, they're getting votes.
0: They are. And, they're undefeated. I think you ought to get votes.
1: Yeah.
0: I think you ought to get votes. And, when you're undefeated, obviously BC was the biggest team they've played, but they're going to get into the meat of the schedule and we'll find out some more.
1: And well, Coach,
0: I think but while you mentioned the top 20 and 25 and all, I'm with a lot of these coaches that, I don't think they ought to name a top 25 till the season gets going. Me.
1: Well,
0: but, I understand that there's some teams that are going to be at the top.
1: Mm-hmm.
0: But, I think there's teams that get put too high, and then they sometimes drop slowly.
1: Mm-hmm.
0: And I think other teams deserve to be in the top 20, 25.
1: Well, let's come back. I'm going to take a break, and we'll come back and talk about that. All right.
0: Okay.
1: All right. All right. Visiting with Ricky Bussell, was a coach of mine. He was a running back coach. He's coached a lot of offensive positions. But the Arizona Wranglers, Phoenix, where you don't sweat, but it gets hot. But I've known him ever since 1983 or 84. Boy, we getting old. You older than me, Coach. We'll be right back. Please, please, please, don't you go nowhere.
2: Do we even know why we're fighting? walk-on

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7: Hey, everybody. Welcome back. Visiting with Coach Ricky Bussell in Athens, Georgia. Let me quickly, are you a Saints fan or a Falcons fan? 9 years in Georgia. Are you switching?
8: No, I still pull for the Saints. I don't watch a ton of pro football.
7: Mm-hmm.
8: I like high school. I mean, I like college football better.
7: Oh, yeah.
8: But I will, you know, obviously, you turn the TV on, there's going to be a couple of games on. I'm usually busy on Sunday anyway, when practice on Sunday and stuff. So, but I just never watched it that much.
7: Mm-hmm.
8: I just prefer, but I'll sit here all day and don't go outside watching college football. And Saturdays I have the control of the old, whatchamacallit thing.
7: The beeper is what I call
8: the
7: it.
8: The beeper, yeah. I can change all my channels. And when they made that that picture inside the screen, the extra picture,
7: mm-hmm.
8: I drive people crazy with that. So my wife won't even sit there and watch it.
7: Who has the blue turf?
8: State.
7: Boise State. I'm just testing.
8: Boise State, yeah.
7: My own memory. Was Louisiana Tech still playing the Raging Cajuns when you were coaching?
8: We played them twice. Once up there and once at home, I think.
7: I got you. And then they moved to the MAC?
8: I don't know what they...
7: But they're back in the conference with the Cajuns, and next week,
8: right.
7: Tech's playing Army. This week, Cajuns playing Arkansas State, but they'll be in Ruston next week, and that's one of the schools that I don't think Cajun fans really like, the Tech people.
8: That's a good rivalry. I know they have one with Monroe and everything else, but Tech was always one that I'll just say always seemed to be better than Louisiana. They thought they were better, and now they joined the conference with them, and that's just my opinion. But it was you always like when somebody looks down on you, you like to play them.
7: In schools like Tech and the Cajuns and Monroe, as you mentioned, how do these schools? How can they compare with the? They did pass a bill in the Senate, so hopefully that'll make it a little bit easier. But it's tough for these smaller schools to compete with all the money that the bigger schools have been spending.
8: Well, you're exactly right. I mean. You lay it out there, and a kid's got an offer from LSU and one from Louisiana Tech. You have 100 of them, 99 going to LSU. I mean, that's without even that's without the money.
7: Death Valley or down that tunnel, I can understand. We got a phone caller. Hey, Kyle, how you doing? Welcome in with Coach Ricky Bussell.
9: Hey, good morning.
7: Morning.
9: Good morning. Hey, Coach, you got a Roku?
8: I don't, because it's too sophisticated for me to operate.
9: Oh, no. I hate to tell

0: I have to inform you, okay?
1: I'm not
0: arguing, I'm just informing you. That would not be the case. The Roku, oh my goodness, if you get a Roku, you think you're loving college football now? Wait until you get an option to watch. You don't watch picture in picture. You got four games you can watch at one time, and it automatically does it for you. Oh my God. Saturday, my TV stays, and I don't even watch it a lot of times, but I do. I mean, right. I have it that way. My TV stays can stay on four games at one time from like 11 o'clock in the morning till
2: 10 at night.
0: 11 o'clock at night. Yeah. Oh, it's amazing. Yeah.
3: Well, I'm one behind you because I get three going. Because I get one on my computer and one on my phone and one on the TV too, and then
0: I couldn't tell you how many. If I really wanted to do that and go different places, sources, I could have 15 games on at one time. It's amazing. For a sport that was always hurting for TV before, not now. Yeah. Oh my God! Yeah. I was able to watch UL and USC play each other on some network, whatever. Yeah. I think the game started at what, 10 o'clock here.
2: Yes, it was. 10.
0: It was ridiculous.
3: Something late. Yeah.
0: Anyway, but boy, they held their own pretty well.
3: Yes,
0: I like that quarterback. Have you seen that? Have you seen the quarterback from UL?
3: Yeah, I like him too.
0: I mean, that's a big, strong kid, man. I got to tell you, the NFL should not have any problem finding backup quarterbacks. When you look at these quarterbacks that are out there right now coming out of college, there are some really, really outstanding guys out there. But I got to also tell you, though, I'm like you. NFL, I can't stand it no more.
3: Yeah.
0: I mean, I love the athletes and I love the teams and this and that. But
2: not the officiating. Yeah, no. Yeah.
0: The officiating is the rules.
2: Is it
0: the
2: better
0: rule
2: in college than in pros, the officiating? I get both y'all's opinion on that one.
0: Okay. Go ahead, coach. I already know my answer. Huh?
3: I said they all suck, so it don't matter to me.
0: Yeah. Well, to me, watching as an outsider, I'm going to tell you straight up right now, I see college officiating being way better than the NFL. And I don't know why, but every time I say that, then they do something like what happened in that Michigan game, the first game of the season.
3: Right.
0: When Central Michigan won the game, and then they made them run another play after the game was over, and Michigan was able to, you know, it still took a miracle, but it's a lot easier to complete a miracle two times in a row than it is the first time. When you only have to be 50% on the miracle, you know, hey. Besides that, some blatant bad calls that I've seen in college football. Overall, I really like college officiating way better than the NFL, just because I don't think they have the pressure on them to make this call and that call and the other call exactly the same. Whatever, every week in and week out. I find that college officiating overall is better. I really do, and it should be the opposite.
3: Let me tell you what happens. Let me tell you what happens, and you're gonna think I'm cynical.
2: No.
3: Pro football games, there's a lot of money bet on them games.
0: Oh yeah.
3: Okay. The college game.
0: Oh yeah.
3: It's starting to be similar in some states or whatever they're doing it. But them NFL games, there's a lot of money lost in one of them games. And don't you tell me they can't find somebody to get to an official. I know that's cynical.
0: You're preaching to the choir right now, okay, as far as I'm concerned, all right? I can tell you right now, everywhere I've ever been, I'm 60-something years old now, and everywhere I've been in my life, The more money that's involved in anything, the more potential corruption is involved in it, and there's no other way around it. And anybody that tries to tell me that the NFL has no corruption with all the money

0: involved in it, you're just a fool. You're just wanting to be a
1: they
0: fool.
1: They own the betting. The NFL owns part of the betting things.
0: And they sure they do.
1: I mean, that was. Wow. I mean, we got priests on. You know, Paul Horning, Alex Garris. They got busted. You know, for betting probably a $5 bill on something. But boy,
0: what do they tell you, Billy? At the end of that commercial, they go that something about don't wager more than you can handle, or something on the end of the commercials. It's crazy.
2: Yeah.
0: And I tell you something. I tell you something else too. A lot of those college guys would love to have an opportunity to coach in the NFL. So some of them are happy where they are, but some of them are going to be really good officials. And they'll eventually make it. Well, with them guys in NFL, where the heck they gonna go? They make a great living. You know, there's no drive, there's no carrot out there for them, other than being good enough to maybe referee a Super Bowl or something.
1: Let me ask quickly. You've talked about Michael Decimo, James Franklin. What do you think of Lane Kiffin, Ricky? Or do you have an opinion?
0: Yeah, it's not a strong one. I kind of like him. Mm-hmm. I don't know that I love his brashness, but I probably don't. But I think he tests the waters, man.
1: Oh, go. He went to sign the NFL players.
0: Somebody's going to do it. You know, and I told you 3 weeks ago, I said the NCAA can't do nothing to LSU, and then all of a sudden it all fell apart.
1: Mm-hmm.
0: You know, about all that stuff. But he's a guy that thinks ahead of a lot of people, and if he can get an edge on somebody, he's going to do it.
1: Well, he can't leave anymore if that Senate bill passes the House, which, you know.
0: Yeah, that's going to be interesting.
1: You know, you can't leave before the season is over. Anyway,
0: but
1: fellas,
0: you know what, Billy?
1: Wait.
0: You know what, Billy?
1: Wait.
0: Just like they built computers 20 years ago, they kept making it better. Somebody's going to find a way around it. Mm-hmm. They're going to give their wife X number of dollars. I don't know how they're going to do it, but they're going to find a way.
1: I got to take a break, fellas. Hang with us.
0: Okay.
1: Visiting with Ricky Bussell, coached a team I was on way back in 1983-84, the USFL. Anyway, we'll be right back right after this. Please, please, don't you go nowhere unless it's Legend Sports Bar and Grill, ShopRite Tobacco Plus, Walk On Sports Bistro, Gulf America Wire Rope and Rentals, or Teamwork Solutions, winwithteamwork.com. And I got another place, All Day. This is a new restaurant on Collie Saloon Road, 1905, All Day. Keep a mind on that. We might have to go do a show out there. Be right back, please, please. I said it already. Don't go nowhere.
3: I'm not going to wait till somebody throws me a bone.
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6: Oh, it sounded like we're going to start the show again. Anyway, welcome back, everybody. Visiting with Ricky Bussell, a Wednesday. What would the word be? We talk every Wednesday. It would be Ricky, help. Kyle, help.
7: I'm here. I'm thinking, Billy.
6: All right.
7: Okay. Wait up. I still want to answer your question.
6: All right.
7: About what's his name? Help me out. The coach.
6: Lane Kiffin?
7: Kiffin, yeah. I want to answer you quick. Kiffin. Okay. Here's the thing, Billy. Take a poll now if you get a chance. Take a poll now with LSU fans. It would have been even better before the season started, of how they feel about Lane. And then take one in about 3 or 4 years when he's signing on with Alabama, okay? Because when he leaves LSU for Alabama, I guarantee you the feelings are going to change about that guy. Now, remember this. Lane Kiffin is just like that bass boat that that every guy always wanted. Okay, remember, you know what I'm talking about, that real expensive boat, whatever, bass boat, regular boat, whatever kind of boat it is you like. He's like that boat. Hey. The two happiest days of your life. The first one is when you buy them, and the second one is when you sell them. Yeah, I'm gonna tell you straight up right now, LSU fan is gonna end up wanting to sell that as fast as they can at some point. Mm-hmm. I mean, I'm sorry. That's just the way I see it. Y'all have a good one, guys. Later.
6: Thanks.
8: All right. Thanks for calling.
6: Uh-huh.
8: Yeah, I think if they'd have taken that poll a week ago, it'd have been real high.
6: Yeah.
8: Or two weeks ago when they played Ole Miss. Now you take it after Ole Miss, and you know how fans are. That can change real quick.
6: Well, Pete, the head coach at Ole Miss, I think he was under the most pressure. But Trinidad Chambliss, they came out at halftime and just started, like, running the ball instead of throwing it. And how high you think Trinidad is going to get the Ole Miss quarterback, Chambliss? How high you think he's going to get drafted? First round.
8: I think many teams will think that he's like Michael. He's like
6: Vic.
8: What's the other name with the Ravens?
6: Jackson, yeah, Lamar.
8: I was really impressed with his arm strength and the snap of the ball and all that kind of stuff.
6: His receivers
8: can play. I think that can play. And I'm sure, you know, running their offense and so forth, he's a smart guy that's going to, you know, and you put his legs on with that.
6: Mm-hmm.
8: I think

0: And I do think that the mold has been broken with NFL, with some of them quarterbacks. Because, I mean, even Patrick Mahomes, I mean, he's not as fast as Lamar Jackson. He's not as quick. He's not going to, mm-hmm. but he's going to make crazy plays because he's athletic. Well, you amen. Know, and I think the whole mold has been changed. I think Michael had a lot to do with that. And so, I was really impressed with that young man.
1: Now, most offenses are a spread offense nowadays, correct?
0: In college and in high school, you know, not. I think there's no question the NFL, it's influenced the NFL.
1: Mm-hmm.
0: Well, I don't think college ball has influenced the NFL very much at all until a lot of this spread stuff is, you know, has been caught on.
1: Well, if you have a spread offense, is it better to have a dual quarterback or just a pure passer? Which one would you pick?
0: Well, there's no question. You know, I'm going to take the dual guy.
1: Yeah.
0: He's such now the thing that in the NFL that they won't do, you know, that guy's making them millions of dollars and all that. They're not going to run him like we did in college, you know, mm-hmm. running that zone read and that power read and stuff like that. And it's funny when I had first got Michael, you know, everybody knew
1: it's
0: about
1: Michael
0: him.
1: Vick is who he's talking about.
0: And you know, everybody would ask, well, are you going to put in some options? And I would tell him, I said, no, I'm not going to invent ways for him to run because he's going to do it anyway. You know, mm-hmm. and I don't want to look, you know, you take Lamar Jackson and maybe all of a sudden his runs aren't coming off options. They run a little zone read. I've seen him do it, but they don't do that often. And, you know, but he makes so many plays when he drops back.
1: Mm-hmm.
0: And you know, I looked at where, and Michael was a guy that wanted to sit in that pocket. But, you know, I said, but you guys said, because he wanted to go to the NFL.
1: Mm-hmm.
0: You know, and he wanted to be known as just some athlete playing quarterback. And, you know, and I knew he, you know, as I got to know him and knew what he was in high school, I said, he's going to make plays out of the pocket and it's going to drive people crazy. So why do I need to design three more runs, you know, that he gets to run the ball? You know, all of a sudden he's running the ball, you know, 20 times or 18 times or 15 times. They ain't gonna let them NFL guys take any more hits than they have to take, my opinion.
1: Oh yeah, visiting with Ricky Bussell. We do it on Wednesdays. It is we're gonna come up with a word probably on Friday.
0: You to come up with a check.
1: Well, look, you come down here. I'll take you to the all day restaurant and. It's right close to where I live, 1905 Cali Saloon Road. And just put the tab on me. Tell Justin that. How about teams like Nebraska and Arkansas and Clemson just not doing it this year? Your college that you played wide receiver at. I mean,
0: and talking about watching a late game, I watched them the other night. I guess it was when they played Cal, mm-hmm. and when I left it, you know, I don't know. I keep hearing, again, I haven't watched him, but that really one time, I guess.
1: Mm-hmm.
0: And I don't know. I think they got quarterback issues, I think, because quarterback's what made Clemson go. You know, again, you know, that he is a threat.
1: Yeah,
0: he was. And I don't know. It's, you know, I don't know about, you know they're a spread, run and shoot, whatever you want to call what Bryles does or whatever. But, you know, they're not running the quarterback a lot, and there's a reason for that. You know, they don't want to get him hurt. Yeah, but, you know, in these days, as with the spread offense, quarterback's going to run the ball.
1: Let me ask you, go ahead. I'm sorry.
0: No. I just think, you know, like that in Michael's case, I didn't need to invent anything. I didn't need this other, you know, because he was going to have him 6-7 runs. You know, hit 6-7 runs, 5 runs, mm-hmm. 4 runs in a game. 2 of them, or 3 of them might score.
1: Michael Vick is now coaching somewhere, and, you know, a lot of people are doing it. Have you followed Primetime, Lewin.

0: Deion Lewis Sanders, his career?
1: Yeah, I followed him. I'll be honest with you. I was never a 100% fan of his, but I have followed him because, you know, obviously if you turn on your phone or you turn on TV, he's liable to be there, you know. Michael's pretty, you know, he's at Norfolk State University. Mm-hmm. And, you know, he and I talked. Matter of fact, he texted me last week. He's, you know, he don't even know he's there other than,
0: yeah,
1: you know, he's not in front of a camera all the time.
0: You know, Boulder, my son lives in Boulder, about a mile away from the stadium. And, mm-hmm. You know, when he got there in Colorado, he let the whole team go, you know, and just got a new team.
1: Yep.
0: But, you know, Boulder likes him, but they haven't done well. I think he's going to change quarterbacks this week when they play Texas Tech.
1: I read something or heard something, you know, saw him on Facebook. He's a great salesman. I mean,
0: yeah.
1: You know, he can recruit, you know, I think, you know, sell snowballs of the people up in Alaska, you know, but that's what he is. And before he ever took that job at Norfolk State, Michael and I talked a couple of times, mm-hmm. About what he was trying, you know, he was asking questions about what am I getting into kind of thing. And I said, talk to Deion.
0: Ooh,
1: I said, yeah. I know y'all. I'm assuming y'all are friends. And I said, he could help you more than anybody because he sold them a lot at, mm-hmm. was it Jackson State or wherever it was?
0: Yeah, I think Jacksonville State, maybe, or Jackson.
1: Jackson State, I think.
0: All right.
1: And I think Rich Rod's at, not Rich Rod, but somebody's over there at Jacksonville. But, but yeah, I said, you're going to need some buddies of yours, you know, that will donate money to football.
0: Mm-hmm.
1: You know, Deion had a number of guys, not all football players. And, you know, one of them, Phil Mickelson, gave him a lot of money.
0: Mm-hmm.
1: And, you know, I said, you're going to want to, you know, because I said, my son was coaching at Hampton, which was right across the river there. In the water, and you know, Hampton had no. So one of the coaches on their staff had coached him. They had no coaching offices, nowhere to meet. Always, I said, you're gonna need to build your facility or take a building mm-hmm. and have them redo it for you, which he's haven't done. But I said, you're gonna need a few of your buddies that would, you know, need a tax write off or something and help you out. And the guy said, but I said, you talk to Deion. I said, I think he has developed a path mm-hmm. for him and what he needs. And I mean, he built a great facility at Jacksonville and, you know, he had money to do what he needed to do and did it. And he's trying to do the same thing where he is. I think he does a good job recruiting a lot of players. It'd be tough to tell him no.
0: Mm-hmm. The games, I'm going to see, get your pick. Ohio State going to take on Iowa. That's an early game Saturday. Who you think's going to win that? They're going to throw the ball to that receiver when he had 12 catches or something, 600 yards.
1: They can do, but they can run the football, but they can also throw the football. Mm-hmm. Iowa hadn't changed in 20 years, you know, but they're going to be physical. Uh-huh. They're going to be tough. I don't think it's going to be a walkthrough through the first half.
0: Mississippi State, a little surprise this year. They're going to take on Alabama. It's at Mississippi State, so it'll be another road game.
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0: I forgot to look at the clock. 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
1: We're having such a great time, Billy.
0: Oh, let's do it again.
1: I appreciate you having me on. We'll look forward to next week. I'll get you on my schedule, and you go ahead and send that envelope.
0: All day. Thanks, Coach.
1: Good luck to the Cajuns this weekend.
0: Oh, amen. Beat Arkansas State. And I'm glad they're going to take the bus down here versus us taking the bus up there. Thanks, Coach. 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
2: I mean, to win with a third-string left tackle and third-string quarterback is like using rental clubs at a major and winning the major. 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Case Keenum had a perfect passer rating against the Blitz. It's unheard of. Against a good Philadelphia defense with good corners in the pass rush.
0: A new day in The Herd starts now.
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2: Oh, yeah.
0: The Herd. With Colin Cowherd.
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2: All right, you want to talk sports?
0: The Herd with Colin Cowherd starts now.
2: Okay, here we go. Oh, is this the best time of the year? Honestly, can you imagine not being in the sports business? Baseball last night. How about that crowd in San Diego? Yankee Stadium. My God. Who's got it better than us? Nobody. It's The Herd wherever you may be, however you may be listening. Thanks for making us part of your day. So when I was a kid growing up, I started liking sports in the mid-70s. And I fell in love with baseball first. So the mid-70s, like 73, 74 to about 83, 84, the National League dominated. The Dodgers were good. The Reds, Cincinnati Reds were a dynasty. The Pirates, the Phillies, the Cardinals. National League was so much better than the American League. Like all the really great stars. And that's what it is now. The National League is so much better. In fact, 7 of the top 8 teams in baseball scoring this year, National League. The 4 top teams in extra base hits, National League. Way more stars. That's why I'm rooting for the Yankees. The Yankees are rare in the American League. Power pitching, big names, power hitting. I mean, last night, you got 6-6, Cam Schlittler. He is throwing absolute gas on the mound. I mean, it's one thing. The Yankees already feel big. But when you got a guy throwing 98, 6'6" on the mound, and then you got Ben Rice, Judge and Stanton don't even play. Ben Rice, 6 RBIs, 2 home runs. It is all about power and pinstripes. And I'm sorry, it matters. You know, a lot of people parachute in for the baseball playoffs. Nobody's sitting around, not many people.

watching 162 regular season games. Nothing against Tampa. But Tampa, 70% of Tampa's hits this year were singles. They have one power hitter. And that's great for the regular season. The regular season's is bullpen and efficiency and you know, driving runners in scoring position. And a lot of small ball in the regular season, right? A lot of analytics and small ball. And Tampa's unbelievable. And in Astros, by the way, average athletically, average pitching. They're so dull, they couldn't even sell out their game one of the playoffs yesterday. The Yankees, heat on the mound, guys hitting bombs. And I'm sorry, it just feels bigger. And not everybody's watching all these baseball games. It's not football one game a week or NBA where it's all stars. In the American League, the Yankees feel different. And again, regular season, bullpen, you know, small ball, postseason is power pitching, velocity, and home runs. Last year in the playoffs, the team that hit the most home runs went 30-5. Yesterday, the team that hit the most home runs went 4-0. And the Yankees this year in Major League Baseball ranks were first in home run differential, first in team ERA, second in home runs, without Judge, their superstar, their Paul Bunyan, their lumberjack. They just felt big. You know, like in I'm sitting there, if you're a TV executive, there's a lot of teams in the National League that can make the World Series. You'd be fine. Braves have a massive following. Phillies have stars. Dodgers, of course. Padres, Tatis, Machado.

0: small market teams like a Milwaukee and a Tampa or a small payroll team, you do it with, you know, you got guys that can hit, but it's singles, it's doubles. You don't have the dominating stars. Okay, San Diego, there's no NBA, there's no NFL, there's no major college in town. It's a one-horse town. They feel big. And they feel big because however they work their revenue, they got stars everywhere. But we've been waiting for them for 3 to 4 years to pop in the postseason. Well, they did last night. So we've been waiting 3 years for this. So even this year, they won 17 of their last 20 games. They didn't really explode until the end of the season. The first half before the All-Star game, worst hitting team in baseball. After the All-Star break, best hitting team in baseball. I mean, Tatis did not hit a home run. This doesn't make any sense. He did not hit a home run in the first 2 months of the season. And we're sitting there with San Diego, and you're like, now, what also makes them feel gigantic is the NFL team, now it's up in L.A. They don't, not like Seattle where they have a major university downtown. They don't really have that. So they tailgate like the SEC. These games are gigantic. Their crowd flies off the television. I mean, Wrigley feels the same way, but I'm trying to think of a West Coast crowd, maybe the 49ers, because West Coast fans don't quite feel like Philly. Like, San Diego is wild, deep and talented, exciting, one-horse town. And this is, I mean, look at that shot. I mean, the Padre games are a party. And the Cub fans know, having, you know, lived in Chicago now for a year and a half, Cub fans, I take the train with them in the morning. They're like, yeah, we're not going to win this series. We don't have the pitching. I felt bad for PCA. You know, he's sitting there, hey, guys, keep it in the yard. I'm the best fielding guy in baseball in the outfield. You got to keep it in the yard. And they couldn't. I mean, three batters in, you got two home runs. You're like, game over. So, I mean, this is a hard series. Almost everybody in Chicago kind of believes is out in San Diego with that environment. They're hitting, our pitching, they're red hot. Not a lot of confidence in this city. And I feel like with San Diego, there is a Buffalo Bills feel to it. We've been sitting there waiting for the Bills. We're like, yeah, their quarterback's too good. Home field's too, like, when is Buffalo going to break through? I feel like that was San Diego. Remember a couple years ago, they were giving the Dodgers trouble, and the Dodgers threw a bullpen game and shut them out. You're like, what the hell's going on with San Diego? You watch them last night, and I'm looking at the numbers this morning. Before the All-Star break, last in batting average, last in runs. After the All-Star break, first in batting average in the sport and third in runs. Two different teams, but the team you're seeing now is the one that's been on fire for 3 weeks, 3.5 weeks. And here is Tatis. Listen to the player, Fernando Tatis, after the win.
1: This is just the energy of our fan, our group. You know, how we're feeling playing at home, you know, all that stuff just add together. And, you know, you just feel like your blood is running inside your body so fast. So you have the adrenaline on your side. So might as well take advantage of it. We couldn't script it any better. I feel like that what happened tonight. And today was a beautiful baseball night over here for every San Diegan.
0: Yeah, sports are different in this country. For a lot of soccer fans in America, there's the diehards, you know, the 100,000 people that go behind the paywall, you know, to watch the MLS. But by and large, a lot of people parachute in. We don't parachute in with college football. We don't parachute in with the NFL. You know, we parachute into the World Cup. We parachute into baseball because the season is so long. So, like, environments matter, like Wrigley or San Diego or Yankee Stadium, or if the Red Sox are great. Like, I'm watching the White Sox Astros when I got home yesterday. It was just nothing. And Houston's a great baseball city. And this franchise has been incredibly powerful in Houston. But this Houston team, they got one great hitter. They're not real athletic. And the environment was sleepy. So, I mean, I thought watching last night, watching San Diego, you're like, yeah, that would be fine. Yankees and the Padres in the World Series, that would feel enormous. And I'm sorry, but I work in the TV business. When you're a TV exec, everybody always worries about big market, small market. San Diego's a small market. They feel so big on television. They feel like they might as well be San Francisco, Los Angeles. I mean, Dodgers are great and they have big name stars. that crowd.

0: is not that San Diego crowd. Like, that's all they got now, right? They got the NFL team gets up I-5 and goes up to LA. I mean, you're watching. The environment is nuts. So, all right, J-Mac. I got a blazing five I'm doing tomorrow. Friday, I'm at a wedding, hosting a wedding. It's a lot. It's a big lift for Uncle Colin. Ho, ho, ho, ho. So I'm going to take a rare Friday off in the football season. So I'm so excited for, you know, a couple of the kids in our family. And so tomorrow is blazing five. But I got some blazing takes today. I'm trying to find. It is one more defense of Lincoln Riley, by the way. That'll be coming today.
1: Oh, here we go. Of course. You got to defend USC, yeah.
0: But I have a I've always had a theory about superstars in sports. And I'm going to give you a sense. We all know Mahomes over the last, what, you know, 8 years, five Super Bowls. He's actually better and could have been better than you think. 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
0: The Rams beat themselves as much as the Broncos beat the Rams. 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Felt like it should have been 27-0 at half. 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And that was their fault, not the officials. They had double the yards. 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They had a half dozen more first downs. Rams should have been, the game should have been over at half. 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
11: 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I've always felt like I was born at the perfect time. Is that I am old enough to have grown up in a small town in America on the coast of Washington that had all sorts of restaurants and lounges. There was music. When I was a little kid working at a Greasy Spoon restaurant, I never forget NBA players, Sonics coming in. James Edwards, I remember coming in for breakfast that he didn't want to be recognized, and I knew all his stats. And then I'm old enough to have lived through the internet and AI. And, you know, like and in sports, only one athlete I wish I would have seen. I mean, I missed out on George Mikan and Babe Ruth. I'm good in Bob Cousy. But Sandy Koufax is the only athlete that I never got to watch. And there's not that much good video. Like, literally the best hitters ever, like for 3 years, nobody could hit him. I mean, there's good pitching in baseball, but nobody could hit Sandy Koufax. Like, the best guys, Frank Robinson's like, yeah, well, he doesn't count. Like, nobody hit him. Like, other than that, I even got to see old Wilt. So I'm always, you know, I've gotten to see every great. I got Kareem in his prime, Magic in his prime, and I feel really lucky. But I've always felt that stars are even greater than you give him credit for. LeBron in his prime not only got to the finals every year, but he was giving you like 30, 10, and 10. And the number one assignment every time he hit the floor was stop that guy. What if LeBron would have just been defended like everybody else? Add 15 to 25% on all those stats. Ronaldo and Messi, the number one, the primary game plan facing them was don't let them beat us, make somebody else beat us. And they finished 1-2 in Champions League scoring. What if they were defended like everybody else? Messi in his prime, Ronaldo in his prime are so much better than even really good players. And I feel as good as Mahomes has been, never forget that he's done this in Kansas City, 5 Super Bowls, 8 years of starting, playing in bad weather much of the year, Kansas City outdoors, and with no run game. When you get him indoors like this weekend in Las Vegas, do you know what he is indoors? 16-2. 43 touchdowns, 6 picks, 315 yards a game. Like when the weather is a non-factor, he can play indoors. That's why it's so exciting now that he has a running game. He's never had that. Have you seen his numbers this year in play action? Because for the first time ever, you can't cheat on Mahomes. He's 22 of 24. He's almost perfect in the NFL. So my take on him is when he broke into the NFL and you didn't have to pay him, never forget how great he was. His 3 Super Bowl wins, all of them, he came back from double-digit deficits. Like, the score was irrelevant with him. He's the only quarterback in my life, even Brady and Manning and Montana and all these guys, he's the only quarterback I've ever seen in my life where it did not matter if he trailed by double digits in the second half. It was a complete non-factor. It just didn't matter. So, but then you have to pay him, and the roster then was more amazing, and the roster now is good. Some would say very good, but it's not as good. But I go back to that 2020 season. They played the Raiders this week. I can't wait to watch. He's indoors. But if you go back to that 2022 season, it's just unbelievable. Because, you know, now all of a sudden you're starting to pay him. And

0: got to scale back. His leading rusher was a seventh round running back. His leading receiver was Juju Smith-Schuster. He was 14-3, the MVP, the Super Bowl MVP, 41 touchdown passes, 5,200 yards. So I think all the time about all these great athletes. What if they were defended like everybody else? When Peyton Manning was in his prime, I remember talking to, you know, people in the NFL, and they're like, the worst week is facing Peyton because you know he's so smart pre-snap, he can humiliate a defensive coordinator. So guys would like sleep in the facility. You weren't doing that for even a BB plus quarterback. So so far this season on play action passes, which, by the way, every quarterback runs, just on play action passes because he finally has a running game, his passer rating is 134. It's the first time he's ever had a running game for three games. Here he is on the importance of that run game and that win over Miami.
1: Just the run game in general, run the ball so well that defenses have to change how they play against us. And we have to continue to do that. It's continue to run the ball and then play action off of that, keep defenses honest, movements, and then have the drop back. That's what you want in a great offense and a great team, is being able to beat you in many different ways. And today we showed that with the defense making big timely stops and then us scoring when we needed to score.
0: I'm trying to find an underdog that I really like in my Blazing Five this week. I want to bet the Raiders so much. But I look at Mahomes with a run game indoors, and I'm like, no bueno. Forget it. I'm not going there. And I love what the Raiders have done. I put them in my hurt hierarchy. But indoors, run game, play action pass, you look at his numbers, it's like, J-Mac with the news.
2: 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This is the Herdline News.
3: You know, there's a little bit of a controversy brewing in Dallas right now, Colin, after that brutal ending in Rio. Oh. There's a little Jerry Jones taking some shots at Shoddy, his head coach. Shoddy tried to explain himself after the game, but it wasn't good enough for the owner. Yesterday, though, at a press conference, Schottenheimer was very blunt assessing his performance.
4: We haven't finished, and I was a big part of this one. Like I said, I talked about, you know, after the game, you know, I felt like I overcoached Dak on third down, kind of affected his decision making a little bit, and then I let that kind of bleed over to my decision. I'll take accountability for it. It's football and life, it's what happens. But I hurt our chance to win that game, and I'll be better, and I'm better than that. I'm better than I performed in the last 28 seconds.
0: And the other thing is, Dak is one of the smartest, most emotionally, I don't know if solvent's the word, he's one of the more emotionally grounded players in the league. I mean, he's got a circus around him in Dallas. He's totally emotionally grounded. He's incredibly bright. He's amazing at the podium. There's noise around him all the time. If there's any quarterback in that environment in Brazil, I'm like, bro, it's your moment. The last guy I'm going to overcoach, I mean, obviously like a Mahomes, but Dak's not a guy that needs hand-holding and babysitting. He has shown it doesn't matter who the coach is, what the O-line is. If you just give him a decent defense, he's going to win 12 games. And he's also a guy that he just handles the circus that is Dallas. So if there's a guy in this league you want to overcoach, maybe it's Bo Nix or Case Keenum on Monday night or Jalen Hurts, who could be inconsistent, or Brock Purdy, who loves coaching. He loves it. He feeds off it. Don't overcoach Dak. Dak's a grown-up. He knows what he's doing.
3: So you're buying this from Schottenheimer, huh?
0: Oh, I
3: really?
0: Absolutely.
3: You think he overcoached Dak? Dak, yep, has done more in this league. Shotty's never been a head coach. I don't know, Colin. The way Schottenheimer fell on his sword there, it's like when the wife tells you to go to the grocery store and get like five items and you forget three of them. Yeah. You just mess up and get your own stuff. And this is Schottenheimer. Oh, man, I screwed up. I'm going to be better. This is life. It was really kind of an embarrassing one. Because this wasn't just on him. Brandon Aubrey's one of the greatest veteran kickers in the league. He doesn't know to squib kick it so the Ravens touch it and bleed clock. And Dak Prescott doesn't know.
0: Remember,
3: hey, let's call timeout. Let me not chuck into the third row.
0: Remember.
3: It's got to be on some of the players, Colin.
0: Yeah, well, coaching is, football is the one sport in America where coaching really matters. The Alabama dynasty is defined by Saban, not any player. I mean, even with quarterbacks running the show, until Brady went to Tampa, there was this belief that it was 60 to 70, 30. Belichick was more important than Brady. That is not true. But football coaches have immense power. and should.

0: I mean, you watch Ben Johnson against Nick Sirianni on Monday. In what other sport would you watch a standalone game and go, that was just all coaching? So I do think coaches have more pull, say, and leverage, even if they're not considered great coaches, than players do, and it's football.
1: Yeah, but let's remember, in the NBA, Mark Jackson was the coach. They push him out. Steve Kerr win all the titles. Thibodeau was the coach of the Knicks. Fire him, win the title. Like, coaching matters.
0: What has Steve Kerr done as Curry has aged out? What did Pop do when Duncan aged out? You're just guys on average teams. It is a NBA is a players run sport. Football's not. I mean, Andy Reid, it could have retired 8 years ago. You watch them. You watch him on play action. You watch him in the red zone. He got Sky Moore wide open in the Super Bowl. Like, he's a different. Coaches are difference makers in pro football.
1: And maybe we agree that Brian Schottenheimer is not a difference maker. And Colin, if you listen closely to the stuff Jerry Jones was saying, like, Shotty, he's on the clock this year. If you don't get to the playoffs, I can almost guarantee you he's going to be pushed out. And I'll tell you right now, you can just start the Mike Tomlin chatter to Dallas. Now, maybe he's too strong of a personality for Jerry, but if Schottenheimer doesn't make the playoffs, he's going to be dusted in Dallas. All right, let's move on to the Pittsburgh Steelers. They got a great game. Yes, great game mañana against the Cleveland Browns, Thursday Night Football. A lot of folks are focusing on the Browns playing at home. They're so good on Thursday Night Football. I'm going to focus on Aaron Rodgers, Colin. He wants to stack good offensive performances before he gets too excited, talking about how there's some good vibes that start to flow when you put together good performances. Let's not go overboard. He cooked the Bengals without question.
0: I will say, I don't know why I have this vibe. I've been very pro Cleveland Browns the whole offseason. You and I would go back and forth, and I said, they're not getting the number one pick. They're going to win. They're too good. They're going to win 5-6 games. I watched them recently, last 2 weeks. I'm like, they're going to win 6 or 7 games. Okay, so, because Monken's done a nice job with Deshaun Watson. I don't know why I feel this. I love Pittsburgh in this game. This is the classic. Pittsburgh's an old veteran team, and Cleveland's beating, Tampa's kind of a mess right now, and Cleveland's feeling themselves, and they're super young, and the city's believing, and nothing good ever happens to the Browns long term, and that balloon is going to get popped by Aaron and Pittsburgh. I don't know. I should put this in my Blazing Five. I have this feeling that this old Pittsburgh team is going to come in and show the young, suddenly respectful Browns, they'll be their mentor. And I've felt it all week. And I think Cleveland's young talent is exceptional. And Deshaun last 2 weeks, great. I don't know why I get this vibe that Pittsburgh is going to go in and say, you're still Cleveland. Settle down.
1: Yeah. There's some good numbers on first-time NFL head coaches on Thursday Night Football.
0: Bad.
1: And the numbers are very, very bad.
0: Bad.
1: It is difficult. You're preparing for your first Thursday Night Football. McCarthy's obviously done this plenty. I'm with you. I like the Steelers. I don't love the Steelers, but I do like them. Let's go to the final story, and that's Arch Manning, Colin, the Texas quarterback. I thought he was good against Tennessee. Not great, but he was
0: not
1: good.
0: Yeah.
1: It's weird, though, Colin. He has to live up to this ridiculous reputation where if he's not awesome or otherworldly, I don't know. If his last name wasn't Manning, he would be a third-round pick. We hear the same stuff every week. Here's RG3's take, which is a little interesting. He said this about Arch Manning.
2: For myself, when I came out, when Andrew Luck came out, like, it looked easy for us when we were playing in our last year. It looked easy for CJ Stroud when he was playing in his last year. It doesn't look easy for Arch yet. And because of that, I do believe he should come back. I know everyone's going to say he should be the first pick in the draft. And we got a lot of quarterbacks out there right now that are kind of ebbing and flowing in that conversation. But Arch Manning, to me, needs more starts. And he needs more opportunities to prove that he's mastered the college game before he takes on the new challenge of going to the NFL.
0: I actually totally agree with him. And I'm talking to Eli Manning later today. You never forget, like, Eli Manning went to Ole Miss. And we didn't talk about it. We talked about Peyton at Tennessee. But Eli Manning went to Ole Miss and is, like, next to last year. He was really good. He was 7-5. And then he came back and went 10-5. But he's talked about this, like, those college starts, especially like in the SEC where you go into these road environments. I mean, you know how much you grow going to Knoxville or Gainesville or Baton Rouge with 100,000 people. Those are hard. Even if you have better players, that game was hard. And I just think these college

0: quarterbacks like Trinidad Chambliss, did he get more athletic this year? No. He's going to get another 12 starts. He's going to get another bunch of starts in big SEC stadiums. I don't think RG3 is wrong. And it's not a knock on him. Everybody matures differently. Everybody matures. Some people mature very quickly. Some remember, Arch played in a very small high school league. He didn't play in modern day in LA, where you're facing literally Bryce Young was going up against 11 Division I guys every week. He had 15 on his own team. There was 10 on the other team. It felt like college football is junior, senior year. That's not what Arch went through. So, and he didn't start his first, what, year, 2 years at Texas. I don't think it's a bad idea. I don't think it's a knock. I really don't. I think he has to be considered.
1: So I would just advise anybody who's telling Arch this, anybody in his circle, go take a look at Dante Moore. Okay, Dante Moore is off. He was going to be allegedly the number two pick last year. Even if he wasn't two, he was going to be top 10. Dante Moore comes back, and what stories have come out? Oh, he's giving away all the plays based on the way he stands. And oh, by the way, he takes a brutal hit against USC, and now he's knocked into next week.
2: Well, we don't. I
1: know you think he's coming back, Colin. Dylan Raiola looked great. I'm telling you, whether you want to believe it or not, there's a quarterback controversy in Oregon right now. We'll see what Dan Lanning does. Dante Moore's stock is way down. He's not going two. He's not going top five. He's not going top 10. So all of a sudden you stick around. They get more tape on you. You take a shot. I totally am against staying in school. I say when you're hot, strike while the iron is hot. And I think Art should run to the NFL.
0: Yeah, I don't.
1: It's a fun discussion.
0: It is certainly worth the debate.
1: It's similar to the one with USA soccer players. Hey, do you, when you're a stud, do you go to Europe where you could play against the best of the best? But you may sit on the bench for the whole season. Or do you stay in the MLS and absolutely dominate and you're the MVP of the league? What's better? There's no right answer, Colin. Right. You don't know. Everybody's path is different. But staying in... I mean, the kid, Trinidad Chambliss, isn't he older than like Cam Ward or something like that? I saw a funny stat. He's old.
0: So was Tyler Shock. He was old too, and he's tearing the league up.
1: Well, 15 games, sure.
0: Yeah. J-Mac with the news.
3: Well, that's the news.
4: And thanks for stopping by.
3: The Herd Lie News.
0: I said this whole week, you can't judge Lincoln Riley losing to Oregon. Oh, lot of pushback. Colin, you are homerific. Okay. I just want to remind everybody that Pete Carroll's last game against Oregon, he lost 47-20. I watched every play. It was embarrassing. Lane Kiffin's last game against Oregon, the Ducks scored 62 points and ran for 433 yards. Lane would tell you it was embarrassing. Sark's last game against Oregon, he didn't get one. He got fired. And Clay Helton lost his last game. Yeah, Oregon is a much better football program than USC. Since 2000, USC, that includes Pete Carroll, is 6-12 against Oregon. And 9 of the 12 losses have been embarrassing. All right. Yes, Clay Helton, Lane Kiffin, Pete Carroll. Oregon's better funded. Oregon has better facilities. Oregon's got the richer booster. Oregon recruits California as well as USC until this last year. So, the, you know, this, if you're going to judge Lincoln Riley, he loses to Washington, bring the battle axe. He loses to Wisconsin or at Penn State, bring it on. But if he runs the table until Ohio State back in L.A., I'm just saying, it's this, I can't believe he lost to Oregon. I said this last week. I'm like, I don't even know what Oregon is, but they're going to win, and USC's not going to be able to stop them because Pete couldn't stop them at the end. Lane couldn't stop them. Clay Helton couldn't stop them, and Lincoln can't stop them. And outside of, by the way, last time Ohio State played Oregon and Notson, Ohio State couldn't stop them. All right? It's Oregon. Now, again, it's not trending. It may end soon. But you start looking at that schedule, if they win the next four games, three games to Ohio State, losing to Penn State, Rutgers, Maryland, by the way, UCLA game at the end looks really gnarly, and there's no way they should lose, but they could lose that one too. That gets you into trouble. But in college football, it's not losing, right? It's

0: who you lose to. I know it's up in the Pacific Northwest, but I covered Oregon for years. I covered them when they were really good. They're not really good now. Oregon's a top five program. When you talk money, facilities, coaches, big game experience, NFL draft. I mean, I'm in Chicago now. You know who their best young player is? You think it's an offensive guy. It's that safety from Oregon. He's a dog. I mean, Oregon guys go to the NFL and they're great. So this is not some, and again, you don't have to like Lincoln, but oh, he lost to Oregon. I remember Pete Carroll's last game against Oregon. Chip Kelly was running a play every 13 seconds. USC was out of the game in the second quarter. They were gassed. Pete didn't know it was a tsunami of offense, and Pete Carroll was lost. Probably, I think it was his worst loss as a Trojan. That's what Oregon's been doing to USC since 2000, beating the brakes off them. Here was RG3 yesterday on the issues with Lincoln and USC.
1: For USC in general, you have to be able to recruit the state. And he's done that at the highest level, number one recruiting class. Right, but are those the kids and the young men that are going to excel playing in a Big Ten style of play? Sometimes you need some guys with cankles. Okay. The guys that you know are going to barrel the hay and put it up and, you know, go outside with their shirt off when it's 10 degrees outside and they don't care. A bunch of Montana, Wyoming type guys, you know, they don't have that at USC. And that's why they brought in Gary Patterson.
0: But it's not working. So something happened Monday that was bigger than just what you watched. 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
11: 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It always makes me happy when somebody visits or buys a place in an area I've gone to that I think's a secret. Ryan Debster, been a Cubs advisor since 2014, over 100 wins, career, 87 career saves, had a great career, broadcaster now, is in Bend, Oregon, one of the all-time great places in America, and now... just don't move there, folks. Just go visit and leave. It is so nice.
12: It really is. We're in the midst of about a 2-week stretch of 80 and sunny every day. And we got our beautiful Kid Cup going on. We got some guys from a couple different courses, Stonebrae down outside of San Francisco, and then another tributary up in Idaho. They're down here getting beat up by the Tethro boys. So hopefully we can take them to it today.
11: Redmond, Bend, Sun River, it is all A+. Okay, Cubs last night. I got to tell you, Ryan, I watched that game, and there is something about that home field, and the Padres are weird. We've been waiting 3 to 4 years. You've been waiting for them to pop, and in the last month, they're absolutely on fire. And I watched the Cubs last night, and I'm like, they can't win this series in San Diego. Honestly, I just felt like they just don't have the pitching. Maybe I'm being negative. But you watched the energy there last night. Can they win 2 games in San Diego?
12: It's a daunting task, man. Can they? Yeah, for sure. Not for sure. Can they? Yes, but it's going to take you out to execute. And last night, I mean, Fernando Tatis' first pitch of the game, which, by the way, I heard it was a changeup. He sat changeup, but my old manager, John Bowles, said the one pitch you can't throw first pitch of the game is a changeup because you're not changing speeds off of anything. But to that being said, they did what they're supposed to. Listen, they're the hottest team in baseball right now.
11: Yep.
12: And you mentioned the 3-4 years. We were waiting 3-4 months this year for them to get going. And all of a sudden they got going and everybody's swinging the bat. Fernando Tatis Jr. didn't have a home run in the first month and a half of the season. Manny Machado was, abysmal the first couple months. He'd be the first to admit it. And they just figured it all out. Everybody got going. Then you got Michael King throwing the ball like that. And shout out right now, by the way, and it broke my heart because I want the Cubbies to win. And that's my home and that's my family. Joe Musgrove coming back last night after 2 years was one of the coolest things I saw all season long. So to see him go out there and, the Cubs made him work for it in the ninth inning, but it's a daunting task. When you face the best team playing in their ballpark, you're going to expect some trouble. I think it's a massive mountain they got to overclimb.
11: Listen, the National League, and I said when I fell in love with baseball in the mid-70s, early 80s, the National League, the Pirates, the Phillies, the Reds, the Dodgers, the Cardinals, they were dominant. The American League stunk. The Yankees weren't good in the 80s. I feel like that. I watched the Yankees last night, and I will say, it's power pitching, it's power hitting. I don't think they're super athletic. They don't run the bases as well. They don't create runs. That's what Tampa does. But there is something, Ryan, about the way baseball's changed. It is a lot of launch angle. The team that hit the most home runs last year went 30-5 in the playoffs. And Schlittler is, I mean, come

0: on. The kid is 6'6". It's gas. Do the Yankees have the other stuff beyond power and velocity? Do they have enough to win a World Series? Because that the power and velocity is undisputed.
1: Yeah, they're as good as anybody in baseball. And when it comes to pitching, their pitching staff's filthy. I mean, would they have like a 3.25 team ERA this year? Look at their starting staff, where like Carlos Rodon's not even going to get a start. And he just went 8 and punched out 10 last time. Like, that's how good their rotation is. And Schlittler, when that game was 1-0, I'm like, okay, Red Sox maybe got a chance, pop a homer. As soon as we went 2-0, I'm like, it's over. Because that dude is winning the Cy Young. He's going to finish in the top three probably, or in MVP voting. He's been dominant all year. And then they have that power. I like what they did. I like that they, you know, kind of played their best lineup. You know, like Jazz comes back, it'd be easy to say, well, he's been our guy. No, we're going with what's working right now.
0: Yep.
1: And I thought Aaron did a good job of that. And you know, this is a team that's going to be a force. I wouldn't be shocked at all to see him in the World Series. Not one bit.
0: You know, the National League's better. The Braves are good. The Phillies, the Cubs, yep, the Padres, they could all make the World Series. Whereas I kind of want the Yankees to, because I think they feel big. And I think we're, you know, a lot of people, myself included, we parachute in for the playoffs. We don't watch 162. You do more of that. And so I like big. But it's interesting. Yeah. In the regular season, I feel like small ball and efficiency, Tampa, where 70% of their hits are singles. I think small ball works in the regular season for the long game. But there is something about power in the postseason. Tell me the difference. I mean, because you know, Red Sox, Cubs, you played in historic environments.
1: Yep.
0: What is the biggest difference postseason to regular season? Is it analytics? Is it mind? Is it psychology? Is it age? Is it bullpens? To you, like your Boston team, what is the difference? Because everybody always says, oh, no, it feels totally different, but it's the same game. What is the biggest difference?
1: Yeah, I think the biggest difference is that you just start to play the better teams and better players. You know, so like those analytics that you have are driven over 162 games, where you're playing games against teams that are under 500 or teams that suck, and you're able to do things that you're not facing superior pitching staffs like the Yankees. Like, people be like, oh, small ball works in the playoffs. Really? Have you tried to bunt off Cam Schlittler? Have you tried to... You know what I mean? Good luck, man. And I led the league in bunting. I remember trying to bunt off Randy Johnson one time, and Bob Boone's like, you got to get that down, because I struck out. And I said, I was with the Reds. I go, hey, dude, you go bunt that. I'd have better shot of getting a hit. You know, so I think managers take it that way. And they're like, listen, the best option is to try and slug here, because we're not going to string together three hits in a row against a guy like Cam Schlittler. You're not going to string together three hits in a row against a guy like Yamamoto or a guy like Chris Sale. It just doesn't happen. It doesn't happen in the playoffs. Those guys are tested. They're too focused. They don't make mistakes. And so you have to hope that the one mistake that they do make, or the two mistakes that they do make, you take advantage of. And if you don't, and then it dwindles down, then it gets even better. The next round is going to be the better players and the better pitching. And then you get to the CSs. That's all the best pitching and all the best players. So it just gets harder and harder. And that's where I think analytics, they're great for the regular season. On a macro level, they're so awesome. But on a micro level, you can throw them out the window. That's what we talked about when we won in Boston. Throw the piece of paper out the window. Doesn't matter. My heart against his, my determined against his, my out executing him. That's all I'm worried about. We all have the stuff at that point. You wouldn't be in the playoffs if you weren't a good enough team to, you know, for the most part. The next round, the next after we get past this wild card, you're looking at all the best teams in baseball. Facts. So it's, it just gets harder and harder to do those kind of things, string together a big rally, bun a guy over. I love that. Thank you for the free out in the playoffs. Bun him over. I'd appreciate that. So, yeah, it definitely changes a lot. And I think once you're in the playoffs, rip them up, shred them. It doesn't matter, guys. It's about who comes through in that big moment. You never know. Some guys are just born for it. Big Poppy, you know, he was born for that moment. Guys are on that stage and they love it. So, yeah, it's a whole different beast in so many different ways.
0: He is a studio analyst for the Cubs, Marquee Sports. Before we go, we got 30 seconds. Tell the Ben's one of the great places to play golf in America for two reasons. One, it's sunny a lot and it's beautiful. The second reason, it's high altitude. What did you hit it off the tee yesterday?
1: Oh my God, dude, I had one go about 380 yesterday, because you get the shoot, you get up and over, and it goes running down there. And I'm looking to double that. We got a little wind today, just a slight wind. If I can hit that shoot again, I'm looking to get a little farther down there. But it's a different level. We're higher altitude and we're having a ton of fun out here. It's a beautiful place. And we got baseball all day long. I'll have it on in the golf cart. I'll be watching games and trying to make birdies.
0: Ryan, it's a pleasure. Thanks for making time for us, buddy.
1: Of course, Colin, always, man. Appreciate it.
0: He does a great job.

0: for the Cubs. And he makes a really good point. Try to string together four straight hits in the postseason. That's why, like, Tampa is tremendous, and they do almost everything well. They only have one power hitter. But there is something about, like, Ben Rice, just like, oh, we need runs, plural. Man, we got stuff today. I don't even know. I got enough for two shows. Maybe I'll just save it. I mean, why expend all the energy today? Nah, I'm just going to give you everything I got, you know? This head cold may come back. I may not be able to make tomorrow. Maybe a long weekend. J-Mac, get ready. Joel Klatt stopping by. I got to get to this. 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
4: While playoffs are underway, the four best of three wildcard series got started. The only road team to take a game one was the White Sox. They beat the Astros 6-3. The Braves, Yankees, and Padres all defended their home field. The Braves beating the Phillies 5-3. The Yankees, behind the pitching of Cam Schlittler, blanked the Red Sox 9-0.
5: Go out there and have dominant starts and put the team in a position to win, and that's kind of the most important thing. I thought a lot of guys today did a great job of that, and we're definitely heading in the right direction.
4: The Yanks' Ben Rice homered twice, including a grand slam in that win, and the Padres' Michael King went 7 innings of one-hit ball. San Diego blanks the Cubs 8-0. Week 4 in the NFL kicks off tomorrow night when the Steelers visit the Browns. There's a London game on the schedule this week, Sunday, when the Commanders meet the Colts. Washington QB Jaden Daniels, recovering from his elbow dislocation, could be back in the lineup. And the puck dropped on a new NHL season last night. Among the opening night highlights, the Stanley Cup champion Hurricanes lost 1-0 in their opener to the Panthers. I'm Matt McCoy.
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8: I mean, to win with a third-string left tackle and third-string quarterback is like using rental clubs at a major and winning the major. Like, it's just, it's insane what I was watching. Case Keenum had a perfect passer rating against the Blitz. It's unheard of. Against a good Philadelphia defense with good corners in the pass rush.
6: A new day in The Herd starts now.
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8: Okay, here we go. Here we go. Welcome in. Hour two. Joel Klatt around the corner. So I was saying Monday Night Football was a really big deal. And I'll give you an example. So we currently, Case Keenum was 11 for 11 on blitzes. Case Keenum, third string quarterback, not taking snaps till a week ago, literally played a perfect football game against Vic Fangio's defense. Hard to do. And Philadelphia's stacked defense. So there's three quarterbacks in this league who we know are talented but currently struggle. Justin Herbert, C.J. Stroud, and Drake May. None of them have an elite play designer or play caller as a head coach. Now, Vrabel and Harbaugh are good coaches, but they're CEOs and culture builders. They're not Sean Payton. They're not Andy Reid. So I want to give you six quarterbacks in this league that are really overperforming. Let's start with Brock Purdy, a seventh-round pick who is playing at an MVP level. Is every GM in the league just dumb? The Niners passed on him 6-7 times. Brock Purdy. Case Keenum, who played a perfect game against the Blitz on Monday night. How about Trevor Lawrence, a four-year semi-bust, who's won 10 of his last 11 regular season games and is now a Pro Bowler. Oh, Bryce Young was a bust. He now leads the NFL in passing yards. Oh, there's 38-year-old Kirk Cousins, who leads the NFL in touchdown passes. Or second-year stud Tyler Shuck, 69% completion percentage, second in passing yards. All six quarterbacks are overperforming that I just gave you. What do all six have in common? Here it is. Offensive head coaches, overwhelmingly, who are known as elite play designers and play callers, although Dave Canales doesn't call the plays in Carolina. 6-for-6. So the three quarterbacks that are struggling that we know are good, Herbert, C.J. Stroud, Drake May, I'm not talking coordinators.

0: there is a different sensibility in the building when your coach is a play designer and a play caller. I was telling the staff this morning, my wife's dad owned restaurants, son's a chef. She comes from a culinary background. It's a different language. I could read books forever. It's a different language in the kitchen, right? What Ben Johnson did Monday night, there is no defensive coach or culture guy that could have delivered that. Nope. And I don't think any defensive coach or culture guy, even the good ones, would have Tyler Shuck playing at a Pro Bowl level. Here's Case Keenum after that Monday performance that was virtuoso.
1: I mean, he's the best play caller, play designer, game planner I've been around. And to be able to do it, really it was fun to do it at this stage of my career where I see the game a lot like him. And that really helps. So to be able to execute it how he sees it tonight means a lot.
2: He kept throwing it. You know, like, I mean, he was like, hey, we're going to throw it. Like, and I'm like, all right, cool. Let's keep going.
0: Yeah, I mean, I'm sure there have been similar performances by a third string quarterback. Couple days practice against the best, arguably, defensive mind in the game and a stacked roster, but I've never seen it or don't remember it. Joel Klatt, going to be calling the Wolverines game this weekend off a loss to Iowa. We got a lot to talk about, and he is joining me live. All right, let's get, of the many things to talk about this week, let's talk, you've been critical of, I don't even know if it's critical, it's just...

0: March, and then there are moments when you don't. And sometimes he still has to get into that schoolyard mode to find his rhythm. You know what I'm talking about? Like the last three series against Ohio State, it was a bit schoolyard. Had to go for it on fourth down, running around, throwing across his body, and you see the physical talent. But I think physical talent is different than game operation. And to be an elite quarterback, you've got to be elite in both areas. Yeah. You've got to have the physical talent. You've got to have elite game operation, and part of game operation is controlling the game from the pocket. And it's not only processing information, but then it's anticipating windows and making those big time throws, in particular in intermediate and downfield zones, even when they haven't materialized yet. And that's his next step. And by the way, I think he can get there. There's no doubt, because the talent is there. That's always step one. And now it's just a matter of continuing to develop as a pocket passer, which I think we just assume because he has Manning on his back that he can do that, but it's slower than what Eli and Peyton were able to bring to the college game at an earlier spot. And I would just say this, and this is generally speaking, not just for Arch. Guys that are athletic and have been able to their whole lives get out of trouble and beat a defense with their legs and schoolyard type of ball typically develop the operation side much later because they haven't had to. They've been able to run around. Whereas Eli and Peyton, they had to develop that much younger because they couldn't run around. So once that's taken away from a quarterback and he's forced into the position where he's got to control the game and anticipate windows, that's generally when it starts to happen.
1: So I am seen as the last supporter of Lincoln Riley on the planet. But I did say this morning, I said, if you want to get rid of him, don't do it after losing to Oregon. Pete Carroll got blown out in his last game against Oregon. So did Lane Kiffin. Clay Helton lost his. Oregon's been a better program since like the early 2000s. I mean, since that time, 9 of the 12 USC losses have been ugly. Lane Kiffin gave up 433 yards rushing to Oregon. So my take is if they lose to Penn State, UCLA at the end, Washington, but if they lose to Oregon and Ohio State, take a deep breath on this. It's a long season. So I want you to start with that is that in my opinion, Oregon money, facilities, consistent coaching excellence, recruiting Southern California and nationally, Oregon's just a better program than USC and has been for most of the last two decades.
0: I think that you're evaluating one part of this, and everything that you said is correct. And if you would have said at the beginning of the year, like, hey, you know, USC was going to have one loss, and that loss was going to be Oregon, and it was going to be, by the way, a very good ball game. I don't think that the score was actually indicative of the game that we watched.
1: Yeah,
0: that was more of a one score game,
1: yeah,
0: you know, than a 14 point loss. They're tied. They get the stop that they desperately need. They get the unfortunate roughing the passer call, which, you know, candidly beat a lot of teams this week. Think about Michigan got a personal foul late in that game against Iowa. And that's one of the reasons why I was able to win. So I do think that it was close. And if you look at it that way, then yeah, I think everything that you said is correct. Now there's another way to look at this. And I think this is where most people in the anti-Lincoln Riley camp would be, was the hit on Dante Moore, but then the actions after.
1: Yeah,
0: and the lack of control from a culture's perspective. And it's interesting because you were just talking about this in the NFL ranks. It's like in the NFL ranks, you just kind of assume that piece and you can let guys go and everything. But the culture piece in college football is a little different. So we know Lincoln is an elite play caller. He's going to get the most out of his quarterback. He has not had a very good defense, really, his entire career as a head coach. And then now you see all this ancillary stuff on the fringes of USC. The stadium wasn't full early in the season. It doesn't seem like the fan base is that excited about what's going on. Now you get this piece right here where there seems to be a lack of discipline and or awareness of the situation from anybody. And this is not just Desmond Stevens. Like, I'm not going to give him a pass because I thought his actions were gross. But he's in the heat of the moment as a young individual, and hopefully he can learn from this. What I was more surprised about, that there was not any awareness outside of Desmond Stevens for what was going on. How is the staff dapping him up? on the sideline, or another player or a captain or Lincoln himself not going over and grabbing him by the hip and saying, get over here and let's stop it. Like, you got to nip that in the bud. And I think that's the piece where everyone is most upset. So you've got the loss, which gets people frustrated because it felt like USC was going to be on par or better.

0: than some of the better teams in the Big Ten this year. And then you've got this culture piece and you start to think to yourself, is this what we want to be? And so I don't think that you're wrong. I just think that there's another side to the coin, which is getting people very frustrated in USC circles. And I will tell you this, this is a massive game against Washington, a Washington team that's struggling, by the way. They just got beat by Minnesota. They gave up seven sacks to Minnesota. And now Washington's come to town. I get the feeling that this is a one or the other. I don't think that this is a lukewarm USC team that goes out there and plays. I honestly believe that they either flop or you get their best because their back is against the wall. They're pinned into a corner. Everyone's writing their obituary. I think that we're going to see their best on Saturday, but that remains to be seen.
1: No, I'll tell you something. I got into this discussion yesterday with RG3 and I said, why is Lincoln good in L.A. and why was he great in the Big 12? Because his offense, which is a lot of flash, creative, passing, works in warm weather. And RG3's like, you know, Southern California kids weren't built to play in Minnesota and Michigan and Iowa. And is it possible that Lincoln's like stylistically is better in a Big 12 or an ACC or warm weather? I don't know what it means. I do think this. I do think the criticisms are totally fair. The one thing that always wins on the road is toughness, physical. You travel well. Passing, quarterback play, receiver, they don't travel well. Or the Miami Dolphins would be better. What travels well is toughness and physicality. And I don't know if you can develop that with Lincoln. I don't know if he can. We haven't seen it so far. Okay, I want to talk about Indiana. So I watched them Friday. Mm-hmm. And I said going into the season, listen, I like Kurt Cignetti. But a year ago, before Mendoza got there, we were clobbering him because he was punting at midfield in the playoff against Notre Dame. And that Fernando Mendoza, they would have lost five games potentially without him. Mendoza took them from a very, very well-coached, good team to 16-0. And I said, when Mendoza leaves and the next talented kid comes in, they're going to be closer to the previous year, which is really good. But they're not Ohio State. They're not going to be. And I watched them Friday, and I'm like, they are the Indiana pre-Mendoza. Well coached, well drilled, but my eyes tell me they are not last year's Indiana.
0: Well, I would agree with that, and I think that the biggest difference is Mendoza and Hoover. I think that this is a very good football team. Yes. Very good football team.
1: No question.
0: And Hoover hasn't been what some of us anticipated him being in the passing game, because that passing game should be elite with a couple of guys that will get selected fairly high in the NFL draft.
1: Good as
0: Charlie Becker and Nick Marsh, the transfer from Michigan State. Here's the one thing, though, like, and you touched on it talking about Lincoln Riley. What can you rely on week in and week out? Toughness, run game. That's what Indiana has. So you get into like this tough physical fist fight against Northwestern. What do? They have their third running back, Lee Beebe Jr., running for 200 yards.
1: Yeah.
0: And a defense that, you know, had to face a fairly unique offense. Chip Kelly is basically out there running the wing tee with Northwestern, and they got enough stops.
1: Yeah.
0: I think that this program is still an elite program. I don't know if this is a national championship caliber team because you've got to have elite quarterback play. And so far, Hoover hasn't proven to be that consistently. But it is a program built on fundamentals, running the football, stopping the run, playing quality defense, creating tackles for loss and sacks and negative plays. And because of that, they will continue to win. There's no doubt about that. But the step for them to be a team that can go and win a playoff game, I think they're going to the playoffs still.
1: Look
0: at their schedule, they're going to go to the playoffs. The step for them to get a playoff victory is Hoover. That's the last domino to tip over. If he can somehow develop into a player that is close to Mendoza or a Curtis Rourke type or just above that, who was their quarterback 2 years ago, then they might be able to win a game in the playoff. But as he's playing right now, they are a very good football team that is vulnerable against a team that could score some points.
1: My eyes tell me the two best teams I have seen are Miami and Notre Dame. I believe those are the two best teams. I think we all feel we have to give Texas because they played Ohio State.
0: What about Georgia?
1: Offensively, I'm going to take CJ Carr.

0: and the quarterback.
1: I haven't seen it with Notre Dame, to be honest with you.
0: I mean, they're playing nobody, so it's hard to get motivated. I also think they're not nearly as good. Last year, they were so explosive in the backfield. I mean, it was, and they're just different. They're much more defensive led. Last year, they were running back led. I think their secondary this year is better. I think their defense is better, but they're not as explosive. They're not gonna, they had two first round running backs. That's not what they are this year.
1: Here's what I worry about, and you brought it up earlier. You know, can you rely on just throwing the football when it really get, you know, like the rubber meets the road? And that remains to be seen. We all think CJ Carr is a really, really good player, but the DNA of that team is not going to be a let's go outscore someone and score 40. That is a defensive head coach who wants to win with a running game. He wants to win with a defense. He's got the defensive piece, but they have not run the football. And I will say this, even remotely as well as they did a year ago. And how could they with Price and Love gone and into the NFL? But, you know, so that's a concern for me. I'm more concerned with that because Georgia has already proven with Kirby that it's like, yeah, we don't really have to be able to throw the football, you know, in an explosive manner. I think Georgia is a team that I've got my eye on. That's why I put them at the top of my top 10, even ahead of Texas. Texas has been wildly inconsistent after those three possessions, I should say, against Ohio State. But the Georgia team, and I think you saw that on Saturday against Oklahoma, they've got the ability to just take over a game with their talent, their defense, their ability to turn the football over, and they will still run it as well. So I think the two best teams that I've seen are probably Georgia and Miami. I don't put Miami up there yet because they have not played anybody, anybody so far. And we'll see maybe when they play Clemson this week.
0: Enjoy the Wolverines in Minnesota, buddy. Good seeing you.
1: Thanks, man. Appreciate it. Have a good day.
0: All right, Joel Klatt. We got a lot of stuff, man. We got Dodgers tonight. Have a little Dodger baseball tonight. You excited for that, J-Mac?
2: Yeah, I'm excited. I'm very pumped up. Dodgers should do... Well, wait a minute. What did you say, Dodgers tonight?
0: I was joking. Dodgers don't play tonight.
2: Yeah, well, I was like, wait a minute. I'm excited about the Yankees sweeping the Red Sox. Hey, can we go back to something Klatt said, by the way?
0: What did he say?
2: He's like hyping up Georgia. Who have they beat?
0: Well, you still have to rank people. Like everybody always said, like who's Notre Dame? Well, I still have to rank people. So you have to like be, when you watch college football, like the NFL's different. You have a rematch of the Super Bowl week one. Yeah. And then it's a Niners-Rams next week. That's different. In college, I mean, if you got away from preseason rankings, I'd be all for that. That's nonsense. But I mean, well, now we're in week three and week four. You have to judge people based on, like Notre Dame is a very easy judge for me. They are not as dynamic offensively because they just lost. The two running backs they have now would not play much last year. So they're going to be led by defense, which is great. They have a great corner, a great safety, a couple great linebackers, and they have a great coach, and they have a very good quarterback. But they're not, they don't have Malachi Fields. They're not as explosive. So I'm pulling that back, but I look at them and I'm like, I look at their schedule. I look at their coach. I look at their best coach in college football, arguably top five quarterback, best defense. That to me feels like a team that can win multiple games in the playoffs. Georgia's offense and defense good, but I don't think it's as good as Notre Dame. Great coach. I like the Notre Dame quarterback better than the Georgia quarterback. So my take is I would take that. I can't get caught up. When I watch Miami play, they're dropping 77 points. I know they're playing nobody, but that does blow you away.
2: I'm with you. But like Georgia,
0: it's a prime example. USC played nobody to start the season, but the reason I liked Oregon to beat USC is because I watched their defense against Rutgers and even Louisiana, and I'm like, oh, Oregon's going to drop 36 points. So you can take things from playing second-tier teams.
2: Agreed. But he seems excited that Georgia beat Oklahoma.
0: Oklahoma stinks.
2: Oklahoma's not good. They went to Michigan and could do nothing. So I don't see it with Georgia yet. Texas, by the way, has the best win in the country, beating Ohio State. I know it was at home, but that's the best win of anybody. Ole Miss probably has the second best win, but they just got their doors blown off in Florida. So I think you've got to, at some point, it matters who you beat, doesn't it? At some point, if you want to do these rankings.
0: Yeah, I mean, but again, when you say like Georgia beat Oklahoma, well, I mean, Mateer, I thought Oklahoma was going to be good. That program right now is veering out of control. It's like Clemson. 2 years ago, you beat Clemson. It was wow. Clemson now?
2: Yeah.
0: What does it mean?
2: Yeah, he's like, we're going to see a

0: If they're good this weekend, somebody's playing Clemson.
1: So, I mean, my take, Miami plays Clemson. In the NFL, there are 15 teams, even the bad teams. If you just take out Miami, take out the Dolphins, I mean, who's another, quote, bad team? I mean, Cleveland?
0: I mean,
1: Jets? In the NFL, it's different. I mean, I watched the Green Bay Jets game, and I'm like, I'm not sure who's better. In fact, I think I like more Jets players overall than the – but I like the quarterback and maybe the coach.
0: Bad is a relative word.
1: In college football, you have to kind of guess a little bit because there aren't that many great early games in the first month. So you have to watch them and think, well, I watched Notre Dame. I'm like, they don't pop offensively, but they're unbelievable defensively. Yeah. I think that travels well. It'll be good in the playoff. Great coach, NFL quarterback, great defense, to me, gets you to the national championship game, like, or the game before that.
0: How can you judge a bunch of 20-year-olds after two or three games? You can't. 20, 21-year-old kids? No. But I just I don't think Georgia's as good as Klatt says they are. I haven't seen it yet because they haven't played anybody.
1: Yeah. All right, Yankees, Red Sox, Cubs, Padres will highlight it again tonight. I watched the White Sox Astros for an hour yesterday. Not a lot of juice in the stadium. White Sox can hit. Don't know if they have the pitching. But baseball playoffs are officially here. Everybody's got a zone they're trying to get to. The focus, the clarity, the moment. Everything clicks, right? 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
17: 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Some baseball purists don't like the wild card round, but my take is if you're watching the Yankees game last night or you're watching the Padres game, it feels bigger than the regular season, right? And it's playoff baseball. So, like, generally speaking, most people predicted the wild card round. You know, you'd think you'd get a really well-run team with limitations like the Brewers. And the fact that we get the Yankees playing home games in the wild card round and the Padres and the Cubs in the wild card round and the Braves and the Phillies in wild card round, that's fantastic. Because most people, you know, you generally think, okay, Yankees will be in the divisional round. That's the first time you'll see them. And, you know, then you got to sit around and kind of wait for, like, the Phillies and the Dodgers. And yeah, the Dodgers got there. But, you know, the truth is we have a lot of big brands in the wild card round. So I'm watching the Phillies Braves yesterday. That felt massive. And the Yankees Red Sox and the Padres Cubs. So you say what you want about the wild card round is, you know, a lot of the teams that got buys outside of the Dodgers are kind of low payroll teams. I think this is a great wild card round in for feeling big. And I know the purists don't necessarily love, oh, you play all these games and then you have to, it's only a 3-game series. I don't know. I'm watching, the games weren't that close, but the Padre game in San Diego felt big and the Yankee game felt big. So complain all you want about it. And I know it's only 3 games, but I think this is a rare year where you're getting some of the biggest brands in baseball. Just take out the Dodgers. It's all the biggest brands in baseball are playing in the wild card round. Yankees, Cubs, Red Sox, those are, Braves are a huge brand. Phillies are a huge brand. So coverage, I think, starts Saturday on Fox. Now you get to the divisional round. Basically, teams that can't win in the wild card round, they're just teams that have a flaw that even their own fans knew. They probably were not going to compete for the World Series. By the time you get to the divisional round, those teams, I mean, they may not be a team that can win the World Series, but they have enough strength they could get there. But, you know, you look at the Cubs, even Cub fans know, we don't have the pitching. You know, Astros, not very athletic. Pitching is okay. You know, Rays, very, very efficient. The question is, can you live on singles? Very hard divisional round on. J-Mac with the news.
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21: You know, Drake May's on the struggle bus, Colin. We've talked about this extensively through 3 weeks. It started with the 3 picks in the fourth quarter against Seattle. Well, Russell Wilson, remember that guy? He is chiming in on Drake May. This is what you do. You transition from the field to the booth or the studio, and you have some hot takes. Here's Russell Wilson on Drake May.
22: I think about another guy that moves extremely well, and I think he needs to get back to it, and it's Drake May.
23: Yeah.
22: I think Drake May in particular, Drake, if you're listening to me, man, like, to me, when you get into the red zone, you've done such a good job over your first couple of years of protecting the football, dominating, moving, this and that. But when you get into the red zone, use your legs. You know, if it's not there, you

0: You don't have to force it, you know. Try to move, use your legs, extend the play as much as possible. And I think those decisions, not forcing, if you don't love it, don't throw it.
1: You know, it's interesting Russell says that because, you know, a quarterback who has adapted what Russell is saying is Bo Nix. Bo Nix doesn't throw. I don't have the numbers in front of me. I don't think of him as a big interception guy, and especially in the second half. And one of the reasons is Bo Nix runs a lot in the second half, and defenses get worn down. That's why Bo Nix has always been a better quarterback late than early. He runs a lot more than people think. And over the course of it, you know, defenses always look much better in the first 2 to 3 series, but they're big guys chasing people. Over the course of a game, a defense is rarely at its best in the last 3 series of the game, so it softens up and loosens up. So Bo Nix runs a lot more than people think, and he has much greater success late because the running opens up, which opens up his passing. He's not a very good first quarter guy because he needs running at this point in his career to be effective. And in the first quarter, it's hard to run against defenses. Well, they know what you're going to run, and they're in the best, you know, they're have the most energy they have the rest of the game.
2: Yeah, and it makes sense that you would want to run in the as opposed to, you know, throwing an interception where May is forcing some stuff, trying to make a play. Russell Wilson, you know, Super Bowl high leverage moments aside, he often just tucked and run and tried to get in the end zone instead of a turnover. I mean, think about Andy Dalton when he threw that pick against the Bears. Bro, just throw it out of bounds or run for the end zone. Don't do something stupid. And your point about Bo Nix is interesting because I bet Sean Payton has drilled that into him. Hey, Bo, I don't want you turning the ball over. Secure it and run or throw it away. Don't give the other team the ball and take points off the board for us.
1: We said it on this show. Most quarterbacks, even the great ones, Mahomes admitted the light came on beginning of year 3, is that it take, even Russell Wilson said, first couple of years, like then year 3, the game slows down for you. So the truth is, unless you're like, you have a great O-line entering the NFL, which Mahomes did, by the way, most guys don't, right? You go to bad teams. The truth is, for the first 2 to 3 years, if you can run, run, because it moves the chains, you get better field position. So what Russell's saying is absolutely right. It doesn't matter if you're short, tall. I mean, Josh Allen, first year and a half, was kind of lost. Like, and he's 6'6", he can see over the line. He was lost. So if you can run early in your career, because you're not going to be able to run late, you're not going to be the same athlete at 36, run early.
2: I like it. From one bad quarterback to another, let's go to Jordan Love. Now, it's weird because Jordan Love keeps losing guys. I don't know if you saw this. Jaden Reed was just placed on season-ending IR, yeah. One of their wide receivers. Offensive line is in shambles, Colin. Yeah. It's getting bad. According to The Athletic, Love, according to these writers, says Love deserves a chunk of the blame for the team's struggles, and confidence in Love is, quote, falling fast. I think this is a bit of an overreaction. We got Tucker Kraft coming off injury, right? The offensive line really is one of the worst in the league. They just signed 3 guys off the street this week. 3 guys, Colin. Well, to try to bolster the offensive line.
1: The reason I put more of the blame on the coach is because they don't play good defense or special teams. Like, they're not running or... So nothing looks good. That's coach. So, like, it'd be one thing if the team was excellent, but Jordan stunk. Is the truth is, what are they doing well? And I always say, if you're an offensive coach, you got to be doing some things pretty well on offense. Like, they don't run it. They don't protect it. And Tucker Kraft is fine. He's back. He's healthy. Christian Watson's been excellent this year. I mean, I think the kid out of Texas, the draft pick, the first round kid's a really, really nice player. Maybe he's a great 2, not a great 1, whatever he is, a good player. So they have some personnel there. They're not bereft of talent.
2: I don't know. Some of the numbers I looked at, Colin, schedule that's upcoming. Things are lining up for Jordan Love to get hot here, facing some of the rock bottom defenses in the league. I know you don't want to believe this. That's fine.
1: I think Todd Bowles and Tampa are in trouble.
2: But if you just look at these secondaries, Tampa secondary is nothing special. Bears secondary is anemic. Cowboys just, I think they're going to be down 2 of their starters in the secondary. We know Detroit couldn't guard me on an out pattern. Carolina just put their top 2 cornerbacks on IR. Like, Love will cook over here the next 5 weeks. I'm trying to grab him in all my fantasy leagues. I know you're big on fantasy. This is an opportunity for Love to turn it around. Then you get Micah back. They're not dead in the water, but you obviously can't lose to Tampa this weekend. Good game on Fox. Jalen Daniels will get the start for Tampa. And if LaFleur loses this, I think, honestly, I don't know if he makes it to Thanksgiving. And I know the Packers don't do that normally. but the vibes around this team were so bad.

0: in that Atlanta game coming.
1: Well, also, you played on Thursday, so Green Bay gets extra time to prep.
0: Yeah.
1: Generally, teams that play on Thursday play really well the following week.
0: Final story. Let's go to the L.A. Chargers. What is a rough segment for positivity. Mike McDaniel and company. Mike McDaniel, I like his shades. I think that's a cool look. We'll probably see him at the Bruno Mars concert tonight out here in L.A. But things are not going well for McDaniel when he's getting the dreaded vote of confidence from his head coach, Jim Harbaugh, coming out saying, we believe in Mike. Do we? I don't know, man. It's starting to look like he was a Tyreek Hill creation.
1: Well,
0: McDaniel not dialing up anything. The Chargers' offensive numbers are in the toilet. And now they got to go face an angry Seahawks team that just took an L on the road.
1: I got to be honest. I like Seattle in this spot. I think people are going, oh, Seattle. Seattle's not running the ball very effectively. Sam Darnold was great. It was a defense and a lack of run game. Darnold was excellent.
0: The pick six and the other interception, the numbers were fine. I don't know, Colin. Mike McDaniel, I'm taking a major L on this. I thought he was going to be transcendent.
1: So did I. I missed.
0: I mean, if he could cook with Tua, why can't he make a five-star dinner with Justin Herbert? It's just not happening.
1: I would say the rule generally is simplify. In any space, when things aren't working in the kitchen, if they're not working for a quarterback, simplify, kind of start over. Looks a little complicated to me. We'll see how it plays out. J-Mac with the news.
2: Well, that's the news.
3: And thanks for stopping by.
2: The Herd Line News.
1: Yeah. Super Bowl bubble. 1, 2, 3, 4, 5. 0-7 teams. I have 7.5 teams in my Super Bowl bubble.
0: I think you forgot someone, Colin. They played on Monday night and got smashed. I didn't see them in the bubble anywhere. I'm like, is that a mistake? Or
1: we'll talk about that next. The Herd.
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1: 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Felt like it should have been 27-0 at half. They kept settling for field goals. And that was their fault, not the officials. They had double the yards. They had 10 more minutes of possession. They had a half dozen more first downs. 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And twice Denver got great punt returns, set up better field position, and Bo Nix took advantage of it.
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11: By the way, we do it every few weeks. My Super Bowl bubble as we head into, is it week four or week five? What is it? Week four in the NFL. Here's my Super Bowl bubble. Here are the teams that are definitively in. Jacksonville, Denver, Seattle, Rams, Bills, Chiefs, Bears. Niners are half in, half out. I have the Niners on the edge. On the edge because they are falling apart physically and they're always great in September. And then I have the Ravens, a flawed team with a really, really average offensive line right now, and the Bengals, who can't tackle and have dubious special teams, closest. So, I mean, all the teams that are in, Jacksonville, by the way, in the last 11 regular season games, number one scoring offense, number one defense scoring. So, in Kansas City, oh, they have a run game. Have you seen them on play action? Bears, I don't think I have to explain. You may not like Denver, but it's a stacked roster, a Hall of Fame coach, and they're a great, great fourth quarter team. Seattle, they don't run as well as last year. They do everything else well. Buffalo, Rams. So there is my Super Bowl bubble. Now, J-Mac is saying, well, what are you doing with no Philadelphia? I think they're a poorly coached team. I think Jalen Hurts, because of that, is very dependent on his coach and his coordinator. I think when Case Keenum can run you up and down the field, there may be defensive issues as well. So all these teams right here, I feel, are well enough coached to be a Super Bowl team. I feel like the Eagles, second year in a row, I watched that offense. It is just unraveling, and I think the heat's going to come in. And by the way, the Eagles now have the Rams. What if they go on a two-game losing streak? A lot of questions going to be pointed at Nick Sirianni. I could have him in by next week. Right now, this is my Super Bowl bubble. J-Mac is smiling.
12: Next week will be too little too late, my friend. You can't do that. I would love to see the contrast with the preseason Super Bowl bubble and the one after 3 weeks, because I do feel like there are some knee-jerk reactions. You really think Jacksonville could win the Super Bowl right now?
11: Yes, absolutely. Why wouldn't I? Why wouldn't I?
12: Number one, they look good. I get it. Well, if that's the case, why don't you put the Vikings in here? Why not the Raiders?
11: The Vikings have the 32nd ranked offense. The Jags have the number one scoring offense.
12: I mean, the Broncos haven't scored a point in the first quarter all season. Like, I mean, they don't have an offense.
11: What wins Super Bowls?
12: Defense wins championships.
11: Super Bowl coaches, great offensive lines. You can get to the opposing quarterbacks, and you can deliver late. Denver checks all four of those boxes. They're uneven. But the boxes you have to check to win a Super Bowl are usually, most of the time, it's a coach, it's late game quarterback play, O-line.
12: I got one. Detroit Lions.
11: Dude, defensively, it's a track meet every week.
12: Now they're going to get guys off the IR. The secondary's on the IR, basically. The two safeties, the stars. They could be coming back.
11: By the way, right now the Eagles' defense.
12: It's not good.
11: Today. It's worse than Arizona, Pittsburgh, and New England. Okay, with a stacked roster.
12: I had him in fantasy. I had to drop him because they don't have a. I don't know if they have a sack this season. I mean, they can't generate

0: Turnovers, it's bad. But it's 3 weeks, Colin. Are you throwing out all your preseason priors? Like none of all that offseason stuff doesn't matter now?
1: Well, I didn't say that. I have very few definitive opinions. Dolphins bad, Seahawks really good. And it's a great week. I think every week in the NFL, 0-8, 0-6, 0-7 is first month and a half. You get real clarity. Every week you get more clarity. And then by like week 9 on, you kind of know.
0: I'm sorry. I totally missed this. The New England Patriots, who just went to the Super Bowl.
1: They're awful offensively. How in the world could you put them anywhere near this? They're awful. Awful.
0: Right. I mean, there's 14 games left. I think that Bills-Patriots game this weekend is very spicy. Tell me it's in the Blazing 5 tomorrow.
1: You think I'm taking that as my dog of the week? Really?
0: It's a dog with fleas. Yes, it is. But they are going to be plucky, the Patriots.
1: Okay.
0: And Vrabel.
1: So speaking of Denver, here's your week 4 schedule. I think it's a great, the early window, 1 o'clock window is the best early window of the year by far. A late window is not bad, but the early window, I mean, I think Jets-Bears is close. I really do. I think the Jets' defense is all over the field. I also think Bears in a short week. It is a third-string quarterback. Rams-Eagles, fantastic. Green Bay-Tampa is strangely, strangely important. Dallas-Houston will be a great game. So I think it's as good a 1 o'clock window as we've had in a long time. Denver's an interesting team. Here's Sean Payton this week on his offense.
2: I'm comfortable with the grit of a team that can play well in the fourth quarter. I'm uncomfortable with how we've played at the start of games, if that's a fair answer. Like, you know, I'm comfortable with, like, this is a team that can, because our game is, you're going to be in tight games. But as the head coach, you can't possibly be comfortable with the way the first half unfolded.
1: Okay, so Bo Nix, his passer rating on opening drives this year is 0. Who's the best opening drive quarterback? Has been for a couple of years. It's Brock Purdy. Now, why would that be? I am a huge believer in this, that your personality becomes your game. LeBron James is he really is. He's happy. He's got a great family. He's joyful. Everybody loves playing with LeBron. Michael Jordan was intense. He could be a bully. Not everybody liked playing with Michael. Forget who's greater. Your personality becomes your game. Bo Nix is intense, really intense. Sean Payton is intense. They load him up on opening drives with sets in motion. He is his legs are much bigger part of his game than Brock Purdy. And those are very effective in the fourth when a defense is worn down. And his personality is confrontational and very intense. And I think he gets overburdened by Sean Payton's play sheet in the first couple drives. His career passer rating is 66. Brock Purdy's is 119. Why? Brock Purdy is more of a pure pocket execution guy. Brock Purdy is less run, more pocket. Brock Purdy is kind of a loose, chill, laid-back personality. He's not like tightly wound. And so Brock Purdy looks at Kyle Shanahan's opening drive as a midterm he can't wait to take and he can't wait to ace. Brock Purdy opening drive, he loves to be the student, bring the apple, give it to the teacher, the apple of the teacher's eye. Brock Purdy's got a laid-back personality. He's almost got a kind of a country, laid-back, small-town feel to him. Not a lot of anxiety. He loves to prove to Shanahan, I am worth that seventh-round pick. I love your play sheet. He's less run-reliant. Nix, run-reliant, that plays much better late in game when a defense is gassed. 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And I think it's not a comfortable watch. 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
11: While playoffs are underway, the four best of three wild card series got started. The only road team to take a game one was the White Sox. They beat the Astros 6-3. The Braves, Yankees, and Padres all defended their home field. The Braves beating the Phillies 5-3. The Yankees, behind the pitching of Cam Schlittler, blanked the Red Sox 9-0.
12: Go out there and have dominant starts and put the team in a position to win, and that's kind of the most important thing. I thought a lot of guys today did a great job of that, and we're definitely heading in the right direction.
11: The Yanks' Ben Rice homered twice, including a grand slam in that win, and the Padres' Michael King went 7 innings of 1-hit ball. San Diego blanks the Cubs 8-0. Week 4 in the NFL kicks off tomorrow night when the Steelers visit the Browns. There's a London game on the schedule this week, Sunday, when the Commanders meet the Colts. Washington QB Jaden Daniels, recovering from his elbow dislocation, could be back in the lineup. And the puck dropped on a new NHL season last night. Among the opening night highlights, the Stanley Cup champion Hurricanes lost 1-0 in their opener to the Panthers. I'm Matt McCoy.
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14: Play that back. I mean, to win with a third-string left tackle and third-string quarterback is like using rental clubs at a major and winning the major. Like, it's just, it's insane what I was watching. Case Keenum had a perfect passer rating against the Blitz. It's unheard of. Against a good Philadelphia defense with good corners in the pass rush.
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14: Okay, here we go. Well, I know that WNBA has no has embraced Caitlin Clark. Anybody see her play last night? Probably best game as a pro. Holy Lord, they almost got eliminated. Points, rebounds, assists. Caitlin Clark is something else, man. You know, it's funny, all the negativity around the WNBA. I actually think negativity's bad if you're like a top league like the NFL. But if you're the WNBA or like the MLS, controversy's great. Get noticed. NFL doesn't need to get noticed. You know, if you're a big, you know, NVIDIA, you're Microsoft or whatever, controversies can only bring the stock down. But if you're, I mean, your WNBA needs all the attention it can get. And the Caitlin Clark, the ratings have been great. She was unbelievable last night. So 15 minutes, Albert Breer is going to join us. So when the baseball playoffs kicked off yesterday afternoon, even though the National League is much better than the American League this year, I do find myself rooting for the Yankees because of their power pitching and their power hitting and, frankly, their star power.

0: Last night, you got 6'6", Cam Schlittler. He is throwing absolute gas on the mound. I mean, it's one thing. The Yankees already feel big. But when you got a guy throwing 98, 6'6" on the mound, and then you got Ben Rice, Judge and Stanton don't even play. Ben Rice, 6 RBIs, 2 home runs. It is all about power and pinstripes. And I'm sorry, it matters. You know, a lot of people parachute in for the baseball playoffs. Nobody's sitting around. Not many people watching 162 regular season games. Nothing against Tampa. But Tampa, 70% of Tampa's hits this year were singles. They have one power hitter. And that's great for the regular season. The regular season's is bullpen and efficiency and you know, driving runners in scoring position. And a lot of small ball in the regular season, right? A lot of analytics and small ball. And Tampa's unbelievable. And then the Astros, by the way, average athletically, average pitching. They're so dull, they couldn't even sell out their game one of the playoffs yesterday. The Yankees, heat on the mound, guys hitting bombs. And I'm sorry, it just feels bigger. And not everybody's watching all these baseball games. It's not football one game a week or NBA where it's all stars. In the American League, the Yankees feel different. And again, regular season, bullpen, you know, small ball, postseason is power pitching, velocity, and home runs. Last year in the playoffs, the team that hit the most home runs went 30-5. Yesterday, the team that hit the most home runs went 4-0. And the Yankees this year in Major League Baseball ranks were first in home run differential, first in team ERA, second in home runs. Without Judge, their superstar, their Paul Bunyan, their lumberjack, they just felt big. You know, like in I'm sitting there, if you're a TV executive, there's a lot of teams in the National League that can make the World Series. You'd be fine. Braves have a massive following. Phillies have stars. Dodgers, of course. I mean, Padres, Tatis, Machado. San Diego feels gigantic. In the American League, I'm sorry, you need the Yankees. And the fact that Ben Rice and Cam Schlittler from Massachusetts, that is salt in the wounds of the Red Sox. Here's Aaron Boone after.
1: Pretty remarkable. I mean, you know, not two top draft pick guys, obviously, with strong Massachusetts ties, for them to go out and have that kind of night together to start this postseason, pretty amazing and hard to, you know, kind of hard to grasp a little bit, frankly. But it is, I'm certainly glad we have those two.
0: So we know in baseball, there's no salary cap. We may have one here in the next few months with a labor stoppage. But most small market teams like a Milwaukee and a Tampa or a small payroll team, you do it with, you know, you got guys that can hit, but it's singles, it's doubles. You don't have the dominating stars. Okay, San Diego, there's no NBA, there's no NFL, there's no major college in town. It's a one-horse town. They feel big. And they feel big because however they work their revenue, they got stars everywhere. But we've been waiting for them for 3 to 4 years to pop in the postseason. Well, they did last night. So we've been waiting 3 years for this. So even this year, they won 17 of their last 20 games. They didn't really explode until the end of the season. The first half

0: outfield. You got to keep it in the yard. And they couldn't. I mean, three batters in, you got two home runs. You're like, game over. So, I mean, this is a hard series. All, you know, almost everybody in Chicago kind of believes is out in San Diego with that environment. They're hitting, our pitching, they're red hot. Not a lot of confidence in this city. And I feel like with San Diego, there is a Buffalo Bills feel to it. We've been sitting there waiting for the Bills. We're like, yeah, their quarterback's too good. Home field's too, like, when is Buffalo going to break through? I feel like that was San Diego. Remember a couple years ago, they were giving the Dodgers trouble, and the Dodgers threw a bullpen game and shut them out. You're like, what the hell's going on with San Diego? You watch them last night, and I'm looking at the numbers this morning. Before the All-Star break, last in batting average, last in runs. After the All-Star break, first in batting average in the sport and third in runs. Two different teams, but the team you're seeing now is the one that's been on fire for 3 weeks, 3.5 weeks. And here is Tatis. Listen to the player, Fernando Tatis, after the win.
1: This is just the energy of our fan, our group. You know, how we're feeling playing at home. You know, all that stuff just add together. And, you know, you just feel like your blood is running inside your body so fast. So you have the adrenaline on your side. So might as well take advantage of it. We couldn't script it any better. I feel like that what happened tonight. And today was a beautiful baseball night over here for every San Diegan.
0: Yeah, the listen, I there. Sports are different in this country. For a lot of soccer fans in America, there's the diehards, you know, the 100,000 people that go behind the paywall, you know, to watch the MLS. But by and large, a lot of people parachute in. We don't parachute in with college football. We don't parachute in with the NFL. You know, we parachute into the World Cup. We parachute into baseball because the season is so long. So, like, environments matter, like Wrigley or San Diego or Yankee Stadium, or if the Red Sox are great. Like, I'm watching the White Sox Astros when I got home yesterday. It was just nothing. And Houston's a great baseball city. And this franchise has been incredibly powerful in Houston. But this Houston team, they got one great hitter. They're not real athletic. And the environment was sleepy. So, I mean, I thought watching last night, watching San Diego, you're like, yeah, that would be fine. Yankees and the Padres in the World Series, that would feel enormous.
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2: 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Felt like it should have been 27-0 at half. They kept settling for field goals. And that was their fault, not the officials. They had double the yards. 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They had a half dozen more first downs. 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
13: All right, welcome back. Baseball playoffs, wild card round, best of three continues tonight. Yankees, Sox, one of the highlighters, Cubs, Padres. With that, Albert Breer, senior NFL reporter, Monday morning quarterback, is joining us. I want to start with this, then I'll get to the NFL. RG3 came on the show yesterday and he said, until you really dominate the pocket, you should stay in college. He goes, RG3 is like, it felt kind of easy my last year in college. Andrew Luck's last year, maybe last couple years. Trevor Lawrence's last year. He says, Arch Manning is not dominating the pocket. He's still finding his way. Would it be shocking, Albert, if a Manning, because he makes so much money in college, just said, hey, I'm not, because he's been inconsistent. There's no other way to put it.
14: Yeah.
13: If he just said, I'm going to come back for another year. Is that talked about in NFL circles?
14: Yeah, it is. And you know, if Arch Manning were to come out after this year, he would actually be the first person in his family to give up college eligibility, believe it or not, because Eli played five. Peyton played all four that he was eligible. Obviously, Archie did too. And so I think they're going to do what they've done all along with Arch, which is take all the information and try to make a smart, measured decision that's based on his long-term future, not what happens in the next 2 or 3 years. And I think looking at it, and again, this is like going back over a couple of years of talking to scouts about Arch and where he's at. He's almost like the reverse of his uncles, right? Like he's got some athleticism and some playmaking ability that Peyton and Eli never had. But this idea that he was that plus everything that Peyton and Eli were was never really valid. He doesn't see the field as well as those guys do. He doesn't process as well as those guys do. And he needs to develop that. And the only way you can develop that is by continuing to play. So maybe that'll come along, but yeah, it's not there right now. And it's why a lot of scouts would tell you he's actually a little bit more like his grandfather in the way that he plays than he is either of his uncles.
13: That's really interesting. The J.J. McCarthy thing. So I said, listen, he's only started 10 games and he's 3 years younger than Bo Nix. So you can make an argument like, listen, we saw Sam Darnold, Baker Mayfield, Geno Smith. Some guys aren't ready for it. When Darnold came in, people were like, he was a kid and he went off to a bad team in New York City and had his fun. He wasn't mature enough for it. He wasn't football mature enough. Mm-hmm. And so you can make that argument with J.J. McCarthy, or you can make my argument, which is if Kevin O'Connell can't fix him, nobody can. But I do think there are opportunities in life. All of our first jobs that we got out of college were not our best jobs.
14: Yeah.
13: Like you're young, you know, you're a little entitled, you're a little, you know what I mean? Like, and I look at him and I think, well, Jim Harbaugh loved him. John Harbaugh likes him. He plays a little like Jack.

0: Jackson Dart where he'll get up and move. What do you make of the JJ to the Giants move?
1: Well, I do think that there's a fit there, just for the reasons you said. There's some similarities to Jackson Dart. I think he's actually got a stronger arm than Jackson Dart. Maybe he doesn't have the arm talent. Like, he can't change speeds the way that, Jackson Dart does.
0: Fair.
1: He's also not built as sturdy as Jackson Dart, which, like, if you're looking at going out there and running an RPO offense and actually calling designed runs for him, that could be problematic, again, because of his frame and he's already got the injury history. I actually think the comparison here, and tell me what you think of this, I think it's actually sort of Trey Lance, where it's a guy who comes from a very run-heavy offense, a dominant team in college, where it wasn't that he wasn't capable of doing a lot of different things. He just wasn't asked to do a lot of things. So the reps he did get, like, a lot of them weren't exactly applicable to the NFL. And so he gets to the NFL. What does he need to do? He needs to play. But he's not ready to do that yet, right? And now he goes to a perfect situation, or what everybody thought was a perfect situation. The 49ers for Lance and the Vikings for McCarthy, right? Everybody would have said that's the best situation for a young quarterback to go to. The problem is those places don't have time to wait for you to develop. And so what both those kids needed, they both needed to get in the lineup, earn their way onto the field, and then they needed rope, and they needed 2 or 3 years to develop. Well, if you're a contending team, you don't have time to do that. So Trey Lance got the long leash once in 2022, and he got hurt, and then he never got it again. And J.J. McCarthy got the leash in 2025, and he got hurt, and he never got it again from the Vikings. So now you got both guys that are back in the NFL developmental cycle, and who's going to give them the rope to develop? I think that's sort of the problem with both those guys. And again, I think that there's a comparison between the two of them. I'm not saying they're, you know, identical athletes, identical players. Don't get me wrong, but I think situationally there are similarities. And both those guys needed time to develop, needed to get reps, needed to see defenses, needed to go through play calls, needed to go through all of it. And both went to teams that didn't have the time to wait that out with them.
0: It's really interesting watching Ben Johnson on Monday. So I don't know if Caleb Williams has ever gone 11 for 11 against the blitz as the Bears quarterback. And Goff and Case Keenum are going to run Ben's system. Caleb mostly will run Ben's system. But I said this last year, I don't think they've ever been perfect for each other, but they're both so damn talented, Ben and Caleb, it will just work. They're just too talented not to work. I mean, before Shanahan got there, it wasn't like Elway and Dan Reeves couldn't win games. It was just there was a better fit for it down the road. And so, I mean, when I watched that game Monday, I'm like, you know, it's just like, that's almost perfect. In that, I wonder how that, I mean, obviously Ben loves the firepower and stuff, but it did take me back to, we talked about Ben Johnson for 3 years with Jared Goff, all the wizardry and tricks. And some of that just comes from Caleb's legs now, not from Ben's brain, right?
1: Did we not see, like, Roma Dunze came alive a little while and Colson Loveland's making plays, and you start to see all this stuff where the offense is starting to work for the other guys? Because you do have a guy who's a little bit more of a point guard out there than Caleb Williams is. Yeah. Case Keenum, that's just the way he plays the position. I think the cool thing about it is maybe we get a little window into what this could become for Caleb Williams. And more specifically, maybe Caleb himself gets that window into it, right? And that he's getting to see, okay, like, if I let the offense work for me, look what Roma Dunze can do. Look at what Colson Loveland can do. Look at what Luther Burden can do. If I can make this work for me, then I've got that, plus I have my playmaking ability. And that's what they've been trying to get through to him. You know, JT Barrett, the quarterback's coach there, had a good quote in the offseason about Caleb taking the easy stuff. And that's really what it's been. And that's where I think his trajectory is a lot like Josh Allen's, where you have these guys that are capable of doing otherworldly things, and you have to convince them to do those things less, even though for their entire life, they've been able to put on the cape whenever they want and play Superman. And so, you know, I think part of this is Caleb learning, all right, like, great, you went out and tried to make 25 spectacular plays in a game. Do you know how much more effective that is when you only have to do it 8 times or 10 right. times?
0: Yeah.
1: That's where they're trying to get him. And I think getting to see the offense work for Case Keenum, and it's not just Detroit tape, right? Like, it's not like tape that's not directly applicable to you. Getting to see, like, the Chicago

0: Bears do that. Getting to see Case Keenum do that, get a little more out of guys like Adunze and Loveland, I think, you know, probably could help Caleb in a big way in the long run. And it's a window for all of us into what he could become in 2 or 3 years if he keeps developing the way he's developed.
1: So I'm going to throw this theory on Drake May at you. Vrabel can be caustic. He's tough.
0: Yep.
1: Boston's a tough town.
0: Yep.
1: Radio, media, fan, tough town. Josh McDaniels, even he and Brady had battles. He struggled as a head coach, lost locker rooms. He has a style that can be kind of rigid, and it doesn't work with everybody. And Drake May is just a good Southern kid, and he goes up there, and he's a rule follower. And I kind of feel like he's getting bullied a little bit, and not in the physical sense, but Vrabel's intimidating, Boston's intimidating, Josh McDaniels got a collection of trophies and rings, he's intimidating, and Drake May's just, Bo Nix is confrontational with Sean Payton. He'll get right in his kitchen. And the great thing about confrontation, as you know, Albert, it clears the air, right? It clears the air.
0: You get to solutions much faster with confrontation, 100%.
1: Brady was confrontational. Peyton Manning was. Drew Brees is. They'll give you their opinion. And Drake May's just, yes, coach. Okay, coach. And I feel like, kid, use your legs more. Push back on the coaching. I've never seen anything like this. That's my theory. It could be nonsense. Yeah. How do you go from what he was to this?
0: So I think it's like actually pretty logical if you look at it, right? So he has a really good offensive play caller, an accomplished offensive play caller, and Josh McDaniels coming in, going into his second year. He's already taken the lumps his rookie year. And now you've got this play caller working with a type of quarterback he's never worked with before. Don't get me wrong. I'm not saying he's better than Brady. He's just different, right? Like, so there isn't a lot of evidence on how Josh is going to use Drake ahead of the 2025 season. And they've got this schedule that's very forgiving, and they run through that year like a house on fire, right? How many times do you think Drake's back foot was hitting the ground and it was exactly the way that they had drawn it up and it looked like it did in practice, and boom, the ball's out and 30-yard completion down the field? Or this defense isn't ready for what sort of athlete he is, so he's breaking the pocket, moving outside, and there's Steph Diggs, one of the best scramble drill players of the last 20 years, as an outlet for him, right? That worked. The NFL catches up with you, and the NFL is going to take whatever you do well, and over time, they're going to take it away from you. And I think starting in the playoffs last year, they started to force Drake May to play a different game, and now he's got to adjust to it. And what does that mean? They're making him play quarterback. They're trying to pin him in the pocket. They're trying to get him to take the little stuff. They're playing him the way Bill Belichick, ironically enough, used to play young quarterbacks, which is, we're going to make you go 12 or 14 plays down the field, and we're betting that you're going to screw it up somewhere along the line, and you're going to get into second and 15 or third and 12, and you're not going to be able to get out of that. And so that's what he's fighting through now. You know, he got to see Jesse Minter in the playoffs. He got to see D'Amico Ryans and Matt Burke in the playoffs. He got to see Vance Joseph. He got to see Mike McDonald, Nat Nurday, accomplished defensive coaches with high-end personnel. And it's been the same early this season. So I think it's part of a natural progression. It's just when you juxtapose the schedule they had during the regular season last year versus what they've seen since, I think it's really highlighted some of the things that a quarterback would normally go through. And we'll see if he's tough enough to get through it.
1: Albert Breer, as always, it's great seeing you, buddy.
0: Thanks, Colin.
1: You bet. Yeah, I mean, it's when you see a precipitous drop-off for anybody, like in some sports, you understand it. Like in baseball, like you can get into your head. There's a lot of downtime in baseball. A guy goes through a 1-for-33 slump. It's like the game's in his head. Even A-Rod, the game's in your head. Same with golf. You can get the yips in golf. Like, again, a lot of downtime, a lot of time to think. You don't have a lot of time when you're on the ice in hockey or in basketball. You'll shoot your way out of a slump. Some in soccer. Like, it's in 45-minute halves. It never ends. But there are these sports like in Drake May, and you know, all of a sudden you go to the bench and the defense isn't dominating, and you're starting to think about it. You're starting to think a lot about it. And it's like, to me, when you can run the first 3 to 4 years of your career, you're mostly healthy. You're in your athletic prime, 23 to 27, run as much as you can as a quarterback. And then you get hit a few times, scale back. Lamar Jackson, more pocket than running. But I...

0: the solution to me for Drake May is, dude, run more. And that's what Russell Wilson said. Run more. I think that helps. That moves the chains, gets the, you know, the wolves off your back. J-Mac with the news.
1: No.
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4: Speaking of wolves, let's go to Ben Roethlisberger, Colin, who, you know, he's got a podcast now, and he was pretty quiet after the Steelers were not very good the first 2 weeks. But as soon as they beat Cincinnati, your guy, Big Ben, thumping his chest and calling the Bengals the Bungles. Here we go.
5: Yep, there's the Bungles. Yeah. The Bungles are back. He's like, what do you mean the Bungles? I'm like, that's a bungle right there, like roughing the punter. Like, yeah. Like what bungle?
6: Yeah.
5: You know what I'm saying? Like what are we doing? Fumbling Joe Burrow fumble. Bungle. Like, what are we doing? It's like, you think we were playing the Browns. Really. And so it just was kind of mind-blowing, some of the stuff that was going on out there.
0: Well, I think there's organizations in the NFL, Chargers and the Bengals, through the years. Now, you can't say this about the Chargers or the Bengals now, especially the Bengals spent money this offseason. Right. And the Chargers with Harbaugh, they've been spending money for years. But for years, the knock on the Chargers, there was this term called chargering. And they would lose games they should win. And it's not coincidence. It's they were cheap on the margins. Like, they weren't hiring the best this or the best that. They were kind of cheap. They're not anymore, but they were. The Bengals, my entire life, have kind of been frugal. Now, this year, they deserve a ton of credit because they went and spent big money on their defensive front. But they don't have the most affluent scouting department. When organizations have a history of losing games they should win, the answer is always you're being cheap. You're being cheap with scouts. You're being cheap on the margins. You're paying for the quarterback or the star receiver, but you're going cheap on guards. You're going cheap on kickers. You're going cheap. And I look at the Bengals, special teams play was bad. Really bad. And I think generally when you get these bungles or they're chargering it, that's usually the answer is you're just being cheap. I mean, everybody loses games they should win. Cincinnati's better than Pittsburgh, in my opinion, but their special teams look minor league. And so the bungles, it's going to attach itself. Just because you spent for one defensive line 1 year doesn't mean you're suddenly the Eagles.
4: I get it. The Bengals did have some screw-ups. And I called the Bengals the bungles all of last year, you know, ha, ha, ha. But I know I'm not supposed to shoot the messenger, but so where was Ben after the first 2 weeks when the Steelers were awful? And I mean, truly horrendous. Well, like Aaron Rodgers, you even came on after that Patriots loss. And you were like, this guy looks washed. He's old. He can't move in the pocket. They could barely beat Cooper Rush. Remember that in the opener? They needed that TJ Watt pick six.
0: Well, it was the way Cincinnati lost. Burrow fumble. Two special teams gaffes. I mean, the way they lost. Now, it should be duly noted that the Rams lost that way, too.
4: Yes, the Rams have been losing that way.
0: That spend money on everything. I mean, Monday night, 16-0 lead, couldn't make stops, special teams gaffes. So it's not like the rich, high-end luxury teams don't do the same, but it was kind of reminiscent of the Bengals losing games they should win.
4: I thought I had a grip on the Bengals. I will admit that Steelers game threw me for a loop. I thought the defense was improved, but maybe it was just fumble luck the first couple games, especially against the Bucs in the opener. I don't know, Colin. This Jags game, I'm fascinated by this.
0: Very good game.
4: I mean, you got the Jags in your Super Bowl bubble, so yeah. Maybe they're getting the win. All right, let's move on to a positive story. About time. It's Brock Purdy time. Oh, yeah, Colin. They got MVP odds already out. This is a little silly, but guess who's number two? It's Brocktober, baby. Brock Purdy, only behind Josh Allen in the MVP hunt. He's basically dominating every statistical category in the league. Yeah, the Niners are a juggernaut. Listen, I call him like I see him with Brock Purdy and the Niners. When he's great, I give him his flowers. When he's great, you don't really. When he's bad, you pile on and I say, hey, he didn't have a great game.
0: Okay, go look at Brock's upcoming schedule. Let's put the Niners' schedule.
4: Mm-hmm.
0: Not quite the layup it's been. Oh, here comes
4: the Rams, the Super Bowl favorite in the opener. Oh, yeah, that's layup.
0: Denver and Seattle defenses. Here they come.
4: Bring them on, baby. Brock Purdy says, I want all the smoke. Come on, Nick Benito. Bring it. What do you got, Vance Joseph? I haven't totally dug into this game yet, but I did lay a wager on one side in this one, and you can take a guess which one side. Is this going to make the Blazing tomorrow?
0: Yes, it is. It's in the Blazing.

0: Yeah. Lucky Broncos. Anyways, all right, let's move on. Final story. This is crazy video, Colin. So Jaden Daniels, we heard this week he's playing with a bionic arm. Look at this. He's got a humongous brace on his arm, just like Kurt Warner said. Hey, I played with this same injury. I mean, he looks like something out of the Terminator with this. He's not moving fluidly. There is no chance he plays in this game. I don't know why he made the trip, or he's making the trip to London, allegedly. This to me, Colin, I mean, dude, I will tell you, young man, I think
1: the Colts, I'll say this. I think the Colts are underrated. I think the Colts are pretty good. I really do. I don't know. I think Steichen and Daniel Jones, there's a certain symmetry. I think it works pretty well. I think their roster's pretty good. I think Washington's going to get hammered.
0: Hammered?
1: Yeah.
0: What do you make of the bionic arm man over here with Jaden? I know you're out on him because he's been hurt now 2 years in a row.
1: Yeah, I mean, he is what we thought. You know, his primary, we said his primary strength was mobility. It was. We said his primary concern is health. It is. He is largely what we thought. I mean, that's, he is super when he's ready to go. He really is fast. Like, dude, against Dallas, 60 yards rushing in the first half. Like, when he takes off, dude can absolutely run.
0: As a reminder to anybody who thinks they understand the NFL, Daniel's first year NFC Championship, Rookie of the Year, Superstar, since then injured. Drake May last year, MVP runner-up, Super Bowl. This year, controversy abounds, leads the league in turnovers.
1: Well, Herbert,
0: it's tough, man, to be a quarterback in this league.
1: Unless you have a great offensive coordinator, play designer, or a head coach who's a play designer, play caller, it's a struggle every year. It's an absolute struggle. Jay Mack with the news.
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5: Last week was a crazy college football weekend. A lot of road teams did well, including Oregon. You know, it's interesting. I said this yesterday. Lincoln Riley won 4 Big 12 titles. And then in 5 seasons, he averaged 11 wins at Oklahoma. Well, Colin, he was handed a great program. He actually won more games on average annually than Bob Stoops did his last 4 years. So Lincoln Riley can coach. And at USC, went 11-3 the first year. The issue is he went heavy into transfer portal players for 3 years in recruiting, ignored to some degree Southern California recruiting, and the transfer portal is fool's gold. That's really the problem. Lincoln now has a really, really good team, I think. They're super young. His best guy on the defensive line arguably is a true freshman. His 2 best receivers, both true freshmen. His best tight end is a true freshman. The best corner, in my opinion, is a true freshman. So they're just really, really young. But his big mistake, which nobody talks about, is he went heavy into the portal. And Deion Sanders, Brian Kelly at LSU found out the portal is a lot of fool's gold. The portal basically is if Georgia really wants a guy, he doesn't leave Georgia. Yeah, it's like used cars, the odometer. You don't know what somebody's done. Really, you do know if you've recruited somebody since they were 15, 16, 17, Kirby Smart gets him. He knows what he is. But if somebody transfers a couple times, you don't know what you're getting. That's why Caleb Williams was a good transfer, because Lincoln Riley had been recruiting him since high school. And so when he took him from Oklahoma to USC, he knew exactly the kind of person he was getting. That was a great transfer. 90% of their transfers haven't done anything. This receiver, Trent Mosley, is better than any receiver they've had through the transfer portal. Jordan Addison, maybe year one. But the reality, the big thing nobody talks about is they went too heavy into the portal. And they didn't do well enough in Southern California high school recruiting. This year, they finally did finish with the number one class. And they got 6 freshmen, maybe 7, who are really good. Like, could play now and start. So now, is it too late? But I don't think losing to Oregon, God, they've been, Pete Carroll got embarrassed by Oregon his last game. Lane Kiffin got hammered by him. Oregon's been a better program for 20 years than USC. Now, I think the bet of the weekend is USC to beat Washington soundly. I think they're going to beat Washington. I think they're going to beat Penn State. I think they're going to beat Wisconsin soundly. Because there's a bye between that game. So 2 weeks to prepare for the Badgers, who aren't very good. And then all of a sudden you look up and you're like, oh, they got 1 loss. And it really was closer than people think to Oregon. Then it's Ohio State, and we'll see how it turns out. Here, Joel Klatt earlier. USC, by the way, 14 touchdowns by freshmen this year. That is double any other power conference team. So they really got good players. They finally put their arms around SoCal recruiting, high school recruiting. And it's like, yeah, you should have been doing this 3 years ago. And by the way, when the portal exploded in college football, nobody quite knew what the hell to do with it. Dabo Swinney's like, I'm not going to use it at all. That was a big mistake. Lincoln Riley and Deion, we're going to build around it. That was a big mistake. The smart way to use the portal, it still is, get about 5 guys annually. Everybody needs a corner. Go get a receiver. You know, if you can get a quarterback, if you can go pay for it. But when you have 9, 10, 12, 13, 14, that's not the way to do it. That's not, and I think Lincoln went way too into the portal for my taste, and they've probably had 3 guys out of the portal I like. I mean, they got a safety from UCLA I liked, Caleb Williams, Jordan Addison. Those are dogs. Those are great players. So here's Joel Klatt on where he sees USC after the Oregon loss.
6: If you would have said at the beginning of the year, like, hey, you know, USC was going to have 1 loss, and that loss was going to be Oregon, and it was going to be, by the way, a very good ball game. I don't think that the score was actually indicative of the game that we watched. That was more of a 1-score game, you know, than a 14-point loss. So you've got the loss, which gets people frustrated because it felt like USC was going to be on par or better than some of the better teams in the Big Ten this year. And then you've got this culture piece, and you start to think to yourself, is this

0: what we want to be. And so I don't think that you're wrong. I just think that there's another side to the coin.
1: So it's almost like AI. So when the portal and the NIL came out, nobody quite knew what the hell to do. I mean, I knew athletic directors were like, and then about 2 years into it, colleges said, let's hire general managers. We can't have our coaches talking paychecks with players. It's too much. So they hired general managers. I think people forget that this NIL transfer portal, Wild Wild West, has been going on for 5 years. Everybody handled it differently. It's like AI. AI comes out, and literally half of the people in Silicon Valley are, unemployment will be 40% and robots will kill us all. And then other people, like the guy that runs NVIDIA, is like, that's complete and utter nonsense. There'll be more jobs created, and we will create AI that defends us against the AI that's dangerous. So the NVIDIA guy is like, well, these guys are crazy. And then Elon Musk, it's the end of times, or some of these tech guys. So let's let it breathe for 4 or 5 years. We'll have a greater sense of what it becomes. I tend to be on the NVIDIA side, which is it's new technology. New technology is uncomfortable. It will create all new avenues, medical miracles, efficiency in the workplace. And I kind of feel that with NIL and transfer portal. Everybody freaked out. It's going to ruin college football. It didn't ruin anything. Ratings, revenue are up. Attendance is up. Transfer portal, it's unfair. No, it's not. Coaches move, players move. And not that many players move. You think everybody's moving. How many players, if you look at Ohio State, I mean, honestly, how many kids are bailing on the Buckeyes annually? The ones that are mostly, the coaches don't, you know, they're not great players. It seems like none of their great receivers ever leave. The guys that can't get on the field at Ohio State, they'll go. So baseball playoffs, this is something I think is really interesting. For years, I've said this about in the NBA, is that I do think when you get to the volume of a regular season, analytics are very effective. 3-3-3-3-3. I think when you get to the playoffs, the Celtics proved it again last year, is that it's situational basketball. The playoffs are not the regular season. And you need baskets, not just threes. The Celtics last year are just 2 3-ball dependent. And the teams like the Knicks, who didn't shoot as many threes, but they could get you a basket in the fourth quarter and get you a stop, one. Baseball, similar. In the regular season, Tampa can dominate with small ball and precision and efficiency and driving in guys, single after single after single. But in the postseason, it's very hard to play that way because you're facing the best pitchers. And Ryan Dempster, Cubs broadcaster, former Cub, Red Sox, talked about, you know, small ball works during one part of the season. It doesn't necessarily work as effectively in the postseason.
2: So I think managers take it that way, and they're like, listen, the best option is to try and slug here because we're not going to string together 3 hits in a row against a guy like Cam Schlittler. You're not going to string together 3 hits in a row against a guy like Yamamoto or a guy like Chris Sale. It just doesn't happen. It doesn't happen in the playoffs. Those guys are tested. They're too focused. They don't make mistakes. And so you have to hope that the one mistake that they do make or the 2 mistakes that they do make, you take advantage of.
1: Yeah, I mean, the team that hit the most home runs was 30-5 in the playoffs last year and 4-0 yesterday. So, you know, that bodes well for the Yankees, the Padres. It didn't bode well for the Padres in the first 2 months of the season. It does now. But people complain about the wild card in baseball. The wild card's giving me the Phillies, Atlanta, the Cubs, the Padres, the Yankees, and the Red Sox. Those are huge brands and really fun teams to watch. So I to me, it's 3 games. I get big brands. Then we go to 5 games. Then we go to 7-7. Listen, this is better than regular season baseball. So I thought the Braves-Phillies was great yesterday. Fantastic. J-Mac, I did my Super Bowl bubble earlier.
3: Yeah, I saw it.
1: And J-Mac pushed back on the Super Bowl bubble. His Video. Contention is it was way different than 3 weeks ago. And my take is, well, we learn things every week in the NFL. So my Super Bowl bubble did not have the Eagles in it because I have watched this team offensively in back-to-back year struggle, and I thought Monday was a tipping point. Mm-hmm. So in the Super Bowl bubble, definitively, Seattle, Denver, Jacksonville, Rams, Chiefs, Bears, Bills, San Francisco is in and out, It's based

0: on their health. They have been a great September team under Shanahan because they're healthy. They've also regressed later in seasons because they're not. So I'm just waiting. I do think when healthy, they're a Super Bowl bubble team.
1: Okay.
0: Baltimore and Cincinnati have a fatal flaw. I think Cincinnati still, I worry about the O-line, the special teams, and I have to see more games. And Baltimore's O-line, again, they should have lost to Dallas three separate times. And we don't think that highly of Dallas. Philadelphia is the one team I went back and forth on. And my take is we have now a two-year reoccurring theme. This team is so insanely coordinator dependent. And if the coordinator's not humming, this offense is a three and out factory.
1: Okay. So, you know, I like the numbers. I've got the Super Bowl futures here on the screen. Baltimore Ravens are tied for third best Super Bowl futures in the league, plus 900. It's heavily schedule dependent. They're tied with the Niners, who are only on the fringe for you.
0: Yeah.
1: As I said, big whiff on the Jags. They are plus 2,200. If you believe that, why don't you, you know, put a couple bucks down on the line there, big
0: guy? How do you know I have
1: them? Oh, okay. All right. Fair enough. Bears are plus 2,400. You've got them on the inside. Risky. Well,
0: for the record, in the last 5 years, I'm 5 for 5 on picking a team that will double their win total, according to Vegas.
1: Well, that's ending this year with the Giants, right?
0: No, it's not. They're going to win nine.
1: They're going to win eight. Winston and McCarthy?
0: They're going to win 8 to 9 games. I totally believe that.
1: I'm going to have a garage full of jet skis after you lose all these bets. And then you have the Broncos are plus 2,000. Yeah, you got some whiffs there, my friend. It's okay. It happens. Eagles, by the way, plus 1,700. So based on who you have, the Eagles, according to the guys in the desert, they believe you should be on the fringe at worst.
0: You think the Philadelphia Eagles, after what you watched Monday, are a Super Bowl team?
1: As of this juncture, right this moment, no.
0: Listen to this. The Eagles currently lead the NFL, the entire league, with a stacked roster in negative plays, and our second in 3-and-out percentage.
1: It has not been great.
0: That means the Titans' offense is more robust.
1: But the
0: what does that tell you?
1: Those are not forward-looking indicators, bro. Come on.
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20: And here's what you need to know.
21: Phillies and Braves tied up at one apiece as they play the seventh inning in game two of their National League Wild Card Series. Both scored in the first inning. An RBI single from Bryce Harper put the Phils up first. And then Matt Olson responded with his own RBI single in the bottom half. 1-1 in the seventh. And the Braves had bases loaded in the sixth, but the Phillies got out of it. Braves up 1-0 in the best of three series. Moving on to the National Football League, where Ravens quarterback Lamar Jackson was listed as limited in practice today. Reports earlier today said that he was sitting out the workout as they prepare for the Tennessee Titans. Commanders quarterback Jaden Daniels limited in practice today. He has not been ruled out of their game in London against the Colts. Head coach Dan Quinn wouldn't rule out the possibility of Daniels starting, saying they want to see how he deals with his injured elbow this week. Steelers won't have corner Joey Porter Jr. or Rico Dowdle tomorrow against the Browns. Texans got wide receiver Nico Collins back on the practice field today. I'm Dan Beyer.
20: Portions of the show are recorded. You want winners? He went 0 for 14 picking bowl games.
22: God bless football.
20: You want hot takes? He said Patrick Mahomes would be a disaster.
22: Really?
20: You want baseball news? He doesn't even know who Kyle Tucker is.
8: Oh, okay.
20: In his personal record book, Kevin Durant hasn't won a ring yet.
8: I'm just telling you that's what he's doing.
20: You're listening to the man who made falling upwards an art form.
8: It's crazy.
20: This is Stu Gotts and Company, live.
8: So I am told Taylor and Mikey A have found Adnan Verk. He will join us next segment. Taylor and Mikey A wanted back in. I told them no. I said, when I have proof of Adnan, you guys can come back in and rejoin the radio show. So, Dan, I have an idea here because you and I, we did for a new affiliate, I think it was a couple of weeks ago, we did a Mount Rushmore. It was for our affiliate in Baltimore. We did a Mount Rushmore of Baltimore athletes. And you know this from doing network radio for a long time. It very much pleased the affiliate. And the only time you hear from management is when you do something that pleases an affiliate. And I haven't heard from management as much. I'm telling you, it's been nearly a year I've been here at Fox Sports Radio and iHeart. No one calls me. No one says anything. They support me. They've been great. But I got 17 calls after you and I did a Mount Rushmore Baltimore athletes for our new affiliate in Baltimore. Did you get the same?
10: I heard some positive vibes, even though I think Ricardo and I were more on the same page than your actual Mount Rushmore. But I think they loved it.
8: Yeah, I know they loved
10: it. Which, by the way, has allowed me to form Rushmore Hill. It's not as big as Mount Rushmore. But it could, right. Some of these, you know, cities where our affiliates are, there are a lot of great athletes that aren't going to make the Mount Rushmore. So I've even decided to do a Rushmore Hill if we need.
8: Oh, wow. Look at you.
10: Yeah, love that. It's the second tier. It's not as big as Mount Rushmore. It's, but, you know, Rushmore Hill's over there.
8: I understand. EP Jason, do you want to participate in this Mount Rushmore today or what do you think?
11: Oh, yeah. Let's do this. What city?
8: Well, I don't know. We have a wheel of affiliates. We have so many affiliates that I had to create a wheel. So I'm going to have Iowa Sam spin the wheel here. We'll see what affiliate it lands, what city it lands on, and we will do a Mount Rushmore for the affiliate in that city. Is that a good way of doing this, you think?
10: Yeah.
8: All right. So, Sam, why don't you spin the wheel, and you have to tell me what city it lands on. I can't see the wheel. It's in Sherman Oaks.
12: All right, no problem. Here we go. All right. Oh, and it's landed on Pittsburgh.
8: Wow, a big day for WBGG 970 AM and WPGB 104.7 FM in Pittsburgh. It is your day today. You get a Mount Rushmore of Pittsburgh athletes from myself, Dan Beyer, and EP Jason. I will not. Do we have an Iowa affiliate? I have no idea.
10: We've got a bunch. Des Moines.
8: Okay. Yeah, okay.
10: For sure.
8: So if
10: I
8: it ever,
10: mm-hmm. Yes.
8: All right. If it ever lands on Iowa, Sam, you can participate.
12: All right. Okay? I'd love to. Someday.
10: Tim Dwight. Yep. Yeah.
8: Right, before right. we get to this Mount Rushmore, by the way, Dan, how do you feel about Ricardo today, who is a monster Marlins fan? He walked in today wearing Yankee gear. I've never seen him wear Yankee gear. He does this on the heels of them winning a big game last night against the Red Sox. I had no idea he was any sort of Yankee fan. How do you feel about once your team is eliminated, you adopt another team as your team?
10: You can adopt. You just can't adopt the Yankees. Like, you can't adopt the Yankees or Dodgers. You can hop on the Brewers bandwagon. I'm fine with that. White Sox would be an easy pick. No one's wearing White Sox gear today. But you can't jump on the Dodger or Yankees bandwagon. Can't happen.
8: All right. Okay. EP Jason, you had something there?
11: Stu, in the 9 months we've been working together, I've noticed a couple things. One of those things is that Board Op Ricardo will do anything to curry favor with Taylor.
8: What? Not me, but Taylor. Yeah.
11: Yes, with Taylor specifically.
8: Right. Yeah. Yes.
11: Oh, that's my theory on this one.
8: He runs the show. All right, let's get to this Mount Rushmore. We're doing this for our affiliates in Pittsburgh. We appreciate you guys listening in Pittsburgh, and we apologize to the 249 other markets that we're on in. But Dan, let's do it one by one here, okay? We'll go around the table. I think there's an obvious Mount Rushmore before we get to Adnan Verk to talk about Taylor's ridiculous take. Yeah, I do want music. Someone asked me if I want music. I always want music.
10: Yeah.
8: Thank you. Yes.
10: I was going to say, you know, the last time we did it, you gave your Mount Rushmore, and then we just picked it apart with who we had.
8: So you want me to do that?
10: Yeah, I think I'd love to hear who your four are.
8: Okay. Pittsburgh's a very tricky city. You know that, Dan, right?
21: I know. I've made my own list. Again, I've made a Rushmore.

0: That's what Pittsburgh was, and they were about defense.
1: Yeah.
0: I put Troy Polamalu on that list.
1: Really?
0: With the hair, the look, the play, I think he embodied everything about them. They had great defensive players, but I put Troy Polamalu on that Mount Rushmore to represent the new version of the Steelers, the 2000s.
1: Yes. Did you consider Jerome Bettis at all?
0: No. I did not.
1: He was, I think, probably for those teams, trying to think here for a second, the most popular guy of, I guess, the new age Pittsburgh Steelers. That's fair, right? Jerome Bettis.
0: Yes.
1: Everyone loved Bettis.
0: I think Roethlisberger's the answer, but I don't think that the city loved Roethlisberger.
1: I don't think they loved Roethlisberger. I know they love Bradshaw. They adore Clemente. You leave Clemente off in the city of Pittsburgh, I mean, people are coming for you. But we have left off. Dan Marino played at Pittsburgh. Tony Dorsett played at Pittsburgh. Some big, I mean, Bonds, Marino, and Dorsett being left off the Mount Rushmore of Pittsburgh sports is absurd.
0: It's crazy.
2: I do have an idea for a replacement for Terry Bradshaw on your Mount Rushmore. Because it was known as the Steel Curtain,
1: does Joe Green get
2: the nod over Bradshaw?
0: I think Chuck Knoll gets the nod. Like, he's all-encompassing.
1: I think Chuck Knoll is Pittsburgh.
0: Yes. Yes. And so he's the head of that snake. He wraps everything around offense and defense. That four Super Bowl run.
1: Yes, in the 1970s. Four Super Bowls. Right. Four Super Bowls. Went there four times, never lost. Chuck Knoll has to be on there. I am spending way too much time on a Pittsburgh Mount Rushmore, but we do this for the affiliates.
2: I think there are a lot of listeners right now that are screaming at the AM radio. Yes. How is Sid the Kid not even mentioned in the aftermath of this?
1: So someone is listening to WBGG 970 AM and just screaming in their car at the radio, yeah. Sid the Kid?
0: I bet you they're 26 years old.
1: What if they're on WPGB 104.7 FM, huh?
0: Then they're maybe 27 years old. They don't understand the history and how good Mario Lemieux was. That's why we are here. To right the wrongs.
1: Yes. Wait, so the one they're getting mad at, what's the team they care about the least in Pittsburgh? Would it be the Pittsburgh Penguins? Steelers has to be one. I imagine Pirates is two, right?
0: Yes. I thought Pirates could be three. I would almost put that ballpark on the Mount Rushmore the way that everybody talks about it. I mean, it is magnificent. It's been over 20 years, and people are like, I still got to go to Pittsburgh.
1: We left off Willie Stargell.
0: Yes. He was on my Rushmore Hill.
1: Can I hear your Rushmore Hill?
0: Yes, Rushmore Hill. Not as big as Mount Rushmore. Willie Stargell,
1: yes.
0: Sidney Crosby, Ben Roethlisberger, Franco Harris.
1: Wow. So it's a hill. Like, they didn't climb the mountain, the Mount Rushmore. They're just left stranded on a hill. Yes.
0: It's just slightly smaller. That's all it is.
1: Okay.
3: It's a mound.
1: Yes.
0: It's a hill.
1: Yeah, but it doesn't feel like an honor.
0: Crosby, Roethlisberger, Franco, Stargell. That was my Rushmore Hill.
1: How about Yager?
0: Yeah.
1: Tommy Barrasso. I mean.
0: Crosby, new age. Lemieux took care of the old age. Like, if Lemieux is healthy, I mean, he maybe passes Gretzky as the greatest ever. Who knows?
1: Agreed. Yes, agreed. I think Pittsburgh is outraged right now. I do believe people are screaming in their cars, yelling, both on the AM and the FM dial, because I think they pride themselves on being a football town. And I think they would have all Steelers on this list. I do.
0: I think they're giving me a tip of the cap on the Troy Polamalu. Like, that's a good pick, Dan.
1: I'm not certain you're not right. I'm starting to rethink everything that I did here, because I think Clemente is the only non-Steeler that they would want on their Mount Rushmore. I don't think, as great as Mario Lemieux was, I don't think Pittsburgh would be accepting of a Mount Rushmore that didn't have Bradshaw, Knoll, Mean Joe Green, Franco Harris, guys like that. I think it should be all Steelers minus Clemente.

0: And where I messed up, Dan, was going to hockey. Because I'm just not certain if that's really... I know they like the... Listen, I know they like the Penguins. I know the Penguins had a great run. I'm just not certain that anyone in Pittsburgh really, truly cares about hockey. Thank you for being in a Philly. We appreciate it. Adnan Burke, we found him. Taylor and Mikey and Adnan will join us next.
1: MLB fans.
2: Righties 2-1.
1: This is what it's all about.
3: 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That ball is soaring out of here.
1: Every game.
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0: Stugatz here. 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

0: We will find out if Adnan Virk agrees with Taylor's ridiculous take that tonight is a must-win game for the Yankees, up 1-0 in their wild card round with the Red Sox. But first, before we get to Adnan, let's go out to Sherman Oaks. Dan Beyer has a sports update.
1: Stu, the box score is going to say Drake Baldwin RBI double has given the Braves a 2-1 lead in the bottom of the seventh inning. What the box score won't tell you is Bryce Harper very much.

0: Judge misplayed that double in the right field, allowing the Braves to go ahead 2-1 in game two of their best of three wild card series in Atlanta. Again, Braves already up 1-0 and now up 2-1 in game two in the bottom of the seventh inning. Atlanta still with the bases loaded and just one out. It's one of four wild card games again today. White Sox and Astros will play at 5 o'clock Eastern time. By the way, sacrifice fly off the bat of Matt Olson. Now 3-1 Braves over the Phillies in the bottom of the seventh inning. Red Sox and Yankees play at 8 o'clock Eastern time tonight. Cubs and Padres come up at 10 o'clock Eastern. Some notes from the NFL. Limited practice for Commanders quarterback Jaden Daniels. Limited practice for Ravens quarterback Lamar Jackson. No practice for Vikings wide receiver Justin Jefferson. While Houston Texans wide receiver Nico Collins was back practicing today, he's missed the last two games with a hamstring strain. Steelers ruled out Joey Porter Jr. for tomorrow's game against the Browns. Steelers also won't have running back Rico Dowdle, while corner Jalen Ramsey is considered questionable. And the Panthers will be without their starting corners for the next 4 weeks. J.C. Horn and Mike Jackson were placed on injured reserve. Finally, the Green Bay Packers placed wide receiver Jaden Reed on IR. He's done for the season following neck surgery, and signed lineman, offensive lineman Kevin Zeitler. Stu, back to you.
1: He is in his hometown of Toronto. He is part of Amazon's coverage of the NHL. Adnan Virk is joining us. A funny thing happened as we tried to get Adnan on the show today, and he doesn't have a lot of time, but Taylor asked him. He said, no, I'm busy. Got it. I sent Adnan a text after that saying, hey, I need you for 10 to 15 minutes because Taylor has declared tonight's game two with the Yankees up 1-0 against the Red Sox as a must-win game for the Yankees. And Adnan said, I'm in.
2: This is exactly what happened. Taylor texts, and it's just like, hey, I'm busy. As you exactly just said, Stu, back in hometown of Toronto, your beloved Islanders facing the Leafs, Amazon Prime debut. I'm like, I'd love to help you out. Just, you know, we can't do it. How about tomorrow? No, tomorrow I'm flying home. I got my hockey podcast. I'm busy. Maybe Friday. And then, Stu, all you had to say, that was the bait. That was the just Taylor said it's a must win. When do you need me? Like I'll clear up my schedule immediately. That is such an outrageous take. I will give you 15 to 30 to 45 minutes of my time just to discredit Taylor after that. That's how I reacted. If you know, you get a text and you go, that can't be accurate. No, whatever you need, I'm available. We're good. I texted Booney and said, way to kick their ass. Finish it tonight. You know what he wrote back? Fist bump emoji. You know what he did not write back? Must win tonight. If the manager of the Yankees had written back, must win tonight, but Booney, are you sure about that? Have you lost your mind? No, he went fist bump, like, we're good, buddy. We kicked your ass.
3: Adam, my argument for why it's a must win and why I think Yankees have to sweep Boston, I hate to say I'm already looking forward to Tampa Bay, but I do have one eye to Tampa, and I don't think you need to waste Gerrit Cole in a game three. And then going to the Tampa series, you maximize Cam Schlittler, the Max Fried, Gerrit Cole combo, where I really don't want to see. I know Carlos Rodon has been pretty good over the past month. I really don't trust him in a big spot in the postseason. I want the Tampa Bay series to line up where Cole goes game one and game four, Schlittler goes game two and game five, and then you have Fried game three.
1: Mm-hmm. Yeah.
2: Okay, so that's curious. I was curious about your takes. At least I know some of the reasoning. So it was not that you were being a panic-stricken Yankee fan who was terrified at the prospect of losing to the Red Sox.
3: It was a little of both.
2: It sounds more like an arrogant Yankees fan who's already looking ahead to the next series. So that's the kind of Yankee fan I'm used to seeing. So that's the good news. Taylor, I would be more offended if you're like, oh my God, these Red Sox, if they get us on the ropes. I'm like, buddy, come on, you got them. You're fine. You got Fried going tonight, who's tremendous, and Ben Reich just had six RBIs. To your point, also interesting. So I thought you were going to go the other way. I've been talking to a lot of Yankees fans who are not crazy about Gerrit Cole starting game three, because they're like, he gives up way too many home runs, and against the Red Sox, he has not been great. And you could see a scenario, and I know Devers isn't there anymore, you know how much he was his nemesis, but you can imagine a scenario in the Bronx, a couple of first inning home runs, you go, oh my God, Gerrit Cole doesn't have it tonight. But I like your take, which is that, well, I don't like the fact that you're already looking ahead to the series, that's stupid, but I like your take that you're not crazy about Rodon, because that was part of my thinking was, go with Rodon. Rodon's been awesome down the stretch. But Steve Phillips made the point to me. Gerrit Cole, so here's the weakness. Gerrit Cole gives up too many solo home runs. True. But Gerrit Cole's definitely been a big-time pitcher. Absolutely. Has he had postseason success? Yeah. Could you see him shoving for the Yankees? For sure. Rodon, pressure gets a little too much for Rodon. Watch out. Mike Kintaylor, remember the moments when Rodon, I don't remember the playoff game now, but like he struck out somebody who was like, yeah, he was so pumped. And

0: And he had nothing. Then he gave up like five runs the next inning. Like, buddy, you got to pace yourself. Like, this is the playoffs. So I thought it was a very interesting dilemma. I thought the worst move Boone could have made, because my dear friend Harold Brown said this take. Chew this one. He goes, Garrett Cole should start game one. I go, what are you talking about? I go, and Harold goes, no. He goes, you paid him $324 million. He's your Roger Clemens. He's going to his office going, I'm starting game one. I go, are you out of your mind? Cam Schiller is the best pitcher in the American League. He's pitching game one. The only way you could talk about it, and again, this is Taylor's thinking ahead, is if Schiller went game two and game five of the ALDS, well-rested, blah, blah, blah. Like, but again, I don't play that game. I'm like, let's just win and move on. So the most outrageous scenario would have been Harold's take, which is Garrett Cole starting game one. And I thought you were going to say, Taylor, you don't trust Garrett Cole in a game three. Instead, you're saying you trust him so much, you just want him rested for the series against the Rays.
1: Arrogant Yankee fan. Is there any other kind? I mean, seriously. Put it on the poll, Taylor. Yeah. Is part of being a Yankee fan always looking ahead to the next series? I think if Taylor had to redo the take, what he would say, Adnan, is this is a game where you don't give Boston life. You stomp on them tonight. That's it. Right.
0: Right. That's what I thought the take was going to be. I thought it was going to be, yeah, we won, but the game was pretty tight. It was a late grand slam from Rice. You never know what could happen. What if Sonny Gray shoves? What if Fried is a bad start? I don't want a deciding game in the Bronx. Cole might get lit up. Oh, my God. Judges. That's where I thought the adjective was coming from. But no, it's completely misguided arrogance. It's Taylor going, no, we've got this series in the bag. We need to beat the Rays.
1: He wants to line up pitchers.
0: I will say Taylor's arrogance. I will say this. If they win tonight, and I believe that they will, and then if they beat the Rays, well, then the arrogance of the Yankees, I think, is quite well-founded.
1: Yes.
0: You have the second most wins in the American League, and you just take care of the team with the third most wins in the Red Sox and beat the number one seed in the Rays. Then, God forbid, if the Yankees gag and lose to one of the Guardians, the White Sox, or the Astros, that would truly be catastrophic. But that it is an easier path for the Yankees, which I'm sure Taylor has already figured out.
2: This is one, Adnan, I think we're just going to have to agree to disagree on. But one thing, when I'm watching Ben Rice hit that grand slam, and I know Mikey's in agreement because me and Mikey were texting about this after. One thing I think we could all agree on, Elliot Ramos is the worst number three batter in Yankees postseason history.
1: Mm.
0: So it's so funny because you look at the moves that Brian Cashman has made. I'm sure you guys have varying opinions. Some people love him. Some people hate him. He's been there too long. Okay, he's had success. He's passed it, whatever it might be. But sometimes like Brian Cashman makes the moves. You go, man, like David Bednar last year comes in. Like, oh, he's the closer. He fortified the bullpen. Great. He gets Luis Garcia. You go, man, this guy's great from the left side. Perfect Yankee Stadium. And then you see Elliot Ramos move and you go, oh, my God. Woof. Like, this guy stinks. Like, he had a really good year with the Giants. The Yankees get up. I'm like, apparently he forgot to hit. Like, and normally you'll get some separation. If a guy is really good, there's this whole cliche, you go to New York and you struggle five, but like, lost. And so, to me, the most amusing part of all of this was if Judge plays, they're like, well, how many right-handed hitters do you want? Because they've got Peyton Tolley and Ranger Suarez lefties. And I'm like, I don't want a whole lot of Elliot Ramos in that lineup, no matter where I am. Like, if it has to be Ahmed Rosario and guys playing out of position, fine. That is one move that has not worked out well. Elliot Ramos is a Yankee. It's not endeared himself well to the pinstripes.
1: Adnan, we have a situation here. How do you feel about a guy who's never worn Yankee gear before? But today he shows up in Yankee gear. It's Bordot Ricardo. We have dubbed him.
0: Yes.
1: We've dubbed
0: him. Ricardo.
1: Yes. We've dubbed him Ricky Mantle.
0: I'm in just for the nickname. That's fantastic. I know Ricardo is arguably the biggest baseball fan of the entire crew. And I believe we discussed last time I was on, I think you want to talk Marlins baseball with me. Is that not right, Ricardo? He's a big Marlins
2: fan. Off mic, yes.
1: Big Marlins fan, yes.
0: Yeah. Right. He knows so much. I love Liam Hicks, of course, the Canadian who is now a member of the Rays, but I was with the Marlins and kept him. I love Otto Lopez, by the way. I'm a huge Otto Lopez guy, 191 hits this season. But yeah, a Yankee fan not wearing Yankee garb until playoffs. I mean, it kind of speaks to the arrogance of the bandwagon Yankees. Like, I remember talking to Yankees, it might have been Mike Hill at ESPN, speaking of Hill and Schiller, the great ESPN radio show, Mikey remembers. He said one time, he's like, well, I really don't pay attention to the playoffs. I'm like, what do you mean? He's like, well, you know, like, that's when it gets serious. I'm like, must be nice if it's a spoiled fan base. You make the playoffs every single season. You don't have to care until the actual playoffs show up. Like, God forbid, the Cincinnati Reds are fighting tooth and nail. You've got fans watching baseball in August going, yeah, because, well, we're going to make it. We know we're going to make it. It's just a matter of showing up for the playoffs. We'll see what happens. But the Ricky Mantle nickname alone, I'm all in on Ricardo going deep with the Yankees this year.
2: Adnan, you mentioned that you have a texting relationship with Aaron Boone, and I'm wondering if you could text him something. Fourth inning, Yankees are up 1-0. It's first and second, nobody out. Anthony Volpe at the plate. That's got to be a bunt every time.
1: you won.
3: Every time. Every time.
2: I don't care what the spreadsheet says. When Schlittler is dealing the way he is, your magic number is probably like

0: three runs. Let's scratch and claw to get three runs as quickly as possible.
1: Now, Stugast knows this because he has famous friends in his phone as well. There's a very fine line between texting messages of support and then critiquing actual game strategy.
2: Yes.
1: So I'm not sure how long he'd react to that. I think if it's mid-November and the Yankees have won the World Series, they go, hey, just one thought. Going back to game one of the AL Wild Card Series, wasn't sure why you bunted there. And he'd be like, okay, well, here was my thinking. We might be able to have a conversation. If I text about that now, I'm not getting the fist bump back. No. I'm getting the finger back right from there. That's what I'm getting.
3: I would advise against it, yes.
2: Just tell him Ricky Mantle said it.
1: Ricky Mantle had a quick thought for you. That's all. By the way, how about Stanton being available in a pinch hit role? Blew me away, Taylor. I was like, oh my God, I'm like, this guy's in play. He's getting two bad calves. Forget about Aaron Judge. He had one bad calf and hurt it by favoring the other calf, and he's still available there as a pinch hitter. I'm hoping Stanton shows up and hits a Stantonian blast. I think that would be an amazing sight to see.
2: Speaking of ridiculous takes, he's going to get mad at me right now, but Mikey A said he'd rather have Giancarlo Stanton on the postseason roster than Aaron Judge.
3: Not what I said.
2: Roll it. Play it back.
1: Before I land base, Mikey, I'll try to support him and say Stanton has been a great postseason player. I think his career OPS is over 900. So if there ever was a guy who is a primetime player, clutch performance him, but there's no way Mikey would rather have Stanton, a hobbled Stanton, over a three-time MVP and Aaron Judge, even if he's compromised. But it's a funny take.
2: It is.
1: Let's see Stanton go deep.
2: Yes, it's also a take he swears he didn't give, but it doesn't matter. That's sports radio. Adnan, let's compliment Taylor on a good take. He said early on, no one else agreed with him except for CC Sabathia. And he's mad at CC now because CC did it when he was starting in the All-Star game. But he said,
1: I'd take Schlittler over Skeens.
2: Yeah, he's the only one who agreed with Taylor. Taylor did say he would not trade Cam Schlittler straight up for Paul Skeens. It turns out that take, I laughed at it. I mocked him, but he was right.
1: Yeah, I mean, especially now the way things have gone, I'm curious how well the take will age a year from now. Like, if Schlittler continues, like, if he wins another Cy Young, you're like, okay. And if Skeens has another down season, then Taylor will truly be prophetic. And then it's like, oh my God, like, Taylor might be a borderline genius. I'm hoping what happens is seasons of Skeens and one average seasons of Paul. That's what I'm hoping happens. But by the way, I think Jeff Passan also backed you up. I think Stuart said Passan did not laugh off that assertion when you said it.
2: No, he didn't. Stuart. Actually, Passan did not laugh.
0: Passan said it's not as crazy concept, yes. As
1: correct.
0: You might think.
2: Right. He did.
1: Right. To be clear, he didn't agree with you, but he said not outlandish.
2: Well, Mikey's got something.
3: Passan brought that in at the trade deadline, okay? Yeah. By then, we were already way past.
1: Yes.
2: Yes. Right.
0: And Adnan, just to show everybody how much I just lucked into that take, when we had Michael Kay on before this season and we asked Michael Kay, he made the argument that Paul Skeens is younger than Cam Schlittler, and I said, wow, I didn't even know that.
1: Wow. That does make things interesting because you're right. If you just said to me at first glance, the ball Schlitter's definitely younger.
0: I was just doing a homer thing,
1: exactly. Got to age on him as well. I mean, it's fascinating. By the way, it was just great to have baseball, not to be a TV nerd about this, but great to have baseball back on NBC. Stu and I grew up, used to watch NBC Game of the Week. I mean, Costas hosting the pregame, Joe Girardi in the booth, obviously our buddy Jason Benetti, who's phenomenal. Benetti calling baseball is great. So I was just thrilled to be sitting back watching Peacock, quadruple header of baseball. It was awesome.
2: Yep, and you'll get it again today. Ben Verlander was on with us yesterday, and he said he had the Phillies and Yankees in the World Series. What do you think of that?
1: It's a bold take by Ben. I love that. He's a great guy. Yes. I mean, Phillies, geez. Steve Phillips, again, the aforementioned, he blew me away. I said, you're calling Phillies over the Braves? I said, this is the same Phillies team whose offense is about as limp as you could imagine. I mean, they were horrific down the stretch. And you're telling me now they're going to beat Atlanta, and then Ben going much further to say they're going to go to the World Series. That is about an outrageous take. It might be worse than Taylor's take. That tonight's the most pretty take.
2: Yeah, but I like it. You're swinging for the fences. Go for it. Why not? Yes.
1: I'd love to see the odds you'd have on that. Phillies making the World Series. They barely got into the wild card on the final day of the regular season, and they're going to somehow beat the Braves and or Dodgers or Brewers along the way. Wow. If he sees it, again, Ben Verlander's a lot smarter than me, but I cannot see it. Yankees making it? Sure. If they get past the Red Sox and the Rays, then I'd feel great about that. Even if they get past the Red Sox, compelling match with the Rays, but a Yankees-Phillies World Series, very tough for me to imagine. I'm pulling hard for the Brewers. I love Mizorowski. I hope Milwaukee gets it done.
3: Adnan, I'm doing this research and I'm on one site and it says there are three other series going on at this time. What are your thoughts there?
1: Yeah. Mike, the reason I laugh is I did an interview with Awful Announcing. You know, they always ask that question. They go, hey, what's the best series going for you? And I go, how is that even a question? Yankees, Red Sox. Okay, what's the second best series? And I go, well, I love Tatis. And I think the Padres are a fun

0: team, great bullpen. And of course, Tatis goes deep. He's great in the postseason. And they kick the crap of the Cubs 8-0. Okay, what's the third best series? I'm like, well, really, to be honest, there's really only two series. But okay, the third best. I'm like, God, Philly's Braves. I'm like, God, I'm saying, what's the, I'm like, well, I don't think anyone really cares about White Sox Astros. Like that's the one. That's the Chargers winning the West at 7-9. You go, okay, does anybody actually care? Are we just gluttons for punishment? Like, we have it on. Do you have to watch this? I'm like, I guess I have to. So good for the White Sox winning at 6-3. The only thing that could make that series compelling is if Pope Leo shows up for game two and you go, oh my God, the Pope is in attendance here to cheer on his White Sox. Because as far as baseball, that's an 81 win team that won the division. And you guys remember this. I said, if you finish below 500, you're not allowed to make the playoffs. Well, everyone's allowed to make it. Sadly, the Astros just got in 81-81. If you're 500, you're allowed to be in the playoffs in the Adnan Virk rule book. Doesn't mean I like it. Doesn't mean I care for it. But the White Sox is an 84-win team are the slight favorite. I hope Chicago beats them, and I hope Chicago gets wiped quickly by Cleveland. I don't want these inferior teams going deep.
1: There's a reason Astros White Sox is being placed at 5 p.m. Eastern on your drive home.
0: It's a great point. So originally, I said to myself, when you put the lousiest game, it's always like, I love wild card week, and you go, what's that 4:30 Saturday ABC game? You go, that's the crappiest game. The Saturday 8 o'clock NBC is pretty good, and the Sunday 4:25 is great. You go, hey, what's that throw? That's going to be the Titans game. Might be a Jaguars game.
1: The Texans.
0: And you're right. Right, Texans game is always that Saturday 4:30. I'll put the Texans there. That's a good spot.
1: Yes.
0: You would think the lousiest game you'd put it to, but you're right. No, like if you're on the West Coast, that's 11 a.m. Eastern. You're like, oh, I'm going to go watch the Phillies Braves right now. Or maybe you get out of work early to watch it. The 5 o'clock, the toughest of sells, and that's why that game is in that slot. You're right.
1: Yes.
2: And then you have hockey NHL on Prime back tonight, and you're in Toronto for that. Who's winning the Cup this year?
1: Wow. What a start, season last night with the Panthers. 4.8 seconds to go, Forsling with that goal. Amazing. Taylor alerted me yesterday that the hockey season was starting. How about that?
0: 1,000%. Somebody asked me the other day, who do you like out of the West? I go, wait, are we talking hockey already? It's late September. I'm not ready for this. But I do think the Panthers come roaring back. It's an easy pick. And I think the Avalanche out of the West. So I'm going to go Panthers and Avalanche. The one that I really love to say, and maybe I'm just kowtowing to you guys and Stu and the Panthers loyalty, but I'd love to see the Canadians go deep. But as Stu knows, it's kind of funnier the fact the Canadian team has not won since 1993. So the drought should not end just now. But I'd love to see Canadians Avalanche. But just to stick it to my own people here in Canada, I'm going to say I'll be Panthers Avalanche.
1: Oh, wow.
2: And Stu mentioned that he was shocked to find out that hockey was back yesterday. I have something even more surprising to tell Mike and Stu Gotts when it comes to the NHL.
1: What?
2: They're playing 84 games this year instead of 82.
1: What?
0: Right. Well, that's the thing. For people who are like, why is the season starting so soon? I'm like, they added games. Like, wait, what? Like, no. When the NFL goes from 16 to 17, the whole world knows. If baseball, for some reason, went from 162 to 154, we would all be aware of this. Hockey went from 80 to 84. I'm like, meh, just slip that one in. A couple extra games, no big deal.
1: Yeah.
0: Playoffs will still end in June. Not a big deal. So that is why the late September start for hockey, which is just baffling. And to be honest, I'm not crazy about it. I like hockey starting in October. I'm not crazy about the NBA starting October 20th. I like NBA starting after the World Series is over. But we're just colliding all these sports together. The good news is we do get the sports equinox, or maybe it's equinox in October, when all four of those teams are going together, when you can watch hockey, football, baseball, basketball, nothing better.
1: I just don't get it. Why? Why?
0: It's a good point, Stu. With football, it's like, you know, people love football so much, the satiable appetite. Can we get one more game? Who were the people going, you know what would really make hockey a lot better? Like, truly make the sport dynamic and as good as any other sport? Two more games.
2: It's so weird.
0: If we get two more games, that's going to change the landscape of sports in America. Like, okay, sure. 84 games, done.
1: All right, we appreciate you. He went from having no time to having like 25 minutes for us.
0: Whatever you guys need. I'm happy to be here.
1: All he needed was a must-win, a declaration of a must-win game for the Yankees from Taylor tonight.
0: I've never seen a swifter turnaround from saying unavailable with a sorry guys to one line was due. I'm like, whatever you need. I'll clear up my entire schedule. I'll do 1 hour. I'll show up late to Amazon. That's Taylor's tape. Go Islanders tonight, Stu.
1: That was his chum, his bait. He threw it in the water and he let me finish it off. Promote what you're doing with Amazon tonight before you get out of here, Ednit.
0: Absolutely. Islanders and Leafs tonight. Stu knows Matthew Schaefer, one of the most exciting players in hockey, won the Calder Trophy a year ago, Rookie of the Year, up against Gavin McKenna, who's the favorite to win the Rookie of the Year this year. A new year for the Islanders and Leafs. So, yes, I'll be on hockey tonight. But, of course, I'll have one eye watching Red Sox and the Yankees in a pivotal must-win for New York.
1: Yes.
0: Let's see if they can get it done.
1: I think at times it will be both eyes, if I have to be honest with you. He says it's one eye. And I am thrilled. I get 84 games of Schaefer now.
0: Breaking news here. More hockey to handle. There's two more games make a big difference.
1: Enjoy your hometown.

0: down, and we'll be watching tonight. Thank you for doing this, man.
1: Awesome. Thank you, boys. Talk soon.
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8: Our thanks to Adnan Virk for joining us there. Taylor, you have to feel vindicated only from this standpoint. You know tonight is not a must-win game. I understand you got carried away, but you have to be vindicated on your Cam Schlittler take because now everyone is throwing flowers at you. And I know you were reaching when you made the take, but I have taught you very, very well. Swing for the fences, my friend. If you get it right, we'll celebrate it. And if you don't, no one, and I mean nobody, will remember the bad take. Congratulations to you.
7: I love Cam Schlittler. He's second in my New York sports power ranking right now behind only Jalen Brunson.
8: Oh, wow. I mean, has it changed your life?
9: Can he catch him?
8: Can he catch him? Yes.
7: Can he catch Jalen Brunson? No. Cam Schlittler can win the next five World Series and be the World Series MVP in every one, and he's not catching Jalen Brunson.
8: Really? Yeah. Wow. Just one title, huh? You changed your life.
7: Yeah.
8: Yes. Wow. You have ranked NFL games here. What are you doing with NFL games here as we finish out the show?
7: So I have categories for NFL games. I'm going to say what the game is to me, like if it's a win now game, a loser leaves town game. And then you guys can either try to guess what the game is or I could just explain what the game is.
8: Okay. All right.
9: All right.
8: I mean, we should know the categories that we're trying to guess, right?
7: I'll say the category.
8: Oh, you will. Okay. And so we have to agree or disagree, essentially.
7: I'm scared for this team's life game.
8: Scared for this team's life game.
9: Wow. Okay.
8: I'm scared for their life. Hold on. I got to get the schedule. Hold on.
7: Particularly the quarterback.
8: The Texans.
7: No.
8: Okay.
9: I would have said the Dolphins.
7: Mikey A, you nailed it. Mm-hmm. Mikey A's got the pulse of the NFL.
8: The Vikings. They play the Vikings. It's Flores, yes.
7: First off, you have the Flores revenge game factor where he's getting the chance to go against the Dolphins. I don't know about you guys, but Flores seems like a pretty vindictive person, and I think he's going to want to try to bury this Dolphins team. And then, Stu, the Minnesota Vikings blitz at a 71.1% rate. The next closest is the Tampa Bay Buccaneers at 46.7%.
8: Yep.
7: It would be the highest blitz rate in a season since at least 2016. Brian Flores has figured out something in Minnesota, just saying, I've studied quarterbacks to know there aren't enough good quarterbacks in this league to process the decision-making. Right. So I'm just going to blitz every time and put them in bad situations.
8: Yes.
7: And if I'm Malik Willis, I'm afraid for Malik Willis's life this weekend. Mm-hmm.
9: If the Vikings go up by enough, does Brian Flores throw on a helmet just so that he can run a blitz too and try and hit somebody? I can see him doing it.
8: I think what Brian Flores is trying to figure out is why the hell he's not the head coach there. He probably should be. Perhaps that lawsuit against the NFL. Anyway, next one.
7: My next game, the pink slip game.
8: Oh, wow. Someone's losing their job. I love a good pink slip.
9: Let me see. I got it.
7: If this coach loses this game, he gets back to the office Sunday night, and there's a pink slip waiting at his desk.
8: We're still doing pink slips, huh?
7: Yeah. Do we still do pink slips? That's a great question.
9: Battle of the Bays.
8: Is he right?
7: It's the Battle of the Bays. Matt LaFleur. up against.

0: It's Todd Bowles. I think this is a loser leaves town.
1: Yeah. I mean, you have Todd Bowles getting a pink slip. I mean, I told you, no one has more job security in the NFL than Todd Bowles.
0: I think everybody's tired of the Todd Bowles act right now. Like, they see him, his face on the sideline. It never changes.
1: Right.
0: The team stinks. You're in the NFC South. The one shining grace for this Tampa Bay Bucs team is the fact that they play in the NFC South and they're only a game out of it despite not winning a game yet this season.
1: Right.
0: Todd Bowles, like, it's time to either win or get out that job.
1: Okay. All right.
2: I would just say, well, I don't think Todd Bowles is going to get fired starting an undrafted rookie because his quarterback is injured. I don't see that happening. LaFleur, yes, I could see that happening if he loses to an undrafted rookie, 0-3, Tampa Bay Bucs.
1: I still can't see LaFleur getting fired in season. I just, either of those guys, to be honest with you. Maybe it's a pink slip down the road game. I can't imagine either coach coming back to their office after that game and there lies a pink slip because their services are no longer needed. I don't see it.
0: So who do you think is more likely to get fired if they lose this game? It's got to be LaFleur.
2: LaFleur. Because I think Bowles is not getting fired with losing a game with a backup undrafted rookie.
1: Yes.
2: As his quarterback.
1: I'm not saying either coach is going to get fired, but if one does get a pink slip, it's going to be LaFleur. Yes. Yes. Next game?
0: My next game, the last one I have for this week.
1: Wow.
0: Prove yourself game.
2: Prove yourself. Prove yourself. Oh, okay.
1: Shouldn't every game be a prove yourself game? I mean,
0: theoretically,
1: you could say it about any game, right? I mean,
0: theoretically, everybody's trying to prove themselves, but I got this one circled as a prove yourself game. I think there's two teams that some people might have questions with. One of these two teams is going to walk out, unless there's a tie, feeling a lot more confident about themselves.
1: Prove it game.
2: You want to take a shot, Stu? I'm 2-0.
1: Yeah, Eagles-Rams would be my prove it game.
0: No, this is a get right game for both those teams.
1: I'm sorry about that.
2: Is it Chiefs-Raiders?
0: Not Chiefs-Raiders.
1: That was my next
2: game. Really?
0: Well, that's my game of the week, though.
1: Wow. Bengals-Jaguars.
0: You nailed it, Stu.
1: Yeah.
2: There you go.
1: Prove it.
0: I think there's some questions about this Bengals team with that defensive performance, bringing that Steelers offense back to life. And then Trevor Lawrence. You guys could say whatever you want about Trevor Lawrence, and I know you will.
1: Yep.
0: He looks like a different quarterback when he plays with Liam Cohn as his head coach, and there might be something there to think that Trevor Lawrence might finally be putting it all together this season in Jacksonville with Liam Cohn.
1: Yep.
0: I think this is a prove-yourself game.
1: I would respond to that by saying do it in the postseason. But you're right. It's a proven game. I'm sorry that I gave away your game of the week, Raiders and Chiefs. We
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0: Here's what you need to know.
1: And they're headed to extras in Atlanta. Game two of the National League Wild Card Series. Phillies and Braves tied up at three apiece. Atlanta took the lead 3-1 in the seventh, only to have the Phillies answer in the eighth. Kyle Schwarber and Bryce Harper back-to-back solo home runs. Braves up 1-0 in the best of three series. Now in extra innings in Atlanta, playing in the 10th, tied up at 3. White Sox and Astros about to get their game 2 underway, while the Red Sox and Yankees play tonight at 8 Eastern. There will be no Roman Anthony for the Red Sox, as the DH has multiple strains in his hand and is being removed from the team's wildcard series roster. Rams head coach Sean McVay says he expects Puka Nacua to play against the Eagles after a limited practice today. No practice for Aaron Donald. Ravens quarterback Lamar Jackson limited in practice, as was Commanders quarterback Jaden Daniels. Vikings wide receiver Justin Jefferson sat out practice today because of his ankle injury. I'm Dan Byer.
0: This is Covino and Rich, a show with over 20 years of experience.
2: People want to know our secret.
0: Just think about that. 20 years of Little League stories.
2: Just ask anybody I grew up with. You know how many Little League kids I owned and took them deep? Ask them. 27 Little League home runs.
0: 20 years of assessing Rich Davis on the air.
2: What makes Rich Davis Rich Davis?
3: Well, hold on, DP.
2: Like, if you got your 23andMe back, you're definitely like 60% annoying.
3: Insane in the membrane.
0: Please. 20 years of this.
2: And the secret to our success, never saw each other's junk. Never, never. Yeah, why would we do that?
0: Now, live from the Fox Sports Radio studios, here they are.
4: Here they are.
0: Covino and Rich.
5: They don't know what the f*** they're doing.
3: What?
2: Have a great one.
3: Yeah.
2: Hope you're having a great day. Hope you had a Ben Rice sort of night. Two dongs.
6: Wait, I'm sorry. What? How was this night?
2: Two bombs.
6: Oh, home runs. Okay.
2: Bombs, yeah. Better. You like bombs better?
3: Bombs.
2: Sorry.
3: Yeah.
2: One granny, four hits, six ribbies. That kind of night. You know, a New York Yankees sort of night. Braves, White Sox, Padres sort of night.
3: The type of night only a Padres fan and a Yankees fan would like, because those games were never in reach. I told you, I turned it off.
2: Yeah,
3: when it was 4-0 in the eighth. I'm like, come on.
2: I like those kind of games. Yeah. You know,
3: of course you do.
2: When one team crushes another, is there still a rivalry? We'll talk about that.
3: Right.
2: We got midweek major. We got lots to get to on this hump day. But first, we be rocking out.
3: Yeah.
2: And I'm rocking the pinstripes as we speak. Covino and Rich broadcasting live.
3: If you want to put a punchable face to the voice, look at Covino and his pinstripes on our YouTube page.
2: And the most punchable joke. Why does a Yankees fan buy his jersey so oversized?
3: Do you know the answer to this, DB? Dan Byer?
2: It's been an ongoing joke since the
7: 90s.
3: The a-hole Yankees joke from the 90s?
7: Has to do with sweaters.
2: So you can fit a sweatshirt underneath in October.
7: Oh,
8: Mets don't need that.
2: You got to buy it oversized for October, bro.
3: Yeah, October.
2: It's cold in October.
3: And, you know, wildly enough, if a couple of these teams lose today, they technically won't be playing October baseball. We're still in the last day of September.
2: You're
3: and as
2: right.
3: the meme goes, someone better wake up Green Day tomorrow.
2: Exactly. So it's Covino and Rich on Fox Sports Radio.
3: Sam just got that.
2: 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Search Covino and Rich wherever you get your podcast. After the show, today's podcast is posted, including our best of the week. 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
3: Mm-hmm.
2: And you can watch what you hear on our YouTube channel. We're streaming live right now at Covino and Rich FSR.
3: Oh, wow,
7: DB, what just happened, DB?
9: Yeah, Alec Bohm just hit a solo home run for the Phillies in the top of the 10th inning.
3: That is big.
9: To give them a 4-3 lead.
3: DB, this is the series that's living up to the hype, and it got buried in the middle of the day.
9: Well, it's on network TV, though.
3: I know. But this series is, you know, we're talking about a bottom of the eighth bomb by Olsen yesterday to wrap up that one for the Braves, and now extras, home run by Bohm.
2: Woo,
3: man. Bam. Oppo Taco, too.
2: Opposite field, Bohm.
9: That's three solo home runs for the Phillies in this game.
3: Look at that. Hey.
2: Well, the team that hits more home runs.
7: Man, I love
2: wins
7: playoff
2: most
7: baseball.
2: Of the games.
3: Yeah. Hey, guys, enjoy your peanut butter and jelly sandwiches, by the way. Because of that Arizona Cardinals bet, the fact that they won week one, which they may never win again. Every week I have to bring the guys lunch. And some weeks we go baller, some weeks we go budget. And today, everyone got a peanut butter and jelly sandwich.
2: Today we brown bagged.
3: Yeah. But I'll be honest, it hit.
9: Special order, too.
3: I'll tell you what, it hit. I gave you guys a variety of jelly and peanut butter options. I said crunchy or creamy, raspberry, grape, strawberry. And that's a question in itself. Like, it's funny to see how everyone had a different order.

0: order.
1: Well, since you were offering up options, yeah. I figured I'd go a little rogue, but I think the standard order would be...
2: Go ahead. Aaron Burr.
3: Yeah.
4: Anybody have any milk?
1: Yeah, Rich is like... Number one answer on the board would be grape jelly with smooth...
4: See, I went crunchy and strawberry.
1: I went crunchy raspberry because you gave the option. Oh, yeah. But I wouldn't say it would be my normal selection.
3: It's a good idea for a radio show, too. Let's eat peanut butter right before we start.
5: I will be honest. I did say grape and creamy peanut butter. That's my preference. I did not want to choose the bread. And I was hoping, I'm like, Rich may be a wheat house, and I do not want wheat. So, boy, was I pleasantly surprised when I saw the white bread.
4: That's the $5 loaf of bread, Davey. That's the artisan... looks like it has a little powder on the top.
1: Oh, I wanted some of Dave's killer bread.
4: Oh, sorry. No.
1: I didn't get that on special order. Well, anyway, yeah, I love that Rich is living up. See, let us be the show that lives up to our word. You know, he's fulfilling his bet, his loss here with the Cardinals. We're also the show that takes ownership of when we get it wrong. In fact, Danny G posted a brand new clip on our social media of some of the things we got wrong this season so far and some of the things we got right in the NFL.
4: No doubt.
1: Everything at Covino and Rich at Fox Sports Radio.
4: I was laughing before the show when we were making our PBJ orders.
1: Yeah.
4: Dan Byer said, grape and smooth. Camino goes, sounds like someone Danny G said he made beats with in the 90s.
2: Yeah, I was working at a radio station in San Francisco.
1: Grape and smooth is funky, also hip-hop junkies.
2: Yeah, I made a beat with some guy named Grape and Smooth.
1: So, Rich, you eat your sandwich, and I'll talk about DraftKings. 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
1: So before we get into Tyreek Hill. And J.J. McCarthy and Mike, who runs this take, and more.
4: Okay.
1: Let's talk a little bit about rivalry. Just a little bit. Because the Yankee game was a lot of fun for me. And like you said, I get it.
4: It was awful for everyone
1: casual
4: but you.
1: Casual fan, you know, it was a blowout 9-0 game.
4: If you
1: like greatness, like Cam Schlittler was in his...
4: He beat me, Sam. I say it every time.
7: Covino yesterday.
4: Littler.
7: Come on, his name's been out there for a while now.
4: But it doesn't roll off the tongue.
3: Yeah, Rich talks too fast.
1: Slow it down. The peanut butter stuck in
7: his mouth. Yeah, blame the peanut butter.
4: He did show what a stud he was on the mound. And it wasn't totally so likable on the Red Sox. I just was hoping that would be...
1: he did good.
4: You know, I was hoping...

0: passed away for most of the game. So the Yankees win. The Yankees win. The Padres win. King is on fire. Guy had a no-hitter for most of the game. White Sox and Braves. You know, history wasn't made yesterday because Rich dropped the fun fact that the White Sox and Cubs have never won a postseason game on the same day ever in history.
1: Do we make the two for bet today?
2: You know, I think I might do that at DraftKings right now.
0: You know, knowing the stat and it's been there for so long, the opposite will happen today, right?
2: Exactly. But last night at my observation about the Padres Cubbies, Danny, can you take your Dodgers blinders off for a second?
3: No.
2: Okay. I didn't think you could. Sam.
3: I'll try.
2: Dan Byer, could you at least say for some reason, the Padres in a postseason game, there's just so much excitement. Like maybe it's that fan base, maybe it's the players. When it's postseason, the Padres really do have like a different vibe to them. Like it really is fun to watch the Padres.
3: I was thinking that last night watching them against the Cubs because they're in line to face the Brewers in the next round. And Cubs-Brewers would be crazy, but I don't know if Milwaukee is wanting the Cubs or wanting the Padres for that sort of reason. But I also think that this is a Padres team that was a game away from taking out the Dodgers and what they lose the bullpen game, you know, that LA threw, and then, you know, the rest was history. So, and even the year they made it to the NLCS, you know, kind of bottomed out there. So, yeah, so I think that there's excitement, but I do think that there is the other side of the coin with the Padres.
2: Yeah, and I got to give credit to, I should know if I'm going to bring it up, third base umpire last night in the Padres-Cubbies game.
3: Yeah, with a PCA deal?
2: I give him credit for not throwing PCA out, knowing that in that moment, you don't throw out the MVP, even though PCA really pushed it. If he would have got, you're out of here.
3: Yes.
2: I don't think we would have. He three times, when he got called out, when he got punched out on the check swing, three times he looked at the umpire and he made the symbol. It didn't go around. That was very worthy of it. Guys have done way less, Danny.
3: They said it on the broadcast.
2: Yeah.
3: And it was the umpire who turned away.
4: Bill Miller.
2: Bill Miller, who also is the name of a good burger place in Texas. Bill Miller's.
4: Also is Ben Maller's name on our new website back in the day.
0: He's a famous umpire, though. Yeah,
2: I thought that was good restraint because in that moment, Bill Miller realized the game was bigger than him.
3: And it was over. Like, yeah, it would have just been done for show. Like, I guess in that
5: situation. Bill Miller. Go to hell, Bill Miller.
3: I guess in that situation, if it was a close game, you wouldn't want him thrown out, but he could have, to your point. They even said, like, PCA, because PCA was showing the bat on a check swing.
2: It almost seemed like he was waiting for the umpire to throw him out.
3: Yes.
2: Like, you see it in kids sports, adult rec sports, when a guy can't shut up and you're like, dude, now you're just trying to get thrown out. Like, he did that check swing motion like three times.
0: Well, Michael King's a beast, dude. He really is. He's a great pitcher. Padres win 8-0. Yeah. And to back up your previous point, Padres electric. The Boogie night games felt big. I thought the broadcasts were great. Our buddy KFC from Barstool also pointed out how professional and old school and big the broadcast felt as opposed to the TikTok gimmicky sort of broadcast we've seen sometimes. It just felt cool. I thought the games were a lot of fun, but again, I'm a Yankees fan, right? But I think the side story here is a side story, and you could pick any game from yesterday. Again, props to the Braves, the White Sox, Yankees, Padres, and right now, Phillies up on the Braves as we speak. You had two Massachusetts kids, two in Ben Rice and Schlittler, that dominated the Red Sox. People are saying Schlittler is the new daddy for the Red Sox. He's the Red Sox daddy.
2: Oh, boy.
0: And, dude, he's 5-0. I believe he's 5-0 against the Red Sox. Like, he owns them and goes into a different mode against
2: these dudes. His two postseason appearances against them are lights out.
0: 10 strikeouts last night. And part of it is they're saying he's such a petty, competitive dude that, like, all his buddies grew up. Obviously, the Red Sox passed on him and Rice. Yeah. They ended up Yankees. But all of his buddies grew up, you know, Red Sox fans, and he wants to shove it in all their faces. Mm-hmm. And there's that competitive rivalry going on, social media hype back and forth, that, you know, he brings that extra fire to these games. And I think keeping those rivalries alive. Danny G and other people are speculating that if it's so lopsided, and the Yankees seem to be winning in such a lopsided fashion, and maybe even tonight with Fried and Sonny Gray going at it, is it still a rivalry if one team keeps crushing the other? It just poses another question.
2: I mean, I'll admit, there was a while in the 90s when they're like, Niners, Cowboys. I'm like, until the Niners get over the

0: hump. It's not a rivalry. They like they just keep stopping us.
1: Remember, it's just BTA
0: until the
1: at
0: Niners
1: that point.
0: Until the Niners got prime time, until they got Dion. And by the way, Braves just got a one out hit, bottom of the 10th, staying alive.
2: Look at that. Wow. See, so, these games feel fun, man. I understand they weren't as close as you would like it, Rich, but hey, anything could happen in game two.
0: All right. You want to
2: think about it. If it's BTA, as the kiddos say, right? As they say in football, if it's belt to ass and one sided for a long time, is it still a rivalry? Or does rivalry in your mind mean there's a back and forth and a competitive hatred that it could go either way?
3: It's right. Almost like there's a history of a rivalry.
2: Right.
3: But on the field, yeah, like Rich said, until you get things close again, it's nonchalant.
2: Then, you know what it is? Then
3: for
2: at
3: some
2: that point,
3: of us
2: there's
3: fans.
2: History.
3: Yeah.
2: There's not so much a rivalry. There's just history, right? Because where's the rival if you're not competitive?
0: I'm about to make a wager on DraftKings. You want to hear this one? Tell me what you
2: sure.
0: think. You're going to hate it. White Sox are up 1-0, but it's a live bet. So I got White Sox winning, Red Sox tying it up, and the Cubbies tying it up. So White Sox, Cubs, Red Sox, 40 wins, 310.
2: So you got the Red Sox tying it up tonight.
0: Yeah.
2: Okay.
0: You hate it.
2: Hey, then the rivalry builds a little bit more.
0: See how that, boom, done. All right, let's go.
2: So is it still a rivalry if it's a one-sided rivalry? See, I just answered the question in that.
3: Yeah.
2: There's no such thing. One-sided rivalry is just, you're just whooping their ass.
3: If it's a one-sided affair.
2: That's like saying, the Globetrotters and the Generals had a rivalry. It's like, no, they didn't. Generals beat them every game. I mean, the Globetrotters beat them every game.
0: Two outs, by the way, in the bottom of the 10th. Philly one out away from tying it up. And that's the fun of the postseason. That's the fun of the wild card. It is best of three, which, Danny, I said to you and for Dan Byers Brewers, that is the most vulnerable place a great team could be in, and your teams both avoided that by getting the 1 and 2 seed. If you find yourself in that wild card, you could lose to an 80-something win team just in a fluky best
3: Things
0: two or three.
3: Can slip away from you real quick.
0: Once you get best of 7, best of 5, into anything else, it's just way different. Like, it's very possible for an 82-win team to beat a 90-something win team at a best of 3.
2: Oh, yeah, that matters is right now, all hands are on deck, as they say. You know, Schlittler threw 117 pitches last night. In today's game and in today's
0: career high.
2: It's a career high. That's a lot, but you can see they're pushing it to save the bullpen. Every move counts. Everything's strategic, and that's why it's a lot of fun to watch. So, again, rivalries. It's Yankees, Red Sox, and I think, Rich, we'll end on what you said as far as your bet. If the Red Sox win tonight, then, yeah, that rivalry seems to be there and well.
0: And they got Sonny Gray going. I know you're saying the Yankees have beat up Sonny Gray, but
2: he talks so much smack about his whole story, too, is like he never wanted to play for the Yankees. He hates the Yankees.
0: So you know what? A guy that is a Cy Young candidate, it'll probably go to your boy Cam, but I think tonight should be a really good game. Max Fried's also lights out in the postseason for the most part. Had a couple hiccups here and there, but should be a fun one. I'm pumped for some playoff baseball tonight. And know what's awesome about it, Danny? Tuesday and Wednesday. What do we not have on Tuesday, Wednesday?
3: NFL.
0: So the last 2 days have been remarkably timed, and I know that's by design. And by the way, bloop single.
3: Oh, here we
0: go. The Bravos, first and second, two outs.
2: Two
0: and now
2: outs, though.
0: They're a hit. They're a hit away from tying it up.
3: This is how they got their 3-run homer yesterday.
0: They might be they're an extra base hit away from winning the game.
2: But you can feel, just watching, you can feel how tight the Phillies are right now. Oh, this is great. All right, so we'll keep you posted. Dan Beyer will have your updates. But
0: Don Mattingly's hair turned gray. Oh, no, it was. Okay.
2: It's been gray, yeah. So anyway, enjoy the games, enjoy the playoffs, and let's enjoy the last day of September because October baseball officially begins later on.
0: Perfect.
2: We still got NFL to talk about.
0: A lot of NFL. There's a former star. Still a star, right? I mean, just he was hurt. Tyreek Hill. Hinting at a comeback and where?
2: Drew Hill, bro. I'm a bigger fan of Drew Hill.
0: Yeah?
2: Yeah. Tyreek Hill.
0: You're a bigger fan of Faith Hill.
2: You're a bigger fan of Benny Hill, bro.
0: Dude,
2: I used to love watching that.
0: All right, so more NFL, more baseball playoffs, just a lot of fun today. We'll give away some prizes, play some games here on Covino and Rich.
2: Now, Rich, football season's here. I know we're talking baseball, but football season's here. And if you're feeding a whole crew every weekend, game day could add up fast. Yeah. Just like today, you fed everybody.
0: Yeah, peanut butter and jelly. Exactly. That's where Sam's Club membership comes in. 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

0: impressive. Oh, perfect. You know what? If the Yankees keep going to the playoffs, next week will be the ALDS, and I could figure cheap lunch that I could get you guys. I'll bring in rice.
1: Ah.
0: Just a bowl of rice, guys.
2: How about fried rice?
0: Fried
2: That's a little bit more.
0: Fried rice?
2: Extra added stuff and fried,
0: some
2: you know.
0: Veggies, you know. I'll do it on the hibachi grill
2: some
0: in the backyard.
2: Pork fried rice or something.
0: Okay, cool.
3: Well, we're Covino and Rich live from the Fox Sports Radio studio. And what an ending to the Phillies Braves game.
4: A robot ended it.
3: We're going to have to talk about that because what would happen if the World Series went down to a challenge?
0: I mean, it is what it is. It's the rules of the game now, but that was wild. A key situation.
3: No, I think they have to prepare for that because they have to build some sort of suspense. You know what I mean? Like
0: a drum roll?
3: Like, no, yeah, like extend it with production. Like, you know, because it all comes down to this.
0: Like when the Savannah Bananas unleash their like golden bat. And the guy comes out with a cape on.
3: They got to come up with some sort of theatrics for that.
0: No, but that was a wild moment. If you missed it, the Bravos, Braves had a couple runners on base. They had the tying run at second, winning run on first, down by one. And Dominic Smith was pinch hitting. Called third strike. And Iowa Sam was even unaware of the exact rule. Like, Iowa Sam, if it touches the line of the box, strike.
2: I saw it. It was like it touched the line, but it seemed like it was on the outside of it. And then so that counted as a strike, you said.
0: So the pitcher.
4: Index card.
0: Philadelphia, Phillies pitcher did a little tap on the cap challenge. 2 seconds later, you saw it.
3: Hey,
0: that's what I mean.
3: Game over. Two seconds. Like, you can't. That would be so anticlimactic if it decided in 2 seconds. If it comes down to a challenge in a deciding series, especially a World Series ender, they have to build it up. Like, and we'll find out after the break. Like, oh, no.
0: They should hire Seacrest is what you're saying?
3: No, I'm serious. They're going to have to, like, build up a moment. What up, Dan Byron?
4: I think that there is drama, though, in seeing the ball and the way that the screen moves. You're like, is it in?
0: They don't just show you. You see the ball coming towards the box.
4: And I think that I love it. I think it's magnificent.
3: It's added such a really cool element to the game. It really has, man.
0: And it's quick, and it's not slowing down the game.
3: What? No, it's awesome. Yeah. And DB will give you more updates on the outcome of that game in a few minutes. Dan Byers here, Danny G on the phones at 877-99 on Fox. And, of course, Sammy Sam getting ready for midweek major. But, Rich,

0: Tyreek Hill. A lot of buzz. I was hearing buzz about Tyreek Hill late last week. And, you know, I think my girlfriend was asking about, like, what's the deal? What's the status with Tyreek Hill? Because she's doing fantasy stuff or whatever. And I remember looking it up, and it's like, they're looking for a mid-October return. I'm like, dang, that's pretty quick. Mid-October return, Tyreek Hill. And
1: last week, your girlfriend told you she was into all, like, fantasy, I bet you didn't think that's what...
0: Yeah, I'm like, wait, what do you mean, Tyreek Hill? And it said, as of last week, there's a lot of speculation, you know, and I was doing some research on, you know, what's his deal? Speculation that he could be a good fit back in KC, right? In fact, Showboy Mahomes mentioned that yesterday, if you paid close attention.
1: What'd he say?
0: Showboy Mahomes was here. He said something about, yo, bring him back. Join the party, because they're back. Oh, he said back in the KC groove.
1: Yeah, we're back in the KC groove.
0: He shouted out Tyreek Hill 10 times.
2: Yeah,
1: and, straight out of the 49ers headquarters and all the 49er fan sites, Tyreek Hill pours cold water on the buzz that Tyreek Hill was going to join up with Brock Purdy and Kittle.
0: Right, because that was a rumor last week.
1: And that was like a cool rumor. Like, ooh, if Tyreek Hill goes to the Niners, what a deep threat they'd have. Like, that would be insane.
0: And
1: right?
0: We say last week because as of today, according to social media, he threw out one of those cryptic tweets.
3: Yeah, he's hinting.
0: Yeah, he's dropping hints. And he threw out a tweet that said, I think I'm ready for some cold weather. So that sort of eliminates the 49ers, right?
1: Zach Brown song?
0: I mean, it gets breezy, though, in San Francisco.
1: A little Northern Cali. Yeah.
0: So now speculation shifts
3: towards... At night by the bay there, it does get chilly.
0: It does,
4: it's chilly in the shadows.
0: Yeah.
1: If he said I'm in the mood for some chilly nights and crab cakes, then I'd be excited.
3: That's why old school baseball fans hated sitting at night games at Candlestick Park.
0: Well, that's true. Speculation as of today is Chiefs back in the KC groove. Green Bay, or maybe even Buffalo. Imagine Buffalo gets him.
3: Buffalo, those rumors were spreading like wildfire today.
0: That's based on the cryptic, you know, tweets, which I'm never a fan of in real life, especially in sports. It's like, what are we playing, baby games here? I hate that, but you can say
1: you hate the baby games, but cryptic tweets keep people interested in relationships, women, and, you know, come on.
0: I hate that. I really do.
1: How many times has someone tweeted something cryptically in the world of sports or in the career world and relationships? And it's like, ooh, what do they mean by that?
0: I've seen a lot of speculation. This is how it works in the real world. If your buddy or a woman you know puts some cryptic post out there on social media, you immediately go to their profile to see if they have their family pictures still up or pictures of them with their significant other. Because if they're down, it all adds up. It means they're like... on the way out, or they're going through a divorce
1: If you see someone with a joint Facebook account with their wife, they cheated.
0: Oh, yeah. Something.
1: Oh, I mean, there's
0: signs. There's a lot of clues.
1: It's cryptic. And as of Wednesday morning, which is today, guys, 8:51 a.m., he woke up and he said, you know what? I'm going to stir it up. And Tyreek Hill at 8:51 a.m. when he was having his oatmeal and pumpkin spice latte.
0: Cold weather good for the muscles?
1: He said, I think... I am ready for some cold weather. He should have put like the little burr emoji, like burr.
0: Yeah, that would have been a good one. Yeah.
1: Cold
0: emojis.
1: So people are saying he might be angling to join the Green Bay Packers now that Jaden Reed has that neck injury. He's out for the rest of the year.
0: It's a risk,
1: but
0: man.
1: Some are saying KC's cold. Chicago doesn't have the need, but any cold climate team has to be like, New England? I mean, you got to think what cold city teams are there.
0: That's a blatant hint, right? Like, there's obviously somewhere.
1: That doesn't mean
0: they're interested in him, though.
1: Don't act like you weren't intrigued when LeBron does these type of hints.
0: True, but LeBron is
3: intrigued and fatigued.
0: Yeah, there you go. But, you know, Tyreek Hill's not LeBron. And you know what? He's a big question mark, which makes it, like I said, high risk, high reward? It is.
1: Low risk, high reward? Well, I mean, how much are you paying him, right? Then you got to do that.
0: It depends, but there is, you know what? Life is a risk, Carnell. I've always said that.
1: You're just quoting Blood and Blood Out.
0: No, life's a risk, Carnell, but it is. It's a major risk because you don't know what kind of Tyreek Hill you're going to get after that injury.
1: Not to put the wizard on the spot, but DB, he's a man of knowledge. When was the last time Tyreek Hill played for those of us that are like trying to put together the pieces?
5: He was hurt in week five of last year.
1: Week five,
5: yeah,
1: so
5: around that time.
1: Yeah, like,
5: yeah.
1: Pretty much almost around this time last year. So it's been 12 months almost.
5: Yes.
0: Yeah, but game ready? Like,

0: in October? I mean, I'm surprised
1: as
0: to hear
1: Dan
0: that.
1: Says, a lot of times you could sign these guys and work them in slowly for the bigger push down the road.
2: And very rarely are injuries now taking more than a year.
1: Right.
2: Like we used to think like an ACL or
1: did we think
2: Achilles.
1: Mahomes played week one? Remember we speculated like it could be like about week four or five. He was there 3-0. He's played.
0: Like, yeah, he's right on schedule.
1: Man.
0: All right, so that's the speculation.
1: George Kittle played week one. People thought he might be. So to Dan Byer's point, injuries, these elite athletes with
0: or
1: the conditioning
0: just,
1: and doctors.
0: Is going on an Alaskan cruise or something like that. Maybe we don't know. Maybe he has other thoughts.
1: Oh, maybe he's. Oh, okay. I see what you're saying.
0: Yeah, maybe he's going Alaskan crab fishing or something.
1: Who knows? Crabbing. I don't know.
2: Deadliest catch.
1: Deadliest catch.
2: We're going to show up.
1: Yeah.
2: And Tyreek Hill's on the Northwestern with Sig Hansen up in
1: there,
2: the.
1: Yeah, with Sig and the other dude. Yeah. Maybe he's just taking a tour of the Yukon. Maybe he plans on,
0: who knows?
2: Do you think they'd use Tyreek Hill for king crab or bear die, Covino? What is the better option?
1: King crab, for sure.
2: Oh, yes, absolutely. And that would be, I think, around this time.
0: It's a dangerous job.
2: Yes, it
0: one
2: is.
0: One for Tyreek Hill, maybe. So what are your thoughts about that and dropping hints? And again, just in life,
1: he's just going skiing in Manitoba.
0: He's ready for some cold wind.
2: By the way, sorry to interrupt. Did you guys see last Friday's episode of Deadliest Catch?
1: No.
0: We've had those dudes on our show in the past.
2: Yeah, they threw a bunch of pots in the water, and some didn't have crab in them.
1: Oh. Uh-huh.
2: It's every episode for the last 20 years. And then at the end, guess what? They land on the crab, and all is good, and they meet their quota.
1: Yes.
2: Somewhere in between, someone has to pop some sort of, like, zits, or someone gets hit on the head with a piece of ice.
1: Oh.
2: I don't miss an episode. I watch them all, but it's been the same episode for 20 years.
1: I didn't know that. DB, can I alert you of another formula? If you watch any house hunting or home repair show, midway through the episode, get this, they hit a snag.
2: Where
1: something cost way more than they thought.
3: Yeah, there's mold.
1: Or there's mold or some beam that they did not account for. But at the end, they somehow still sell the house for a profit. I don't know.
2: Crack in the foundation. Uh-oh.
1: Oh, no. Go to commercial. All right. Thank you, DB. But, Covino, you're so right about the Tyreek Hill cryptic tweet. Because I'll be honest, it did sort of bum me out. I wasn't quite sold that he was going to the Niners, but when you say cold weather, that does make it seem like he's got his eye on something at least.
0: He's got his eye on something.
3: You need healthy receivers in San Francisco anyways.
1: By the way, elite still or what? I mean, injuries.
3: We got to see what he has left. Part of his rehab issue was he said he didn't have power in that leg when he tried to push off when he was trying to rehab.
1: Man, if he is still the cheetah and still has that speed and still has that explosiveness, think of what he could add to a team that's in the mix, right? I mean, that's adding a huge...
3: Yeah, and you'd be getting a $30 million per year receiver at a big-time discount.
1: I wonder if anyone has him in DB's guillotine league. Maybe I'll put in some waiver
0: action. I think the biggest story is that Dan Byer's a big fan of Sid and Edgar Hansen.
2: Edgar's
0: Hansen.
2: No longer.
0: I know, he passed away.
2: He's not... Oh,
0: didn't he pass away? Yeah, he did.
2: No, I don't think he died. But
0: Edgar Hansen passed away, I think.
2: He had to leave for other reasons.
1: Oh.
0: Yes. No, he died. I remember we interviewed him.
1: Wait, Edgar. Hold on. Look it up.
0: Sig and
3: you
0: Edgar
3: interviewed
0: Hansen.
3: Him after he died?
0: No, but I remember we talked to those guys.
1: Yeah.
0: I think that's the bigger story, that Dan Byer doesn't...
2: Phil Harris died.
0: Dan Byer doesn't miss an episode of The Deadliest Catch.
4: Yeah, there's some legal issues for one of these guys.
2: Yes.
4: Very bad
1: some
4: thing.
1: Some bad stuff going on.
4: Alleged or convicted of.
2: Correct.
3: Yeah, Covino, it's legal stuff. Don't be killing people off.
0: What do you mean? I'm reading it right here.
1: Edgar Hansen died in 2010?
0: Yeah, I mean, maybe it's a
1: misprint. Maybe it's a different guy.
0: Yeah, I don't know. So I'm reading it.
2: Sam's reading one thing you guys are reading.
4: Edgar Hansen from Deadliest Catch. This was from 2018. So this was, something.
1: What does that have to do with kids or something
2: improper,
1: disgusting?
2: Yeah.
0: Improper, okay.
4: Yeah, I remember stuff, something. This was not 2010. It was 2018. So
0: anyway, he's going to go where the cold weather is. That's his plan right now. So that leaves 49ers out of it. Would you be interested is the question. Would you want to take that risk? It depends what they're going to offer and what they're going to give up or how they're going to make room for Tyreek Hill. And I would say, how old is he now? Did anyone look this up? Any guess?
3: 31.
0: Yeah, I think he's about that. Danny asked it, I would have said. Tyreek Hill.
3: 30, going on 32 maybe? Let's see.
0: Tyreek Hill age.
1: My guess. 32 is my guess. Maybe not
0: 32 years old.
1: Oh.
0: You know, what type of risk do you want to take to see if this guy still has the legs?
1: Please. Mike Evans is twice as

0: age.
1: Yeah. No, for real. Look at how much game he's got left. All right, so I guess it's just a matter of how well he's healed, but that's the story today. He's sending out the cryptic texts, cryptic tweets, and it does make you think about, you know, when people do that in your life. Like, I hate that.
0: I always think it's intriguing. Yeah. Unless it directed at me. All right, let's go to DB for an update. DB, the guy who his wide receivers are set. Smith and Jigba, best guy in the league, huh?
2: Yeah, he's really good. I mean, in our guillotine league, was taking one pick before me, before me. Ricky grabbed them. I took Amon-Ra St. Brown. He's been just fine for me, but still would love to have JSN on the roster. All right, we'll get to some NFL news because there is a wide receiver that is expected to return to action in Week 4. But first, we're talking baseball. Phillies were down 3-1 to the Braves, and Kyle Schwarber and Bryce Harper hit back-to-back home runs in the 8th. Forcing a 3-3 tie that ended up going to the top of the 10th.
3: The pitch swung on, hit to right. Acuna going back to the track, looking up, and that ball is gone! And Alec Boehm has put the Phillies on top with an opposite field home run! Oh my goodness, Alec Boehm!
2: A solo Boehm for the Phillies. Ford made it 4-3, and that was the final on the Phillies Radio Network as the best of three series is now tied up at a game apiece. They'll play a game 3 in Atlanta coming up tomorrow. The White Sox put 4 on the board in the first inning, chased Astros starter Hunter Brown. They're still playing in the first inning of their game 2 in Houston. Astros have 1 on the board, but it's the White Sox up 4-1 right now. Again, still in the bottom of the first, and it's the White Sox up 1-0 in the best of three series. Yankees up 1-0 on the Red Sox. Game 2 tonight, 8 Eastern. Boston's going to be without Roman Anthony. He's been removed from their wild card roster because of strains in his hand. If the Red Sox were to rally and somehow win this series, he would not be available for the American League Divisional Series. Cubs and Padres, 10 Eastern time tonight. Rams head coach Sean McVay says he expects Puka Nacua to play against the Eagles coming up on Sunday in Week 4. No practice today for Aaron Donald. Commanders quarterback Jaden Daniels limited in practice, but he hasn't been ruled out of their game in London against the Colts. Still has an opportunity to play after missing last week. Ravens quarterback Lamar Jackson limited in practice today. No practice for Justin Jefferson of the Vikings, while Nico Collins was on the practice field for the Texans. And the Steelers ruled out Joey Porter Jr. for tomorrow's game against the Browns. Rico Dowdle's not going to play. Jalen Ramsey is a question mark. And TV viewership, guys, for the WNBA's regular season. Sports Business Journal says the highest in 26 years, they're up 17% from a year ago. Wow, back to you guys.
0: Good for them.
1: Yeah, that's
0: and cool. They're also leading all sports leagues in throwing fans out of arenas. Absolutely.
1: By the way, Rich, I'm reading feedback too on our YouTube chat at Covino and Rich FSR. Vince Garcia says Tyreek Hill's washed. Why all the hype still? See, I don't know. It'd be cool to see him prove everybody wrong. We'll see what happens.
0: Let's not put him in the Odell Beckham Jr. category yet. I think Tyreek could still be...
1: Give Tyreek a chance.
0: All right, we got more Kavine on Rich. We'll give away some prizes. Mike's got his hot take of the week. We got Iowa Sam with Midweek Major, all right here on Fox Sports Radio. Now, every sports season, built on preparation, studying the trends, making the necessary adjustments to reach the ultimate goal.
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2: Speculate, but in life, especially if you're going through the breakup or whatever, and your ex or someone you know is posting all this stuff, cryptic stuff about you, or who they're dating now. I hate that stuff, man. Anyway, Tyreek Hill.
3: I'll be honest, that's how people in today's day and age.
2: Yeah.
3: Isn't that how they soft launch relationships?
2: Oh, yeah. Definitely.
3: Like a lot of times if a girl's dating a new guy but doesn't want to necessarily say exactly who the new guy is, she'll post a picture of like her holding hands with a dude hand. Friends will be like, oh my God, whose hands is that?
2: And by the way, it's the worst feeling ever for like the dude that was left behind. The old guy's like, oh, there's a dude hand. What does it mean? You want to know a true story?
3: Can I guess the story you're going to tell?
2: Yeah.
3: All I'll say is this. Does it involve a reflection?
2: Yes.
3: I was going
2: through a breakup, right?
3: This is wild, guys.
2: And it was a picture of my ex, and she's holding up a glass, like, cheers to the new year, and with a cryptic, like, caption of, like, new beginnings, right?
3: Oh.
2: And I zoomed in on the reflection. I'm like, someone took that picture, right? I'm like, what? And you zoom in on the reflection. I saw a face, another dude's face in the reflection of the wine
3: glass. And it was Tyreek Hill.
2: And it was Tyreek Hill. Those cryptic messages are the worst. Tyreek Hill saying that he thinks he's ready for some cold weather. So the speculation today, if you just joined us, the Chiefs. But people have been speculating, like a return.
3: Yep.
2: Kansas City, Green Bay, or Buffalo.
3: I'm not one of one here. I think I'm one of a billion that are saying, no Chiefs. No, like, no Bills. Like, I don't want him going to a team that's already good. Like, that to me, unless it's my Niners. Other than that, like,
2: yeah.
3: When you're saying cold, I'm like, no KC. Oh, no Buffalo. I don't want that crap at all. I don't want some team that's already good getting better thanks to Tyreek Hill. So if it's not on my team, go to some bottom. Go to the Packers. Packers ain't going anywhere. Go to the Packers. Have fun there.
4: We don't want them on the
2: maybe Tyreek Hill's just really excited about the fall season, you know, in October, and maybe, you know, busting out his Uggs. You know, maybe he's just excited about Halloween.
4: His paper towel sweater.
3: He just tweeted, I'm going to make like Humpty Dumpty and have a great fall.
2: Maybe it's just that. Yeah. Hey, speaking of football, though, the wait is over. 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
3: I look like a genius so far.
2: I've always said you look like Lanny Poffo. You and Lanny Poffo, same guy.
3: You know who his brother is?
2: Yeah, Randy Poffo.
3: Randy Macho Man Savage.
2: Yeah.
3: Real name Randy Poffo. Play for the Cincinnati Reds minor league system.
2: Randy Poffo.
3: Oh, yeah. And by the way, my bet at DraftKings looks good so far. I got the Sox, and the Cubbies. And right now, the Sox are winning 4-1 in the top of the second. So we shall see. DraftKings code CR show.
4: Hey, Rich.
3: Yeah.
5: Randy Savage, I know
6: your mustache is crooked.
3: Your mustache. I love Macho Man.
2: That is funny.
3: Your mustache is crooked.
2: All right. So your thoughts on Tyreek Hill. Hit us up at Covino and Rich at Fox Sports Radio. Now, there's another football story that's really funny.
3: It's real quick. Last night when Tully got pulled from the game.
2: Yeah. His mustache was crooked.
3: Do you realize that the reliever they put in right after him had the same build as him?
2: Yes.
3: My wife goes, did he shave his mustache in between innings? No.
2: We had a group of friends that thought the same thing.
3: Whoever relieved Tully, honestly, it looked like he just shaved his mustache.
2: Yeah. He wanted to change his luck.
3: In between innings.
2: So another football story involves alter egos.
3: Oh, boy.
2: Like, what do you think about people that say they have an alter ego? Right off the bat, you're rubbing me the wrong way a little bit, right?
3: I get game face and all that. Like, I do get that, right?
7: Having, like, three different nicknames?
3: Well, you know,
2: it all comes with that same territory,
3: so,
2: Danny.
3: I think when someone says they have an alter ego, again, Covino's right. The eye rolls are, like, they can't roll on the back of my head further. Like, when someone says they have an alter ego, for music, it's always been very eye-rolly. Can you think of two off the top of your head of music?
2: In music? No.
3: Remember Beyonce with Sasha Fierce?
2: Oh, yeah.
3: Remember Garth Brooks with Chris Gaines?
2: Chris Gaines.
7: So dumb.
3: Yeah, when someone has an alter ego.
2: Yeah, it's a little like, I don't know. You rub me the wrong way. That doesn't mean I don't understand. Like I said, game face, game ready. Yeah. Like, yo, man, like you put on a different level of energy and yo, let's go, right? It's game mode.
7: Yeah, you got to explain where the story's coming
2: from. All right, well, JJ.

0: McCarthy has an alter ego, number nine. And
1: say it the right way.
0: Nine. Michigan and with the Vikings. And he says he flips a switch and nine comes out. Nine.
2: That's with like the eye black and the face paint.
0: More intense, aggressive, ultra competitive. Nine.
3: Flips a switch to be terrible?
0: Yeah, well, that's what he's saying. It. So, you know what? I'm glad you said that, though.
1: That's like, low-hanging fruit.
0: No, but if you're going to have this alter ego, isn't the alter ego supposed to be like a superhero type that is dominant? Like beast mode. Like, yeah, you could be beast mode if you're playing like a beast.
2: It's very rare that I think an alter ego or that type of mode makes sense. And you nailed it. Marshawn Lynch, when he's like beast mode, and he seemed unstoppable, like when he would, I guess, mentally get into that next mode, like, oh, he's beast mode.
1: But by the way, this is coming out now because he's not with the Vikings anymore.
2: Right. They're saying a lot of people in the Vikings organization rolled their eyes completely at the whole sentiment that this guy's got an alter ego, nine. And the funny part is, as you know, he's not number nine for the Giants.
0: They're saying he was very cringy with it. So cringe. And, like, you know, they used to roll their eyes behind his back and probably relieved as a result that he's not there. So it got you thinking of how you deal with cringy coworkers like that.
2: Or the idea of alter egos in sports. I have a few more. We'll get to that and more. Plus, we got Midweek Major with Sam. Give away some prizes. All next right here on Fox Sports Radio. We are Fox
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0: Four on the board in the first, and chased Astro starter Hunter Brown. Earlier today in Atlanta, Phillies and Braves went to extras.
1: The pitch swung on, hit to right. Acuna going back to the track, looking up, and that ball is gone! And Alec Boehm has put the Phillies on top with an opposite field home run! Oh my goodness, Alec Boehm!
0: Phillies Radio Network with the call, made it 4-3, and that would be the final as the Phillies even up their NL wildcard series with the Braves at one game apiece. Game 3 takes place tomorrow. Roman Anthony of the Red Sox has multiple strains in his hand. He's being removed from their wild card roster. Game 2 tonight against the Yankees at 8 Eastern. Rams head coach Sean McVay expects Puka Nacua to play against the Eagles in Week 4. No practice today for Vikings wide receiver Justin Jefferson. I'm Dan Beyer.
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2: Just two guys with East Coast roots.
5: I took it back to my East Coast roots.
4: Come on, do it for Jersey. Let's go.
6: Walking here. Up yours.
2: Two guys who now feel right at home in LA.
7: I'm a self-centered kind of guy.
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7: Popularity matters.
2: Wow. Maybe two at home.
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5: Someone just teed off for the Astros. Bomb.
9: 440 feet.
5: I would tell you who it was if I had my glasses on. Anyway.
9: You need your glasses?
5: Yeah,
9: I'm
5: I do.
9: Sorry.
5: Yeah. Was it Smith? Covino and Rich on Fox Sports Radio. I'm Steve Covino. That is Rich Davis. And we're broadcasting live. Thank you guys for hanging out with us. We're very pumped about the playoffs. Now, this hour, we got Mike who runs this take. Mike's going to...
9: Who?
5: Mike.
9: Oh,
5: who
9: hey,
5: runs
9: Mike.
5: This place. Yeah, he has a take. He's going to tell us his take for the week, and we'll
10: Never
5: debate
10: heard
5: it.
10: Of him.
5: Plus, midweek major. Sam's got you there. But first and first, mostly, we be rocking out. Let's go.
9: Yeah, by the way, it was Smith with that bomb.
5: Smith is the bomb. College football bigger than the game. It's the friends... food, traditions, and Saturdays spent together. 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
9: Yeah, grab your crew. 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
9: Hey, is it possible that we were with Big Mike, who runs this place, when you discovered you might need glasses?
5: That was the truth. That was the last straw for me, man.
9: We were all in Vegas at
5: a
9: fight.
5: At a fight. And I'm like, what round is it? And Mike is like, sixth round. I'm like, how much time? He's like, 2 minutes left. I'm like, you could see that?
9: And we look up at the
5: I'm like,
9: you
5: Mike's
9: know, the,
5: 87 years old. He could see that, and I can't.
9: We look up at the big, you know, what would you call that hangs above the ring? It's not the big screen like that. You know, some people put it in their man cave, like the four screen big. Anyway, it was like 118, 117, 116. And Camino's like, I don't see it, bro.
5: Mike could see it clear as day. And I'm like, if Mike could see this. No bro, offense, respectfully, yeah. Mike.
9: Hit your 40s, you
5: Mike's
9: need readers, huh?
12: Oh, yeah. I'm feeling the respect. Oh, yeah. Very respectful.
5: I said to myself, wait a second, you all could see that? And Mike could see this? I got to get my eyes checked. And that was it, because I couldn't even see the fight, let alone, like, the screen.
9: You're like Mr. Magoo.
5: No, for real. So I was like, you know, been wearing glasses since, but I just don't wear them here on the show that often. However... we got to wrap up before we get to Mike. We got to wrap up this alter ego thing. Actually, Mike could chime in because Mike works with a lot of colorful characters in radio. And you're one of them, Mike. You know, you got Mike and Mike runs this place. Some people call you the bear.
12: Sure.
5: Right? So we all have alter egos. Some people call you the love doctor. I don't know who and why, but.
12: Sure.
5: Or Dr. Love. What is it?
10: No one's Dr. ever called
5: Love.
10: Him. Dr. No Love. No one has ever called him.
5: No, that's his bedroom alter ego.
12: I've also been Rhino.
5: Yeah, see?
9: I'm sorry, what?
12: Yeah, that's correct. Rhino.
5: Okay, well, J.J. McCarthy, right?
9: I've never heard any of these.
5: He calls himself Nine. But when Nine comes out,
10: Nine.
5: He fights on pure will and determination to get the job done.
9: And apparently people in Minnesota behind the scenes management was like, yo,
13: right.
9: This is like eye-rolling cringy as the kids.
10: There was a source saying a couple of people internally with the organization rolled their eyes.
5: He says Nine is a separate person, though. That's how he treats it. Like, it's just another guy you just don't understand.
9: I think you need medication, buddy.
5: Well,
9: Nine.
5: If they're rolling their eyes at him, you know, it does make you think of people that you work with. And like I said, radio. Working in radio, I don't think you realize sometimes, like, we don't even know people's real name. Like, we work with people, like, with funny names. You know, like, I had my first radio.

0: co-host there. I produced a show called Solid State with Liquid Todd. Rich doesn't even know what Liquid Todd's real name is.
1: I assume Todd.
0: Kid Kelly. Yeah, but you don't know his last name. We work with Kid Kelly for years. I don't know Kid Kelly's real name because he goes by Kid Kelly.
2: Yeah, that's like Hollywood Hamilton. Right. Like, what's that? It's so, Spider Harrison.
0: We live in this world.
2: Yeah.
0: And even still, we roll our eyes at some people because, like, who is this guy? What a clown. But you can imagine playing on a team with a dude who thinks he turns into a superhero. That's not that super. And again, respectfully, he's in the NFL, so I can only talk so much. But the thing is, or the thought here is, if you're going to go by this alter ego sort of thing, you have to have a next level persona, and it has to deliver like Marshawn Lynch.
1: Yeah, I mean, honestly, if J.J. McCarthy was starting in the NFL, and when he went into nine mode, all of a sudden he's throwing fourth quarter comeback tutties, then it's like, yo, McCarthy went nine. But he hasn't proven any of that on a big scale. College, perhaps.
0: I think nine needs an alter ego.
1: So that is... what about Chad Johnson? Did he become like Ocho Cinco? Ocho, or is that Cinco just a nickname? Like,
0: that was more of a nickname.
3: That was more of a goofy nickname.
1: I thought of one. Props to our buddy Mike, who hit us up in Cincinnati. He goes, this might be the answer of all answers. We all remember the movie Over the Top, right?
0: Oh, that's so funny.
1: He goes, Stallone in the movie says, yo, like when I turn my head around, I feel like I become a machine.
0: You're like, I'm a machine.
1: So
0: I'm
1: when he turns guy. When he turns his head around and arm wrestles, remember, he's like, that's how he became a different guy.
0: That's right. That is. Yeah, we can end on that.
2: Well, I go back to sports talk radio, legend of sports talk radio, Jim Rome, had a rule. You can't gloss yourself. You can't give yourself a nickname. So it's kind of like what you were saying. Right, that was not me. None of the nicknames anyone has ever called me have I given to myself.
1: Right. Remember, there was, not just Jim Rome. Remember the famous episode of Seinfeld when George tries to call himself T-Bone?
0: Yeah,
1: right?
0: He tries to sign
2: it's
0: a nickname.
2: It's not going to work.
0: I think the reminder also is, someone has to assign that for you. But if you're dating or if you're with a woman who says they have like a... I don't know, like another side, like a Sasha Fierce to them. That's just, those are all like red flags. It really is.
4: What if you're Kobe Bryant? Didn't he assign himself the
0: Mamba mentality?
4: Yeah, or like the Black Mama? He got away. I guess he could get away with it.
0: But he delivered on it, right?
4: Yes, he delivered.
0: Like he went into game mode like we had never seen, right? And he was playing like Jordan level.
1: I agree. And that's not just,
0: that's not just talk.
1: That's not talk just because we miss Kobe and he passed away. Kobe did live up to the Black Mamba mentality. I think it's funny. Do you have any friends that feel like when they party too hard, they become someone else? My wife has a female friend who has like a play off of her name. When she drinks too much, she becomes like that person.
0: Oh, you know, back in the day when Rich was a horned up 20-something-year-old, back in the day on a single prowl, I used to call him, after a few drinks, Ziff Davis is here.
1: Not Rich Davis. Or Barefoot Jones.
0: Yeah, like the creepy Rich. He's on the prowl because he'd have that sort of stare in his eye, that gaze in his eye.
1: Ziff Davis.
0: A few drinks in. So anyway, that's the J.J. McCarthy story. And I think the rule here is if you're going to have an alter ego of sorts, you got to live up to the hype.
1: Yeah.
0: And we wish him all the best.
1: You got to either...
0: We're just stating.
1: Yeah. Beast mode, Mamba mentality, or turn your hat around and win arm wrestling.
4: Michael Scott on The Office, when he would take it, he took a Kangol hat, he reversed it, he goes, hi, I'm Date Mike, nice to meet me.
0: Yeah. Because you know what? Now-

0: Wish them all the best.
1: To prove Big Mike's point and your point that you can't really assign yourself these names.
2: Yeah.
1: One of my favorite shows, and I'm sure a lot of people loved, How I Met Your Mother. Great show.
0: Sure.
1: Ted Mosby, the main guy, you know, Josh Radnor, he had a character when he was like at the bar and thought he was being all slick with the ladies. He called himself Teddy Westside.
2: Oh,
1: and
2: Teddy
1: Westside.
2: And
1: I remember him being like, I'm Teddy Westside.
2: Oh, like Steve Urkel.
1: Yeah, Steve Urkel.
2: Like Steve Urkel. Yeah. But my point is, it's all hot air and it's all BS until you live up to it. And you never know. Sometimes they do. And then you just got to, you know, say, hey, man, they were right all along. Good for them.
1: All right. Well, hey, we do this every Wednesday. And by the way, thanks for the feedback. Thanks for the phone calls. 877-99 on Fox. Now, before we get to more NFL, because that's what we get to a lot here. NFL, we got Midweek Major with Sam. But every week, Mike comes in with a take. And we're going to do it right now. Let's go.
3: Who's the microphone assassin?
4: It's time for Mike, who runs this take.
5: Who? Big Mike may get to be in charge of this segment, but he still doesn't run this place. He really doesn't even run this segment when you think about it, because this mic can be turned off by Sam at any moment.
4: That may be true, but Big Mike does get to pick the topic, and then CNR offer their strong opinions on it. Consider it a warm-up to Midweek Major. Mike, who runs this take?
0: Dr. Love. Who?
1: Dr. Love.
0: There
6: Hello,
0: he is.
6: Hello, gentlemen.
1: Mike.
2: That's your Stefano.
6: You know,
2: Kell, right?
6: Mike, who runs this take? I did not give myself that name.
1: That's right. What do you got this week? I know you come in once a week with something on your mind, and we entertain it.
6: I am ready for us to put out like a Miss Manners book on phone etiquette.
1: Oh.
6: Okay, because it's getting out of hand the way people mismanage their cell phones and frankly infringe upon my life with their cell phone usage. And I'm sure you guys all have your pet peeves, and we'll get into them.
1: Ooh, okay.
6: But the biggest one I have is the butt dial.
1: Because I'm so guilty of this. I don't know how to stop.
6: Right. Yeah.
1: I think I lock my phone out, and all of a sudden, I'm calling my mom or something.
6: My point is, like, look, everybody pays so much damn attention to their phone all the time. How hard is it to make sure your phone is on a lock screen so that you're not butt dialing people?
2: Well, I keep my phone in my front pocket, so when I call you, it's usually a junk dial. It's a junk dial, and I apologize. Sorry, Mike.
6: Yeah, that's all right. I don't mind the junk
2: dial. Sorry for the junk dial,
1: You have
2: man.
1: Lateral movement to dial his number?
2: I do, but, you know, front pocket, man. Front pocket. But you know what? You're right. And Rich is right. Rich does this all the time, and I hear him, like, yelling at the kids, and I hear him coaching baseball and stuff. I'm like, yo, Rich.
1: And then I'm like, oh, sorry, bro.
2: Yeah, it's weird.
1: Because I think I lock it, I put it in my pocket or throw it in like the baseball bucket, and all of a sudden I'm like, oh my God, I called my uncle or something.
6: My wife does it to me all the time. I'm always getting the butt dial from the
7: wife. The worst is when it accidentally FaceTimes somebody.
1: Can I give you two of my quick pet peeves if you're talking phone etiquette?
6: Yeah, what do you got?
1: One of my pet peeves is when someone goes to text you back and you see the bubbles and the dots, and then they don't send anything.
8: It just keeps going.
1: I'm like, hey, Mike.
6: The horror.
1: Hey, Mike, what are you doing for lunch? And all of a sudden I say, oh, dot, dot, dot. He saw this. And then nothing.
8: The lingering bubble.
1: I hate the lingering bubbles. The lingering bubble. And I'll be honest, at this stage of the game, we're all grown men. We're all grown women. In the 2000s, real cool. Nowadays, no one's phone should actually ring. When I hear someone's phone ring in a meeting, at work, at the gym.
2: When's the last time you heard it?
6: Okay, I will give you one caveat. I am on call at this place pretty much 24/7.
2: True.
6: So my phone needs to ring because I need to hear it and I need to answer it because we're live 24/7. So,
1: but your phone, you don't need to have.
6: I'm here in the studio right now, and I turned it off before I walked in.
1: But you don't need
6: so
1: your
6: ring.
1: You don't need your ringer to be the Baja Man who let the dogs out, though.
6: No, I do not. It just mine just
1: who
6: goes,
1: let the dogs
6: mine just rings like a classic ring. But if I'm in a movie theater or I'm in at a show or if I'm here on the radio, I'm gonna turn it off.
1: I have one more phone etiquette pet peeve, and the guy to the right of me. Left on your YouTube screen, this guy, Steve Covino, my biggest pet peeve with him is that he will see something on his phone. Be like, yo, bro, like, look at this. But he's like, won't hand you his phone. I'm like, does he think I'm going to grab his phone, run in another room? And be like, oh, what are you trying? Like, he has this like weird PTSD from like hiding stuff from women in the 2000s.
6: I think he just wants you to get close to
1: him. But he does it like, he'll be
2: why
1: like,
2: why do I want your doo-doo caca fingers all over my phone?
1: He'll be like this. Hey, look, here, take a look at this picture. And then I go to grab it. He's like, no.
2: I get like just scrolling through my personal
1: but
2: stuff.
1: But that's what you think someone's going to

0: You're a nosy busybody.
1: But you think if like Iowa Sam's like, hey dude, look at this funny meme.
0: Iowa Sam,
1: you think he's gonna grab your phone and start scrolling?
0: Well, I'll let Iowa Sam. It's just you. I don't trust.
2: Let me piggyback on this a little bit. So a friend of mine, same guy I have a gripe with for another phone complaint, but he was like trying to show me something on his phone and he couldn't find it. He's like, give me your phone, and I'm like, no. You're not taking my phone.
0: Right.
2: First of all, you don't want to handle this piece of crap. He's like, let me see it on your phone. I'm like, this is my phone. This is like my identity. You are not touching my phone. Ever.
3: I'm with you, Sam. Nobody touches my phone.
2: I'm like, you don't use my phone. You use your own phone.
1: Can I tell you an embarrassing story that I probably am reluctant to tell on Fox Sports Radio?
3: Well, you should tell it anyway.
0: That means you definitely should tell it.
1: So I'm at the doctor the other day getting my annual physical. You know, your basic like, hey, how you doing? They take your blood pressure. They weigh you. And they're like, yeah, go get blood work because we really can't tell you anything other than, hey, how you doing? But you have to make the appointment, right?
0: Yeah.
1: So I go to get
0: blood work? Did you go see Dr. Acula?
1: Hey-o!
3: Really?
0: Come on! It's a Mitch Hedberg joke!
1: And it is almost Halloween!
0: That's a Hedberg joke! Come on!
1: Dr. Acula. Oh, boy. So I go to the doctor now I'm going to Quest Diagnostics this week to get my blood work. You know, just making sure everything's good. No emergency. And I said to the kid at the front desk, like the receptionist, where could I find my, because they have to send in the little ticket for you to go to Quest Diagnostics. I go, where could I find that? And where could I find my results when they come in? He goes, oh, on the portal. And I go, the portal?
0: The portal.
1: The portal.
3: Yeah, your health system
1: the
3: portal.
1: Yeah. So he goes, is it an app? He goes, he did the, oh, give me your, I'll show you. Give me your phone. He goes to my phone and starts typing in portal. What do you think comes up?
3: Porn. Porno.
1: I mean, Mike wasn't discreet about it. What do you think comes up when you start typing P-O-R in a man's phone?
0: Porcupines?
1: Yeah, Pokemon.
4: Pornos.
1: Pornos. Pornos for
3: the real question is, was there anything
4: chairs.
3: Good?
1: Portuguese people. Yes. Say, don't hand someone else your phone. Lesson.
0: Yeah, then I'm right. Okay. Any other phone etiquette, pet peeves, Mike?
3: Well, it's the other one is just, okay. If you are talking or you are in the middle of a conversation and your phone buzzes, you don't need to look at it. Just finish your sentence. Finish your conversation.
0: No.
3: You can wait like a whole 30 seconds before you look at that buzz. It's
0: you know what's the toughest though?
3: It drives me crazy.
0: The toughest is like when my girlfriend or your wife,
3: it's
0: whatever,
3: like a Pavlovian thing.
0: Because women are very detailed with their stories, right? So my girlfriend
1: is that a kind way to say?
0: It's a kind way of saying they give lots of detail.
1: Yeah.
0: So she could be going on and on about her story of the day, and then someone hits me up on a phone. It's almost like a game of chicken. Like if I could like
3: if
0: not
3: I look away.
0: Yeah, if I look away, I know I'm losing here.
3: Busted.
0: But I so badly want to look at my phone.
1: She's 8 minutes into telling you
0: the
1: story.
0: And she's like, and then. And I'm like,
1: and
0: oh!
1: then. And he keeps hearing like,
0: I'm dying inside. I got veins popping out of my neck because I so badly want to look at my phone.
3: But it is. It's Pavlovian. We're stuck, man. That phone buzzes and we have to look. We've got to see what's going on.
0: That
3: it's
0: goes
3: like FOMO.
0: With Sammy Sweetheart's pet peeve. That kind of coincides. You posted something before about that.
2: Same friend. I'll be in the same room. This is super obnoxious.
0: Yeah.
2: I'm in the same room as my friend. I'm trying to have a conversation with him. He's looking at his phone. He won't even make eye contact. He's looking at his phone. And so like I say something and then he like doesn't respond to it at all. And it's like, I'm in the room with you, dude. A physical human being is in the room with you trying to have a conversation. And you're more concerned with whatever's on your phone.
3: Well, at least he doesn't text you in the same room.
2: Well, okay. At least he'd be engaging in the conversation.
0: Yeah, but that is the highest form of disrespect.
2: It
0: You're
2: is
0: right.
2: so disrespectful.
0: You're right. You're
2: and I'm repeating myself. I'm like, what are you, dude? Hello? Yeah.
4: This
2: Hello?
4: Is like, how many couples do we see at dinner at a restaurant and they are both glued to their phone?
2: He doesn't even try to go, Like, he just completely ignores me.
1: I do want to say, though, there are times where I'm looking something up while we're doing the show. And I know we're streaming on YouTube and everything. It's not that I'm not engaged. There are times where Covino and I, we know how to play off each other. We've been working together forever. So if Covino's talking about something, I'll be like, all right.
0: He's trying to find a fun fact
1: was the
0: about
1: last
0: something
1: time
0: else.
1: The Cubs played. Right. And sometimes it looks like you're not engaged, but that's the unfortunate part. You could really not be doing anything wrong.
0: Well, this serves as our computer and our, we're using it for work as a tool. But Sammy's right. You know, if you're talking to your buddy and he's like totally zoned out, refreshing his Instagram, that's disrespectful.
1: I'd imagine if this goes well for a lot of our friends that are single, some of our younger pals or even older guys that are single. If you're on a date, I think the idea of someone even taking their phone out and

0: spinning social media while you're like just if you were single and on a date with a young woman and all of a sudden mid-date you are her, like in the middle of like dinner, just starts looking on Instagram.
1: Shows
0: like
1: you're bored, shows you're disengaged, yeah. Shows that you don't care.
2: You know what though, Rich? This could be refreshing to hear. Mm-hmm. My daughter's a teenager and her friends have made it like a conscious effort to put the phones like in one spot so that they're all just hanging. Like there's pushback is what I'm getting at. Like younger generations now are pushing back on social media and things like that because something must feel wrong and off to them.
3: I need to write a book.
2: Yeah.
3: We need to have it laid out.
0: I think this conversation was enough.
3: Yeah. That's
0: it. I don't think you need to go to a publisher.
3: I'm talking about a coffee table book, the little one.
0: Yeah, that's
3: little,
0: maybe
3: it
0: a pamphlet.
3: Doesn't need a lot, right? A pamphlet.
0: A manual.
3: There you go. But we do. I mean, because all of this stuff is new. All of this is and developing, and it's going to continue to develop, and we need to come up with some rules for society on how we deal with this and respect each other.
0: Who would lose first if the six of us in this room, Big Mike, Dan Beyer, Danny G, Iowa Sam, Covino, or myself, were to go out to dinner? Have you ever seen people play phone roulette? This is where everyone puts their phone in the middle of the table. First person that picks up their phone has to pay for the whole meal.
4: Well,
0: Covino's out.
4: I was going to say it's one of you two because at some point within the last year we did our screen time.
0: And yeah,
4: I thought I had a lot. I was usually about five. If I get to six, it's
2: like
4: way too much.
2: That, yeah.
4: You were like, yeah, absurd. I was amazed.
2: Yeah, it was over. It's like 10 hours. Yeah,
4: yeah. Yeah.
0: So next time you go out, if you're down for that with your buddies.
3: I think I win. I'm usually under three.
0: Phone roulette. Put your phone in the middle of the table, and first person that's like, I got to check something. It doesn't matter. You're paying
5: the problem
0: for
5: the
0: whole
5: meal. Is if you have an infant at home.
0: Yeah,
5: a little
0: the excuses.
5: Kid at home.
0: Excuses.
5: Well, but that's not an excuse. That's real life.
3: Or if you work for a 24/7 live radio station and you're on call, you know. That's no excuse either.
0: Mike's acting like he's a paramedic.
4: Yeah, right.
0: Yeah. Mike's saving lives. Saving lives.
4: Oh my goodness.
0: I'm saving lives.
4: The 76ers feed dropped out. Oh my goodness.
3: That's right.
0: Mike's
3: that's
0: got one of those.
3: Exactly right.
1: You got one of those fire station poles in your house.
3: You don't know me. You don't know me.
0: Mike slides down the pole to make sure Jonas Knox has his updates.
5: PJ masks. PJ
2: you know,
5: masks.
2: Since we're talking about etiquette. There's nothing worse to me than when I'm at the gym and I got to listen to other people's conversation, like especially if you're in a sauna or something like that.
0: What's with
2: people? You're on a speakerphone. I don't want to hear about your grocery list.
0: Speakerphone conversations.
2: What you got to do later on.
0: Speakerphone conversations. I don't know who is thinking that's acceptable.
2: It's totally unacceptable. It's rude. Like everything about it.
3: Well, and I was annoyed. I was at an appointment the other day, a medical appointment, sitting in the waiting room.
0: Oh, with Dr. Akil?
3: Yeah, right. I'm sitting in the waiting room and there's a dude who's watching a video and he doesn't have a headphones on or anything.
0: Yeah.
2: Is that a new thing?
3: What are we doing?
1: Is that a new thing? Like where like people like are on purposefully watching stuff with their sound on, like on a plane. We used to not do that as
2: much.
1: You
2: know why? Because Mike, maybe it's not a book, but Mike should hold a seminar, like phone etiquette, because people are not following or abiding by these simple rules.
1: I would not want people to even hear what I'm watching. Like I don't. That would be like too self conscious for people to hear what's coming off my phone.
0: Forget Ted. How about Mike talks?
2: Yeah, Mike talks.
0: Just a whole series.
5: When you're sitting in a movie theater and somebody's phone lights up because they're on it,
0: that's a good one.
5: It takes your eye off the screen, and that's when you really want to lose reality and be in the moment of the movie too.
0: You don't need to turn your phone off, but turn it screen down and dim it.
2: That is a tough one.
0: I have one last thing to wrap this up, tied into sports. Greg Olson tells a great story about how he went to Christian McCaffrey's wedding. Remember when Greg Olson had the tie around his head? And remember that whole story? This is a couple years ago.
2: There was a famous photo that surfaced after that, and he was like the party king.
0: He looked like he was having the time of his life.
2: Yeah.
0: He said at McCaffrey and Olivia Culpo's wedding, there was a no phone policy. You did one of those like check your phone things.
2: Mm-hmm.
0: He said during the cocktail hour, you could tell the uneasy, weird vibe of everyone. Like your nervous instinct to grab your phone. Your phantom phone. Like, oh. And he goes, but like, within the hour, it was the most freeing, awesome feeling. And he goes, it was one of the best times he's had in years because no time throughout that night was anyone looking at their phone.
2: Hey, maybe we should all take a page from that. Maybe that's the lesson here, Mike. You know, people aren't following these simple rules. When you're in mixed company, maybe we all make a conscious effort to like put it aside for a minute.
3: Mm-hmm. I'll get started on my book.
2: Yeah, put it on. Put it in your pamphlet.
3: You.
2: Cool. All right. Thank you, Mike. Who runs this?
0: Thanks,
3: you're welcome, gentlemen.
2: Hit him up at Mike Who Runs This on social media.

0: Mike, who runs this.
1: Who?
0: And that leads us to Midweek Major.
2: All right, we'll do that next right here on Fox Sports Radio.
0: So, Rich, college football season's here.
2: I know
0: and
2: this.
0: You know Dr. Pepper,
2: ooh,
0: not to be confused with the doctor you went to see, belongs right in the middle of everything that makes game day great.
2: Went to go see Dr. Pepper. Because college football isn't just about what happens on the field. Off the field, the traditions, the tailgates, the food, the friendly trash talk, everyone gathering around for game day. It gives you an excuse to spend the whole day with your friends and fam.
0: And that's where Dr. Pepper fits in, from pregame setup to big game plays and all the moments that make game day memorable.
2: And Dr. Pepper brings its own one-of-a-kind flavor to those moments.
0: It is a one-of-a-kind flavor. Like, how do you describe it? How do you describe the flavor?
2: I don't know. That's a good thing.
0: Very Dr. Pepper. And
2: I would say 23 flavors.
0: 23 flavors, yeah, make the one. It's a one-of-a-kind taste. Dr. Pepper is made for sharing those game day traditions, whether you're tailgating outside the stadium or hosting the watch party at home.
2: And you don't need to be the biggest football expert to be part of it. If you're there just to hang with the friends, traditions, atmosphere, you belong as well.
0: So this college football season, bring your crew together, crack open a Dr. Pepper, crew together, phone away, Dr. Pepper, and make the game day one of a kind, because the best game days are about people, memories you share together. It's all available at Sam's Club.
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0: CNR, FSR. We're going to get to Iowa Sam and his midweek major in a second as we do it live from the Fox Sports Radio studio. 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And let's go to DB for an update, see what's doing. Dan Beyer, what's up, man?
1: Guys, bottom of the fourth inning in Houston. The White Sox lead the Astros 4-2 in game two of their wild card series. A series the White Sox are already up 1-0 in. Chicago put four on the board in the first inning, chasing Hunter Brown from the game. White Sox 4, Astros 2 right now in the bottom of the fourth inning. There will be a game 3 in Atlanta tomorrow between the Phils and Braves after Philadelphia rallied for a 4-3 win. Solo home runs from Kyle Schwarber and Bryce Harper back-to-back in the 8th pulled the Phils even. Then in the 10th, Alec Boehm's solo home run lifted the Phillies to the game 2 victory. Again, game 3 in Atlanta tomorrow, 2 o'clock Eastern time. Roman Anthony off the Red Sox wildcard series roster because of a hand injury. If the Red Sox win tonight and win tomorrow, he would not be eligible to be on the American League Divisional Series roster. Astros, by the way, have just pulled within one as Jose Altuve has hit a solo home run, making it 4-3 in favor of the Southsiders. Rams head coach Sean McVay says he expects wide receiver Puka Nacua to play Sunday against the Eagles after missing the previous two games with a groin strain. Vikings wide receiver Justin Jefferson sat out workouts today with an ankle injury. Houston Texans wide receiver Puka Nacua, Nico Collins returned to practice today after missing the last two games with a strained hamstring. By the way, you and I put in bids in our Fox Sports Radio League. We did not get Puka.
0: I think I overbid for Malik Nabers. I did get him.
1: Did you?
0: But we missed Puka. We both underbid for Puka. Yeah.
1: That's why Puka was on my mind, but it was Nico Collins who returned to practice after

0: missing those two games with the strained hamstring. It was the groin injury for Puka, who did return to practice today. Jaden Daniels, guys, limited. So was Lamar Jackson. Steelers ruled out Joey Porter Jr. and Rico Dowdle for tomorrow night's game against the Browns. And TMZ reports six-time major winner Phil Mickelson recently checked out of an addiction treatment facility. WNBA TV regular season ratings up 17% from last year, according to Sports Business Journal. The highest ratings in the last 26 years. Guys, back to you.
1: DB, how'd you do it? Covino just muted his mic, and he goes, yo, how'd DB do that?
2: Well, hold on.
1: You were in the middle of your update, locked in, and you've called the Altuve home run, but we didn't see where you saw it.
2: Yeah, you're not watching. We're watching the game. You're doing your update.
1: Where did you see that?
0: Here's the deal. I think you guys have the Spanish, the Universal feed.
1: Yeah.
0: I've got the Peacock feed in front of me, so it may have been delayed a little bit.
1: Yeah, because we saw you so seamlessly. I'm like, he didn't even look up. How did he know that?
2: Pretty amazing.
1: Okay, thank you.
2: And by the way, Altuve teed off on one, man.
1: Fun baseball fun fact. Altuve now has played in more postseason games than 12 Major League Baseball teams, my Mets being one of them. And if you want to look this up one day, it's really interesting. Derek Jeter, the all-time postseason game leader, has played in 158 postseason games, which is essentially a season. And Derek Jeter's postseason stats are pretty on point with his regular season stats, just to show how consistent number two Derek Jeter was.
2: People say he was underrated.
1: Overrated.
2: Beat it. Overrated. Yeah. Covino and Rich, Fox Sports Radio. Now it's time for Midweek Major.
1: Let's go, Sammy.
3: Covino and Rich gets you over the middle of the week with Midweek Major.
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6: Got to go really quick and talk like the mini micro machine guy because Sam is going to get about 4.5 minutes here. We roll the two big red love dice in the main studio.
2: I win.
6: Did you?
2: I rolled a 5.
6: Eight. All right, yeah. All right, Rich gets first take. And now, ladies and gentlemen, the most famous person besides that dude from Weezer from Iowa City, Iowa, Iowa Samuel.
7: Yeah. I forgot his name for the first time in weeks.
6: Brian Bell.
7: What's up? There you go. Captain Obvious here. Guys, it's been a struggle of start the season for the New England Patriots.
1: Yeah.
7: Now there are possible issues brewing between New England head coach Mike Vrabel and his quarterback Drake May. The Pats are 1-2. Drake May has 1 touchdown, 6 picks. And last weekend, Vrabel was somewhat critical of his quarterback, stressing that he has to be better. Fast forward to Wednesday, Greg Hill, who has Vrabel on every Monday, said this on WEEI's The Greg Hill Show about Vrabel and May's relationship. He says he has a source telling him certain things. Take a listen.
8: If you believe this individual, despite what Mike Vrabel may have said publicly, it goes back to Drake May not being his guy. Mike Vrabel is a his guy kind of coach. Since he got here, he's gone out and gone and gotten all of his guys.
7: So is this a quarterback issue or maybe something else off the field, midweek or major?
1: Well, I think this is major, and I'll tell you why.
5: Definitely major.
1: Some people are my guy type of guys. Meaning,
2: my guy, look at him shine.
1: We see this in broadcasting, radio and TV. Sometimes a new program director, which would be like a head coach.
6: Yeah, not sometimes, all the time.
1: Comes in and he's like, no, I'm bringing in my own morning show, or I'm firing the on-air talent and bringing in my own guys. This happens in a lot of businesses. Why would we think head coaches are different? If you absorb a team and maybe, you know, Mike Vrabel all along was like, yeah, Drake May is just, I don't think he's the guy that could get me there, but I absorbed him in getting this job. Maybe at some point that comes through, right? And I think it's major. I believe it. I believe that that's not his pick.
2: With everything Rich said, major, because we've seen in football, especially, nothing more important than that coach-quarterback relationship, and something's not right. Drake May's a little off.
1: It's,
2: and you know, it's making sense.
1: It's like the ultimate relationship.
2: Yeah,
1: Bill Walsh, Joe Montana, you know, Belichick, Brady, Mahomes, Andy Reid. It's like what makes it work.
2: And Drake May is just not. He's not playing.
6: Isn't it crazy? It wasn't that long ago that some people were calling him an MVP candidate.
2: Oh, no doubt.
7: He was last year, and everything was great between him and Vrabel. And then, of course, they had the very rocky offseason. Oh. I wonder if maybe that's impacting things.
1: No, I don't think Mike Vrabel's personal life impacts that. I'll say this.
2: We don't know how true these rumors are, what the real source is here.
1: I don't think Drake May is making bad decisions in the pocket because Mike Vrabel had, issues going on in his personal life.
2: But you can see, though, that, you know, he never chose Drake May, and he he very well might not feel like he's his guy.
1: Dare I say, Drake May is the Cal Raleigh of

0: The NFL?
1: Right now, as of now, yeah.
2: Right now, yes.
0: Yeah.
2: I know you guys probably weren't watching, but I was. Tuesday night, the Indiana Fever evened up the best of three series with the Las Vegas Aces in the opening round of the WNBA playoffs. During the fourth quarter, when the Aces were trailing, Aces superstar Asia Wilson plowed into the Fever's Sophie Cunningham. And then some chaos ensued. Asia starts charging toward a fan behind the hoop.
0: I saw
2: and
0: that.
2: They get into a heated exchange. People had to be separated. People are yelling at each other. This probably stopped the game for a good 3 to 5 minutes. So what was said? Was it something inappropriate? Did the fan say something racist or sexist to her? No, it turns out he just stepped towards her and pointed. Here's what Asia said after the game.
3: If I see a man taking steps towards me and pointing at me, I don't give a damn what you said. I don't give a damn how you said it, the tone. That is unacceptable. You don't step towards me and point at me. I'm not putting
0: it. You can tell I don't want to hear
3: at
0: from
3: all.
0: Her.
2: Is it the Sophie Cunningham point getting to her or what? Midweek or major?
0: This is midweek major. Week. It's week.
4: That's so mid.
0: And I'll tell you why. If the WNBA wants anyone watching other than Iowa Sam, and women want their...
2: And Monty. Monty's watching. We were texting.
0: And women's sports want to be taken seriously. Being taunted by fans and being yelled at. That's part of sports.
2: You're making the big bucks now.
1: By the way, that's a friendly taunt because it's a Sophie Cunningham reference.
0: A point and a laugh and a gesture? Do you know what people say during this Yankees-Red Sox series?
2: Oh, horrible stuff. I mean, they shouldn't be saying that.
0: No, they shouldn't,
2: just,
0: but what I'm saying
2: is reality.
0: I'm just saying if women's sports want to be taken seriously like they should, you can't complain about this type of stuff and expect to be taken serious.
1: And once again, I'm going to go weak along with Rich. I agree with Rich when we agree it's fact. Once again, I don't know who won the game.
2: It was Fever.
1: Okay.
2: They evened it up. Yep.
1: I don't know if it was a good game at all.
2: It was a great
1: game. What I
2: Intense.
1: Do know
2: great game.
1: Is what happened, because that, again, unfortunately, becomes the highlight. And that's where the WNBA chooses to continue to live. You know, with the salacious headline, with the stupid five-minute delay. Yeah. That's all I saw on the highlights last night, Sam.
2: That's
1: unfortunate. And on social media.
0: It's embarrassing, really.
2: It was a good game.
0: And the ratings are up, so I mean,
1: but
0: like...
1: that, you know, you're letting Asia Wilson, you're letting this taunting issue, like the baby games, get in the way of what was a good game, you said.
2: Of all the things that could be done, like said to an athlete, you're pointing at him and you're getting all upset. I don't know, man.
0: It's silly.
2: I mean, she lost her stuff.
0: Yeah. Hit us with one more hot topic.
2: You know, we're out of time here.
0: No, we're not. Hit me with one more.
2: Okay, okay, okay. One more. I don't know if this is vibe topic.
0: Just make it snappy. Right, don't be your usual self.
2: Athletics outfielder Zach Geloff is suing the Detroit Tigers, their stadium, and another related entity after injuring his right knee during a game on July 9th. Ooh. Geloff injured his right knee after a sliding catch. Where's my music? There it is. This always happens.
0: So you don't have to do that, Sam. You can just keep going.
2: Well, I can't do it with no music. It would sound weird. So he was sliding for a catch in foul territory. Slams his knee into a metal fence at Comerica Park. His lawsuit seeks financial compensation for pain and suffering, lost wages, mental and emotional distress, significant medical bills, and attorney fees.
0: Ooh.
2: Let's remember, though, what happened with Reggie Bush.
0: I remember. I was going to say that,
2: right?
0: When he slipped. You're taking all my talking points, Sam.
2: I'm sorry.
0: I was going to say, it's major. But what? I wonder, much like our Apple agreements, when you click on things on your phone, do you agree to the small print in professional sports? Don't you agree to the field you play on? Like, if you slip on bad turf at Giant Stadium, can you sue?
2: There's occupational safety hazards with being an athlete, right?
0: Yeah.
2: And I'm just wondering, like, why doesn't this happen way more often, or like never at all? I get it with Reggie Bush because that was exposed concrete, but I'm like. Well, you kind of know the risks at play. They had cushioning around it, but he slid in some metal fencing in the inside of the fence.
1: I think it makes sense because he's an athletic, right?
0: Yeah.
1: And this happened in Detroit. So, yeah, go get him.
0: Yeah.
1: You know, what happens, like the famous story, Mickey Mantle with his sprinkler, wasn't that at Yankee Stadium?
0: Yeah.
1: Like, if it's at your own stadium, it seems like you're screwed.
0: If you're a Cub and you get all tangled up in the ivy and hit yourself in a brick, you know?
1: Yeah, Andre Dosa got stuck in there.
0: I heard that.
1: Yeah,
0: yeah,
1: he's still in there, I think.
0: Thank you, Sam.
2: All right, that's all she wrote.
1: Thank you, man.
0: All right, we got more Covino and Rich next right here on Fox Sports Radio. Now, every season, every sports season built on prep, studying the trends, making the necessary adjustments to reach the ultimate goal.
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5: I just saw a play in this Astros White Sox game. By the way, that game got a lot closer, 4-3 Sox.
4: I just saw Altuve make a sick play in the field, and you know how it normally ends up. Right after a sick play, he's the first guy up at bat, hitting a bomb, dude.
5: Yeah. I have a hypothetical for you. I know you love hypotheticals. Nothing bothers Covino more than a hypothetical.
4: Well, you know what? I wanted to talk about something that happened this past weekend during the Bears-Eagles game. During the Bears-Eagles game on Monday night, T.J. Edwards was getting close to Jalen Hurts in the huddle. Did anyone see this?
7: Yeah, how did that happen? How did that guy get so close the play?
4: And then, you know, he hears the play and he picks it off the very next play. But when you see what happens, yo, he's straight up in the huddle with him. Like, he was no disguise. Yeah. He didn't put on a mustache.
8: We've seen this before, but we haven't seen the player then prosper immediately with an.
4: But anyway, it was a few days old, so Rich says he has a better hypothetical.
5: Was the camera angle made it seem like he was closer, or did he really sneak that close?
8: No, he was that close.
7: He was like 2 feet away. It seemed like he was just a few feet away.
8: Not 2 feet, but he was close.
4: I'm not sure if everybody caught that. I didn't catch it live.
5: That's funny.
4: I didn't catch that. Again, he was there in the huddle, like right there in the huddle with Jalen Hurts, so he knew the play that was coming, picked it off.
5: Well,
4: but I know you had a hypothetical.
5: No, I just want to also remind you guys that props to our good friends at Webull.
4: Yeah.
5: The road to October. Every day we drop some fun facts. And we said it yesterday that the White Sox and the Cubs have never won on the same day. And today's the first day that could possibly happen. And if you followed us earlier in the show, I said White Sox, Red Sox, Cubbies today. That would tie up every series. Right? No, the White Sox would win, and the other two series would be tied up. So that was my bet of the day.
7: Wait. The White Sox and the Cubs during the regular season?
5: No, during the playoffs.
7: Oh, okay. Have never won a game
5: in the history.
7: I was going to say
5: in the history of history. Did you hear that? In the history of history.
7: Yeah,
4: they've never won a postseason game at the same time.
5: In the history of history.
7: That's actually not that surprising. I don't think.
5: In 150 years?
7: Because, like, how many years are they actually both in the playoffs?
5: That's what I'm saying.
7: One team's in, one team's out.
4: He just stomped all over your stats.
5: Hold on. Bolaños.
4: He just said, F your couch.
5: Yeah, I was saying, and it seemed like that wasn't, interesting.
9: Yeah, you don't think Sam's clearly not fun at parties. I can't believe he was just like, that's nothing. I'm not impressed.
5: Yeah, but you don't think that's crazy, Monty, that the Cubs and White Sox have never won a postseason game on the same day?
9: Yeah, no,
5: you mean
9: it
5: two
9: is.
5: Teams that have been around since
9: for a long time.
5: The 1800s?
7: Like, that's right. Like one of those where you line up all the details, and you're like, I can make this one work this way. Now it's,
5: I hate this guy. I love him, but I hate him.
9: No.
5: Let me give you my dumb hypothetical. You have 1 minute to decide. I just saw Cam Smith, who hit a bomb earlier. Remember the guy that hit the 450-foot home run?
4: Yeah.
5: He just got hit by a pitch in the hand.
4: Ooh.
5: What would you want to happen least? Get hit in the hand by a 100-mile-an-hour fastball or get hit over the middle in a football game as a wide receiver?
8: Ooh.
5: What if I said you had to do
4: that,
5: one thing?
4: Because that could be a CTE situation, dude. But have you ever been rocked? Football game.
5: How about this? I'll give you a caveat. Not to the head. Like your body just goes different ways.
8: Like you're winded.
9: Yeah,
5: you get rocked over the middle on a slam pattern, or you take a 100-mile-an-hour fastball to the hand.
4: That the getting rocked by in an open field like that is the worst. I remember like just running full speed, and then all of a sudden you're just looking up at the sky. That's what it is.
8: You ever had a hand injury before though?
9: Oh. I know, or be hit by
5: I mean they both suck, right?
8: I had my fingers squished in a garage door one time.
7: I broke my metacarpal getting hit beamed on the knuckle with a pitch, but that was like Little League. I broke my hand.
8: We thought it was when you were with the Mariners.
7: No, this was Little League. But it still broke. Doesn't that count for something?
9: I don't know if it does, actually. Not in

0: situation.
1: Yeah, bro. I thought it was high heat from Clemens.
2: probably going 40 miles an hour.
1: That's hilarious. You know what? Let's hold that hypothetical. Okay. Think about it. Well, you know, we'll discuss on social media.
3: Enjoy your game twos of the wild cards. We'll see you tomorrow. Until then, arrivederci, baby.
1: See you in the promised land. Go Los Yankees!
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30: The pitch swung on, hit to right. Acuna going back to the track, looking up, and that ball is gone! And Alec Boehm has put the Phillies on top with an opposite field home run! Oh my goodness, Alec Boehm!
29: You just heard it on the Phillies radio network. They beat the Braves 4-3 in 10 innings to force a Game 3, which will be tomorrow in Atlanta at 2 p.m. Eastern time. Right now, it's the White Sox and the Astros in Houston. Chicago is up 4-3. It's the bottom of the fifth inning, but the Astros have the bases loaded, and they still have an out to go. Still to come, the Red Sox and the Yankees. That's going to start at 8 Eastern. Then it's the Cubs and the Padres at 10 p.m. Eastern time. In the NFL, Rams head coach Sean McVay says he expects wide receiver Puka Nacua to play Sunday against the Eagles, and Vikings wide receiver Justin Jefferson set out workouts today with an ankle injury. Amancio Bolaños.
0: One guy is happily divorced. One guy is happily married. One guy gets called daddy by his three beautiful daughters. One guy gets called daddy after a credit card approval. One guy won a state high school basketball championship. One guy only covered a state high school basketball championship. One guy's been inducted into three halls of fame. One guy has only mopped a hall. Does this seem weird to anybody else?
31: Crazy.
0: Can this sports writer and this sports fan share a radio show without driving each other crazy? 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
0: 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You can join them as well. 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Hit the subscribe button. And after that, you could tap the thumbs up icon. You can comment away. Let us know who's right, who's wrong. We know what that is. Just search.
2: It ain't Trash Talking Tuesday.
0: Don't again, our YouTube channel. And all you need to do is search Odd Couple FSR. Let's welcome my co-host, Kelvin Washington.
2: Kelvin Washington.
0: What's up?
2: What up, man? What is it? Worship Wednesday, halfway through the week, hump day. Moving along, feeling good, man. Beautiful day out here, so no complaints. I'm ready to rock and roll. You?
0: Same. All good. Ready to go. A lot of stuff to get to. The Odd Couple.
2: Dang, hold on. Who is Elijah here? Dang. Monty, Sagar? See, Sagar, don't do me like that. You're supposed to be my homie. Just give me the light. I need some light. Look how dark I'm on YouTube. I know I'm a Chachki brother.
0: I don't.
2: But dang.
0: There's a light there. The light there. There's nothing else.
2: Hold on.
0: Do
2: I don't know. So maybe it's the monitor right now. I don't know. Hold on.
0: It's just a monitor. You got. It's the same light we have every day.
3: Yeah. What's different?
0: It's the same light.
4: What's different?
2: Skin complexion. I went from me to like Idris. Like I said, it is one little Idris Elba.
4: What's wrong with being Idris Elba?
2: Well, no, you're right. Never mind. If I'm looking like, do I look like Idris, Monty? All right. Thank you. Never mind. Hey, Sagar, keep it as it is. I'm good.
0: All right. Odd Couple crew. Rob G. Alex. Monty Bolaños is at the anchor desk.
4: Yeah.
0: Of course, wait a minute. Donovan as well, engineer in training.
3: By the way, also, I saw somebody behind you, Rob. Did you let him in?
0: Sagar, yes.
3: Okay.
0: We're all good. Sagar.
3: Just making sure.
2: Who is Shia LaBeouf?
0: Is our social media guru. So, all right.
2: Rob, they tell me this ain't Shia LaBeouf over here. Rob, I know you've been out here in L.A. hanging with Hollywood stars.
3: Racist.
2: Hey, man, big fan. Transformers is lit. A couple other movies I love that you did, man.
3: Butter Falcon's a banger.
2: Peter Butter, I hope it was because you're about to have me agreeing with you.
3: You will.
2: Yeah, some other good stuff. What was the eye one? The eagle?
3: Illuminati?
2: The Illuminati joint. Oh. Good to meet you, Shia. I appreciate it.
0: Yeah, okay.
2: Rob, boy, you out here, boy. You left Detroit and said, I'm out. I'm about to get Hollywood on them.
0: The Pistons got a...
2: speaking of Detroit.
0: Yeah. The Pistons, there you go, have a big deadline tomorrow, Rob G.
4: They do. It's funny we're starting with this one, considering Rob texted me again at 4:15 this morning. Oh, Asia Wilson, I got thoughts on this one. We got to get to it. But no, we got to start with the Detroit Pistons.
2: Detroit basketball!
4: The resident home team of the Odd Couple. They have a deadline creeping up. In about 24 hours, that is to sign or get Jalen Duren to accept the qualifying offer. News of the day, they offered him that $200 million contract. Sounds like a lot until you realize he's eligible for $287. So that's another issue. But what they did do is that, hey, we're not raising the offer, which we are going to do, though, is we are going to remove that weight clause we tried to sneak in there last time. Yeah, we'll take that out. We'll give you $200 million. Just sign the deal, baby. And he's saying, no, thank you.
0: This is a public service announcement for Jalen Duren.
2: What's that?
0: Don't sign with the Pistons. Do not give in. You have all the leverage. Do not give in to the Pistons. You're a 22-year-old kid with a bright future, and you know what? They have disrespected you all summer long. They disregarded the season that you put up, an all-NBA spot, an all-star, and because you had a down playoff, they want to use those 10 or 15 games against you rather than looking at the 82 games in which you were tremendous. They're thinking that they're going to pimp you, get you for less money, disrespect you with a weight clause. Imagine for a 22-year-old, you're talking about a guy's weight. He's not even fat. He's in good shape. And if you're smart, bet on yourself. Your people are right. You haven't talked to the GM all summer long. The Pistons are the ones. They will be the big losers. Whether there's a qualifying offer you have to take and they trade you, sign and trade somewhere, you're going to get your money. And what people, I keep people hearing people say, well, I mean, he doesn't take the $200 million that, you know, he'll go somewhere and only get $190. No. The average salary will be $47 because it's a four-year deal, right? After the

0: after this year compared to a $40 million a year. And if you're the Pistons, you built something. You had 60 wins last year. You're in the mix. Don't tell me you're going to be the same team and in the mix without this kid. It's not going to happen. You're going to take a step back. Jalen Duren has all of the leverage. Pay the man. Don't be acting. This is the NBA. A lot of guys make a lot of money who haven't put up the numbers that he's put up as a young player. This is lunacy. This is will be historic. If they wind up having a guy that age with the numbers and the thing that he's done, Kelvin, and have him take a qualifying offer, and then he'll be able to bounce for nothing. Because if he takes the qualifying offer tomorrow, they have to trade him immediately. Like, for real. You can't have a player of that ilk. You can't have that player walk on you for nothing. So I don't know what game the Pistons are playing. You've already offered him $200 million. What's the difference? $200 million, $247, $287. Keep your team intact. This will be one of the worst decisions in Detroit sports history if they allow this kid to bounce.
1: Soccer, put the camera on me. I done heard it all. Monty, Rob G, Donovan, Alex, and Shia LaBeouf. I done heard it all. You won't even go back to the 7-Eleven because they upped the price 40 cents on a big go. Now the Pistons got a, what's $87 million? $87 million is a whole lot of money. That's two, three other players that can contribute when we talk about the NBA. And in order to win, you got to be deeper than ever. The teams that are succeeding are 6, 7, 8, 9 deep. And if Pistons only have really, if including him, if I were to include him, three like glue guys and a couple of ancillary pieces, but you need more players. And that's the issue. Detroit, the craziest part of this is Detroit Pistons fans don't even want him at this point. That's what's boggling me, is because they're where I was with you when I told you. They want him.
0: No. They're too emotional.
1: Why do I have to pay you $287?
0: Because it's not their money.
1: Okay, hold on.
0: It's not their money.
1: Well, it's their team's money. The team that they're rooting for.
0: It's so ridiculous that fans worry about how much somebody's making.
1: Well, it's not about the money they make. It's about the money that can't be spent.
0: It's ridiculous.
1: So if I have a salary cap, I can't spend it on that guy. What are we?

0: many people have is a fifth, sixth best player in the entire NBA to Jalen Durant.
1: Can you give me the numbers?
0: Right, don't give me the numbers.
1: Your star you of Cade in you game went. Seven in Detroit.
0: You just went. Cade Cunningham. I can't even believe. Soccer, put the camera on me. Can't believe you just brought up Cade Cunningham and Jalen Durant. That was blasphemous. Not even in the same tax bracket, clearly, because he ain't getting the money, and not even in the same stratosphere. Now, Alex, can I get what he's about to be doing? Jalen Durant?
2: I'm not going to be here.
0: He's not going to be here. Like Magic Johnson told Laker fans, Monsey, I ain't going to be here. Jalen Durant, he ain't going to be here. Sabonis is about to be there. They need another creator. They need another person who can get his own shot. They need another
2: I'm
0: guy.
2: I'm not going to be here.
0: He's not going to be here. And dang it, this is my last point, and I brought this up before. If he just had an off-shooting night, I would give you that. Come on, man, we know the game. If he just was getting outplayed by a singular guy who just had his number, that happens all the time. But when he is lost out there, not showing any heart, not showing anything on either side of the floor, and when you got a guy like Paul Reed who's playing 12 minutes and giving you the exact production, that's problematic. And they're never saying, we don't want to pay you ever. They're saying, we'll give you $200 and come talk to me in a year and a half. We might extend you then. We don't have to wait till the last second. We can extend you when we want to. So you're 22, about to get $200, could be more in a year and a half. You ball out like you think you can. In a year and a half, we give you more. You're here. You're happy. Cade loves you. I understand that. Cade and he are very close. And to me, he's missing an opportunity.
1: No, he ain't missing an opportunity. The Pistons are going to miss an opportunity because you just said.
0: The Pistons will be fine.
1: No, they won't be fine.
0: When they go get somebody else.
1: No, they won't.
0: The Pistons
1: They will ultimately, when you have a guy that young, what you're missing is if I take care of this guy and he does blossom into the player we believe he is, we have a happy player who feels good about where he is in his situation. And if he doesn't perform after a couple of years, we could always move them the way that they moved.
0: Well, how are we going to move them if he ain't been performing?
1: No.
0: And with that blue salary, how am I going to find a guy to match?
1: You can move. We've given a thousand examples of players. Bradley Beal was moved. You can move any contract in the NBA if you're not happy with them. And you know what?
0: Well, I ain't happy with them right now, Rob.
1: And just like when the Lakers made their blockbuster trade, everybody was shocked. You can move a player with a big contract.
0: What's $287 million? You won't even spend 75 cents to go get you a big goal. Now they got to spend $87 million.
1: And here's the other point right here. Jalen Durant, remember, people were pushing back and making noise when it came to Juan Soto. Oh, my God. You're crazy. How could you pass up $440 million from the Washington Nationals? You're Meshuggah. You're crazy. He bet on himself, and guess how much money he got? $736.
0: He can't get that, though, Rob. Baseball is no cap.
1: To $736. He can get that. My point is,
0: Durant can only get $197, $198.
1: Go get your money, and because there's more contracts to come.
0: That's the point with the Pistons. There's more to come.
1: No, it ain't.
0: You're 22.
1: So if you're not buying into him now, why would he want to play for you? Because if what you want to do is make people feel wanted and comfortable, and the idea that they're playing around with this guy and holding the postseason over his head as a bargaining chip when this guy was all NBA and an all-star is ridiculous. And they will rue the day.
0: Don't give in, Jalen Durant. I like Jalen Durant, and I want him on the Pistons. I would love for him to stay. But you acting like they're losing Hakeem Olajuwon.
1: Don't give in.
0: Like, if you
1: they
0: told
1: need
0: me,
1: him.
0: If you
1: that
0: told me I was bringing
1: in
0: Sabonis
1: without him,
0: if they do the qualifying order in the next 24 plus hours, whatever it is, and then all of a sudden they trade him for Sabonis, Pistons would be perfectly fine.
1: No, they won't.
0: They'll be perfectly fine.
1: Long term,
0: I got a guy I can double down to. Say, give me one, a better passer, and an equally better rebounder.
1: 877-99.
0: Alex, what Magic say?
1: 877-996-6369.
2: I'm not gonna be here.
1: Are the Pistons making a mistake by refusing to max out Jalen Durant? I think so. Kelvin the Homer says no.
0: Well, don't even make sense. The Homer should be saying max him out. We need our guy.
1: No, because you think it's your money as if it matters. Fans are so ridiculous.
0: I told you during the postseason.
1: Don't pay him. Don't pay him the money. He don't deserve that because they heard somebody else say that.
0: I said that during the postseason. I literally told you after the game. I said the best thing that happened, the Pistons, they're going to have to pay him that.
1: It is the Odd Couple, Fox Sports Radio.
0: And another thing. Football season is underway. See how your trades are shaping up? There's no better place to trade.

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0: Washington on a Worship Wednesday. Bob Nightingale, that's right, the Bob Nightingale, USA Today MLB columnist, is going to join
1: us
0: here.
1: Was he in San Diego last night, Rob G? Did you know or no? Yeah, he covered the game. Cubs and Padres.
0: Did they use all their runs?
1: I don't know. The Yankees got nine. The Padres got eight.
0: The White Sox were 7 right now. 7-3 over
1: White Sox
0: the
1: looking to close it out in Houston. Yeah. Wow. What we got? What
0: bottom
1: is
0: of
1: that?
0: The six. Looks like bottom of the six. Yep. But I ain't gonna lie. That
1: 7-3.
0: Yeah. So we got some great baseball going on in here as well. We'll get to that with Bob in a moment. But don't forget, stream us live wherever you happen to be in the iHeart app. Catch us and all your favorite Fox Sports Radio shows live 24/7 in the new and improved iHeart app. Just search Fox Sports Radio in the app. Stream us live all day, every day. 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We'll take a couple calls on Jalen Duren. The Pistons, are they making a mistake? Is he playing too much hardball? What would you do if you were the general manager of the Pistons? 877-99 on Fox. Rob, let's take some calls. Who we got?
1: Jabari in Michigan. You're on the Odd Couple Fox Sports Radio. What's up, Jabari?
0: What up, Jabari?
2: What's up, everybody, on this wonderful worship Wednesday over here? It's lovely. Lovely, lovely.
0: That's right.
1: Definitely. Yeah. Absolutely.
2: Yeah. And not only that, my church is actually having men's week, so that's also a good thing as well.
0: What church you go to?
2: I go to Hope United Methodist Church in Southfield, Michigan.
0: All right. Well, I used to go to...
1: What's the admission price every Sunday?
0: Stop it. Shout out to Word of Faith. Word of Faith out there in Southfield. You know Word of Faith.
2: Exactly. So, yeah. So, I heard you guys were talking about Jalen Duren, and this is actually interesting because folks have been talking about this for the past couple of months in the city. Honestly, no. You cannot give him the max. I thought that they were doing too much by saying, we're going to give you $200 million. I thought that was a little bit too much. But to go over $287 million, absolutely not. And the main thing is, and I honestly like Jalen Duren. I really do.
0: Agreed.
2: But for me, the way how he's going, it's not right. I take the money right now, 5 year, $200 million.
1: No, he doesn't have to do that. He could get $47 million a year with the next team.
2: No, that is a

0: big mistake.
1: No, it's not. It's not a big mistake.
0: The last 2 years.
1: What are you talking about? He was an all NBA and an all star last year. You're kidding yourself. Can you give me Cade's numbers in Game 7 in Detroit when they forced Cade?
0: No,
1: hang on.
0: I'll give you right now. Give me Cade's numbers.
2: You asked for it. Let him give them to you.
0: You want to? I'll give yours. I'll give Cade's and I'll give Jalen Durant.
1: No, I don't want Jalen's. No, hold on.
2: Give me
1: Jabari, hang on. Hang on. Rob G, can you give me Cade's number?
3: Now, can you be specific which Game 7 you're talking about?
1: The Game 7 in which they lost.
3: Okay. Because the Game 7 that they won, I got both of those.
2: Tell him, Rob G.
1: No, I want that one, Rob G. Hey, Jabari, hang on. Okay, just hang on.
3: All right, so the Game 7 that Rob's talking about.
1: That they lost to the Cavs after they won Game 6 to force a Game 7 in Detroit that Kelvin thought they were going to win the series.
3: Cade Cunningham, 13 points, 5 assists, 4 rebounds.
1: 13 points?
3: On 5 of 16 shooting.
1: The biggest game of the year at home?
3: Jalen Durant, 7 points, 3 of 7 shooting, 9 rebounds.
1: There you go.
2: I would ask you to read me his. Hey, Jabbar, I would ask you to read me more about Jalen Durant, but that was Jalen Durant. Every daggone game, Rob G.
1: That's all right.
2: You got a cherry pick of Cade.
0: Got exposed.
2: Wendell Carter.
1: Hey, guess what? Jabari, when this thing goes the other way, when Jalen Durant winds up in Milwaukee, you remember this.
2: Ooh, ooh. Oh, okay. Siberia.
0: Oh, okay. All right. I'd like to see that.
1: Yep. Yeah, that's what they said.
0: I appreciate that.
1: Yeah, thanks for the call.
2: If
1: you're
2: about to compare him to Giannis.
1: Just like everybody said, Giannis was playing in NBA Siberia. And guess what he did?
2: Did you just compare that man to Giannis?
1: It's
2: gone too far.
1: All I'm telling you is this: the Pistons, if they do this, will be the biggest mistake. They better not.
2: You were there.
1: No, I'm talking about to have a guy who was an All-NBA guy and an All-Star at 22 years old.
2: Did you hear what Jabari just said to you? 20
1: and 10.
2: Jabari said the same thing I told you.
1: 20 and 10.
2: People want him. They want him. No. But I don't want you at 287.
1: And even Jabari was like, they can't pay him. You know, can't means unable to. I am unable to walk on water. When they say they can't pay him.
2: Oh, you a little faith.
1: They can pay him whatever they want to pay him as far as that structure goes.
2: You know it's a worse of which thing.
1: I know, but
2: you know Peter walked on water, right?
1: No, well, I'm just saying.
2: Boy, Donovan, I might need some church organs to put in black church organs, though. I need a black church organ. Because I was about to tell you about a time that Peter walked on water.
1: Okay, all right. Can we get to Monty, please?
2: Yeah. Monty, we'll get to you in a minute. Oh, Mike, get on up out of here. She got something to do. Came to work to work just because you did up in these streets. Bob Nightingale on the. I'm fired up today, Monty. I never clap at you. I might have to clap at you or something too, Monty. Don't say nothing crazy. Bob Nightingale on the other side. Monty can get you updated now. We got some good baseball going on, Monty.
4: Yes, we do. Yes, we do. I was trying to say we were talking about baseball. We were working. We were working. We were talking about Chase.
2: Look at my face.
4: Mydroth.
2: I might let it slide.
4: Mydroth.
2: I might let it slide.
4: Every time I see Chase Mydroth's name, I have to remember how to say it because it looks a lot more complicated than it actually is.
2: That happens sometimes.
4: Yes, you know what I mean? So we were actually talking about Chase Mydroth's home run that extended the White Sox lead. It was a 3-run shot in the 6th inning. So right now the White Sox lead the Astros in Houston. It's 7-3, top of the 7th inning. And it is win or go home for Houston because Chicago does lead the series 1-0. Phillies kept their season alive in a back-and-forth game with the Braves. They came out on top 4-3. Alec Bohm with a home run in that 10th inning. Phillies hold on. 4-3 was the final score in 10 innings. Game 3 will be tomorrow in Atlanta, and first pitch is at 2 p.m. Eastern time. Still to come, the Red Sox and the Yankees. First pitch is at 8 Eastern. By the way, Boston DH Roman Anthony has been removed from the wild card series roster because of multiple strains in his hand. So if Boston does advance to the ALDS, he is not going to be able to be on that roster. Then at 10 p.m. Eastern time, it's the Cubs and the Padres. When it comes to the WNBA playoffs, right now the Dream lead the Mystics 24-17. Late in the first quarter, Atlanta does lead the series 1-0, and it's a best of three. Also still to come, Valkyries and Wings, the tip-off is going to be at 9 Eastern, and Golden State leads that series 1-0. In NFL news, Rams head coach Sean McVay says he expects wide receiver Puka Nacua to play Sunday against the Eagles after missing the previous two games with a groin strain. Also, Rams defensive lineman Aaron Donald, he is not in practice today. Sore back, apparently. Vikings wide receiver Justin Jefferson set out
1: workouts today.

0: ankle injury. Texans wide receiver Nico Collins returned to practice today after missing the last two with a strained hamstring. The Steelers have rolled out cornerback Joey Porter Jr. and running back Rico Dowdle for tomorrow night's game against the Browns. And cornerback Jalen Ramsey is questionable with a wrist injury. Back to you guys.
1: Thank you, Monty.
0: Jess.
2: All right, you can talk about home runs again now.
0: Chase Mydroth.
2: Mydroth.
3: Wait a minute. Aaron who? Donald who's hurt?
0: Just a little back soreness. It's
3: fine.
2: What a shocker. I bet it is. Shoot, that first game, was that second game back?
3: Unbelievable.
0: Yeah.
2: What game was that? Third?
0: Yeah, he didn't play the first one. So but, yeah.
3: Good thing he didn't go to Australia. Yeah, good thing.
0: No.
2: That pressure on that flight would have really messed his back up, Rob. You know what I'm saying? Just letting you know that. Odd Couple, Rob Parker, Kelvin Washington on a... Worst of Wins. I'm sorry, I got distracted. What did Robert... Do we set to say?
3: I'm not even saying anything.
2: RG3 popped up on our screen.
3: Just why?
2: That's it. I mean, I like the suit color. I'm going to roll with that. I like the suit color. The hat is a bit much. It's on. Yeah. All right. But anyway, with
3: sometimes you just try too hard. You don't have to try that hard.
2: Usually I like to disagree with you. I can't on this one. Bob Nightingale getting ready to join us here in a little bit as we have, of course.
3: Well, there were blowouts last night in baseball.
2: Oh, blowouts right now.
3: Yeah. Well, 7-3, seventh inning.
2: I mean,
3: but 9-0 Yankees Red Sox. So that game is coming up at 8 o'clock.
2: That'll be a good one.
3: Eastern and now
2: Covino out here with his jersey on.
3: Oh yeah,
2: rooting for his team.
3: He's ready to go.
2: I was thinking about it, man. It has to be. Well, it can be anybody. I get it. It could be the Padres finally. If it's not the Dodgers,
3: my pick was Padres Yankees.
2: What do you mean? We know you picked the same Dodgers and Padres Yankees every year. You might be finally right, but I'll tell you what. That Padres, just the vibe, the atmosphere of that game, like you could tell the fans, like they really.
3: But that ballpark, have you been down there or not yet?
2: It's
3: a great ballpark. I mean, great ballpark, great vibe.
2: You got nothing else now.
3: Real nice. They got one team.
2: They got
3: down
2: that in the Gaslight District.
3: Right.
2: That's all they got. Bob Nightingale joining us now. He was there. USA Today, MLB columnist.
3: Bob, are you in San Diego or where are you?
4: San Diego.
2: What was it like in there? Electric?
3: Am I right, Bob? That place is electric, man. I don't care what anybody says.
4: Oh, it is. It's one of the most electric places in all of baseball. It's an unbelievable atmosphere. One of the best. I mean, I can't think of a place that tops it, tell you the truth.
3: No, it's a great place to watch a game. It's a great ballpark. The energy there is great. Real quick, before we get into the playoffs, I do want to see baseball, the announcement today. Attendance is up for the fourth year in a row. 71 million tickets sold. We know about the TV ratings are good. The social media engagement is good. And, of course, the lockout is looming. But, Bob, baseball, other than looming, is in a good place. The game has really picked up over the last 4 years, hasn't it?
4: Yeah, it has. Drop off there for a while, but it's certainly picked up. And, they're big on TV ratings and things like that. And we'll see what happens. I mean, I know the MLB and the owners are thinking, okay, if you have a salary cap, it's really going to boom with all these smaller markets. But we'll see. It just depends how long that lockout is.
2: Bob didn't sound optimistic about this.
3: But, Bob, the only problem I have, if that's your argument, look at all the small market teams who are in the playoffs this year, right? So if you're telling me they can't compete, what are the Rays doing there, right? What is Cleveland doing there? Look at the teams that are in the playoffs.
4: Our argument is that they're not winning. They're in there. But, yeah, you're right. I mean, a lot of small markets. I think the average market this year was 13. So it's not like all the top ones are there. And it was all about money and market. The New York Mets have been in the playoffs every year.
3: There you go.
2: We talk about that all the time.
3: We talk about that all the time. The Mets spend more money than anybody, and they don't do that. All right, let me get to the Yankees, Red Sox. Bob, who'd you have in this series? And how we know about Schlittler and how much he dominates the Red Sox, but how impressed were you by him last night?
4: Yeah, very impressed. I picked the Yankees in three. Just their rotation is so good.
3: Yep.
4: I knew they weren't going to have Judge, so... I was stunned they put Stanton in the roster, but if Judge is on the roster for the Tampa Bay series, then it gives them a fighting chance. I think even though Tampa's beat them up all year long.
2: Let me go here. Stay in the AL. I was just getting ready to say this before we got you back on the line. I mean, I brought up the Padres to Rob to say he picks them every year. Obviously, the Dodgers would like to say hold my beer and try to three-peat. And there's other teams in the end. I mean, obviously the Braves would have something to say as well. But in the AL, I mean, is it really

0: really kind of just the Yankees to lose, if you will? I mean, this was not a great year. You got the Astros at 500 making it. Who else are you looking at in the AL and say they've got a shot and they're a real team, even if it gets to the World Series versus the NL?
1: Yeah, I think it's just the Yankees and the Rays. I really do. And I think the Rays advantage just the way they played this year, the way they beat up the Yankees at Tropicana, beat up a lot of teams at Tropicana Field. It's just so weak. I cannot see an American League team, being in the World Series. It's a shame they're all in the same bracket. So a team like Cleveland almost has like a bye to the ALCS.
2: How about Boston? Say they get, score one run or get beat up tonight by the Yankees again, and they lose. Were they really that good? Because, Bob, the numbers didn't match, like, how many wins they put together. Like, they were low numbers in home runs. Like, their stats weren't that impressive if you really look at the Red Sox, but they won a lot of games after that terrible start. Mm-hmm. How viable were they?
1: Just so streaky. I mean, there for a while, obviously got Alex Cora and six coaches fired. Then they won on a 40-game streak where they're almost unbeatable.
2: Right.
1: Then they became, mediocre down the stretch. So, yeah, funny team. And the Roman Anthony injury is strange. I know he's done for the season, and that's a big blow. I'd be interested to see what happens to them next year. I think they're just too short to do any damage this year.
0: Bob Nightingale, of course, on USA Today, MLB columnist, on with the iCup on Worship Wednesday, Rob and Kelvin. Let me go back to the NL. Where do you place the Dodgers? If any other year, is this they're going to win it for you? Or is you looking at maybe the Padres, maybe someone else saying have a chance? Or is this the Dodgers' chance to three-peat?
1: Well, I think this might be the best team they've had in the 3 years here. They're still going to be the heavy favorites. Someone beats them, it's going to be a major upset. We'll see about Milwaukee, but, it's not like Milwaukee has any players different than a year ago.
0: Right.
1: They got smoked in that thing. Beginning of the season, even during the season, I thought Philadelphia had a chance. We'll see if they can survive this round, but they got the great starting rotation. Just the bullpen's been a mess and everything else, and they had that, this colossal flop at the end of the season. But I do believe that they have a shot if they get out of this round. Padres are interesting, but it seems like the Dodgers always have their number. They're playing on their mind right now. They're playing great. I think they'll definitely miss the next round. I think they'll give the Brewers fits in the division series. But yep. It's kind of fun to see another Padre-Dodger. Padre-Dodger NLCS would be a blast. A
2: couple of years ago, remember they blasted the Dodgers at Dodger Stadium. They went home and they couldn't score another run and lost that series. I do want to ask you about the Brewers, who I'm out. I think the Brewers are we always ask, are they bologna or filet? And I always say the Brewers are
0: spell bologna.
2: Bologna with a cabbage sandwich, not even lettuce. That's how bad they are. And Bob, they scored, I think, four runs in the four-game sweep to the Dodgers. And the postseason is always disappointing for the Brewers. Is this going to be different because of the Miz at the top of their rotation?
1: That's really a big help. I mean, obviously, he's number one pitcher. Emmett Schlittler, best two pitchers in baseball. But you know what? Last year, it says come to the Dodgers series. And for game five, I shot off to a Milwaukee for that Cubs-Brewers game. Brewers beat Cubs, I want to say 2-1 or something like that. And they threw a party. That was as good a celebration as I've seen all my years covering. And it's almost like they were just so down, hungover, whatever. By the time they played the Dodgers, it was just no match. So I think they would be more mentally prepared at least this time around.
0: I always tell Rob, he gets mad because, he is Mr.
2: I don't
0: Baseball.
2: Have a problem with it. They play 162 games.
0: Let me tell Bob at least what I was going to say.
2: I don't have a problem
0: Bob,
2: with it.
0: I always tell him, can we get some separation between wild card and the World Series? If it didn't know anything and the TV was off, the celebrations looked the same each round, Bob.
1: But they went nuts because, the Cubs are their big rival, and that would have just completely ruined their season. And just by winning, that made their season. So everything else is just gravy. So they're not thinking that way this time around. They know that they got to get the World Series one of these years. Keep won the most games last year, 97. Won the most games this year, 103. And it's a fun team to root for. They play the game hard. They play their game right, and they got the only manager in baseball that can yank an all-star catcher in the middle of the game for not running off balls. He insists on it. They play the game right.
0: Hey, yeah. One more for me, Bob. Going back to the Yankees, Rob and I had a couple conversations just as the Aaron Judge situation going back and forth. He wants to play. I'll be up there. I'm ready. And then them saying, no, we'd rather rest him. And ultimately they did. Just

0: where were you, you know, over the last couple of days before it was settled that he wouldn't make the roster?
1: Well, I didn't think he should make the roster. It was like a, you know, I saw them right toward the end of the season there, and, you know, looked like he had zero chance. I know he wanted to, but even when he came back, you know, he only hit, what, 174, struck out 13 times in 23 at bats.
2: Had like three hits.
1: Physically, just looked terrible. I said, you know what, why not give another week? Now, I'm stunned that Stanton was on there. He hasn't played since April. But you're talking about Judge's missed pretty much 4 months now. But I would think he'd be on that roster the next round, Tampa. I think they need him on that round. Nothing else, just be a force in the clubhouse, at least be a threat when he steps to the plate.
2: No, I'm with you.
0: No, all right,
2: there it is.
0: Bob, enjoy the game tonight.
2: Thanks,
0: hopefully,
2: Bob.
0: It's electric. Appreciate you.
1: All right, my pleasure. See you guys.
0: All right. Great Bob Nightingale, USA Today MLB columnist.
2: One of the best baseball writers in the country.
0: Oh, yeah.
2: Plain and simple.
0: B. Nightingale on X. Give him a follow. All right, we'll see how Rob did with Shekel City. Also, I got a comparison for a number one pick in the NFL in comparison to a number one pick in the NBA. I'll show you what that is. It's the Odd Couple on a Worship Wednesday. Stick with us, Fox Sports Radio.
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15: Enemy think he baby Moses. He in the Nile.
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15: I had to trade in my King James.

0: Parker, Kelvin Washington on a Worship Wednesday. Hey, thank you to Bob Nightingale for joining us. As always, we appreciate it. Next hour, we will get into some NFL headlines there. Mike Vrabel and some stuff going on with the Patriots. We'll get to Mike's hit. Let me hear you say
1: Mike Vrabel. Mike Vrabel?
0: No, that was you got it now. You aced it now. Let me hear you say it the real way.
1: Mike Vrabel?
0: You lost it.
1: Dang. Mike Vrabel.
0: It was all right, Roger. It's like all right. It ain't great.
1: It's better than where
0: it
1: we were.
0: It was way better than where it was. I'll give you that. In our last hour, we got the college kids with Sierra Clark. This is the week two, I believe, for her. Host of the SECT podcast. She'll be back. We'll talk about that. We got last call, as always. So still a lot left in the show. By the way, if you miss any of the show, Rob G will have a podcast up as soon as we get done talking. A best of version, a full version as well. Just search the iCouple wherever you get your podcast. And rate it 5 stars. Give it a review. All that good stuff. Share, subscribe. We appreciate it. It is now time for Shekel City.
2: Welcome to Shekel City, the home base for Rob Parker's daily picks against the spread.
1: All right. It was a baby oil kind of night. 3-0 last night on Shekel City.
0: Bam, bam, dan, dan,
1: let's start it. 3-0. All right. Here we go tonight. We got 2 games already in the book. I got the last 2 games. Yankees -1.5. They're hosting the Red Sox. That's my best bet.
0: Okay.

0: I'm going to take the Padres as well, host of the Cubs. Padres minus 1.5. So
1: you got to ride with the World Series team.
0: Yeah, and they're both hot. I mean after both of those games, 8-0 and 9-0. And I know we talk about all the time, you might not score any runs the next time.
1: They'll get shut out, right?
0: All right, so Padres minus 1.5 and the Yankees minus 1.5. And remember, I'm not telling you who to bet on. I'm telling you who I bet on.
1: All right, there you have it. Rob G, this game's live. I'm looking at. No, I'm about to say, I can't keep it. You know how they be just throwing stuff. I'm like, live or no?
0: What? Indiana, Northwest?
1: I'm just saying. It might be
2: I had to check, too, though, to be fair.
1: Yeah, I was like, wait, hold on. What?
0: It's Wednesday. What game
1: would
0: that
1: be? You know they be doing
2: that
1: nowadays.
2: Games on Wednesdays, Tuesdays now, Rob.
1: Yeah,
2: you know
1: it's
2: that.
1: Crazy.
0: All they do is they keep replaying stuff because they don't have anything to put on.
1: I mean, they could put us on. Did I say that out loud?
0: Good luck.
1: I'm just saying. It's.
2: Yeah,
1: it's
2: Rob fireworks. Burned that bridge. They ain't going to let him put it on.
0: What? What bridge did I burn? Why always got to be I burned the bridge?
1: Why you always burning bridges down, man? London Bridge is burning down. Messing around with you up in here.
0: I'm back on Channel 4, though.
1: Yeah, you are back. Wait, you back on the
2: football? Really?
0: For the football season? See, I look at you.
1: Wait, we both. No, you made us.
0: Y'all are so effed up.
1: No,
2: why?
1: We were so excited
2: for you.
0: No, you were.
1: The only reason why I said it, Raji, because literally I was watching last week. I was like, dang, I don't remember seeing my dog on there.
2: I saw Jonas up there. He looked good.
1: He did look good.
0: Y'all are wrong. I'm like, why y'all got to do that to me?
2: Why can't you be happy for Jonas? He's over there doing work.
0: No.
2: I thought that was your
0: Jonas.
2: Guy.
0: F Jonas.
2: Okay.
0: He's dead to me. That whole football show is dead to me.
1: Hey, Rob G, until they call him back.
2: Until they call me
1: back.
2: They
1: dead till his phone ring. They're dead. Hold on, wait. It says NBC Universal on my phone. Hello?
2: NBC, you later.
1: Guys, they told me I got to go now. I'll NBC y'all later. Rob G, oh God, I got to take this. Can Kelvin
2: you
1: do
2: know,
1: this?
2: Good things can happen
1: Kelvin
2: to good
1: do
2: this
1: segment
2: you know?
1: By himself? He's got it.
0: Whatever.
2: You know you would too, Rob, if they
1: you
2: called.
1: You know you would. Oh, I got to take this. Shia LaBeouf, let me tell you. I'm a man of principle.
0: What?
1: Shia LaBeouf, let me tell you this. When you're a big business, TV and radio calling, it is what it is. You got to do what you got to do in these streets.
2: Why did they keep you through baseball playoffs, Rob?
0: No, they don't have baseball.
2: No, I know, but it's on Peacock.
0: But they don't have a local postseason show.
2: But they can still.
0: But you know what I mean? It's not a local postseason show because you got to remember what time the games are on. That other one, Sunday, is built into their schedule because you know every
1: it's
0: Sunday.
1: It's their game. It's their
0: exactly.
1: I mean, it's on their network. Yeah, it makes sense.
0: And we talk Dodgers and Angels every week along with everything else.
1: All right. No, I've seen it. You be hating on the Dodgers every week.
0: Every week.
1: They might go 5-0 that week. How you feel, Rob? I mean, well, you know, you get lucky and the other team didn't have a starting pitcher, so did you really beat them? And I turn my TV off.
0: You need that. Hey, you need somebody like that.
2: Yo, you know it was bad when we were getting comments on anytime we post a Dodgers video on the YouTube, it would say Rob # stop Asian hate. I'm like, damn.
1: Did we get a YouTube community note at the bottom? You know you get the notes at
2: why?
1: The bottom.
2: You know the Dodgers are Asian team, Rob. You know that.
0: I know, but why? Because I'm not all in on Ohtani being the greatest player of all time.
1: That's of all the crazy stuff you say, that's the number one I get when I go to work. That like people, I'll be in my own, but hey, Dub, what's up? Your boy, man. And I'll be like, you know, I'm thinking it's a myriad of things. And they'll be like, nah, Ohtani again, he had 2 home runs and struck out 5. What does he want from him? I'm like, I don't know, y'all. Why? I don't know. I think that's the number one thing. Okay. Although your Deshaun Watson, like the 2 weeks ago one, I swear to you, I couldn't set my backpack down. And I'm going to quote, shout out to our producer, Jared. At the TV, Spectrum News One. He goes, I couldn't eat something. He goes, really? Deshaun? Awful announcing? I'm like, wait, huh? What? Like, you know, I don't even know, set my bag now. He's like, oh, man. Rob's crazy, man. And I'm like, what did he? Well, huh? What? And then I was just like, oh, yeah. I forgot he said that.
0: I was waiting for my awful announcing article on Dion. Yeah.
2: Yo, we got people in the media saying, if y'all want me to come on and talk about this, I'd love to come on.
1: The Dion one?
2: Yes.
1: Dude, that one, I don't be on Twitter like that.
0: But I'll number
1: when I keep opening it, I'll have like 20 plus, you know, I think that's far as it goes, notifications, and I click on it. You got them warning our comments. I'm like, oh, ooh. I'm like taking sides in the comments. Like, ooh, duck. Taking shots at you. Yeah, you got them going crazy in that one. All right. On the way, we got to talk about Mike. He can't say his last name, Vrabel.
0: Mike Vrabel.
1: There you go.
0: Mike Vrabel.
1: And Drake May will tell you what it is.
0: Fake man.
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